0: Dear top today, 14, it's 10 o'clock. Good morning. I'm David Armstrong. The opposition claims the federal government is not interested in protecting Australians after allowing another ISIS bride back into the country. The woman's been subject to a temporary exclusion order because she potentially poses a security risk. The government claims that order is no longer legally valid. It's given her a permit to return. Liberal Senator James Patterson says the woman should have been kept out.
1: These are not good people. They are not welcome in our country. And the Albanese government, once again, is not doing everything they can to protect our country by keeping these people out of it.
0: Economists are warning we are reaping what we've sown, with new figures confirming millennials are the first generation in 75 years whose living standards will not improve compared to their parents. Dr. Richard Dennis at the Australia Institute says we have made some very bad choices.
2: We're kind of staring at this train wreck, wondering how it happened, when of course this was the plan. The plan was if we privatised everything, if we kept wage growth low, the economy would boom and we'd all be better off. Remember trickle-down economics? Well, it didn't work.
0: Channel 9's poised to sever ties with long-time Today Show host Karl Stefanovic after a controversial episode of his podcast. Entertainment reporter Peter Ford says the interview with British far-right activist Tommy Robinson was pulled less than 12 hours after it was uploaded.
3: I don't think he's done anything sackable, but I think he's guilty of being stupid and reckless. If you're going to have Tommy Robinson on, you've got to challenge him. You're not like you're chatting to a best mate. And then the involvement of the witches, that was the final straw for Nine.
0: Police are abandoning its practice of sending undercover teens into shops to purchase tobacco and booze in a bid to snare dodgy retailers. It comes amid concerns the youngsters are being targeted by crime gangs. Theo Fakari at the Australian Association of Convenience Stores says he's not surprised.
4: In New South Wales, we actually had health inspectors, not teens, that were tasked with initially tackling this crisis. And the government pulled them as well because they were concerned for their safety.
0: A magnitude 7.1 earthquake has rocked the Venezuelan capital of Caracas, bringing down buildings and buckling roads. A tsunami warning has been issued for neighbouring Venezuela, Curaçao and Aruba. Donald Trump has taken a swipe at British leadership frontrunner Andy Burnham. Speaking at the White House, the president criticised Burnham's progressive political views.
5: I don't know anything. I see that he was, I guess, the mayor of a town. I hear he's extremely liberal. Extremely. So that means he probably won't open up the North Sea.
0: In finance, the All Ordinaries down 21 points at the open. Our dollar, 68.88 US.
6: Finance on 3AW. The financial year ends soon. And so does Lexus of Blackburn's demonstrator event. Visit Lexus of Blackburn while demonstrator stock lasts.
0: Josh Fraser has again dismissed talk that he will be Carlton's next coach. The interim coach goes for 6 wins in a row on Saturday against West Coast, with Jacob Wietering in line to return. Former coach Michael Voss says he'd be surprised if Fraser wasn't part of the process, but the ex-Magpie says his position hasn't changed.
7: I haven't again stopped to really consider exactly where that leaves me and my own development, other than to walk into the club with a really open mind of how I get better. And again, I'm so fortunate that I've got people around me that can challenge me the right way, continually to get me to think on how I can be a better coach. And I do have this belief that you're never a finished product as a coach anyway.
0: At the World Cup, Group C final group games have wrapped up. Morocco has had a 4-2 win over Haiti. Brazil 3-0 over Scotland. And that's the latest news and sports.
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10: Good morning, it's James Padley from Transport Victoria. All outbound lanes of the Calder Freeway remain closed between Kings Road and Calder Park Drive following a collision. Please use Kings Road, the Melton Highway and Calder Park Drive to return to the freeway, or continue on the Melton Highway through Hillside and then use Plumpton and Vineyard Roads instead. The Princes Freeway is fortunately reopened outbound between Sand Road, Long Warrie and Princes Way following an earlier collision, with delays easing nicely. And the citybound entry from Bulleen Road to the Eastern Freeway remains closed until the end of the month for ramp construction works.
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0: A partly cloudy day with a top of 14 degrees. It'll be cloudy tomorrow, 14. On Saturday, cloudy, 13. Sunday, a partly cloudy day, 16. Monday, showers, 16. And Tuesday, a shower or two, 17 degrees. On the bays today, variable winds, 10 knots. Waves around half a metre. At Mordialloc, 10. Geelong, 11. In the city, it is 12 degrees. David Armstrong, Melbourne's own 3AW.
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14: It is 7 past 10. Now, during the news, we just had an off-air word in the street from Adam, who says there's a heavy police presence outside a home on Rocks Road in Nunawading. Good on you, Adam. There's the weekly prize to consider as a result of that tip-off, the $1,000 voucher to spend at Imp Jewellery. And, of course, if you win that on Friday, that's late tomorrow morning, you'll be in the running for the yearly prize, 60 grand towards a Mercedes of your choice. Thanks to our great friends at Mercedes-Benz Brighton. End of financial year savings on new and demonstrated vehicles are now in their final days and must end on June the 30th. 133693, mornings at 3aw.com.au. So I want to talk about political donations in a moment, because we've got a really, in my view, an intolerable situation here in Victoria where individuals and businesses have these very low political donation caps of $1,250 for anonymous donations, $7,500 for, well, let's call them open donations, as in where the person's name is attached. And the idea is that political parties and candidates aren't overly swayed by, I don't know, big business or wealthy individuals or whatever. And yet there's this huge carve out for the union movement. Now, one of the biggest corruption scandals we have at the moment, the big build, and we were talking about that yesterday, you know, it's estimated anywhere between $15 to $30 billion has been siphoned out of the big build by unionists or unions and into organised crime. Now, that is yet to be tested, and it should be tested. But the point is, those very same unions, like the CFMEU and other unions who are accused of that, are still able to give millions of dollars if they want to the Labor Party, and that, and Jacinda Allen thinks that's absolutely fine. We'll talk more about that in a moment. Before the news, we were talking about financial literacy, though. Peter says Victorian State Labor Treasurer Jacqueline Syme once asked her Treasury bureaucrats to not use financial terms when talking about finances with her. That's true. She said she wanted it in plain English. Melissa says Albo has stuck in legislation that if you own an investment property in joint names and one dies or gets divorced, that property is no longer grandfathered under the old rules. Yeah, Melissa, I read that very early this morning, and again, That is concerning. So if you're a husband and wife and you've had an investment property and, you know, it's negatively geared, under the current rules, it would be grandfathered because you bought the property, you know, say years ago. But now what happens is, let's say the husband dies, then suddenly the property automatically enters the new taxation rules, which seems manifestly unfair, but there it is. On level 3693, mornings at 3aw.com.au. So look, political donations are a fraught area. You know, for example, if you run for the Melbourne City Council, you're not supposed to take donations from property developers, because property developers or property development is something that, you know, councillors can alter. You know, they can give an approval for a building or not. And so it's been decided, and rightly so, that you shouldn't allow property developers to have too much sway over candidates for the City of Melbourne. Now, look, Gina Rinehart is often accused of trying to manipulate politics because she, for example, has given Pauline Hanson use of her private jet to fly around Australia. Here in Victoria, they've decided they want to crack down on that, and as I said before, they've limited donations to some pretty low amounts, you know, $1,250 for anonymous ones, $7,500 for non-anonymous ones. And that's fine if you want to say that politics should be pure and that, you know, really no one should donate very much at all. Like, I might add that, you know, people like Graham Turner, who founded Flight Centre, I think he donated millions of dollars to, oh God, it was either the Greens or the Teals years ago. And I mean, no one seemed to have a problem with that at the time. But in any case, the problem I have with this is giving unions a carve out. Now, if it's bad for, say, big business to try and influence politics from one side, how is it okay for unions to try and influence politics from the other side? The biggest corruption scandal we have right now involves unions. It is, of course, the big build. And yet they are still allowed to donate millions or tens of millions of dollars to the Labor Party or to individual candidates if they want. And that is absolutely fine. Whereas if you or me or anybody else wants to donate money to our candidate of choice, we are capped at $7,500. Our next guest is leader of the West Party, Paul Hopper. Good morning.
15: Hey, Tom. How are you?
14: Well, I'm good. Now, just quickly, I know you and I have spoken before, but your party, was it set up because you feel like governments tend to ignore people in the western suburbs?
15: Yeah, absolutely. And I think that's been the case for a long time. You know, it's an area of substantial growth, population growth, suburbs exploding, lack of infrastructure and investment in community facilities, health, schools, roads, crime, youth services, all that sort of stuff. Yeah, people have had a gutful. So, yeah, the movie's on.
14: And are you surprised, or actually outraged is a better word, as I am, that, you know, if I want to donate to you, for example, I'm limited to $7,500, but if the CFMEU wants to donate to Jacinda Allen, it could give her $10 million?
15: Yeah, it really does surprise me, and it's unfair. It creates another unlevel playing field. And I'm really surprised, given we went through the first High Court challenge, if you look deeply into the judges' comments, you know, they kind of warn, if you're going to create low donation caps, you can't have workarounds and advantages for incumbent and major parties to puff up their own campaign funds, and that's what's happened. So it's really disappointing. I think what it speaks to me of, Tom, is a government that knows it's on the slide and looking precarious and getting re-elected at the next election. And they probably also knew that us getting a challenge up for this, you know, before the election is really difficult because of the High Court. It's complex, and you need to have your case, you know, structured and ordered and done properly and all that sort of stuff. Otherwise, you might lose. So, time's against us. They probably knew that. Let the hack workarounds suit them. Can they hang on by a thread? Well, you know, we just think that's really unfair. And the people of Victoria are the ones that hurt. What we'd be asking the people of Victoria to do is, you know, vote for and support parties who will, you know, in Parliament in the next term, go back to the drawing board and reset the donation laws to be fair for everyone.
14: Because I find it astonishing. I know that the major parties tend to have these investment groups which they set up years ago. Like the Liberal Party owned a stake in, I think it was 3XY back in the 70s, and they sold it. And it was, they got about $15 million for it, and they invested the $15 million, and now they, you know, they get dividends and things from that which they used to fund you know, candidates and so forth. Now, they wanted to try and stop that. Oh, fair enough. But to me, I just don't understand how you can allow the CFMEU to donate millions of dollars, but you can't allow a wealthy individual to donate millions of dollars. It just doesn't seem fair.
15: Yeah, I agree with that too. And that'll be, you know, if we go back to the High Court, you know, I'm hoping that's kicked out as well. So for me, the way I, my sort of way to summarise that would be, because it's a difficult one to understand, but if you had someone from the Labor Party on, they'd be saying things like, well, you know, the union movement are who created the Labor Party. It's sort of one and the same. It's their money. They were the founders of the party. They should be able to fund and advocate for and put money into campaigns as much as they want. Well, I'd say I'm one of the founders of the West Party. I can't do that. I can't just open the checkbook and put in, you know, 20, 30, 40, 50 grand if I wanted to help our own little grassroots local worker bee party get off the ground. It's just unfair.
14: So your issue is that it's going to be almost impossible to get a High Court challenge up before November state election, and then depending on the result of the election, you'll have to think about whether you decide to challenge these laws post-November.
15: Yeah, spot on. And if the parliament is changed and the new parliament commit to rewriting the laws and make it fair for everyone, then obviously you don't need to have a High Court challenge, but we'll see. I doubt that'll be the case. So, you know, we're sort of in a mode of preparation, I suppose, but we can't really do much until the election's run at home.
14: How many candidates will the West Party run in the state election?
15: All 11 lower house seats, as well as in the upper house.
14: In the western suburbs?
15: In the western metropolitan region.
14: Yeah.
15: Yeah, we'll run all 11 lower house seats. We've already got 7 high-quality, local, committed grassroots, slightly pissed off at the government, people who are... Yeah, and they're already on the campaign trail and doing some very good work.
14: And if you had to name 2 or 3 of your key policies, what are they?
15: Advocating for things that matter to the West is really at the core of what we're doing. We sort of don't want to get drawn into the weeds of the left and the right stuff and all that, because that's not what's brought us to the table and that's not what the people of the West are pissed off about. And the unifying things are in getting investment into the new suburbs ahead of the population growth. You know, when there's houses, you know, exploding and new developments, so you're going to need schools, you're going to need roads, you're going to need community facilities, sporting rec, youth services, and police numbers, police stations that are actually open. And it's not the case. So really our platform is those. What, you know, if you were to go down the main street of any of the electorates in the West and ask the local people what's the top 2 or 3 issues, you'll end up with 5 or 6 common ones. That's what we're advocating for.
14: And do all your candidates have to barrack for the Western Bulldogs?
15: No, they don't. But Doggies have to be your second team at least.
14: Now, and you're a car dealer by trade, aren't you?
15: Yeah, that's right. Yep.
14: How are car sales going at the moment?
15: Well, it's a tale of two stories. There's a significant shift, that fuel shock of 3 or 4 months ago has probably created a bit of a forever change. It sped things up a bit. Obviously, the pendulum moved out and it'll move back. We'll find where the new norm is. But, yeah, there's a clear move. You know, electric cars probably were probably 7 or 8% of the market. They're now sitting probably 15, 16% of the market. The big move is in hybrid, plug-in hybrid and normal hybrids. You know, they're really popular at the moment. So, it's, yeah, the market's evolving pretty quick. And, you know, we've got brands in all of those categories. So we've got the good, the bad and the ugly going on in my professional world. But, yeah.
14: All right. Well, look, good on you. Thanks for talking to us, Paul Hopper there, leader of the West Party. Look, it is also sad in a way that it takes a small local party. When I say small, they're only in the Western Metropolitan Region. They're not a statewide party, to basically go after the government and challenge these obviously immoral political donation laws. And again, okay, you can have your point of view to say we should limit wealthy individuals, large businesses, large organisations from donating too much money to political parties. I actually don't agree with that, but in any case, if that's your point of view, that's fine. But to have a carve-out for unions just seems absolutely wrong. 103693, time for a World Cup soccer update. In the Scotland versus Brazil game, Brazil has won. It defeated Scotland 3-0. And in Morocco versus Haiti, traditional rivals, Morocco has also won that game 4-2.
16: 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For the best roof in town, Harley & Sons won't let you down.
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10: Good morning, it's James Padley from Transport Victoria. A serious collision has all outbound lanes at the Calder Freeway closed between Kings Road and Calder Park Drive. Please use Kings Road, the Melton Highway and Calder Park Drive to return to the freeway or continue on the Melton Highway through Hillside and use Plumpton and Vineyard Roads instead. Meanwhile, both northbound lanes of High Street are closed through Doncaster near Somerville Street due to emergency power pole works following a collision. Traffic sharing the southbound lanes under the control of traffic management. Please obey the 40-kilometre speed limit and allow extra time if you're heading through the area.
19: This is David Mann, Man About Town for Supreme and Leader Caravans. Grasslands Avenue and Hume Highway, Craigieburn, is the address on the left-hand side as you're heading north. Opposite the Fire Rescue Victoria Academy, we salute the firefighters. 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And the team at Supreme and Leader, I tell you what, they make me laugh. 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And it just shows that they've done their homework. 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Live your life. 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
14: It is 22 past 10. 133693 is the number to call. 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We have an email here from Ashley, mornings@3aw.com.au. Ashley says the CFMEU is under a criminal investigation regarding corruption and a missing $15 billion. It shouldn't be allowed by law to donate money to anyone, especially the Jacinta Allen government. Look, to be fair to the Allen Labor government, they have said that they will no longer accept donations from the CFMEU, although they haven't said they'll, I'm not sure they've said they'll repay any ones they might have got in the past. But yeah, it's a good point. And look, all I'm saying is be fair. If it is wrong for big business to donate large amounts of money to political parties, surely it is equally wrong for big unions to donate that money. And in particular at the moment, because the biggest corruption scandal we have right now in Victoria, and the biggest one in years, if not ever, involves the union movement. On financial literacy, Anne says, I've been banging on for years that all year nine students at all schools should have their entire year's curriculum based around English and maths and then personal finances. Yeah, well, we might try and get somewhere with that. 133693. Jeff, good morning.
26: Oh, g'day, Tom. Tom, with this whole anonymous donation, I mean, if you happen to be Tom Elliott running for office in, you know, Tom's political party, and I ring up and say, g'day, mate, I'm Jeff from Jeff's development company, just a nudge, nudge, wink, wink, next week you're going to get 1,000 of the anonymous donations. What stops that sort of thing happening?
14: Well, I believe that under the new rules, and these are very new, you would be allowed to make an anonymous donation of up to $1,250. So that would be fine. If you wanted to donate more, you'd have to put your name to it.
26: But what stops me doing that 1,000 times, the smaller donation?
14: Yeah. Look, it's like most things, Jeff. There are ways around it. I mean, there are ways you can vote multiple times and probably get away with it too. Most people don't bother. But, yeah, I mean, you could do that if you wanted, I suppose.
26: As long as you knew, Tom, and you're going to give the payback when you get elected, I guess.
14: Well, that's the quid pro quo, isn't it? But what do you think, though, about this huge carve-out for unions, so they could donate millions or tens of millions, and that's absolutely fine?
26: Honestly, I don't understand it because it's really left versus right, isn't it, as far as I can tell?
14: Well, it is. I mean, thank you. And if you say that big business shouldn't have too much control over political parties, fair enough. But I don't see how big unions are any different. And big unions run some of the biggest super funds in Australia now, so they are powerful bodies. Now, a bit of good news, and you're hearing it here first. Now, it was a few years ago that the much-loved Moto Classica, which was on at the old exhibition buildings, collapsed. There were various reasons why it happened. I used to really enjoy Moto Classica, and we used to broadcast live from there. And it's taken a couple of years, but it looks like Moto Classica has been revived. It is under a new name because the old name is owned by someone else. It's going to be called Auto Classica. It'll be on late this year back at Melbourne's fabled exhibition buildings. The man behind it is the managing director of the Melbourne Motor Show. He's also the head of Auto Classica, Craig Finn. Good morning.
1: Morning, Tom. How are we?
14: Well, I'm good. So you do the motor show down in Jeff's shed, do you? The one which is all primarily new cars, and you're going to relaunch this Auto Classica?
1: Yeah, absolutely. Absolutely. From the success of the motor show, we, you know, this is a well-missed event, as you just said, that we missed ourselves, and we put our heads together and decided to bring it back.
14: So will Auto Classica be similar to the old version? Will it be largely classic cars on display in the exhibition buildings?
1: Look, as we've done with the motor show, he'll be a modern twist on that. You know, times change. Absolutely, there'll be the heritage vehicles, the Australian heritage, the classic European vehicles, but also, you know, with the more modern historic vehicles as well, from, you know, the early thousands to the, you know, 1990s in there as well. So a real mix, but kind of a shift in generation.
14: Well, it's interesting. I mean, vehicles from the very early 2000s now qualify for historic rego plates. So in a sense, they are classic vehicles now, aren't they?
1: Shockingly, yes. I'm starting to feel old. But yes, and, you know, 25 years old, that leads us to 2000. So anything around that area is technically allowed to be in a classic car show.
14: And Tommy, when will it be?
1: October 23rd to 25th.
14: Right, so it's the same time of year as the old Moto Classica was.
1: Yeah, correct, yeah. And obviously in the Royal Exhibition Building, to get a car show back into a World Heritage site is no easy feat. So we're very, very happy to have it back in there.
14: Oh, that is fantastic to hear. So 23rd to the 25th of October. So I'm assuming is that a Friday, a Saturday and a Sunday?
1: Yeah, correct, yeah. Friday evening, Saturday and Sunday, full days, yeah.
14: Yeah, okay, well, that's fantastic. All right, and are there going to be lots of different categories of cars, like what you have, like American classics, Australian classics, that sort of thing?
1: Yeah, absolutely. I think there's six different categories being judged, and then a wider display of cars around that. You know, your European elegance category, your modern icons, Australian heritage, race car category. So, yeah, something for everyone in there that likes cars. And then around the actual judged vehicles will be a big display that we, from obviously it's presented by the Melbourne Motor Show, we have a wide depth of people that want to put their cars on display. So some really beautiful cars will go in there as well.
14: And I think once or twice in the past there might have been an actual sort of driving parade of the cars through the city or something. Will that happen?
1: Yeah, correct. So we're working. It has, and that was a loved thing that did go away. We will be doing that on the Friday. We'll be bumping in the vehicles, but actually using that as an excuse to drive them through the centre of Melbourne. So more of that will come out when we get the right boxes ticked. But it's definitely going to happen.
14: All right, look, thank you for joining us. Craig Finn there, Managing Director of the Melbourne Motor Show and the new head of Auto Classica. And look, as I said, Auto Classica is a successor to the old Moto Classica, which fell apart a few years ago. And I'm really glad it's been reimagined at the exhibition buildings. If you like classic cars, and I love them, it is just such a wonderful event. There's so many fabulous cars to look at. Anyway, more details will emerge, but it will take place 23rd to the 25th of October this year. Andrew, good morning.
2: Morning, Tom. So I'm going to call it out for what it is, I reckon, that there's $15-plus billion missing, and the Labor government is allowing for a millions to be received from unions to pay for election advertising or whatever it is. So let's just call it out for what it is and say they've just laundered money, they've stolen taxpayers' money. Now, the unions are then going to be paying it to the Labor Party to do this stupid advertising that everyone thinks is just free money from somewhere. They've just pulled out millions of dollars. It's our taxpayers' money. Now, it's the Labor's job right now. They should be proofing it to us that it's not the case.
14: Yeah, this is undoubtedly a reason. I'm not saying for a moment that what you've said is proven to be true, but it is a possibility. But it's one of the reasons that the Labor Party is so reluctant to investigate what happened to all this money. As I said, Jacinda Allen, all she'll commit to is giving IBAC more powers November 2027. That's if she's re-elected, which, you know, is looking less and less likely by the day. But yes, it could well be taxpayers' money have been used to build the big bills. Billions and billions have been siphoned off. A lot of that has ended up in the union movement. The union movement donates that back to the Labor Party. The Labor Party uses it to run its election campaign. And we're all expected to just say, oh, that's fine. You know, that's just the way things are. Andrew, thank you. It is 10:30. News headlines now with David Armstrong. David, good morning.
0: Good morning. The news at 11. Economists are warning we are reaping what we have sown, with new figures confirming millennials are the first generation in 75 years whose living standards and incomes will not improve compared to their parents.
14: Yes. Actually, the saying is you sow the wind and you reap the whirlwind.
0: No.
14: So, you know, you sort of something small and bad happens and it turns into something really bad later on. I don't know. But it is sad that this younger generation might be the first to be less healthy, less well-educated, and certainly less wealthy than their parents.
0: Well, Dr. Richard Dennis at the Australia Institute says we are to blame because we have made very bad policy choices over the last couple of decades. Trickle-down economics didn't work. He suggests that older people have significantly gamed the system over the last couple of decades. What was he was saying, it's a private health insurance. That's gone through the roof. Medibank used to be, you know, totally and absolutely universal. HECS fees, they've come in. Yes. Whereas university used to be free.
14: It used to be free for a small number of people. It wasn't free for everybody who wanted to go. Look, it's just on this. We're speaking after 11 o'clock to the head of a new think tank called the Policy Institute of Australia. Oh, now, this will be controversial, but they say that it's time that we included the value of the family home in the age pension assets test.
0: Ouch.
14: Now, that'll go down like a lead balloon, but, you know, they say you could be a family who's renting that has $1.5 million in super, you get no age pension, or you could be rattling around in a mansion that's worth $10 million and that's all you have, and you do get the age pension, and they say that's wrong. So, anyway, keep listening after 11 o'clock.
0: Police are abandoning the practice of sending undercover teens into shops to purchase tobacco and booze. This in a bid to snare dodgy retailers. Those youngsters are being targeted by underworld criminal gangs. Didn't really make much. And I think the revelation was this morning, not a single prosecution had been bought with this. A magnitude 7.1 earthquake has rocked the Venezuelan capital of Caracas, bringing down buildings and buckling roads. There is a tsunami warning. And in sport, Wimbledon's not far away. Chris O'Connell, Tristan Scorcate, and Dane Sweeney all into the final round of qualifying for Wimbledon. There'll be a lot of Aussies at that tournament. That is all there at 11.
14: Good on you, David. Thank you. 133693, mornings at 3aw.com.au. Who's next, I hear you ask? It's Dr. Gail Iles from RMIT University. So if you have a burning science question that absolutely requires an answer, Dr. Iles will be with us in a moment. 133693, come and join us at 27 to 11.
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9: 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Dr. Garlisle will be with us in a moment. If you have a science question, give us a call right now, 133-693. You'll get straight through. First, a couple of quick emails. Larry says, how can anyone deny the $15 billion fraud figure when every single project in the big build is already billions of dollars over budget? That is a good point. It could be fraud. It could be just incompetence. And on Carl Stevanovic's sacking from Channel 9 because he interviewed UK far-right figure Tommy Robinson, Jason says, in the past, Channel 9 has interviewed Mark Chopper Reid, Carl Williams, Roberta Williams, Tony Mockbell and Chappelle Corby, all of whom had colourful pasts. Should they really be dictating to Carl who he can interview? Jason, that is a very, very good point.
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9: Science questions at the moment, 133-693, head of physics at RMIT University, Dr. Gail Iles. Good morning.
10: Good morning, Tom.
9: Now, I have a friend who's French and he comes from southwest France and he's quite stocky and has a protruding forehead and jawbone and I think he's part Neanderthal. So that's what he says. Bonjour! His name's Pierre. Anyway, is it possible he's part Neanderthal?
10: Well, Tom, I wouldn't like to make any assertions in that regard. He certainly sounds French if he's called Pierre. But recent research has shown that perhaps we are all indeed part Neanderthal, that we all have a common ancestry. And that is an incredibly interesting finding. And we've got new research out in the journal Nature, which has revealed a few uncomfortable truths.
9: Because as I understand the theories, and Neanderthals were, of course, a race of, well, I'll say people. They were very, very similar to modern-day humans, but genetically slightly different. And they coexisted with modern-day humans until about 30, 40, 50,000 years ago. We're not quite sure. But the theories seem to be that when modern-day humans encountered them, they, you know, over a short period wiped them all out to... They were close enough genetically that they could interbreed, and so that would account for why Neanderthal DNA keeps popping up in modern-day humans to something else. But where do you sit on this?
10: Well, I think until now we've been led to understand that there's been a natural

0: evolution, and that, you know, as we've grown more intelligent, we've slowly bred out the kind of lower intelligent people and have become more intelligent generation by generation. But this research shows that we actually lived side by side somewhat harmoniously until we didn't, and just decided to wipe out people that we didn't really like, which sounds much more similar to our modern mentality, is that everyone gets on fine until we don't.
1: But were Neanderthals less intelligent, though? I've read things that say, you know, they painted rock art, they fashioned tools, they buried their dead, they probably had a language of sorts. I mean, were they any less intelligent than modern-day humans?
0: Intelligence levels is, open to interpretation, I guess. What the paper is revealing is that the behaviour is actually very similar to humans, in that there's caring for the young, there's art, as you say, there's intelligent use of tools, and this convenient theory that these were a nomadic species and is simply not true, and that they were barbaric in that they were kind of, you know, interbreeding and everything, is perhaps only related to one particular group in one region, and that in other regions, people, the Neanderthals were living harmoniously, living alongside humans and displaying what we would describe as human behavior. So it's shedding a bit more insight into our preconceptions.
1: Could we, you know how there's this company that wants to you know, bring the Tasmanian tiger back to life and woolly mammoths and that sort of thing. Is there enough Neanderthal DNA floating around that you could recreate a Neanderthal person in the modern day?
0: Oh, quite possibly. I think the article is saying that they've now identified a fifth person, as in that they have the full DNA sequence for them. So,
1: right.
0: And that this is a new thing, that previously we only had four. So, it's quite an interesting article, that's for sure.
1: All right, 133-693, mornings at 3aw.com.au. Any science question at all? Peter, you're first. Go ahead.
2: All right. How are you, Tom?
1: Yeah, good.
2: The question I've got is, a simple one, what is electricity? We know what it does. We know what water is. We know what fire is. We know what air is. But what is electricity?
1: All right. Good question. Dr. Gale?
0: Yeah. So thanks, Peter, and good morning to you too. So electricity that you find in the mains when you plug in your devices and things, that's the flow of electrons. So it's going to be through wires, usually copper, because the electrons are very free to move around. So the flow of electrons is kind of controlled electricity. When you see a storm and there's lightning bolts outside going from, say, clouds to the ground, it's a similar thing. It's charges. It's just that we've created electrons in the free air as opposed to controlling them through copper wires.
1: I have a question about that. We always were taught, you know, like water conducts electricity, but someone once said to me, no, it's not water per se, it's the impurities in water. So does pure distilled fresh water conduct electricity, or is it only salt water or water with chlorine in it or something like that?
0: Yeah, I think you have ionized water in batteries, and that has a flow of charges as well. So it's likely that's the salts, because we have sodium batteries, and people are we've got the lithium batteries. It'll be the ability to strip things of their electrons and generate charges.
1: As a kid, I used to turn off the electrical sockets at the wall, because I feared that if they were left on, the electricity would come out of the socket and just flow around the air. Was that a stupid thing for me to have done?
0: No, not at all. Sounds very sensible.
1: Doesn't actually happen, though, does it?
0: No.
1: No. All right, more science questions in a moment. Come and join us. Dr. Gail Iles is going to stick around. 133693, mornings at 3aw.com.au at 14 to 11.
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5: Good morning, it's James Padley from Transport Victoria. The Calder Freeway remains closed outbound between Kings Road and Calder Park Drive following a serious collision. Take Kings Road, the Melton Highway and Calder Park Drive to return to the freeway or continue on the Melton Highway through Hillside and then use Plumpton and Vineyard Roads instead. Meanwhile, two eastbound lanes of O'Hearn's Road in Epping are closed due to a vehicle collision at the Hume Freeway with emergency services on scene, and multiple sets of traffic lights are blacked out along the Burwood Highway and Ferntree Gully Road through Ferntree Gully due to a power fault.
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1: 11 to 11, calls for Dr. Gail Iles in a moment. First, though, weather for Victorian Opera presenting the coronation of Poppaea into a world of burning lust and bloody vengeance on between the 30th of June and the 4th of July at the Palais Theatre. 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It's still 11 degrees. Our forecast top is 14. Jason, good morning.
13: Good morning. How are you?
1: Good, Jason.
13: That's all right. I was just wondering, would there be enough atmospheric pressure to run an air compressor on the moon?
1: Well, I suspect the answer is no, because I'm pretty sure there's no atmosphere at all on the moon. Dr. Gail?
0: Yeah, thanks, Jason. Great question. And Yeah, Tom's got it. It wouldn't actually work. So the way an air compressor works is it takes air in from the atmosphere, from where we are here on Earth, squashes it down so it's under really high pressure and then stores it away until you want to use it. But it does rely on you taking air in to the thing in the first place.
1: What about on Mars, where the atmosphere, there is an atmosphere present, but it's much thinner than Earth? Could a sort of an Earth-based air compressor, if you plugged it into something up there, would that work?
0: Yeah, you'd have slightly more success on Mars than on the Moon, but it wouldn't be very efficient. You'd get something out of it, but nowhere near as kind of efficient as on Earth, so it would have to be redesigned. But if you had a pressurized habitat or a spacecraft on the surface of the Moon or Mars and it had a compressor inside, then it would work.
1: Andrew, good morning.
14: When I went to school, I was taught that there are only three forms of heat transfer: conduction, convection, and radiation. Now we've got induction. What is induction?
1: Yes, I don't trust it, but what is it?
0: Great question, Andrew, and you learnt correctly in school. But an induction stove and how that works is you'll see that when you turn it on, it glows red immediately rather than taking a while to warm up a bit. And what you've got underneath the surface is you've got a circle or a coil of probably copper wire. And when you pass current through a coil of wire, it generates a magnetic field through the center. And if you've got pots that are containing anything like iron or nickel in your cooking pots, and you put that in contact with the stove, that magnetic field generates another magnetic field in the pot just by touching, and that's the process of induction. It's, if you like, transferring a magnetic field from one thing to another.
1: But why does that make heat? That's what I've never understood about it. Why does a magnetic field with a cast iron pot result in heat?
0: There's a lot of heat loss. Just passing that current through the through the coil in the first place also makes the coil hot, and you can transfer that heat to the pot.
1: So is induction more efficient? Like, I remember growing up, we had a gas oven, but the stove top was just these visible coils. They were just electrically heated. You know, electricity ran through them.
0: Yep.
1: Is induction more efficient than that old way of doing it?
0: Yeah, it's more efficient. And compared to, say, a gas burner, I mean, gas is the best to cook on because it cooks the food the best.
1: Mm.
0: I said that out loud. But it requires burning the fossil fuels of the gas in the first
1: place.
0: That's
1: evil.
0: That is evil, and we mustn't do it, Tom.
1: Yes. Manfred, good morning. I know, it's dropped out. Ken, hello.
15: Yeah, Ken. Yeah, that's Ken from Corindap. Good morning.
1: Good morning, Ken. Go ahead.
15: I want to know if carbon dioxide is the greenhouse gas, and an excess of carbon dioxide is causing climate change. Carbon dioxide is created by consuming or burning oxygen. So does that mean we have a shortage of oxygen in the atmosphere?
1: There you go, Dr. Gale. Explain carbon dioxide and global warming in about 1 minute.
0: Okay. So thanks, Ken. Great question. So back before we were all Neanderthals, there were a lot more plants on the surface of the Earth. We had huge plants, huge animals, and there was a big kind of both oxygen-rich and CO2-rich environment. As we started to chop those trees down, they required less oxygen, but we were giving out less carbon dioxide. But then with the Industrial Revolution, we have then been burning fossil fuels and things which were underground for a long time, and releasing carbon into the atmosphere that shouldn't have been. That should have remained underground.
1: More food for the trees.
0: Well, yeah, I suppose. But there's less trees because we're chopping them all down.
1: Yes. Oh, well, we'll reach the equilibrium soon. We better leave it there, Dr. Gale. Good to talk with you.
0: You too, Tom. Till next time.
1: Carlisle's back in a fortnight at 5 to 11.
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1: It's almost 11 o'clock. David Armstrong with the news in a moment. Look, after the news, I want to go to something I mentioned earlier on, and it's a controversial idea, but it's by a new think tank. They say the age pension is costing taxpayers too much money and that it is wrong that people have very valuable houses. The value of that house is excluded from eligibility for the pension. So what they want to do is basically say, if you have a large expensive home, that should affect your ability to get the pension. That'll go down like a lead balloon with some people. We'll discuss it straight after the 11 o'clock news. Also, David the Ox Schwartz is ahead. What are some of the best sporting celebrity product endorsements that you can think of? Like Mark Taylor and Fujitsu, 133-693.
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28: 13 degrees in Melbourne, partly cloudy at top today, 14, 11 o'clock. Good morning. David Armstrong. Videos emerged of an alleged assault involving a female Liberal MP at an event in Sunshine West. She's made a complaint to police about the male colleague. Victoria Police have confirmed they are investigating reports of a physical assault in May.
2: They said the woman did not require medical attention. The investigation is ongoing. The Premier, Jacinta Allen, was asked about the incident at this morning's media conference.
4: Any questions around an alleged assault by one Liberal Member of Parliament against another Liberal colleague? They're serious questions that the Liberal leader, Jess Wilson, needs to come and answer today because of the seriousness of the allegations that have been made.
2: An anti-crime advocate wants the Victorian government to introduce broader laws to target knife violence here. Brett Beasley's son was fatally stabbed in Queensland. His death has led to reforms in his home state, New South Wales, and WA. Brett says he's met with Jacinta Allen to discuss the issue.
5: I've made several attempts, and I've actually met the Premier down there, and she's a lovely lady, don't get me wrong, but I just can't convince her to take on the powers of Jack's Law. A Vic pile want it down there. I've had meetings with the Victorian police.
2: One man's fighting for life, another is seriously injured after they were stabbed in a car park outside a McDonald's restaurant in Melbourne's West. The men, both in their 20s, were found with stab wounds outside an ambulance station in Melton West around midnight. It's believed they were earlier attacked in a McDonald's car park several kilometres away on Barry's Road. Two large crime scenes remain in place this morning. A machete sheath was found outside the McDonald's, though no weapon was found at the scene. The Allen government's political donation laws are headed to the High Court. Critics claim the new rules are rigged, as Labor remains the only party able to receive funds above the cap via union affiliation fees. Paul Hopper, leader of the West Party, is bringing the action and is quietly confident.
6: Given we went through the first High Court challenge, if you look deeply into the judge's comments, you know, they kind of warn. If you're going to create low donation caps, you can't have workarounds and advantages for incumbent major parties to puff up their own campaign funds.
2: A group of teens have fled the scene of a car fire at Altona North. Emergency services called to a park on Phoenix Road about 3 this morning after a vehicle had been set on fire. Police say no one was inside that vehicle. In finance, the All Ordinaries is down 36 points and the dollar is trading at 68.88 US.
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2: Josh Fraser insists he is not in the race to be Carlton's next coach, despite a glowing endorsement from the man he replaced. Here's Eddie Summerfield.
8: Michael Voss gave a glowing endorsement of Josh Fraser to 3AW's Jackie Felgate yesterday.
9: From, you know, some of the results that are happening, I'd be surprised if at a minimum he wasn't put through the process.
8: After 5 wins from 5 games, Fraser is steadfast. His position hasn't changed.
9: No, I haven't.
8: As Carlton prepares for West Coast on Saturday and the likely return of defender Jacob Weidering, the turnaround in the club's form, now a win outside the 10, hasn't come as a shock.
9: Pleasantly surprised, but not completely surprised.
8: Eddie Summerfield, Princes Park.
2: Sydney swung a selection surprise with Peter Adams named to partner Brody Grundy in the ruck against Brisbane tonight. At the World Cup, Brazil has finished top of Group C after thrashing Scotland 3-0. Morocco finishes ahead of Scotland in second spot after beating Haiti 4-2. And that's the latest news and sports.
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25: Good morning, it's James Padley from Transport Victoria. All outbound lanes of the Calder Freeway remain closed between Kings Road and Calder Park Drive following a serious collision. If you are heading through the area, take Kings Road, the Melton Highway, and then Calder Park Drive to return to the freeway, or continue on the Melton Highway through Hillside and then use Plumpton and Vineyard Roads. Multiple lanes are closed to the intersection of Derrimut Road and Heaths Road through Werribee due to a vehicle collision. Please follow the direction of emergency services on scene and consider Tarneed Road or the Princes Highway as alternatives. There's also 2 eastbound lanes of O'Hearn's Road in Epping closed due to a vehicle collision at the Hume Freeway with emergency services there as well.
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28: A partly cloudy day with a top of 14 degrees. Tomorrow, cloudy, 14. And Saturday, a cloudy day, 13. Sunday, partly cloudy, 16 degrees. And on Monday, there'll be a shower or two with a top of 16. On the bays today, variable winds below 10 knots and waves at 0.5 metre. At the airport, 11. Heidelberg, 10. And in the city, it's 13 degrees. David Armstrong, Melbourne Zone, 3AW.
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1: It is 7 past 11. In a moment, I do want to talk about it is a controversial issue in taxation, but what has happened is the age pension has become, I think, the single biggest welfare item, although it might now have been beaten by the NDIS in the country. And what this means is that as the population ages, the proportion of the population getting the age pension is only going to go up. Now, 30-plus years ago, when Paul Keating introduced superannuation, the idea was that eventually super would almost make the age pension unnecessary. Clearly, that hasn't happened. And one of the big issues about the age pension is this, is that beyond a certain fairly low threshold, the value of the family home is not included. So if you are an elderly couple, and maybe you bought a house in Malvern 50 years ago, and that house that might have cost you, I don't know, £10,000 back in the day, well, say $20,000 back in the day, now it might be worth $8 million. And if that's all you have, you've got no other savings to your name, you've just got this big house, you would get a full age pension. Contrast that with someone who doesn't have a house, never bought one, instead has contributed money to superannuation. Let's say they have $2 million in their superannuation versus a house worth $8 million. They do not get the age pension. Now, the family home has always been sacrosanct, and any government that seeks to tax the family home or possibly make it part of the age pension assets test might be a government that doesn't last that long, but it is worth looking at. Our next guest is the CEO of Policy Institute Australia, Amy Oster. Good morning.
18: Good morning, Tom.
1: Well, look, this is not a new idea. There have been discussions in the past to include the value of the family home. Why do you think we should do this now?
18: I think we should do this now for a couple of reasons. One is that we do need to look at the equity in the system, and I should say the paper that we've produced today, which we've titled Home Truths, looks at means testing across 4 programs: age pension, aged care, child care subsidy, and paid parental leave. And the reason to look at this is because our social safety net as a whole is becoming less targeted toward the people who need it most, therefore more inequitable, and it's also becoming more expensive. You said in your intro that the age pension is the largest program, and it still is, except for what we spend on health. So it is still bigger than the NDIS. It is expensive. And as you said, Australians are getting older. We are, fortunately, because we have a great health system, living longer. We are wealthier. And because of superannuation, we are retiring with more liquid wealth. The superannuation system was supposed to see the pension reduce, and it is reducing, but not very quickly. And what we see is people moving to a part pension, but still remaining on the pension. So the reason why we've looked at this is because that include that how the home is treated is really is leads to some great inequities. And I can give you a comparison example, if you like, compare the pair. So a couple can own a $5 million home, and if they don't have a lot of other assets, they receive the full pension, nearly 50 grand, as well as if one of them goes into aged care, full aged care support, which is another 130, 140 grand in taxpayer-funded support. If there is a renter couple, so they rent their home and they have $1.5 million in super, they get no pension and about half the aged care support. It is a really inequitable system that is primarily the result of how we treat that owner-occupied home.
1: Yeah, and look, again, I'll be honest, I'm fairly torn on this issue. So I've got relatives, my in-laws, who are in the process of downsizing at the moment. So they've actually sold their home of many years, and they'll be moving into assisted living in the next month or so, all things going well. And they will they had a part pension. They'll lose that now because of the money they've liberated from selling their home. So I can see why you would want to incentivize people to do that. You know, your children have grown up, they've left home, you're living in a 4 or 5 bedroom home and there's only the two of you, you don't need it anymore. But, and there's a big but here, study after study shows that when older people are allowed to stay in the home that they know and love with familiar surrounds and all the rest of it, they tend to live better lives. So financially it might be good for them to sell up and move to something a lot smaller, but emotionally it might maybe a worse thing to do. And if we start including the family home and the age pension, we're sort of going to force people to sell those homes?
18: Well, that's a great point. And the purpose of the work that we've done and also our recommendations absolutely does not lean in that direction. People should live where they want to live for as long as they want to live there. So a couple of myths to bust. The first is that the pension is an entitlement, so it's not, because 40% of retirees are self-funded. The second is that the family home has nothing to do with the asset test. Also not true, because if you don't own a home, you get a higher asset threshold. So it is included, but that higher threshold is about $258,000. So effectively, we value everybody's home at $258,000, which, you know, is kind of ridiculous.
1: But if we go back to your example, though, before, the two couples, yes. One couple has no assets apart from a $5 million home. The other couple has $2 million in super. Now, yeah. Really, under your system, if you were to deny the couple with the $5 million house the pension, they would have to sell that house and downsize, wouldn't they, to fund their retirement?
18: Our proposal has two parts. So in the example of the $5 million home, the first part is that the first $500,000 of that house would not count to the asset test. So $4.5 million would count to the asset test, and the threshold would be lifted to $750,000. So if you have a $5 million house, yes, you would not be entitled to a pension any longer. But to address that, we are also proposing a new policy, which we're calling Retirement Contribution Scheme, RECS, which is similar to HECS. So it is a zero-interest government-provided scheme that would allow retirees to withdraw up to 150% of the pension every year through any assets that they own. So it could be shares, superannuation, investment properties, or their home, and enable a continued good standard of living in retirement as long as they like until such time as there's income to repay the loan, which will usually be when assets are sold. And it could also be used to fund some of those aged care supports.
1: So we think this would be a simplification of the system. Yeah, but what you're talking about there is effectively a reverse mortgage. I mean, let's be honest, they're not going to suddenly start making income age 85. You're saying when they die, then the government will get its money back out of the sale of their family home.
18: If it's sold out of the estate, yep, the loan would be repaid. But don't forget, the assets would continue to grow over that time. So we've done the modeling, and the vast majority of retirees would have more value in their assets by age 87 under RECs than at the start of retirement, even if they withdraw at the pension rate, because those asset values continue to increase. So they lose some equity, but they certainly mainly will still end up ahead with greatly reduced cost to taxpayers.
1: Finally, I mean, these ideas often look very good on paper, but politically they're quite unpalatable. Do you think either side, or maybe there's three or four sides of politics now, but we'll have a look at something like this?
18: Well, I hope so, Tom, because we really need to have a conversation. I mean, just looking at the, and really on behalf of taxpayers, because if we look just at the case of the pension, currently the savings that we're talking about, not the entire scheme, but the savings that we're talking about, which affect less than 20% of pensioners, would save $10 billion. That's roughly $360 per taxpayer. That's that program alone. Over the four programs that we looked at, it's $1,000 that taxpayers are paying that are going to the top 20% of Australian households by wealth or income. And I think we have to ask the question if that's fair, if that's the way that we want our social safety net to evolve. And if not, then we have to start looking at how we adjust it.
1: All right, thank you for your time. Amy Oster there, CEO of the Policy Institute Australia. And I apologise there. It's a dense issue, and by dense I mean there's a lot in it and a lot of figures. But essentially what they're saying is, firstly, partially include the value of the family home in the age pension calculation, like the eligibility. And so if you had a $5 million home and no other assets, you wouldn't get the age pension under this system. Then they're proposing a sort of a HECS type scheme, they call it RECS, where you could draw down, you know, up to 150% of the age. So if the pension's 50 grand, you could draw 75 grand a year from the government. But then when you die and your house is sold, all that money has to be repaid. 133693 mornings at 3aw.com.au. I'll take your calls in a moment. And again, this is just a proposal. It's from a think tank. It's unlikely to be something that is seriously considered right now by either of the major political parties. But for me, the big one is, look, I think personally it makes sense financially to downsize. I've got relatives who are doing it right now. My plan is one day we will downsize too. But emotionally, it's very difficult for people, and I've seen this happen, that they understandably, as you get older, you want to stay in the home that you've grown up in and that you love. And, you know, making it, well, putting a financial incentive in front of people to do it often presents them with a very difficult choice. Calls at a moment at 18 past 11.
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25: Good morning. It's James Padley from Transport Victoria. The outbound lanes of the Calder Freeway are closed between Kings Road and Calder Park Drive due to a serious collision. Please take Kings Road, the Melton Highway and Plumpton and Vineyard Roads to rejoin the freeway. The left southbound lane of the South Gippsland Freeway is closed on the Monash Freeway outbound entry ramp due to a vehicle collision there. Emergency services are on scene with speed set to 40 and multiple lanes are closed through the intersection of Derrimut Road and Heath Road through Werribee due to a vehicle collision earlier this morning.
20: Only days remain until the end of the financial year, which also means Lexus of Blackburn's end of financial year demonstrator event is coming to an end. This is your last opportunity to secure a current model low kilometre as new Lexus demonstrator from Lexus of Blackburn, including advanced electric, hybrid and plug-in hybrid models. But time and demonstrator stock is running out. Lexus of Blackburn's end of financial year demonstrator event ends in a matter of days. LMCT 10093.
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1: 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So, look, our previous guest, Amy Oster from the Policy Institute Australia, they're not the first ones to suggest that maybe the family home should play a bigger part in age pension eligibility, and they've done all sorts of numbers and things, which I won't go too much into. But again, I suppose if you want to think about a value judgment here, would you, if a couple owns a house worth $5 million and that's all they have, would you want to give them the age pension? But a couple who rents a house, never bought one, and has say $1 million each in super, $2 million, you don't give them the age pension, which is fair. Which one of those things is fair? Lana, good morning.
6: Oh, I've spoken to you about this before, Tom. I'm furious. Oh, what a ridiculous thought bubble moment by this person from the think tank. They're like politicians, public servants, who drain the taxpayers' money with enormous salaries, enormous super, and they've never put their life on the line ever to start a business, to run a small business, to build up their assets. I'm speechless. Everyone, every taxpayer who pays their taxes, not people coming into the country randomly, should get the pension at pension age, no asset test. They're paid for it. Yeah, they do that in New Zealand. They do that in England. We don't want think tankers who are, you know, exorbitant users of the taxpayers' money commenting on anything.
1: To be fair, I think the Policy Institute, I think it's privately funded. But no, I take your point though. You are right. It was 10 years ago. It was 2016. My wife and I went on a brief holiday to New Zealand, and we got driven around Queenstown almost every day by the same taxi driver. He just said, just call me direct, I'll come and pick you up. And he was retired. He was in his 70s. And he said, it's great. I mean, I get the age pension when I was 67, but I can do as much work as I want, so as little or as much as I want post that, you know, and I just get taxed on the extra income. And I thought, what a simple system. Rather than having all these rules and how much is your house worth and how much super do you have and whatever, there they just give the age pension to everyone. Mark, hello.
7: Yeah, g'day, Tom. Yeah, these Einsteins are thinking all this crap, mate. Have they taken into consideration that most kids stay at home a lot longer these days because of housing affordability? Like, I've got three young adults and I can't see them moving out any time, mate, I tell you.
1: Well, they love you, Mark. They want to stay with you.
7: Well, it's true. Rent free and eating all the food. And
1: that is a good point, though, because, and thank you for the call, adult kids who live at home into their 30s chew up a lot of, let's be honest, of the household budget. They tend not to pay their share of utility bills, not to pay their share of the food. They may or may not do jobs around the house. But it does sort of hack into the lifestyles a bit of their parents, which is an interesting point. And something that has well and truly changed from a generation or two ago. Like, I left home when I was 18. I don't know any of my friends who were still at home beyond 21 would have been the absolute limit. Everybody just moved out. It was just what you did. Phil, good morning.
0: Yeah, good. Morning there, Tom. I like this idea, and I'll tell you why. Because of parasitic children just hanging out, wait for their mum and dad to die to sell that $5 million, $10 million home. And I thought to myself, what should be, they should be encouraged to sell it at home, downscale. That money's put in, the government guarantees them, say, 6% at the moment, right? 6%. And elderly people at the moment would love that, you know? And then force
1: so you're saying, let's say you downsize and you pocket $1 million from downsizing, you're saying the government would guarantee to give you, like you'd invest that with the government, they would give you $60,000 a year.
0: Yes. And the reason was, you try to educate them to have a good life, not leave it behind. Because you know the ones who benefit out of wills and that usually? It's, say the son whose wife decides, well, I'm going to get this money now because he's got that inheritance. And then your unintentional in-law, daughter-in-law, son-in-law, gets that money. And there's a lot of parasitic people out there who are just waiting for people to die to get hold of that money.
1: No, look, that is true. That's a good point. The only thing I would say is about downsizing, and I've seen this firsthand, is there is the emotional side of it where you're moving out of a house that's, yes, it's too large and you don't need all these rooms and everything and it's costing you too much and you can't maintain it, but it's still, you know, if it's been your home for 20 years or 30 years or even longer, it's often hard emotionally just to give it up. And look, thank you. And again, our family home's got sold after our parents' divorce. So really there's definitely no house left that we all grew up in. So it's sort of not an issue. Leanne, good morning.
8: Oh, yes, hi. I just had two things to comment. Firstly, I think the lady that was speaking said something about that when you've gotten the pension and you go into aged care, that it's fully funded. Well, that's not correct, because I'm actually on my way now to see my mum in aged care. And like most other older Australians, you have to sell your home to get any half-decent aged care in this country.
1: Yeah. I think, to be fair, what she said was you get assistance up to about $130,000 or $140,000 a year, but that, as I'm sure you're aware, may not be enough to fully fund aged care.
8: No, you don't get decent aged care for that. And the other question was, in respect to the New Zealand model, how do they manage to do it? If it's so easy, so good, I'd like to know how they do it, because it's a fabulous idea.
1: Yes, I'll tell you what, Leanne, the answer is I don't know, because you can't just look at just the pension in isolation. You're quite right. You have to look at their, you know, what are their overall taxes. For example, there is no capital gains tax in New Zealand, which, you know, we're expanding it here. They don't have it over there. But it may well be that other forms of welfare are a lot lower. Like, what if the dole is lower, or what if, I don't know. I'll look into and try and find out why is it that a small economy like New Zealand can give everybody the age pension, and we cannot. James, hello.
9: Yeah, hi. I'm just fascinated by these examples of the $5 million pensioner that seems to be such a problem. If someone had a $5 million house, wouldn't the rates be about $10,000? And when you look at the upkeep of that house, wouldn't they be spending a similar amount probably each year maintaining the place? I'd imagine that a pensioner with a $5 million house would be very quickly looking for alternatives to fill up and move into something smaller anyway.
1: Well,
9: so I'm wondering how many of these people actually exist.
1: Oh, look, the answer is there wouldn't be huge numbers. But look, you might be surprised, though, James, particularly in Sydney, where property prices have galloped ahead in recent years. Like, there didn't used to be that much difference between the average price of a house in Melbourne versus Sydney. It's now about as wide as it's been. Melbourne's slightly under $1 million. Sydney's about 1.7 or 1.8 million. You only have to live in a reasonably nice suburb in Sydney and your house is worth $5 million. But in Melbourne, you can imagine people living in Armidale, Windsor, Malvern, East Malvern, there'd be quite a few houses worth that much. I suppose the principle is the issue. Thank you, James. Ian, hello.
10: Oh, good morning, Tom. Great show.
1: Thank you.
10: Just quickly, my mother-in-law's 98, still going, but a few years ago we got her into aged care, and which was being funded. She was getting the pension at that stage. And so after 2 years, the government then deemed, because her house was empty in reservoir, they deemed that that'd be an asset. We either had to sell it or rent it. So we sold it. It was a fairly old house. And then that money went into her account, so they then cut her off the pension then, and so we had to fund her aged care, so we invested the money from the house, and that then paid for her aged care. And then everything was going along okay, and my wife said to me, do you think there's any tax implications? So I rang my accountant, and sure enough, there's a tax implication, because the money's invested, and she's earning money, paying for her own retirement, her own aged care. So we've got a tax implication. So she had to pay, at 98, we had to do a tax return, and she had to pay $8,000 on the couple of years that we had the money invested.
1: So your point being is you try and do the right thing, and whatever you do, the government comes after you.
10: Exactly. She's self-funded her own aged care, and now she got an $8,000 tax bill, which we paid, and there'll be another one this year because she's still alive and still aged care.
1: Ian, without going too much into the details, I'd maybe speak to your accountant and get some advice. There are ways of investing money where you end up paying a lot less tax than otherwise. Although they often tend to be a bit less secure as well, which you don't want for your mother-in-law. But look, I'm going through exactly the same thing with my in-laws, Ian. You know, downsizing, investing the money to pay for assisted retirement living, and so I fully sympathise with what's happened to you because I'm going through it too. News headlines now with David Armstrong. David, good morning.
11: Good morning. The news at midday. Jacinta Allen has done a news conference this morning. What jumped out was the fact that she's doubling down. She has absolutely no regrets about what happened at Fed Square on the weekend, and she's urging soccer fans to get along and get along in numbers.
1: With flares.
11: To watch tomorrow. Well, no, she didn't know. But she is urging people to down tools. Leave your desk. If you're a school kid, get into the city and get to Fed Square to enjoy the soccer tomorrow.
1: Is she doing a Bob Hawke circa 1983?
11: That's what it's
1: any boss who sacks a worker today for not turning up as a bum or words to that effect. Is she saying it's okay to walk out from work tomorrow and go and watch the soccer?
11: Oh, I'll have to go back and listen to that. But the suggestion was take some time tomorrow to barrack for the Socceroos. I think she's jumping on a bit of a bandwagon, and she pulled out that idea that, you know, we're not going to let a few bad apples spoil it for everybody.
1: Yes.
11: Karl Stefanovic, he's gone, sounds like, from Channel 9, and much discussion, much commentary today about, well, whether it'll be a lawful one, but they'll just pay him out, won't they? He's got six months.
1: Yeah, he was only employed till the end of the year, and I think they probably don't want to fight, and they'll just say, look, we'll pay you money, good luck with your podcast, see you later.
11: Do you make money from podcasts?
1: I've tried and failed. Look, a very small proportion of podcasts become profitable. The one thing Carl will find is when you work for a wage, like as long as you turn up each day and do your job, you do get paid. Whereas when you run out of Tommy Robinsons to interview, hard to keep it going.
11: President Donald Trump may have pushed it too far this time. There has been a landmark housing bill that's worked its way through both houses of the US government. Unanimous support. He's refusing to sign this housing bill until he gets his, what they call a voter registration bill through. He's adamant that in America, if you want to vote, you have to have a photo ID and citizenship to prove that you are an American who has the right to vote. He will not do one without the other. That will cause issues over there. In sports, Sydney has swung a selection surprise tonight. Peter Adams named a partner, Brodie Grundy, in the ruck against Brisbane at the Gabba. A bit of a fan of Thursday night football now, I have to say. Have you?
1: I'm not.
11: You're not? No?
1: Because I've got to get up too early the next morning. I have to stop watching at half time.
11: Oh, please. Honestly. That's all there at midday.
1: Thank you, David. The Festival of Davids continues in a moment. David the Ox Schwartz will join us. What are some of the best celebrity sport sort of testimonials that you can think of, endorsements? Like I always loved Mark Taylor talking about Fujitsu air conditioning or Shane Warne with advanced hair. Yeah, yeah. 133693 mornings at 3aw.com.au. The Ox is next at 26 to midday.
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14: You wake up and you're feeling a bit off. 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
1: 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And that means a child misses out on something many of us took for granted, riding with friends, keeping up and feeling part of things. 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
7: But it ain't about how hard you hit. It's about how hard you can get hit and keep moving forward. That's how winning is done.
5: Sports with David the Ox Schwartz.
6: Well, we all love a good celebrity sports endorsement. Some of them work really well, others less so. David the Ox Schwartz, good morning.
8: Morning, Tom. And there's been some rippers and there's been some forgettable ones as well. I think Liz Smiley might be the best one. Extra chewing gum. When you got a, like a lisp and you're doing extra, it was very, very memorable.
6: What about, I always loved Shane Warne. I think then it was also Greg Matthews doing the advanced hair ads. And Warne just gave credibility to balding men everywhere by saying, hey, you can be just like me, advanced hair. Yeah.
8: And then he went on to do Quit. Smoking and he never quit. I think they paid him about $200,000 to be the front man, and he was still having a couple of gasps behind the scenes.
6: Only human. I remember in the early 60s I saw an ad, and I think it's still available on YouTube, but then Australian cricket captain Richie Beno was extolling the virtues of Brill Cream and getting ready for his cricket match and, you know, putting all the Brill Cream in his hair and getting it just so before he put on his flannels and went out for the day. A bit like at the Melbourne Football Club, yeah, Bailey Fritch, who I'm told spends a lot of time on his head before he goes out.
8: He does spend a lot of time. And there's a couple of famous cricketers too. Mark Taylor, he's had the one with Fujitsu for a long, long time. That's been going on for just about ever.
6: Which is unusual. Like, I mean, a brand, you don't usually think of a brand of air conditioner, and that is one that has lasted. And it's just interesting that he's stuck with Fujitsu air conditioning. Maybe it's because cricket is, well, you know, in Australia, a summer sport. Mm. And so it just works because we're watching the cricket. It's hot. And then we see an ad, Mark Taylor saying, buy a Fujitsu. And you think, you know what? I will.
8: Yeah, it works. And then there was Ricky Ponting. He had Swiss. Remember he did the Swiss multivitamin thing? But they had a lot of celebrities at one stage. I think they were just trying to boost their profile to get a big sale at the end of the day.
6: I don't know if advertising your own business counts, but remember after they stopped playing at Carlton, Anthony Kourtafidis and Ange Christou had the souvlaki hut for a while, and they did appear in some of the ads. Yeah. And I think sadly that business didn't stand the test of time, but you know, they Greek surnames were selling the souvlaki, you know, it was fantastic.
8: There was also, OJ Simpson, who became famous for Hertz. He did a big Hertz campaign right before advertising was even big with sports people. And people were going, well, why would that one work? And no one's ever forgotten it.
6: No, well, they haven't for quite possibly the wrong reason.

0: lot of reasons, yeah.
1: All right, 133693, celebrity sports endorsements, good ones, bad ones, so-so ones. Sandy joins us. Sandy, good morning.
2: Morning, guys. I still have a cardboard cut out of this. Remember when Alex Dezalenko had, I do, you do, we all drink, yoo-hoo.
1: Yoo-hoo, that's right.
0: Gee, that was a long time ago.
1: There was another ad, it must have been in the late 70s, and admittedly it was about a football product. It was, we've designed a football jumper for Alex Dezalenko, and it showed Jezza sort of breaking a tackle, and it was made of some, it was probably made of polyester, but, you know, it was made of some stretchy new material that clung to his physique and meant that he could just, you know, waltz around defenders and not get tackled with the ball.
0: I
1: can't remember the brand of footy jumper, but I just remember that. We've designed a football jumper for Alex Dezalenko. What about my first pair of footy boots with the old Ron Barassi high tops?
0: Oh, really?
1: Yes. And they went up over your ankle and laced all the way up, and they had studs that you hammered in with a hammer, I think. You know,
0: You would think that some boots would be good if they went over your ankle just to help with stability.
1: Well, it's funny in rugby union, that is, like some of the players who play in the scrum do actually use boots like that, so that because of the immense forces that go through their bodies. But for some reason, some do it and some do not.
0: They use tape instead.
1: Tape instead. Mm. John joins us. John, go ahead.
3: John, the old 4-20 AFL ad, the guys in the back of the van eating 4-25s.
1: Yeah, I think Bob Skilton was one of them, wasn't he?
0: Yeah, Teddy Whitten was in there as well.
1: Teddy Whitten.
0: Was it Pete McKenna? Might have been in there as well.
1: Yeah.
0: The young Pete, maybe a Hutto. It was a good ad. Very good ad.
1: Just saying, you know, the game's over, you know, you got to have a 4-20 pie, the great Australian. You know, it was good, wasn't it?
0: Yeah, you don't forget it.
1: No, that's true. Kevin, hello.
4: G'day, gents. What about Tony Gregg? Get the lion on the line.
1: Get the lion on the line.
0: That was insurance, wasn't it?
1: It was. What about Nutri-Grain? It looks like a cricket bat with holes in it.
0: Well, Grant Kenny did the Nutri-Grain, didn't he?
1: That's right. Iron Man food.
0: Yeah.
1: That was weird. Like, in the mid-80s, surf life-saving, or specifically Iron Man, was massive. You know, Grant Kenny and Trevor Hendy.
0: Guy Leach.
1: And you know, it was on the back of the breakfast cereal packet, and it was on TV on Saturdays. I don't know, it doesn't seem to be so big anymore.
0: And then Greg Kenny married Lisa Curry Kenny,
1: yes.
0: And they became probably the highest profile sporting couple in the land.
1: They were the golden couple.
0: Yeah, they were.
1: All right, great sporting celebrity endorsements. 133693, mornings at 3aw.com.au at 11:45.
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6: Good morning, it's James Padley from Transport Victoria. A serious collision has all outbound lanes of the Calder Freeway closed between Kings Road and Calder Park Drive. Please use the Melton Highway to Gisborne Melton Road, then Diggers Rest Commodore Road and Vineyard Road to return to the freeway. The left southbound lane of the South Gippsland Freeway is closed on the Monash Freeway outbound entry ramp due to a vehicle collision there. Emergency services remain on scene with speeds set to 40, and multiple sets of traffic lights are blacked out along the Burwood Highway and Ferntree Gully Road between Scoresby Road and Commercial Road due to a power fault. Technicians are on scene working to rectify the issue. Please follow the same rules as at a stop or give way sign.
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1: It is 11 to 12. Great sporting celebrity endorsements. Andre, hello.
16: How you going, guys? Michael Jordan and Larry Bird having a shooting contest endorsing McDonald's.
0: Yep, yes, a ripper. Well, that was a ripping commercial. And Michael Jordan has endorsed a lot of products, and they're normally big ones, Tom. And we're talking Gatorade, Nike, McDonald's, some of their big telcos over there as well. He's the number one man.
1: Should there be a sort of a stipulation in the contract that if you endorse it, you have to eat it every day?
0: It looks like Michael and Larry might have had a bit of it lately.
1: Well, yes. Gary, hello.
17: Good morning, boys. Gary Hawking changed his name to Whiskers for about a week, didn't he?
0: Yep.
1: That's right.
0: Yep.
1: And did the commentators respect it? Did they say, oh, yeah, there's Whiskers bursting off the half-back flank?
0: I think they did. I think they had to. That was his name, Tom. You had to call him by his name.
1: That's right. Yes, yes. all right, yeah, good on you, Gary. We'll give you two bottles of De Bortoli's handcrafted Heathcote Shiraz. Peter, hello.
18: Good morning, Tom. Mine's Adam Scott, the professional golfer with the tie-up with Uniqlo, the Japanese clothing brand.
0: Yep, and he was with Titleist he still uses Titleist balls and clubs, but he had FootJoy and then went over to Uniqlo and made a Mozza. Huge. I think it was worth $200 million, Tom. It was a big one.
1: Really?
0: Yeah, it's a big one.
1: Can I tell you, well, that's one of the problems with Uniqlo clothes. Neither you nor I would fit into them.
0: No.
1: I've tried the extra, because they're made for Japanese people.
0: No, they don't fit us.
1: The extra, my wife loves them. For me, I've tried their biggest size, and it's, you know, clearly too small.
0: No, they fit Tony Moclair. That's about the limit.
1: We'll speak to Tony in a moment, but first, Kim joins us. Kim, good morning.
19: Hey guys, how about Max Walker and Erregard? Have a good weekend, yes. Mr. Walker. You too, son.
0: Don't forget your Erregard.
1: Yeah, Ross and Russell still use that as their sign off on Friday mornings at 8:30.
19: Yeah.
1: Have a good weekend, Mr. Walker. That's a cracker. With a look ahead to the afternoon's program, Tony Moclair, good morning.
20: That was not Plunkett, Jimmy Plunkett from Carlton, by the way. Remember that rumour? It was around for a while that the kid in the Max Walker commercial
1: was Jimmy Plunkett.
0: Yeah, but it wasn't him.
20: But it wasn't, no.
1: No.
20: Maserati Moclair, I'm hoping that catches on so I actually get to endorse Maseratis and by extension get to drive one. Neil Mitchell will be on the program with a very, timely take on a big story. He says the secrecy surrounding allegations in the state Liberal Party must be cleared, and Jess Wilson's leadership faces its biggest test so far. We're also going to be asking, when have you returned to a damaged car? You parked your car and then it's been damaged. It's a story out of Essendon. Has that happened to you, Tom?
1: 2.5 years ago. It was my first ever mornings program.
20: Yeah.
1: I came home, I was on a bit of a high, and someone had broken into my car. I couldn't believe it. It just ruined the day for me.
20: And that's exactly what we're talking about. And we are speaking to, or I'm speaking to, Australia's loudest man.
0: Really?
20: Yeah, he's a town crier. Who do you think could be a town crier at 3AW?
1: David Ops? Armstrong.
0: Rex.
20: Okay, Rex, all right. Rex. Two excellent nominations. Chat to you at 12.
1: Shane McInnes. All right, thank you, Tony. Dino, hello.
2: G'day, Tom. I've got two for you. First of all, Sam Kikovich, the Lambassador.
1: Yes,
0: great.
2: And, cotton on with the whole Geelong Footy Club.
0: Dino. Come on, tongue in cheek. Yeah. There's a couple down there. I think Bailey Smith is one with cotton on, but not the whole team. But they do sponsor the whole team, but there are a couple of ambassadors.
1: Can I just tell you quickly about Sam Kikovich? So it was almost 20 years ago, my father was hosting Christmas lunch. And I had an old friend from the UK and his new girlfriend were coming out to join us. And I said, look, you know, I said, what's your girlfriend like? I hadn't met her. And he goes, oh, she's, you know, a bit of a sensitive type. And I said, right, okay. Me. So we're having lunch with my father and Sam Kikovich. And I had to send him or her videos of dad doing things and Sam Kikovich. And I picked the Lambassador videos just to give her an idea about what to expect on Christmas Day.
0: Goodness me.
1: And the point is, they put on the performance of a lifetime. Yeah. It was the whole afternoon. It was not politically correct, Ox. It wasn't woke
0: I wouldn't have thought so.
1: But it was very funny.
0: Mm.
1: Lindsay, hello.
21: Good morning, gentlemen. How are we going?
0: Good, yeah, Lindsay.
21: Good. Hey, Robert Dipier-Domenico did a big thing in SA. I'm not sure if it hit South Australia, Victoria, but for Faster Pasta. He was on the ads. Must have been 25 years ago.
1: I remember him here as, and I know Dipper reasonably well as, Dimmies and Forges of Foot of Scray.
0: Yeah, but I don't remember Faster Pass, so it must have been just in South Australia, Lindsay.
1: Yeah, good on you, Lindsay. Don, hello.
22: Morning, boys. The 2000 Olympics, Uncle Toby's was supporting them, and they did a Vitabrits ad with Kieran Perkins where some bloke was kicking the ball and suddenly all these people are chasing the ball and the woman catches it and then they yell, kick it to me, kick it to me.
1: Really?
22: I
1: remember that one.
0: I don't remember that one either, Don. So it's a good memory.
1: I remember Muriel's Wedding. There's a South African swimmer and he goes, Kieran Perkins, he's a champion. Like that. Which he was.
0: He was a champion.
1: We'll take one more call. Jason, hello.
23: Yeah, good day, gentlemen. My favourite commercial was the 4X one with Alan Border and the Australian cricket team back in probably the 80s.
0: I think Jeff Thompson was in it too, wasn't he, Jace?
1: Yes.
23: I think so, yeah.
1: And is that where they're saying we're getting a taste for a 4X that's catching on down here?
23: Yeah, that's it.
1: Yeah. Does anybody drink 4X anymore, Ox? Did you ever drink
0: it? It's the most popular beer in Australia.
1: Is it really?
0: 4X is the number one beer in Australia, or has been for a number of years.
1: All right, Ox, we better leave it there. Good to talk with you.
0: Good on you, Tom. I'll see you next week.
1: David Schwartz back same time next week. Quick World Cup soccer update. Two matches currently in action. The Czech Republic is playing Mexico. South Africa is playing Korea at halftime. It is nil all in both games.
24: 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Join today.
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1: Okay, Thomas, with Day News in a moment with Jordan Tunbridge. Of course, afternoons with Tony Moakley straight after that. Just a reminder, tomorrow live in the studio, and I will come in for it, Chief Police Commissioner Mike Bush will join us straight after the 9:30 news headlines. In the running for the weekly winner of the street prize is Gianni. He told us about that motorcycle accident on the Calder earlier this morning. Sadly, the motorbike rider has been pronounced dead at the scene. The weekly prize is a $1,000 voucher to spend at Imp Jewellery, and there's the yearly prize to consider, $60,000 towards a new Mercedes of your choice, thanks to Mercedes-Benz Brighton. Talk to you tomorrow, 8:30. Bye for now.
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31: 12 degrees in Melbourne, cloudy tomorrow, a top of 14. It's 12 midday. Good afternoon, I'm Jordan Tunbridge. A stabbing victim is in a critical condition in hospital after a knife fight at a McDonald's car park in Melbourne's west. Madeline Burke reports.
32: Two men in their 20s were found with stab wounds outside the Melton McDonald's just before midnight. There are two large crime scenes in place, one at the McDonald's on Barry's Road where a machete sleeve was left on the ground, another at the Ambulance Victoria Dispatch Depot in Melton West, where a car has been left outside with its doors open. It's believed the victims drove themselves to the depot to get help. Deepa lives nearby and was woken by people shouting.
33: Suddenly all the ambulance and everything came out. Stretchers came out. I saw one guy was not moving at all. Police was everywhere.
32: A 22-year-old Melton South man later self-presented to a police station where he remains in custody. Police say they're not looking for anyone else in relation to the incident. Madeline Burke, Melbourne.
2: Police have shut down part of the Calder Freeway after a fatal crash. It's believed a motorcycle rider was travelling outbound on the freeway in Keilor North around 9 this morning when he fell off his bike and onto the road. Witnesses performed CPR on the man, who sadly died at the scene. All outbound lanes of the Calder Freeway remain closed between Kings Road and Calder Park Drive. The Premier says she has no regrets after intervening to overturn a ban on screening World Cup games at Federation Square, despite unruly fans causing chaos on Saturday. People breached the barrier to get in after capacity was reached and several flares were set off in the crowd. Jacinta Allen says Fed Square will be open again tomorrow for soccer fans to gather and cheer on the Socceroos.
10: What happened last weekend at Federation Square was terrible behaviour. Victoria Police dealt with it really quickly. I'm on the side of Victorians wanting to take a bit of time out and to support and cheer on the Socceroos. See them take a spot in the next round, and that'll just give us more opportunities to keep cheering on and supporting the Socceroos.
2: The federal government says a woman with links to Islamic State will face heavy monitoring when she returns to Australia. The woman had been subject to a temporary exclusion order amid concerns she posed a security risk. The government claims it's been forced to revoke the order on legal grounds and has issued the woman with a permit to come home. Home Affairs Minister Tony Burke has told the ABC she'll be subject to significant surveillance.
11: And that applies to a phone, to an email account, to anything on the internet. Even if you want to use a public phone, it's 24 hours notice. Any social media, 24 hours notice on everything has to be given, so that there will be a very high level of scrutiny.
2: Karl Stefanovic is reportedly leaving Channel 9 after crisis meetings were held following backlash over his podcast with British far-right activist Tommy Robinson. 9 says it has no involvement in the Karl Stefanovic show, which is an independent production, but is taking the matter seriously. The episode has since been pulled. Employment lawyer Mark Ritchie says 9 could argue anything one of their highest paid stars does reflects on the network, but it did allow Karl to start his own podcast.
12: What did you think you were buying, permitting this side arrangement? It seems a bit strange that as soon as it gets controversial and he's having guests that attract notoriety, they say, oh, now we're pulling this in. They've permitted Karl to set up a competition which has eyeballs and advertisers, and having done that, you can't then perhaps regulate how he chooses to conduct that venture.
2: In finance, the All Ordinaries down 29 points, one Australian dollar buying 68.94 US cents.
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2: Josh Fraser has again poured cold water on any chance of coaching Carlton next year. The Blues face West Coast on Saturday, with Jacob Wietering in line to return from a calf injury after training this morning. As for his coaching ambitions at Princes Park, Fraser says it's not something he's put too much thought into.
13: Probably haven't to maybe the level I need to, and really again because my focus has been solely on doing the best job I can as an interim coach for the club.
2: Collingwood pair Darcy Moore and Braden Maynard could be in for an extended stint on the sidelines. Moore, who travelled to the US as part of a management on his hamstring, was back running at training this morning, while Maynard is continuing to strengthen a dislocated shoulder. And Essendon is set to welcome back a handful of players from injury for Sunday's game against North Melbourne, including Andrew McGrath, Darcy Parrish and Jai Caldwell. It's 12:05. The consumer watchdog is taking action against two companies which it will allege sent thousands of misleading debt enforcement notices. The ACCC has commenced federal court proceedings against Armour and Force Legal. Deputy Chairperson Katrina Lowe says the entities were acting on behalf of a range of creditors.
14: Gyms, essential services like energy and telecommunications companies, education providers, health and medical providers, funeral services, a streaming service and a transport provider. So a very wide range of debts.
2: The World Health Organization is warning that Europe's record-breaking summer heatwave is putting millions of lives at immediate risk. Temperatures in Spain have surpassed 39 degrees. BBC reporter Pierre-Antoine Denis is in Nice. He says the French are fearing a repeat of the devastating heatwave of 2003.
0: When 15,000 people died as a result of a 19 days long heatwave, which was a really, really intense moment in everyone's history. So we saw of this message is being hammered to take this seriously yet, as well as this may just be the beginning of a new normal.
2: Well, an Australian man has broken the Guinness World Record for the loudest shout. Joseph McGrail Bater is the official town crier for Canberra. The 58-year-old says he's surprised by the coverage of his achievement.
3: I can't believe the press I'm getting on this. It's so ridiculous for something so silly, and I'm internationally known right now.
2: Returning to sport, Mexico and Czechia are locked at nil-all at halftime of their World Cup Group A clash. South Korea and South Africa are also tied at nil-all. Brazil has finished top of Group C after thrashing Scotland 3-0. Morocco defeated Haiti 4-2 to finish second in the group. And Switzerland has beaten Canada 2-1, finishing first and second respectively in Group B. That's the latest news and sport.
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16: Good afternoon. It's James Padley from Transport Victoria. All outbound lanes of the Calder Freeway remain closed between Kings Road and Calder Park Drive due to a serious collision. Please use the Melton Highway to Gisborne Melton Road, then take Diggers Rest, Commodore Road and Vineyard Road to return to the freeway. The left southbound lane of the South Gippsland Freeway is closed on the Monash Freeway outbound entry due to a vehicle collision there. Emergency services are on scene and barrier repairs are underway on the Monash Freeway outbound at Huntingdale Road. A left lane's closed there for the safety of crews. There's also an inbound lane closed at High Street due to works with 10-minute delays back to Huntingdale Road.
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2: Cloudy tomorrow, a top of 14, an overnight low of 7. Saturday, cloudy, 13. Sunday, partly cloudy, 16. Monday, showers, 16. Tuesday, shower or two, 17. Wednesday, showers and 17. On the bays, variable winds below 10 knots, waves to half a metre. It's 14 at Avalon, 11 at Bulleen in the city. 12 degrees. I'm Jordan Tunbridge on Melbourne's own 3AW.
30: Now, this is Tony Moclair in your afternoon until 3.
20: Well, happy Thursday to you. It is a... It's a large show today. There's a lot going on, so I must be snappy at the top. Neil Mitchell will be in at 12:30. He's going to be talking about the incident that by now you've heard of. The incident that occurred between two state MPs. He's going to talk
4: talk about that. State MPs who represent the opposition, and he will weigh in on that. Also, Neil is going to be talking about potholes, potholes, potholes. When you hear the figure in percentage terms that potholes have increased by in the last year, your jaw will hit the ground so hard it will create another pothole. The figure is mind-blowing. That's with Neil Mitchell after 12:30. I'm going to be chatting to Stephen Curry today, the star of the upcoming Spamalot, the Monty Python musical. And Kev Poulton is going to join us. Interesting things always happen to Kev. He wants to know, where have you fallen asleep where maybe you shouldn't have? Now, that's after 1:30. There's a lot going on. Aldi has been crowned the cheapest supermarket in Australia by Choice magazine. Should point out to our New Zealand listeners that in your home country, that magazine is known as Choice Bro magazine. Anyway, it beat out major competitors by almost $10 across a basket of common goods. So it's known for the centre aisle, the famous centre aisle, where you can get a solar-powered caravan cover. There is a market for them, apparently. It got to the point where a family conference was convened in the Moclair household, and I was banned from shopping in the centre aisle. I was banned because apparently we didn't need three electric knife sharpeners. I argued we did. I was overruled. So I've since been banned. I want to know, what have you banned your partner from doing? 133693. And if you don't shop at Aldi, where are you shopping? Where is it actually value for money to shop? I'd love to hear from you. 133693. Speaking of money, somebody who faces something of a damage bill is the owner of a car that was parked in Essendon. So I'm keen to hear from you. This is a really remarkable story. Somebody parks their car. They're at North Essendon Village. This happened yesterday. And a power pole came down on the car. It just snapped in two and landed on the car. Now, the Herald Sun said it was crushed. Maybe a little bit of journalistic exaggeration going on there. The car was damaged, but certainly not crushed. But it leads me to ask this question, because I reckon every one of us has a story about times you have come back to a damaged car. 133693. You've parked your car. Your car was not doing anything. It was not molesting anybody. It was just your car was just parked, and you have come back to find it damaged. 133693. I want to hear your horror stories. The wife and I left our car parked in Gertrude Street for an appointment at a nearby hospital. And when we came back, there were two divots in the top of the car on the side, just above the front passenger door. It was explained to us by patrons at a cafe that two women, quote, experiencing homelessness, had decided to push a nearby ladder onto our car, a metal ladder. Why, we don't know. Maybe it was just either a protest or they'd got an Arts Council grant to do it. Another time, my favourite story about this, before I get to James Ward at drive.com.au, my brother came back to his car to find a heroin enthusiast with a screwdriver having a go at his stereo. And my brother Pete said to him, "What are you doing?" And the guy replied, "Sorry, mate, I thought this was my car." It's a mistake any of us could have made. 133693, 133693, when have you come back to a damaged car? Somebody who knows all about this, James Ward, publisher at drive.com.au. James, good afternoon.
5: Tony, how are you?
4: Well, it's not all bad news for this person, is it? Because a power pole fell on their car, right? Hear me out. They can now claim a rebate being the owner of an EV, surely.
5: This is it. They now have a lot of extra power coming through. Or they don't need to buy roof racks from the accessories department.
4: Exactly. How common is this? I mean, and you would hope that people leave notes. Obviously, the power company scrawled a note and they made sure to get one of the digits in their phone number wrong so that they could convince themselves they'd done the right thing, but there was going to be no consequences ultimately.
5: Look, It's one of those things that actually it gets better with age in terms of how honest you are. So for us, Tony, I'm going to say we're both Gen X.
4: Yeah.
5: But 54% of Gen X have admitted to a bump and run. You park into somebody, or you might, you know, scratch a car or do something, and then kind of go, yeah, you know what, I'm just going to exit stage left. But yep. I tell you what, to both the Gen Z listeners at the moment, 86% of Generation Z have admitted to to doing this, which is damaging someone's car and then scarpering.
4: Can I just say for the Gen Z listeners, oh my God, that's so random.
5: Well, that's right. If you look up from your TikTok and listen to the program, but yeah, look, we can say anything we want about Gen Z because none of them are listening. No. But yeah, the idea that people are sort of thinking, well, you know, what's it going to hurt? I assume if it's major damage, like if you leave something like, I don't know, a power pole on the roof of the car, you might want to actually do that.
4: Yeah.
5: But for little taps and dents and you know, miscreant ladders that are put up against cars, as you said in the intro, people are quite quite happy to do a bump and run. But
4: can I tell you, because counter to that is when you're honest, and I was putting out an old tumble dryer on our front lawn for hard rubbish. It slipped when it fell from my grasp, and the corner of it damaged the gap in between the front door and the rear door of a sedan that was parked in front of our house. So I did the right thing. Hey, mate, sorry about that. Here's my phone number. Let's follow up. It turned into a saga and a very expensive. My honesty cost us a lot of money. Because,
5: oh, this is it.
4: Yeah.
5: Yeah, they do say no price on honesty, but you know, there actually is. And this is the thing. So the idea that obviously an insured vehicle can make a claim against a no-fault claim. Quite often, if it's a serious damage, you might sort of, you know, have to pay the excess for someone to do it. But it is one of those things that it's often, I suppose, it's going to be far more expensive and concerning to own up and do the right thing these days, because paint and panel and all that sort of stuff can cost a lot of money. But then the flip side of this is when it's no fault. So when it's not a heroin enthusiast or just a random Generation Z who seem to be the most prolific at this, but it is an act of nature. And I sent through some photos to Catherine, and I'm not sure if they'll go on the 3AW socials.
4: They will.
5: One of our team, Samantha, came back to her, and it was a BMW press car, so it was on loan from BMW Australia. She came back, and a wall had fallen on the car.
4: Oh.
5: So one side of it looked perfectly fine. The other side did not. But sometimes you are a victim of
4: an act of God, as insurers used to call it. Yeah.
5: A fair amount of bad luck and having a tree or something land on your car.
4: And then, so the person in this case, James Ward, who's publisher at drive.com.au, with the power pole falling on it, there would obviously be a pretty straight line in establishing responsibility, wouldn't there?
5: Look, absolutely, and I've personally had a thing where a school bus reversed into one of my cars. And again, you've got a known thing. You know who it is. You can go through, and it's an insurance. So the power company would have insurance, and they would manage that whole process.
4: Yeah.
5: But it is one of those things. If it is an act of God, as you say, and certainly in the case of Samantha with the BMW, the property developer who was in charge of the wall, they had to pay the insurance. But yeah, we do see this where during a storm, a tree will fall on a car, or something like that will happen.
4: Yeah.
5: Unfortunately, that's up to your insurance. Oh. And this is where we're seeing at the moment people who are saying, you know what, I'm not going to pay for full insurance. If you don't have comprehensive insurance and a tree falls on your car, unfortunately, you've got no coverage. So it is one of these things. You've got to weigh up the risk.
4: It reminds me of the kind of Buddhist line, if a tree falls on your car in a forest, does any insurer hear it? And on that metaphysical note, I'll say goodbye to you and thank you, James Ward.
5: Thanks, mate. We'll talk to you soon. And goodbye to the one Gen Z listener we have left.
4: I'm totes out of here. Oh, my God. This is so lame. Okay, thank you for that, James. James Ward, publisher at drive.com.au. Jamel, good afternoon.
1: Hi, how are you doing?
4: What happened to your car when it was parked? That's what we want to know today, 133693.
1: So I was at the Queen Victoria night market last night, stayed in the city, thought I'd make a night of it, and then got back to my car at 8:30 this morning, and I was parked in the underground secure car parking. And the passenger window and the rear window have been smashed out.
4: There you go. There you go. Did you pay extra for the secure car park, Jamel?
1: Oh, you think? Yeah, $29 to spend there overnight. And it's like, what are we doing? What is going on here in Victoria? I'm just sick to death of it.
4: You are not alone. These types of crimes, which are an enormous blister for you because you've got to submit yourself to the whole insurance, torture. But, you had an expectation, having done the right thing, paid more money, thought your car would be safer, and that's the result. It grinds you down, Jamel, and I hope your insurance journey is not a painful one. I'm sorry that happened, but that's exactly what we're talking about. 133-693. Keep your calls coming in on how your car was damaged while it was parked. What happened? How bad was it? Was it due to user error? And did the person, and I'm guessing in Jamel's case, the person who busted the windows didn't leave a note? I want to know if you have been seduced by the middle aisle at Aldi like me. Have you bought something you don't need, but you were just, it was there. It was such a great idea. Of course you wanted an elephant gun made out of European chocolate. Well, of course I want one of those, so I'd buy it. 133-693. We'll get to your calls in a moment. There'll also be a FIFA World Cup update. Better get my accents ready. South Africa versus South Korea. Wish me luck for that one. 22 minutes past midday.
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4: Opa! 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Oppa, join me, Tony Moclair, tomorrow, Friday, from noon, when we will broadcast live from Eleni's Kitchen and Bar in Yarraville, talking in between mouthfuls of fresh seafood, grilled octopus and juicy lamb, and those famous classic roast lemon potatoes, all cooked the traditional way, charcoal grill, open flame, no shortcuts. My, there's a rumour, right, you've got this, you heard it from me, good asses, might turn out to she's experienced, mate, but there isn't enough time for that. I'd need 9 million hours for that, mate. Thank you, Greta. Anyway, the afternoons team, we're going to be live at Eleni's Kitchen and Bar, 28 Anderson Street, Yarraville, tomorrow.
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4: South Africa versus South Korea. So far, nil all. In other words, South Africa versus South Korea, so far, nil all. Neil Mitchell with a bumper reality check that you do not want to miss. Two really big issues that he is covering off. That is up next. That is about the stoush between two Liberal MPs and the rise in potholes over the last year. Speaking of car-related things, we're asking, when has your car been damaged while in park? Christine, good afternoon.
13: Yeah, hi. I was one of the lucky ones. I left my car parked behind my daughter's work when we were going to stay in the city that night. And when I came back the next day, of course, someone had run into it. But the person actually left all their details, the proper phone number, their insurance company.
4: Love that.
13: She lodged a claim straight away.
4: Wow.
13: My car was fixed. I had a loan car. I couldn't believe my luck that she actually left the correct details.
4: Seriously, that is just great work. And, you know, there is a well-raised human being, you'd have to argue, Christine, because otherwise what course of action would you have had? You would have to go to your insurer and you would have paid the excess.
13: Oh, look, I might have even bothered. I didn't think there was much damage, even though the insurance slugged her. But I think they cost about $1,200, but yeah. I couldn't see it. It was just a scrape. I probably wouldn't have even bothered. I've got an older car and it wouldn't have mattered.
4: Well, that's going to give a lot of us heart that there's still good people who are honest who do that sort of thing, Christine. So thank you. I appreciate it. 133693, if you want to speak to Neil Mitchell, he's shortly to land in the studio, but not before we get some news headlines from Jordan Tunbridge.
2: Tony, good afternoon to you. Residents of Melton in Melbourne's west say they weren't shocked to wake up by shouting again in the middle of the night, describing an ongoing issue with violent crime in the suburb. Two men in their 20s were stabbed in the local McDonald's car park around midnight. They both remain in hospital, one with life-threatening injuries. Confirmation: a motorcyclist has been killed in a crash on the Calder Freeway this morning. A female Victorian Liberal MP has accused a member of her party room of assaulting her at an event at Sunshine West in May.
4: And Neil, we'll talk about that in a moment.
2: Yes, looking forward to hearing Neil's chat. He's got a couple of ripping stories there. Victoria Police have confirmed they are investigating reports of a physical assault. Channel 9's poised to sever ties with longtime Today Show host Karl Stefanovic after a controversial episode of his podcast. And in sport, Josh Fraser insists he's not in the race to be Carlton's next coach, despite a glowing endorsement from the man he replaced. What do you make of all of this, Josh Fraser?
4: It's kind of a bit of shadow boxing going on, or foxing, as they say. We'll make the decision at the end of the year.
2: Well, people were sort of framing it that he's just setting himself up well to be the interim coach, but that sounds like he just does not want the full-time gig, regardless of how well he's going.
4: His mind will change when he's on the premiership podium holding the cup with Cripper.
2: Lid is off.
4: Thank you. Good on you, Jordan. From one Melbourne supporter to another, Neil Mitchell is going to tell you the names of those MPs. And furthermore, has a alarming figure about the rate at which potholes have increased. You're going to want to hear both. Neil Mitchell joins me in a moment. 133693.
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3: Good afternoon. It's James Padley from Transport Victoria. A serious crash from early this morning has all outbound lanes of the Calder Freeway closed between Kings Road and Calder Park Drive. Please use the Melton Highway to Gisborne Melton Road, then backtrack on Diggers Rest, Comedy Road and Vineyard Road to return to the freeway. There's barrier repairs on the Monash Freeway outbound at Huntingdale Road with the left lane closed and speeds at 40 for the safety of crews, as well as inbound works at High Street with the left lane closed and 10-minute delays back towards Huntingdale Road. Finally, traffic lights are still blacked out through Ferntree Gully at the Ferntree Gully Road and Mountain Gate Drive intersection.
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4: Well, Neil Mitchell joins me now, as he does every Thursday, with the reality check. He's wanting today, with your help, to identify the worst potholes around town or around the state. What are you seeing in your neck of the woods? Which roads are you avoiding because of them, and have you fallen victim to one? 133693. But Neil, you have some news on a very big breaking story.
15: I do, and you're right, the potholes are back. I'll get to that in a moment. It's all back again. But there's been a ridiculous to and fro game going on behind the scenes here in Victoria, which I want to explain. It's very serious stuff. I hate doing it, but there are legal issues involved, so we can't take calls, and Tony and I can't discuss it really any further, not on air anyway. What I'm saying here has been checked by our lawyers carefully, and it's important because we're headed into a state election, and you've got a right to know. It's even more important because the state government has taken it to a new political level today. They've released 10 questions for the state opposition to answer on this, and they're reasonable questions. Now, this is what's happened. Now, some of it's been reported, not all of it. A Liberal MP has made a complaint of assault, a woman, against another Liberal MP, a man, at a function. That news broke yesterday. Nobody, TV and papers, nobody named the two people involved. Now, I was about to do so, and The Age did a short while ago. I don't know why the secrecy existed, but it shouldn't have. This is important because there is a state election close, and it goes to the heart of what sort of leader Jess Wilson is. Both people in this are members of the state parliamentary Liberal Party. I think that's relevant, and it's important that you, the voter, know who it is and what's going on. They are the two people, the controversial MP, Moira Deeming, the woman who took John Pesciuto to court, and the former Liberal leader, Matthew Guy. Now, I've spoken to Mrs. Deeming, who will only say no comment. She's overseas, but she had no comment. I've approached Mr. Guy several times. He hasn't returned my calls. But in fairness, I'm told he strenuously denies any wrongdoing. The incident in question happened last month at a community function. The CCTV, apparently, of what happened, that's been released today. I don't know by the Liberal Party. I don't know who's released it. But the Herald Sun has it online with the faces blocked out. The video shows people dancing, others talking at a table, and on the video available, it's difficult to see anything untoward happening. It seems to support Mr. Guy. But Mrs. Deeming has spoken to police, so she's serious about it, and it's been described as a minor assault. Mr. Guy's supporters say the video clears him. I don't know who else was there, who saw it. I do know that there is a police inquiry, but only an inquiry. They haven't taken any action yet and may not. I do know Mr. Guy is very upset and angry to be accused. The CCTV footage, which is claimed to clear him, has now been released, as I said. Mrs. Deeming has long complained about being bullied and intimidated in the party, so I imagine that's the allegation she's making. And I repeat, Mr. Guy vehemently denies any wrongdoing, so perhaps it's a misunderstanding. Regardless, I see no legitimate reason to keep their names secret. Well, they're out there now. Matthew Guy and Moira Deeming are elected officials. They're asking you to consider them to be in government. But more important, most important, is a test here for the woman who wants to be Premier, Jess Wilson. What did she know? What has she done? What does she do now? It's a test of what type of leader she is and what sort of Premier she'd be. The government can smell that. They've publicly issued a

0: herself, well, it's clear she has. She herself has sued John Pesutto for defamation. Could Matthew Guy sue her? Should Matthew Guy be stood down pending the inquiry? How does Jess Wilson handle it? Can she negotiate a truce? I don't think the police would be too happy on that. Once the complaint's laid, they don't like truces. And then the results. Does Matthew Guy get stood down? If the allegation's dismissed, what does that mean for Moira Deaning? I guess it depends on how and why it's dismissed, if the allegations are. Would it be fair to stand Matthew Guy down? Nothing's been proven. Those are the problems the leader faces. But you deserve to know, more than Matthew Guy and Moira Deaning, it's ultimately a very demanding test for Jess Wilson. It's going to show what sort of leader she is and how she'd act as Premier in a crisis. It's messy. It tests her as much as the people in the middle, and in political terms, that's crucial. Jess Wilson has refused to comment because of the police investigation. That doesn't stand up. There's no reason she can't stand up and comment. She's hoping it'll go away. It won't.
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4: 133693, we are talking potholes. We will not take calls on the Moira Deaning and Matthew Guy incident. You'll have your opinion on that, no doubt, but they must, for legal reasons, remain unaired at the moment. So we're on to potholes. Neil
0: down
4: Mitchell,
0: to basics.
4: Well, yeah, no, but they are everywhere, and they're just, to me, it's the old, the standard you walk by is the standard you accept, whatever it is. They're just a very visible, to me, testimony that the state government is not doing its job.
0: Well, look, I first raised this about 4 years ago when I was on air full time and got mocked a bit, but most people cared about it. Mm. Recently, I spent a bit of time in the Mornington Peninsula, and I thought the potholes all got patched when there was a by-election, the Nepean by-election, when Sam Gross stepped down and the potholes went away. And I was driving, I thought, they're back. There'd been a bit of rain, the potholes are all back, or most of them, and they're just as deep and as dangerous. I thought, what is going on? Were they just patched lightly to get through the by-election? I don't know if that's a fact, but I suspect it. So I went to SnapSendSolve, the people who monitor these things. Mm-hmm. In the past 8 weeks, road damage on the peninsula, road damage reports, is up on the same 8 weeks last year, the same period last year, it is up 151%.
4: That is extraordinary.
0: 151%. Now, these things are seasonal because it rains and the potholes come back. But the monthly road damage reports have doubled since 2023. November 2025 was the highest on record. This is from these people. Pothole

0: Ports year on year have increased 46%, 16,583. Potholes were not fixed, they were patched, and they're back.
1: Why is our safety on the road hostage to the political cycle? That's as cynical as it gets by a government whose job is to keep us safe, and we pay extortionate amounts of tax and we expect in return that roads are fixed.
0: Of course, and it is dangerous. And I'd really like to see if it's beyond the Mornington Peninsula. I know it's happening on the Mornington Peninsula. They're back. A few people around the office have said they've seen them in Brighton and other areas. Are the potholes back? Where are they and how bad are they? The opposition says the government has not been spending the amount of money required. They've cut back on road maintenance. I've talked to some engineers and they say they're patching them. They're patching them.
1: Patching is not fixing.
0: No, and they say it's quite a major job to fix them, but you need to fix them. Otherwise, they open up again, and they are not being fixed. They are being patched. That's the bottom line.
1: Would it surprise any of us if this state government patched them by just throwing dollar bills into them at the rate it's going? But 133693, where are they? Have they returned? Have they got worse where you are? Or are you lucky enough to be in an electorate that's about to go to a by-election? Because that seems to be the only way.
0: I've got this from a very good engineering source. The reality is, who knows a bit about road maintenance. Mm. The past 10-plus years of neglect are coming home to roost with compounding impact. Preventative maintenance saves money. Its abandonment in the recent past has wasted money, and we now face an unsustainable backlog.
1: Okay, well, there are two things at work here. The government can say, well, we contract that out to the private sector.
0: So councils do.
1: Yeah, in the same way that the government can be at arm's length from public transport. So when that goes, when that has a problem, the government just shrugs and say, well, all we do is pay them. They run it. Is it the same with pothole fixing?
0: No, I think they've got to be accountable because, as you say, it's a road safety issue.
1: Mm.
0: It's a road safety issue. You hit a pothole at speed, you could end up anywhere, particularly on a motorbike. Personally, before they patched them, I did two rims and three tyres down on the peninsula.
1: Well, we know there was a gathering of bike riders, motorbike riders, not bikies, but motorcyclists at Parliament House. One of them had sustained brain damage from a pothole. Now, that was completely avoidable.
0: And the cynicism here, if it is, and I can't confirm this because nobody would tell you, the cynicism behind, oh, we'll patch them for a by-election, then you go and vote for us and they can open up again.
1: Yeah, so I'll not have any lectures about the sanctity of democracy from people who indulge in that kind of practice.
0: What, are you going to argue against democracy now?
1: No, what I'm saying is don't get high-handed if you're the state government about our democratic principles if... in order to just put an issue to bed, you go to Bunnings, buy a bit of asphalt, chuck it into the potholes in the lead-up before a by-election.
0: I do know people who have gone to Bunnings and got quick-setting cement and done that, and they're not supposed to. That's dangerous.
1: Well, what is the alternative? This is the choice the government leaves us with. David, good afternoon.
2: Yeah, good afternoon. I'm recently retired, and me and my mate travel around Victoria a bit, just trying to get to every town we've never been to. We've travelled from Portland to Warrnambool, and I've never experienced anything like it. Potholes on either side of the road, and there was two guys trying to fill them up, but there's just hundreds and hundreds of potholes, and there's signs which would illuminate to say caution ahead, but they weren't even switched on. Just dumbfounded.
1: Good. Why do you think it was not switched on, David?
2: Well, I don't know. But
1: I hope it was so we can meet our carbon neutral targets.
2: Well, that's right.
1: Fingers crossed.
2: It's so disappointing, and it was getting at dusk, and because it's at dusk, you can't see the lights, the potholes properly. But it's really sad. And that's highway number one, I believe. That's the Princess Highway.
0: Is it really? Well, where are they? Where else? I mean, where did you say? Warrnambool, Portland area?
2: Yeah, between Warrnambool and Portland.
0: Well, we know the Mornington Peninsula. That's the other side. Where else are they happening? 133693, where else?
1: Give us a call. Good luck and safe motoring, David.
0: My engineering source, the reality is Victoria's roads are so neglected they've lost their structural integrity in many places. Filling potholes and patching is ultimately throwing good money away as they need deep structural repair.
1: Which is very expensive. Mm. So when you're a government, it's all about choices. You've got...
0: Seriously, I've had this debate with somebody the other day. Governments don't care about results. They care about votes. They don't care about fixing it. They care about being seen to fix it. Potholes or anything else.
1: Vicky, good afternoon.
3: Good afternoon. Thank you for taking my call. At the main street of Kilmore, right outside Jacqueline Symes' office, the potholes are so big that you have to almost run over a pedestrian to dodge the potholes. We have no truck bypass in Kilmore, so every BBB triple has got to come through that area if they're heading north to south on the Northern Highway.
1: Yep.
3: The Geelong Road from Geelong to Colac is like a goat track. The timber jinkers that run up and down that road every day are causing destruction to the road. Nothing's ever fixed. And also, outside the Barwon Prison Precinct, that is a goat track. It is the most dangerous stretch of road due to the pothole, and this government's answer is to put up a sign that says reduce speed due to traffic hazard.
0: Okay. Watch out for potholes. Yeah.
1: Yes. Yeah. We are tackling the problem head on.
0: I wonder, I remember the former Minister for Roads, I was talking to him, Luke Tonellum. Mm. He'd resigned, but I was talking to him on the eve of the last election, which Labor won easily, of course, and I said, what's the key issue? And he said, roads, roads, roads. Roads, you need trucks on them to have commerce working between states, to bring food in from the country, and if your roads aren't working, nothing works. And they haven't been fixed yet.
1: People may have voted for that, but as a cynic once said, the people have rendered their verdict. Now they must be punished for it.
0: Well,
1: that's our ruling class.
0: He was ringing alarm bells and he was a Labor minister, ex-minister.
1: When outside of Barwon Prison, if the pothole is so big, couldn't we use that to handle prison overflow? Maybe. It's an idea.
0: Maybe it's the prisoners digging out.
1: Could be. Let's look into that. Ziggy, good afternoon.
4: Good afternoon. Potholes. I almost lost my wife on one down Cooler Road heading towards Somerville. She hit a pothole, she had a tyre, swerved through oncoming traffic, up an embankment and into a tree.
0: Is she okay?
4: She's recovering. She's had a bit of surgery. Frankston Hospital's been fantastic. She's out now, but, it's just not right.
0: Have you reported that, Ziggy, anywhere to say the pothole caused the police would want to know what caused it, wouldn't they?
4: Well, we're still trying to find out. Apparently there was a lady that was behind her that witnessed it, but we're having trouble getting in touch with that. But there's good news and bad news. It's been a week since it happened. The good news is the tree stopped her from going into a paddock and killing cows. The bad news is my dishes and laundry is piling up.
1: It's all about perspective, isn't it, Ziggy?
0: Don't look after your wife. Don't worry about your dishes and your laundry. Coolart Road has got a reputation too. For years it was a major fatality spot because it runs dead straight. And it's got dips in it, and the kids in particular going down to the Navy base at Cerberus?
1: Cerberus.
0: Yeah. Would go to the pub and go up and down these things at great speed and run into people, each other. And they were it's been sorted, it's been slowed down, and they've improved the safety enormously, apart from Ziggy's potholes.
1: 133693, a bit of still, afternoons at 3w.com.au. Maybe you're a wonk, or a, what is it, a beak? A beak. If you were of a legal mind, can you tell us, is the government liable if a pothole causes injury in an accident?
0: That's an interesting one.
1: Yeah. Duncan, good afternoon.
5: How's it going, Tony? I'd like to nominate the new road that's just been open for the last 6 months. It's already got one lane closed. There's repairs required.
0: Which road's that, Duncan?
5: Inbound Tullamarine Freeway, the new tunnel. As you come out of the tunnel, they've got one lane shut.
0: I thought nobody used it.
1: That's the Westgate Tunnel, is it?
0: The new one.
5: Tunnel,
0: I thought nobody was using it, so why?
1: I used it the other day, but I didn't cause the pothole. No, there's no pothole there, I can imagine.
0: Oh.
1: Why? Do we know why, Duncan?
5: Not often.
1: Well, the good news is for us as taxpayers, it's still under warranty. Tony, good afternoon.
6: Good afternoon. We were nearly victims this morning coming back from Echuca.
1: Tell us what happened, Tony.
6: The road between Toowoomba and Kilmore. We hit a massive pothole and my husband's van started swaying and I thought, we're gone here. And thank God he ended up controlling it. He has a lot of weight in the back of his van. But I tell you what, I nearly thought I had to come home and change.
1: your central nervous system doesn't really need that kind of shock, does it?
0: Like she's talking about her bowels.
6: And...
1: So, Tony, is that the first time you've encountered a pothole and it's done that sort of damage? Or potentially?
6: Both between Kilmore and Echuca are deadly with potholes.
1: Okay.
6: So we're constantly hitting them, constantly.
0: Good on you, Tony. See, I think the point we're getting through here is that the government says they've fixed it. Well, they haven't. And not just on the peninsula. I mean, we've had one call from Somerville on the peninsula. No, the others are all around the place. The problem hasn't gone away. In fact, it's aggravated
1: by the rain.
0: The government
1: would say, but what it would say is we're building new roads all over the place. So we're getting, you know, new roads in Greensboro because there's going to be a link over there. And look at the tunnel we've built. That's a road. So they'd say, come election time, there'll be some figure that it will trot out.
0: That's true.
1: Saying that spending on roads has never been higher. Anthony, good afternoon.
7: G'day, Tony, Neil. I'd like to point out where I live in Carrumdown Sky, there's a section of McCormick's Road that's been resurfaced between Ballada and Hall. And you argue that it didn't even need to be done. I'd like to know what their priorities are.
0: Well, their priorities are elections in part, but, yeah, that's interesting. Why have they done it? I mean, they've resurfaced Peninsula Link in both directions. There were very few potholes on Peninsula Link, but it's been redone. It takes a lot of traffic, in fairness. It might have needed resurfacing.
1: Or, Anthony, it might have been a local member who was particularly persistent in getting the government to look at it. Or your seat might be one that the government wants to either snatch or reclaim, or keep, I should say. Does that sound like it might be part of the answer, Anthony?
7: It could be, but with the freeway you're talking about before, why did they need to resurface the emergency lanes as well? What's the point of that?
0: I don't know. I can't understand any of the logic to it. I can't understand why it took them quite as long to do it as they did either.
1: Questions. If you have answers, 133693, and we'll try to squeeze you in the time we have left with Neil Mitchell. It is just coming up to 5 minutes to one.
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9: Good afternoon. It's James Padley from Transport Victoria. All outbound lanes of the Calder Freeway are closed between Kings Road and Calder Park Drive following a serious collision early this morning. Please use the Melton Highway to Gisborne-Melton Road, then Diggers Rest Commodore Road and Vineyard Road to return to the freeway. Barrier repair works are underway on the Monash Freeway outbound at Huntingdale Road with a left lane closed and speeds at 40 for the safety of crews, and most traffic lights have been restored through Ferntree Gully following an earlier power fault. Although they do remain blacked out at the Ferntree Gully Road and Mountain Gate Drive intersection, technicians are working to rectify the issue. Please follow the same rules as at a stop or give way sign.
1: Now, here's our first update today on something very close to 3AW's heart, 24 years and 15,000 bikes ago. Variety Bikes for Kids started right here on this station. Isn't that right, Neil Mitchell?
10: Yes, it is. Yes, it is.
1: And all these years later, Variety, the children's charity, is still helping children across Victoria to get their first bike. So far, today, 3AW listeners, such a great group of people, have helped raise $2,500 for Variety Bikes for Kids. And we'd love to see that number climb this afternoon because it's such a simple thing, isn't it? A bike. If you know, at that speed, you can ride around the potholes. Most of us remember that feeling, the first ride, the wobble, the freedom, the sense that the world suddenly opened up a little. But for some children, that moment doesn't come easily. For families doing it tough, and there's a lot of them, the cost of a bike, a helmet and a lock can be more than they can manage. And that can leave a child standing back while other kids ride past. 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
1: Chris, you're talking with Neil Mitchell about potholes and the fact that in one neck of the woods, sorry about that, that's my fault, that's bad computer etiquette, in whereabouts have they increased by 150%, Neil?
0: 151%, Mornington Peninsula, last eight weeks compared to the same 8 weeks last year.
1: Chris, good afternoon.
12: G'day there, guys. I've got a tyre store in Rosebud, and we're doing at least 2 to 3 pothole-affected cars most days. Over the King's birthday weekend, we did 7 in 24 hours.
0: Is that getting worse, Chris?
12: Yes, it is.
0: It was fixed,
12: No, it's not fixed. There's new ones coming up every day. I've got to watch out when I'm driving. But the customers are having to foot the bill. You've got to spend, $1,500 before you can claim anything back from Vic Roads.
0: And then you've got to stand on your head in a corner for 3 months to convince them. It's pointless. I tried and gave up. And you only get the money above the $1,500. So if you've got a $2,000 bill, you get $500.
1: And they make you earn every penny.
0: Bureaucratic. I think they paid out one in a year one stage.
1: Chris, how much of an increase is that, say, over the last year?
12: At least 100% increase.
1: Good Lord. Right. Okay, thank you for that, Chris. Question without notice.
0: Yes.
1: Your namesake
0: in
1: Tasmania, Neil the Seal.
0: Yes.
1: They had to accost him and slap him around a bit with a prod. Yes. Why is everyone named Neil so antisocial?
0: Neil Finn.
1: He's probably antisocial.
0: Neil Baum hit a bloke. He didn't. He was not guilty. People called Neil who were a pain in the neck. I love that.
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13: 13 degrees in Melbourne, cloudy tomorrow, a top of 14. It's 1 o'clock. Good afternoon, I'm Jordan Tunbridge. Liberal MP Moira Deeming has accused a member of her party room of assaulting her at an event in Sunshine West in May, has made a complaint to police. Victoria Police have confirmed they are investigating reports of a physical assault. Ms Deeming didn't require medical attention. Security footage of the incident involving Matthew Guy has been circulated. Premier Jacinda Allen says Liberal leader Jess Wilson needs to answer questions about the serious allegations.
14: Members of Parliament must be held to the highest of standards, both in terms of their personal and professional conduct, which is why there are a range of questions here today for the Liberal leader to answer. Provide clarity and certainty about the role that she and her leadership has played in what she knew.
13: A so-called ISIS bride who had been subject to an exclusion order will be allowed to return to Australia. The woman had been prevented from coming home amid concern she posed a security risk. The federal government says it's been forced to remove the order on legal grounds. Residents of Melton in Melbourne's west say they weren't shocked to wake up to shouting again in the middle of the night, describing an ongoing issue with violent crime in their suburb. Two men in their 20s were stabbed in the local McDonald's car park around midnight. They both remain in hospital, one with life-threatening injuries. These locals say violent crime is an ongoing issue in their area.
15: It's happening far often these days. Problems. Normally they just flee and then never find them. It's not good. hope it will change.
13: A motorcyclist has been killed in a crash on the Calder Freeway this morning. It's believed the rider fell from his bike in outbound traffic through Keilor North. Witnesses pulled over to help and performed CPR on the man, but he died at the scene. Australia's jobless rate has dropped marginally over the past month, with 40,000 people joining the workforce. Federal politics editor Michael Packey.
16: New data from the Bureau of Statistics shows the unemployment rate fell slightly in May and now sits at 4.4%. 35,000 part-time jobs were created over the past month, while only 5,000 are full-time positions. The result keeps Australia's jobless rate at a 50-year low, complicating the Reserve Bank's thinking when it comes to interest rates, given inflation remains at the higher end of expectations. On a state-by-state basis, Queensland businesses are hiring the most workers, Tasmania and Western Australia the least. Unemployment in other jurisdictions remains steady. Michael Packey, Canberra.
13: Finance, the All Ordinaries is down 39 points, one Australian dollar trading at 68.94 US cents.
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13: Collingwood pair Darcy Moore and Braden Maynard could be in for extended stints on the sidelines through injury. Moore, who travelled to the US as part of management on a hamstring, was back running at training this morning, while Maynard is continuing to strengthen a dislocated shoulder. Coach Craig McRae is holding out hope Maynard has avoided reconstruction, but couldn't put a timeline on his return.
17: Well, that tends to give you feedback out there because you get to a level of like, all right, let's stress under a tackling situation or an aerial situation for some. So yeah, I have been privy to some of those conversations, and there will be a point where you would just need to test it at training and then see if it holds up, and then the next step is within a game.
13: Mexico has beaten Czechia 3-0 in their World Cup Group A contest. Meanwhile, another result, South Africa has stunned South Korea 1-0 to finish second in their group. That's the latest news and sport.
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9: Good afternoon. It's James Padley from Transport Victoria. A serious collision has the Calder Freeway closed outbound between Kings Road and Calder Park Drive. Please use the Melton Highway to Gisborne Melton Road, then Diggers Rest Commodore Road and Vineyard Road to return to the freeway. There's also been a collision on the M80 Ring Road Greensboro bound Sydney Road with a left lane closed and speeds at 40. Please obey the overhead lane signals and merge early if you're heading through. There's also been a collision on Sydney Road travelling northbound at Major Road in Fawkner. Speed and lane restrictions are in place there. Please follow the direction of emergency services on scene.
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13: Cloudy tomorrow, a top of 14 and overnight lows 7. Saturday, cloudy 13. Sunday, partly cloudy 16. Monday, showers 16. Tuesday, shower or two 17. Wednesday, showers 17. On the bays, variable winds below 10 knots. Waves to half a metre. It's 11 at Sassafras, 12 at Coburg in the city, 13 degrees. I'm Jordan Tunbridge on Melbourne's own 3AW.
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1: Joining me on the line now, Stephen Curry, Australian actor, comedian, and soon to be star of the stage. He'll be making his debut this September at the Athenaeum Theatre, where he'll be playing the role of King Arthur in Monty Python's Spamalot. We'd love to hear from you to collect your favourite Monty Python moments across the afternoon. 133693. He joins me now. Do I have to be standing? Do I say "Hail the King" or "Your Majesty"?
22: Your Majesty would be fine, my liege.
1: Well, you're already in character. You're not mucking around.
22: No, I don't muck around. It's funny though that you mention it's my debut. I haven't actually thought about it that way.
1: Well, TV and movies, you've racked up enormous success there. But why stage? Why are you so late to the stage?
22: Well, I started out as a kid doing musical theatre in an amateur theatre company, and I always loved it, but no one's ever trusted me, I think. I've been going for about 35 years as a professional actor, and now someone, for some reason, has decided I should be. And what I've always said is when you make your debut in anything, be the lead.
1: Yeah, and you are. You clearly
22: are. No. I'm not going to blend in with the can-can dancers. I'm playing the lead, Tony. And yeah. I know you got down to the last two for it, and that's very sorry about that, but I'm King Arthur this time.
1: Well, that's showbiz for you. Now it's not true. You are no stranger to musical theatre, and nor is your mother, because I saw you taking her, I'm pretty sure, to Waitress. Was I right?
22: I did indeed.
1: You were sitting a couple of rows in front of me.
22: Oh, really?
1: Yes.
22: Oh, God, wouldn't it be awkward if I had to turn around to you and say, that's actually my wife. How dare you?
1: Don't. Please confirm it was your mother.
22: No, it was indeed my mother.
1: God. Okay.
22: Yes.
1: What a good man. He takes his mother out to a vibrant musical.
22: Well, this is why I love musicals. His mum used to take me as a kid. I remember going to see the Sound of Music with mum. And even as a 10-year-old, I was in love with the concept of it and then found out that people get paid for it. Mm. I still thought you could take half an hour out of that show, even as a 10-year-old, though.
1: Right, okay. So
22: I don't know. I think leave the Nazis out of it.
1: Yeah, frankly. Probably. Although, if you were to do that movie now, can you imagine kids hiding from the... You know when they're in the nunnery and they're supposed to be hiding and they're supposed to be absolutely quiet? The Nazis would just follow the sound of their phones.
22: Or the older kids
1: would be going, OMG, on, you know, Snapchat or Instagram, OMG, can't believe I'm hiding from the Nazis in a nunnery.
22: No, well, you see, this is why I want to be in a musical that's set in 932 AD, because there are no screens.
1: Yep, great.
22: You know what I mean? Yep. There are no distractions. There's just trying to form an army and do whatever King Arthur does. I haven't actually read it, so I don't know. But he does some stuff.
1: Well, this could be a short interview then. It is, it's an affectionate, I guess, parody of King Arthur and that whole fable, but also musicals itself. So your first musical is one that kind of gently pokes fun at the whole Broadway musical thing.
22: It really does. It really does. And look, it's one of those beautiful musicals in the more serious you get. Oh, hello, look out, dropping bowls and everything. Now, the more serious you get in this musical, the more ridiculous it becomes. So it's kind of right up my alley, Tony, to be perfectly honest with you. And they've managed to squeeze in some of the most indelible Monty Python sketches that all Monty Python fans will love, and hopefully new fans can come along to.
1: Were you a Python fan growing up?
22: 100%. I had no choice because my whole family was so into them that I was schooled from a very young age in all things Knights Who Sang.
1: Yep. And, you know, the broad cultural impact of that comedy group has been immense, I must say. So who's, is it appealing just to Python fans or is it to Broadway musical fans? Who do you think is the audience?
22: Look, I think the audience is definitely Python fans first and foremost, Broadway musical fans 100%, but also I think, you know, there's a whole new generation of people that wouldn't have been across Monty Python. And I think, honestly, a lot of those sketches are so sort of politically based, you know, and there's so much to do with class and there's so much to do with entitlement in terms of the royal family and all that sort of stuff, which I think is even more, in some ways, more relevant today than when it was, when those sketches were written. And I think that's, you know, part of the joy of it. It's, and that adds to the timelessness of Monty Python and their comedic skills. They really managed to hit the nail on the head with pure ridiculousness. And, yeah, I can't wait.
1: Well, they skewered class. They skewered, the kind of some of the identity fixations of the left before that was even a common thing. You know, when you go back to, The Life of Brian, so the breadth of their cultural impact is really amazing, and it continues with this musical. Tell us how you've prepared for the role of King Arthur. It does involve a sword and I hope a scabbard as well.
22: There is a scabbard involved. Right. There is a sword. There will be a one particular knight, and all Monty Python fans will identify with this, who may or may not lose both arms and both legs, but it will still be a flesh wound. Look, how have I prepared? I make my children call me Your Majesty, which is not going as well as you might imagine. I walk around with a really good posture.
1: Excellent.
22: At the moment, and my horse riding skills are getting really good. All you need is two halves of a coconut, and you can basically do any horse riding style known to man.
1: And that was the audition, and you absolutely nailed it, Stephen Curry, as we thought you would.
22: Well, I always bring a coconut to every audition, Tony. That's more of just a superstition thing, but this one really paid off in the end.
1: There we go. Now, physically, I mean, you do a TV show or a movie that, you know, movies are, they're an intensive thing to do, but, you know, it might be over in a relatively short space of time, but stage acting is physically hard. Are you up to it, Stephen Curry?
22: I am up to it, Tony. To be honest with you, I found out very early that a lot of the heavy lifting from the dancers is going to be from actual people who actually know how to actually dance. And so what they'll be doing is lots of can-cans around me, and I'll be doing what you might call a nod to Broadway dancing. There'll be lots of shaking of the head. There'll be lots of wiggling of the hips, and my feet will be pretty well planted.
1: Okay. All right. I heard a promise of twerking from the king there. You can take that to the bank.
22: Look, there could be some twerking. There could be some crumping going on. I don't know if that is particularly true to the 932 AD vibes, but what I'll do, I will research it. And we'll see. And we'll see what we can come up with. I don't know. I reckon I still could do a high kick, but only once.
1: Yeah. That's all. But that's all your producers would insure you for. When you get to a certain age, that sort of thing is physically impossible, along with many other things. Stephen, before I let you go, because you have a you have a plague to tackle, give us one last, rev up to go and see you in the lead role of Spamalot at the Athenaeum in September.
22: I would say if you're up for fun, if you're up for ridiculousness, if you're up for leaving your troubles at the door, there's only one place you should go, and that's to the Athenaeum to watch Spamalot in September, October. Please come along and watch and make a little kid's dream come true. Do you know what I mean?
1: Exactly. Bring it full little circle. Kid. Yes.
22: I auditioned for the very first professional production of Les Mis as Gavroche, the little kid who waves the flag and sings Little People. And I got down to the last five, and they didn't cast me, and my voice broke 2 weeks later. And it was kind of as much it was a devastation as sort of vindication.
1: Yeah.
22: And now it's finally coming true because my voice is fully broken now that I'm 50. and I'm ready to unleash it on an unsuspecting audience.
1: Well, the thing I suspect is that it will be absolutely brilliant and a brilliant casting choice having you in the lead role, Stephen Curry. So we look forward to...
22: I've been telling them the same thing, well, Tony McClure.
1: We look forward to you reigning in blood and glory come September.
22: Oh, please. Let's go. Bring it on. Thank you, Tony.
1: Spam a lot. Get along and see it.
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1: A rats and mice causing chaos at your place. 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Hey, Pat.
6: Hi there, Tony. 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
1: I'm joined in the studio now by Peter Bruce, who is CEO of Variety, the children's charity, and some very special guests that he has with him, Rachel and her daughter Rose. Now, today is Variety Bikes for Kids Day, Variety's annual fundraiser for families experiencing hardship, so they can receive a bike and a helmet, because every child deserves the chance to join in, and there's nothing better than having a bike, I reckon. Peter Bruce, welcome back to Afternoons.
7: Thank you very much for having us.
1: Tell us about this fantastic campaign.
7: This is one of our most favourite campaigns. It's been going for 24 years. We actually started on 3AW back in the day. It has just gone from strength to strength. It is really something that a lot of people know about Variety and what we do. The impact that we see from this programme is just phenomenal.
1: Why have you decided to focus on bikes?
7: I think it's one of the things that's taken for granted so much. I joined Variety 5 years ago. I had five bikes and I asked the same question. Why are we giving bikes? Once you see the impact and the change a bike has, not just on a kid's life, but on the family's life, it's huge. I give all my bikes. I have only two bikes now, but look, just the change you see in that kid and that family is huge.
1: Well, it's all about independence, isn't it? And
7: that's right.
1: being able to explore the world and having something really cool.
7: Yes. Freedom is also one of the things that the kids get out of it. The freedom, the independence, it's just exhilarating to be able to ride a bike on your own. Not only just playing with friends, but even just getting to the park or getting to school. It's life-changing.
1: This is only one of the many things that Variety does, though, isn't it? Tell us what else Variety is engaged in at the moment, because we know the Big Bash is coming up.
7: That's right. The Bash leaves in a few months' time. We're heading over to Western Australia.
1: To Exmouth, I believe.
7: That's right.
1: Yep.
7: Absolutely. So we're navigating hurdles such as weather and fuel crisis, but we are going to get there and make sure that we raise enough money to help kids for the next year.
1: Well, that's what we want to help you do today.
7: Thank you.
1: We'll get details of that a little bit later. But first, I'm going to speak to Rachel, who is the mum of Rose, the recipient of the bike. Rachel, how much difference is this going to make?
10: Oh, a massive difference. So my three kids have gotten a bike from Variety Kids, the children's charity, and they absolutely love their bikes. They use them almost every day. It's helped so much with their confidence and independence and even just spending time together as a family.
1: Okay. And whereabouts do they go riding?
10: So we mostly ride local to home, though we have taken the bikes away camping with us.
1: Awesome.
10: And they love that.
1: Have monos been popped? What sort of tricks are we doing?
10: Oh, yeah. My son, he's all over the tricks. He can do tricks I couldn't even name, I tell you.
1: Okay. So that independence is really important, isn't it?
10: Yes. Yeah, it is. Definitely very important, especially for kids like mine. We have, my children have disabilities, and just to get out there and just get to be kids and be normal for a little while, it's fantastic.
1: So how did you come to get the bike? Was it a case of you reaching out to Variety or the other way around?
10: Yeah, so I made an application to Variety. We were really lucky, so all three of my kids have managed to get bikes from Variety, not all in the same year. Rose got her bike about 2 years ago and my other two got theirs last year.
1: Rose, how cool is it having a bike? Is your bike better than your siblings?
11: Yes.
1: Okay. Did you order any modifications to it?
11: No, not yet. But
1: now, where's the first place you've gone on your bike?
11: I probably went riding in near home, like with my friends. But, yeah.
1: Okay, and can you do any, can you do a bunny hop? Can you do a, well, come on. I mean, do you not sign a piece of paper when Variety give you a bike and say you must learn how to do really cool tricks on it?
11: No,
1: but
11: I know.
1: Okay, all right. I think I've annoyed you enough. Peter, let's talk about the Big Bash, because that goes into, well, it helps raise money for all of Variety's projects, not only just getting bikes, of course, for kids, which is, you pointed out, it's so necessary for physical confidence and for independence, so it's a wonderful thing. What else do you aim to do with the money that you raise through Big Bash?
7: Yeah, we have three distinct areas that we spent money on. on, the first being sort of grants and scholarships for both individuals and communities. Look, we're in a cost of living crisis at the minute. Things are just getting harder and harder. At our last grant round, we saw applications tenfold of the money we were able to get.
1: Wow.
7: That is increasing every time we put out a new grant. Things are pretty crazy there. Second would be we run a school program through schools across Victoria, just engaging with kids and teaching the difference between everybody and sort of an anti-bullying campaign.
1: Yep.
7: Third, we run this great set of events, inclusive events, where kids can come to have a Christmas party. Our famous Christmas party's gone 35 years, Puffing Billy, different experiences with football, AFL, lots of different things that kids can get out that wouldn't otherwise get there.
1: That's brilliant. Okay, before I let you all go, where can you donate?
7: Varietybikesforkids.org is the simplest way to go, so please go online and donate there.
1: Rose, how awesome is it to have a bike? How much difference does it make to you?
11: It makes me a lot more confident in what I do, and it was really exciting to get it.
1: Awesome. What a great note to end on. Rachel, thank you for coming in.
10: Thank you.
1: Rose and Peter, great to see you all, and good luck and give generously. Well, of course, the Big Bash, Variety's Big Bash, doesn't happen without stalwart citizens like my next guest, Silver Fox and retiree, Richard Stokely, who is part of Variety's Big Bash, driving insane distances across the country to raise money for Variety, which we've spent on needy causes, if you like, or on very worthwhile causes. Richard, good afternoon.
8: Good afternoon, Tony, squadron leader.
1: Now, you are embarking on this. We should point out that if you are part of Big Bash, it's not like they give you a car and they say, here you go. You have to pay money to be part of this and raise lots of money. Is that correct?
8: That is correct. We have to purchase the Bash vehicle, which has to be over 25 years old. And my co-driver, John, was canny enough to get one that's 2001. It's a Commodore wagon. It's going to be wrapped in Looney Tunes images.
1: Great.
8: There's over 100 cars going on this bash, and we're one of them. And thank goodness there's some paramedics and mechanics following us behind, because who knows what would happen. But they've covered all of those possibilities. It's 5,000 plus kilometres in 10 days.
1: Hang on, where are you going from and to?
8: We're going from Halls Gap. That's near Stawell in Victoria, and we're ending up at Exmouth in WA. 10 days on the road. We stop along the way. I'm a rookie, but both John and I are rookies, so this is all a bit new to us. But we stop along the way at schools and other organisations. We present to sick
1: people in need
8: that have fallen through the cracks, maybe bikes and as your previous fellow Peter said, grants of different things, computers, wheelchairs, whatever they need.
1: It's brilliant. Now, you can't do that without help from the general public. So you've got to pay money up front, but you've also got a commitment to raise money. Now, how are you doing that, Richard?
8: Well, I'm just leaning on friends and extended friends, family. One of the main ideas, or one of the ideas we've got, I want to mention today was, Ken and Catherine from Flexi Strut Australia have kindly donated 4 medallion club seats and 2 car park tickets.
1: Ooh.
8: For the Collingwood versus North Melbourne game on Friday, the 10th of July. There's no reserve. The auction started. It closes on at 8:30 on the 1st of July.
1: Yep.
8: So you can find us on Facebook, Car143.
1: Car143 on Facebook, yep.
8: I believe so. Or even safer than that is text, and I'll give you a number,
1: please.
8: 0412.
1: Yep, 0412.
8: 226.
1: 226.
8: 350.
1: 350.
8: And they can make, there's no reserve, as I said. It's drawn on the 1st of July. And it's because it's a great cause. I'm looking forward to it. We're going to have a lot of fun. There's Elvis people. There's all sorts of crazy guys going on it. So it'll be a hoot. So, yeah, so if whatever help that people can, and if they can get a bit for the auction, it'd be terrific.
1: That is a great price. So just tell us again, before I give the number out again, please, Richard, this is to raise money for Variety, goes to a very good cause, as we know. You have what prize, and then I'll give the number out again, where people, it's an auction where people
8: it's an
1: can
8: auction.
1: Bid.
8: It's a no-reserve auction. People can bid. It's for four Medallion Club seats plus two car park passes to the Collingwood versus North Melbourne game on Friday, the 10th of July. We'll just keep bidding. And on the 1st of July, the highest bidder gets the package.
1: And that phone number again, 0412-226-350. And you recognise Richard as a Looney Tunes car. He'll have a hunting hat on and a smoking but cocked double-barrel shotgun.
8: That's right.
1: There we go.
8: And just one last thing quickly, Tony, is could I please have a shout-out to my grandson, Kobe, who turned 10 yesterday.
1: Ah, good. Happy birthday. Happy birthday. And good luck to you, Richard. That's Richard Stokely, part of Variety's Big Bash. Get online now or give that number a call and bid furiously. We've got some news headlines now with Jordan Tunbridge, and then Kev Poulton will join me.
13: Tony, there's been a massive surge in road damage reports to Snap, Send, Solve across Victoria. Neil Mitchell breaking this story on your program a little earlier. So in the past 8 weeks, road damage reports on the peninsula, the Mornington Peninsula, are up 151% on the same period last year. Across Victoria as a whole, the equivalent figure is 46%. Do you use Snap, Send, Solve?
1: I do. If I see rubbish left out on a nature strip, yes.
13: It's super handy. I've found every time I've used it, maybe two or three times, the council acts very quickly.
1: Not in my neck of the woods, but at least you've, done something about it. But I rate them overall.
13: Video has emerged of an alleged assault involving a Liberal MP at an event in Sunshine West. Moira Deeming has made a complaint to police about Matthew Guy. Three buses blazoned with the One Nation slogan, Fire the Liar, have done a lap around Parliament House in Canberra. The minor party launching the campaign to protest Labor's change of position on capital gains tax and negative gearing. One of Australia's peak spy agencies says it's ready for the return of another so-called ISIS bride after her temporary exclusion order was revoked on legal grounds. And in sports, Socceroos defender Jacob Italiano has been ruled out of tomorrow's final group stage clash against Paraguay due to an abductor injury. Tony?
1: I hope it wasn't an alien abductor. Thank you for that, Jordan. In a moment, Kev Poulton, regional consultant, where have you fallen asleep where you shouldn't, and what have you requested from hotel reception? 133-693. Kev Poulton next.
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12: Good afternoon. It's James Padley from Transport Victoria. The Calder Freeway has reopened between Kings Road and Calder Park Drive following a serious collision. There's been a collision on the M80 Ring Road, Greensboro bound at Sydney Road, though. The left-hand lane's closed there with speeds at 40. Please obey the overhead lane signals and merge early to avoid delays. There's also been a collision on Sydney Road northbound at Major Road in Faulkner with speed and lane restrictions in place. Please follow the direction of emergency services on scene, and barrier repair works are underway on the Monash Freeway outbound at Huntingdale Road with the left-hand lane closed and speeds at 40 for the safety of crews.
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1: Good afternoon and welcome to the Do What You Feel Festival.
2: Well, he's here, he's in studio, and that is always a great thing. Kev, you've fallen asleep in a place where you shouldn't have. 133693, where have you fallen asleep where you shouldn't have?
3: No, I got to observe it, Tony.
2: Oh, you were, okay, you're like the UN.
3: Great. You're going to love this story. Yeah. So there's places that you shouldn't fall asleep, even if you feel comfortable enough to fall asleep there.
2: Yeah.
3: So I took our seven, almost eight-year-old Leo to the dentist earlier this week.
2: A terrific kid.
3: Laying back, mouth open, all the things, the clamps and stuff in there so they could get in and reach the tooth, and suddenly you hear... and the dentist, the dental nurse just start chuckling. They're like, Leo, are you okay? And he's like, huh?
2: He's like, huh? Some sleep dentistry.
3: He said, no, I just closed my eyes. They're like, no, mate, you were snoring. And so when we left, I said, mate, you fell asleep. Like, who is that comfortable at a dentist? Like, you think about all the poking and prodding. And they've only got a small mouth, a kid stretching it open. And he's just in his zone and trusted them and gone to sleep mid-filling.
2: That is a superpower.
3: No gas. It wasn't twilight sedation or anything. Yeah. He was just that end of a school day, had a big weekend, just thought comfy enough to fall asleep.
2: They found some way of adding a line item on the bill, surely.
3: Surely.
2: Wake-up charge. So 133693, where have you fallen asleep where you shouldn't have? 133693. If you've got a kid who can do that, that's good.
3: It's impressive.
2: At this stage, she could sleep on a plane.
3: Yeah, that'd be handy.
2: Which is the ultimate gift. If you can do that.
3: Get kids asleep.
2: 133693, where have you fallen asleep where maybe you shouldn't have? I had been working long weeks. I was about 21 years old. Mm. I went to see a performer named Ed Cooper, who is fantastic. Great Australian, rock star musician. And I'd had a brutal week. And I sat down, not that far from a speaker and dozed off.
3: I remember. I would have been about 17, 18 years old and I came to Melbourne from Albury-Wodonga on the old V-Line train rattling along about a 4.5 hour trip, Tony.
2: Yeah.
3: We did a day trip. We left on the 6 a.m. train, turned around, went back at probably 9 p.m. at night or whatever it leaves
2: here
3: to go back.
2: Yeah.
3: And I just remember waking up, drool patch on my shoulder, and looking at this family of three opposite me, mum, dad and the kids.
2: Yeah.
3: And I just didn't feel right being asleep on the train. With strangers opposite you.
2: We've all done it. If that's the bodily fluid you wake up to, you're ahead of a mate of mine, or a man I once knew, on a Trans-Pacific flight. He fell asleep.
3: Mm.
2: He had one of those dreams that teenage boys have.
3: Oh.
2: It, in full, it is one of the greatest travel stories you will ever hear.
3: And there is on line one.
2: Yeah. No. I should have called him because he tells it brilliantly, but that is the sort of experience you don't want to have ever at the beginning of a trans-Pacific flight. 133693. Oh, Phil, I can't wait to hear this. Kev Poulton wants to know, where have you fallen asleep where you shouldn't have?
4: Well, it wasn't actually me, but my wife, we went out on our first date and we went out to the pancake parlour, as you do, because pancake parlour is the greatest.
2: Yeah.
4: And then we went and caught a movie. And about 5 minutes into the movie, I turn and look at her and she's fully on the knob.
2: What was the movie?
4: What was that movie? It was, I can't even remember, but it was horrendous. It went for 3 hours. It was Denzel Washington.
2: Yeah. I think it was the Secrets of Double Entry Bookkeeping and Other Tales of the Accounting Industry. Sorry. He played an accountant.
3: Thanks.
2: That's not a good sign. But Phil, are you married now?
4: Married her 3 months later, mate.
2: Yay.
4: And we've been married for 13 years. We've got an 11-year-old boy, and she's one I couldn't do life without her.
2: Oh,
4: she's a magnificent person.
2: Love hearing that. Malcolm X was the movie, by the way. Malcolm Z. Z, Z, Z, Z. More appropriate. Marie, good afternoon.
5: Hello.
2: Marie, Kev Poulton is in, and he wants to know. Kev, what do you want to know?
3: Where you've fallen asleep where you shouldn't have.

0: Well, it wasn't me. It was my husband. And he fell asleep. I can't remember the year now. It was the preliminary final, Carlton, North Melbourne. Carlton got into the grand final. Mm-hmm. And he fell asleep at the football.
1: Oh,
0: yeah. With all the cheering going on around him.
2: Was it Carlton supporter or North Melbourne supporter, Marie? What's that? Was he?
0: Carlton.
2: That is the most outrageous thing. Isn't it just?
0: You, yeah, what a waste of a ticket, eh?
2: Why are you still married to him, Marie?
0: Well, unfortunately, he's passed, but anyway.
2: Well, that is a blot on his character, I'm sorry to say. Falling asleep at a final in which Carlton were playing, Marie, I can't take that lightly. Marie, you have won a double pass to Melbourne's favourite winter tradition, Lightscape. It's returned to the Royal Botanic Gardens, Melbourne, for a limited time only. Tickets on sale now at Ticketek. It does remind me, I'd heard an account of a man in Germany during an air raid. Fell asleep in a bomb shelter.
1: Hey, it's underground, isn't it?
2: It's a bit of noise.
1: There's a lot going on,
2: yeah,
1: but
2: there is.
1: But you'd feel safe.
2: So maybe Marie's hubby is off the hook there. Kevin, good afternoon.
3: Yeah, good afternoon. Unfortunately, I got sleep apnea, and I fell asleep at my dad's mate's funeral and woke myself up with the big...
1: What was the timing like, Kevin? How far through the service was it?
3: Oh, I was about halfway, but it was naturally it was at a quiet moment in the service. Yeah, so I had about 150 people looking at me like I was some sort of fruitcake.
2: Well, Kevin, that's on the organisers of the funeral, not to make it a little more interesting. You know what I mean? There's a bit of pressure on, but geez, Kevin. Stay where you are. Two bottles of DeBoardley handcrafted Heathcote Shiraz coming your way. Stay on the line and we will get your details. Kev, a lot of people want to tell you what?
1: Where they've fallen asleep where they shouldn't have, Tony, is the guts of the story.
2: It's been a brilliant selection so far. Look forward to the other side of this with Kev Poulton, 133-693. It is 1:45.
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2: 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Marty, go ahead.
18: I fell asleep in an MRI machine.
1: Oh.
2: Would that help or hinder the whole thing?
18: Yeah, it sounds like rolling thunder. I don't know how I did it, but I was out for about 45 minutes. Great sleep.
2: Everybody should have an MRI at home just if you want to get a solid 8 hours. It costs $180 billion for a machine, but it's worth every penny. Cheryl, good afternoon.
19: Hi. It was back in the 70s. We'd moved to Hoppers Crossing when we got married, and I caught what I thought was my normal country train to Werribee, which stopped all stations. But I didn't realise it was a different time. It was an express train, and I fell asleep, and I woke up in Lara, and this is before we had a mobile phone.
2: So you lived out the rest of your life in Lara and you never saw your husband again. It was the 70s. Good on you, Cheryl. Steve, good afternoon.
20: Good afternoon. Look, it was a busy night shift, okay. I want to put that straight up. And we were taking a patient to Panch. That's how long ago it was. And we just got near the intersection of close to Panch. And that's where I clocked off. I fell asleep driving the ambulance and just sitting there, and partner had to tap me on the shoulder and go, hey, wake up. We've got to go in there, up the road and turn right. So...
2: Okay. Kev, Panch is Prescott Northcote Community Hospital.
1: Yeah, yeah.
2: It's a hospital now, you know. Okay, what was your nickname at work after that, Steve?
20: You can imagine, Tony. Look, I didn't live it down.
2: No,
20: you know?
2: I can't imagine.
20: I am retired. I am retired. I want to put that out there. I'm not,
2: Yeah, I'm sure you're awake for your last day at work. If you weren't called Captain Snooze at work, I'll be very disappointed. Alan, good afternoon.
21: Good afternoon. As a young policeman on
2: The
21: train back to Flinders Street.
2: Yep.
21: fell asleep. The train took me through to Spencer Street, into the shunting yard, and I woke up in the train at 1 a.m.
1: No one else to be found, Alan, I'm sure.
21: Found my way through all the trains and jumped the fence at Spencer Street and went back to the barracks at Russell Street.
2: See, now, being in the police, you should have definitely been called Captain Snooze. Patrick, good afternoon.
0: Good afternoon. I fell asleep in my maths class.
1: Oh, yeah. The square on the hypotenuse was the equal to the sum of the square of the other two sides. Is that right? Yes, there we go.
2: Yeah.
1: Go on.
2: Patrick, you're a man after my own heart. That is the most normal thing you will ever do. Did you get in trouble, Patrick?
0: Oh, no, I actually didn't. I don't think the teacher realised I was asleep.
2: Oh, well, you got away with it. Well done. Well, in my day, they'd give you a compass. You remember those with the sharp points?
1: The point
2: you'd use them in maths. I think they were mostly for keeping us awake when you were stabbed with them. thank you, Patrick. Ian, good afternoon.
3: How you going, Tony and Kev? My wife and I, my girlfriend at the time, we went to the drive-in at Chadston, I think it was. It was either Chadston or Oakley, and we set the car up, put the speaker on. Woke up when the lights come on to drive out.
2: You
3: didn't even see the movie.
2: On the other hand, you would have paid the equivalent of $20 for a very nice sleep, so there's that, Ian. What was the movie?
3: We never went again because the car seats were too comfortable.
2: Okay, that makes sense. What was the movie? Do you remember?
3: Look, we've been married 45 years. I can't remember the movie, but I remember those lights coming on, I tell you.
2: It was a fun night out, was had by all. Stay where you are, Kev. Thank you, Ian. Back in a moment with, we want to know what, Kev?
1: Where you've fallen asleep that you shouldn't have.
2: Back in a moment.
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23: Good afternoon, it's James Padley from Transport Victoria. Two right Greensborough bound lanes of the M80 Ring Road are closed due to a vehicle collision before Pascavel Road. Emergency services are on scene with speed set to 40. Please drive to the conditions and pass with care. There's also been a collision on Sydney Road northbound at Major Road in Faulkner with two right-hand lanes closed. Please follow the direction of emergency services on scene and barrier repairs causing delays on the Monash Freeway outbound at Huntingdale Road with the left-hand lane closed and speeds at 40. Finally, the Calder Freeway is reopened between Kings Road and Calder Park Drive following a serious collision this morning.
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2: Time for the latest tally on Variety Bikes for Kids, a campaign that started right here on this very radio station, Kev Poulton, 24 years ago, and 15,000 bikes. 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
2: Kev Poulton, we will see you in a couple of weeks.
1: Yeah, look forward to it, Tony. Catch up then.
2: Thank you so much for coming in today. It's always appreciated. Kev Poulton, our regional consultant. Up next, I'm talking to officially the loudest man in Australia. Yeah, courtesy of the Guinness Book of Records. What would get you into the Guinness Book of Records? 133-693.
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25: 14 degrees in Melbourne, cloudy tomorrow, a top of 14. It's 2 o'clock. Good afternoon. I'm Jordan Tunbridge. There's been a massive surge in road damage reports to Snap, Send, Solve across Victoria. Neil Mitchell reports.
26: In the past 8 weeks, road damage on the peninsula, road damage reports, is up on the same 8 weeks last year, same period last year, it is up 151%. Now, these things are seasonal because it rains and the potholes come back. But the monthly road damage reports have doubled since 2023. November 2025 was the highest on record. This is from Snap, Send, Solve, the people who monitor these things. Pothole reports year on year have increased 46%, 16,583.
25: Liberal MP Moira Deeming has accused former Victorian Liberal leader Matthew Guy of assault over an interaction at a community event last month. Victoria Police is investigating the alleged incident at Sunshine West, which has sparked tensions within the opposition. CCTV footage appears to show a brief exchange between the pair in a crowded function room. Three One Nation buses blazoned with the slogan Fire the Liar have rolled around Parliament House in Canberra. The minor party launched the campaign to protest Labor's change of position on capital gains tax and negative gearing. The project has now raised just shy of $5 million. One Nation leader Pauline Hanson says this money has funded today's advertising.
27: I think the Australian people gain for donating to that donation to Fire the Liar campaign. Australians got behind us. All I hear is that he's raised only $20,000, so I still would like to see his audit done.
25: A 41-year-old driver who allegedly blew over five times the legal alcohol limit has had his car impounded following a collision in Mount Martha last night. The man fled the scene of the crash at the intersection of Murraduck Highway and Males Road at 5 p.m. His licence was suspended after allegedly returning a 0.269 reading on a later breath test. The Australian jobs market continues to remain resilient, with 40,000 jobs created over the past month. Latest data shows the unemployment rate has dropped slightly to 4.4% in May. Most of the new jobs are part-time, with only a handful of full-time positions. Federal Employment Minister Amanda Whitworth says the result is good news for the economy.
28: Total number of Australians now in jobs is 14.7 million. This month's job data shows that jobs are up, unemployment is down, and that more people are getting the opportunity to enjoy the dignity that comes along with work.
25: Finance, the All Ordinaries, down 38 points, one Australian dollar, buying 68.94 US cents.
9: 3AW Finance, the all-new CX-5 has arrived at Burwood Mazda. So when you think Mazda, think Burwood Mazda. LMCT 12232.
25: Essendon interim coach Dean Solomon has praised Zach Merritt's ability to navigate the pressure he's faced this season. The 30-year-old spoke candidly about the toll of scrutiny he's endured since his failed trade to Hawthorn last year. Solomon says Merritt's leadership has been a full display this year.
10: I applaud him for being open and honest. I love the fact that we can be open and honest and talk about our individual journeys. It's no doubt been a tough time for him, and the way he's navigated it has been incredibly well. Inside the four walls, he's driving meetings, he's being a real leader, he's developing the youth that we have. So I can't ask any more of him.
25: At the FIFA World Cup, co-hosts Mexico have made it three wins in a row, crushing Czechia 3-0. South Africa has stunned South Korea 1-0 to finish second and secure a spot in the knockout stage. And Socceroos defender Jacob Italiano has been ruled out of tomorrow's final group stage clash with Paraguay. That's the latest news and sport.
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23: Good afternoon, it's James Padley from Transport Victoria. Delays of roughly 15 minutes are easing Greensboro bound on the M80 Ring Road following a vehicle collision before Pascavel Road. Barrier repair works are continuing on the Monash Freeway outbound though at Huntingdale Road. The left-hand lane's closed there with speeds at 40 for the safety of crews. Meanwhile, Leakes Road in Rockbank closes in both directions at the west Western Freeway tonight from 9 for road maintenance works. The Western Freeway will be your best alternative, and then do a U-turn at either Ferris Road or Hopkins Road. There's also Woodland Street in Essendon closing in both directions for a stretch between Buller Road and Napier Street tonight from 8 for road repairs.
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25: Cloudy tomorrow, top of 14 and overnight lows 7. Saturday, cloudy 13. Sunday, partly cloudy 16. Monday, showers 16. Tuesday, a shower or two 17. Wednesday, showers 17. On the bays, variable winds below 10 knots, waves to half a metre. It's 13 at Brighton, 14 at Geelong. In the city, 14 degrees. I'm Jordan Tunbridge on Melbourne's own 3AW.
9: This is Tony Moclair in your afternoon until 3.
2: Yeah, that is a set of pipes, I'm sure you'll agree. The owner of them, I'm about to speak to, a man named Joseph McGrail Baitup. 133 693, 133 693. Joseph, by the way, is the officially loudest person in the world, according to the Guinness Book of Records. Would he shout you a Guinness, I guess, is the question off the back of that. 1-3-3-693. Do you have a skill or a claim that would get you in the Guinness Book of Records? I want to hear from you. 1-3-3-693. And just for my own amusement, which is worse, to be too loud or too quiet? I'm going to put that question to Joseph, who is, as I said, officially the loudest man on the planet. He's a town crier from Canberra, and he managed to belt out the word now at an astonishing 122.4 decibels, which is up there with a chainsaw or a jet taking off. As good as that skill is, I believe it crueled any career prospects he had as a librarian. Joseph, good afternoon.
0: Good afternoon. How are you?
2: Well, how did you find you had this skill, Joseph?
0: I didn't find that I had the skill because I was really quiet at school. I was very shy, all of that kind of stuff. It probably wasn't until I joined theatre where I had to speak up a little bit and actually get into a theatre where there was about 1,200 seats over an orchestra pit, and in fact over the orchestra as well. So that's where I kind of, I guess I found my voice then.
2: You really did. Is it down to any kind of physical feature that you were blessed with?
0: No.
2: No, I mean, like, just you've got a great set of lungs or a larynx or a, you know what I mean? Is there, has it been assessed by a doctor as to why you have the loudest voice in the world?
0: Not at all.
2: Okay.
0: Not at all. I've just given it my best shot, and we came up with 122.4 decibels.
2: That is absolutely remarkable. Give us, I mean, we're talking a jet taking off or a chainsaw. How have you put this to good use, apart from the theatre? When does it come in handy?
0: Definitely comes in handy when you're a town crier and you have to yell over cars, sports cars, all of that kind of stuff. So that's where it really comes in handy.
2: Now, tell us about the role of town crier. We know it goes back to probably about 1,000 years to our roots in the United Kingdom. Is it still officially a role?
0: Absolutely. There are, well, I wouldn't say hundreds. There's probably about 50 town criers over in England.
2: Yeah.
0: Over here, there's probably around about 10 that are actually practicing at the moment.
2: Yeah.
0: We are around, and a lot of people always go, do we have a town crier? But, it does go back to Roman times where messengers came out before, say, a Roman emperor came out. They may have had bad news.
2: Yeah.
0: So they may have been shot by arrows or killed by swords and stuff like that.
2: Yeah.
0: But that's where we get the saying today, don't shoot the messenger.
2: Ah, well, in that case, you'd need the town liar, wouldn't you? You know, no, like everything's good. We didn't lose that battle and now it's all good and we're not $200 billion in debt. Now it's all good. I think that's what you need.
0: Yeah.
2: So how does that keep you busy? Because you fix air conditionings for a living, I believe. Is that right?
0: That is correct. Well, I clean them, yes.
2: So tell me how you juggle that and your duties as a town crier and the world's loudest man.
0: The town crier stuff comes up on weekends, so, you know, pretty much it's not really interfering with anything. But on top of that, I'm also a wedding celebrant.
2: Ah.
0: I'm going to university as well, and I do a trivia show online as well.
2: Okay, what are you studying at university?
0: Film production.
2: Okay, does that involve any time in the library? Because I imagine you wouldn't be allowed in there.
0: No, they've thrown me out several times, actually.
2: Okay, please tell me you're doing audio. You're studying audio as a filmmaker.
0: Yep, absolutely. That's one part of it.
2: Good. Okay. Now, how do you plan to cash in on your fame then? I mean, I imagined two-headed question here. Joseph McGrail bait up, the loudest man in the world. How do you plan to cash in on your fame, and when do you have to defend the title? Do you serve in this capacity for a year? Do you have to re-qualify in a year's time?
0: The person that held it before me held the title for 33 years.
2: Okay.
0: So if no one takes up the challenge, I could hold it for the next 33 years.
2: Okay. How do you feel about that? How does you, because your daughter was involved in this, is that right? Did she nominate?
0: Yeah.
2: Okay. Tell us that process. Did she got in contact with Guinness? And
0: No, I did the contacting. What my daughter helped me with was the word, the choice of the word. The school teacher that had the Guinness World Record used the word surprisingly quiet. But that was not suitable for me because it's a two-syllable word. Where the word I was given by Audrey, it's a one-syllable word and it was now, so that gets the ow sound.
2: Ah, that really opens up the mouth and, okay. That was a genius move. So that's when you recorded the 122.4 decibels. But who does that? I imagine that's got to be done by an independent authority, doesn't it?
0: It does. I had to find someone who was an acoustic engineer.
2: Yep.
0: He also had to set up a decibel reader.
2: Yeah.
0: He also then had to do a report so we could send that to Guinness World Records. So he spent another 3 hours on top of the hour that he had with me. Yeah. He did more work than I did.
2: Well, he's the hidden hero of all of this. So that was you in the main drag of Canberra ringing your bell saying, hear ye, I need an acoustic engineer. Is that how that happened?
0: Yeah, I'll go with that story. Right. That sounds good.
2: Okay. Well, you can turn it into a movie now, can't you?
0: Tom Cruise would be playing me.
2: Okay. Well, I can see this has not gone to your head at all.
0: No, not at all. Look, this is my 15 seconds of fame.
2: Yeah.
0: And I find it so incredibly funny, the fact that people are calling me just to talk about something silly I did, which was shouting. I was just doing it for a little bit of fun. I never in my wildest dreams thought that this would go internationally.
2: Well, look, well done. I'm just saying, well done. It's fantastic. I hope it's good for the marriage business. So how would people contact you, Joseph Miguel Baidup, if they needed a wedding celebrant who was at the same time the loudest man in the world?
0: They can go to my website, liveandletwed.com.au.
2: Okay. Now, before you leave, can I just get you to bellow the words as town crier, 3AW afternoons?
0: 3AW afternoons, absolutely.
2: All right, here we go. Stand back, everybody. You may want to move back from the radio because it's about to get real.
0: Oh, yeah! Oh, yeah! Oh, yeah! Welcome to 3AW afternoons.
2: You've broken our speakers. We will send you the bill. Joseph McGrail Baidup, loudest man in the world. Enjoy the title and well done.
0: Thank you very much. Pleasure being on the show today.
2: I enjoyed our chat. 133693. 133693. Do you have of your own a special skill that would get you into the Guinness Book of Records? You may not have thought of doing it, but now you can. I mean, Joseph has showed us how it's done. You can do it. You can live the dream and have your 15 minutes of fame as well. I'd love to know, too, if you're a librarian, I'll give you the right of reply. We would love to hear the world's loudest shush. Okay, just to even things up here, 133693. And I really do mean this question as I pose it to you. Is it better being loud or quiet? Or is it worse to be loud than it is to be quiet? Because the older I get, the worse my hearing is. And when you speak to a low talker, I am in a social prison. I'm going through a form of hell as I nod to people and agree to God knows what. I may, thanks to my poor hearing and low talkers, I may have agreed to run caseloads of AK-47s to Salvadorian guerrillas. So it's the sort of thing you don't want to be in. It's a situation you don't want to be in when your hearing is bad and when you're speaking to somebody who speaks softly. You may go the other way. You might find people who are too boisterous and too loud to be just as socially inconvenient. I'd love to hear from you. 133693, is it better to be quiet or better to be loud? And that Guinness Book of Records entry with your name on it, what is it? 133693. I like this question from behind the glass too. If Melbourne had a town crier, who would it be? What would they yell? 133693. I'm going to nominate Shane McGuinness, who's doing Drive Today. He has the brilliant voice needed for Town Crier. So that's my nom. I'd love to hear yours. I'm so down with the kids when I say nom. 133693. It is 18 minutes past two.
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34: Oh,
1: Excuse me, Your Honor, but what is the point of this testimony? This woman's a low talker. I can't hear a word she's saying. So I have to get some other kind of microphone up there. Well, let's move on.
2: Yes, the low talker episode. We all remember that from Seinfeld. I certainly do. It was the puffy shirt episode where Jerry appeared being interviewed by Brian Gumbel in a pirate shirt because he had not heard properly what Kramer's girlfriend was saying because she was a low talker. 133693, is it better to be a quiet talker or a loud talker? Maybe you know a loud talker. The reason I ask, I just spoke to Joseph McGrail-Baitup, who is an Australian professional air conditioner cleaner and honorary town crier of Canberra, and he's now recognised as the world's loudest person by the Guinness Book of Records, or the Guinness World Records, weighing it at 122.4 decibels. 133693, how would you use the world's loudest person? 133693. I have post-guest regret. I should have got him instead to say not 3AW afternoons, but fix the potholes, because I fear that that is the only way to get through to those in charge, using the world's loudest human being. Jeff, good afternoon.
5: Oh, g'day, Tony. Tony, I think Joseph needs to combine his skills and talents, and he needs to offer in his wedding business to do a wedding ceremony in the full regalia in his town crier voice for the whole ceremony. I think it'd be fantastic.
2: I like that too. So the hee-ye, you know, John and Mary are now officially wed, that sort of thing?
5: Absolutely, yep. I could just, it'd be a good gimmick. I reckon you'd certainly get me. I don't think I'd remarry, but he'd get me to do it.
2: Mind you, if he was doing it at 5 a.m, he'd get a lot of abuse and rotten fruit thrown at him. So timing is everything. I wonder, do you need your own bell as town crier, or is that provided for you, do you think, Jeff?
5: No, I think you'd have to get your own bell, and I really don't know many weddings that have happened at 5 a.m, although, having worked night shift, maybe some people do have them at that time. We used to go for drinks at 5 a.m. the pub.
2: What pub was open at 5 a.m, Jeff?
5: They had the Pokies open back in the day. We worked in Rooks Road in, I don't know if it was legally opening now I've said that.
2: Yeah.
5: We'd go around the back and we'd go into where the Pokies are at,
2: yeah.
5: It's a corner of Springvale Road and Burwood Highway. I don't know the name.
2: Okay.
5: It's a long time ago.
2: All right. Well, there we go. Maybe VB, and, you know, the way they love to market things, maybe a breakfast beer could be the next thing. Victoria Bitter, the breakfast of champions. Jeff, thank you. What would a town crier in Melbourne cry? What sort of things should they announce? 133693. Who on 3OW could have that job? I'd love to get your thoughts on that. Afternoons at 3OW.com.au. David, good afternoon.
6: I found in my life that when I was loud, people, you know, enjoyed my gregarity.
2: Yeah.
6: But when I used to speak quietly and softly, people would often start getting very scared and look at it very ominously.
2: Yeah. That's great voice control there, David. Why would you start speaking softly, though?
6: When I'd had enough of being pushed around or things just I just didn't agree with, and I felt that the ominous sense of undue violence was about to present itself to someone who deserved it. So that was sort of like my warning signal, and a lot of my ex-Defence Force friends and also work colleagues have come to know that when I'm in that low, ominous voice mode, that they better either scatter or apologise profusely.
2: Okay, so was that a learned skill, or was it modelled to you by a parent?
6: No, learned skill over time from copying a lot when I was in high school and learning how to deal with it.
2: Okay, so if the voice failed, did you ever have to get kinetic? And I mean, not obviously with any kind of firearm, but I mean, did it get physical ever?
6: Yes, definitely.
2: All right.
6: Anytime.
2: Well, there you go. I think every soldier should be taught that because it sounds like a good deconfliction technique. Thank you, David. Rocco, good afternoon.
7: Just follow up on what this discussion you were having before about things falling on cars.
2: Yes.
7: In the early 70s, we were out picnicking, what the family used to call picnics, in the Gambier at this campground, and the Goulburn Weir was just nearby, and course, you throw the rod in and pull out a carp every now and then.
2: Yeah.
7: Well, my uncle said to me, "Hey, Jose, listen, Rock, can you go to my car and grab my durries off the dashboard?" And me being a bit of a car lover from a young age, I sat in the car. It was an XW station wagon.
2: Yes.
7: And I'm in the car and I'm pretending to drive it and I'm moving my arms around and stuff like that and being a real kid. And anyway, and he yelled out to me, goes, where's me smokes? Anyway, so I'm, all right. I've opened up the door. As I've opened the door, I heard this massive crack. Tony, I kid you not, I look up. And this massive limb comes off this gum tree, and it lands fair square bang in the middle of the length of the car from bonnet to tailgate, and I'm still holding the door.
2: Oh, my God.
7: You can imagine that memory is so vivid in my mind. Every time I hear a gum tree, I never go on the gum trees, man.
2: Yeah, if you need any more proof that smoking kills, there it is right there.
7: Absolutely.
2: Gee, that, whoa. And that is a hard car to kill. An Australian-made car of the 1970s, which seemed to be made out of stainless steel, would take a gum tree. How is your uncle about that?
7: He was sort of bewildered.
2: Yeah.
7: He grabbed the smokes off me, lit one up, and he said, "You were lucky."
2: Jeez. Okay.
7: It wasn't my time, obviously.
2: Yeah, I'd be going for something a bit stronger than a dart, Rocco. I'm glad. Wow, what a close call. Rocco, what a great story. Thank you.
8: No worries.
2: 133693. Isn't it funny? Rocco mentioned being in a car in the 1970s. Aroma is so powerful because I can remember everything about those cars from that time. And the smell of an Australian-made car with the vinyl seats, everything about them, remarkable. Cheryl, good afternoon.
10: Good afternoon. How are you?
2: I'm not bad, Cheryl. I'm glad Rocco got away. What about you? We're talking what's happened to your car when it's been parked. And a power pole fell on a car in Essendon North. Thankfully, nobody was in it. But so we were just talking about accidents that happen to your car when they're in park. What happened to you?
10: Okay, so I was parked outside work. This is many, many years ago. I was only about 21 years old. And when I come out from work, there was a guy's name and a phone number under my windscreen wiper. And I assumed that the guys at work were taking the mickey, so I didn't take any notice and I drove my car home. The next day I was in the driveway and I think I checked the water or something like that when I put the bonnet down.
2: Yeah.
10: The headlights fell out on the driveway. And anyway, it turned out that the note on the car, the guy had reversed a tray trailer into my car. His number, but I ignored it. But he did. I did in the end get it all fixed.
2: I was going to say, what happened to the piece of paper? I hope you kept it, Cheryl.
10: Yeah, well, I did actually.
2: Good.
10: We did get it fixed up.
2: Love hearing that. I have heard of somebody leaving a note on somebody's windscreen that went, "Hi, I've just hit your car. People are watching me at the moment. They think I'm leaving my details. I have no such intention." And then putting that under the windscreen wiper. There's some not so great people in the world. Cheryl, you met one of the good ones, so thank you. Glenn, before I get to some news headlines from Jordan Tunbridge, who would always leave a note, I'm sure, if he was the wrongdoer. The world's loudest man, says Glenn, may be required to apply for a council permit to speak given the overreach of today's local governments. I'm surprised he hasn't been. Because having a loud voice, Glenn, is not very inclusive. Jordan Tunbridge, good afternoon.
11: Tony, someone swiped my old car, many years ago and left a note with their number and their details. I got a quote, called up the bloke and said, "Look, here's the quote." And he laughed and he said, "Look, I've done the right thing and left my details. I don't think your car's worth that much." And he started saying, "Look, I've done the right thing. I'm not paying that."
2: That's not up to him, though, is it?
11: No,
2: his insurance company, isn't it, haggling with your insurance company?
11: Well, I went and got an independent panel beater to give me a quote.
2: Yeah.
11: And gave that back to him. He rejected it, so I thought, right, I'm handing this off to my insurance company now. They can deal with all of that.
2: Yeah,
11: so.
2: And I hope they... Well, I hope they made him hurt. Anyway, Jordan, you've got some news headlines. What do we need to know?
11: Liberal leader Jess Wilson has issued a statement saying it would be inappropriate for her to comment further on alleged assault involving her party members, with the matter now in the hands of police. Victoria Police are investigating reports of a physical assault after Liberal MP Moira Deeming accused Matthew Guy of assaulting her at an event at Sunshine West in May. There are further signs the economy may not be slowing enough to ease inflation, and a further interest rate hike is on the cards. Latest figures show the unemployment rate dropped to 4.4% in May. A 22-year-old man has been charged over a double stabbing at Melton West last night after handing himself into police. Pothole reports to Snaps and Solve in Victoria are up a whopping 46% on year. And in sport, Dean Solomon insists he still hasn't thought about the full-time coaching role at Essendon.
2: Now, Jordan, you mentioned potholes. Do you think this would help?
0: Fix the potholes!
2: There we go. See, the world's loudest man yelling that at Spring Street. I reckon that might do something.
11: Yep, pass it on to this Premier.
2: Thank you. That was...
0: Fix the potholes!
2: The world's loudest man yelling, fix the potholes.
11: The opposition could employ him, maybe.
2: That's a great idea. All right, on the back of a truck outside Spring Street, I think we're onto something. We have a campaign going, people. Thank you for that, as always. 133693. Don't forget, Libby Birch is coming up. Now, she's representing our country. She'll tell us more about that in a moment, as well as giving us her tips for the upcoming AFL round. Right now, though, Victorian Opera presents The Coronation of Poppaea. Enter a world of burning lust and bloody vengeance, 30th of June to 4th of July, Palais Theatre. Tickets from $39 at victorianopera.com.au. Sherry Lee, good afternoon.
8: Good afternoon, Tony. It's pretty nice out there.
2: Yes.
8: I know you're about to sign off for the day, but there was a bit of cloud around this morning. Rather chilly, but we are seeing some sunshine now, and we've reached a top of 15 degrees. A little bit more cloud tomorrow, the chance of morning fog, and 14 degrees. Now, Saturday will be really, really chilly. It's getting down to 7 degrees with a top of 13 to follow. A beautiful Sunday ahead, warming up to 16, and then we'll see showers starting or rather kicking in again early next week with a run of showery days to follow. So make sure you soak up that sunshine while it's here, but I'll have more details coming up on Nine News at 4 and 6 o'clock.
2: Look forward to that, Sherry Lee. Thank you. That's Sherry Lee Biggs presenting the weather on Channel 9. Back in a moment, well, somebody who I bet you will look very good in green and gold. Libby Birch, 3AW football commentator, four-time premiership player, will join me to preview the upcoming AFL round. 25 minutes to 3.
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33: 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The difference is Tempur.
9: Good afternoon, it's James Padley from Transport Victoria. All westbound lanes of the Princes Highway in Bairnsdale are temporarily blocked at Beng Warden Road due to an oil spill. Emergency services are on scene there. Please follow their direction and consider Beng Warden Road to return to the Princes Highway. There's also barrier repair works on the Monash Freeway outbound at Huntingdale Road with the left-hand lane closed there, and speeds drop down to 40 for the safety of crews. And Yan Yean Road in Yarrambat closes in both directions between Carrick Road and Bridge Inn Road tonight from 9 p.m. to 5 a.m. for upgrade works.
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0: I love it when good things happen to good people, and that happened this week. Libby, congratulations.
3: Thanks, Tony. Appreciate it.
0: You are representing Australia as we take on the Irish. I'm terribly torn here, of course, but I want Australia to win. Now, how do you feel about that honour?
3: Yeah, it's going to be awesome, a great experience. Go the Aussies. No, I've got my coach, Darren Cocker, coaching the Australian side, so that'll be awesome. We've got 9 North Melbourne players playing in both Australian team and the Irish team. The Irish have been amazing, 46 Irish players in the AFLW competition, so it's going to be huge, August 1st.
0: All right, Libby.
3: Yes?
0: Give us the first 4 lines of the Australian National Anthem.
3: Okay, so tonight we have...
0: I knew it! You're going to be one of those athletes who just mumbles.
3: No, I sing, and I sing proudly.
0: Okay, but we want to hear the first 4 lines.
3: So tonight... gather.
0: That's great. Well, you've got... How long have you got? You've got enough time to learn it.
3: I've got enough time to learn it.
0: You are such an athlete. all right, Brisbane versus Sydney.
3: Yes, this is going to be an absolute cracker. One of the games of the season, 2 premiership contenders coming off the bye. So they're fresh and ready to go for this clash. It's at the Gabba, as I said. I feel like the Lions, they probably had a real form slump in the middle part of the season, but they've won 2 on the trot. They had the bye, and now they're sort of almost back in the top 6. Sydney, 12-2, they're chasing a top 2 finish. I feel like Will Ashcroft's going to be a major player tonight with Sydney's midfield, and Logan McDonald has quietly returned to some good form. So I'm really thinking that this will be a great clash. It's probably in Brisbane's favour on the home ground advantage. However, I feel like Sydney have probably been a very consistent side, elite depth. So my tip is Sydney tonight.
0: All right, let's go. The Hawks take on GWS tomorrow night.
3: Yes, this will be at the MCG, and the Hawks, they just continue to stay well and truly in the mix for a huge finish this season, and they dominated last week against Gold Coast. They broke away in the last quarter. Will Day adding a lot more depth to that midfield, and GWS continues to battle a lot of inconsistency this year with some impressive wins and then also some frustrating losses. So my tip is Hawthorne at the MCG.
0: Civil War on the streets of Adelaide, the showdown, Port take on Adelaide. How do you see that, Libby?
3: Yeah, this is a big match, obviously, for Adelaide fans or Adelaide citizens. It's a push for the top 4 for Adelaide, and I feel like this could be the match where Adelaide send a message to the competition in this very game. Port, they're 4-10. They've had so many serious injuries, particularly last week against Collingwood. So this could be a smashing in Adelaide's favour, and I think they need to do that in order to send that clear message that they want to go deep into finals this year. So they've got huge confidence, improving defence with Mark Keane back, Adelaide. So my tip is Adelaide.
0: All right, the last of the games that you will review in or preview in depth, I should say, Libby Birch. This is Frio and Gold Coast.
3: Yes, this is on Sunday. This is at Optus Stadium, so Perth's home ground. I feel like Frio, they're on that lengthy winning streak. Gold Coast season is pretty much at a crossroads. Damien Hardwick in under a lot of pressure, as well as his midfield that hasn't been performing over the last couple of weeks. So this could be a close one if Gold Coast...

0: Turn up Rowell, Anderson and Miller. They need to dominate at stoppages far more than they are. So my tip is Freo, but it could be a close one.
1: Okay, now the rest of the round. Let's go Carlton v West Coast. That's here in Melbourne at Marvel.
0: Well, Tony, your Blues are back and they're in the hunt for the 10th spot. So my tip is the Blues.
1: All right. Now Collingwood and Richmond at the G.
0: Spies.
1: Okay, I won't even bother you with North Melbourne and Essendon. So we'll leave it at that, Libby. Great work and congratulations again. And we'll let you go now so you can learn the first verse, at least, of the Australian National Anthem. Thank you, Libby.
0: Thank you, Tony. I'll have it ready for you next week.
1: Australians, all let us rejoice, for we are young and free, with golden soils and wealth for toil. Our home is good by sea. You can cut me off at any time. Our land about...
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15: 3AW Afternoons. The financial year ends soon, and so does Lexus of Blackburn's demonstrator event. Visit Lexus of Blackburn while demonstrator stock lasts.
1: That's rather ominous. I don't mean it to be, Shane McInnes, Drive presenter. Good afternoon. You're part of the flesh and blood that makes me whole.
16: The jungle,
1: is a line from that song.
16: Yeah, thank you. I'm just waiting for the jungle drums to start beating. After 3 o'clock, Tony, tomorrow, Socceroos in action. I want to hear from employers, employees. Are you taking the day off? Are you allowed to watch the game at work? Is your workplace putting on a special lunch and, you know, bringing the TV in that everyone can watch it? And I want to hear from schools too, because most schools I know are trying to do something, but there are some that, no, it's class as usual, last day of term, we've got to get through our curriculum.
1: Reminds me of the time where everything stopped so we could, and I'm not joking, the coroner could read out his report. This is a Mildura West, the report into the disappearance of Azaria Chamberlain.
16: That we got. Yeah, in primary
1: not
16: school.
1: Not the World Cup.
16: Just nothing better than to hear from a coroner.
1: Yeah.
16: I'm sure the parents would have been delighted too. I want to talk about house prices as well. There's some new research out today that suggests we could be in store for another 3 rate rises before the end of the year. Already people are being pushed with their mortgages. What does that mean if you are selling your home as well? And I'm going to be joined by former Qantas pilot Richard DeCrepney. There are concerns around Qantas's new ultra-long-haul flights. These are the ones that are going to go non-stop from Melbourne and Sydney to New York and to London. If you're in first class, yeah, it's going to be pretty comfortable. But even if you're in the cockpit, there are some real concerns about how these flights are going to be orchestrated. We'll get a breakdown of what it means for you after 3 o'clock.
1: And where's your divert airport when you're over the North Pole? That's
16: yes,
1: my question.
16: Yes,
1: you might want to put that to
16: him. How do you fly over Russian airspace when you're not allowed to?
1: Thank you. Anyway. Many, many questions. You need to get Alan Joyce on. I'm going to answer that question. Thank you for that, Shane McInnes. Well, from, let's say, from McInnes to money.
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1: Scott Phillips joins me now from Motley Fool Finance. Some rare good news with unemployment falling today. Scott,
18: Tony,
1: good afternoon.
18: Good afternoon. I thought you were going to say from the sublime to the ridiculous, and that might have been true too, but I'll take McInnes some money. But yeah, look, you know what? We've talked about so much negative economic news recently. It's a really old, just a nice bright spot for a change, which is lovely, and particularly given what happened last month. So to cast our listeners' minds back a month or so, we actually lost 18,000 jobs in the month of April. And that was a real concern because that was the first time. The unemployment rate's been up and down all over the place, but we hadn't lost jobs overall. We've just not added enough to keep up. Last month, we actually lost jobs. That was concerning. We bounced back this month now. Last month wasn't a trend. This month isn't either, but it's a positive. We added 40,000 jobs in May. 14,739,000 Australians employed, by the way, which is a pretty cool number. We also saw the participation rate go up from 66.6 to 66.7, and despite that, the unemployment rate fell from 4.5% to 4.4%. So that is the good news. There is a slight smudge, a slight, it's not quite as clear a copybook as it might be. The underemployment rate did tick up from 5.8% to 5.9%, and we actually worked 22 million hours fewer, or 1.1%. in May compared to April. And that might suggest that while employers still have part-time and casual workers on the books, they're not getting as many hours because either business is declining or employers are worried it might decline. They can't or aren't prepared to make an investment in those staff. So that bears a little bit of watching. But other than that, as I said, some welcome and unusually good news. We'll take it this week because it's been one of those weeks, been one of those months with unemployment falling from 4.5% to 4.4%.
1: Millions of hours, fewer and not less. Mm-hmm. Scott Phillips, I couldn't love you any more than I already do because you treat the English language as it should be treated. thank you. I'll chat to you at the same time tomorrow, Scott. Right now, though, we are going to be talking all things chilly.
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20: Good afternoon, Tony. Yeah, we're going into a really busy time, actually, and we've had a stunning day today. And it looks like we're going to kick off the school holidays with some beautiful sunny days, which aren't perfect for what we would like.
1: Yep.
20: But I'm sure lots of people are going to have a lot of fun.
1: It'll make for great photos, which you can put up on social media, of course. Now, hours have been extended for the chairlift.
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21: Good afternoon. It's James Padley from Transport Victoria. Two inbound lanes of the Balti Bridge are closed due to expansion joint inspections. Transurban's incident management service is on scene. Please obey the overhead lane signals and pass with care. Be mindful of possible change conditions as well. Travelling westbound on the Princes Highway through Bairnsdale following an earlier oil spill at Ben Warden Road. And the city-bound entry from Bulleen Road to the Eastern Freeway remains closed until the end of the month for ramp construction works. Stick to Banksia Street and Lower Heidelberg Road or Doncaster Road and then use the entry from Bourke Road instead.
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1: Now, one final afternoon update on Variety Bikes for Kids. This wonderful program started right here on 3AW 24 years ago. I think it may have been Darren Hinch. I'll have to look into that. 15,000 bikes ago, and today 3AW listeners have helped raise $6,460. It's a magnificent effort. 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We thank everybody who's given. 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And thank you for helping keep this 3AW legacy rolling.
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4: 15 degrees in Melbourne, cloudy tomorrow, a top of 14. It's 3 o'clock. Good afternoon. I'm Jordan Tunbridge. A 22-year-old man has been charged over a double stabbing at Melton West after handing himself into police. Two men were allegedly stabbed during a fight in a McDonald's car park, later dropped at an Ambulance Victoria station by an associate. One remains in a serious condition with life-threatening injuries, while police believe the attack was targeted. Road damage reports to Snap Send Solve in Victoria are up a whopping 46% year on year, with more than 16,500 complaints lodged. Over the past 8 weeks, pothole reports are up 151% on the Mornington Peninsula compared to the same time last year. Monthly road damage reports have doubled since 2023. And Chris, who owns a tyre repair shop in Rosebud, told Tony Moclair he isn't surprised.
5: We're doing at least 2 to 3 pothole affected cars most days. Over the King's Birthday weekend, we did 7 in 24 hours. There's new ones coming up every day. I've got to watch out when I'm driving, but the customers are having to foot the bill.
4: Three buses blazoned with One Nation slogan, Fire the Liar, have done a lap around Parliament House in Canberra. The minor party launched the campaign to protest Labor's change of position on capital gains tax and negative gearing. The project has now raised just shy of $5 million and has produced prime-time television commercials. Liberal leader Jess Wilson has issued a statement saying it would be inappropriate for her to comment further on an alleged assault involving her party members, with the matter now in the hands of police. Victoria Police are investigating after Liberal MP Moira Deeming accused Matthew Guy of physically assaulting her at an event at Sunshine West in May. Ms Deeming didn't require medical attention. Attorney General Sonia Kilkenny says given the seriousness, Jess Wilson should be out answering questions about the incident.
6: When did Jess Wilson first become aware of these allegations? Has Jess Wilson referred these allegations to the Parliamentary Integrity Committee? Is it appropriate that the alleged offender sits in her party room? And Jess Wilson, is it your view that these allegations are completely fictitious?
4: There are further signs the economy may not be slowing enough to ease inflation, and a further interest rate hike is on the cards. Latest figures show the unemployment rate dropped to 4.4% in May, with the market adding 40,000 jobs. New data also shows household spending rose just over 1% over the month, recovering from a drop in April. Finance, the All Ordinaries down 49 points, one Australian dollar, buying 69.02 US cents.
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3: West Coast coach Andrew McWalter is praising the efforts of Carlton interim coach Josh Fraser ahead of their clash on Saturday. Fraser has won all five of his games as caretaker since he took over from Michael Voss. McWalter has experience in the same situation, taking over Richmond job in 2023, and says Fraser has been impressive.
7: I think Josh has done a terrific job, and I've known Josh for a long time. Great person. It was different to what I did. I said straight away I wanted that job, and he has gone with the opposite approach, which is it's here nor there, in my opinion. But he's been really consistent, which is what he is, and I wish him all the best.
3: Collingwood pair Darcy Moore and Braden Maynard could be in for extended stints on the sidelines. Moore was back on the track for the first time since suffering a hamstring injury last month, while Maynard is continuing to strengthen a dislocated shoulder. And Essendon is set to welcome back up to seven players across its AFL and VFL teams this week. That's the latest news and sport.
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11: Good afternoon, it's Caroline Ferguson for Transport Victoria. Two inbound lanes are currently closed on the Balti Bridge heading onto the Westgate Freeway city bound due to some expansion joint works that are underway. They're doing some inspections as well. Transurban's crews are on scene. You can head past. The speed dropped down to 40, but traffic's starting to slow down from Footscray Road. Point Cook Road closes both ways over the Princess Freeway for 2.5 months. Starting this Sunday night, it's major upgrade works. 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
14: Make your midweek special at Somar. Just an hour from the city in the heart of the Yarra Valley. 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
29: 3AW Melbourne weather. Thanks to the White Glove Mover. The White Glove Mover makes moving a breeze, and your new place will feel like home from day one.
3: Cloudy tomorrow, a top of 14, an overnight low 7. Saturday, cloudy 13. Sunday, partly cloudy 16. Monday, showers 16. Tuesday, a shower or 2, 17. Wednesday, showers 17. On the bays, variable winds below 10 knots, waves to half a metre. It's 13 at Frankston, 16 at Boronia in the city, 15 degrees. I'm Jordan Tunbridge on Melbourne's own 3AW.
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16: Good afternoon, nice to be with you today and for the next couple of weeks as Jackie enjoys a winter break. Of course, the number doesn't change, 133-693, your drive time tips. Welcome at any time as your emails, drive@3aw.com.au. Of course, the text is there as well, 0477-693-693. There is plenty of news to cover off this afternoon, including the allegations of assault involving two prominent Liberal Party members, Moira Deeming and Matthew Guy. We'll touch on that shortly, and also the threat of a triple rate hike still to come this year. What does it mean for you as a mortgage holder, and what does it mean for house prices? If you're looking to sell or worried what you might be able to get for your home, I'd love to hear from you. 133 693. And if you have a mortgage, How concerned are you that there could still be three further rate rises to come this year? How does that impact your budget? 133-693. First, though, today, are you taking the day off work tomorrow to watch the Socceroos? Is your workplace putting on a lunch so everyone can watch the game together? And is your child's school throwing out the lesson plans after midday to support the green and gold? 133-693. I want to hear from you because at a time when political differences dominate public discourse and the right blames the left and the left blames the right for the world's problems, there is an opportunity tomorrow to come together, put differences aside and unite as one, and it's a moment we shouldn't let pass us by. Now, sport is a great equaliser. No matter your socioeconomic status or political views, it's something we can all enjoy. It's something we can all embrace. And supporting the Socceroos at the FIFA World Cup is the absolute pinnacle of that. Whether you're a soccer fan or not, it doesn't matter. It's impossible not to get caught up in the hysteria and the passion for the Aussie team. It's a 1-in-4-year event. And you know what? If it reduces productivity in your workplace for the day, so be it. If the kids don't get the assignment done, don't colour in the lines, that's okay. Get some camaraderie going in the workplace. Dress up in the green and gold. Let the kids dream for a moment about one day representing Australia in the grandest of sporting coliseums. Allow them to dream of being the next Connor Metcalf, Nestor Iyerenkunda, or Jackson Irvine. And to paraphrase a former Prime Minister, any boss or principal failing to embrace the magic of the Socceroos tomorrow is a bum. 133-693. Is your boss giving you the day off tomorrow? Will you be watching the game? Will you be at work? You'll have it on the iPad, the computer screen, the iPhone. 133-693. And are you happy for your son or daughter to watch the game at school? Would you be encouraging the teachers to watch the game at school with your children, to expose them to what could be one of the grandest sporting occasions for Australian sport? I want to hear from you, 133-693. Conversely, if you have no interest whatsoever in the Soccer World Cup, no interest in the Socceroos, why not? Why haven't you been caught up in the hysteria? Joining me on the line now, former Socceroo, he's going to be hosting the live site down at Federation Square tomorrow afternoon, Craig Foster. Craig, great to have you on 3AW.
15: Yeah, great. Jeez, I should be interviewing you with that statement. That was fantastic. I'm pumped up for tomorrow now.
16: It evokes so much passion, Craig. And I think what amazes me about the World Cup is we know that the AFL and rugby league, they dominate the Australian sporting landscape. But when it comes to the Socceroos, soccer brings everyone together. It doesn't matter whether you love the sport, can't really get into it. Everyone's wearing the green and gold and watching on and trying to learn who plays for the Socceroos.
15: Yeah, it's true. It's really amazing phenomenon. And, of course, this is only the seventh time that Socceroos have been at the World Cup. And we tried for so, so long. We had 32 years where, you know, every 4 years we were getting knocked out. And then that feeling back in 06 is something that, you know, anyone who lived through it will never, ever forget. It was one of our most unifying moments and most passionate moments wearing the green and gold as Australians. And every 4 years we get to do it again. I think that's why we love it so much. I tell you what, I've got to give the Matildas a massive rap here as well. My wife was just saying last night, they were talking at her work, and they're saying, you know what, the Socceroos have got the Matildas to thank in a lot of ways because the Matildas have brought a whole new generation and a whole new energy as well to watching the national teams. You know, they became so immensely popular, and that's just kind of, she thinks anyway, I think it's a good theory, has just kind of, you know, stepped over into watching the Socceroos as well. And we've all got used to now understanding how massive these World Cups are and how wonderful it is to see Australia taking on the world. And because it's always different teams. That's what's beautiful as well. Like against the USA, you know, that was a huge clash. And then we've got Turkey. Last time it was France, Tunisia, Denmark. You know, it's us taking on other countries. that we don't get to do elsewhere.
16: I think you make a fair point about the women and the Matildas as well, especially because we had the FIFA Women's World Cup under. And I think even going into this World Cup, Craig, there were probably a lot of people who don't follow the world game closely who knew more Matildas players than they did Socceroos going into this. But all of a sudden, these Socceroos names again become household names and they're talked about around the water cooler. Why do you think we get around the Socceroos, similar to the Matildas a few years ago, but this time around the Socceroos? Why do you think they are a uniting force when, again, the game itself certainly isn't the most popular here in Australia?
15: Yeah, it's right. I mean, it's obviously a frustration for us. And you know, during these times, for this month, we see, like, literally tens of millions of Australians not just watching the World Cup, but just, like, transfixed by it, you know, just loving the Socceroos. And we'd love to, obviously, translate that after the World Cup into support throughout the other 4 years. But, yeah, it's a good question. I think it's a lot of things. It's because the World Cup is very, very special, you know, and everyone sees the world actually coming together in a way that never happens elsewhere. I mean, the Olympics are obviously huge, but this is very, very different. You know, you don't get all of the Argentinians going to the Olympics and supporting like they do. You don't get all the Scots going to it. You don't get all of the, you know, what you're seeing in America. You don't get the Mexicans doing what they're doing. Like, the world is more passionate about football than it is about just about anything else. And so it's just a massive global party. And then, of course, we've started to get used to the fact that this is just intense emotions that we don't feel otherwise, you know. And then you've got the representation of the national team, you know, in the genuine global sport. And all of a sudden, you know, they look like us, they talk like us, they inspire Australian generations of all types. You know, we all, what they released a video about, you know, the makeup of this team. The Matildas have done the same thing. Australians absolutely love them. And so, yeah, I think it's the nature and the magnitude of the competition. We love to take on other countries in sport, you know, every 4 years in the men, and then the following year next year in Brazil for the women. We actually get to take on countries that we rarely see or hear about when it comes to sport, you know, in those other sports that you mentioned. And, you know, and we have a feeling that we can beat them. We have a feeling of inspiration. We do something on the global stage. And it is, like, literally billions of people watching. So, you know, the pride that it fills us with when we beat Turkey is, like, something we never get the chance to experience otherwise.
16: And I think the power of that was epitomised by what we saw at Federation Square during the Turkey game, and the fact that those images of Federation Square that Fox Sports, the broadcaster in the US, they were picking those images up when Australia scored the goals and Aaron Kunder and Metcalf hit the net, that those images were beamed around the world and showing the passion for the green and gold back here in Australia.
15: And they happen everywhere. So, and this is the beauty. This is what I love about it. It actually connects Australia to the world in a way we don't otherwise do. Like, I mean, you know, when do our politicians go abroad and they'll go to various meetings and stuff? But, you know, the world is not watching. They don't broadcast it. You know, people don't have the green and gold on. It's only when our national teams play that happens. And we're used to seeing the vision out of Buenos Aires, or, you know, out of Glasgow, you know, or out of New York, or, you know, out of any of the main capitals all around the world. And now out of Curaçao and out of Cape Verde and out of Côte d'Ivoire and out of, you know, Amsterdam. We're used to seeing that, you know, a lot. And all of a sudden, in recent years, Australians have realised we can contribute to this. We're actually part of this global community. And also we have our own passion. We want to show the world how proud we are of our own country. We want to show the world that we think that we can do something on the global stage. And people just getting so into it, which is what has happened everywhere else. It's just that we were missing out for a long time. All of a sudden we've discovered it, and don't we love it?
16: I think it's fantastic. And the national pride that exudes from those ardent soccer fans and those that are just getting into it during the World Cup. Craig Foster, former Socceroo, he'll actually be hosting down at Federation Square tomorrow afternoon. 133-693. I want to hear from you. How are you spending tomorrow for the Socceroos? Are you getting behind it? Are you doing something in the workplace? Are you watching at school? Or could you not care less? Just got a text through 0477-693-693. Oh, my God, Shane, not everyone cares about the soccer. More people won't watch it than will watch it. Now, that's from Paul. I actually disagree with that. I think when you see what the ratings will be for SBS at midday tomorrow, and so many people in workplaces and in schools watch it, that might just be considered one screen. You've got 200, 300, 400 people watching it all at once. I want to hear from you. 133-693. Have you caught Socceroos fever? Or not for me. Just give me Friday night footy. 133-693. G'day, Tony.
17: Hi. How are you?
16: Yeah, good. Go ahead.
17: My kids to put on their green and gold. I think the entire junior school's watching the game together.
16: Tony, that's great. I think the fact that no school uniform tomorrow, wear your green and gold, I think that is really special. And again, the whole school can watch it together, experience it. The grade sixes, the preps, they might not know the players. Who cares? They can go out and emulate them at lunchtime. I think it's fantastic. I want your view. 133-693 at 18 after 3 on 3AW.
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11: Hello, it's Caroline from Transport Victoria. A heavy drive both ways on the M80 Ring Road between the Princess Freeway and the Western Freeway, and two inbound lanes of the Balti Bridge are currently blocked approaching the Westgate Freeway for emergency works. You can slip past in the right lane with a speed drop down to 40. It is slowing from Footscray Road. If you're taking a train this weekend, works are impacting several lines, including a closure of the Metro Tunnel. Buses will replace trains for part of the journey from the southeast. And if you take the Sunbury line, you'll have to change at Footscray. Head to the Transport Victoria website for more information.
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16: Back to your calls on the soccer in a moment, but Justin, you've got a drive time tip.
23: Yes, so there was police activity up here in Frankston. They had the police air wing up here, so I don't know if they're looking for anyone or what's been going on. But I definitely will be watching the soccer tomorrow. I've got the day off from pickleball, and I'll definitely be watching it.
16: I love it. Justin, thank you, and thank you for the drive time tip as well. All with thanks to Sheen Panel Service. Come to Sheen for the right repair advice. Call 1300-REPAIR. We'll check that out with Victoria Police. Hi, Blair.
0: How are you doing?
16: Good.
0: Just wanted to say, soccer is the most played sport in Australia. So if people think we won't be watching it, they're kidding themselves. Whether we watch it live or on the replay, I guarantee you it'll be absolutely rating itself out of the roof.
16: It's Blair, the fact that matches not featuring the Socceroos have rated through the roof, I think kind of vindicates employers or school showing the game tomorrow. Again, I've gotten a few texts, and you're more than welcome to send them through 0477-693-693. Peter writes, gee, you've hyped this up. I don't think most of us give a rat. I'm sure there are people like that. I think the vast majority, though, even if they don't understand the game, don't have a love for the game, kind of enjoy the national unity around supporting the Socceroos. And for that 2 hours tomorrow to be decked out in green and gold, hoping that they can beat or draw with Paraguay to go through to the next round, I think that's something special that we can all get behind. Well, the big news of the day, certainly in politics, the Victorian Liberal Party, again in damage control, just 5 months out from the state election, and Jess Wilson's pledge to the electorate to lead a united team appears to be coming undone at the seam. Now, today it's been revealed that Liberal Party member Moira Deeming has accused former party leader Matthew Guy of assault at a community event in Melbourne's West last month. Now, this incident is being investigated by police. So for that reason, we're unable to take calls on it for legal reasons that I'm sure you can understand. But it's important to note, Matthew Guy strenuously denies the allegations, whilst it's reported by The Age today that Moira Deeming is standing by her version of events. Now, the CCTV of what transpired is widely available. You can judge for yourself. But certainly from the vision available, it appears an unremarkable interaction between two people in a noisy room. Beyond that, well, that's for police to investigate. But the allegations themselves destabilise a party that can't afford anything of the sort. Let's remember too, the Premier Jacinta Allen has rightly been criticised time after time, reaffirming she's leading a united party. Well, now it appears those stones are coming from the Liberal Party glasshouse. Important to note again, no charges have been laid. Joining me on the line now is Chip LeGrand, state political reporter for The Age. Chip, good afternoon to you. Thank you for your time.
1: G'day, Shane. How are you?
16: Is it fair to say that this destabilises the Liberal Party?
1: Perhaps, although if you talk about the party being unified, I think one thing there, they are pretty much unified on. I can't claim to have spoken to every Liberal MP today, but the ones I have are all of the same view, and they're furious that this has happened. And particularly that Moira Deeming has made these allegations, which on their view of the video, on my view of the video, I think pretty much any reasonable person's of the video just aren't supported by what we can see before our eyes. This is a really serious matter. I mean, Moira Deeming has accused Matthew Guy of assault. She claims to have been put in a violent headlock by Matthew Guy at this... At a public dinner. This was a dinner for the Macedonian community on the 23rd of May in Sunshine North. She said she felt degraded by the experience, and goes into and in text messages sent to colleagues has gone into some detail about what she said happened. But then you look at the footage and. Mm. It is reasonably clear. The footage, there's a couple of angles of it that were captured of it, and really, it just looks for all the world like two people leaning forward to have a conversation in a noisy room, and Matthew Guy puts his hand on Moira Deeming's shoulder for a brief moment, and that's it. And so, yes, the police will do their work, but at this point, it's really difficult to see how the allegation could be substantiated by the video evidence.
16: I found it fascinating, Chip, in your reporting of this, that it had been discussed with the leader, Jess Wilson, and the outcome in discussions with Chess weren't acceptable, and that is why it has gone to Victoria Police, and they are now investigating this. So clearly Moira Deeming sees that this is quite a serious incident, that she's unrepentant in making these allegations, and she's continuing to allow police to continue their investigation into it.
1: Yeah, well, it's certainly a serious allegation. It's an allegation of assault. And so when Moira Deeming went to Jess Wilson's office about this and told them what she said had happened to her, they said they took advice on it, and they came back and said, look, if we're talking about a criminal matter, if you think you've been assaulted, well, then you need to go to the police. They're the ones, they're the proper authorities to deal with an allegation of criminality, which assault is. But then they said, look, if you think it's more of a workplace issue, then there's a couple other avenues open to you. But in the end, she didn't really accept any of those up front, but then in the end, she decided to go to police, and the police have since confirmed that their investigation began on the 16th of June. So the best hope for pretty much everyone involved in this would be to have a fairly speedy resolution to this investigation. It doesn't look like a particularly complicated matter where you've got dozens of witnesses you need to speak to. There were three people sitting at the table: Moira Deeming, one of her young staffers, and Matthew Guy. There's the video evidence. You would think they would be able to wrap this up fairly quickly, and obviously the Liberal Party will breathe a bit of a sigh of relief if that happens.
16: Is it fair to say, though, Chip, given they have One Nation breathing down their necks at the moment, and the fact that, yes, it may seem as though the party is united, at least with Matthew Guy at the moment, that this is a distraction that Jess Wilson really doesn't need when she is trying to get on the front foot, attack the Labor Party, and all of a sudden, the next few media conferences in the coming days until this is cleared, as you suggest, is going to be all about this issue for the opposition leader?
1: Oh, sure. I mean, it's the last thing Jess Wilson needed. They've got a six-week break at the moment in Parliament, and her plans was to visit every electorate. Mm. And for every one of those visits, she had hoped to have media in tow to see her out and about and talking to different parts of the community around Melbourne and Victoria. And today she was in Sunbury as part of this, but she cancelled her media engagements. She didn't have any camera crews out there with her. So it's already had a disruptive impact on what Jess Wilson is trying to do to present her case to the Victorian electorate. And it's not going to go away. I mean, as you point out, whether it's tomorrow, whether it's the next day, whenever Jess Wilson next takes questions to the media, all the questions will be about this. And there's no, she doesn't have any ready answers. She's very determined not to be seen to be interfering in any way with the police investigation, as is proper. She wants to let that run its course. So until the police are finished investigating this matter, there's really not much that Jess Wilson can do or say.
16: Chip, really appreciate your time this afternoon. Appreciate your reporting as well. You can read it at theage.com.au. Chip LeGrand, state political reporter for The Age. Fair to say that story has a bit to play out. 29 minutes to four for the first time this afternoon. Let's check news headlines. Jordan Tunbridge, good afternoon. Nice
2: Shane,
16: to see you.
2: Good afternoon. Good to see you too. And Victorians are being plagued by a worsening pothole crisis, with reports of damaged roads soaring 46% this year. Neil Mitchell breaking this story earlier today. So new figures from Snap, Send, Solve show more than 16,500 complaints have been lodged statewide in 2026. Have you made any of those complaints?
16: Not yet, but the general manager of Snap, Send, Solve is going to join us after 5 o'clock.
2: Good.
16: Because it seems that there are particular areas of Victoria that are, well, really under siege when it comes to the potholes at the moment.
2: Great. Looking forward to that interview. We'll go through that in the newsroom. Charges have been laid over a double stabbing in a McDonald's car park at Melton last night. 22-year-old man handing himself into police. One of the alleged victims remains in hospital in a serious condition. Video has emerged of an alleged assault involving a Liberal MP at an event in Sunshine West. As Chip just touched on, Moira Deeming has made a complaint to police about her colleague Matthew Guy. And in sport, wins at the World Cup for Switzerland, Bosnia, Brazil, Morocco, Mexico and South Africa. Have you been watching much World Cup?
16: I've had it on in the background. I like having it on in the background and all the different venues across, especially the Mexican stadiums.
2: The Mexican ones?
16: The Mexican stadiums are just outstanding. I've got to say, the fact that the final isn't at the Azteca Stadium where the opening match was, and is at a stadium out the back in New Jersey somewhere. It's huge, the stadium in New Jersey and New York, but nothing compared to the atmosphere of the Azteca Stadium. I was very impressed with that.
2: And the final would be SoFi, I'm guessing?
16: No, the final's in New York.
2: It is, okay. Yeah.
16: So, but it's out in the middle of nowhere and just has a car park around it. So kind of loses the spark. Jordan, thank you. We'll hear more from you in the news at 4 o'clock. 133-693. On the Socceroos, will you be watching tomorrow? Are you taking the day off? Are you taking a sickie or a bona fide annual leave day? Are your kids going to be watching it at school, or if the teacher said, gotta do class? 133-693. Also, if you're a school parent, I want to hear from you. 133-693. Do you get involved when your child is punished at school, and can school punishments go too far? An interesting example coming up next. And just as we go to the break, we've just had this come in to the studio, an off-air drive time tip from Julie that a code black has been called at Frankston Hospital due to an incident. We are told that the hospital is in lockdown. If you know anything about that or in the Frankston area, 133-693, we have put in a call to Victoria Police. We will update you on that throughout the afternoon.
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4: Good afternoon. It's Caroline from Transport Victoria. Two inbound lanes are closed on the Balty Bridge as you approach the Westgate Freeway for emergency maintenance. You can slip past either side with the speed drop down to 40. Traffic's backing back to Footscray Road. The left lane remains closed for repairs on the MA Ring Road's entry to the Princess Freeway to drive down towards Geelong. You can head past in the right lane. And it's also looking very heavy as well on the Western Freeway both ways past Robinson's Road. If you're heading out to Ballarat, traffic eases by Hopkins Road. And the Monash Freeway's got a heavy stretch as well heading past Toorak Road.
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16: 22 minutes to 4 on 3AW. Nice to have your company. Jackie Felgate out on her winter break. Shame you're going to be with you for the next couple of weeks. Well, I was interested in this story I read this morning, and I'm keen to get your thoughts on it, because parents of one of the state's most prestigious private schools, I'm talking about Geelong Grammar School's Timbertop Campus. That's where the Year 9s go for

0: within its rights to hand out that punishment. 133693. Now, we have contacted the school for comment. They have not returned our calls. That's fine. But I find it fascinating the fact that one of the mothers involved in this added that, and I'm quoting from the Australian newspaper here, added that she was not told about her daughter's isolation and argued that the school had an obligation to communicate clearly and promptly about a child in its care. Now, I tend to agree with that, that if a school is punishing a child to the degree where they are outside in a tent by themselves for the night, for five nights, in fact, the parents should be made aware of it. I'm keen to hear from you, your experiences with schools and when it comes to punishments, especially if you did have the experience of going to Timber Top at Geelong Grammar. 133693. Joining me on the line now is Michael Horton, psychologist, teacher, author, and a father of two. Michael, good afternoon to you.
1: G'day, Shane. I'm well, thank you.
0: Is it an appropriate response from the school?
1: I'm pretty sure the school would have had a code of conduct set up and told parents, even before these kids went on camp, about what the consequences would be of a breach of trust, basically. And so is it justified? Well, I guess it's the school's call about what they consider to be appropriate consequences or punishment.
0: So if the school sees it as a justified punishment, should they have a responsibility to discuss that with the parents to say that this is what is happening? Your son or daughter has stepped out of line. They are going to be in isolation in a tent for five nights as opposed to just handing out that penalty?
1: Again, I think the school, I mean, while young people, children are in the care of the school, it's in loco parentis. In other words, the school is in the place of the parents for that time. I think the issue here is about whether it was appropriate or not. I mean, I think I read the Australian article as well, and one of the things that really came to what struck me was that the parent who's accusing the school of being, out of order, is saying it's almost like the school is breaching Article 37 of the UN Convention of the Rights of the Child. You know, it's that the words are cruel, degrading, and inhuman. I think that's a bit of a stretch, really, to say that a child who has, or a young person who's breached the school's trust and is somehow and when the school acts to suspend that child, that this is all of those things, cruel, degrading, and inhuman. I think that's a big call for a parent to make.
0: I tend to agree with you on that. I guess thinking as a parent, and you're spending $94,000 to send your kids to Timber Top, and clearly they've broken the rules, no doubt about that. If my son or daughter was then told, no, you're sleeping outside in a tent by yourself, fend for yourself for the night, I think as a parent, I would want to know that, even if, yes, the teachers are in charge, the school is in charge, even during the school day, if my son or daughter was to receive a punishment that is outside of the school hours, I just expect the parents to be notified of it.
1: Whereas, Shane, I have a view that actually we should trust teachers and schools a lot more than we do. I think one of the broader problems we have in Australia is parents jumping in to overprotect their children in environments where they need to learn about the consequences of their behaviour. So I think there'd be equally a number of parents, I don't know, because I don't know, the parent mob body at Timber Top, but I think it'd be equally a number of parents who would say, you know what, good on you. I think that was an appropriate punishment. So I think the issue is that kids learn from being uncomfortable sometimes. And I think and I'm not saying that we should be draconian here in any way, but we need to let them, young people in particular, experience struggle and then have the experience of overcoming struggle. Because I think what's going on in Australia is that there's a fair bit of jumping in for children to stop the consequences of life occurring to them in such a way that they learn.
0: Michael, you raise a great point. I'm thinking as you're discussing this, how would I be as a parent? And I guess I more often than not feel that I would support the teacher and want to support the teacher. And I think teachers do lack a lot of support from parents. I guess as the parent, though, of the child, I just want to know. So if my son or daughter was put in a situation

0: that they might be uncomfortable with, I at least know that, no, okay, they've done the wrong thing, and it's my choice or not whether I want to keep my son or daughter in the school, but even just an everyday thing, just an after school detention or something like that, a text message so that I as the parent know, not to say, hold on, how dare little Johnny get suspended? He's a good boy, but just to know as the parent to be informed.
1: Well, you know, I guess that's a policy issue for the school, whether they decide to do that or not. My hunch is that we as a society should trust our teachers and schools a lot more than we actually do. I think Australia is becoming a very untrusting community. And that's not to say that schools always act right. I'm not saying that. But I think that there are consequences for the behaviour that these young people put themselves into. That needed a swift kind of response at the time. So, I mean, Timbertop, as I understand it, does a lot of camping.
0: Mm.
1: So it's not, if you put it in context of, you know, they're often out in tents and outside. So if you see that as a context for what occurred, and I can't imagine that the tent that the child was put into was very far away from supervision. I imagine supervision was right next door. I don't know.
0: But Michael, you've raised great points, and I think you've certainly got us thinking about the role of parent, the role of teacher, and the role of school when it comes to imparting these punishments. Michael Horton, psychologist, teacher, author, and father of two, he raises a fair point that we need to have more trust in teachers. Again, I'm just putting myself in the shoes of a parent. If my child was made to sleep outside, again, I think breaching human rights conventions is probably a bridge too far, but by the same token, I reckon I'd want to know that, your son or daughter's sleeping outside, they're in a tent, they're not in the dorms with the other students because they've misbehaved. Okay, that's the penalty. I, as the parent, can choose to accept that or withdraw the student from the school. I think I'd just want to know. Is that asking too much? Is that not trusting the school system? 133-693. Keen for you to weigh in at 14-4.
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3: Hello there, it's Caroline from Transport Victoria. Outbound traffic on the Princes Freeway slowing down quickly not long after the MAV Ring Road. There's been a collision. Nicorette Creek Road, the two right lanes have been closed off. Emergency services are on their way. One lane's blocked on the Baldy Bridge approaching the Westgate Freeway. That's due to emergency road repairs. You can head on past, but traffic's slowing down from Footscray Road. And Epping Kilmore Road's closed both ways through the Northern Highway Kilmore until the 29th intersection upgrade works. You can use O'Grady's Road and Kilmore Road East instead.
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15: 3AW Drive. The financial year ends soon, and so does Lexus of Blackburn's demonstrator event. Visit Lexus of Blackburn while demonstrator stock lasts.
0: When does a school punishment go too far, and should parents be notified that if your son or daughter is given a detention, told to camp outside, as was the example here at Timbertop, should the parents at the very least be in the know? Not that you're necessarily asking the parents for permission, but just to inform the parents about what is happening with their child. 133-693. Just before we get to your calls, I had a drive time tip before with regard to Frankston Hospital being under a code black. Now, we're told that code black is now over. Everything is under control. But, and this hasn't been confirmed by police, but we have been told by multiple sources that this code black, wait for it, involved someone with a machete. Tell me you're shocked. 133-693. Hi, Jason.
16: Hi, Shane. How are you?
0: Yeah, good. Thank you, mate.
16: Shane, just wanted to chip in as an ex-student of Timbertop and having spent the year there.
0: Sure.
16: I would have thought that nowadays a parent who sends their child to Geelong Grammar Timbertop is aware of the outdoor nature of the school, some of the punishments that go unspoken of. I don't really think it's an unreasonable punishment, and I'm sure that the child would have owned the tent that the parent would have paid for that they spent the nights in.
0: So, Jason, I guess, do you believe, having been there yourself, that the children or the students would have been equipped to handle themselves in the outdoors in a tent by themselves?
16: 100%, Shane. We used to spend two nights of the week. We'd go hiking every weekend. Well, it was a Wednesday, Thursday, not a normal weekend. And we were out with a group of six boys and six girls, because it was co-ed whilst I was there, camping on our own. And at the end of the year, it ends with a six-day hike where you don't see a teacher for 6 days.
0: Jason, I appreciate you sharing your experience. Again, I get it, and the fact that it is obviously a very outdoorsy experience, and that year of growth and different experiences and learning to be more independent. I just think as a parent, I'd want to know. But again, maybe that is something that the parents accept when they send their children to Timbertop, Jason. Hi, Lisa.
17: Hi, Shane. Couple of quick points before I make my story about my experience as a retired school teacher. I agree with Michael that teachers should be trusted. Mm. That's point number one, because the level of discipline is eroding rapidly. However, as a parent and an ex-school teacher with two 20-something sons, if that happened to one of my sons, I would have wanted to know. That doesn't mean I would have kicked up a big stink.
0: Mm.
17: It just means that I would have said thank you, right?
0: Just to have that knowledge and know, Lisa?
17: Yes. Just to say, well, there, that wasn't good. And it's just important for the student to, as Michael said, realise that there are consequences in life. Now, 5 nights might have been a bit harsh, in my opinion. Maybe a couple of nights, take their phone off them, something like that. But my original point is, as an ex-school teacher, I went on a Year 7 camp at one time. It was at the Grampians. There was some, and so we were all sleeping in tents. And some boys and girls were scurrying around between tents. And
0: did you call the parents?
17: They were, and the teacher in charge, or the coordinator, the head teacher.
0: Did you call the parents?
17: Called the parents.
0: Yeah, and I think that's the right decision, Lisa, that the, at least the parents are known. Sorry to cut you off. We're just coming up to the news at 4:05.
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3: Hello, it's Caroline from Transport Victoria. The Westgate Freeway is winding down abruptly from around Grieve Parade with a collision on the Princess Freeway Geelong bound just before Corrick Creek Road. Emergency services are there. 2 right lanes are closed. You can head on past with a speed set at 40. Also, a collision on the Calder Freeway heading out towards Bendigo at Collar Park Drive in the left lane. Emergency services are also there. And on the Western Freeway, yet another collision heading out towards Ballarat near Robinson's Road. A cruiser on their way. In Clifton Hill, some power lines have fallen down on Hoddle Street, just opposite the train station. Leave yourself a bit of extra travel time heading through that neck of the woods.
13: 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Essential as.
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0: Still plenty to come on this Thursday afternoon. After 4 o'clock, we'll go back to the Timber Top issue. A lot of you wanted to have your say. You continue to do so. 133-693. Sam Doherty will be here with footy tips, but straight after the 4 o'clock news. There is expected to be an interest rate rise still to come this year. Not one, not two, but potentially as many as three interest rate rises before the end of the year. What does that mean for you as a mortgage holder? What does it mean for you if you're putting your home on the market? 133-693.
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2: 14 degrees in Melbourne. Cloudy tomorrow, a top of 14. It's 4 o'clock. Good afternoon, I'm Jordan Tunbridge. Contentious changes to Australia's tax system have passed Parliament after the federal government made more last-minute changes. From July next year, the capital gains tax discount and negative gearing concessions will be reined in. The government has watered down some aspects of the new rules amid concern they could stifle investment. Prime Minister Anthony Albanese has told Parliament the reforms will help more young people buy a house.
4: Fixing a broken system to give first home buyers a fair crack. And during this debate, those opposite, though, say even though they acknowledge it's not working, don't do anything about it. Well, that is not the Labor way.
2: Charges have been laid over a double stabbing in a McDonald's car park at Melton last night. A 22-year-old man handing himself into police as the alleged victims remain in hospital. Victorians are being plagued by a worsening pothole crisis, with reports of damaged roads soaring 46% this year. New figures from Snap, Send, Solve show more than 16,500 complaints have been lodged statewide in 2026. Vicky, among the callers to 3AW, fuming over the state of regional roads.
5: The main street of Kilmore, right outside Jacqueline Symes' office. The potholes are so big that you have to almost run over a pedestrian to dodge the potholes. The Geelong Road from Geelong to Colac is like a goat track.
2: Video has emerged of an alleged assault involving a Liberal MP at an event in Sunshine West. Moira Deeming has made a complaint to police about her colleague Matthew Guy. Victoria Police have confirmed they are investigating claims of a physical assault in May. Analysts say the latest unemployment numbers are much better than expected, showing a level of resilience in the economy. The data shows 40,000 jobs were created in May, but most of them are part-time. The result has seen Australia's unemployment rate come down to 4.4% over the month. But Motley Fool Chief Investment Officer Scott Phillips says there are still a few things to watch out for.
6: If you're looking for a little bit of bleakness, and we should be balanced, the underemployment rate increased a little bit from 5.8 to 5.9%. So more people in jobs, but unfortunately more people who want more work can't get it. That remains the issue. We also had 22 million fewer hours worked during the month.
2: Finance, the All Ordinaries down 57 points, one Australian dollar buying 68.93 US cents.
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2: Collingwood is facing the possibility of being without Darcy Moore for the rest of the season. The skipper took to the track this morning for the first time since suffering a hamstring injury last month. Pies coach Craig McRae admits no one knows the timeline for Moore's return.
7: There's more evidence to suggest he's moving in the right direction. Still a long way to go. Pleasing did a good running session today, so I got a good block under him. And as far as I'm aware, the timeline is the timeline. I don't know what it is, and I don't even think they know what it is.
2: Isaac Quaynor could miss Saturday's clash against Richmond after hurting his foot at training. At the FIFA World Cup, co-hosts Mexico have made it three wins in a row, crushing Czechia 3-0 to top Group A. South Africa has stunned South Korea 1-0 to finish second in the group. Earlier, Switzerland won Group B after a 2-1 win over Canada. Brazil defeated Scotland 3-0 to claim top spot in Group C. That's the latest news and sport.
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10: Good afternoon. It's Caroline Ferguson from Transport Victoria. It's a slow run for you if you're heading towards Geelong on the Westgate Freeway. Start slowing down at Greed Parade. A collision's occurred just before Corrate Creek Road. The two right lanes have been closed off. You can head past with a speed set at 40. Also, hold-ups on the Calder Freeway approaching Calder Park Drive. A collision in the left emergency lane. And another on the Western Freeway towards Ballarat. Just near Robinson's Road, our crews are helping out. At Clifton Hill, some power lines have fallen down on Hoddle Street. It is a heavy drive northbound as you approach Northcote. Crews are on the scene.
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2: Cloudy tomorrow, a top of 14 and overnight low 7. Saturday, cloudy 13. Sunday, partly cloudy 16. Monday, showers 16. Tuesday, a shower or two 17. Wednesday, showers 17. On the bays, variable winds below 10 knots. Waves to half a metre. It's 14 at Eltham, 14 at Coburg. In the city, 14 degrees. I'm Jordan Tunbridge on Melbourne's own 3AW.
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0: Good to have your company on this Thursday afternoon, 133-693. Coming up a little bit later this hour, Sam Doherty will be here with his weekly footy tips. Want to get a little bit of an insight too when Doc is here, just into Josh Fraser and why he's had such a profound impact on this Carlton group. 5 wins in a row, going for 6 in a row this weekend. Also, I want to have a chat about Karl Stefanovic, the fact that it appears as though he is about to cut ties with the Nine Network. His new radio deal could also be in jeopardy. 133-693, the number at any time. 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Just before the news, we were talking about school punishments, the fact that some kids up at Timbertop, the Geelong Grammar campus for Year 9 students, were forced to sleep outside in a tent for 5 nights after catching a car and going down to the local pub. G'day, Stuart.
14: G'day, how are you?
0: Good, mate.
14: It's an interesting topic. I'm an old bloke. I used to go to Scotch College in the 60s.
0: Right.
14: If I'd done something like that, I would have been given a good whack in the backside and sleeping outside without a tent.
0: Yeah, no, not allowed to get the whack on the backside anymore, Stuart, but you reckon they would have chucked you out just with your swag and that would be it?
14: But, you know, as a police commissioner, new police commissioner, yeah, New Zealander, said, no consequences.
0: No, and Stuart, you make a fair point that there need to be consequences, and that's not so much what I have an issue with. Whilst it does seem harsh, I'm not familiar with what Timbertop's like, I can say quite confidently, but maybe these kids do have the skills to fend for themselves in a tent. In saying that, if my son or daughter wasn't staying in the dorms where all the other kids are and they are being isolated, especially overnight, I as a parent would want to know, especially if I'm paying $94,000 a year for my child to be there. I just want to know for my peace of mind. And then if I, as a parent, have an issue with it, well, I can take it further. But I think the parent does deserve to know in that instant. Continue to take your calls on that. 133-693. I was reading during the week that the chances of an interest rate increase at the next RBA meeting have risen again after the release of mixed inflation data by the ABS. Not only could there be an interest rate rise at the next RBA meeting, there could be another three to come this year. Now, that is going to put real pressure on people who have a mortgage. It's also predicted that housing prices in Melbourne and Sydney are going to continue trending downward. So what does that mean? If you've got a mortgage, if you have a house on the market, are you better off waiting? 133-693. 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Thank you for your time.
16: 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Great to be with you and your listeners.
0: That's not good news for people who have a mortgage if there's the potential for another three rate rises before the end of the year.
16: Look, the inflation data has come out the last couple of days, and it's higher than they want it to be, and the Reserve Bank have just this one lever, which is the interest rates. And look, I think it depends which economists you're talking to. Some are talking about potentially one interest rate rise, others are maybe talking about two, and some others maybe talking about three. And look, we do have some serious headwinds going on at the moment around the property market. Interest rates is one of them. Interest rates are driven on the back of inflation and unemployment of that. So unemployment levels are really low, but that inflation number is looking a little bit too high, and they're probably going to have to send a message. Generally, when you hear the economists talking, it's about trying to react quickly and more firmly than letting this sort of drag on and on. So with the data we've probably seen, there is potential for an interest rate increase, yes, at their next sitting, which will be in August.
0: Do you think, Garth, this is going to put a lot of pressure on borrowers? I mean, many, given the interest rate rises that we have seen, have already put household budgets under pressure. For many, even if there were just another two before the end of the year, I mean, they're going to have to be making significant changes to their household budget.
16: Look, when interest rates go up, it affects all people with borrowings, and we're particularly talking about the housing market today. So, look, it affects owner-occupiers, it affects investors. If investors are affected, then they generally need to try and pass on a bit more on rent, so that means the renters get affected in an indirect way. Interest rates are not good for increases, not good for people when you're borrowing. But I think the important thing here is to keep looking at the big long-term about property. Property generally is always very stable. It doesn't move up and down in big swings and ups and downs over short periods. Look, there's times when prices are flat, a little bit of softening, and we know there's times when prices go really, really strong. The challenge we have at the moment, Shane, is that not only the interest rates, we've got all this other noise going on at the moment around the capital gains tax and the negative gearing. Some of it, I think, has got through Senate a couple of hours ago, in fact. And now we're having some changes around the self-managed super fund. So all these combined things, what it's doing, Shane, is affecting confidence in the property market at the moment. And that's one of the things that is – so people that are looking to – if you're looking to sell and buy another property, you're in the same market, right? So if you're going to sell and buy, you're selling in the same market. But for people that have got mortgages, and let's say people that have only recently bought a property – that generally is your younger populace, maybe your first-time buyers, those are the people that are going to get affected the most. They've been wooed into these into properties with a 5% deposit scheme, and now what's happening, prices are dropping and interest rates are going up, so more expensive to pay the mortgage, and potentially they might even end up in a negative equity position. So those people are probably going to be affected the most, Shane.
0: I find it interesting too, Garth, the fact that a lot of people, because of the changes to taxation and when it comes to negative gearing and capital gains tax, I know a lot of people with investment properties are looking to sell at the moment. That is surely going to hurt them, because as interest rates go up, you've got fewer people going into the market, therefore housing prices fall. So I get what you're saying about someone who's selling and buying in the same market, but no doubt that there's a number of investors who are just selling at the moment and could be, I guess, in line for a loss.
16: Yeah, Yeah, look, and what's happening in that space, you're quite right. In certain markets around the country, like the Perth market, Adelaide and southeast Queensland, that's Brisbane, Gold Coast, and that, they've had massive gains over the last sort of 5 to 6 years. Yeah, and in a lot of cases, those investors might just say, look, I've had a good run. We've made some good money. Let's pay some capital gains tax on the way out. But it's all getting a bit hard now. The holding costs are going up, and there's all these changes coming into the market. So in certain locations where people have made good capital growth and equity, yes, for sure those guys will sell out, and probably those properties will be bought by owner-occupiers. But in the markets that have been flat, with Melbourne and Sydney, you know, we know things have been tough in the market for the last sort of 4 to 5 years. So maybe the message there to the investors there is, if you can hang on, I do believe good things are happening to the Melbourne market. It's gonna take a few years, but in the next sort of 5 years, Melbourne will be a very strong market for capital growth, the best in the country. So it's just being able to hang in for the short term and stay focused on the long term game and the plan. Yeah.
0: Garth Davis, real estate and property expert, Property Powerhouse. Appreciate your expertise this afternoon. 133-693. If you do have an investment property, you're thinking, with all the changes to taxation, land tax, these kind of things, not worth me having the property anymore. You were looking to sell the property. The fact that house prices are going down in the Melbourne area, does that make you think twice? Go, oh, maybe I'll just hold on to it for a little bit longer. And if you do have a mortgage and you are already pushed to the edge, what would 1, 2, 3 more rate rises do before the end of the year? I mean, that is an absolute killer to people who are already being pushed to the ends of their means, to think that there could be another 2 or 3 rate rises before the end of the year. 133-693. Liz, good afternoon.
17: Hi. Just calling as a parent of a student at Timbershop this year.
0: Yes.
17: I just wanted to clarify a few points.
0: Sure.
17: Firstly, parents do know where their children are. If you log onto the system, you can see if your child tented. I want to clarify, the tents actually are the student's own tent and they're outside a classroom. And probably more so, I think if it's got to that many nights, what your child has done probably is also a big one for me.
0: So, Liz, can I just ask, obviously, again, and I appreciate you calling up to add some clarity to it. If your son or daughter was in trouble, done the wrong thing, and they, as you put it, get tented outside of a classroom, would you want to know, or do you already know, do you trust the teachers and the staff at Timbertop to make that decision on your behalf?
17: I trust the teachers, and that's why I've sent my child to Timbertop. That's why I've entrusted them with my child. I wouldn't otherwise. Mm. But secondly, I can log into the school system at any point in time and I can see if they're tented.
0: So there's in the app or through their website and their portal, you can see if your child is tented, and that means they're in a little bit of trouble, does it?
17: Absolutely. And okay. I can contact I can contact head of unit. I can make contact at any time and find out, you know, what's going on, which I would want to know. And I think also probably needs to be known that there's been constant trouble from this unit from day dot. And look, I've actually got a son there and, you know, it filters home. And I think, you know, really the parents probably need to take responsibility for the children's actions. To me, it's mind boggling.
0: Do you think the punishment is enough then, Liz? The fact that they went down to the pub and left the school, should they still be welcome to Timbertop, or should the ramifications have been a bit more harsh?
17: I think you need to ask yourself, is that the first thing? Is this the first incident? Mm. You know, I think this has been accumulation of things that have happened. I think the behaviour has been consistently poor. I think the school's dealt with it. I'd like to probably see some stronger action.
0: No, Liz, I really appreciate you giving us a call and clarifying a little bit. And I think that that's important, that you can see what your child is doing, if they have been tented, and that there are means through which you are able to get in touch with the head of unit or talk to someone about it. I think in that regard, as a parent, I would feel more comfortable. Not just your child's put in a tent, you don't hear anything about it. I think it's important for the parents to know the conditions in which their son or daughter is, whether they're behaving or not. And Liz, I really appreciate you calling up and giving us some clarity around Timbertop. 133-693, again, if you want to weigh in when it comes to school punishments. I just want to bring you this news as well. We've got a police statement the incident at Frankston Hospital. We were told earlier by a drive time tip that Frankston Hospital had called a code black. The hospital was in lockdown. It was called a Julie. Now, Victoria Police have told us, quote, police swiftly responded to a report of a male sighted with a machete in the vicinity of Frankston Hospital this afternoon. Officers thoroughly searched the area, did not locate an offender nor a machete. There have not been any reports of threats nor any further reports of a male with a machete since the police search. So not too sure whether something actually has happened or whether it might be a false report, but as it is right now, Frankston Hospital is open and police are saying they have no evidence of an offender nor a machete in that area. So that is a positive news, and the fact that police were able to act so swiftly. Unfortunately, in the Victoria that we reside in 2026, you just don't know whether a report like that is the truth or something, someone making something up. 19 after 4. This has just been brought to my attention. Now, if you get high blood pressure or you get angry easily, just take a breath, because excuse my language, this is going to piss you right off, okay? Because it's done it to me. A report in the Herald Sun just now. Victorian state MPs have been awarded a 3.5% pay rise, taking Jacinta Allen's annual pay and allowances to more than $530,000 a year. More than $530,000 a year in a decision that the state's remuneration tribunal says shows restraint. So Miss Allen, who is also eligible for a parliamentary sitting allowance worth over $58,500 a year, she is the country's highest paid premier. This is the remuneration tribunal. They thought the MPs deserved a pay rise. This is a premier who is the most disliked premier in the country, yet she is the highest paid state premier in the country. A pay rise of 3.5%. Oh, it's the independent tribunal. We don't decide, say the MPs. We don't decide, says the Premier. It's an independent tribunal. Might put in a request to interview someone from the independent tribunal just to question, how do they derive this decision, and how do you give a pay rise to someone who is the most disliked Premier in the country? How is the most disliked Premier in the country the highest paid Premier in the country? Seems to me at the moment, Jacinta Allen is failing upwards.
18: 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Get a great night's sleep night after night with huge deals on Tempur mattresses, adjustable bases and pillows. The difference is Tempur.
19: It's Caroline from Transport Victoria. 55 minutes worth of delays heading towards Geelong on the Princes Freeway with a collision near Corrie Creek Road. The two right lanes are being closed off and traffic's now backing back onto the Westgate Freeway to Grieve Parade. There's also been a collision on the Monash heading out at Jackson's Road. A few cars have collided in the right lane. Another collision on the Calder heading towards Calder Park Drive. The left lane's being cordoned off. If you're making way towards Ballarat on the Western Freeway, emergency services are near Robinson's Road with a collision in the right lane. Some power lines have fallen down in Clifton Hill northbound on Hoddle Street near the Darling Gardens. Look out for crews.
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0: Sorry, I'm just still simmering from what I reported on before the ad break, the fact that MPs have been given a 3.5% pay rise. Jacinta Allan remains the highest paid Premier in the country. Her salary now in excess of $530,000. I have to read you this, though. This is from the Independent Remuneration Tribunal. Again, independent is the important word here. I say with tongue firmly in cheek. Quote, given the current environment and consistent with community expectations regarding public expenditure, the tribunal resolved that it should exercise a degree of restraint. So a 3.5% pay rise is a degree of restraint. So if there weren't current environment tough times, the MPs would have gotten a greater pay rise. Is that what we're saying? Because I tell you what, the 3.5% pay rise to a Premier who is the most disliked in the country and to her MPs is not in situ with community expectations. I'm telling you now. You don't need an independent tribunal to tell you that the Premier didn't deserve a pay rise. You don't need a tribunal to tell you that MPs didn't deserve a pay rise. The fact that they get an annual pay rise. When was the last time you had an annual pay rise? Not just a one-off, annual. Thought so. 133-693-26 after 4. G'day, Paul.
26: Yeah, g'day. Thanks for taking the call.
0: Sure.
26: I think it's ridiculous, given how incompetent and corrupt this government is. And, I mean, at the end of the day, whether she's competent or not, we as Australian taxpayers can no longer afford to pay for all the government that we have. If you consider our relatively small population in Australia, we have three levels of government, federal, state and local. In Victoria alone, we've got 400,000 public servants working in 259 different state government departments. Add councils, add federal governments, all this massive bloated bureaucracy, seven upper and lower houses, all with different laws. Just forget taxes. I mean, we can't afford, as there's only about 5-6 million workers in Australia, to pay for all these hangers-on.
0: Paul, again, what they get paid, again, is up for conjecture. No doubt about that. But to get a pay rise when you are arguably failing so badly, you are leading a state that it is in record debt when your approval rating is the worst of any premier in the country. Oh, but no, 3.5% pay rise. And then the independent tribunal that decides the remuneration for MPs has the audacity to come out and say, oh, we've applied restraint. We've applied restraint. No, you haven't. No, you haven't. You talk to the electorate and ask them if they think the MPs deserve a pay rise. I guarantee you know the answer. G'day, Tom.
27: Oh, g'day, Shane. Well, Shane,
1: I think we're getting off lightly. Could you imagine how much she'd be getting paid if she was doing a good job? Now, the other thing is, what's not getting covered in all this is, just think about this for a minute. The biggest financial theft and deception in Australia's history, 15 to 30 billion missing, 15 to 30 billion, and still the feds don't touch it, the states drag kicking and screaming, finally are saying that IBAC's going to be given power in November next year after the election, and yet this is not barely touched. And just think of those numbers, the biggest scandal ever. And it should be front page day after day until heads roll.
0: Tom, you think about the scandals, you think about the waste, again, the upcoming Glasgow Commonwealth Games, what was wasted on that, what her predecessor wasted on the East-West link, the $1 billion by just cancelling the contracts, the money that is being spent on the suburban rail loop, which many experts still question as to, is it the viable option for Melbourne's future? And yet she gets a pay rise. And she and other MPs, not just Labor Party MPs, Liberal Party as well, will say, oh, well, it's an independent process. You know, we don't get a say. You don't get a say. Well, decline the pay rise then. Say, no, we don't want it. You're on $530,000 a year as a premier who is the most disliked premier in the country, has the worst approval rating in the country, has helped us go into record debt, has cost us billions. And you still get a 3.5% pay rise. It is just so frustrating for the Victorian community who go through so much, you know, rely on cuts to the fuel excise to be able to get by. We're hearing about more interest rate rises. Oh, yeah, but the MPs at Spring Street, 3.5% pay rise. Independent tribunal, please. In the studio with news headlines. Sorry, I'm a bit worked up. Jordan Tunbridge, good afternoon.
3: Shane, good afternoon to you. The federal government's tax reforms have passed through Parliament despite concerns the legislation has been rushed. The new rules will rein in the capital gains tax discount and negative gearing concessions from July next year. Former opposition leader Matthew Guy is vehemently denying Moira Deeming's allegation that he put her in a headlock at a community event as police investigate the incident. Kiara Parker with the latest on this story in the news at 5. A 22-year-old man has been charged over a double stabbing at Melton West last night after handing himself into police. Australia's jobless rate has dropped marginally over the past month, with 40,000 people joining the workforce. And in sport, Socceroos defender Jacob Italiano has been ruled out of tomorrow's final group stage clash against Paraguay due to an abductor injury. Shane?
0: Well, what's the ruling tomorrow? Are we wearing green and gold to the office?
3: I will, yeah.
0: Okay.
3: I'll bring a scarf, I reckon.
0: A scarf?
3: Don't want to go full Nuffy Socceroos, but...
0: You've got to maintain your professionalism as a newsreader. All right.
3: What about you? What are you going to wear?
0: I've got a shirt and a scarf. See how the mood hits me tomorrow.
3: If you wear a shirt, I'll wear one too.
0: All right, deal.
3: Done.
0: Deal. Green and gold shirts, that look good. Jordan Tunbridge will be back with the news headlines at 5 o'clock. Coming up on the other side of the break, more of your calls. Plenty to discuss, whether it comes to the Premier's pay rise, that for all MPs, in fact, by 3.5%, whether or not it's with regard to the punishments handed out at Timbertop, were they fair? And should parents get a say on punishments? If a school is handing out a punishment to a child, should the parent at the very least be informed? I would have thought so. 133-693, but up next, time to talk a bit of footy ahead of round 16. Sam Doherty to join me next on 3AW Drive.
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10: Hello, it's Caroline from Transport Victoria. If you make your way through to Geelong on the Westgate Freeway, 1 hour and 10 minutes worth of delay is traffic slowing down not long after Williamstown Road due to a collision on the Princess Freeway near Corrick Creek Road. Two right lanes have been closed off. The left lane's blocked on the Monash heading out at Jackson's Road. Another collision there. You can head on past, but traffic slowing down
2: down in stretches from Wellington Road and a heavy run on the Calder Freeway from the M80 Ring Road through to Calder Park Drive, with crews attending to a collision in the right lane.
9: Only days remain until the end of the financial year, which also means Lexus of Blackburn's end of financial year demonstrator event is coming to an end. This is your last opportunity to secure a current model low kilometre as new Lexus demonstrator from Lexus of Blackburn, including advanced electric, hybrid and plug-in hybrid models. 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LMCT 10093.
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1: Before we get to Sam Dockley, g'day Frank.
8: G'day Shane. First time speaking to you.
1: Good on you, mate.
8: Who signs the contract for this independent committee? It's the government. Of course they're going to give them a pay rise. Otherwise, I'll sign someone else up. What an absolute joke. Remember, they got 12% during COVID, Daniel Andrew got. They got 12%. Remember that?
1: But they're independent. Frank. Independent.
8: They give them a pay rise. Otherwise, they won't get the contract. What a joke. The whole system is a rort, Shane. Absolute rort.
1: They're independent. I have my producer furiously trying to find out who's on the independent remuneration tribunal. It'd be great to speak to one of them. I mean, openness to the electorate. Come on, 3AW, talk to us. How do you derive a 3.5% pay rise? Let's see how we go. It is 22 minutes to 5.
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10: Off to Doherty, this will get him up and about. The Doc.
1: Sam Doherty, 3AW football. Welcome to you, Doc.
11: Thanks for having me in, Shane. It's a bit different looking at Jack across the desk.
1: What's that supposed to mean?
11: Oh, there's just a couple of bald men in here, you know.
1: You can say it, okay? Usually when Tony Shaw and Matthew Richardson and Laura give me grief on a Sunday,
11: I
1: can't
11: top it.
1: Politically
11: challenged.
1: You're with me.
11: Yes, I am.
1: We have to stick together. Hey, just before we get to the footy tips, I wanted to just ask you about Josh Fraser and obviously a lot being made of Carlton's 5 in a row, West Coast and Richmond to come. It could get to 7 in a row. He says he's not ready, but just in terms of your experiences with him, why do you think he's succeeding at the moment and getting the buy-in from the players, but you know, the moves that he's making, what he's been able to bring to this team over the last 5 weeks, it is quite remarkable.
11: It is. There's probably a multitude of factors that lend to this one. He's pulled the right levers from a game plan perspective in terms of the way they're moving the ball. I think that's a significant shift since Fossey's left. The single focus in on defense, I'm not in the four walls, so I don't know exactly what he's said, but it looks like he's really gone after pressure and he's really taken away the inhibition of do I press and put pressure on or do I sit back and hold zone? It seems like they're just going and they're going with a level of detail in behind it, but ultimately just ultimate trust in each other that someone else is going to fix it. And they're probably the two main ones that we're seeing, and they're having a significant impact in terms of him.

0: fact that he doesn't really want the role, that almost makes me want to give, I want the club to give it to him even more, because that's the type of person you want you're leading your organisation. You want someone with some humility that is sitting there, and he's obviously a great, competent coach in the background. Whether he thinks that or not, I think, he's finding out that he's probably ready. And that's the bit that is now getting a little bit awkward between everyone. Absolutely. Whether he does the process or not, it's an interesting case. I watched him on TV the other day, and I was in the camp of, I just think he's not going to go for it. And I watched him talk on TV the other day, and I said, well, he's not really closing the door as much as he has been in that interview. So we'll see.
1: Winning changes a lot of perceptions. I know. Doc, as you certainly well know. Hey, let's get into the round. Round 16 kicks off tonight, 3AW footy. Brisbane taking on the Swans. This looms as a great game.
0: Yeah, fascinating game, actually. This is the 50-50 game of the weekend for me, and it's a bit of, what Brisbane are we going to get? The Brisbane that's improved defense over the last few weeks, are their contest dominance in terms of their clearance. Are we getting that one, or are we getting the one that doesn't defend outside the game? And that's a danger sign going against Sydney, who are really proficient on the offensive end, and their transition's elite. So I'm tipping the Lions. I love Sydney. I think they're going to win the flag, but I have a feeling home team against the Lions, I think they win the clearance battle. They've shown in the past that when they do win that against the Swans, they're very dangerous. So I think they do enough to be able to slow the Swans down and get this one done. But equally, I would not be surprised if Sydney just roll transition across them tonight and Brisbane can't defend, but I'm taking the Lions.
1: Hawthorn take on the Giants tomorrow night. The Giants at their best are absolutely outstanding. At their worst are completely insipid.
0: Yeah, they're a mixed lollies bag, aren't they? You don't know what you're grabbing out, but, They were soundly beat by the Blues last week in every facet of the game, and there's something to be said about when you have one of those losses where you get beaten in everything. It tends to be a bit of a blowtorch internally. So they'll be coming out and they'll be expecting to play a really solid game, and they'll be all the intangibles will be up for the Giants. And I'm taking the Hawks. I really like the Hawks. I love what they're building. Will Day back is just a massive difference for Hawthorn. They're playing really good football. They're strong in the contest, but ultimately their ball movement around the ground, their ability to shift and win games through brilliant ball use is a huge factor. So I think they run on top of them here.
1: Six in a row to the Blues against West Coast.
0: Yeah, I'm penciling this one in. Traveling young side in West Coast that haven't been playing the best footy across the year. Young sides can produce some amazing games at times, but I think the Blues will be too strong here.
1: Can Richmond upset Collingwood?
0: Absolutely not.
1: My match for broadcast on Saturday.
0: Yeah, good luck with that one. The Tigers are they're young, they're growing, but they're a long way down the bottom in terms of in terms of this year. It's a must-win game for the Pies if they're going to do anything this season. I think that they'll just be too strong. I think they're defensively just going to be too overwhelming for the Tigers.
1: I'm just going to put it on the record here. I love Jordan Dawson. I love how he goes about it. I love how he speaks. I'm a huge fan. Probably doesn't get the kudos he deserves being in Adelaide, but I would love, honestly, to see the Crows win the premiership just for him.
0: Yeah, I think either the premiership or the Brownlow or the double would be nice for Jordan Dawson. Just outstanding player and has grown even more this year, even under the circumstances that he's been dealt. It's been amazing watching him play. Equally, that his side, Adelaide, probably started the season a little bit poorly, but have really hit their straps lately. I think this will be a really low-scoring showdown. I think both these teams at their core are really defensive teams that will lock the game down, but ultimately, I think Adelaide will just be too strong. Port's ball movement and offence is disjointed at the moment. It's not a knock on Josh Carr. It's just he's built his defense first. So that'll be growing in the back end of the year, but I think the Crows will be too good here.
1: If North's fair dinkum, they beat Essendon?
0: Yeah, they do. The one thing that Essendon have been doing well lately is their midfield and their contest in there. Over the last month, have been a really good clearance team. So bit of a change since Dean Solomon took over in terms of the players that are in there, and they're having a good impact in terms of not just losing territory all the time. So I think Essendon will put up a fight, but if North, as you said, if North are serious about doing anything this year, they need to win this game of football.
1: And in a word, Fremantle or Gold Coast?
0: Fremantle for me.
1: Pretty easy ones. Doc, always great to catch up. Look forward to hearing you on Saturday. No bias, please. Carlton of the West Coast Eagles from Marvel Stadium.
0: Thank you, Shane. Looking forward to it.
1: Good on you, Doc. Sam Doherty, part of 3AW Football at 4:45.
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0: 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Investing carries risk.
1: Hello, it's Caroline from Transport Victoria. Hefty holdups heading out towards the west. A heavy run outbound over the Westgate Bridge down onto the Princes Freeway to Corrick Creek Road where there's been a collision. The right lane's been closed off. It'll delay you well over an hour. There's been two collisions on the Monash Freeway, both outbound. The left lane's closed at Jackson's Road, then further along once you've made your way past that. The right lane's been closed off at the South Gippsland Freeway divide. A heavy run on the Calder Freeway. Tow trucks are on scene outbound at Calder Park Drive in the left lane, and our crews are on the Western Freeway with a collision outbound near Robinson's Road. One lane's closed there as well.
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4: While the future of Today Show host Carl Stefanovic remains under a cloud this afternoon, reports that Nine Entertainment is negotiating the terms of the TV star's exit from the network. Now, it comes after Stefanovic's most recent interview with far-right activist Tommy Robinson on his personal podcast stirred controversy and concern concerns over a major advertiser boycott. Now, there are many in the community supporting Stefanovic's right to interview whoever he wants. Others have condemned the decision to interview Robinson, someone who even the likes of Nigel Farage and Boris Johnson have tried to distance themselves from. Now, as it stands right now, it appears that Carl's time at Nine is up, and there's also a big question mark over his future at ARN, the owners of Gold FM, where he co-hosts a program with Eddie Maguire. ARN releasing this statement this afternoon saying, quote, his external media activities, including his podcast, are undertaken in a personal capacity and are entirely separate from the network, which we have no control over. They do not represent ARN's views, editorial standards, or programming. So where does it leave Carl Stefanovic, a Gold Logie nominee as the most popular presenter on Australian television? What about the next host of the Today Show? Rob McKnight is co-owner of TV Black Box, host of McKnight Tonight. G'day, Rob.
11: Hey, Shane.
4: Is it all over for Carl Stefanovic at Nine?
11: Yeah, absolutely. It's done. They're just negotiating. Anything you hear about Carl's going to resign, well, maybe that's what they'll put on paper, but the decision was made yesterday. He got a phone call around 5 p.m. our time. You've got to remember he's in the UK at the moment, so there is a time difference issue they're dealing with. So any negotiations are delayed by that. I'm sure Nine would like this to be done and dusted, but at the moment you have to deal with that time delay. But there is no doubt, everything I've heard is Carl is gone, which is a shame because he doesn't get that big farewell. And Tom Elliott said it this morning, what did he actually do wrong?
4: So the question is, by doing the interview, was that the issue that Nine may have had an issue with? Is it the fact that he wasn't challenging enough of Tommy Robinson in the interview that Nine would have had an issue with? Or is it the fact that advertiser backlash, it reflects on Nine and ultimately they're a company that has to do the right thing by shareholders?
11: He certainly didn't push in the interview. In the 54-minute interview, I've pieced it together. He spoke for 4 minutes, 38 seconds, and he didn't say much. What this is about, Shane, is money. The Mad Witches decided to launch a campaign, and the Today Show makes a lot of money for Nine, even though it's far behind Sunrise in the ratings. And knowing that they were going to push Carl out the door at the end of the year, that is the final decision. It's not about morals, it's about money. And the fact is, there were already raised eyebrows about this. Nine were trying to see the backlash. Now, it seems that Carl took the interview down himself, trying to placate Nine. But when the Mad Witches got involved, they've been very successful in bringing Carl and Jackie O to heel and getting them off the air. And you've got to remember, the CEO of ARN, Michael Stevenson, said that cost them $22 million in revenue. So that statement you just read out, what do you think that means for Carl on ARN? They are scared of the campaigns, the boycotts against advertisers. And so I don't know that we'll see Carl back on that show with Eddie.
4: Where does it leave the Today Show then, Rob? And I just out of the interest of full disclosure, I appear on the Today Show as a contributor. I'm paid to do so. But where does it leave the Today Show in terms of a co-host?
11: That's really a good question because there's no heir apparent. Unlike Sunrise, that you always know who's going to take over. Even when Koshy left, it was pretty obvious it was going to be Matt Shervington. Mm. When Mel Doyle left, it was going to be Sam Armitage. But with Carl, when he's away, Tom Steinfort from the 6 p.m. news on Nine, he will go and fill in. Joel Dry from Queensland will go and fill in. All these different people. There is no heir apparent. Now, this is obviously fast-forwarded Nine's plans, and that's not great for them, but they should know. They knew they were going to get rid of Carl. They should have a plan in place, and the fact they don't, that's really troubling. And what is the Today Show going to be going forward? There's a lot to work out, I think.
4: Who would you go with?
11: Oh, me. No.
4: Self-interest always prevails, Rob.
11: Look, and that's the thing. I don't think it's that obvious because it depends what you're going to do with the format. I would reformat the show. That's where I'd be starting with. And then I would see who fits into what I want to do with the show.
4: Rob McKnight, co-owner of TV Black Box and host of McKnight Tonight. I really appreciate your time. Does a great job, Rob McKnight, especially when it comes to all things television. It's an interesting one, what Channel 9 does next and who they have as the co-host, and similarly for ARN when they've just started a new show with Eddie Maguire and Carl Stefanovic, and granted, yes, a rival to 3AW, but it certainly had a lot of promotion and the fact that, no, he's not appearing on that show tomorrow, and ARN putting a statement out there, they do not represent ARN's views, editorial standards, or programming. 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
13: Hello, it's Caroline from Transport Victoria. Hefty hold-ups heading out towards the west. A heavy run outbound over the Westgate Bridge down onto the Princes Freeway to Corrick Creek Road where there's been a collision. The right lane's been closed off. It'll delay you well over an hour. There's been two collisions on the Monash Freeway, both outbound. The left lane's closed at Jackson's Road, then further along once you've made your way past that. The right lane's been closed off at the South Gippsland Freeway divide. A heavy run on the Calder Freeway. Tow trucks are on scene outbound at Calder Park Drive in the left lane. And our crews are on the Western Freeway with a collision outbound near Robinson's Road. One lane's closed there as well.
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4: 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There will be no shortage of candidates putting their hand up. 5 o'clock, Thursday afternoon on 3AW.
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0: 13 degrees in Melbourne, cloudy tomorrow, a top of 14. It's 5 o'clock. Good afternoon, I'm Jordan Tunbridge. Former Victorian opposition leader Matthew Guy is vehemently denying Moira Deeming's allegation that he put her in a headlock at a community event as police investigate the incident. Kiara Parker reports.
1: Matthew Guy is considering legal advice to sue his party room colleague for defamation over the assault allegation Victoria Police are investigating after Liberal MP Moira Deeming accused Matthew Guy of physically assaulting her at an event at Sunshine West in May. Ms Deeming didn't require medical attention. Security vision of the incident has emerged, showing Mr Guy placing his hand on her back during a conversation. Premier Jacinta Allen says Liberal leader Jess Wilson needs to answer questions about the alleged assault involving her party members to provide some clarity. But Jess Wilson hasn't faced the media today, instead issuing a statement saying it would be inappropriate for her to comment further with the matter now in the hands of police. Kiara Parker, Melbourne.
0: There's been another stabbing in Melbourne's west, this time at Harkness. A 17-year-old taken to hospital after being slashed on Centenary Avenue around 1:30 p.m. It comes after two men, aged in their 20s, were stabbed nearby at Melton West last night. Police charging a 22-year-old man over that incident after he handed himself in. Victorians are reporting potholes and damaged roads at sharply increasing rates, with new data showing complaints have jumped 46% so far this year. Snap Send Solve has received more than 16,500 road damage reports statewide in 2026, with wet weather and deteriorating road conditions driving the surge. The first batch of Labor's tax reforms have passed through both houses of federal parliament after winning support of the Greens. The legislation will rein in the capital gains tax discount and negative gearing concessions. The government agreed to make some adjustments to soften the impact of the new rules, which will apply from July next year.
2: The question now is that these bills be read a third time. Those of that opinion say aye.
3: Aye.
2: Against? I believe the ayes have it. Senators, that concludes consideration of the bills.
0: Labor is confident the reforms will help young people trying to get on the property ladder at an affordable price. Premier Jacinta Allen's pay package has climbed above $530,000. It comes after Victoria's Remuneration Tribunal approved a 3.5% salary increase for MPs. In finance, one Australian dollar is buying 68.94 US cents.
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0: Dean Solomon insists he still hasn't thought about the full-time coaching role at Essendon. The interim coach, along with former coach James Hurd, are leading candidates to replace Brad Scott. Solomon says he's worried about the task at hand as the Bombers prepare for North Melbourne on Sunday.
6: Yeah, I still haven't thought about it. My position hasn't sort of changed in that space. Got a big game on Sunday, and if I get distracted too much away from that, you know, the game punches you in the face pretty quickly.
0: Brisbane hosts Sydney to kick off round 16. The Swans naming Peter Labbins to partner Brodie Grundy in the ruck in a surprise move. Sydney also regain Errol Goulden and Tom McCartan. Cricketer Ben Stokes has apologised for the London nightclub incident that saw him and fast bowler Gus Atkinson stood down for England's second test against New Zealand. He returns as captain tonight for the third and deciding test. That's the latest news and sport.
5: Sport. 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
5: 3AW Traffic. Bob Jane T-Mart's end of financial year Price Busters sale is on now and the savings are huge. Bob Jane T-Mart's. 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
28: Hello, it's Caroline from Transport Victoria. All lanes have just
3: been cleared on the Princess Freeway Geelong bound after an earlier collision at Coriac Creek Road. It's still a heavy run on the Westgate Freeway as a result from the bridge, an hour's worth of delays. A collision on the Monash Freeway has been pushed into the left emergency lane at the South Gippsland Freeway divide. You can head on past with a speed drop down to 40. There's a patchy drive outbound from Forster Road. Another collision's been dealt with on the Calder Freeway outbound at Calder Park Drive. The left lane's closed. It is a heavy run approaching the Yamaji Ring Road. And the right lane's blocked on the Western Freeway, Ballarat bound at Robinson's Road following another earlier collision.
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0: Cloudy tomorrow, a top of 14 and overnight lows 7. Saturday, cloudy 13. Sunday, partly cloudy 16. Monday, showers 16. Tuesday, shower or two 17. Wednesday, showers and 17. On the bays, variable winds below 10 knots, waves to half a metre. It's 11 at Gladstone Park, 12 at Eaglemont, in the city, 12 degrees. I'm Jordan Tunbridge on Melbourne's own 3AW.
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4: Keep your calls coming, 133-693. I've just been given a list of the Independent Remuneration Tribunal members, and look, they've got a job to do. They obviously think that a 3.5% pay rise for MPs is worthy. I certainly don't think they're reading the mood of the electorate. I certainly don't think they're reading the mood of most Victorians when it comes to making our Premier the highest paid in the country. As I said before, it seems as though she's failing upwards. What did grab my attention, and this is publicly available on the website. The three members of the tribunal, the chair, Warren McCann, member Lorinda Gardner, and another member, Meredith Sussex AM. You look at their skills and, you know, they've been around a lot. They've got a lot of diverse roles. They have diverse backgrounds. What they all share in common, though, is an extensive public service career. Warren McCann, Mr. McCann has an extensive public service career with appointments in Victoria, South Australia and the Commonwealth. Lorinda Gardner, she has over 25 years senior experience and was formerly a Deputy Secretary with the Victorian Department of Treasury and Finance and a Director of the City of Melbourne. Meredith Sussex as well. Is a respected specialist in public policy, administration and city planning. Now, I don't want to be critical of these three members. They're trying to do their job again. They feel that 3.5% for MPs is worthy. I get the feeling, though, if you brought someone in from business, outside of government, outside of the public sector, the assessment as to whether or not MPs should be given a pay rise, whether the Premier should be given a pay rise, I think it would be a very different outcome. Why are we not using or paying people from private enterprise to assess whether or not MPs and the Premier deserve a pay rise? Because they are much more fiscally responsible than those in the public sector. Remember, the public sector is your money, my money. A lot of people in the public sector do great work. I'm not being critical of that. What I am being critical of is when MPs get a pay rise and the Premier is the highest paid in the country, it is not a great look for the rest of society. So therefore, for the pay rises for those in Parliament, when it is so clear for everyone to see, shouldn't they be made by members of the private business, private enterprise, as opposed to those who have always worked within the public sector? That, to me, would be something to look at going forward. 133-693. You would have heard Neil Mitchell talk about this earlier in the afternoon with Tony Moclair when it comes to potholes and the state of our roads, particularly down along the Mornington Peninsula. If you live in that neck of the woods, 133-693, what are the roads like? We're told that apparently a lot of work was done on potholes along the Mornington Peninsula when the electorate of Nepean went to the polls for a by-election a short time ago after Sam Groth decided to leave Parliament. A lot of those jobs done, though, to fix potholes, well, it's been totally eroded by the wet weather. They were just little patch jobs, maybe to make the roads look good and get a few votes for the by-election. Well, the roads are still in a state of disrepair. In fact, findings from Snap, Send, Solve reveal that over the past 8 weeks, reports to Snap, Send, Solve are up 151% compared to this time last year. In fact, Peninsula reports account for nearly 50% of all road damage complaints. If you're a resident of the Mornington Peninsula, someone who goes down there frequently, 133-693, is the state of the roads really that bad? And why? Joining me on the line now is Jordan Gesundheit. He is General Manager of Snap, Send, Solve. Jordan, good afternoon to you. Thanks for your time.
14: Hi, Shane. Thanks for having me on.
4: The residents of the Mornington Peninsula just like to dob in their roads more than anyone else in the country, or are the roads really that bad?
14: Well, just to give a bit of context first, so Snap Send Solve is an app that you can use to report many different issues when you're out and about, and potholes and damaged roads are definitely one of the top issues that we see. According to our data, looking at the last 8 week period compared to the same period last year, it definitely seems Mornington Peninsula is up. But if we look more broadly over the last 12 months, pothole reports and damaged road reports are up about 30% on average. And the areas that we're seeing kind of higher than that over the last 12 months is inner Melbourne and actually in the west as well. So western Melbourne and outer west as well. So whether it's the quality of the roads deteriorating, it's hard to tell, but there's definitely more reports from the community of damaged roads and potholes.
4: Do you think that Snap, Send, Solve is leading to these roads being repaired in a more timely manner? Or do you think that there is also a concern, as I alluded to before, that maybe, oh, geez, we've got to do something about this. We'll do a little patch job, make it look good, and instead of actually filling in the pothole to ensure that it doesn't happen again?
14: Well, look, I'm not an expert on road repair, so it's really hard for me to comment on that. But what I really hope is that with Snap, Send, Solve and the community using it is that there is visibility. And so the government agency that's responsible, whether it's the state government or local, depending on the road, hopefully they can use that data to know that, you know, where they should be investing and where they are investing if it is or isn't working. So our hope is that we can just be the voice of the community and then the relevant agency can use that data to help inform their decisions and make sure that they're investing that money wisely.
4: But clearly, though, there are more parts of the state that are impacted than others. And as you alluded to, the Mornington Peninsula and out west. Are you experiencing that by people using Snap, Send, Solve that they are getting a result either through Vic Roads or their local council?
14: I know that on average on the platform, around 90% of our reports get marked as solved. So I don't have in front of me how that relates to potholes and roads specifically. But I think in general, the agencies that receive these reports definitely do something about it.
4: And just in terms of the app itself, Jordan, I know we've spoken about it previously on 3AW as well. Have you seen a considerable uptick in people using it?
14: Yeah, definitely. I think the mainstream of new snappers, we call them, the community members that use the app, is usually from word of mouth. So people have a great experience and then someone's complaining on Facebook or what it might be about a pothole or a street sign that's down or some graffiti, and someone else will come and say, hey, you should go and download Snap, Send, Solve, because when I use that app, magic seems to happen and things seem to get done a lot of the time.
4: It's actually a really good idea, because I know from calling my local council personally, usually you try and call if something's awry or there's an issue and you're on hold, you've got to go through 20 different menus, whereas if you can just Snap, Send, Solve, it's a quick and efficient way of getting it done. I appreciate your time this afternoon.
14: Thank you.
4: Jordan Gesundheit, General Manager, Snap Send Solve. It's interesting, though, why is there such a problem down on the Mornington Peninsula? Is it the fact that the council has allowed these potholes to fester, that maybe there was a little touch-up job done to these potholes, and then all of a sudden that job was far from what is required to ensure the pothole doesn't form again, and therefore we're back to stage one? Because, again, listening to Neil Mitchell this afternoon, it sounds as though the potholes were patched up, they look good, then the rains came, and we're back to where we started. 133-693, particularly keen to hear from you if you're down along the Mornington Peninsula. G'day, Toby.
15: Hey, g'day there. I'm just calling to ask a question to the manager of Snap Send Solve. I'm curious as to why my local council, which is City of Greater Geelong, sort of discourages the use of the app. I put forward a couple of sort of complaints via it, and each time I get sort of a response, and the person, the council representative, seems quite sort of disappointed that I've used that channel. I'm just curious to find out why that is.
4: That's a fair question, Toby. My guess is that it's such an efficient way of doing it, whereas if you go through the actual channels of calling and press one for parks, press two for signage, press three for garbage and recycling, whatever it might be, you're less likely to do it. Whereas by using Snap Send Solve, you just take a photo and send it off. It's an easy way to make a complaint or to raise an issue, whereas ordinarily you might have to use the phone. But it is a fair point. I would have thought it's something that councils would want to embrace, to go, if there's an issue, send it to us. We'll have a look at it. Steve, good afternoon.
16: Yeah, good afternoon, Jane. I've just got a couple of questions. I'm the guy who does all the high-vis road markings and so forth up here in northeast Victoria.
4: Yeah.
16: And I spend hours and hours out on the road. The roads are atrocious, but therefore also something that's not being spoken about is about the condition of the spoon drains and so forth on the sides of the roads. Now, I'd love to be able to get in there and take a heap of photos, and it's been suggested that I do that with the Snap Send Solve, but we're talking about 4 or 5 hours on the road at any given time. And we're talking about hundreds of holes here up through the Alpine Road and Murray Valley Highway and out towards Rubber Glen, all over the place in northeast Victoria. But you guys are lucky it's just started to happen now. This has been going on for years up here in northeast Victoria.
4: Steve, I appreciate the call, and I know that, yeah, certainly in regional Victoria, we've had callers before. I know driving down toward the western part of the state, down toward Ballarat, a lot of potholes. I was driving, would have been about 4 months ago now, to Daylesford with my wife, and some of the potholes between the I think it's the Western Freeway, excuse me if I'm wrong, but the Western Freeway and getting into Daylesford, some of the potholes along that road are just, you feel like you're going to fall into them, and you actually have to swerve around them. And I said to my wife, I couldn't imagine driving this road at night, because at least during the day you can have some forewarning and kind of see there's something wrong with the road ahead and assess the situation and oncoming traffic. At night, you really are concerned that the potholes could turn deadly. And I don't think that's putting too much mayo on it. Hi, Anne.
17: Hi, Shane. I'm from the Mornington Peninsula.
4: Yeah.
17: And a lot of the reason, I believe, why there's been more reports are because Penlink, really, in the last 12 months, has most of the time been not in use. So hence, a lot of other roads, Muriduck Road, there's other roads through Balnarring, Hastings, Nepean Highway, they're having to be used when they normally wouldn't. And they're having a much higher volume and putting a lot of pressure on quality of road, which weren't good in the first place. And thus, people are reporting issues and they're taking higher levels of traffic. The actual Penlink, if it wasn't for this contractual agreement with the government that they have to be resurfaced every X number of years,
4: yeah,
17: that didn't even need to be done. But because they've got this agreement in place that it has to be resurfaced, I think it's every 5 or 6 years or something to that effect, it got resurfaced when really there's other roads within the area that should have been worked upon. And they've even delayed work on Muriduck Freeway that was supposed to be done. That hasn't been done.
4: That's interesting, Ian. I didn't know that it had to be resurfaced every certain amount of time under a government agreement, maybe to ensure that the road paving company got paid off. Just a little conspiracy theory. G'day, Max.
18: Hello, how are you?
4: Good.
18: I was just ringing up about Mornington Peninsula. There's a road down there called Eastbourne Road in Rosebud with the RSL. On the corner of the Bunio Road and Eastbourne Road, there's a big signage to M11 up past the police station and the fire and the swimming pool. But people, all the traffic's electing not to go that way. It would have cost a bit to build that sign. Then they're coming down Eastbourne and making Eastbourne Road into a freeway. And I can't get any answers from the council. The residential old people live both sides there, and they have trouble getting in and out of their homes. Trucks, the lady across the road, the trucks using their air brakes and so on. And the ambulance, I followed it down from Melbourne, and it went down, turned right at Jetty Road and then left into Eastbourne.
4: So you just can't get an answer from the council, Max?
18: No, I said you must have paid a pretty penny to put up that signage on the corner of Bonio Road and Eastbourne. It's a roundabout, and there's a big green sign to M11 up past the swimming pool, up Bonio Road to get to this piece of road with no traffic, with no houses on either side, and you can do 90 k's up there and go to M11. Traffic refuses to go that way and has turned Eastbourne Road between Jetty Road and Eastbourne Road into a freeway.
4: So they found a shortcut that they reckon they can use as opposed to following the signs to keep the cars off the residential roads. Again, that's where you kind of get speed humps and things like that need to come into consideration. Again, Max, another cross for the Mornington Peninsula when it comes to the condition of their roads. Continue to take your calls, 133-693. Your email's welcome at any time, drive at 3aw.com.au. Frank writes, Shane, instead of saying a 3.5% pay rise, you should just say Jacinta got an $18,000 pay rise. Fair to say, Frank, I wasn't quick enough to do the maths in my head. Bruno writes, Shane, their superannuation pension goes up as well. That's a good point, Bruno. And Trevor writes, if the kids at Geelong Grammar are old enough to drive into town, then they're old enough to sleep in a tent as punishment. Strikes me that they got off lightly. Keep the emails coming, drive at 3aw.com.au. More of your calls right after this at 22 after 5.
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20: Hello there, it's Caroline from Transport Victoria. An extremely heavy run outbound to the west over the Westgate Bridge through to the Princess Freeway to Coorate Creek Road due to an earlier collision that has been cleared away will have an hour's worth of delays. A lot of emergency crews are still sitting on the Western Freeway outbound in the right lane at Robinson's Road. Traffic's still heavy from the M80 Ring Road. But a collision's been cleared from the Calder Freeway outbound at Calder Park Drive. A heavy run as a result from the M80 Ring Road. And the left emergency lanes close on the Monash Freeway at the South Gippsland Freeway split with yet another collision.
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4: Taking your calls about Mornington Peninsula roads, just how bad they are at the moment and the, I guess, spate of potholes, many of which may have been fixed or so-called fixed, but actually weren't filled in to the degree that they needed to be. G'day, James.
25: Hi, Shane. How are you?
4: Yeah, good, mate.
25: I'm on Peninsula Link right now, heading down to the beautiful peninsula. Point I was going to make is most of the potholes down here are on Department of Transport state government roads. The really bad ones, Bonio Road between Rosebud and Cape Shank, Point Nepean Road between Rosebud and Sorrento, the freeway that I'm on right now, I'm going to jump in the right-hand lane because there is a massive pothole just the other side of Arthur's Seat. So it's not the council. This is right in the state, in the lap of state government. It's pretty bad too.
4: James, thanks for pointing that out. So again, this is the hard thing when it comes to talking to roads. Are they maintained by Vic Roads and thus part of the Department of Transport, or are they maintained by the local council? This would be the Mornington Peninsula Council. And I think James makes a very fair point there. But don't worry, James, Jacinta Allen got a pay rise today, as did all the MPs. That'll help you. G'day, Phil.
26: Yeah, mate, how are you going?
4: Good.
26: Yeah, that's good. Mate, I just want to touch base, and it sounds like it's a pretty prevalent issue across the whole of Victoria. And part of my funder's been taken from your previous caller, but
4: yeah, you're right.
26: You know, the issue is not just locally or state-based, it's also federal. I'm on the western side of Melbourne, and you mentioned before about the road out to Daylesford.
4: Yeah.
26: But the whole Western Highway, all the way from about the Deer Park bypass through to Ballarat, is in horrendous state. And if you go sort of towards Geelong from Bacchus Marshway through Bacchus Marsh Geelong Road, the whole road, which has recently been repaired past the prisons and whatnot, is in a tremendously poor condition. So, you know, it's across the board, whether it's because the federally we're lacking finances and state we're lacking finances to actually make the repairs, certainly sounds pretty much that's the case.
4: Phil, I appreciate the call, and especially something like the Western Highway, where you all too often hear about incidents occurring. You need that to be safe. There's no excuse for speeding. We know that, or using someone's mobile phone. But you, as a driver and as a taxpayer in Victoria, deserve to be safe on that road. And I don't drive the Western Highway that frequently, so I'm not overly familiar with it. But as you say, Phil, I mean, especially on a road like that that is so heavily used, when you have potholes and people are passing them at 100 up to 110 kilometres an hour if they're doing a bit over the speed limit, which they do, that can only end badly. 133-693, keep the calls coming. I want to touch on a story that Jackie Felgate actually sent through to me before she went on leave, about a family who went to Fiji. Their daughter went through security at Sydney Airport and had her teddy bear taken away from her. I want Jeannie to explain. She is currently on holiday in Fiji, but such is the importance of this teddy bear, she's been kind enough to interrupt her cocktail and have a chat to us here on 3AW. Jeannie, good afternoon. Thank you for your time.
3: Thank you. Thank you so much.
4: Now, firstly, just explain to our audience what happened. You live here in Melbourne. You've gone on a holiday to Fiji. You've had to go via Sydney. What happened at Sydney Airport?
3: Yeah, so as we were going through the customs, the security check thing,
4: yep.
3: My daughter had a teddy bear in her little backpack. And it went through the scanner and it obviously was flagged. And so they opened it up and they held it up and they said, is this yours? And her eyes just, she looked at it. She's like, yeah, that's mine. And he said, look, I have to take it. And he just, he squeezed it to check because it has like little, it's like a little heat pillow.
4: Yeah.
3: We had no idea that, you know, it would have been stuck or anything. And I even asked, I said, is there any way that, you could please, because she's had this teddy for years and just, it's like a little baby to her. She loves it. She's an only child and it's her little sister and she's, devastated.
4: And there's the photo of it on your Instagram and your daughter. She's a little cutie, but she's just her eyes welling up holding the teddy bear. But clearly you got it through Melbourne Airport security.
3: Yes. Yeah, we did. Yeah.
4: And what reason did Sydney Airport security tell you for confiscating the teddy bear?
3: They didn't give any reason. He just said that it can't be taken through to customs.
4: And he didn't say why?
3: At all. No reason at all. And then he said that, because I asked, I said, well, can we get it sent to us or anything? And he said, no, there's nothing we can do.
4: That's poor. Jeannie, I can tell you that we have spoken to Sydney Airport. They have promised to get back to us. What really frustrates me here is that, A, you've gotten it through Melbourne Airport, so it can't be that much of a fly risk if it's gotten on a domestic flight. Secondly, how many teddy bears fly on a daily basis because they make kids feel safe? It drives me nuts that some overly officious security guy at Sydney Airport, and we've all run into them, has thought, I'm taking the teddy bear and no, there's no way you can get it back, when we can always find a solution to these kind of things. Now, again, Sydney Airport has told us they are looking for it. They promise to get back to us. Most importantly, how's your daughter?
3: Yeah, she's okay. Last night was pretty sad. She made me cry last night, and that's hence why I jumped online and I was like, I don't know what to do, if someone can help, because my heart, all she said to me was, she goes, I feel like my teddy has a soul and she's going to be scared by herself and she needs me, mummy.
4: Jeannie, I can just hear my son saying something similar. I'm sure all our listeners are going, oh, I can hear it. And look, and it's not the fact that it's a teddy bear. I mean, in the global scheme of things, we know, okay, maybe it's a little bit trivial, but it's just the fact that you're going on a family holiday. She has her little teddy bear. She goes to security. She puts it through. And some overly officious security guard has taken it away.
3: I know. And that's it. It's all like, where's the heart?
4: I totally agree.
3: Like,
4: it's gone through the X-ray machine.
3: Even offer to cut it. I was like, it could have even cut it and just taken the beams out and I could have sewn it up. I'm not sure. I just,
4: Jeannie, look. Make the most of Fiji. That's most important. At least you're out of the Melbourne winter. Enjoy Fiji. We are going to continue to chase up Sydney Airport. I'm glad you brought it to Jackie's attention. I'm glad that she could send it on to us, and we'll certainly see what we can do, because this isn't a great advertisement for Sydney Airport security by any stretch of the imagination.
3: Yes, I know.
4: What was your daughter's name?
3: Her name's Paige.
4: Oh, Paige. I can honestly say she's an absolute little cutie. I hope that she manages to find a little smile while she's there in Fiji and enjoy herself.
3: Yeah, thank you so much.
4: No,
3: really appreciate all your help.
4: No, Jeannie, we will do what we can. That is Jeannie. And again, I know people will be going, oh, it's a teddy bear, please. Why? And this drives me nuts because I think we've all experienced it. You go through one airport, everything's fine. You go to another airport and some security guard pulls you to the side and goes, nah, that's not going through. I would hope at the very least, Sydney Airport's going to try and find the teddy bear. But whoever the security guard was, I really hope that they are reprimanded. Why the hell can't a teddy bear go onto a plane? Again, just think about it, the pub test. Why can't a teddy bear go on a plane? You've made a little girl cry. But the teddy bear's a security threat. My goodness. You're even welling up, Jordan Tunbridge.
5: Oh, Shane, Sydney Airport has form in this area. I had something confiscated earlier this year.
4: Your teddy bear or your daughter?
5: Not my teddy bear, but I was up there for the Australian Wedding Industry Awards, yeah. And I only had carry-on luggage because I was there for a night.
4: Yeah.
5: And I had the plaque that I'd received up there, and it was slightly over the weight limit. I'm talking like 500 grams. So I had to put it in the bin in front of them. They wouldn't let me carry it on.
4: Oh, you had to throw out your award.
5: Yeah, I had to chuck it in. I couldn't get on because it was too heavy apparently.
4: Oh, give me a break.
5: By like grams, not even a kilo.
4: I remember going through Sydney Airport once with a snow globe and was told, no, the snow globe because they can't test the liquid. Because I was going overseas to the US and bought a snow globe for a relative. Because they couldn't test the liquid that was in the snow globe because clearly I looked sus and might have put an explosive chemical and then sealed the snow globe.
5: Wild.
4: It is wild.
5: It's the world we live in.
4: I know. It really is. I just taking a teddy bear away on an international flight. Anyway, mate, I know we're running late. News headlines, all yours.
5: We're making news in Melbourne. Former state opposition leader Matthew Guy is considering legal advice to sue his party room colleague for defamation over an assault allegation. Victoria Police are investigating after Liberal MP Moira Deeming accused Matthew Guy of physically assaulting her at an event at Sunshine West in May. There's been another stabbing in Melbourne's West. A 17-year-old boy hospitalised after being slashed in Harkness this afternoon. It comes less than 24 hours after two men in their 20s were stabbed in nearby Melton West. Victorians are reporting potholes and damaged roads at sharply increasing rates. Snap, Send, Solve, we're going through your interview from earlier in this hour. They've received more than 16,500 road damage reports statewide in 2026. And in sport, former Carlton captain and your 3AW football colleague Sam Doherty believes Josh Fraser has coached himself into the full-time role. The caretaker has won five games in a row since taking over from Michael Voss, but he's dismissed talk of leading the side next year. Shane?
4: Jordan, thank you. We will hear you again in the news at 6 o'clock. 133-693. Continue to keep the calls coming. Other side of the break, though, on an airport theme, more of an airline theme, you would have seen Qantas and the new A350 ultra-long-range aircraft, 22 hours in a plane from Sydney to New York or to London. It probably isn't great news if you're sitting in economy, but what does it mean for the men and women flying the plane? Might not be great news for them either.
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8: Hello, it's Caroline from Transport Victoria. Crews are sitting in the left emergency lane of the Monash Freeway outbound at the South Gippsland Freeway split due to a collision. It's looking heavy in stretches from Forster Road. The heaviest run out is the Westgate Freeway, slow going as you approach the bridge onto the Princess Freeway through to Corrick Creek Road. A collision has been cleared away, but the damage is done. There's an hour's worth of delays heading out towards Geelong. And if you're coming towards the Westgate Freeway on the Balty Bridge, just be mindful one lane's been closed off for emergency works. You can head past with the speed dropped at 40. The traffic's heavy from Footscray Road.
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2: G'day, Mark.
3: How are you going, Shane? Good. Thank you for taking my call.
2: Sure.
3: I think I've worked out why the teddy bear was flagged in Sydney, because the Victorian state government can't turn on the... they've got no money to in Victoria, so there's just a guy sitting in it saying beep every 5 minutes.
2: That's Mark,
3: in Sydney they were.
2: I don't mind that. I don't mind that at all. It would be typical Sydney to go, oh, I got through in Melbourne, it's not getting through in Sydney. You know, just because Melbourne let it through, oh, no, it's not getting through here. 133-693 is the number. Don't forget your emails, drive@3aw.com.au. I must admit, for anyone who's listened to me on air before, I have a great fascination with aviation. I am enthralled by the A350 ultra long range that is going to make it possible to go nonstop from Sydney to New York, Sydney to London. Granted, you'd probably want to do it in first or business class as opposed to economy. But I was reading an article yesterday in Crikey with regard to what it's going to mean for pilots of the A350, especially in terms of their workload. Now, 22 hours on a jet is a long time for anyone, but having to do the return leg on a short turnaround, well, that makes it all the tougher. And could there be considerable health impacts for pilots as well? Joining me on the line now is Richard de Crepney, former Qantas captain. Richard, good afternoon to you. Thank you for your time.
4: G'day, Shane. Great to be with you.
2: Lovely to chat. Are there concerns for pilots when it comes to piloting an aircraft 22 hours from Sydney to London or Sydney to New York?
4: Oh, absolutely. I mean, would you like to get on an aircraft and the pilot said, well, look, I had no sleep last night, or I've been awake for 30 hours. I mean, it might work in other industries, but never aviation. This is a big challenge, and the airline has gone to the University of Sydney. They've studied circadian rhythms, fatigue. The pilots will operate up to 23 hours in the air, which is, and then they have pre-flight planning and post-flight discussions or briefings. So it's basically a day involved in doing the sector, which will be Sydney, New York, Sydney, London, or reverse. And so it's a substantial challenge. They're putting a lot of effort into it, and it will have full crew, but I don't think there's ever been more research into how to keep the pilots refreshed, fed, and alert.
2: One of the sources that Crikey cites is a pilot that says the airline is offering 58 hours on the ground in London or New York, but the union believes they should have an extra 24 on top of that. How important is that rest for a pilot at the other end before doing the return leg?
4: It's really important, and I guess everyone here has done this, but this is the creed for the pilot. If you wake up in the morning and you pick up your toothbrush instead of your comb, don't go flying. Mm. You see, you have to be able to work habitually. There are so many things that must be committed to memory without effort. And so you can't be fatigued. And I agree with the union. You will have to have at least 3 days off to recover. Now, bearing in mind, if you take those 3 days off in a port where you try and catch up with the time zones, that would make it worse. So pilots tend to just go to bed when they're tired, and they wake up and do work or something else when they're, regardless of the time of day. And it's important that they do that. So this is such a long time. Yes, I think 2 days is absolutely insufficient. But it's really up to the pilots to report how they go, what they want, and the airline must respond.
2: Do you think there will be competition, Richard, to do these flights? And do you think there will be a premium for pilots to be paid more to do these flights?
4: Well, these aircraft are costing up to, the list price is up to $600 million Australian for each aircraft. The responsibility of, well, an A380, it's almost 500 passengers. This aircraft will carry about 240 people, but the responsibility is enormous, and these pilots must be the best trained in the world. There will be competition because this aircraft will be able to fly to any other point on the earth. That means that all the other airlines in the world, after Qantas get all their 12, Airbus will be able to

0: sell the aircraft type to other airlines, and they'll be able to fly to any other point on the earth non-stop without a break, without a transit. So this is a game changer for aviation.
1: I'd never considered this, but again, just citing this Crikey article about, I guess, the health concerns that an international pilot can go through as well, in terms of back injuries, bowel injuries, I guess gastrointestinal issues as well. I mean, are these all things that I guess we don't see in the glamorous side of the brochure, Richard, of being an international long-haul pilot?
0: Oh, it's a profoundly unhealthy environment in the cockpit, sitting down still for a long period of time. So this aircraft will have areas where you can move around. That's passengers as well, of course. The passengers will be, you know, I always suggested the passengers that they keep moving around so that they don't get blood clots. So the passengers walk around, the crew should walk around. You minimize the time sitting still. You'll have to have meals at a time when it suits you. You'll exercise at some point, and you'll have to keep hydrated. So really, it's a challenge to be in any environment, a fixed, closed environment for 24 hours. And yes, again, this is one of the major considerations that has had a lot of research put up against it.
1: Before I let you go, some of the routing that is required for this flight requires you to go over Russia. We know Russian airspace is closed to many Western carriers at the moment. I mean, are there going to be instances where Qantas may have bit off more than it can chew? We see sometimes where flights, even London to Perth, have to make a stop over. That happened the other day, or from Dallas to Melbourne, it stopped somewhere in the Pacific. I mean, is it going to be very fine margins for these flights to make it to New York and London?
0: Absolutely. I mean, the airlines already test flown all these sectors using winds on different days in computer simulators. So they have an idea of how it will go. And for instance, they'll decide to route over the North Pole instead of going further to the west towards London over Asia and Europe. So that'll minimize the wind effects. So and certainly there's political influence, or whether there's wars in certain countries. The flight plans for these routes will be dynamic in the route they take, the altitudes they take, and it will make a phenomenal difference. And so it's really important that the flight planning system can account for wars, for airspace restrictions, congestion, winds, all the rest. It's pretty elaborate, isn't it?
1: Very quickly, I know you're retired now, but if this option was up for grabs when you were a pilot, would you be putting your hand up?
0: Yes.
1: Love it. Richard,
0: I'd love it.
1: always great to catch up. Appreciate your time. Richard de Krepny, recently retired Qantas captain, of course, was at the helm of QF32. A break at 11 to 6.
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3: Hello, it's Carolyn from Transport Victoria. Emergency services are in the left emergency lane on the Monash Freeway at the South Gippsland Freeway divide. It's due to a collision. All running lanes are open with a speed drop down to 40 for everyone's safety. It's Apache Drive outbound from Wellington Road. A lot of traffic heading out on the Westgate Freeway up and over the bridge through to the Point Cook Bend on the Princess Freeway. That was following an earlier collision. It has been cleared away. You're driving into the city on the Balti Bridge. One lane's closed approaching the Westgate Freeway for works. And Point Cook Road closes both ways over the Princess Freeway starting this Sunday night for major works.
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1: Thursday night football between Brisbane and Sydney. Before that, Sports Today with Jimmy Barcel. Hello, Jim.
16: G'day, Shane. A question without notice. I know Mike catch you on the hop here. What do you want to hear from a potential coach? Do you want to hear, I can't even think about it because I've got to focus on this? What we do know is coaches can't multitask, because if there's an incident on the field, they haven't seen it. If they're asking about do they want to be a senior coach, they can't worry about it. What do you want to hear from a potential candidate?
1: I want to hear honesty, and I want to know what you believe you can do with this group.
16: Yes.
1: What can you achieve?
16: A number of interim coaches have been asked, would they throw their hat in the ring? They've all flat-batted and almost said, Whereas actually James Kelly last Friday night on Sports Day said, yes, I want to be a senior coach. Now, we want to discuss that. We'll play a couple of press conferences as well, and we would love to hear from you. What do you want to hear from a potential coach of your football club? That's either Tasmania, Carlton, or Essendon, or even if you think you need someone new into your football club, we'll discuss that. And, of course, the AFL bringing out no contact for training.
1: Good thing or a bad thing?
16: They already manage it anyway. If a club wants to belt their players into each other, they're only going to hurt themselves, aren't they?
1: Correct.
16: We don't need to mandate it.
1: But we need it. No. We needed to. Someone at AFL House got paid $200,000 to come up with that. Jimmy, thanks, Shane. Sports Today coming up after 6, and of course, complete coverage with the best team in town of Brisbane and Sydney. We'll wrap up Drive right after this.
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19: Hello, it's Caroline from Transport Victoria. Emergency services are in the left emergency lane on the Monash Freeway at the South Gippsland.
3: freeway dividers due to a collision. All running lanes are open with a speed drop down to 40 for everyone's safety. It's Apache Drive outbound from Wellington Road. A lot of traffic heading out on the Westgate Freeway up and over the bridge through to the Point Cook Bend on the Princess Freeway. That was following an earlier collision. It has been cleared away. You're driving into the city on the Balti Bridge. One lane's closed approaching the Westgate Freeway for works. And Point Cook Road closes both ways over the Princess Freeway starting this Sunday night for major works.
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1: 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Stand by. Sports Today with Jimmy Bartel coming up next. Then the footy, Brisbane and Sydney. I'll talk to you tomorrow at 3. Before that, go the mighty Socceroos.
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26: 12 degrees in Melbourne, cloudy tomorrow, a top of 14. It's 6 o'clock. Good evening, I'm Jordan Tunbridge. Business groups say it's disappointing Labor tax changes have passed Parliament, arguing they could stifle investment. From July next year, the capital gains tax discount and negative gearing concessions will be reined in. The government has made some adjustments in a bid to get its legislation over the line, with the Greens helping out. Chamber of Commerce and Industry Chief Executive Andrew McKellar. Keller says the reforms have been rushed.
0: This legislation, these changes, increases in tax won't help investment and it won't help business create more jobs and employ more Australians in the future.
26: A 17-year-old boy has been hospitalised with stab wounds following an attack at Harkness in Melbourne's west this afternoon. It comes less than 24 hours after two men in their 20s were slashed in nearby Melton West. There's been a sharp rise in reports of potholes or damaged roads across Victoria, particularly along the Mornington Peninsula. Over the past 8 weeks, pothole reports to Snap, Send, Solve are up 151% on the peninsula compared to the same time last year, while monthly road damage reports have doubled since 2023. Jordan Gesundheit, General Manager of Snap, Send, Solve, says they are also seeing increased reports closer to Melbourne.
2: We look more broadly over the last 12 months. Pothole reports and damaged road reports are up about 30% on average. The areas that we're seeing kind of higher than that over the last 12 months is inner Melbourne and actually in the west as well. Whether it's the quality of the roads deteriorating, it's hard to tell.
26: Former state opposition leader Matthew Guy is considering legal advice to sue his party room colleague Moira Deeming for defamation over an assault allegation. Victoria Police is investigating after Ms Deeming accused Matthew Guy of physically assaulting her at an event at Sunshine West in May. Operations have been reviewed at Federation Square as thousands of Socceroos fans prepare to descend on the World Cup live site tomorrow when Australia faces Paraguay. It's after soccer fans caused chaos on Saturday, breaching the barrier to get in after capacity was reached and several flares were set off in the crowd. Premier Jacinta Allen says there'll be a large police presence at Fed Square.
5: Victoria Police have very strong arrangements in place to deal with anyone. And it is a very, very small number of people who are not behaving appropriately. And the overwhelming majority of people can go along and enjoy what's a particularly special and unique Melbourne experience at Fed Square.
26: Finance, the All Ordinaries closed down 61 points. One Australian dollar buying 68.94 US cents.
24: Finance on Melbourne's 3AW. 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
26: Former Carlton captain Sam Doherty believes Josh Fraser has coached himself into the full-time role. The interim coach has won 5 games in a row since taking over from Michael Voss, but he's dismissed talks of leading the side next year. Doherty telling Shane McGuinness Fraser's humility is a positive.
6: Even the fact that he doesn't really want the role, that almost makes me want I want the club to give it to him even more, because that's the type of person you want you're leading your organisation. You want someone with some humility that is sitting there and he's obviously a great, competent coach in the background. He's finding out that he's probably ready, and that's the bit that is now getting a little bit awkward.
26: Collingwood is facing the possibility of being without Darcy Moore for the rest of the season. The skipper returned to the training track this morning as he recovers from a hamstring injury. And Essendon is set to welcome back a host of players for Sunday's game against North Melbourne, including Andrew McGrath, Darcy Parrish and Jai Caldwell. That's the latest news and sport.
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8: Good evening, it's Caroline Ferguson from Transport Victoria. 2 city-bound lanes are currently closed on the Bolte Bridge approaching the Westgate Freeway due to emergency works. You can slip past the far right lane and exit easily onto King's Way. The Monash Freeway is heavy outbound from Ferntree Gully Road due to an earlier collision at the South Gippsland Freeway divide. It's all been reopened and all the freeways are extremely heavy. It's the heaviest run, so definitely the Westgate Freeway from the bridge onto the Princes Freeway to the Point Cook Bend. And lots of traffic as well heading along the M80 Ring Road, approaching the Tullamarine Freeway through the Hume Freeway.
9: So it turns out that it's not just business owners like me that think ANZ is a great bank to be with. 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I mean, it's more than any other bank ever.
10: I mean, so it's no wonder I keep hearing, "Hey, boss, well done for going with ANZ." 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
26: Cloudy tomorrow, a top of 14 and overnight low 7. Saturday, cloudy 13. Sunday, partly cloudy 16. Monday, showers 16. Tuesday, shower or 2, 17. Wednesday, showers 17. On the bays, variable winds below 10 knots, waves to half a metre. It's 8 at Emerald, 10 at Essendon, in the city, 11 degrees. I'm Jordan Tunbridge on Melbourne's own 3AW.
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14: Good evening, everyone. Welcome to Sports Today. We've got a cracking game to kick off the round. Brisbane versus Sydney. Will Brisbane start to make their charge towards the top six, or the Swans' breathtaking ball movement take control? We'll find out a little bit later on, because Simon Goodwin, Director of Coaching and Performance, will join us, and Brisbane Lions forward Oscar Allen will join us in the build-up to the first ball up at 7:30. But I'll bring in our two esteemed co-hosts, Joel Selwood and Laura Spurway. Good evening, you two.
15: G'day, Jim. And actually really looking forward to speaking to Simon Goodwin. We haven't heard much of his name about the coaching merry-go-round that's going around, but we hear that he's had a big impact up there in Sydney. So be interesting to get his take on what's going on.
14: You want to ask him whether he wants to throw his hat straight back
15: maybe
14: in?
27: 100%.
14: Hey,
27: Let's do it.
14: He's gotten away. He probably feels good about it. Bit of distance from Melbourne.
27: And here we are.
14: Yeah, and here we are. 133-693 is the Nick Theodosi open line. It's always open. Nick Theodosi Prestige Cars. Everybody should own a Prestige car at least once in a lifetime. 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Best brands, best range, best prices. Harvey Norman half yearly clearance ends June 30. That's only 5 days away. Oh my goodness, half a year gone already. Half of the season gone already. Which leads probably to a topic that we're going to jump straight into, Laura. And I loved your passion off air. Give me someone who wants to coach our football club.
27: Oh, the ducking and weaving is doing my head in. And I know, Joel, you've got some things to say about this, and I can't wait for your thoughts. I welcome your insight as always.
15: But I'm not sure if you do, Laura. But
27: No. I know you don't think the same way as me, and I totally understand, because, you know, you're coming at it from a position of much more experience within the four walls of the club. But, you know, obviously today, press conferences again, Josh Fraser, Dean Solomon, once more getting the questions from the journos. Do you want the jobs? Both interim coaching. Obviously, Fraser, we know, having, you know, a 5-game winning streak, if you call it that, at Carlton, and Dean Solomon is sort of dodging all the rumours that he's the preferred candidate at Essendon. So they didn't give a lot away. They haven't been giving a lot away. Let's play Josh Fraser first, only because that's off the back of Michael Voss being interviewed on our station yesterday, seemingly endorsing him as the next person for the job.
28: Have you had any rethinking on your position?
29: No, I haven't.
14: Eddie Summerfield always asking the big questions. And let's just play Dean Solomon as well when asked about Andrew Welsh reportedly endorsing him for the permanent
3: role. Yeah, I still haven't thought about it. My position hasn't sort of changed in that space. Well, I'm focused on the role I'm on or in at the moment, the interim role. I've got to sort of keep my eyes down in that space. But, I mean, there's a lot of reports going on and a lot of conversation around myself. And but right here, right now, inside my bubble, I'm just sort of focused on what I need to focus on.
28: Do you have a plan to think about it?
3: Not at this point in time, but as the weeks progress, we'll see where it lands. But right now, I'm sort of focused on what I have to.
14: Nick Theodosia, open line 133-693.
27: Boring.
14: The next thing I'll say is tongue firmly in the cheek. We can clearly establish the worst people on this entire universe are multitasking AFL senior coaches. So yeah. they can't be an interim coach and even consider being a senior coach. The other thing is, hey, I didn't see that reportable offence. While I was watching the whole entire game, I completely missed the biggest moment in the game. Haven't been able to see that. I can't consider this player coming to our club because I haven't given it any thought. Oh, we know they're clearly patting him away, but we just established senior coaches aren't good at multitasking.
27: I just think with this, you know, and I'm thinking about us talking to James Kelly last week, yeah, who has been very vocal in his aspirations to be a senior coach. Obviously, we know he went for the Melbourne job, didn't get it. But the conversation we had last week was so refreshing because he was open in saying, this is what I want. I'm going to go after it. And I'm like, why aren't more people doing this? Like, why, if they have aspirations to do it? And surely, if you've been put in an interim job, at some point there's been a conversation about whether or not you see yourself in that role at the top. Why aren't they just saying, if it comes my way, I'd love it. I'll lead your club. Like, give people the confidence like James Heard did, which is why so many people have gotten behind him.
14: Yep.
27: Not that he's going to get it, but it's just more, tell me you're going to own the job and that you want it.
14: Now, look, I get James Kelly's not in a current interim role, so he'll probably speak with a bit more freedom. But I do agree with you that you can say almost the same things, but using different words gives you a different context, clearly, like, but it still has the same point. But that's why I spoke about this a couple of weeks ago when the James Heard stuff was really fresh. And this is not a support of Heard or anybody else, but everyone was really quick to highlight his flaws. So, all right, we established his flaws. He hasn't coached, you know, at AFL level for a while, even been assistant coach at GWS. He's only coaching at Port Melbourne. So everyone was quick to highlight all that. But then we had some very experienced senior coaches go, oh, I don't want to be in it if Heard's in it. I don't want to be seen to be part of it. Like, for me, well, that puts a line through you. If you cannot go, bring it. But like, bring James Heard, bring Dean Solomon, bring James Kelly, bring them up because I want to lead Essendon, I want to lead Carlton, I want to lead Tasmania or whatever vacancies out there. That's just my thinking and approach that I'd want to see from a coach or potential coaching candidate. Bring your best because my philosophy is strong and I'm going to take a football club to a premiership. That's just the way I think. Joel?
15: Well, is that all that we're hearing? Like, Or the conversation's just different behind doors. Is Tim Roberts and Graham Wright, they're obviously having conversations with those people, Hinckley and Longmire, and they are happening. It's just what they probably want played out aloud.
14: Yeah, but you've got to sell to members and supporter base and fans. And I agree with you. But I reckon if you ask the question, and I reckon the point you make, they're probably saying completely different things on phones or catch-ups, but
15: I'm not thinking Chris Davies and Graham Wright are going to go, we prefer this guy because our members will get behind him.
14: No, the point I'm making and using the Essendon example is, you can put Heard in the process. I'm going to back myself in the process.
27: Why can't you say if you're Josh Fraser, I'm good enough, I'll wait to see what happens in the process.
14: Yeah,
27: whereas he said, I'm not ready. And I've said it before on this radio station. I think that's going to come back to bite him. I know, Joel, you sort of said you don't think that kind of thing will make a difference with the decision at the end of the day, whether there's a guy that said publicly he's ready or not.
15: I don't think so. I literally think that it was a bit of a throwaway line at the time. I think that he's probably has surprised himself now, with where this group's gone and how he's been able to like wrangle them together and doing a great job in saying that, you know, going up to GWS is not an easy task at any stage, let alone knocking him off pretty easy last weekend. But he probably still thinks he's got steps in place that he needs to get to before he starts coaching. But
27: so,
15: I mean, that's
27: so
15: not,
27: humility.
15: That's not,
27: you don't mind the humility. I just want
15: I think
27: the confidence.
15: It's fine.
14: Yeah, I don't
15: but
14: mind
15: what's,
14: it.
15: What's that get you though? At the end of the day, really?
27: Well, I just
15: What's saying that he doesn't have the confidence?
27: But what's wrong with actually being, and I know you said it's different when you're not in an interim role like James Kelly, but what's wrong with being in an interim role and stating your intentions? Yeah. I feel like there's just egos at play.
4: Yeah, I agree with that. And
27: but they don't want to put themselves out there because what happens if they don't get the job?
4: Yeah, see, I reckon that's all of us, Bomber Thompson sort of style, pointing. I think that's become a media narrative that needs to be dropped, that we all go, oh, they went up for three jobs and missed out. I think that's absolute garbage that we just go, oh, they missed out on two jobs. Let's put a line through them. They go back down the batting lineup. There's completely different reasons why guys might miss out on, I'm just picking clubs here, probably why they missed out on West Coast, and then they probably missed out on St Kilda, and then maybe a reason why they missed on Melbourne. Yeah, it might be playing group, coaching structure. Might be they're looking for a different personality type from the previous one. But the fact is that we've got this, I guess, narrative that's crept in the game. Well, not crept, it's been in the game for, I reckon, 20, 30 years. He was next cab off the rank for 1, 2, 3. He's missed him. He's no good.
15: Yeah. So when the coaching criteria come out for this club, like, how important is that for, you know, media to know, but also the supporters and jumping on board that? Like, at the end of the day, decision's really just going to be amongst three people in the room in saying that. For Carlton, for Essendon, we don't know who that is just as of yet, I believe. So I don't think it's going to make much of an impact.
4: Yeah, and just further to the point I made, coaches are allowed to get better too. So just because they went for the first one and missed, they probably learn a little bit about themselves. Hey, I might need to tighten up my area in here. So they go away. They might have swapped a club, or they might have got a different responsibility. Yep, all right, I've found something else. What's to say after the third or fourth knockback that they might actually be primed and ready to go?
27: But do you genuinely think that Josh Fraser and Dean Solomon are not thinking about it? Like they say, they're not thinking about it and they're only focused on what's in front of them?
15: No.
4: Surely they're thinking.
27: That's
4: about
27: what I mean.
4: Yeah.
27: Just be open. Be honest about it. Say, yep, I've thought about it and it's not right for me and my family. Or, yes, thank you for asking once again. I know I'm good at what I do. I'll do it.
4: Love to get your thoughts on the Nick Theodosi open line, 133-693. Nick Theodosi Prestige Cars. Everybody should own a Prestige car at least once in a lifetime. We'll ask a former coach who maybe let's ask him if he wants to be a current coach sooner rather than later. Sydney Swans Director of Coaching Performance, Simon Goodwin, after this break.
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17: Hello, it's Caroline from Transport Victoria. Two Altona bound lanes are currently closed off on the M80 Ring Road at Furlong Road. It's due to a collision. Two lanes are getting through with the speed set at 40. Very heavy outbound on the Calder Freeway, not long after the Tullamarine Freeway, through to just after Green Gully Road. And some emergency works are on the go on the Baldy Bridge, bound approaching the Westgate Freeway. You can still slip onto the Westgate Freeway to head inbound and easily pass, heading straight through as well, but the speed's been dropped down to 40 for the safety of crews.
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4: Let's head straight down to the boundary because Sydney Swans Director of Coaching and Performance, Simon Goodwin, is with Sam Leckie. Evening, you two.
25: Jimmy, thank you, Goody. Thanks for your time. How was the bye? It seems like a good time to have a week off and I guess have a look at where the game was at, get some freshening up in the bodies, and you get a couple of big names back this week too.
29: Yeah, we do, Sam. It's good to get a few guys back. Obviously, Errol and Tom McCartan are coming back into the team, after having some stints out of the team. But, you know, the bye gave us a great chance to refresh. You know, it's been a pretty long sort of 14, 15 weeks and gave us a real chance to really analyse our game, where we sit and what do we need to keep improving as the year goes on.
25: And coming up to the Gabba to play the two-time defending premiers will give you a pretty good indication of where you're at as well.
29: Yeah, absolutely. You know, we've got enormous respect for the Lions and what they've been able to achieve. And, you know, they play a very similar way, but they're doing some things around clearance and stoppage that are pretty dominant in the game at the moment. So, you know, they're a team that are really good, especially on their home ground, and they're going to be really tough to beat.
4: Goody, Jimmy here. Good luck tonight against the Lions. A year away from being in the big captain's chair. How have you grown and developed in your role?
29: Yeah, look, I've loved it. You know, it's obviously a little bit different being out of the senior coaching ranks and dropping into this role. I've really enjoyed working with Coxie and mentoring him and helping him with strategy and program and working with all the coaches. But as importantly, I've also got back into, you know, the core of coaching and working really closely with the players on the offensive side of the game. So I really love that part of it as well, and it's really invigorated. And obviously sitting in the 1-1 up in Sydney, she's pretty quiet up there at times when there's no footy around.
4: With a bit of sunshine, and of course, as you said, sitting in the 1-1, as a bit of love and passion definitely back for the game, a bit of love and passion back to be a senior coach again.
29: Yeah, that's the reason why I wanted to stay in coaching. I love coaching, and there's no doubt, you know, I want to be a senior coach again at some stage. And, you know, I think that we're always evolving and learning and growing, and I wanted to be a part of a great organisation in Sydney. And, you know, the way they do things and how stable they are as a footy club and how successful they've been over a, you know, a 20-year period, I wanted to come up and immerse myself in that and be a part of that. I'm really fortunate for that.
27: Goody, Laura Spurway, as someone originally from Sydney, I can appreciate how you're enjoying the move and the weather there. It is a little bit different. But just in terms of the coaching stuff, I mean, your name hasn't been brought up in the coaching conversations that we're having at the moment. Why do you think that is? I know that you've just moved jobs and you haven't been there for that long, but you've said before that you've got aspirations to senior coach again. Do any of those interest you?
29: Oh, look, I'm open to any conversation that comes my way. Clearly, it might be a recency bias that, you know, I've just left the game and obviously some time out. So, you know, I'm not in any rush to get back in. I'm here to learn and grow and be a part of a good footy club. And, you know, if those opportunities arise and people want to be in contact, I'm sure I'll take their call. But, you know, obviously being through it once and, you know, taking a team from the bottom all the way through to a premiership, I certainly understand what it takes to be successful and create success. And, you know, I'll be pretty particular with, you know, the club and the people that I want to get involved in. It takes a lot of good people to build a really strong football team, and You know, I just wait for those opportunities to arise.
15: Goody, Joel Selwood here. Looks like it's a very enjoyable place to be, the Swans, and you find yourself in a similar position to what you were last year, coaching from the bench. What's the what is the main role that you play with Dean Cox on game day in doing that?
29: Yeah, on game day, it's really driving the messages from upstairs and the strategy and working with the players, not only from a strategy perspective, you know, from the bench, but also a belief perspective, you know, how we talk to them, the language we use, and build that belief through the game, and making sure in pressure situations we can operate effectively down on the bench and make sure the players on the field are operating in a certain way as well. So it's really just making sure that what's being portrayed upstairs and what they want changed is getting done on field.
15: How much has that changed in how you actually coach your own side to what you have to do for Dean and the crew upstairs?
29: Yeah, obviously you're not making the final decision. Ultimately, you're still involved in the conversation, you know, as you would be as a head coach, but it's basically when Coxie said this needs to be done, you know, we go about getting it done, and that's probably the biggest shift is that, you know, still obviously analysing the game and watching the offensive side of the game from the ground level, but when the big fella wants something done, it's time to get it done.
4: Yep. Just don't eat his lollies. He's got his name on that jar, of course.
15: You don't mind a lolly, have a look at him.
4: Yeah. Hey, the Swans have been praised for the forward handball. Of course, you guys do it really well. Was this always coming into play, or did you guys forecast a bit of the rules going, hang on, we can get the jump on the opposition, because we're seeing a lot of teams moving to this style of footy as the year goes on?
29: Yeah, it's something we probably had a look at really late in the season last year about, you know, how can we make some distinct changes in the way we play. You know, Coxie was big on wanting to play a certain way, and we looked at the last 3 weeks last year as some evidence of how we can get the handball game going, and we certainly spent a lot of time through the pre-season around how we can develop it as a real weapon and a strength, and we looked at our personnel and are we actually capable of playing this way consistently? And, you know, one thing about the players that we've got is they can run. They've got elite tanks and they can operate at a really high level from a skill perspective. So we wanted to try and implement it as much as we could, and you know, we've been able to do that. In saying that, you know, we've got to make sure we can play with different modes as well, and you know, that's one of the things we've been working on at the moment.
4: Reports come out today. The AFL wants to mandate the amount of minutes or hours or time with contact during training. Will that actually have an impact on what you guys do at training?
29: Well, definitely in some ways. There's no doubt contact training has been a big part of preparing your team, you know, for AFL footy. But, you know, in a lot of ways, you know, I don't mind it. It's probably where the game's headed, and, you know, we probably don't do, you know, as much contact training as probably we used to do it anyway. So I think we're all, as an industry, we're probably heading in that direction collectively as it is, and I think this will just bring it in and sharpen that a little bit more.
15: Goody, take you into the game tonight. Having Errol back, you're talking about moving the ball with speed, forward handball and running with the ball. He's one bloke that you want the ball in the hands of.
29: Yeah, absolutely. You know, we've missed him a lot. You know, he's a big driver of our offence and our ability to move the ball. And he's got a huge tank and a huge transition. And, you know, the work that he's been doing in the last 6 weeks out on the training track, he's as ready and as fit as he's ever been. You know, he's done a little mini pre-season, and he's just so eager to get back out there and get playing. So looking forward to getting him back in the team, and we'll vary up in some various spots that he plays and try and use him where we can.
4: It might sound a strange question. He's an All-Australian. He's a star of the competition, but what is actually his best position? If you stuck him at half back, he could probably make an All-Australian half back. We know he can play on the wing. We know the damage he could do as a mid, and also sides looking for those front half players who can kick the ball inside 50. What is actually his best position in your view?
29: Oh, I think any time you get the ball in his hands where he's kicking the ball inside 50 is going to be a benefit to the team. You know, he's an elite decision maker and he just finds a way to connect with his teammates. So, you know, obviously anything that's forward to centre is a great benefit to the team, but we'll take him where the game demands. You know, we've trained him up to play in all those positions that you're talking about, and, you know, wherever the game needs him, you know, if we're having trouble getting the ball out of the back half, you'll see him down there at some stage. If we're having, you know, if we need to connect a bit more forward to centre, you'll see him up that end of the ground. So, we'll just put him where the game needs.
4: So you said all of them, Goody.
27: Yeah, everywhere.
4: You said all of them.
29: Pretty much. But I think his best spot is definitely when he's got the ball in his hands, forward to centre.
15: Yeah. No restricted minutes for him tonight.
29: Maybe just maybe 5 or 10. Not too many. No, he's done a power of work and he's done a power of training. So he's ready to go, and he's just that type of athlete that just, you know, just laps up time on ground.
15: Yeah.
27: Hey Goody, you've coached against pretty much all of his side. How good is it now to have Isaac Heaney on your magnet board?
29: It's pretty handy. Yeah, no, he's a superstar, and you know, I don't think enough praise goes his way in a lot of ways, because it's more when the game's up for grabs. You would have seen in the last month when the game's on the line, he just steps up and gets it done for the team. And he's an incredible player, but he's got this incredible will to win and a huge competitor, and that's what we love about him.
27: Are you still in touch with anyone from Melbourne?
29: Yeah, absolutely. You know, I still speak to the, you know, some of the players regularly, you know, on message and text, and you know, you spend a lot of time building really strong relationships with these guys over a decade together with some of them, and you know, it's one of those relationships that will last forever. You know, I not only look out for them as footballers, but as people as well, and you know, I'm really proud of what a lot of them have done, not only on the footy field, but with some of the families that they've created.
27: I know that you're very busy with what you do, but do you look at them from afar and what they're doing this year and think about it? They're obviously doing pretty well, but I just wonder, it's sort of a big shift for you to move away from a group, and then I wonder how much attention you sort of still pay to what they're up to.
29: Yeah, in a lot of ways. Obviously, it was difficult early, but you look at it, and I'm actually really proud of how they're going. You know, I love the fact that a lot of the players that I work with and developed over 3 or 4 years, and, you know, we're in a big phase of transitioning our list for a period, that to see them grow and get better, and, you know, to see them playing some outstanding footy, I'm really proud of the way they've gone about it and what they're doing on field at the moment.
4: Goody, chuck your visor on. Happy coaching and all the best tonight.
29: Thanks, mate. I'll get on that e-bike and get it to work on Monday.
4: That a boy. Good luck. Simon Goodwin, their Director of Coaching and Performance at the Sydney Swans. He sounds like he will take a phone call and
15: he's doing a good job too. I mean, that forward handball we've spoken about all year, but Dean Cox was quick to give him praise for that.
4: Yeah, he's doing some good
27: things.
4: It's
27: a luxury, the coaching lineup and high performance lineup at the Swans.
15: It's hard to get them up there. Like, obviously, financially, there's, you know, in the past they've used it as a thing against them, but they've got a good team in place.
4: Remember, tonight's best callers have a $100 gift card thanks to Harvey Norman. 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
3: Hello, it's Caroline from Transport Victoria. There's been two collisions on the M80 Ring Road, both Altona bound. One's on the EJ Wooden Bridge. Three lanes have just been closed. You can slip past in two lanes. Then there's another collision further along at Furlong Road. Two lanes are also closed off there. Traffic's backing back quickly towards Keilor Park Drive. Some emergency works are underway on the Balty Bridge. The two middle lanes have been closed off just before the Westgate Freeway. You can still access the Westgate Freeway and head on through. The other freeways and arterials are now easing. The Monash Freeway just slowing down outbound approaching Eastlink.
18: 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So it's no wonder I keep hearing, "Hey boss, well done for going with ANZ," or "You picked a winner, Andy." I mean, no one's actually said it, but I know they're thinking.
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4: Welcome back to Sports Day. We're building up Brisbane and Sydney. It is going to be a cracking game. A bit of chaos versus control, the way these two play their football. Let's get to the Nick Theodosi open line. 133-693. Aaron is up first. Good evening, Aaron.
10: G'day everyone, love the program. I'd like to talk about the coaching if I can, please.
4: And yeah, far
10: I,
4: away.
10: Two quick points if I may. The first one is Dean Solomon versus Josh Brazier, and I reckon there's an irony here that seems to have been lost, that being that Dean Solomon can't win a game but seems to be front and centre as far as applying for the job, whereas Josh Brazier hasn't dropped one and is saying, no, I'm not ready. And I find that irony quite stark. And my second point is, I know how we're all looking at Josh Brazier and saying, look, this is fantastic. He's won five in a row, and looking at the fixture, he may very well finish up with seven straight. But there's still a very strong possibility they won't make the eight or the ten or whatever it'll be. And we might be looking here at the end of the year saying, you know what, had a bit of a good run when he started, but maybe he wasn't the right bloke for the job.
27: Yep, it's entirely possible. I mean,
15: yeah.
27: Joel.
15: Well. To be honest, like, he could actually go on a trot here. Maybe the next three games I saw winnable for this.
27: But that's the thing. It's been the teams they've beaten as well, right? The run they've had.
15: Yep. But you still got to beat them. There is no easy game. And even when they actually haven't played their best, in the past, Carlton have dropped those games that maybe haven't been able to get over the line. But they've beaten Geelong in that run. They've beaten GWS away. They've beaten some good sides too.
27: Yep.
4: Yeah, and a part of Josh, as you mentioned, he's not ready. No doubt he'll be doing this. He'll be having conversations with two of the more experienced people that you'd have in the footy world, with Graham Wright and Chris Davies, going, well, what are my holes and gaps?
27: Mm.
4: You don't have to fill them all. You just have to know what they are and find somebody to fill them for you, or you do it. So no doubt he'll be testing all his football philosophy. Time for team news for Sheen Panel Service. Questionable insurance companies lead to questionable repairs. Come to Sheen Panel Service for the right advice. Give them a call, 1300-REPAIRS. Have you got some tips? Thanks, you, Samaranch.
27: I do. So obviously tonight we've heard about Ryan Lester coming back for Brisbane and Sydney, Errol Goulden after 3 months. So that's the big in for them. Tomorrow at the MCG, couple of costly outs for both teams. The Hawks, Impey is injured. Weddle suspended. Nan's been dropped for the Giants. Jesse Hogan's out with finger surgery, and Jaden Laverde also injured. Saturday at Marvel, another week without Jacob Wietering for the Blues. So that's the third week that he's missed out for Carlton. Their squad's unchanged apart from that. So still no Wietering. Eagles get back some troops, Dersma, Graham, McCarthy and Hutchinson. Collingwood and Richmond, Scott Pendlebury comes back. The in-out management Pendles plan is still working.
15: That one
27: still
15: was
27: working.
15: Illness? Was that illness last week?
4: No. I think that was managed.
15: Right.
4: I saw him doing some good work coaching.
27: There was some concern about Isaac Quaynor and hurting his foot at training, but he's been named in the squad.
4: Your team got beaten, Joel. You traded. Keep going, sorry.
27: Podaski's been dropped. Richmond, Ross and Mansell are in. Sonzi and Fawcett have been dropped for the showdown. Port Adelaide and Adelaide, Zerk Thatcher, Zara Weir, Wines and Vicentini have been named for Port. Radigali is out, obviously, with that knee injury. McKinley, Marshall, Ram and Cochrane also out. Cumming and Worrell are in for Adelaide. And Murray and Millera is out. A hamstring for Wayne Millera. Yeah, Wayne's not playing. I don't like that for the Crows.
4: I like watching Wayne.
27: Now, North Essendon on Sunday at Marvel. Essendon fans, you're getting some troops back, so this is good for you. Annie McGrath, Darcy Parrish, Jai Caldwell, Isaac Kakko, El Hooley and Edwards. Archie Roberts and Carl Langford are out injured and Sardis has been dropped. So there's a few troops back from injury for them.
4: Some experience too.
27: And
4: stiffen them up.
27: Yep. And for North, no Sherry, jaw fracture, so that's a bit costly one for them. Frio and the Suns, Sean Darcy, Jaeger, O'Meara, Wagner and Skerry come back. Mason Cox has been dropped, so there's still sort of...
15: There it is. We weren't sure if that was going to play out, but there...
27: Yeah, he's been dropped.
4: Really?
27: Yep. Well, I mean, if Sean Darcy's coming back in, so is it just a matter of tenure?
12: Got to try.
27: When the big man, when he's ready, he comes back in and that's the way it is.
15: Well, he's got to be playing well.
27: Yep.
4: Got a few games clear on top. This is their opportunity to see the different combinations.
27: And no Closey for the GC Suns. He's been suspended and Rioli is injured. So the buys this week, the Dogs, Geelong, St Kilda and Melbourne.
4: Let's get back to the Nick Theodosi open line. Dean's up next. Good evening, Dean.
13: Hi, how are you guys? Love the show. Thanks. I just wanted to say Josh Fraser said, I've got more to learn. If he so happens at the end of the season where he, since he took over, he might have won 12 out of 15. Coaches have always got more to learn. So at what point do you think, well, you know what? I think I've proved myself. I've done enough. I've recovered this football club from where they were. Why would he not go forward and say, you know what? I think I'm going to have a crack.
15: Yeah, and maybe he will, Dean. He might get to that decision and he might be actually asked by Graham Wright and Chris Davies to go through the actual process because and I think that will actually play out. I think this is just a little bit of off the tongue chat at the moment that Josh, that's the easiest way just to keep his eyes down for now.
27: Can you learn or can you learn enough in half a season of being in that job? Is that enough time, do you think?
15: Probably not. Like Dean said, I think you're...

0: kind of thing. If you're looking for an anchor role at Fox Footy or something like that, and you know that Jared Whateley's going to go for it, half the people aren't going to put their hat in because they think it's already done before the process has started. So I get it if a coach might turn around and go, I'd rather focus my attention on something where I've got a pretty good chance of getting it as opposed to being on the back foot even before the process commences.
1: Now, and I think that's a valid point, Adrian, and I get what you're saying, that if you feel like it's a tainted process, and I think if you go through it and you get the sense of that, I think you're quite in your right to highlight that into a microphone or in print. I think that the point I'm trying to make is you want a coach, especially using Essen for an example. Hey, I am strong enough in my convictions that whoever you put in front of me, and I think they are, and Joel highlighted as well, probably the number have said, oh, yeah, I'm unsure about it. Probably they're having a different conversation behind closed doors. I'm just talking to the ones like, put whoever you want in front of me because that's what you need. Essentially, you're a cult leader if you're an AFL senior coach. Everyone has got to believe everything I say, the philosophy of football, the way we're going, recruiting list. You are the face of the football club. So your point's 100% right, Adrian. I was just talking more around the attitude that you're probably looking for.
2: I feel like both of you are very competitive people and you have to be to have done just what you touch. Did for so long. So would you be put off by someone saying, I want the job publicly that you were both after? I don't reckon you would.
3: No, I definitely wouldn't. Like, but
2: that's why I find it interesting. Like, if you're publicly saying, given Joel Selwood might be interested, so there's no point. You're not the right person.
3: I just don't know what journey you need to take everyone on. Like, the caller previously said, like
1: Adrian, yep.
3: Yeah, did Adrian actually just hit the nail on the head by just saying you can actually get exhausted by playing it out as long as what James Hurd has, and he's not even at the process where he's been interviewed yet. That's the way that he wants to go about it. Not every individual wants to go that way.
2: No, but it wouldn't stop you if it's what you wanted, right? If someone had set up publicly,
3: you could just
2: do
3: it differently.
2: Yeah, that's what I mean. Yeah. But it wouldn't put you off or Jimmy off if you wanted.
3: It's not going to do that.
2: I can't see you guys ever in that backing down if that were you.
3: No. But I mean, the phone would ring obviously too. You would make those calls to those people.
2: Yeah.
1: Keep your calls coming in on the Nick TDOC open line 133-693. We'll take them after this break.
4: Traffic. Got something you want to say? You're in the right place. This is Melbourne's own 3AW. Give us a call on 133-693.
5: Hello, it's Caroline from Transport Victoria. There's been two collisions on the M80 Ring Road, both Altona bound. One's on the EJ Whitten Bridge. Three lanes have just been closed. You can slip past in two lanes. Then there's another collision further along at Furlong Road. Two lanes are also closed off there. Traffic's backing back quickly towards Keilor Park Drive. Some emergency works are underway on the Balty Bridge. The two middle lanes have been closed off just before the Westgate Freeway. You can still access the Westgate Freeway and head on through. The other freeways and arterials are now easing. The Monash Freeway just slowing down outbound approaching Eastlink.
6: So it turns out that it's not just business owners like me that think ANZ is a great bank to be with. 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
15: Opa. 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
4: Building up Lions and Swans. Nick Didosi, open line is still open. It's always open because tonight's best caller receives a $100 gift card thanks to Harvey Norman. Best brands, best range, best prices. Harvey Norman half yearly clearance ends June 30, 133 693 is the Nick Didosi open line. We raised the question with Simon Goodwin, just some matters coming out of Schoolies Week. I mean, CEO conference at Gold Coast. Some of the topics that they spoke about up there and what is being filtered out to media alike. Contact limits at training. It has been reported the AFL will mandate contact limits from 2027 at both AFL and AFLW levels. I kind of feel like this is already monitored pretty well from a club level, or am I?
5: Yeah, even better though.
4: Yeah,
5: which is not a bad thing. Like, no, to be honest, they're just going to have drills that are going to be, from what I can understand, rated from 0 through to 6. And you can do so many minutes throughout the week in certain periods.
4: So stricter compliance around it. The clubs have to book it in.
5: In, and doctors have to be across it too.
6: Right. So it's stricter.
4: So sending through training plans to someone at AFL, almost like a salary cap.
5: I need to get more across that, but yep.
4: Right.
5: So yeah, I mean, it's a big ask, and yeah,
6: that's a lot of extra work, isn't it?
5: Just from an admin side
6: of things, not necessarily.
5: By the time that they get the system up and running, it probably won't take too long to do because training is well sort of put together throughout early parts of the week, but. Yeah, there's obviously weeks where you would like to probably fit in more off the back of maybe a performance and that. It would just have a stricter mandate on it.
4: So things like grappling and wrestling, which is done for tackling practice, is that going by the way of the dodo bird, or will you be restricted to, like, you get 40 minutes max with a group to do that? Is that where we're heading?
5: Yeah, I guess that would be all part of that.
6: So this is all part of the, you know, protection measures, but do you think it would make a difference?
5: Yep.
6: I do.
5: Yeah, I absolutely do. And will it change our game? Maybe it will change our game, but it's for the protection of the players at the end of the day, both the male and female players, and I'm all for it.
4: Yep. Sam Mitchell spoke about telling Will Day not to go back with the flight until grand final day if they were to make it. So I think we're a lot more open for player welfare and, you know, the concern around head knocks. Earlier this week as well, while we've got you rolling, Joel and Laura, of course, earlier this week it was announced the AFL has given clubs a stern warning that criticism towards umpire calls or the MRO and tribunal will result in heavy penalties. Clearly off the back of Jai Simpkin and even Damien Hardwick to an extent. We still want open debate, just don't get sort of too far. Like, didn't we already sort of understand the line, or is this just reminding everyone, all and sundry, that's the line?
5: Well, I thought we've understood what the line was. And
4: so is this saying no conversation?
5: I think stop pushing the conversation, I think more so.
4: Okay.
5: I think that it's just been pushed lately and that this is just a real strict warning.
6: Do you think it gets the same traction? Because I know, you know, what you might have said publicly as captain of Geelong might be different to the conversations that you have privately, be it with people at the AFL or the Players Association or whatever. Do you think your concerns get the same traction when they're done in a private way rather than getting public attention? Because there's, I know, I'm just saying there could be an argument to say that that's what often can speed up scrutiny on rule changes or whatever it is that we're talking about as a concern in the game.
5: Yeah, I do. As simple as that. I do think that, yeah, the respect that you show to those that are in those positions, that can speed up the process.
4: Can I give offer one example? Damien Hardwick, I reckon last year, correct me if I'm wrong, he raised in a post-match game, hey, can we just blow the whistle quicker to prevent, you know, the confusion around holding the ball, but also then players getting dumped to the ground. Would that be in breach of the new please don't talk about umpiring, or is that worthy of a discussion debate to be had outwardly for the broader football public?
5: I think that we've seen anyway that they've all sort of opened their arms to understand what sort of football league that Greg Swan wants to run, and it's an open phone and it's always on. So I think the AFL are asking just have a conversation first before we get to make a decision on it.
6: So the expectations I think that people have had on the MRO and the tribunal may be having a bit more of a drastic overhaul since Greg Swan came in and said he'd be looking at changing it. Is it fair to have expected more of him at this point or more of a change in that regard? I don't think we're ever going to get it perfect. But the conversation, you know, becomes, oh, well, he's come in. He said we were going to make some changes. We're still seeing those grey areas. How much can you expect?
5: So grey areas to a point. So the numbers on players getting suspended for a number of weeks, down a hell of a lot. Mm-hmm. Players that are getting fined in the AFL, down like so much again.
4: Is there a solution for the one that Greg Swan highlighted himself? And I think it was around the Paul Curtis tackle.
5: Yeah.
4: I forget what forum he's on. I'm not ignoring if I get the wrong media partner that he did it. But he did say, yeah, we probably can't have where we've got a 3 weeks and a 0 weeks situation. Are we any closer to a real solution on that? Because the fact that he's the grand poobah of football.
5: Yeah.
4: He can ultimately make those changes.
5: Yeah. You would have to ask him to, like, yeah, I mean,
4: is there a solution though? Like, without, cause you still want the deterrent there to be 3 weeks.
5: Yeah. Yeah. I think that there is. That takes it, the rules to be rewritten a little bit. So when we get to the end of the year and people go, we've had rule changes, some of them are only like really small tweaks.
4: Interpretations.
5: Like, exactly.
4: Other rule.
5: Yep. Yeah.
4: And your preference, both of you, you've had a little bit of time to stew on it regarding the four different options. Let's just call it 22 games, 24 games in-season tournament. Any of it, I know some of them merge into each other. Rivalry round, sell a game. Is there anything out of those new fixturing proposals that you really like or you really dislike?
6: Whatever option doesn't have the play-in tournament.
5: Oh, okay.
6: You like the play-in tournament?
4: In the middle of the season.
5: Yeah, no, I don't know. But I do like the season being a lot different to what it is now. I think we're going through a really boring stage of the season where we've got a lot of buys through this period. So
4: maybe just fix that.
5: I just like that it's, yeah, going to get a shake-up.
4: Oh, speaking of shake-up, Hutto has walked in with a stunning jumper on, a nice little Patagonia number. Okay, so it looks fantastic. He'll join us after Jordan Tunbridge gives us the news headlines.
7: Good evening. Former Victorian opposition leader Matthew Guy is vehemently denying Moira Deeming's allegation that he put her in a headlock at a community event as police investigate the incident. Mr. Guy is considering legal advice to sue his party room colleague for defamation. There's been another stabbing in Melbourne's West, this time at Harkness, with a 17-year-old boy taken to hospital. It comes after two men aged in their 20s were stabbed nearby at Melton West last night. Victorians are reporting potholes and damaged roads at sharply increasing rates, with new data showing complaints have jumped 46% so far this year. Snap Send Solve has received more than 16,500 road damage reports statewide in 2026, with wet weather and deteriorating road conditions driving the surge. The opposition is convinced Labor's tax reforms will have more unintended consequences after it was rushed through Parliament. The new laws will rein in the capital gains tax discount and negative gearing concessions. Three buses blazoned with One Nation slogan Fire the Liar have done a lap around Parliament House in Canberra, and the Australian jobs market continues to remain resilient, with 40,000 jobs created over the past month, Latest data shows the unemployment rate drops slightly to 4.4% in May. More news at halftime.
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9: Hello, it's Caroline from Transport Victoria. There's been a collision on the Monash Freeway city bound at Stud Road. The right lane's been cordoned off. Head on through at 40. Look out for crews working away and a lot of people on the roadway as well. There's been two collisions on the M80 Ring Road. One at the EJ Witten Bridge near Sunshine Avenue. Three of the six lanes have been closed. And a bit further on at Furlong Road, you'll have to avoid the right lane. It's been blocked off for crews as well. And hold-ups on the Calder Freeway leaving the city between the Tullamarine Freeway and the M80 Ring Road. The second right lane's been closed off. Yet another collision. And two inbound lanes are closed on the Balti Bridge for works.
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1: Thank you, Craig, and good evening, everyone, and welcome to another round of 3AW Football. We have reached round 16. It's brought to you by Macca's, and the FIFA World Cup meal at Macca's is officially underway. Big 24 hours for our Socceroos ahead, but a big 3 hours tonight from the Gabba. The Lions are gradually regaining their troops. 21 premiership players will be in action tonight as they take on the second-placed Sydney Swans. The Swans just 2 losses for the season. The Lions in 8th place. And a couple of big weeks ahead with the Swans tonight, followed by the Cats next week. You've heard the team already. Jimmy Bartel, Joel Seld, Laura Spurway. And they are with us still here on 3AW Thursday Night Football. Evening to you, team.
2: Good to see you, Hutto.
3: Hey, Hutto.
2: Hopefully a beauty tonight.
1: It should be a beauty, shouldn't it?
4: You're prepped for tonight.
3: He's been doing weights
4: again. You've been strapped by the trainer.
1: I've been strapped. You're ready to go.
4: You're a professional.
1: A wrist elbow injury, which I'm sure it impacted my golf during the week. That's the excuse.
3: Oh, Hutto.
1: I'm going with enough of the small talk because injured Lion, one of those Lions that is hoping to return and looks like they will in the next fortnight, is Oscar Allen, and he's joined us on the boundary with Sam Leckie. Evening to you, Sam.
5: Thanks, Hutto. Yeah, one of a number of names in that casualty ward at the moment. They're all down here doing interviews, actually. Hutto, but Oscar, firstly to you, the foot injury that you got against Carlton, it looked pretty innocuous at the time, but it's kept you out for a little while. How's recovery going with that?
6: Yeah, it's going really well, thanks. It was a bit of a strange one. I kind of rolled my ankle funny, ended up cracking a bone, so we had a little surgery and clean-up, and now I'm back to running and joining in some skills as well, so hopefully return on the horizon.
5: We did mention the injury list, and a lot's been made of the injury list, but you got Eric Hipwood back before the bye, Ryan Lester back tonight, and yourself and a couple of other names coming back at a really important time of the year, as Hutto mentioned off the top of the show, starting to build into that chase towards the back end of the year. So it seems like good timing.
6: Yeah, it is. I think there's a great opportunity for guys that have really had a chance to kind of cement their role on the side. I think guys like Jimmy Tunstall and Connor McKenna have come in and played a great role for the team, and to go deep into the season, you're going to need your whole list, and it's been great for all of them to be able to come out and perform and help the boys. And yeah, we've been working behind the scenes in rehab to try and get us all out there as quick as we can, and starting to see a few of those seep back in, and hopefully over the next fortnight that'll just continue.
4: Oscar, Jimmy Bartel here. Speedy recovery. We want to see you back out there, and hopefully your Lions go well tonight. What's the hardest thing about moving teams? I'm here with Joel Selwood. We played at the one club where we don't know what it's like. What's the most difficult
1: thing? They're show-offs.
4: No, we're not showing off, but what's the most difficult thing about moving teams?
6: Yeah, it's a good question. I think for me, and it's a funny one, like everyone nominates for the draft at 18 years old, and most kids move away from home and kind of get a reality dose of growing up, whereas I was fortunate enough to stay in Perth and played for the team I grew up supporting in West Coast, and this off-season was kind of a big change for me, moving to the other side of the country, and me and my wife, we got married. We're now expecting our first kid on the way.
4: Congratulations.
6: So, thanks, guys. Yeah, so there's been a hell of a lot of change, but it's been really exciting. Like, it is challenging at times, probably being away from family and making relationships with new people, but the group here is so welcoming and warming, not only for me, because I walk into the footy club and all of a sudden I've got 45 mates, but it's more for my wife, and the support networks that they've created around her have just been terrific. So we're really happily settled here and are loving it so far.
3: Oscar, Laura Sperwer here, congratulations on your news, and it's great to hear that things are going well there for you with a bub on the way. Further to Jimmy's question, not just moving clubs, but to move from a club that was at the bottom of the ladder to, you know, the now dual reigning premiers, have you noticed a big difference in terms of high performance staff or the way that training's conducted? What stood out from you that's, you know, perhaps where you could compare what was going on at the Eagles to what you're now in at the Lions?
6: It's a funny one, because a lot of people kind of ask that question and expect it just to be apples and oranges with how Brizzy and West Coast go about it. Obviously, Brizzy being really successful and West Coast are in a bit of a lean trot at the moment. But like, everyone at every club is working as hard as they can to get the best out of themselves. Obviously, there's different ways to go about it, and that's why high-performance staff and coaching staff get paid to do what they do. And, yeah, there's definitely some differences here at Brizzy and some things which I've personally really enjoyed. And unfortunately, I had, like, a one-off incident in my foot, which has caused me to miss a bit of time. But apart from that, my body feels as good as it has been, and potentially that's through some of the changes and the way the high-performance staff operate here. But I'd also say at West Coast, like, they're doing everything they can to bang the door down. So it's not as if at Brizzy they're doing something miraculously or so much different to West Coast. I think that's the great part about the AFL competition right now. There's such fine lines and fine margins between the teams at the top and the teams at the bottom, which is not only on field on game days like tonight, but also Monday through Friday at training as well. It's tiny one percenters that make a huge difference.
2: Oscar, Joel Selwood, just want to know, if you could take us back 8 months ago, what was it about the Lions that first caught your attention and made you make the move? And has it lived up to your expectations?
6: Yeah, it was a good question. I really wanted to, and particularly the last couple of years, myself, I probably didn't feel like I was getting the best out of my career, and obviously that a lot of that was to do with some injuries I've had in the recent times, and then a bit of the form that I was carrying, and then probably was carrying the weight of expectation on my shoulders, having the co-captaincy at West Coast at a young age, and probably in reflection didn't handle that as well as I could, and to come here in Brizzy was just a great opportunity for me to start fresh, really. As I said, my wife and I to move away and kind of create new relationships and try a new challenge. We thought if we didn't move away now from Perth, we might not have the opportunity in our life. So that was one thing that really excited me. And then clearly on field, like the young talent that Brisbane have, and they've achieved a lot in the last 6 or 7 years that they've been competing in finals. But, I mean, you look at like Will Ashcroft, Levi Ashcroft, like all over the ground, Darcy Wilmot, Jasper Fletcher, like these guys, their best footy's ahead of them, and that's just such an exciting prospect that I can hopefully be a part of the next however many years in the future of the footy club. But yeah, also to get the most out of myself and my career as well.
4: Now, you've been asked some really good questions. I've got a really original question for you, Oscar. Now, coming to Brisbane, you have a really important choice is what song is going to be played after you've kicked a goal. Now, forgive my lack of research from earlier in the year when you were playing. What song did you go with, and what were your thoughts going into as to why you chose that song?
6: You know, this is embarrassing. I actually can't remember what song I've picked up. How long I've missed. Now, trust me, it is a good one. It's,
4: I didn't think that was going to be that hard, that question.
6: Mate, I actually can't tell you. Yeah, right. We picked him in about January or February. And,
4: right.
6: Nothing's as good as Charlie Cameron's Country Road, though.
4: No.
6: Like, it's, and he plays into it as well. Like, he's out there singing. You're trying to talk to him and say, Charlie, it's set up like this, and he's just ignoring you, walking around singing the song. But he's good enough so he can do that, I suppose.
4: I'll help you there out. We go. I think it's Wonderwall by Oasis.
6: There we go. Yeah, cracker. There we go. Great choice. Well done, Oscar.
4: Well done indeed.
2: Right, Ryan Lester back in.
6: Yes. Yeah, I think he is probably one of the more unsung heroes externally. He's such an important player, and from afar, like, he's now, I think he's 34 years old, and I reckon the last 5 years of his career have been his best, which is something rare that you don't often find, and he's just become such an important player for us, and the versatility he has to play tall and small is so invaluable. So really excited to see him back out there, and to be honest, he was probably close to leading our best and fairest before he got hurt. He's had such a well-balanced and consistent year, so great for him to be able to work his way back into the team.
4: It must be nice to not have to play on Harris Andrews.
3: Oh, yeah.
6: Yeah, look, when I came over here, my biggest concern was I wouldn't get a kick all pre-season. I'd be pretty rusty by the time the season starts, because the big chief, yeah, he's definitely, in my opinion, he's the best key back going around, probably with not only his ability to negate you, but also to intercept and kind of start scoring attacks and scoring surges the other way. So, yeah, he's great to train on as well. And you improve week to week by training on him every Tuesday and Thursday. And he's a great fella as well. Like, he's one of the reasons that the culture is set up the way it is.
4: All right. While you're in a rating mood, Oscar, who's the best teammate to kick you the footy on the lead?
6: Great question. Will Ashcroft layers his footy really well, so he doesn't kick the skin off it, which I enjoy, and key forwards always enjoy if it's laid out there. I think the bloke who was standing next to me earlier, Kadeen Coleman, beautiful left footer, sees some great angles, and then the two-time Brownlow medalist Lachie Neal's not a bad third place either. So there's an abundance of riches, but the one thing that they do so well here is they share the ball around and share the love. So even though they're individually really talented and exceptional players, what they do together is really what makes it a strength of ours.
4: Smart. You mentioned them all.
6: Yeah. Yes, good. Yeah, you've got to get around to all of them.
4: Sam Leckie there thought you were talking about him for a minute. Yeah. Instead of like standing next to him early on. What about Fags then? How is he different to other coaches you've had?
6: Yeah, I had obviously Adam Simpson Simo for a long time, and he was a great coach, and I've got a great relationship with him still, and he was probably more on the analytical side in terms of tactics and strategy, whereas Fags is such a great relationship person. I think the connection he builds with the boys really gives you the confidence to go out there on game day and just play to your strengths, and that's something that we've been focusing on since I've been at the club anyway. I can't speak for what they've been doing the last couple of years, but their ability just to back in their players, whether they're in good form or otherwise, and just trust everyone to back their strengths and their own ability, and the reason that they're out there is because they deserve to be. And that's something that Fags does really well, empowering the group.
1: Oscar, I think everyone in the footy world who's seen you play at your best hope you can get back and hit some good fitness and form running into the finals. You deserve some luck, so good luck with the rest of the season, and thanks very much for being with us tonight.
6: Good on you guys. Thanks. Enjoy the game.
1: Oscar Allen, we will enjoy the game. The Sydney Swans up against the Brisbane Lions. Laura, your time has just about expired. What are you going to leave us with tonight? What are you looking forward to?
3: I gave up after he said I asked the question that everybody asked him, and Jimmy got two great questions.
1: And Joel
3: got a good question.
2: Are you going to sleep all right?
3: I don't know if I will. What did you get?
1: Well, he couldn't even answer mine, even though it was about him.
3: So you
4: failed.
3: Yeah. Well, he might have asked the question and
4: failed.
1: I think he failed, really.
3: Thank you. That makes me feel a little better. I reckon the Swans can get it done tonight. Yeah. I'm going the Swans in a narrow margin, 13 points.
1: 13? What about the Socceroos?
3: Oh, yeah. Yeah, I'll be watching that. I'd love to see them win it. I'm worried that Paraguay is going to do a sneaky, though, but I'll back our boys and say 1-0 in a tight one as well.
1: 1-0 in a tight one. All right.
3: Yep.
1: Let's hope you're right.
3: Got to back the Socceroos.
1: Got to back them in there. Got to back them in. All right, Laura, brilliant. Thank you for that. Laura Spurway joining us, as always, pre-game on a Thursday night. We will take a break, and Bruce Eva will be with us in the house. Our experts tonight for Catalano. 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Bruce will be happy that it's not a Geelong game, so he can't get
4: it. Is Bruce making it tonight?
3: Did he make it?
2: He's back. Well, he got him really early, to be honest.
1: That's as early as I've seen him.
3: He's sucking up now, isn't he?
1: Yeah. Yeah. I did see him meeting with some pretty important management, though. So.
2: Slap on the wrist, Jack.
4: You could call the principal's office.
1: I hope everything is okay with
4: Bruce.
1: Bruce
4: is in trouble.
1: We'll make sure
2: he's all right.
1: Back with more on 3AW Thursday Night Footy. It's the Lions and the Swans from the Gabba.
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0: Here's a chance for Will Ashcroft. Underground handball to Logan Morris, who's going to snap from the pocket. There's number four. He's on fire, Logan Morris.
1: Grundy down to Heaney. Handball gave it to Sarong.
2: Through 6PR in Perth, 5AA in Adelaide, and across the country on the 3AW app. Welcome to 3AW's coverage of this round 16 clash between Brisbane and Sydney from the Gabba. Bringing you this evening's action, in special comments, the 2007 Brownlow medalist and 2011 Norm Smith medalist Jimmy Bartel, alongside six-time All-Australian and four-time Premiership champion Joel Selwood. On the boundary, it's Sam Leckie. And in commentary, it's a very good Thursday evening to Bruce Eva, alongside Anthony Hudson.
3: Anthony, Craig Willis, and everyone, welcome in. If you're joining us for the first time, the 3AW Thursday Night Footy brought to you by Macca's, the FIFA World Cup meal at Macca's is officially underway. As I mentioned, Joel Selwood and Jimmy Bartel, our ex-Cats legends, or they're still legends, really, of Catland, are with us for Catalano. Save up to a massive 70% off store-wide at the Catalano Stocktake Sale event, which is on now. Get some ground conditions in a moment from Sam Leckie, but let's get some commentary box conditions from Bruce Eva. Evening to you, Bruce.
4: Great to make it, Bruce. Yeah. Well done.
5: But weren't you listening last Saturday, Jim?
4: No, I wasn't.
5: I was calling. No, I did call Adelaide Melbourne.
4: You did,
5: last
4: no, yeah, I was.
3: You tuned in last Friday night and just expected to hear, but anyway.
5: No, you know, you're on air. G'day, Hutto. Joel.
6: You're Jimmy, in good hands.
5: Sam, hi, Bruce. Good evening, everyone.
4: Good to have you back.
5: True heavyweight clash tonight. Really looking forward to it.
3: Between Joel and Jimmy?
5: That too.
3: Yeah. Well, it is though, isn't it? I mean, we know that Sydney have beaten them the last couple of times. You'll give us more details. But before that, Brisbane had the edge over them, including that pretty embarrassing grand final performance by the Swans.
5: Yeah, they won. Well, Sydney, as you said, have won the past two. Before that, Brisbane have won five in a row and seven of the past eight, including the 60-point grand final thumping in 2024. I'm not going to give away my bold prediction right now, but the last two Brisbane-Sydney games at the Gabba have both been decided by 2 points. Ooh. And we know things occasionally happen in threes.
3: So you're going for a two-point result.
4: Earlier this year, you tipped, it was down at Launceston.
5: I reckon it was last year. Hawthorn and Adelaide.
4: The three-point.
5: Three-point, I got it exactly.
4: You did. Oh, credit where it's due.
5: Thank you, Jim.
3: Keeping the receipts. Let's head down to the boundary for ground conditions for Barry Plant. And you can get the home ground advantage. Barry Plant Real Estate, your home in safe, award-winning hands. Sam Leckie has the boundary conditions for us. Evening again to you, Sam.
7: Thanks, Hutto. Yeah, beautiful winner's night. There's been a little bit of a cool change in Brisbane. That's 16 degrees tonight at ground level. The humidity's still pretty high, and typically any game in southeast Queensland, you walk across the ground at night time and there is that little bit of dew on the ground. So it might get slippery underfoot at times, and in the warm-ups, I'm looking at them right now, you can see that ball skidding around when it does hit the deck. A week off, though, means that the ground itself is in pristine condition. There has been a little bit of cloud around today around Brisbane, but thankfully no rain, which I think we're all very thankful for before we watch this game.
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4: Yes, I'm on a hat-trick here, gentlemen, and I have complete confidence that I will get my third one in a row.
5: Did anyone ask?
4: No, I just, no praise like self-praise, as they say. Beaver, I'm not getting much from you, so I've got to pump my own tyres on this one. Will Ashcroft, Mr. Big Shot, always plays well in big games, clearly, because two Norm Smith medals, but other big matches, he seems to stand up and deliver, enjoys the big spotlight. Thursday night, as we mentioned, cracking game, two good teams. Will Ashcroft, 30-plus, and two goals from Will Ashcroft.
6: Okay, bold enough?
4: Yeah, buddy oath it is.
6: Okay, we'll see. I like Sam Leckie. He's due on the ground. I think it's a half forwards night tonight. So I'm going to go Zach Bailey and Chad Warner to kick six goals between them. And then if we're doing points, I'm going to go Sydney by 18 points.
4: Okay. So you need six goals and 18 points. Bailey and the Chad, six goals, 18 points.
6: Yep.
4: That's bold. Okay, boldish. Yep. Bruce?
5: Final margin will be 2 points.
4: That is very bold. And you've nailed one of these before.
6: Who two?
4: Get even bolder. Go on.
5: That'll cost extra.
4: Sam,
6: you like a jukebox?
4: Have you got a bold prediction for us?
7: I do. I'm taking Jimmy Bartel's formula. I've got Lachie Neal for 30, and I'm going to say 3 goals because I was watching the warm-ups. Normally the Lions, they'll come out and play a bit of kick golf together and warm up and limber up together, but Lachie was all on his own and he looked dialed in, so I think Lachie will be the difference tonight.
4: 33, that's big.
5: That is bold. Given
4: that's
5: his
4: catchmo.
5: He's kicked just 4 goals this season and hasn't missed a game.
3: I'm going to put a bit of faith in Logan McDonald, who's just quietly going along and starting to kick goals more regularly. He's never been a big goal kicker, really. By
4: like big bags.
3: Big bags. But tonight, I'm going to go for... How big, do I have to go 7 or can I have 6?
6: You can have five. Harris Andrews is down there. We've got to remember.
3: No, he's going to knock a fly on him, is he?
6: Leicester?
3: Yeah, I'm all right. I'm gone.
6: I'll give you 5.
3: I was prepared to go to 6 or 7.
4: He's wound you back from 7 to 5.
3: I like this.
4: Keep going. He might give you 4 next.
6: I like him. He's coming bouncing.
3: Bold predictions by negotiation.
4: It's like a reverse auction going on here.
3: There's something on the
6: line.
3: I'll
6: give you 5.
3: I do think one we should actually put some cash into a bowl, and we have to sort of at the end of the night split it up depending on how bold,
4: gamble responsible,
3: and accurate we are. Maybe do it by lollies. 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So the keys to victory, big inclusion with Errol Goulden, of course. Great to see him back. Honda's end of financial year event is on now with great deals on selected 2025 Honda CRVs. T's and C's apply, but only while stocks last.
4: Yeah, and McCartan back as well. He always stiffens up the back line. That silly experiment last year of him being a forward, he looked lost at the front end of the ground. So it's back, and of course he looks very good as their key defender. But I mentioned in the pre-game, Joel, a bit of chaos versus control. We know Brisbane can control the footy, especially coming out of their back half, and they almost used the Toyota logos on either side, or the big sponsorship logos on either side, as their electric fence. You're allowed to go really quick wherever you want there and rip it into that forward line, because we know that how dynamic their forward line is. But they're happy to play the possession game, the kick mark game, and we know this year the Sydney Swans, that forward rapid handball, the way they do that really well is they make the ground really big, and in saying that, get out to the boundary, create that big channel through the middle, and that's where Nick Blakey and others come streaming through with that forward handball, and they get lots of goals out the back. Lots of goals where they turn the opposition round, and the form of Warner and Heaney has been exceptional in the last month.
3: Are you worried about a lack of plan B with Sydney? Or do you think by now
4: it's a pretty good
3: it's
4: A?
3: Being tested enough?
6: I think it's been tested, and I think the way that they've been able to fight their way back within quarters, within games, has been the most impressive thing by them. They haven't been knocking their footy out of the park by no means.
3: They've had 2 close wins, haven't they?
6: Yeah, recently. 3 and 2 points. Yep. Against sides that,
3: subtle mention of St Kilda there from Bruce.
5: No, they had the soft kill against Richmond, which was non-competitive, that 20-goal Saturday afternoon game, and then they literally have fallen over the line against the Saints and the Power.
6: Well, that's it, But... I just think that they'll go on their way. That the week off, I think, came at a really good time for them to reset again, pat themselves on the back for a really good start to the year, which they'll grow a lot of confidence in what they've been able to do. But Brisbane, look, they've been so good in and around the contest, the clearance work, but it's after that where they're having their most trouble. They haven't been able to get out, challenge sides, anything, anywhere like they have at their best. So their post-clearance stuff, they need to make sure that's on tonight, because if they don't get that right, then they're going to be in a lot of trouble. I still have a worry that Brisbane can't bring it off their half-back line with effective ball use without Zorko back in this side just yet. So Will Mott and Fletcher, I'm looking to them to have a big game.
3: Yeah, well, it is a big fortnight, isn't it, for the Lions? If they could win tonight and then beat the Cats in Geelong, then they have a month of playing 18th, 16th, 15th and 14th. Luck gets a bit tougher.
4: Last seen to beat Geelong in Geelong, the Brisbane Lions, so they'll go down there with a fair bit of confidence.
3: Yeah, so it's... and then Sydney, I think they've learnt a fair bit from a couple of years ago where they were the front runner. This time they're second, obviously behind Fremantle, but we've already seen them manage their list.
6: They've managed exceptionally well, I reckon. Yeah. They haven't played guys when they've been at any cloud over their head. Even what we're seeing with Errol, leave him till after the bye, give him a little extra week. He wouldn't have appreciated that at all, but just smart management.
4: Question for you. We asked Simon Goodwin, and he pretty much gave us all the positions. It just more speaks to his ability to play all the roles. But where where would you play him? And I'm talking about like maximum impact. Like he could be an All-Australian pretty much in all those roles, but where would you like to see him call it for 50 games?
6: Right in the middle.
4: Centre
6: bounce, yeah. I have him reading the game sort of a... You hate to say it, but Ablett's type, like where you can try and get the ball in his hands all over the ground, whether it's coming out defence, give it to him where you can, make him create the play.
8: Slightly off topic, sorry, Pete. Simon Goodwin, do you think he's could be back as a coach as soon as next year, or do you think it'll be longer?
4: He sounded open to the conversation.
8: He sounded open to it, yeah.
5: You just focused on how Brisbane's draw flattens out after the trip to the Cattery next week. The same time for the Swans, first game after the bye, like for the Lions. But this is the start of a really tough quartet of matches.
4: Big boy month.
5: Bulldogs next week on the Friday night at the SCG. Trip to Perth to take on Fremantle. And then another home game, but against the Adelaide Crows the following. That they're really in prime time for the next month. All Thursday and Friday.
8: And then they have a pretty softish run from there on in. So as long as they play well and say split their results, they'll be pretty happy.
5: Yeah. But it's a big month.
8: Yeah, it is. And their win tonight would be massive for them.
5: And just on a lighter note, early injury report for DP. There is a member of the commentary team tonight that has their right wrist heavily taped. Now we're just wondering whether he just overclunked his 5-iron at Royal Melbourne earlier in the week, just trying to get that extra 15 or 20 yards.
4: Yeah, got a fat. It's been discussed already, Bruce. You obviously missed the opening to the show.
5: I was coming
4: back from Mildura again.
5: I was preparing.
4: He was stuck in with the senior management.
5: I was buying Jim's dinner.
4: It's not you, it's us. Yeah. No, it has affected my golf. And Huntingdale, not Royal Melbourne, by the way.
5: Okay. Thank you. And it was from a golf, an errant golf
4: swing? Well, it's certainly not helping.
9: Is that a contra deal there?
4: Not at all. I don't do contra. All right, it's just been a slightly delayed start to this one as we've been just talking amongst ourselves, but we're just about set to go. So final selections tonight, Jimmy Bartel and Joel Selwood. I know Joel has already given it.
6: Yeah, sorry. I went early, but yeah, I just have Sydney. I just think that I like Errol back. I like going down back and having McCartan down there. I just think they'll be steady. And I don't have Brisbane just reaching the heights that they have in the past.
4: I think nearly tipsters, odds, whatever you may put it, has the Lions winning this. But this commentary box seems to be going for more the Swans. And I'm on the Swans tonight.
5: I'm tipping the Lions. So we're all set to go for round 16. Second versus eighth on eighth's home deck. The reigning champs. First quarter coming up for BP. Thursday night footy. All thanks to Macca's umpires tonight. It's an experienced quartet. Stevens, Meredith, Williamson and Howarth. Hutto to take up the call in perfect conditions.
4: And Draper wins the tap in sync with Neil and Bailey, who kicks Brisbane forward. Ice tracks it down, but he's tracked down by Morris. Good pressure on. Edwards is able to get a clean handball to Mills, though, as the Swans' defence go to work. It's a rush ball. Whacked back by Gallup. Brisbane's way to Dunphy. Looks like he won't be minding Heaney. Berry toppled over. Loose ball at half foot. Quick kick McKenna. Gets Brisbane into the forward pocket. Cameron up against the line, escorted by an old opponent over the years, a regular opponent in Cunningham. And we are going to have a throw-in in the forward pocket.
6: Jeez, that was beautiful tap work by Draper in the middle, straight down to Lockie Neal.
5: So, boundary throw-in, with the boundary umpire throwing it in from on the chalk, as opposed to the new trend of a few metres. And Grundy wins the tap, it's straight to an Ashcroft. And that being Will. And quick snap at goal. I think it's on the bounce, shave the point post. And we'll have another throw-in. 36 seconds in of playing time on the white glove mover clock. Ball spinning back into play. Draper takes front position. Heaney front and centre. Little handball to the skipper. Mills under pressure. Got a high, fast spinning kick almost to centre wing. And that's a very good grab by Curno between half back and centre wing.
4: Got the Darcy Gardner matchup. Charlie Curno decides to play it back 20 or 30 metres. Tried to play it 20 or 30. Played it 30 or 40. A few nervous moments for Tom McCartan, but he had time and space on his side. He retrieved it. He tidies things up with a short pass to Bice. Left half back. He stands to attention. Goes short. Finds Wicks. Still pretty much located at half back. Went to the left wing. There was some danger in the kick. And it's knocked away from Grundy. Scooped up by Fletcher. Hit put under immediate pressure. Tumble turn and tackle from Wicks was good. Disrupted play. McKenna overran it. Not so Grundy. Little handball. And gets it to Rowbottom. Bangs it up along the wing. Harris handles.
8: beautifully located right on the wing, and there was nothing Fleary could do to stop him taking his first intercept mark of the night, and he brings it into Noah Answorth. So both teams just filling each other out. No score yet through the first couple of minutes.
5: Answorth takes 5 metres and then kicks it about 50 out towards right half forward. The target was Dunkley. And a big contest there with Mills. Couple of hard nuts there.
9: Sam!
5: Ball gets to the back of the contest off hands and out of bounds. So still awaiting our first score of the evening.
6: Yeah, even with that, the Swans defended really high. Didn't want Brisbane to take it to the other side of the ground.
5: Draper takes front position. Double Palmer back towards the line. Heaney and Rayner shoulder to shoulder back over the boundary line. And
4: ball already looks a little bit slippery at ground level. A couple of fumbles, but some great pressure early in this game.
5: Cam Rayner last night spotted in the crowd at the Liam Paro World Title Fight at Pat Rafter Arena. In Bridget Draper swipes it down to McKenna. Can he run away from his opposite 26 in Bice? Bice tackling well. Ball spilt free. Mills gets a handball to Bice. Then the handball to Blakey. And he chiseled the pass down the seam to Warner.
8: He's able to work it wide. And Edwards for the Swans kicks it right up to the wing.
4: Jumbo Heaney.
8: Yep. And young Edwards.
5: It's going to stick, that, isn't it? Eventually.
4: I'm working on it. Yeah.
8: Sometimes it just needs a bit of repetition to ensure it gets locked away. Short to Mills as the Swans try and play a bit of possession footy by foot. He's just forward of the wing. Yes. Keeping it short. Again, Bice takes the mark.
4: You can see already the lines. Just get back into the centre square. Clog up the corridor.
8: So Bice runs around. Places the kick in the pocket. Heaney was the early riser. Draper might have taken the mark. His initial intention was to spoil, but it came back to him, and he was able to get both hands around it over Errol Gordon. So still no score through the first 4 minutes of this one.
5: Should Ruckman wear pink boots? That's the question that will be answered shortly as Draper kicks out towards the boundary line.
4: They're getting around a bit because they're World Cup specials.
5: Correct, but still the question remains. No. Should Ruckman wear pink boots?
4: Good point. Fancies himself as a soccer player. Big Draper, though.
5: That's Ruckman. Draper's opposite number, Brody Grundy's got the luminous lime on. He's about to do the ruck work against Draper. They get into a bit of a hug, no clear winner. Chad Warner trying to control it. Goulden's first touch was brief.
4: They look like a new pack of highlighters, don't they? When they go against each other.
5: I love highlighters, yeah, they as you've noticed.
4: Just get that little grab out. I love highlighters.
5: Up in neutral territory. Mills has been prominent early. Handles out, trying to find Blakey, who was stumbling as McKenna was all over the back of him. Will Ashcroft, superb. Handball to Berry. Handball to Fletcher. Handball to Neil, working in a triangle. Back to Dunkley. And then the kick to centre wing out the space. 2-on-1 favour the Swans. And Bice, who's been everywhere early, gets a look away handball to Wicks.
8: He did, who returned it to Heaney and then got it back again. It's all a bit of a rush. It turned into a torpedo by mistake more than anything. And it didn't help out Curnow.
5: Kuno's got a free out.
6: He got lucky, I reckon, too. Looked like he was just in the contest.
8: In the replay showed him Kenner clashing his shoulder.
6: Yeah, so he looks like he's already got it strapped underneath, too. So
4: He always goes down awkwardly,
6: yes.
4: Nick Blakey. He's 200 centimetres tall and runs like a lizard.
8: And the player, that's for sure, Charlie Kuno. Beyond the intersection of the 50 in the boundary, sets to the square. Pretty easy fodder for Andrews to spoil away. But he'll keep it alive for a while through Lloyd. But now it's a rush ball out of there by Berry. Came back to Bice. Fed it to Sheldrick. Goulden get himself clear. He can and he can't quite deliver. Backing back, Charlie Cameron provides the coverage to ensure that Cunningham couldn't take the mark. What an aggressive kick down the middle. It took Wicks to get a fist to it. Oh, McKenna came through with a charge and a run. And really threatened, but Edwards is going to get back there and retrieve and quickly feed the handball across to McCartan.
5: Fans are booing because they thought
6: there was a tangle, wasn't there? Fell over each other.
5: Was there a Westerly Wabbit? Still looking at McKenna being tripped up now. Sarong gets on the end of a handball from Grundy. That is a beautiful kick down the line. Heats Heaney on the chest of 55. That's probably the worst kick of the night. Straight to Answorth, who just socking it off the ground. Lack of composure.
4: He's winded, I reckon, from the kick that hit him from Heaney.
5: Got him in the ribs.
6: Oh, yeah. Did it?
4: No, it didn't, but it was a
6: bit lower.
4: Good excuse for why he just hacked it.
5: So the lasso free kick, Grundy with the chip pass to Mills. We'll get his numbers for Lamara's Hotel shortly. Very short to Goulden, who's marked at 65.
4: He's had the five touches already, Bruce.
5: We've only had 5 1/4 minutes of playing time. Goulden into the pocket. Heaney, that was well done by Draper, getting a fist in. Sarong with a handball to Cleary. From the paint of 50, wow. He spins, he turns, he shoots. And it's touched right on the line from the man with the
4: greatest marker. Wow.
5: The goal umpire. We'll have to come back to that later. First score of the night. It's taken 8 minutes. And it's a Sydney behind on the BP scoreboard.
8: He's straight out of the First World War.
4: Yeah, he's off like off a peanut box in America.
8: We want you. A handball over the top from Ashcroft. They work their way out through Reville. Ooh. And then to Neil. The next little offload is to Rayner it through brute strength and core brilliance. He gets away and kicks to centre half for Blake. He's okay. Back with the fly. He's able to interrupt. He's about to kick the cunning. It was in his path. Too close. And he's adapted the kick instead to Sarong, who has an untimely attack of the fumbles. And Hipwood pounces and kicks it forward. This should be dangerous and productive. But Kenner just keeps it in. It wasn't perfect. Steadies after a bounce and kicks to the square. And it made it a little bit too easy for McCartan, who takes a relieving mark in the defensive goal square. Short to Mills, and then he hands it off to Wicks, and he places the ball up to the wing to Goulden. He was wrong-sided, but no matter. He powers on, and he goes short to Robon.
5: Runs past, but doesn't receive the handball because he's got Berry all over the back of him. Goulden still wants it out wide. Robottom ignores him for a second time. Looks a little gas there, Goulden. Understandable. Long kick towards Kerner. He got two pieces of it, and eventually Gallup didn't chop the arms and affected the spoil. We'll have a boundary throw in 30 around from the Sydney goal.
6: Kerner's doing a good job finding himself in one-on-ones against his Brisbane side. You usually see someone come over the top.
5: So Caden Cleary behind, the only score in the first 9 minutes. Fort and Grundy. Fort leaned over the top of Grundy, won the tap. Ashcroft's got it. Heaney's got him. Bit of a pile on. Umpire's soon enough will have a throw up. Still 30 out from the Sydney goal.
4: Both very experienced squads, and they want to take the pace out of the game against each other. So some great defensive structures going on.
8: Ashcroft sharked it in the back pocket, just snapped it back towards the wing. There's Edwards prevailing again. That man is just gaining in strength, experience and impact on this game. He goes
4: a lot
8: short.
4: Of strength. He's a big beast.
8: He's a brute. That's one shoe strap through Sheldrick. Kick it deep into the pocket. Plenty of large defenders there. Guard to the most emphatic.
5: Oh,
8: got bowled over by Bailey, and that was just goaded them into it. A little push and shove and a few heated words, but the game's going over the boundary and out of bounds.
4: The umpire's going with the grey school socks too tonight. Yep. Bever, I know you appreciate that with umpires.
5: Jake Lloyd still feeling that bump or clattering into from Zach Bailey. Draws alongside Ryan O'Keefe tonight. Jake Lloyd equals sixth for games played for the Swans as it's back out of bounds. Now, did that come off Jasper Fletcher's boot?
6: Yep.
5: And Swans quickly talk the umpires in.

0: That'll be a ball up. Woody metres out. Sydney's goal. Adams taps to the outside. Berry. Forced handball. Trying to get his way through with Answorth. Short of heavily taped. Doesn't come out the other side. We'll have another surprising lack of scoring. We haven't genuine scoring opportunities so far. Sheldrick tried to break through the maze. Couldn't get a meaningful kick away. Ashcroft defending in the back pocket. Goulden either playing for a free or trying to win the ball. His own merits now. Sheldrick is attacked. Kicked out of there by Fletcher. Back beyond half back. Too strong for Blakey. That could have been in the back on Roman.
1: You feel like the first goal will come from a free kick. They are cracking in. There's lots of numbers around stoppage, trying not to give each other space.
2: Bit of talent in the Lions coaching box tonight. Dane Zorko, Hugh McCluggage, amongst others. So not quite halfway through the first term. Still just the Caden Cleary behind. The only score is from the boundary throw-in. We'll do it all again.
3: We see Laddams in the ruck at the moment. It will be interesting to see how they use him over the night, with Grundy being doing sort of 80% of the work. So brought Laddams in. Don't know if he can play forward on Harris Andrews, but he might have to for a period.
2: Just his second senior game for the year, Peter Laddams, and he wins the tap. Heaney under pressure from Dunkley. Little toe poke forward. Picked up there by Jordan. Pretty well handled in the conditions. And under pressure, skims a kick, in fact, into the right forward pocket. Eludes everyone. We'll have a boundary throw in 10 around from the Sydney goal.
1: You wonder if they'll match the ruck. So every time 4-10 Laddams comes on, Draper v Grundy.
0: Good thought from the front. Tapped down by Laddams. Bounces up high. Doesn't mean it's right.
1: You thought about it.
0: I think he's interesting, Laddams. It seems to be a career best.
1: Yeah, he's in great form.
0: Whether he stays or not, certainly other clubs have been looking at him.
2: Can do some crazy, freaky stuff for a big bloke, can't he?
1: Yeah, and some real silly stuff.
2: Yeah.
0: Andrew Bogut, one of those interested onlookers of the Brisbane box, which is quite interesting in itself. Whacked away by Lohman. Sarong at the point of the 50. Got a speculative handball. And Sheldrick did pretty well to get it out to Cleary. He gets it to Jordan. The tag up. Kicks to the square. Gardner. Well positioned then. Look at the post. Talk about him, man. He just bounced straight back. And he goes short to four.
2: Thank you, Lou. Thank you, Lou. All those years ago, Windy Hill. Fort retreats to Fletcher. Sideways to Answorth. Kicks from almost defensive 50. Long high ball to centre wing. Two on two there. Oh, at the back, Harris Andrews got the crumb. Wasn't even expecting it. Handballs to the Irishman and McKenna. Took a bounce. Great delivery to Cameron. And Cunningham was sort of ducking inboard. He just lost him in transit. Yeah. Charlie Cameron marks. Tough angle for the right footer, but only 25 to 30.
3: Yeah, I guess if there was anything that you wanted to give up, it was to the boundary line, and that's what Cunningham did. Didn't want him to go in behind, so allowed him to have that one towards the boundary. I think there was a little slip in there too.
2: Such is the angle for the right footer. Charlie's going to set up for the left foot snap over the right shoulder. A few deep breaths. One step out. Snaps high, true, straight, first goal of the night. Bang on the halfway mark of the opening term, and John Denver rings around the Pat Gabba on this Thursday evening to kick off round 16. Brisbane 1 straight 6, Sydney 1 behind. BP scoreboard as Charlie puts through his 31st major of the season.
1: Yeah, they were just able to find a breakdown in Sydney's zone as they were coming out of their back 50, because Harris Andrews got forward and they were able to create the outnumber. The ball, you know, bobbled into his lap, and that's when McKenna was able to be released. But McKenna's kick actually just brought Charlie Cameron into space. He was sort of watching the matchup unfold. And you're right, Joel. Harry Cunningham's like, oh, what do I give up? I don't want to give up out the back. I don't want him to hit up. But McKenna just lobbed it out and allowed Charlie to come back at the footy.
3: Yeah, you spoke about those defensive structures before, Jim, and it's actually a bit of a finals game of footy. They're kicking it to contest on that occasion. It was Harris Andrews that was able to win it on the wing.
2: See how that was a drop punt like snap as opposed to a...
1: It's the way he hits him. He doesn't actually follow through when he snaps. It cuts the back out of it.
0: So the bounce read by Warner, who took a full return before kicking it forward. Off hands, Sheldrick pokes it forward. Robottom pokes it forward. Gardner playing in front of Curnow. Handled it well, but Robottom on the follow was a big wraparound tackle on Leicester. Another ball up. 25 metres out from the goal that Sydney are attacking. Tapped down by Draper. Clean to Neil. Quick clearance is a good one. To Ford, who took the mark and he fell over. He's eager to move it by hand, which he does. Skipping through was Ashcroft. And his kick looks well spaced for Morris.

0: bounces just towards the boundary line. He keeps it in. Face off with Edwards. Turns around. Swings at top of the square. There's a flyer. It's Bailey. Can't mark. He's got through. Has Rayner. Left foot kick is a beauty. Swivels the hips. Turns onto the left. And snapped it through. And Brisbane hit the button. Go with a couple of quick ones. And opened up an 11-point lead. That is an early contender for a Star 21 goal of the night, for a team goal than anything. 20 years of keeping you connected.
1: Yeah, good percentage play. Lockie Neal, if you're going to kick it outside 50, you're going to kick it right down the middle. Make sure it gets out by a long way. He was able to do that in the centre of the ground. Again, went to a contest and Darcy Fort, able to put his name on it. You love when a big guy puts his name on the share, and he was able to do that. And then Logan Morris told us that he's just going to challenge Edwards all night. If he's got space at the back, he'll use it up and creative enough to create that goal for the Lions.
2: I reckon about 2 or 3 years ago, Cam Rayner realised how big and strong he is on the move. He sees a tackle and goes, you're not going to hang on.
1: Yeah.
3: His power through congestion is a sight to behold. Now, there's a late whistle here. Is it one of the Ashcrofts?
2: Yep, Will.
3: Yeah, it's Will. Is that for a hole? Either way, he takes it quickly, Rayner goes one-handed. I think he was feeling the pressure from behind when there was none. Swan should get out of trouble. McDonald, who we haven't called all night, eventually controls the footy. He gets it to Lloyd, who gets it to Sheldrick all by hand, and the little fumble by Roses, who also clatters into the boundary umpire. And we'll have a throw-in on this Vulture Street side of the stadium, broadcast side of the stadium, with Brisbane with the only 2 goals of the evening, 2 straight 12, Sydney 1 behind BP scoreboard.
2: It's not a great sign when the man you tipped to kick 6 goals gets his first touch halfway through the quarter on the halfback flank. Throw in, tap down by 4-5. Another vigorous
4: setback.
2: Taken over by Neil. We'll have a throw in. There's Sheldrick, his company for now. Looks like Sheldrick is paired off with him. And he's having a rest, so is Grundy. Harry Cunningham has an excellent record in Charlie Cameron. He's just kicked 13 goals in 13 games against the Swans, and Cunningham has been his regular opponent. So an early strike from Cameron here tonight. 2 goals straight, 12-1 behind. And some nifty handiwork from the Swans to look to get away from that stoppage, but retrieved by Neil. Good tackle, Warner. Put it back in dispute. Knocked away Roses. Grabbed by Sheldrick. Forward hands to Lloyd. In a rush, it's fallen out of the chest of Cleary.
4: About 9 metres.
2: Yeah, barely travelled the required. An opportunity here to get on the BP scoreboard. Great coffee and those yummy snacks that we all love. Tick off your to-do list at BP.
4: Great repeat out number from the Swans. The ball was bobbling around there and we thought Lockie Neal was out, but just the tackling pressure kept the ball in the contest. Next number up was the Swans.
2: He's had the fight to get himself back into the team, Caden Cleary. Goal 5 in his 5 games so far this year. He's more a defensive forward than anything, but Sydney need to find a goal from somewhere. Unfortunately, pulls the kick rather drastically from 45 metres out, and it's only a second minor for the Swans against 2 straight goals for Brisbane as the 98 gamer Wilmot brings it back into play safe with a 4.
3: Yeah, he was looking to receive it back. Ford actually goes sideways to, is that Fletcher or Ashcroft?
2: Ashcroft.
3: It's Ashcroft. Kicks to centre wing, and Sheldrick has given away a free kick, but Andrews took the mark anyway. Handballs to Levi Ashcroft. Kicks a high ball to right half forward, and Morris takes the chest mark in front of McCartan. Kick and a half from home. Runs out towards the boundary line and then hooks it back inboard. It's all red and white. And the veteran in Hamling takes the intercept mark. Feels like he's been playing for about 18 years, Joel Hamling.
1: Yeah.
4: I played with... Well, he didn't play a senior game, but he was drafted to Geelong.
2: Yes, yeah.
3: Kicks to a 2-on-1. Andrews kills the contest. Hutto's man, Logan McDonald, was a bit of a sitting duck there, and it's smashed out of bounds.
2: It's a great talk back to these, the sort of obscure premiership players. And
4: he looks,
1: 2016.
4: He's had more clubs than Kellaway.
2: Yeah, he has. Taylor May, 10 points the difference.
4: Oh, another little contra deal.
2: Corporate throw in. 60 metres around from goal, socket once and a second time by Neil. Ball had its own mind there and it got all the way to the goal square. Sweeping back Hamling, clearing kick, just bashed it out wide to Roses, who got there a step ahead of Fletcher. Put a little move on to try and buzz past him. Fletcher sticks to task. A soccer by Roses, out to meet it, off the line. Wilmot did well the first time. Didn't anticipate the grit and determination of Roses, who wins a free. Sydney try and take the advantage. They regret it now. Well, Gallup got caught up in a tackle by Jordan as he tried to win it back. And the Swans shut the themselves in the foot there.
1: Yeah, they're double taking the ball a lot at the moment. The Swans putting pressure on themselves.
2: Still goalless, the Swans. It's a 10-point lead to Brisbane on the BP scoreboard.
3: So a free to Brody Grundy in the ruck contest against Darcy Ford.
4: Ruckman.
3: Eventually he's handballed to Heaney. He has to kick on his non-preferred left. Centering ball. Oh, great.
4: What a kick.
3: Not just a great kick. Good mark as well by Wicks. Clean grab given Zach Bailey was sort of flailing his arms around. It would have been somewhat of a...
1: It would have been a big turnover. Challenge. That's what it would have been.
4: Sam Wicks has made himself a career. They couldn't work out what he is, but it's a small back. He's got the wheels to go with the opposition's best.
3: He's kicked only the one goal this year, Sam Wicks. He's going to have to kick this 51 metres from directly in front. Drop punt starts left, and that's where it stays. And the Swans are still goalless with just 5.25 minutes remaining in the opening term. They're three behinds. Brisbane 2-12 BP scoreboard.
2: For Lamaro's, Melbourne's finest gastro pub, going into 273 Cecil Street, South Melbourne. Call and mention you heard us on 3AW. 67% time in forward half, the Swans. But they are still goalless, just three behinds. And they've forced a turnover on the wing. It wasn't a great kick inboard that time from Wicks. Socket away by Draper. On the logo, Bailey. Suddenly the mesmerising handballs. Dunkley, he sets Lohman on a path to goal. He had a bounce. He had time to steady. And from 40 metres out, that's an unforced error. It was missed by quite a margin. 2-1-13 Brisbane plays three behinds on the BP scoreboard.
4: They're playing like how we want the Socceroos to play on Friday. And a bit of a counter-attack. Get back, defend.
5: Oh, dear.
3: Now, Bice with the kick, and he was looking for Sheldrick, and Sheldrick giving away a free kick.
4: Yeah, he's got him high when he was trying to come over and butter up the poor kick-in.
3: So Logan Morris will be the recipient, only about 25 out on a slight angle. And that is a calamity for the Sydney defence. Look at the Harvey Norman replay.
4: It was easy to see where he was going, too.
3: Yeah. Sheldrick just wasn't even one across the chops. One almost did the right eye. So Logan Morris... kicked 3.2 goals in his last outing for the Lions. That was before the bye against the Tigers. 35-28 for the season. Now, this is going to be a 50-metre penalty.
4: I'm happy they've finally called these ones.
3: Because he was setting up for a snap. It didn't matter in the end because he kicked the goal. He was going to be taken to the goal line if he'd missed. And Brisbane have the first three. Jimmy's about to explain it. Lions 3-1-19. Sydney three behinds on the BP scoreboard.
4: Yeah, I love that the umpires call this. Players have been taking the P155. So anytime a player lines up for a snap, the amount of players that come charging over the man on the mark early. This one came from the side. But the umpire doesn't call play on. They just, you watch every time there's a snap, a player on the mark, he's on them before the umpire even calls play on.
1: Yeah, but coaches are aware of that too. And now with the umpires going in the rooms before the game, I reckon this is a big opportunity for those coaches to bring that up about opposition clubs, put it front of mind, and then those things get called, obviously.
2: Just a question. Why are they allowed to set up for a snap? You're sideways.
4: I know you're allowed to, but they make their angle actually worse as long as they kick over the mark.
2: Yeah, I understand, but it is when you think about it, it's a bit peculiar how we played the game for all those years. Out of the middle, Sydney. Get it forward to Goulden. Long, lethal left foot kick. Comes off hands and dribbles over line and out of bounds. I mean, for 100 years, you have to stand behind the man on the mark and just kick over it.
4: Kick over it.
2: Yeah. Now you can go set up sideways and it's not play on.
4: As long as you kick over it.
2: Mm. Anyway, throw it in the forward pocket.
3: You sort of run back into then you line up on the mark, if that makes sense.
2: But you actually start what used to be play on. Tap down from behind Draper, picked up by Neal. He weaves his way through. Fed it back to Gallup, who kicks it 30 metres short and is able to find Dunkley. Had a haircut in the last couple of weeks and Sean... What low? What blade number would that be, Beaver, that Dunkley's running?
3: Oh, it's not a zero like someone I know. Dunkley to Fletcher, all the way back to Gallup. And the Lions, Gallup doesn't like what he sees out on the fat side of the ground. So back to Dunkley. Back at left half back. It's not even a number one. Be number two, Hunter.
4: Yeah, it's real tennis ball-like, isn't it?
3: Keep chipping around. Berry drops the mark. Eventually Fletcher... whose kick was a bit... he's trying to take a bounce and...
4: dropping the ball.
3: It was. Jordan grabbed it. Handball to Robottom. Handball to Chad Warner from 52 on the fly, and he's nailed it. And finally, the Swans are on the board deep into this first term. 25 minutes, in fact, on the White Glove Mover clock. And on the fly, Chad Warner. He doesn't need many opportunities. Star 21, goal of the day, Sydney 139. We've got a palindrome, gentlemen. Sydney 139, Brisbane 3119, all on the BP scoreboard. Good evening, Smokey Dawson.
1: Yeah, I like that. James Jordan, intercept in the front half, big tackle. And Brisbane become alive because they were playing around with it. Swans are defending really high and able to do the turnover. Then the class of Chad Warner was able to come into play, get the ball to your best players, and that's what the Swans were able to do. And straight away, the Swans find their way back into this contest. As you said, Hutto, they've had it down in their forward half 65% of the time, just haven't been able to put on the board.
2: Finally, they struck through Warner, and he's got his hands on the ball out of the middle. It's a clearance in a hurry. It's a high ball there to be taken. McDonald can't. Lester knocks it to ground. Now Wilmot versus Rowbottom, and Lester went to ground as he picked up the ball, dropped it to Quick Smart. O'Goulden clearly went over the boundary line. And yes, Gray Sox is on the job to say it should be thrown into the forward pocket. So the Swans continue to monopolise territory. Let's see if they can turn that into another goal. 10 points is the margin on the BP scoreboard. Thursday night footy with thanks to Maccas. 3AW bringing you all the action. Round 16, Grundy got to the front, got the tap down. Heaney was well seen too by Dunkley. And then a couple of players go straight to ground, Wilden being one of them.
1: I do like seeing this now. The number one ruckman going inside 50 to take the ruck.
2: Up against Draper. Draper grabs it away from Grundy. Couldn't get purchase on the clearing kick, so still there to be taken. 40 metres out, becomes 60 with a quick ball from Fletcher. No one could mark that either. The cleanest hands belong to Charlie Cameron. Took it away. Back towards the boundary line. He was able to get the handball to Dunkley, who fires it up towards the wing. Playing in front, McKenna can't take the mark. Blakey's got it, answers the back, but he is well tamed by Ashcroft. It's a wild handball forward. And it's Fletcher and Dunkley on the job across halfback to try and tidy up for the Lions. They're having trouble getting past the wing. They've got through now.
3: Levi with a handball to Will, and he honours the lead of Morris, who's marked between wing and half forward close to the boundary line. Brings it inboard immediately. Loose Lions everywhere, and the mark taken by Berry directly in front. 42 out. And he can go back and push this lead back out to 16 points.
4: Great effort from Levi Ashcroft. Yeah, going back with the flight. Kept his composure, which released his brother Will, but all class there from the Lions.
3: Interrupted season for Jared Berry. Just his 10th game of the year. Doesn't kick a lot of goals, just the two majors for the season. But late in this opening term, 90 seconds and counting on the White Glove Mover clock. This will be a handy little break for the home side. Opening match of round 16, Thursday night at the Gabba, and Jared Berry splits the middle. And he kicks the Lions fourth. The reigning champs move to 4-1-25. Sydney 139, BP scoreboard. Great coffee and yummy snacks. Tick off your to-do list at BP. For Catalano, here's Jimmy Bartell and Joel Selwood on Thursday night. 3AW 5AA footy.
1: Well, Jim, it feels like it's a quarter of just moments making big plays, and on that occasion it was Levi Ashcroft going back with the flight and then creating the play from there. But the big ball winners, Fletcher and Will Ashcroft for the Lions, really getting involved.
2: Three goals from their defensive field.
4: Yeah, I was just about to highlight that, Hutto, and we're mentioning it's that counter-attacking style that they've gotten back and defended really well. The Swans have had 16 inside forward 50s, but
2: so they've had lots of repeats, but they haven't had a turn into anything.
4: Yeah, and there hasn't been much clean either. Like they've got it in there, and it's been under a lot of pressure.
2: So it's back to 16, restarted in the middle. Warner got a hand settled off to Heaney, who bangs them up. It's going to bounce before it got to the lead. Forwards tapped away from Amati. Fletcher gave it to Wilmot. He turned the wrong way. He dropped it. Surely that is holding the ball. Yes, it is. Rowbottom is right on the spot there with Goulden. So Rowbottom will have the shot, which is resulting from about 35 out.
4: And one of the great tacklers in the game, Rowbottom. He's a Bobby Boucher. He loves tackling.
2: Yep. What the hell? Get himself tied up in knots too often.
1: Nah, that's the second time for the night. Bit slow at the moment, Wilmot.
4: Handball the ball fakes or something.
2: He's not happy at all on the Harvey Norman replay. We're watching James Rowbottom, 3 goals, 4. He's a defensive player by nature. The Swans have had trouble converting the opportunities they've created. But Rowbottom goes back and has no trouble whatsoever converting that one. A late and critical goal for the Sydney Swan, number 8, James Rowbottom. And the Swans at least have got a couple of goals to show for their labours in the first quarter. 4-1-25 Brisbane, 2-3-15 the Sydney Swans. And that is all on the BP scoreboard here on 3RW Football. Closing stages of this opening time on the whitegovernmover.com.au time clock. That's the best of the best. Local, country, or interstate, and they'll even make you bet.
4: Yeah, paddle bump, Rowbottom there. They've got he and Lloyd on the forward line, and it's probably a bit of a reflection of where Dean Cox wants some of his mid-sized forwards. Of course, they've got some talls on there, but they need a lot of pressure, and that forward pressure gets it from Lloyd. He's played, you know, nearly all his career as a back. Rowbottom as that brute inside mid.
1: Yeah, frustration from Fagan. A red time goal with 22 seconds left. Didn't want that.
3: Kicks about a goal every three games. James Rowbottom, that was career major, 48. Now, confusion, they didn't really take the advantage there. The Lions, that's a poor call. And Sydney are going to have a late chance here. Mills with a handball to Warner. Back to Mills, run down by Charlie Cameron. Did he get a handball? Blakey socket it sideways, but only straight to McKenna, who handball back to Charlie Cameron. Quick kick to Lohman, who dropped the mark, which is probably going to prevent any chance of a late score. And I think Lockie Neal's looking for the umpire there. That was all a bit confusing, that free kick and advantage call. But at quarter time in the BP scoreboard, Brisbane enjoy a 10-point lead. They're 4-1-25 to the Sydney Swans, 2-3-15. So five scores apiece, but the more accurate Lions lead it by 10 points, 4-1-2-3. All singles for the home side. The goal kickers, Jared Berry, Logan Morris, Cam Rayner, and Charlie Cameron. While for the Swans, Chad Warner and James Rowbottom inside the final 30 seconds, kicking their two majors. A quick break, and on the other side of this, expert quarter time analysis, thanks to Catalano from Joel Selwood and Jimmy Bartel. The FIFA World Cup meal at Macca's is officially underway, and we're one sleep away from Australia and Paraguay from midday tomorrow, Eastern Standard Time. For Macca's, this is Thursday night, 3RW 5AA football.
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14: Handball to the Irishman and McKenna. Took a bounce. Great delivery to Cameron. One step out. Snap. High. True. Straight. First goal of the night.
0: Swings at top of the square. There's a footer. It's Bailey. Can't mark. He's got through. Has Rayner. Left foot kick is a beauty. Swivels the hips. Turns.
14: It was Jordan Grattan, handball to Robot, handball to Chad Warner from 52 on the fly, and he's nailed it. And finally, the Swans are on the board. Levi with a handball to Will, and he honors the lead to Mullis. Brings it inboard immediately. Loose lines everywhere, and the mark taken by Berry directly in front. Opening match of round 16, Thursday night at the Gabba, and Jared Berry splits the middle. Quarter time at the Gabba, and the BP scoreboard shows the Lions 10 points to the good despite the Swans dominating territory in that first term. Brisbane 4-1, 25, Sydney 2-3, 15 before Joel and Jimbo. Let's get down to the boundary for Barry Plant. Real estate in safe hands. Here's Sam Lackey.
16: Thanks, Beaver. No injury concerns down here on the boundary line for the first quarter, which is what you want to see in a heavyweight class. We do have a little bit of a watch on Logan Morris, so he came off during the quarter and got a little bit of treatment on his back, which didn't look like anything too untoward, but he was speaking to the doctors during the quarter time break as well. So maybe just a little bit of soreness there for Logan Morris. He's been involved in a couple of tense moments where he's testing out the shoulder of Nick Blakey. And if you want any idea of the dew on the ground here, guys, the metal brushes were out. Brody Grundy spent a lot of time sitting down during the quarter time break brushing the grass out of his studs. So it's nice and slippery out there. There's a glisten across the ground at the moment.
1: Yeah, that's that cricket pitch right in the middle there that just muddies up nicely. But keep an eye on Cal Mills too. He grabbed his head at the end of that quarter, Sam, so keep us alive with that one. But I reckon the Lions just took their opportunities more, Jim. They played the conditions better, long down the line. They had 10 of those, which they don't usually do too much of. The Swans had three more marks, and we look at the handball gains meters, which is off the back of what Sydney wants to play. They sort of play conservative early, but then they end up with 226 for the quarter, Lions only 7.
4: Yeah, they sort of exposed Sydney's willingness to run and get off their back line. We're just going back through them and catching them at the back.
14: Second quarter for Robot Building Supplies. Spell it in a tick, Jimbo, because the Swans with the quick takeaway. Warner to Heaney. Now, Heaney, after he got rid of it, was dumped by Bruce Reville.
1: And that's 50, isn't it?
14: It should be 50. Yeah, that's correct. Well, you're the AFL man, Joe. A quick handball to Wicks, the long ball. Amani, who was he playing in the first quarter? Didn't see him. Wilmot front and centre, little toe poke forward at Nutmegs. Kai Lohman. And the Lions are going to get out of trouble eventually, although McKenna's kick was half smothered. Mills got it. Handball to the Lizard. Blakey from 55. Disciplined centering ball. Sarong a chance. Reveal with the spoil. Sydney keep it alive. McDonald pushed off it by Andrews. And then he socketed forward, but only as far as Gallup, who hacks it straight down the middle and gains about 60 metres.
4: It was a get me out of there kick, but it's rounded up by Edwards for Sydney. Got a forward handball, partly disrupted. Sarong was able to turn around, get full. Fully balanced, delivers into the pocket for Curno. And it was fine delivery too from Charlie. He just had a step on Gardner. And he takes the mark about 30 metres out from goal at a 45-degree angle.
17: What a pickup Sarong's been for the Sydney Swans. He's probably the type, you just pick him and then you work out where you need him. Of course, he's played predominantly on the wing because he works so hard. He can get back, but you'd be comfortable playing him off the flanks.
1: Yep,
14: too early, Jim. It's too early, man.
4: Charlie Cameron comes in. A bit mysterious and cryptic as Curno's kicked a goal. He's kicked a beautiful goal.
2: And he raises both arms in triumph. Important one for Curnow individually and for the Swans, who kicked the last goal of the first term and they kicked the first of the second. 4-1, 25 to 3-3, 21 on the Robot Building Supply scoreboard. 3AW is football.
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2: Lions by four, please explain.
4: Bit of Saints.
14: Oh, he kicked a winning goal 3 weeks ago. I'm just not ready to consume his name still yet.
4: Okay, yeah, that snap. Remember they coughed up those two.
14: Fell asleep.
4: So throw-ins, fell asleep. Saints.
2: Secure related early in the second term.
14: Robot Building Supplies. 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
4: R-O-B-O-T, Bruce.
14: Back to a four-point ball game. There's a late whistle here.
4: Across the line, sort of business.
14: Which, given Brody Grundy's probably got the bulk of them so far this year, but he's been outwitted, and it's a free handball to Ford, who does handball to Answorth. Long ball to 20 out from goal. Hipwood flew, couldn't quite control it. Heaney tries to storm through, tackled by his opposite number five in Dunkley. Bailey's got it, was given a long time to get rid of it. Handball wildly at Ford, might kick a goal. No, off the side of the boot. If it stays in, Hipwood, a big chance! And he marks right on the boundary line. It was a floating, ugly-looking kick. And he did judge it pretty well as it came over his left shoulder.
4: He kicked as hard as he could and went 25 metres.
14: I was thinking the same thing.
4: Went nowhere.
2: Five beers lined up along the top of the fence too.
4: Like he kicked a balloon.
14: So Eric Hipwood, his comeback game before the bye was his 200th league game. He kicked a couple against the Tigers. Virtually unsighted in the first term tonight. He's going to step out. Preferred side for the left footer, kicked the suitcase out of it, but he snapped it through at post height for a goal, and the Lions get the quick response. And at least the scoreboard's moving a bit quicker early in the second than it did at the start of the game. 5-1, 31 Brisbane, 3-3, 21 Sydney. Robot Building Supplies scoreboard, and we're only 4 minutes into the term, thanks to our great friends in the White Club Mover.
4: Just got lots of numbers inside their forward 50, putting a lot of pressure on the Swans, and Darcy Fort was very clean, and we laugh. He picked the ball up and he's kicked it as hard as he could, and it just floated in the air and only went about 25 metres.
1: Yeah, he was in there trying to make Brody Grundy accountable, and Grundy missed the pickup of the ball, and as you said, Fort so clean.
2: Now, Joel Selwood and Jimmy Bartel with you tonight, our expert comments for Catalano. Save up to a massive 70% off store wide at the Catalano Stocktake Sale event. It's on now. The Swans are on now out of the middle. Tap went to Goulden, who angled it wide. And
4: that's a lasso. It's Yorkie.
2: And hit his toes.
4: Your boy.
2: My boy. Your boy. Can you interchange your bold prediction at some stage? We need to bring that
1: That's
2: in.
1: That's why I was coming down for you.
4: You might be getting two in a minute.
14: You have to put the green vest on first, haven't
2: you? Short to Bailey, and then some more of the same to Answorth, who takes off, wraps around and kicks Brisbane up beyond the wing. Looking for a mark. That's Falcon.
4: Yeah,
2: I think it was.
19: Brisbane, it's Eric Hipwood.
2: Free kick for a shove in the back for Logan Morris.
19: Eric, your kick.
2: No, it is Eric.
19: Back behind your mark, please, Eric.
2: Pushed and therefore the ball. Sharon hit him on the bonds.
19: Play on.
2: You're going to turn around after just kicking a goal. And
4: that's a warped kick. Might be that footy.
2: I know, actually, the team last week that complained about the footies at quarter time. Picked up by Warner on the wing. Has not a great kick forward, but can't make the most of it.
4: Whoa. Oh, see?
2: Neil and Andrews.
4: I reckon it's slippery. It's just falling out of their hand.
2: It's like it's been possessed, this ball, by something, as it's back in dispute on the wing. Well, half forward for the Lions. We're going to have a ball up. Brisbane 5-1-31. Leading Sydney 3-3-21. Just getting a little bit hot under the collar, but the umpire puts it back in control.
14: Rayner tries to storm through. Toe poke forward. Hamling dived like a soccer goalkeeper to stop its forward progress. Neil, though, gets it to Lohman, who then gets the handball. Hipwood on the right, which you rarely see.
4: It's normally there just to keep him balanced.
14: And he has just missed. 5-2-32 the Lions, 3-3-21 the Swans, as the Swans go straight down the seam.
2: Yeah, it was Blakey that decided to do that. There was risk involved, and they turn it over. Andrews leads the way. He's the defence. The troops. Answorth was able to get it across. And Wilmot to Tunstall, and now wide to half forward. As they motor forward, Gallup just thumps it up to the goal square. Edwards comes late, he spoils Morris. Picked up by McKenna, rapidly onto the boot. And Bice was standing by just in case. He didn't need to pick it up because it was going to be behind rather than a goal. So Brisbane starting to have some chances. They haven't made the most of all of them, but they're 5-3-33, leading Sydney 3-3-21 early in the second term on the Robot Building Supply scoreboard Thursday night footy on 3RW for Maccas.
3: Blakey will shape as if he's going to kick it very wide, and
19: holding
3: then
19: Sydney, play on.
3: Well, Curnow's taken the mark. It was going to be a holding free anyway. Tried to hammer it to centre-half forward. Kicked it straight to Gallup. If he meant it, it was a very clever pass to Dunkley. Sydney defence all at sea here. There are Lions queuing up. They get it out very wide. Is that Tunstall or Bailey, in fact, cuts back inboard and he tries to chip the pass to Rayner. Just a little bit too much on the kick. McCartan, look away, handball to Bice. Lohman gives chase. And the left foot of Bice clears the area as Gardner smashes it towards the boundary line in the marking contest. And we'll have a throw in 51 around from the Brisbane goal.
1: Just trying to play dry footy there, Charlie Curnow. Tried to get it over the top, but slipped on his kick and kicked it straight back to the Lions.
2: Experienced tall defenders, those Lions backmen now. The tap down goes to Heaney at half back. It's a rush kick from Warner. Went about 30 up and 30 across. Knocked away from Wilmot, who was the most eager flyer. Underneath, Neil gets double teamed and crashed into the ground. Hopefully not head first as we get down to Sam Leckie.
16: Yeah, it looks like, feels like the temperature's just dipped, guys. It's around 14 degrees now, and you can see that that's affecting the ground conditions. It's very slippery out there at the moment.
3: Doing it, Sam. I think it was the maximum down in Melbourne today as Morris has got it. Quick handball to Dunkley. Centering ball. Lohman, I'm not sure what he was trying to do. Could have been free kick for an unrealistic marking attempt. In the end, it smashed through for a rush behind. And the Lions have had a 1-3-1 straight in this quarter. They lead it 5-4-3-3 on the Robot Building Supply scoreboard. The margin 13 points.
2: Edwards just moseys on back into play. Kicks it out to the wing. Gardner and Ford. Who could get their fist onto it first? It was Ford and left to Ford. Back to half forward. Dunkley has a go. Now Tunstall, he's under siege. Got a handball away. It fell back for Dunkley. Got upended by Warner, but his kick fortuitously landed on the chest of Logan Morris, who tucks it under the jumper to dry it as he's going to go back and have a shot. You don't see that too often. It's like the old, when you used to pretend you were pregnant or something, just stick a
1: balloon
2: pillow or a balloon.
17: Oh, yeah, going to another team's home game just to pinch a Sharon for all your mates.
3: That was a big crash landing for Josh Dunkley after the Warner push.
2: Well, what a player Logan Morris is. I believe he's just 21 years of age. 36 goals for the year with the one he kicked earlier tonight. 35 metres out. Angle has been successfully negotiated, whatever there was of it. And the right footer has put Brisbane off on the right foot in the second term. They've kicked the last two. They lead by 19 points now. 6-4-40, place 3-3-21. That is all on the Robot Building Supplies scoreboard. 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
17: Started the game well, Josh Dunkley. These sort of conditions where it's a bit slippery and it requires big bodies to bash and crash and just repeat out number, and he's getting his hands on it and just making his physical presence felt.
1: Yeah, going to the Isaac Heaney matchup too, but I've been impressed with both sides out of the middle. Both sides have been clean, got a look at it first up. It's just being able to keep it inside that forward line.
2: If you were Tassie, would he be one of your highest priorities?
1: Oh, yeah.
17: He'd be every team's highest priority if you could think you could get him out.
3: Becomes the first multiple goal kicker in the match. She's had plenty of shots this year. It's hard to say. 37-28 now for the season. Another crossing the line free kick.
1: Third for the night for Brodie Grundy.
3: And now Logan Morris has got a problem with his hand.
17: He just needs to jump, Brodie.
3: Draper, that is a thumping kick to about 20 out from goal.
2: That's a double falcon.
17: The old double falcon.
3: Yeah. Hamlin caught one of them. The ball squirts out to Lohman, whose left foot snap is spinning awkwardly, and it's high, wide, and out to the left, and another minor score. Lohman's second miss of the night. 6-5-41 the Lions, 3-3-21 the Swans as Blakey wanders back into play.
2: And he doesn't kick it too well. And it's marked by Will Ashcroft on the point of the square. We'll get back to that centre bounce in a moment, Jimmy. He's tempted to give a little hand off instead. He just lugs it into the pocket. There's plenty of air. Hipwood was there. He and Berry, in some ways, fighting for the same footy. Gets to the front, picked up by Neil, who bananas away at goal, but bends it too much. And it's 6-6-42 to 3-3-21, so they are doubling the Swans' alliance after being challenged early and late in the opening and second terms. It's into a 21-point margin.
3: Yeah, 7-1 for the term. Blakey this time goes short and finds Haney. It's 2-5 to a goal as Haney off a step. Again goes short to Sheldrick. Still inside defensive 50. Heading out towards the Stanley Street side. Jordan next in the queue. Takes a chest mark at left half back. 12.25 minutes of playing time remaining in the second on the white glove mover clock. Nothing on short. Jordan with a 60-metre drop punt to a contest. Andrew's got a little shove under the contest. Curno picks up the crumb, hammers it towards the left forward pocket in front, Lester.
17: Same habit he's had his whole career. He doesn't even try to kick it to teammates. He just bashes it easy.
3: Brings it inboard to Wilmot, and again straight down the guts. And
2: straight into the waiting hands of Harris Andrews, who was desperate to handball, decides to kick his... the more worthy option, and it proves true to Berry, who dabs a little short into Bailey.
17: So there's the difference. So Charlie Curnow has done this whole career. He doesn't kick it to his teammates at all. It's still stuff you expect from like a 19-year-old. The difference being Brisbane turn, face the game, everybody's leading, just find the free. You're not going to kick it from 80 metres out.
1: I don't think I've seen Harris Andrews get so many possessions so high up the grounds without it coming from an opposition player.
2: Zach Bailey has had a wonderful season. He's only enhanced his value.
19: Play on.
2: Taking a little bit too long here to take his kick, so they come charging at him. He has got a high contact from Cleary. And it's interesting because this will push the mark further away from goal than it was initially, I think. It's a curious case.
17: He ran out of time.
2: Yeah.
3: Very experienced Andrew Stevens, the umpire as well, with the call. He doesn't like the call, Zach Bailey.
2: No.
3: Still shaking his head as he's lining up for his next shot.
2: I wonder if it might put a bit more pep in the step. His kick now has to cover 55 metres out to the right. The line is not a problem. It is not a problem at all. Oh, he's a proud man. He didn't like the call, but he loves the kick. He's landed another bomb, just detonated one from outside 50. 7-6-48. That's a Star 21 goal of the night from the set shot from the superstar, Zach Bailey. And they have left the Swans in their wake. 3-3-21. The last four goals.
1: Yeah, and dominating the Swans at the moment, all over them. Played it all down their half, putting enough pressure on them. But it just feels like it's really open going into that forward line, working for each other really well. And just letting you know, guys, that's the second of six for my bold prediction for the nine.
2: Last three goals, correct?
3: Let's get back down to Sam Leckie, early deep heat injury report. How serious is the right hand issue for Logan Morris, Sam?
16: He's back out on the ground now. It was just a little cut between his thumb and index finger, so they got that cleaned up. He's back out there.
3: Draper out points Laddham. Straight down to Levi Ashcroft. Deliberate banana to kick to keep it in the centre corridor. Draper follows up, bumps off Sheldrick, tries to get it to Levi Ashcroft. He handballed that into the head of Nick Blakey. The ball squirts out wide. Sarong and Reville. Also there, McKenna. Good bump and then gathers at the Irishman. Centering ball. Morris almost. Lloyd at ground level. Pickpocketed by his own teammate at Big Edwards. They will get out of trouble. Wicks bounces his way towards half back on the handball. Yep, left to be a bit to be desired, and then Blakey went without it. This greasy footy now with the Jew in. Dunkley, will he win a free kick against Cleary? Brisbane just outnumbering Sydney everywhere, and Wilmot's going to reload.
2: Outworking them, he kicks into the pocket. It's a high ball. Edwards got fist to it to Rowbottom, so it was well directed as it turned out. Back towards the wing, Warner versus Will Ashcroft. Warner couldn't take the mark, so he wins it at ground level. He fed the handball back. Sarong just threw it on the boot and hoped for the best. Cleary versus Wilmot. Wilmot wins with his fist. Knocks it straight over the boundary line and out of bounds. 7-6-48. Place 3-3-21.
1: Good craft in the middle by Levi Ashcroft there.
2: So just remind us of your bold prediction. The modest Joel Selwood was just quick to remind us.
1: Well, it's two down at the moment. Four goals to go for Chad Warner and Zach Bailey.
2: Ashcroft takes off, takes the advantage, kicks to a one-on-two against. Edwards tries to claim the mark and runs straight into trouble.
17: That's
2: Bailey.
17: Deliberate.
2: And he threw it.
19: Insufficient attempt. Marks
2: insufficient
19: out.
2: Attempt.
19: On the line, please. 1 foot on the line.
17: Insufficient attempt.
2: Yeah. So it's the old deliberate out of bounds. And it's Zach Bailey.
17: Joel's boy.
2: Yep. The umpire throw a bit of a curveball his way. which he was able to respond to. And now the phones are out up against the fence because he's going to start this kick from outside the boundary. Zach Bailey, right side for a right footer. So he's just going to try and go for the pure drop punt. He's missed by a fair margin. Drop short, still there to be marked. Knocked away by Laddams. Underneath it, Rowbottom and Blakey. Jimmy Crackerstyle just threw it on the boot. Hope for the best. Fletcher can't take the mark. Well done, Kerno, to split the contest. A dubious handball out of there. Sheldrick had it and lost it. Got it again, found it in the grass. Handball forward, picked up by Cameron, though. He's prepared to give up 25 metres. Thor Brisbane takes it all the way back to Gallup, who had the luxury of time and space. He goes short to Will Ashcroft as they build this one up slowly as Eva takes the mark. Reville takes the mark.
17: Do you get that when you walk down the main street of Roeville, Bruce?
14: No, I don't, Jim.
2: 7-6-48 to 3-3-21.
14: Reville kicks in towards the forward pocket, off hands, out of bounds.
2: Should. We actually should do a TikTok on for 3AW social media of just wherever Bruce walks. We can put this up on a board and put this together. Wherever he walks, you hear the Bruce call.
20: Bruce.
2: You take part in that
14: as a work in progress.
2: You take part in that, would you, Bruce?
14: Oh, anything for the greater good of 3AW. Shut up, Antonio. Will Ashcroft tries to get a handball to his brother. Now, was he caught eye by Blakey? Umpire said no. Morris can't control it.
17: I reckon he went and headbutted the arm here.
21: Peter, Sam.
17: Happy.
14: Eventually, umpire Williamson calls for it. He's going to throw it up. 20 out from the Brisbane goal. Draper was appealing for a free kick. Laddams, meanwhile, with the clearing kick, went straight to Fletcher. Into the right forward pocket. Big fly there by McKenna. That would have been a power bay mark of the night. At ground level, Will Ashcroft. He
17: went
14: dropped the knees.
17: It.
14: Yeah, umpire didn't fall for it. Dunkley, look away, handball to Bailey. Then to Levi Ashcroft, whose kick is across the face. And in fact, it's out of bounds on the full.
17: We had running after that one.
20: Yeah. Well, when's the last possession that Sydney have had in their forward half, too? They've been single figures for this quarter.
14: So the Swans struggling to stay alive here at the moment. See what I did then? They try by 27 points, 8 minutes to go in the second.
2: Not great when you've got to explain your own gags, though.
14: Yeah, well, I've looked around to see who I'm working with.
2: Pye's got the handball to Sheldrick. A little lefty up along the wing. It's high ball. Gardner keeps it away from Kerno's clutches. Now Kerno goes back in after it again. That's a neutral ball with Wilmot squaring the contest. Ball up. 7-6-48, plays 3-3-21, tossed up in the air, Draper, full fist to it, knocked it forward, Ashcroft getting the footy regularly, little left foot kick, just socket forward, close to the line, it's out of lasso territory, so it works just fine, just inside the forward 50, and we've got a throw in, crowd there.
20: It feels like Brisbane of old, just forging it forward.
2: There's a lot of Brisbane of old about this whole performance.
20: Yeah, just tough, it's push it forward.
2: For those who might have been wondering.
14: 16 inside 50s to 5 for Lamara's Hotel in this second term. 3-5 to a goal, Hutto.
2: Draper tried to grab it out of the ruck. Levi Ashcroft had more luck underneath, and his kick has come off Morris and Coe's hands. And a throw into the pocket. 48, plays 21. 4-2 in the opening term. 5-1 in the second quarter.
14: And 10 points was the margin at the first break. Out to 27. 7 minutes and a bit of change remaining on the white glove mover clock in this second term. Huge crowd in Thursday night at the Gabba to kick off round 16. Laddams takes it straight out of the ruck. Half threw it to Lloyd. Half dropped it, if you can do that. Rowbottom well tackled by Lohman. There is a certain feistiness to this encounter at the moment. The Lions are, they're playing a bit angry, Joel, aren't they? But you've got to like it. The reigning champs, they are really up for the fight tonight. Laddams wins it down to Lloyd. Kick smothered. Levi Ashcroft was pickpocketed. Sheldrick, quick kick out of defensive 50. Big one-on-one here. Answorth and Roses. They both go without it. Fletcher arrives. He was dispossessed, but the ball fell to Reville. Chain of handballs and eventually Lester on his left foot. The veteran kicks to full forward. Big two-on-one. Mills the spoil. Rowbottom well tackled by McKenna. Got it back to Mills and the captain hacks it back to centre wing.
2: He does wear Kerno versus Answorth. Nothing doing for either. Charlie Cameron had a couple of whacks at it. He thought he got tripped. Nothing doing for Charlie. His frustration's all too evident.
20: I just have a feeling that the Lions still need another one in this quarter because the Swans haven't looked like it at all, but they can score very quickly.
2: Multiple changes being made by the Lions. They're having a full dip. Maybe Fletcher under some duress there. We'll check on that shortly. Meantime, Laddams gets a double fist away, but Levi Ashcroft just hacks it out of the air to 50. Got too tall on Neil. Sarong and Sheldrick combined pretty well. They get a handball forward. Tight for Warner, but he didn't flinch. Now, did he step over the boundary line? He did. He's not convinced that he did.
21: To the boundary, please.
3: Wasn't he caught high?
2: Apparently not.
17: Might have been already over.
21: Mark, please. Just hold it. Peter. Sam.
2: And this is the R of the number one. This one's best players in the first quarter.
20: Yeah, he's been really sharp tonight.
2: Many of them have had their hands on the footy in their second term. Again, they're defending. Laddams from the front, taps it down to Sheldrick. Couldn't get a clean, get away. In goes Bice, tackled immediately. In goes Sheldrick, tackled immediately. Over the top, row bottom. He cops some of his own medicine, but he's able to manufacture a bit of a mangled kick down the line, which bounces end on end and will be lassoed up. And a free kick to the Lions.
3: Lamaro's Hotel, do we keep a stat for when the Swans last had an inside 50?
20: Oh,
17: there you go.
20: Bruce.
17: Good job, Bruce.
3: That's the McMoz. Who was that kicking it backwards?
20: Yeah, 35 metres straight to the number 35 in the Swans jumper too.
3: Charlie Kerner. Who
20: I
3: was that?
20: I think it was line? Gallup.
17: Yeah,
3: it was. Off the side of the boot. He was looking for Harris Andrews and he's kicking it straight to Charlie Kerner.
2: Does it count as an inside 50 incident?
20: Yes. Yeah. It actually does.
17: Yeah, it goes as an inside 50.
20: But not to Gallup.
17: No, not to him. No, it's a team inside 450.
3: Sydney's only score of the quarter was a Charlie Kerno goal about 15 minutes ago, and I don't think they've had an inside 50 since then. From 48 metres, King Charles kicks wonderfully well. That is a massive drop punt from long range, sails through three-quarter post height. And that is the epitome of a goal against the run of play.
20: Yep.
3: Sydney 4-3-27. Brisbane 7-6-48. Robot Building Supplies scoreboard. 5 minutes remaining on the white glove move clock.
2: 81% time in forward half this quarter. I can't remember such a dominance from one decent team.
20: Yeah. I mean, it's all started from the middle too. Just Brody Grundy giving away too many free kicks.
17: Yeah, I was going to say, they've got a Grundy or a Draper problem. It depends which way you want to look at it, because he's lost his confidence. He's trying to second guess, and it's like he thought the rules were last year. You know, trying to step around.
20: Yeah.
17: Just get in there, big guy. Like, he's going to have to compete. It's like he's avoiding body contact in the centre bounce.
20: Now the problem is they've got Laddams and Grundy on the ground at the same time, which you knew they were going to have to do throughout the night, but it doesn't look good.
2: Kerno up to 38 goals, 4 behind King. So Sydney get a little bit of substance in this second term, although the kick from Mills is smothered immediately, so he's on ball. Lions able to whisk it away. Charlie Kerno drops it on the boot. On the bounce for Morris, it got away from him. Lloyd is there, picked up by Mills. Rushed it onto the boot again. Brisbane playing in front. Fletcher won it. His kick was smothered immediately by Grundy. Just dig in here a bit, the Swans, after getting some nourishment. They're able to lock it away at right half forward for Brisbane. And we'll
17: nourishment
2: have the ball up.
17: A real word that's crept into the AFL lingo, hasn't it?
3: Scoreboard nourishment.
17: Yeah, a bit of nourishment.
2: Anything to do with food's okay by me.
17: Yummy snacks, of
2: went
17: course.
2: Went to Warner. The crumbs went the way of Lloyd. He got the ball to the wing. Picked up by Gardner. Swings it up towards half forward. Sandwiched in between. The ball is then kicked by Nourish. Ashcroft. Just nibbling away. Up forward was Morris. Can't type down the tailor and keep going with this. Bailey is crunched. He was the meat in the sandwich. And the free kick is going the way of Zach Bailey.
17: Thank you, Joel's boys.
20: And just working to the next contest again. This is where the worry was for Brisbane, but they've been able to do it really well tonight, getting inside 50, putting enough pressure on the Swans and keeping it down there.
17: It's pretty sloppy work there for McCartan.
20: Yeah, yeah.
3: 12 free kicks to 6 in favour of the Lions for Lamaro's Hotel.
2: I like that as an expert comment. Yuck.
17: It was yuck.
3: As Bailey, opposed to yummy.
2: 10th rated player on the ground so far. We've already seen one long ranger, and this one has missed in shadow of a doubt. To the right, they have really capitalised on their dominance in this second term. 7-7-49 plays 4-3-27. And that is all on the Robot Building Supplies scoreboard. Robots got it and they deliver.
3: It's a bit of the old Lions with their wastefulness, and Riley Bice has kicked straight to Levi Ashcroft.
20: Yeah.
3: Dean Cox head in hands. And an even more catastrophic pass.
17: Second one for the night.
3: Yeah, that is unbelievable.
17: No more for you, son, for the night.
3: He was looking to kick to the captain, which is always a good idea, Joel, isn't it? But
20: well, yeah, but not when you're kicking as badly as what he is.
3: Wow. So Levi Ashcroft, now just 30 metres out directly in front, should kick a goal, and does. His first for the night, and the Brisbane Lions kick their fourth of the quarter, 4-6 to 2 straight. 10 scores to 2, the lead out to 28 points. Brisbane 8-7-55, Sydney 4-3-27. 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For Catalano, here's Jimbo and Joel.
17: Yeah, Nick Blakey comes on the ground, he waves to Riley Bice and said, that'll do you for the night. You've lost all your kick-in licence for probably 6 months.
8: I was going to say, you could be suspended for a while. So Sydney have got the top three rated players on the ground, and Brisbane have got the next 11.
17: Who are
20: it feels like that. Yeah. It actually feels like they're doing it as a collective, the Lions.
8: Yeah, Warner, Edwards and Kerner are the top three rated players.
17: Yep. Jumbo Heaney.
2: Back in the middle, tap from Grundy is accepted by Heaney. Fall to the ground, got the handball away to Bice. Forward hand, that's more than
17: the
2: play. Grundy had an unnecessary bounce. He was tagged by Tunstall, but he still was able to hit the mark. Not necessarily the one he was aiming for. Goulden has taken the mark.
17: Should have been a push in the back too. That's another one I want to see. Yeah. Where players on the run, they get pushed in the back.
2: It's okay though when the kick hits a target. Though.
17: No, I'm talking about the person applying pressure.
2: Yeah, but he's... That wasn't too... That was more his butt than his...
17: Yeah, that is the one they do. Back. You're going to grade hammy.
2: So, Errol Goulden, he did the injury earlier in the season against the Brisbane Lions. It's great to have him back. He pulls the kick from 30 metres out. And that is one that really needed to be converted for the Sydney Swans, who are struggling to create chances in this second term. That one is wasted. 8-7-55 to 4-4-28. And the whiteclubmover.com.au clock. The best of the best, local, country, interstate. And they'll even make you bear. Just 2 minutes remaining in the second term. 55 plays 28.
3: Fletcher, Will Ashcroft, Lachie Neal, and now Harris Andrews. That's the order of the short passes. And eventually Andrews long to centre wing. Morris got one over the shoulder from McCartan. Probably was a legitimate spoil in the end. Dunkley toe poke forward. Jake Lloyd gets in the way. And from centre half back, kicks out wide. Well-weighted kick as well. And Hamling marks and needs a runner. And he gets one in the form of Jordan, the ex-Demon. Long ball to right half forward. It'll land right on the paint of 50. And also land right in the arms of Darcy Gardner, who takes the easy intercept grab. Retreats back to Andrews, and he in fact kicks into the defensive goal square and big gallop. He might be a little nervous here, Hutto. And this time he doesn't try to bite off too much and finds Fletcher.
2: He does, who goes further around the boundary line. Berry stands to attention after taking the mark. 55 plays, 28, last minute of the second term. One of them has been largely dominated by the Brisbane Lions. They've kicked 4-6 to 2-1. Loops one to half forward. Hipwood had it knocked away by Edwards, tiptoeing through Blakey. Got a handball to Wicks, who takes off. Feeds the handball forward to Sheldrick. Little awkward floating ball to Lloyd. He just slammed it on the boot forward somehow. It's marked by Rosas. 28 seconds to go. Last little surge here from the Swans. Top of the goal square. Kurno, 1-2-3. No mark. Gardner did enough. Gallup tried to fend off, and he succeeded, getting a clearing kick. Up goes Bias. He dropped the footy. Goes back to Wicks. Picked up by Neal, though. And the steadying influence is just all that Brisbane needed. And they've had the answers for most of the night in this quarter. So Sydney not able to take full advantage there late. And it will be halftime with the Brisbane Lions very much deserving their lead of 27 points, 8-7-55 to 4-4-28. And the Robot Building Supplies scoreboard. A look at the Harvey Norman replay there. Now halftime is coming up for Sheen. But stats, important numbers for Lamaro's Hotel, Melbourne's finest gastro pub, 273 Cecil Street, South Melbourne. Call and mention you heard us on 3AW. We'll give a comprehensive wrap. But the most important thing in that quarter was the Brisbane dominated. They kicked 4 goals, 6-2, 2-1. Joel, give us 20 seconds and then David might give us the goal.
20: I'll give you one stat that stands out above others. But Sydney had 6 players with 3 possessions combined. So they actually had three players that went statless and then three players that went with one possession. So that was the story of the quarter. They couldn't get their hands on it. And Brisbane, they, oh, I don't know, I think they need another goal in there to make the most of it.
3: Yeah, 10-3 for the term. Still a 4.5 goal lead. A very handy break for the Lions at the main change. The goal kickers, Logan Morris, has two, one in each quarter, and a cut right hand for Deep Heat. Not that you want to put the Deep Heat on the cut just yet. Singles to Berry, L. Ashcroft, Rayner, Cameron, Hipwood and Bailey. Well, for the Swans, both their goals in that second term kicked by Charlie Curno, Rowbottom and Chad Warner kicked their first term majors.
2: 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It's the Brisbane Lions, the reigning back-to-back premiers. We've got it over the second-placed Sydney Swans thus far. 3AW Football brought to you by Macca's. The FIFA World Cup meal at Macca's is officially underway.
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7: Fourth hockey to goal now off the side of the boot. But it stays in him with a big jam. And he marks right on the boundary line. Preferred side for the left footer. Kicked the suitcase out of it. But he snapped it through a post high for a goal.
8: Taking a little bit too long here to take his kick. So they come charging at him. He has up. He's got a high contact. Cleary. He's out to the right. The line is not a problem. It is not a problem at all. Oh, he's a proud man. Free kick to the line.
7: Solaro's Hotel, do we keep a stat for when Swans last had inside 50?
9: Oh,
8: there you go.
9: Bruce.
8: Good job, Bruce.
7: That's the big balls. Who was that kicking it backwards?
9: Yeah, 35 metres, straight to the number 35 in the Swans jumper, too.
7: At 48 metres, King Charles kicks wonderfully well. That is a massive drop punt from long range.
1: Oh, footy clubs, footy fans, take note, I'm sure they are, of this first half of football for the Brisbane Lions. Probably as impressive as they've produced for the season. 8-7-55, leading Sydney 4-4-28. Certainly that second quarter, they absolutely dominated from a territory point of view. Didn't really capitalise on all their opportunities, but they kicked further four goals, six to add to their four goals, one. And they are 8-7-55, leading the Sydney Swans, who had some moments in the first quarter which they didn't make the most of. And then after putting the first one on the board early in the second, they really didn't have much to offer in terms of resistance. So it's 4-4-28 to the Sydney Swans. At halftime, 3AW football, with thanks to Sheen. Questionable insurance companies lead to questionable repairs. Come to Sheen Panel Service for the right advice. Give them a call on 1300-REPAIR. Jimmy and Joel to sum up, and they'll include some stats. And thanks to Lamaro's Hotel, Melbourne's finest gastro pub at 273 Cecil Street, South Melbourne. Call and mention you heard us on 3AW.
10: Yeah, they were very good on the counterpunch in the first quarter. Brisbane, they got back, defended really well, and they caught the Swans really high, who were over-committing, you know, trying to get on that forward handball and got some goals out the back. But it sort of flipped around the field position. If you had your seat to quarter left hand of our dial here on the 3AW dial, you would have seen a lot of footy because it was in that 50 for most of the half. And they probably could have been further in front. But what they've taken away, Joel, from the Swans have still had plus 20 in handballs, but it hasn't been that overlapping attacking handball. It's a little bit of shifting the pressure with handball. It's like, here, you take it, yep. and then forcing them into some skill errors as well. And the 48 marks that the Lions have had again shows they've got great control of their game. There's a real maturity about Brisbane. That's why they're two-time reigning premiers. They've been up for so long. So they know when to go fast, when to go slow, when to put speed on the ball. And that's what they did. They moved

0: the ball around, and you go back to when Charlie Curnow got his goal. It was four or five kicks in their back 50,
1: yep.
0: Shifted it out wide. They got the outnumber down the line. Bang, away we go, and they got forward of the footy.
1: Yeah, that's what it felt like. I tell you what, the Brisbane Lions and the gears that they've been able to play with in this game, they just played in an arm wrestle first up in that first quarter. In the second quarter, had everything on their terms. They got, got their marks up 27-9, which was a big difference. That put the inside 50s 19-8. And to be honest, the biggest stat of all, I reckon, and you spoke about it early, Hutto, was the goals from defence. They've ended up kicking four, which is just a stat that I believe it's too easy to play against. Yep. You shouldn't be able to take against a really good opposition end to end like the way that Brisbane are. Swans have got to clog up that middle of the ground, make it harder and make them go around them.
0: Yeah, because they've committed really hard in attack, the Swans, but then it's what are you doing next? It's can you actually slow Brisbane down? Can you cramp them? We also spoke about Brody Grundy. Look, he hasn't been poor, but they need a bit more from Brody Grundy. Like, Laddams is actually doing all right in the ruck contest, but I know they're different types. Laddams prefers the jump. But Brody's not competing in the centre bounce. That we know that he, you know, the first half of the year, he was very competitive. He adjusted his game back to, you know, jumping at centre bounce. And I think that they're not getting enough. I think Draper's been very good. And then the Fort matchup has been good for the Lions. I know there hasn't been a huge game of scores from stoppage, but they do need Brody Grundy to beat his best, the Swans.
1: Yeah, and they just need the ball to live down in their forward half for a period. They haven't been able to trap it in. As you said, their defenders have got high. They haven't been able to get that one back, which they like to do, because Brisbane have just been winning that contest across the middle of the ground.
2: All right, halftime here, as we said, our stats for Lamaro's Hotel. And more coming up with Joel and Jimmy shortly about what might change in the third quarter. Questionable insurance companies lead to questionable repairs. Come to Sheen Panel Service for the right advice. Give them a call on 1300-REPAIR. Just some of those other numbers. The stoppages overall, Brisbane 22 to Sydney 17. And Brisbane are getting more metres out of the stoppages, so doing more damage from them. And the centre bounces are 7 each overall.
1: Yep.
2: And the metres gained, the handball, Brisbane minus 59, and Sydney is plus 336. But as you said, Jimmy, it's not a damaging 336.
0: No, it doesn't feel like the Sydney that we've come accustomed to this year, where it's run and overlap, it punches holes through you, they get out the back. Yes, they're getting a handball, but it almost feels like it's shifting the pressure handball.
1: Fumbly,
0: I'm under pressure.
2: It's interesting, isn't it? Brisbane are prepared to, they're minus 60 handball metres gain, and we've seen Adelaide be another team that have been minus, so when the whips are cracking, it's going to be interesting what some of these teams are going, how they're going to play.
1: I still think the forward handball is the one that's going to win your footy later in the year. I think the backward handball invites pressure, and sides got so good at defending that, but you have to play the conditions sometimes.
2: Yeah, different modes
1: and,
2: as well,
1: and tonight's telling you that sometimes you just got to hang around the ball, but as Jim said, they're just moving the problem at the moment. They're making it someone else's when they've got the ball, Sydney.
2: All right, we'll see whether Dean Cox makes any changes while we take our final break here at halftime. With thanks to Sheen. Don't forget to subscribe to our new 3RW Football YouTube channel for all the latest news, highlights and opinion direct from our commentary box. And stay tuned to the really special bit of Bruce social media that we'll produce over the next three months. We'll get it on our TikTok, I promise. Some news headlines coming up, and then we're into the third quarter on 3RW Footy with thanks to Macca's. The FIFA World Cup meal at Macca's is officially underway.
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13: Hello, I'm Alex Riddell. Contentious changes to Australia's tax system have passed Parliament after the federal government made more last-minute amendments. From July next year, the capital gains tax discount and negative gearing concessions will be reined in. The government has watered down some aspects of the new rules amid concerns they could stifle investment. Analysts say the latest unemployment numbers are much better than expected. The data shows 40,000 jobs were created in May, but most of them are part-time. The result has seen Australia's unemployment rate come down to 4.4% over the month. We're being told to stay vigilant for scams, with phone numbers of real banks continuing to be used to lure victims. Reports have confirmed fraudsters are continuing to make calls or texts to convince users their accounts were at risk before obtaining personal information or one-time passwords for withdrawals. At least 32 people have died and around 700 people have been injured following two earthquakes in Venezuela. The tremors were in the central and northern part of the country. The first earthquake measured 7.2, the second 7.5, just 45 seconds later. And a 17-year-old boy has been found not guilty of plotting an attack on the then opposition leader Peter Dutton. During the seven-day trial, prosecutors alleged the boy intended to use homemade explosives during Brisbane's Labor Day March in 2024. More news after the football.
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9: You certainly are. Thank you, Craig Willis. And at the moment, you're listening to our halftime wrap for Sheen. Questionable insurance companies lead to questionable repairs. Come to Sheen Panel Service.
0: Getting emotional,
9: Peter. No, it was the Kit Kat, Jim. But for the right advice, give them a call, 1-300-REPAIR.
0: Don't forget to eat them a long way, not the other way around.
9: You're a very funny man. Friday night football tomorrow night from the Melbourne Cricket Ground, Hawthorne and the Giants. That should be a very interesting clash. Big doubleheader on Saturday, the early game Carlton and West Coast from Marvel Stadium. And then Collingwood and Richmond, the twilight encounter from the MCG. Our match for broadcast on Sunday, North Melbourne and Essendon, also from Marvel Stadium. If you have just joined us on 3AW Footy, Robot Building Supply scoreboard at halftime. The reigning champs, Brisbane by 27 points, and it should be more. They dominated the second term, kicked 4-6 to 2-1 against the Swans. They lead at 8-7-55 to Sydney 4-4-28. Before more from Joel and Jimmy, let's get down to the boundary for Barry Plant Real Estate. Real estate in safe hands. Sam Leckie, what can you report, my friend?
14: Very positive on the injury front at the moment, Beaver. It's just Logan Morris got some running repairs on that hand. Darcy Wilmot reported a bit of ankle soreness at half time, but nothing major and he'll take part. So the only real injury out of tonight is Anthony Hudson with his golfing injury. I'm just looking out at the centre square at the moment. The cricket pitch you mentioned, Joel, quite chopped up from all the traffic that's going through there and the conditions here tonight. So that'll be interesting to watch. And the I asked about the footies too, because there was a couple of ordinary kicks in that second quarter. The Lions in particular said there's nothing wrong with the balls, just slippery and a couple of bad ball drops. So no issue there.
9: Good on you, Sam. You definitely bowl first if you won the toss. Don't worry about that. That was a deep heat injury report, including Hutto. Ice gel now available in extra strength. Feel at work. Always read the label and follow the directions for use.
0: There you go, Hutto. Make sure you follow the directions before use.
1: He was sharp, Sam, wasn't he? Yeah.
15: Everyone's had a crack, man.
0: Joel, the message to the Swans, they've done a lot right tonight, but Brisbane have just had their measure regarding coming out of their back 50 and just putting enough pressure on.
1: Yeah, stop fumbling too, I would say. Just clean your ball use up. Even Dean Cox has gone out to this last huddle. You don't see that often from a coach. So he just wants his last word. He may not have finished it in the room. So they just need to get their game going. They need their best players in the game a little bit more. You would send Warner, you would send Heaney straight into the middle of the ground here. Got to find a way how to get Errol back in the game too. He's only had 8 touches. He sort of hasn't used the ball like we know he can. I know it's the first game back, but we expect a lot of him.
9: Third quarter coming up for Tyre Power. 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Catch up with Darren Smith, Tammy Reese, and Jared Rank and the Mayor team. They will give you a terrific, terrific deal.
0: Smithy and Ranks.
9: Here's Hutto.
1: All the Swans players that I wanted in the middle of the ground, they're there.
2: All right, let's see what they can produce. Third quarter underway at the Gabba. Thrown up and Grundy got the tap down, but his palm read beautifully by Neil. Laid it off to Bailey, choppers it up inside 50. Hard to untangle, but grabbed by Morris, but he's grabbed in turn by Sarong and McCartan. And now they're just as vigorous on Will Ashcroft. Have some claims for holding the ball then, but no prior according to the umpire. And yeah, as we said, the umpire's in grey socks and grey shorts tonight with a yellow top. Slammed onto the poop from Will Ashcroft. Anything's possible when he gets the footy near goal. And he's a bit unhappy with himself. His flying shot missed by a margin.
1: Joel Lomardi still hasn't touched the ball tonight. Jeez.
9: So Jai Sarong with the kick in. Takes a long time to assess his options. There was nothing on short. A long kick to a pack of 6. Harris Andrews' fist met the footy first. And then a bit of a hug tackle from Bice on Zach Bailey. And umpire Williamson's seen enough. Says, give it to me. And he'll throw it up. He does it quickly. Grundy with a clever tap to Chad Warner. Left foot kick round the corner will land on centre wing. Andrews with a bump on McDonald, who's had a stinking night for Hutto. And then a good tackle by Andrews on Rowbottom.
2: And ready for Elmac.
9: There's a bottle of the scorers. How many disposals for Lamaro's Hotel, Joel?
1: He's had 3.
2: Yeah, I said he'd have 6 disposals by the end of the night.
0: He'd not battle with that.
2: He's on track. Fletcher swings it through the middle. There was risk associated with that. Cleary trying to win it back for Sydney. Now Jordan keeps his feet. Kept his composure. Sends it end on end. It's spinning towards goal. It's trying. Amati get a foot. Oh! He has hit the post.
16: Hello.
2: It was harder to miss than to kick it. He was more in a position than Cameron Ling to kick a goal all those years ago.
1: He'd be a happy man.
2: Oh, my goodness. How on earth did Joel Amati miss that?
9: Was that Percy Jones like almost at the Comedy Cup?
0: It'd actually be harder to hit the post at how much he flushed it.
2: Yeah.
0: It didn't skim the post.
9: He's been almost invisible tonight, Joel Amati, as well as the Swans go back inside forward 50, though. And Chad Warner's going to show his teammates exactly how to do it, and he is very fired up. curls a kick around the corner for the first goal of the second half, and it's back to a 20-point ball game. And by gee, Chad Warner's got his game face on.
16: Yep.
9: Bangs through his second. Sydney 5-5-35. Brisbane 8-7-55. Tyre Power scoreboard 2.5 minutes into the third on the White Glove Mover clock.
0: Well, the slippery footy paid off for the Swans this time. The ball being burst through the hands, but the Chad, we know he can go from 0 to 100 really quickly. Those 3 or 4 quick steps got him around the corner. And a class finish.
1: Yeah. Feels like that he's going to be the one that's going to change this game. But they moved the ball quick from that middle of the ground. Got it back in there. Put enough pressure on. Ooh, Gardner blinked a little bit. You can say that.
0: And Amati got himself out of the way. He's like, oh, don't give it
1: to
0: me.
1: And we think back to opening round two. Amati was a game changer. He kicked 5 goals on that occasion.
9: How many touches has he had tonight?
1: Yeah, that's his first one off the ground.
2: Back in motion again. Brisbane able to get it forward, but scooping it up was McCartan, gave it to Jordan. Under a metre to rest, wild handball, Berry tackled as soon as he picked it up, just dropped it. Almost tunneled back through Sarong. Well done from Goulden to win it, couldn't get it back to Sarong, so he did it himself. Looped the torpedo, bit of a lame kick, and sliding forward and taking the mark was Lester. Clear passage to charge on in and kick it forward, but he did that in such haste that it's a miss kick, and it's marked by McCartan.
9: But you can see how dewy it is, how far Lester slid on his knees on the turf.
2: Plenty of Stewart around.
0: That's a free kick.
2: Yeah, he was tackled going for the mark by Draper. And so the free kick goes the way of the Sydney superstar. Oh, he played on, he ran straight into trouble, and he's caught holding the ball. That was a catastrophic mistake from someone so talented.
0: So this is a real test for the forward handball game. Like, big games. What happens if it's raining for the Swans?
9: Bailey handballs to Cameron, hooks the kick. Rainer with strong hands at the front of a pack of four. A bewildered Dean Cox looks on from the coach's box, still trying to work out probably how Isaac Heaney walked himself into trouble. Meanwhile, Cam Rainer will go back and line up for his second goal of the night and to push this back out to a 26-point buffer.
0: He's also wondering Brody Grundy's effort there. He just allowed himself.
2: Yeah, he was blocked.
0: But does he really put up much of an effort?
2: Nah.
1: The lip reading was easy. What happened there?
9: Rainer directly in front to join Logan Morris as the Lions' second multiple goal kicker of the night, and he squeezed it through. One in the first, now one early in the third. And the Lions kick back out to that 4.5 goal lead. They're 9-7-61. Sydney a 5-5-35 Tyre Power scoreboard. 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On now, here's Jimmy Bartel and Joel Selwood on 3RW Thursday Night Football.
1: I just feel like when they're going for that handball, Jim, the Swans players, they're actually coming into the formation. Then they're getting stuck inside there. Brisbane have got them covered on the outside, able to lay a tackle and then get it back inside 50. They're not helping each other. They've just got to push a lot harder forward for each other. But Brisbane, great work on the counter-attack.
2: So as Neil gets faded down, Brisbane get ready to go at it again in the middle. Fought beaten by Grundy, trying to direct the tap to Heaney, but it went straight to Levi Ashcroft, who's having one of his best games. Kicks them quite close to goal. Now Hipwood, and Cameron emerges! And he got it onto the left boot in no time at all, but he's been a little too severe. And that wonderful warlike moustache is very busy moving laterally there, the goal umpire, to try and catch up with the footy.
0: He's genuinely back this year, Charlie, isn't he?
1: Yep.
0: Isn't he? Yeah. Top of his game.
2: 9-8-62 to 5-5-35. This is a good moustache as well.
9: Yeah, warlike or warless-like?
2: There's
9: a late call from umpire Stevens.
0: Kickings have been horrible for the Swans tonight.
9: They have. They dodge a bullet here, though, as James Jordan was caught high. And from right half back, he retreats to Cunningham, who is going to go lateral to the left back pocket. Mills, the skipper, marks and kicks in the one motion to Bice.
0: Should handball it.
9: He's had some nervous moments tonight by Foot. Usually a classy left footer.
0: He'll just dump this long.
9: Gets a long way back off the mark. Jimmy's going to give us Tassolo numbers very shortly. As he predicts correctly again, long down the line. Gallup read the crumb best, and it's kicked to kick. He kicks it straight back to Riley Bice. He's going to dart a little one inboard, and then jangling nerves.
0: He wants everything to be long now.
9: Looks inboard again. He's taken over again. He kicked it straight to Bruce Reville. And Reville brings it inboard to Lockie Neal. Riley Bice, he'll be having nightmares tonight. As Neal just... Oh, not! What is going on? Lock Sticky Neal's kicked it 2 metres straight to Chapman.
16: You're a bloody idiot!
9: Who's off to the races? He's taking Sticky goal of the year. He's had three bounces. He's this will be the goal of the year. Yes! Shadwater, you bloody beauty! The Star 21 goal of the season. From defensive side of centre wing, Chad Warner with the smother, three bounces, crosses 50 and roars at home. Sydney 6-5-41, Brisbane 9-8-62, Tyre Power scoreboard.
1: He went to the bench and they said, no way, get back out there.
0: No way you're coming off, Chad. Go park in the goal square if you have to.
1: Oh, my
14: Brett
1: Lord.
14: Kirk just about mounted him there. He's a big tunnel.
1: Yeah, third of the night and the best goal of the year so far. Unbelievable, Chad Warner. A smother off the ball of Lockie Noxus. Neal.
0: Damn.
1: On the wing, one bounce. He had a look up. Logan McDonald may have been a slight bit out, but took on Gallup on the 50 and then went bang.
9: Had the high knees going for about the first 15 minutes as well.
1: How good.
0: he gets north to 100 so quick. Oh, the Lizard.
2: Clear kick out of the middle by Blakey.
17: Just short of Warner and Wilmot was there on guard for Brisbane.
2: Swings it across, directing to Levi Ashcroft and then back to Fletcher. So just trying to respond here to the inspirational goal from Warner Reveal. Came across to Lohm and he glides across the damp turf and kicked perfectly.
0: Did he?
2: Set it perfect, was it, for McKenna, who juggled the mark just inside the line.
1: Just uncontested marks all down the field. Too easy again by Sydney.
2: Yeah. So he's going to have the set snap here. Starting almost on the artificial turf.
18: Right up and down.
2: A deep breath from the Irishman. Margin sits at 21. Starts on the artificial turf, goes out into the natural stuff, and clips the post.
0: Hell, you both ball.
19: Hello.
0: Boing,
19: boing.
2: Seen the double falcon earlier tonight. As long as the double poster. What a goal from Chad Warner, the Harvey Norman replay.
0: They're up to their fourth bloke taking the kick-ins now.
9: And it's Sarong who runs out to his right and then thumps it straight into the centre circle. Fought with the cling and clang hands, actually palmed it down in favour of the teammate, gets it back, handballs to Lester, and the defender kicked out wide. Mark taken by Rayner, who's got a couple of goals to his name. Hugs the boundary line, kicks to the lead of Cameron, plays for the free kick, and there was enough there from Harry Cunningham, who had a bit of arm, a bit of jumper, a bit of over the shoulder. And Charlie's going to take a free kick, 20 to 25 out, hitting it on the boundary line, non-preferred side for the right footer.
0: Pretty much where he took his first shot of the night. Kick that high, spinning, drop punt style snap, as he called it, Beaver.
9: And that's what he's going to try again, Jimmy. The lead stands at 22 before the Cameron kick. Steps out, curls it, and goals it. Charlie has two. John Denver clears his throat. 10-9-69 Brisbane. 6-5-41 Sydney. Tyre Power scoreboard with 13-11. 13 minutes and 11 seconds remaining in the third term. Thanks to the White Glove Mover.com.au. The White Glove Mover. The best of the best, local, country or interstate, and they'll even make your bed.
0: Just be able to open them up and again the uncontested marks when they've needed them. The Swans are still committing numbers forward of the footy and we keep highlighting the kick-ins to the Swans. They're a team that's really experienced and organised. They've just sort of been halfway between a number of things tonight. They don't know whether they go short, they're going wide out the junction. Someone's playing on and whacking it up the middle. Just need to get on the same page.
1: Edwards has been the best kick-in. He's just kicked it long.
2: Beautiful finish from Charlie Cameron out of the middle. The lead hands from Ashcroft gave it to Rayner. That time he seen two by Jordan. A bit more defensive. Crowd still in full voice. Second voice, third verse coming up. Quick kick, Adams. Doesn't really clear the mess. Ricks is entangled. Backs up their own work. We have another ball up. 69 playing 41. Can't let it get any further than 28 points out, Sydney. And the ball up required. Ray Sox comes charging in.
0: School socks.
2: Yep, with the school socks.
0: That's what I used to train in.
2: Could become the umpire's merch, this. I reckon there's a real opportunity there for school kids. Tap down from Fort. Heaney couldn't get a grasp of it. But they've got hold of Gordon. Has the ceiling packed under his arm. Back to the umpire again. Rayner versus Heaney underneath. Heaney was about to take it now. He does get a handball received. Just a quick slam it on the boot kick. Goes wide. Effective mark by Roses. 60 out from goal. Sets it in the McDonald. Locurno directs and three juggles. And it got away from him. He had a further two bites at it as it had already hit the turf. And as we said, it's quite breezy. In the air on the ground. And it got away from all comers. Over the line and out of bounds. He'll have a throw into the forward pocket. Brisbane 69, leads Sydney 41. Watching our Harvey Norman replay, and Joel's mates with the monitor. Tap down is grabbed by Rowbottom. He got it to Cleary. He's under siege and under pressure. Sheldrick doesn't get much on the boot either. Falling to the ground, Goulden. He's well tackled by Long, an unusual back pocket player. We'll have another ball up.
9: 2-2 to 2-1 so far in the third term in favour of the Lions. Been an exciting start to the third term. Bruce Reville with the clearing kick. Wobbly thing towards centre wing. Sits up on its end. Hamling got rid of Hipwood. Got a little handball to Bice. Handball left a bit to be desired, trying to find Mills. Lohman with the tackle. No prior opportunity, and we'll have a ball up in neutral territory. 28 points is the lead to the Brisbane Lions. That comes off a few sets of hands. In fact, Nathan Williamson, the umpire, taps his right hand to say no lasso, free kick, and now work for the boundary umpire to do on this Vulture Street side of the stadium. 10-9 to 6-5, Brisbane leading on the Tyre Power scoreboard, 11:51 remaining in the third.
2: Out in full voice, throw back into play, swift hands from Sheldrick, off to Goulden, and then to Heaney. High left foot kick, and chest mark is a luxury for Harris Andrews, who takes the front mark in front of my man Logan McDonald.
1: Yeah, three touches still.
2: Yeah, goes short to the Ashcrofts. Will to Levi, and out wide to Lockie Neal. They haven't gained a lot of territory. They do pick up 15 metres with that super short kick to Bailey. Again, Sydney just a step off the pace, and again it was short and effective. Back to Levi, who goes wider to Arthur Tunstall. Takes the market right half forward. How many for Levi tonight, Chuck? Tunstall sets sail into the pocket. Can someone jump up and take a big mark? Double fist away by Laddams. Does the defensive job for them. Throwing about 30 metres around for Brisbane's goal. Down to you, Sam Leckie.
14: Chad Warner's getting a lot of work into his left quad, guys, fresh off that goal here. He was very frustrated on the bench at losing a couple of stoppages for the Swans, but a lot of work going into that left quad at the moment.
1: 12 touches for Ashcroft, one goal.
9: Sam Leckie on the boundary for Barry Plant. Real estate in safe hands. Zach Bailey tries to charge through. Handball to McKenna, and the Irishman snaps a goal. And they're out to a game-high 34-point lead. Brilliant stuff, and a little bit of push and shove breaks out as Sam Wicks is the centre of attention for the Brisbane Lions, who are telling him all about it. And Connor McKenna, he's had some shots at goal in recent times. 2-3 against the Tigers a couple of weeks ago. One goal, two now tonight. And Brisbane lead 11-9-75. This is in very dangerous territory now for Sydney. There's 6-5-41. The lead 34 points on the Tyre Power scoreboard.
1: Yeah, just great play by Bailey again. Tap out by forward over the back and then just push the ball forward. And they're on the same page with what they're doing tonight, the Lions. They've looked all over the Swans.
0: Pretty average work from Wicks in the stoppage. He actually had McKenna at the back of the stoppage, and for some reason he went hunting for the football. Got drawn into Bailey. Of course, whenever you get drawn in, you don't impact it. It's often your man that gets it on the end, which was McKenna for that stoppage.
2: There you go, in the post too. The tap forward by Draper got thumped out of the air by Dunkley. It was there to be marked by Morris. He couldn't. Fort did the roving. Fine looking snap. His radar was off a bit, and the bearded boundary umpire says it's hit the hind post. See that many bearded boundary umpires, do you really, when you think about it? No, you don't.
9: And the quick kick in finds Goulden. Have you rated his return to league footy tonight, Joel?
1: He's getting better. Getting better this third quarter. They put him around the ball.
9: Give a bloke a wrap. He kicks it straight to Darcy Ford. It was a Darcy Ford's going to receive a 50-metre penalty, which should take him to the top of the goal square, and this is unravelling quick for the men in red and white. And Darcy Ford.
0: Who have they paid the 50 on there when you look at the champion data?
9: He's not going to muck around. He bangs it through for the Lions' fourth goal of the term. And they're now out to a 40-point lead. Tyre Power scoreboard, 12-9-81 to 6-5-41. And we're not even halfway through the third term. 10 minutes and 10 seconds remaining on the White Club Move O'Clock.
1: And they're getting a bit grumpy. The Swans, Errol Goulding comes to the bench, throws his mouth guard against the seat. There we go, it's been found. But Lions just putting enough pressure on. Turned the ball over as a bad turnover by Errol coming out of the 50. And Nick Blakey just not understanding the rules anywhere near well enough.
0: Yeah, been trying to force it all night, again coming out of their back line.
2: And Simon Goodwin consoling Eric, Errol. Out of the middle again. Draper first hands to it. Sheldrick sharked it nicely. Clearing kick. Gets Sydney to half forward. Robot almost took the mark. Oh, McDonald picked it up. And here is Blakey. Charging forward. Wins the ball. Handball to Rowbottom up against the boundary from the corner. High ball. There to be taken. Cleary over the top of the pack. But the Lions do enough. And they just shuttle it through for a minor score.
0: Big gallop. He might have copped a corky there going back with the flight.
2: He wasn't quite galloping, was he? You know that? Oh, short, dangerous kick in. This time Brisbane. And Wilmot's kick is just chop it straight to Sheldrick. It takes it at left half forward for the re-entry for the Swans. Coming out.
9: Yeah, that was well marked given the way it was spinning. Sheldrick to the top of the square. McDonald flies one-armed. Cleary dispossessed. Oh. Wilmot half a throw back to, was it Gardner or Ford? I think it was the former. Well, it has to be the former because he kicks it in the direction of Ford. And Hamling is in the way.
2: Only three in his whole career, Bruce.
9: Yeah, three majors, and this is game 109. He's marked at about 48 metres on slightly better than a 45-degree angle. What would the odds be at this stage of a Joel Hamling goal?
1: $15.
9: Yeah,
0: odds on.
9: Gamble responsibly. Short approach, drop punt starts out to the right. That's where it stays.
2: You're a generous girl.
9: Scraping.
1: He actually played forward in his early part of his career, but found his way down back.
0: Quickly went to the forwards club.
9: 6-7-43 Sydney, 12-9-81 Brisbane. He is a Bulldogs premiership player.
0: He is. As a defender.
9: He's a defender.
2: Wow. So to Dunkley from Fletcher.
0: That's a good use at Frio as well.
2: 40 metre lateral kick to Gallup. They're outward bound. And Tunstall takes the mark. Tunstall.
16: Move it on.
2: Play on. Directing. She kicks back towards the middle of the ground. It's all Sydney there, and it's all Heaney. And that could easily have been 50 metres against Wilmot, who unnecessarily now stands. As Heaney pulled the kick, and Cleary got in the way of the ball for Amati. Then he tried to flick it back to him. Nothing is coming together for the Swans at the moment. Fletcher does well over the foot, although he potentially dragged it under.
0: It's almost like if they had the old sub rule back, that the most difficult decision for them would it be Amati or McDonald.
2: Yeah. He might take him off anyway.
1: Boss.
0: Boss. Comes in here, son.
2: Does it come off a back heel? That had to be a lasso, one way.
0: Or one of the rucks.
1: Yeah.
2: He's a Sydney free by the look of it. It's still 81 playing 43 with 8 minutes remaining on the White Glove Mover for Com.au.
9: It's a wide potential cast, Jim.
0: Yes.
9: Lions flick it around. They'll eventually get out of the congestion with Zach Bailey hammering it back to centre wing. Juggled mark taken by Hamling, who's just had a shot for goal 30 seconds ago. Pokes a little pass out wide to Grundy. Steps off his mark, but there's no Lion approaching him. Now off a step, he floats the kick almost to left half forward and Sheldrick.
0: Sheldrick's been a positive this quarter. He's trying to get his hands on it. It's cracking away. Hamling trying to get things going.
9: Marked in front of his eyes, straightens the body to kick on his left foot. Draper jumped early but still got a paw on it and punched it out of bounds. What sort of signal was that from Harris Andrews?
0: Yeah, he just gets excited by spoils. He gets so excited.
9: He has a double fist going. We'll have a boundary throw in left forward pocket for the Swans. Plus 7 for inside 50s. The Lions, in fact, 10 apiece in this third quarter for Lamaros. But Brisbane's kicked 4-2-2-3.
2: Grundy got the tap. It's a high tackle on Berry against Cleary underneath all of that. And the free kick going the way. And the Brisbane Lion single premiership player.
16: Moving on.
2: Free kick 16-8 over the home team. His kick travels 45 to 50 along the line. Edwards got a hand to it first.
0: You'd ask why they got an outnumber there down the line on a slow play. They're just disorganised at the moment. The Swannies.
2: Gilden's got his composure back. His ticket to ride. He's
0: bending his mouth guard.
2: Had to return. To the action again. Just under 7 minutes on the whiteclubmover.com.au clock remaining in this third term, which has belonged to Brisbane. Grundy front position on the wing. Got a fist down to it. Picked up by Sheldrick. Clean hands to Heaney, but pinched by Ashcroft, who gave it and got it back again. Little pokey kick from Levi. Smothered on the wing to his own advantage by Tunstall. Kicked it to the wing. Lohman was trying to leap his way through, but Sheldrick beat him to a ground level. And then Lohman had the last laugh, put a big tackle on Vic Brody. He wins the ball and doesn't win 50. I thought for a moment he mocked.
9: Has had a quiet night, Kai Lohman, but that was a big moment. Little pass out wide to Tunstall, who waits the pass. Oh, Bruce Revelli almost yorked himself in diving for the mark. Would have grabbed it millimetres from the turf. And the ball is out of bounds. Again, deep forward for the Lions, who lead it by 38 points.
1: Yeah, I reckon he had a look back and Logan Morris was coming out. He probably would have made it, Bruce, if he just put in a little bit more.
9: 35 metres around for the Brisbane goal. Draper takes front position. Does win the tap to our old mate, no one in particular. Rayner tries to wriggle free and does. Left foot snap and goals! A third goal for Cam Rayner. And he is pumped. And this is becoming a blowout. A 44-point advantage now for the Brisbane Lions. 39-87 to 6-7-43 on the tyre power scoreboard as they bang through their fifth major of the third term.
0: Always test your strength in the tackle, Cam Rayner. That's what we were talking about earlier in the night. Unless you put him to the ground, he's going to keep those legs pumping. He's just so, you know, wide and strong and just keeps his momentum going through. Feels the tackle shrug and took just that balancing step to snap another one on the left. Lloyd can't hang on. Cost you a goal.
1: Story of the night, just been tougher for longer, these Lions, and they're just absolutely blowing them away now.
2: So they go to sixth on the ladder, up ahead of Melbourne. Hang on, Matt, the implications for others as we go through the night. Heaney, little handball, had to go and follow up, try and clean it up himself. Picked up by Blakey, he's tagged but not tackled. Forward handball to Heaney, ran straight to the opposition, charged on through, basically threw it out to Lloyd, who heaves it forward. There's no real hands or intent from Amati, just didn't get to it all. Two lines on the job back there, Lester and Gallup. Worked it out between them and got it to the boundary line and out of bounds.
1: Got to try and find his way into this game somehow, Joel Amati. It's just going amiss at the moment.
2: Put him in the ruck, do something. Get to Sam Leckie in just a moment. Hooked back into play by the boundary umpire. Grundy. Is that high on Fletcher? If not, yep, another ball up required. Down to you, Sam.
14: Yeah, Charlie Cameron's just come from the ground huddle. They're saying just a little corky in his left hip, but he looked in some discomfort. He's back on the bench now, but so we'll just look to see if he plays any further part.
9: Thanks, that, Sam, for Barry Plant. Real estate in safe hands. We're going to have more work for the... Oh, no, I was thought it was going to be a throw-up instead. We heard the voice of Nathan Williamson, the field umpire. No genuine attempt, and Noah Answorth pinged for holding the ball, and James Rowbottom will have a shot for goal in the right forward pocket. A little harsh.
1: Oh, a quick whistle. Yeah, it felt like a quick whistle, that's for sure.
9: James Rowbottom, one of only three goal kickers the Swans have had tonight. Three to Chad Warner, two to Charlie Curnow. James Rowbottom kicked a goal in the first quarter, and he's now kicked a goal, a brilliant goal with a left foot snap in the third term. And a badly needed one. They are still a long, long way adrift, the visitors. But James Rowbottom gets their seventh major of the evening. They're 7-7-49. 39-87 the Lions. Tyre Power scoreboard with 4:49 remaining in the third.
2: How close would they have to be at three-quarter time to be a sniff? Two more goals?
0: Yeah, yep. Two more. But that's been their issue. They kick one and Brisbane's had the answers pretty strongly. So back to the centre bounce. Brody Grundy's won the last couple of hit-outs. He's starting to get involved in the game. Big contest here. Rowbottom puts himself back in the centre bounce after kicking the goal. So...
1: Oh, yeah, no.
2: Had an arm free.
1: Yeah.
2: That's how they judge it as we looked at the Harvey Norman replay.
1: Looked like holding the ball if you have a good second look at it.
2: Joel backing up his mates in at the AFL. Looked up in the air, tapped down from Draper. Heaney couldn't escape, but Mills put something together. It's a high one. It's a rainmaker. Knocked away from Brisbane. Leicester, but he's got the three and the advantage. It's going to be leveraged by Rayner. Already has a bounce. Charges through the logo. Kicks to the hard lead of Hipwood. Spore from Edwards was ticked off. Picked up by Cunningham. He kept it away from Charlie. That time back to Sarong. He got crunched on the kick. The umpire allows that to pass from behind Roses. Again, he could have interfered with Leicester. Round to a halt, Hipwood. Edwards just got the hands, and even more nifty from Roses to Rowbottom to Laddams. They've chained them together again. A faulty handball. The bounce was kind, though. Dehaney played it out wide. Warner ducks back on the inside and delivers to Amati, who couldn't help but take the mark. And at last, a bit of class from the Swans rising. Where would they be without the chat?
1: Well, if Amati missed that, then it would have been night over, that's for sure. But Chad was just so much class. He could bring it back on the inside.
0: Just tell you what, Bice got lucky there. That was a disgusting handball.
2: Did they have disgusting used by the...
0: And yuck.
2: Joel go with earlier.
0: Yuck.
2: Yuck or something. Can't quite remember. Here's Amati. He's just had the one disposal for the night. He sprays this one. So he missed from about 1 metre, and now he misses from 45 metres. And, oh boy, that's an opportunity that has just passed the Sydney Swans by. 7-8-50 to 13-9-87, 3RW football, 3.5 minutes remaining. 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
9: Darcy Wilmot thumps it back into play, but it's coming straight back in. Nothing really clean about it, but Lloyd eventually gets on the end of it. Close to the boundary line. Disciplined centering kick. Oh, Harris Andrews. What a terrific mark. Power Bay mark of the night. It was a chest mark, but in congestion and just too strong for Charlie Curnow. Kicks out wide to Will Ashcroft. A lovely mark by Charlie Cameron from the Ashcroft kick down the line. He's on centre wing and looking inboard. What's he going to do? He's going to kick brilliantly. A low ball to Jared Berry, who outmarks Chad Warner, steps around him, says, I'll give you a bit of your own medicine. Low skimming ball at goal. It's across the face.
0: Good result. Actually, for the lane.
9: Bounces into the point post. And we'll have a throw in left forward pocket. Terrific transition then from the Brisbane Lions. We're down to 2:37 remaining in the third. And the Lions still hold a commanding 37-point lead on the Tyre Power scoreboard.
2: And around Power School Sox throws it back into play. Picked up by Laddams. Force fed at the row bottom. Clearing kick for the Swans. Won't quite reach the wing. Hands around Amati, who suddenly sprung to life. He puts a good tackle on Wilmot and contains the damage. 37 points is the margin. He's going to ruck for the Swans. Well, no one got there in time. Draper fed it down to Ashcroft. Hurried ball from Levi inside 50. Well handled by McCartan. Not the mark. He's under severe pressure. Back up by Edwards. He just bursts his way through. He was running through the banner. Laid it off to Rowbottom. Double-handed ball drop. Back to the wing goes the kick. Wilmot will have first play on this on the bounce. About to be tackled by Curnow. No, he's not. He's able to work his way away from Charlie and slam it down towards Dunkley. It takes the mark 55 metres out. Rolls with it. Again in the square, it's Cameron versus Cunningham. The backup from McCartan. The desperate handball has gone over the line and out of bounds. And it looks as if James Jordan's pen's leaked during half time, but it's one of those
0: ink blot tests. Yeah. What do you see?
9: 6-1 is the Brisbane lead. 9 individual goal kickers for the Lions, just the 3 for the Swans. Right forward pocket throw in. Laddams with a little double palmer trying to get it down to Hamlin.
0: Double palmer.
9: Yep. Heaney look away handball to Big Edwards. Did he fend off? Umpire Stevens gave him the benefit of the doubt.
2: All those two names that you hear this and I hear that too. Yeah.
18: Rux, Sam and Peter.
2: No, I'm talking about no.
18: Logan.
9: I was concentrating on the football.
2: I was still thinking about Jimmy's description.
9: Umpire Stevens throws that. Draper gets rid of Laddams. Snaps and goals! And Sam Draper, oh, he is pumped. Give us a double cobra, big fella. He's 9th major of the season. The push and shove breaks out again. They're getting right into the Swans' faces. Particularly Levi Ashcroft. He has had a lot to say tonight. And it's back to a 43-point lead. 49-93 Brisbane, 7-8-50 Sydney. Sam Draper becomes the Lions' 10th individual goal kicker. And we're 89 seconds away from three-quarter time.
1: And enjoying his footy. Took it out of the ruck. Too easy to play on. Laddams there just pushed him under the ball and the Swans weren't happy with the treatment that Heaney was getting from Dunkley. Looked like he got pushed into the ruck contest, but there's a bit of feeling in this.
9: There's a concern here. Earlier in that passage, Tom McCartan with a, wasn't exactly a sling tackle, but back of his head hit the turf quite hard.
17: Yanni or Laurel was out of the middle. Taken by Mills, sends Sydney forward again. Avani out of his reach. Gallup got a fist to it. Picked up by Lloyd. Upended, got a handball away. Tunstall, quick kick by Dunkley. That'll work. Back to the middle. Cameron scooped it up. And then he was scooped up in turn by the veteran Cunningham. And they land right in the middle of the gather.
0: Draper's only had 5 touches tonight, but it feels like he's had a bigger impact than that.
17: He has more impact here. Got the ball into the boot. Didn't gain any yardage. Grabbed by Blakey. Bundled it up. Kicked it forward. Warner gave a little push. And that looked like a big dive. But back up from Gardner to Gallup, who's caught.
14: The Chad.
17: He's got there. It was the second attempt to get through. He couldn't quite breach. He looks like he's pretty knackered, to be honest, the Chad. But he's having a wholehearted go. He's kicked 3. He's about to line up for a 4th.
9: Going to have to kick probably 8 or 9 for them to be a chance.
17: It was my bold prediction. I said he'd kick 4. Some people heard Logan, others heard Chad. He screws the left foot kick of goal. He's missed it by quite a margin, unfortunately, from the Chad Warner and Sydney Swans point of view. 7-9-51 to 14-9-93 with 37 seconds remaining in this third turn. This has been an outstanding performance by Brisbane, but again, a mistake from the kick-in. They beaver away to try and rectify it. Somehow it came back to Warner, who the ball just dislodged. Ashcroft continues to have important touches in this game. Clearing kick to Rayner, couldn't quite handle it. Grabbed by Edwards. He hurls it back forward. Here comes Amati, can't take it.
9: Yeah, it was courageous there from Wilmot. Ainsworth grabs it. He's kicked that about 60 metres. And that is a terrific grab by Hipwood. Power Bay mark of the night with a greasy footy. Springs to his feet. Long ball to Morris. Who will kick after the three-quarter time siren. As Dean Cox ruefully shakes his head in the coach's box. Again, plenty of Lions. Certainly getting into Nick Blakey with a lot of it. Levi Ashcroft there again. My word, he's had a lot to say tonight.
17: He has, hasn't he?
9: And meanwhile, there'll be a shot for goal after the siren. The lead already stands at 42 points and even 7 goals. And Logan Morris, despite the angle being slight at best, I see what you mean, Hutto. He's going to start from an angle of about 45 metres and run back in line with the mark where Peter Latham stands hunched over and snap over his left shoulder. He does that. Has he curled it enough? I reckon he has. Logan Morris has his third. And what a third quarter from the Brisbane Lions. They have piled on 7 goals 2 to 3 goals 5 to absolutely slam the door shut on the Swans, barring a miracle. It is a 48-point lead at the final change on the Tyre Power scoreboard. As still, the discussions go on. It's 15-9-99. The scoreboard hasn't clicked over yet, but it's definitely 15-9-99.
17: Unless they haven't.
1: Well, they said play on. I have a feeling the umpire said play on.
9: So is the goal given or not?
0: It hasn't yet.
17: I don't think it has been given, and that's 3 quarters.
0: The goal umpire walked straight out.
17: So they must determine that he...
9: So that's what this thing of did doing a snap...
17: Did kick over the man. You've got to kick over the man on the mark, I think, was the interpretation. Chris Fagan is...
0: Yeah, Chris Fagan's
17: not happy about it.
9: Okay, so...
0: You're allowed to make the angle worse. He did kick that over the mark from our angle.
17: Yeah.
1: I don't know. They said play on. It did feel like they said play on.
17: That's what Harvey on the replay member returned. So three-quarter time here. We'll just confirm all of that with the goal kickers and so on.
9: Yeah, 14-9-93 to 7-9-51. No score is the official call. Tyre Power scoreboard, 42-point lead to the Lions with a quarter to play. Goal kickers on the other side of the break. We'll get down to Sam Leckie as well for Barry Plant Real Estate, and analysis from Joel Selwood and Jimmy Bartell. And that is a very strange call. More on that.
0: Is the umpire not giving him the all clear yet?
9: We need a break. We'll come back to that on the other side of this for Maccas. This is 3AW Football.
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30: It's spinning towards goal, it's trying, and Marty get a flick. Oh. He has hit the post.
31: Hello.
30: It was harder to miss than to kick it.
32: Oh. He's taken over again. He kicked it straight to Bruce Reveal.
9: And Reveal brings it in for the Lockie Neil Riley. Bison will be having nightmares tonight. What is going on? Lockie Neal's kicking 2 metres straight to Chadwick.
32: No bloody idiot!
9: Who's off to the races? He's taking his second goal of the year. He's got 3 bounces. He's this is
32: really yes!
9: Chadwater, you bloody beauty! And by Stevens goes up. Draper gets through the plan and snaps and goals! And Sam Draper. Oh, he is pumped. Give us a double cobra, big fella. 42-point lead to the Lions as the last quarter gets underway for Tyre Power. After all that confusion, after the three-quarter time siren, eventually the kick for goal was ruled a non-goal. Mightn't make any difference in the end. Quick word from Jimmy and Joel, as there's been no addition to the three-quarter time score.
1: We just have an understanding that it was called from the umpire behind him that he didn't kick it over the mark. So there'll be lots about that this week, I'm sure.
9: Sam Wicks with the clearing kick. Curnow marks a quick handball to Goulden. Going to kick on his non-preferred right and a beautifully weighted pass. And Joel Amati has marked on the boundary line, non-preferred side for the right footer, right in front of the Queensland Cricketers Club. And he's getting plenty of advice.
1: What do you reckon they're telling him, Bruce?
9: Maybe chewy on your boot.
1: I think it might be a bit worse than that.
9: Yeah. Now he needs to
1: wipe the dust off your boots, I reckon. He hasn't had a, go tonight.
0: Was that one of yours, Joel?
1: Well,
0: don't mind that. No, you can use that uniform again for next week. Doesn't
9: the angle
0: wash.
9: Is such, you'll kick it from outside the field of play. It's across the face. And Sam Draper plays the percentages, smashes it through for a rush behind. First score of the final term. 7-10-52 the Swans, 14-9-93 the Brisbane Lions. Ty Power scoreboard, and still, we'll have to check with Sam Leckie shortly whether Tom McCartney is actually on the field of play or with the back of his head being slammed in the turf late in the third, whether he's being checked out.
0: Wilmot was going to go left, had a change of heart, he went right, and it's marked there out wide by a reveal who goes short to McKenna. So 93 playing 52. McKenna tiptoes off and from right half back sends it towards half four.

0: Coleman race. Taking, I think, the 39 goals for the year, Charlie. He started the night at 36, so yes, he's 39. And Sydney go to 8-10-58. And the Brisbane Lions, 14-9-93. And that is all on the Tyre Power scoreboard. Don't forget, if you're in the, just happen to be in the Morwell area, go down and see Steve Skinner and his team at Tyre Power in Morwell.
1: Good deal there, Skins.
0: Yep.
2: Still just the three goal kickers for the night, this one.
3: Yeah, yeah. It's amazing.
1: And McCartan in the rooms, being looked at. Obviously being very, very cautious. Of course, we know his history with head knocks. Banging his head on the turf just before three-quarter time.
2: Yeah, first game back from concussion. His most recent one when collected by Liam Ryan in a marking contest. The SCG 3 weeks ago, as Chad Warner takes it straight out of the centre. Logan McDonald has had a filthy night. Almost took the chest mark. Good tackle on Reveal. He's going to be pinged. Yeah, and Isaac Heaney will take the shot for goal from directly in front, 48 out.
1: We can get down to Sam.
4: Tom McCartan's come back out of the rooms, guys. It looks like he's about to take his place back on the field. So good news for him and good news for the Sydney Swans.
2: Excellent news. That's just the 11th free kick of the night for the Swans. 18 to the Lions for Lamaro's Hotel. Great tackle by Heaney on the Harvey Norman replay. No, nothing at all, Jim, as we often discuss. Directly in front, and this to still leave the Swans with a pulse from 51 metres. It starts left, it works back a bit, but not enough. First score of the night for the Sydney superstar, but it's a minor. And the Swans move to 8-11-59. Brisbane 14-9-93. Tyre Power scoreboard. And we're 4.5 minutes into the final term.
0: 24 disposals for Isaac Heaney tonight, but impact hasn't been at his usual level, I think it's fair to say. Fletcher kicks his way out, but kicks it straight to Kerner.
1: Yeah, will Charlie find a teammate or just try and bash
3: it? Had a shot from 90 out.
0: Rolls next to the boundary, swings the kick in. It's all Brisbane there. No sign of a teammate. Wilmot marks a couple of steps ahead of my man, Logan.
1: Your boy.
0: McDonald. Clearing kick from Bailey, who received the handball, was near on perfect to Dunkley, who just tried to be a little rapid fire with his hands. Now he has to fight to win it back. Heaney, though, was slick enough to get it to Jordan. Rush ball could be marked, and
1: oh, your boy.
0: Logan McDonald. He's just timing his run here. He's decided just to come around the outside with 16 minutes to go and kick the first of five last quarter goals to give the Swans a chance.
1: Yeah.
0: Wake me up. That
1: the only issue is he hasn't touched the footy and he's very much a rhythm player.
0: Jimmy.
1: You watch with his goal kicking. He does his big rock forward when he wants to get his rhythm.
0: Yeah.
2: When gets that's very out. Low to the ground as well.
1: It's out.
0: But he shouldn't have any problem whatsoever here, Logan. 25 metres out. Lurch forward and the goal is registered. Couldn't have split them any better. And the Sydney Swans have kicked the first two. Tom's on the exercise bike. He's eager to be part of it again. 14-9-93 Brisbane. And the Swans heads a little closer. 9-11-65, and that is on the Tyre Power scoreboard.
1: Just winning contest. It was a massive effort from James Rowbottom because the Lions were out, and he just managed to get a little hand in, stop the ball, and they flick the ball forward, quick kick forward, and it's good. If you're not having a great night, as we got told, Joel, don't have something night.
3: And it was Bruce Reveal that went for the run and carry handball pass. But the Lions probably just have to think about now what mode they want to go into. Can they keep the ball off the Swans for a bit?
2: 2-2 to nothing in the first 4 minutes and 32 seconds of playing time in the final term. Back to a 28-point ball game. Grundy wins the tap. Who can run onto it? Levi Ashcroft got a bit of a shove from Chad Warner. He's been under their skins tonight as Levi. Quick kick up the chimney by Jake Lloyd. Cleary meets it with his fist. It's right at centre half forward. Bit of aerial ping pong. Fletcher slaps it back the other way. Fort's tumbling punt will reach centre half forward. Charlie Cameron went without it. Wicks look away, handball to Mills. Mills look away, handball missed Cunningham but found Grundy. He gave it to Cunningham and then to Bice all by hand. To Chad Warner, who was chased by Lohman. Got a quick handball to Goulden. Left foot kick to right half forward. Just over the head of Cleary. By Gia Mark there would have made it interesting.
3: Yep.
2: And it tumbles out of bounds. 40 around from the Sydney goal. And all of a sudden this crowd is energised once again. And Dean Cox doesn't look like he's got indigestion.
1: And Brody Grundy's now up for the contest. Won a couple of hit outs, getting involved around the ground.
0: 11 contested possessions to 2 in this final term, and you can see it. Double fist down by Grundy, grabbed by Ainsworth, tackled by 2 Swans, Warner and Sheldrick, so he's going nowhere.

0: And the Swans bring it back straight through the middle of the ground on every occasion.
1: Up in the air from the umpire. Tap down by 40. Did it cleverly to Levi Ashcroft. Off to Berry. Left foot snap kick. Should be able to be plucked away by Bice for the Swans. He brings it instantly inward. Finds Mills. Off to the running wicks. He gathers himself and launches to the goal square. Swans need a mark. Kurnow doesn't fly. Leicester the spoil. Amati got the crumbs, but the Brisbane defence collectively got him. Grounds to a halt with a ball up at the top of the square. Rundy versus Fort lock up. Tap down to Berry. And there's the clearing kick for Brisbane. And as Cameron versus Cunningham continues, and a bit of mud on the back of the shorts of Cunningham, but the ball goes out of bounds.
2: So no lasso. Darcy Brady. Boundary throwing just near the interchange gates on the Stanley Street side. Chris Fagan now up on his feet, doing the teapot, hands on hips. Fort and Grundy to do the ruck work. Important clearance here. 14 minutes and a bit of change remaining in the last. Fort wins the tap. Sheldrick dispossessed. Rowbottom goes after it. Got it to Warner. Back to Rowbottom. Little handball to Jordan. Back to Warner. Tries to shrug off the tackle. And you look like a... Well, it will be a Brisbane free kick. I was going to say, look, it was an interesting looking handball from Chad Warner. Now, which line's going to take it? You heard the lasso call. Umpire Howarth directs the boundary umpire, and eventually the ball's tossed back to Levi Ashcroft, defensive side of centre wing.
1: His 19th disposal. He's had a bit of genuine midfield time tonight. Sits up in the sky. Fly from Hamling. It's somehow got all the way through to Reveal at half forward. He thumps it deep. Lohman should be able to take this. He reeled it in with one hand. Ran into the goal square and audaciously kicked it off the outside of the right boot. All totally unnecessary, but adds to the theatre of the night and the conviction of the victory that's coming up for the Brisbane Lions. They are well and truly in the race in 2026. 15-9-99. Cop that to the guts, the Sydney Swans. 9-11-65 on the half power scoreboard.
3: Yeah, they just weren't able to clear the ball back at centre back, the Swans, and it, Big Bruce, he's got some depth on it on his kicking, and Lohman's been quiet, but he's always dangerous and almost playing the full forward role at the moment, and he can snip out a goal better than most.
0: Speed out the back, that's what it was. Got Bice under the ball, stuck the one bit out, and then he just showed him, I've got ice in my veins. Finished with a check side in from the square, which is a bit interesting.
1: Interesting.
2: 23rd goal of the season for Kai Lohman. Back underway. Grundy wins the tap. Ball ricochets back to the big ruckman. His toe poke went straight to Jared Berry. Off a step. Hammers it to right half forward. Charlie Cameron springs in his boots. Couldn't complete the mark though. Wicks emerges with it. Quick handball to Mills. To Rowbottom. Back to Mills. Not sure it was meant for him. Long sweeping handball out to Jordan. To Sheldrick. Left foot kick. Takes enough off it. And Andrews easily outmarks Hutto's man in Logan McDonald to cut off their latest forward foray. Finds Wilmot, who still hasn't missed from debut, and he finds Will Ashcroft.
1: In those pink numbers, which is Wardwell, he kicks to Reveal. Bruce just enjoying the adulation here in the commentary box. The kick goes back to the wing. A little off target. Oh, Grundy just a wild old handball forward. Cleary came up to make it look better than it was. Sheldrick got shunted in a pretty severe tackle, which was handed up by Dunkley, no surprise. The soccer from Gould didn't go anywhere. Warner can't even get through. Wilmot was on the job there.
3: Cleared it out in rugby union style on the ruck of all.
4: Down this way.
3: They're clearing it out.
4: Darcy Brady
1: from
4: this way.
1: Replay of... Oh, what a kind of celebration. Almost like a Bailey Smith ice in the veins.
3: Give me some deodorant.
1: Yeah, maybe. That Rick's owner out during the World Cup. Coming back, the ball's just got a mind of its own.
3: No one wants it.
2: 14 hours away from the Socceroos in Paraguay, the FIFA World Cup meal at Macca's is officially underway. Proudly bringing you Thursday night football on 3RW and 5AA and relays.
4: Behind the line
1: up. With Noah Answorth, set a half back. Wow. Things considered, he goes short to Gardner. More of the same to Levi, as you said, under their skin tonight. In their face at times. In the 20s with his disposals, he takes off. Sends a right foot kick up beyond the wing, almost a half forward, leaping with intent, hit with the crumbs though fell beautifully for Rainer, who put it forward to Loam, and he's got a taste of a good thing. And he just guides into goal and puts his arms out. That's one of those silly Bryan Brothers celebrations with Jared Berry, who should be way too old and mature for that sort of shenanigans. But anyway, you might as well get in on the fun. The 100's up at the Gabba. 16-9, 105 to 9-11, 65 as the Lions number one goes through second consecutive goal.
0: Story of the night goes to a contest. They win it out the front, and then they've got the runners. Small forwards or half forwards that take a little bit of a punt, and they're just hard to catch, and making them pay tonight. 16-9 is good footy.
3: Yeah, tough matchup for the Swans tonight, because everyone wants to get on their bike and run and get the handball, but it's been a slippery night to do that. But Brisbane's got winners everywhere on their forward line. They can all mark well over the head, but they're all good at ground level as well.
2: 11 individual goal kickers, four of them multiples. Their numbers a coaching team likes. And the Swans have just had the four individual goal kickers tonight. 40 points is the lead, and the Swans get a 6-6-6 warning. Umpire Williamson tells Ruckman Peter Laddams. As umpire Williamson makes sure there's a clear exit behind him after he throws it up. Rainer with a little fumble. Fort, really clean hands. Toe poke wasn't all that good. It wobbles its way inside 450. Will Ashcroft with the crumb, the snap, and the miss.
3: Made that one.
2: Out to the right. 16-10, 106 Brisbane. 9-11, 65 Sydney. As Will Edwards, he was wanting to...
1: He was marching off, but there was a second ball in the pinball machine.
2: Looking a bit Forrest Gump-like, where he was about to go charging off.
0: Running.
3: Just keep running.
2: Here he goes again.
5: I'm pretty tired. Think I'll go home now.
1: Big man. In the neck. The ball kicks back to the middle of the ground. Taken by Rainer. Handled it well. Fed it to Fort. Pumped it end on end. And Levi Ashcroft has taken the mark. He could change a little bit about the firepower of Brisbane, but he kicks it from 55 metres.
3: Well, didn't know he had that in him, the 55-metre kick.
1: You know now, Logan Morris.
3: It's going to be a lob wedger.
1: Yep. Sail over his head. Big Will's not going to take the kicking this time. He's handed it to Tom McCart.
3: Not sure that's an answer either.
1: That's definitely Tom. Oh, he's going to go straight up down the middle. Down the middle of the mowing strip.
2: 6 goals, 11 now for the season for Levi Ashcroft. Mark and or arm shot to Charlie Kearney. Didn't hold that all that long. But a mark had not sniffed it, but the umpire paid.
3: That's better, Charles.
2: Yeah, good kick out to Jake Lloyd. As we said earlier, draws alongside Ryan O'Keefe tonight. Now up to equal 6.
3: It's a good effort from off the rookie list, isn't it?
2: Yep, for games played. Game 286 tonight. Inboard.
1: Rookie list not going to last much longer.
3: Gustavo's.
2: Low ball, which goes straight to Darcy Fort, who takes the mark between left back pocket and left half back. Retreats to Answorth. So no rookie list. Just going to have one big primary list with everyone on.
3: Big chubby one.
1: Sort of a category 30, so it gets about there.
2: Sorry, what was that, Jim?
3: Big chubby list.
1: High leap from Loman, who's got his own little individual highlights reel in his final turn.
0: It's pretty late, isn't it?
1: It is.
3: Right time of the night. So funny there, Chuckles.
1: Nice short out there to McKenna, who in his own unique style delivers it onto the chest of Dunkley.
0: It's been good tonight, Dunkley. 24 touches. He's had the handy matchup for much of the night.
3: Yeah, he's that'll go through your big honker.
1: He hasn't been as effective this year as what we've become accustomed to. Loman threatening underneath again, but he's caught. Red hots in his final turn for holding the ball.
2: The school socks suit Simon Merritt.
0: Yeah.
3: Yeah. Oh. Look at Bo, teacher.
1: Here comes the lizard.
3: Oh.
1: Through the middle.
2: Yeah, floats the handball forward, and all of a sudden the plan unravels quickly. Answorth in the way to Wilmot. Almost missed his hand as he tried a left-hand handball. Everyone's trying left-hand handballs. McDonald's got it to Robottom. Another left-hand handball.
3: Chad.
2: Another left-hand handball. Here's the Chad, and he skids through his fourth. And he has been a lone hand. No disrespect to Big Charlie. He's kicked three, but Chad Warner, 4 goals, 3 of them in the second half. Done everything to inspire his team. It is a Star 21 goal of the night nomination, but it's not going to beat his earlier effort, which is the clubhouse leader now for the goal of the year.
3: Surely you win.
2: If I don't get it tonight, Hutto.
3: Oh. No, I still think Bailey Williams' goal in opening round is the best.
2: 10-11-71 Sydney, 16-11-107 Brisbane. 6-goal lead on the tyre power scoreboard with 9.25 minutes remaining.
0: You're talking the Bork, the Bork, Bork the Bork.
3: Yeah.
0: Bork, Bork.
3: Yeah, that big banana.
2: The
3: yep.
2: Andrew Bewes, Kardinia Park, left forward pocket, yep. Goal of the year of 1982.
0: Yep. Andrew Bewes got a goal of the year.
3: He did.
2: He did.
3: What
2: later. Just beauty. Ask the rat about it. Just there ask him. He'll tell you all about it.
3: Saw him the other week, the great man.
2: He's a great
1: the Power
2: man.
1: Bay mark of the day, the Power Bay heat pumps available online.
3: Still looks like his warehouse.
2: Formerly 3RW football.
1: Socket forward, ricochet. Comes out wide to Fletcher. Forward handball to Reville. Who thumps it up here towards the square. Genuine one-on-one. Hamling versus Morris. And they're joined now by Sarong. Tackled by Lohman. And the loose ball went to Lloyd. Who floated it back to Bice.
3: Who's kicking just lob us now.
1: His best kick of the night. Across to Jordan. Well, handball forward.
3: Oh, they've Mills. Got a good on that tonight.
1: Squirming his way forward. Yeah, handball straight into trouble. And that could be high on Fletcher. Fleeced, really, in the tackle. And then little... uncoordinated was Goulden. He might have cramped. There's the ball centered up in Mills' mitts.
2: Who is he at tonight for the Maros?
3: Mills?
2: Yes.
0: 27.
3: 27 now.
1: Blakey takes off a couple of unneeded bounces. And then he handballed it. I don't know why.
2: It's like a carbon copy of 2 minutes ago.
1: Yeah. I don't know why he's rolled the fly.
3: They've got under his skin tonight.
1: Taken away by Leicester, who gave it to Cameron, who gave it forward to Will Ashcroft, who gave it to Neil. So they're doing a bit of their fancy hands themselves, and on the end of the chain is Logan Morris.
3: And that's been the difference. When they've done the fancy hands, the players are actually out and able to face yeah. goal, so then they can make the decision, do they kick it or give the next overlapping handball, where the Swans have ran into the next Lions player coming up with frontal pressure.
1: Julian Joel for Catalanos. Their very special comments tonight. So back to a massive 70% off store wide at the Catalano Stocktake Sale event, which is on now. 7.5 minutes on the White Glove, liver.com.au clock remaining. 2 goals so far tonight for the immensely talented 21-year-old Logan Morris. And you can chalk up another next to the number 13 after he delivers Brisbane's 17th of the evening. We head downstairs to Barry Lansant.
6: Yeah, Errol Goulden has just come off the ground with some very painful looking cramps, actually. He's just getting them worked on now, and you can expect that after being out for 14 weeks.
0: Yeah. So 59 games he's up to, Logan Morris, and 115 goals. Nearly 2 goals a game.
3: Already?
0: Yeah.
3: Not even close to the peak of his powers as far as physically.
0: No. I like how he plays the game in 360. Like, again, he's usually got a bit more of the ball than what he has tonight, but 7 touches, hits the scoreboard, but he hits it hard, doesn't he? 3 goals straight.
3: Yeah, and he's got great forward craft.
1: Not out of the running for the Coleman medal if Brisbane from here on in hit some good form.
2: Tony Leonard's live ladder, thanks to Macca's. Lions up to 6th and the Lions go forward again. Bailey pushes off Bice. Left foot snap.
3: Yes.
2: Floats. Wafts. And that is a brilliant goal from Zach Bailey. He's 2nd of the night. Joel Selwood celebrating in the commentary box for his bowl prediction for Arrow Transport. 18-11-119 the Lions. 10-11-71 the Swans. All on the Tyre Power scoreboard. Have you got it remotely correct, Joel?
0: I've got it right, yep.
1: What was your
0: sorry for getting
1: prediction?
0: In the road.
2: What was your... Oh, 6 between Warner and Bailey.
0: And I stopped there.
2: And what is 4 plus 2 equal, Jim?
3: That is 6, Bruce.
2: Joel got it right.
0: There
3: That's
0: we go.
3: What you said.
0: Yep. What a thank you, guys. Clubhouse leader. That's what we want. No, just 2 dangerous players. Obviously, Zach Bailey... Not sure where his career is going to be after this year. Doesn't seem like it's going to be in Brisbane, but it'll be a big loss.
3: It'll be in a big house.
0: It'll be a big house, that's for sure.
2: not the big
1: not the,
2: house.
1: Not the no, big, big house. A big house.
3: Lots of bathrooms
1: in
3: sort of
1: Adelaide.
3: House.
1: I don't know how
3: TVs
1: big
3: stuff.
1: The house will be there. Soccer. Down the into the 50. Sliding in knees first was Neon. The pressure, Bice. Severe pressure.
2: Man,
1: coughed it up.
2: Sydney.
7: Stand.
3: So just getting a little bit of clarity about that non-goal call for Logan Morris at three-quarter time. The umpires said he didn't go far enough to his right to actually kick it over the man of the mark. So he made the angle worse.
2: And got penalised for it.
3: But he actually didn't improve it enough to get back on the line. Does that make sense?
2: So, yes. Yeah. It makes more sense if he'd gone...
3: If he went too far and made the angle better.
2: Yes.
7: Play continues as Cleary kicks into the pocket. Bruce had a swing and a miss. And grabbed by Lionel Roses, whose kick goes across the front of goal and goes out of bounds.
3: So he has been called no goal for making the goal harder to kick.
7: And is the general consensus on socials or whatever that it was the right call? Or?
3: It's mixed.
7: Mixed emotions.
2: Boundary throw in, right forward pocket. The end, the Swans kicking this final term. Grundy from the base of his palm smashes it back towards the boundary line. Heaney just missed it. And our favourite boundary umpire.
8: What's his name again, Bruce?
2: I'm not sure, but he's got a few feathers on top, but he's got a beard.
7: Yeah, a bearded boundary.
2: Grundy lays that down to Sheldrick. That is a brilliant tap and an even better finish. And Angus Sheldrick, who is not a noted goal kicker, just his fourth of the season, pops through a clever snap against the run of play again, trims the deficit to 42 points. And we're well and truly into junk time. 5:51 remaining. 11:11:77 Sydney. 18:11:119 Brisbane. Tyre Power scoreboard. And I think there's some big injury news for DP. Sam Leckie on the boundary for Barry Plant.
6: Well, the club not sure the extent of it yet, but Joel Amati's been on the bench for a long time. Says that they say that he's had some Achilles awareness. So any Achilles injury, you want to get them off the ground as soon as you can.
8: Well, big win for the Lions tonight. They've only beaten one side in the top eight this year, so they've come up against six sides, so this is a big win for them. 42 points up as we speak.
7: Tell you what, what's that? If Logan Morris gets robbed of the Coleman by that goal not being allowed, there'll be some controversy. Cove, the ball is handball forward. Sweeping on it though is McCartan. Oh, Hamling ran straight into Charlie, straight into trouble. Whacked away by Lohman. Here is Logan Morris on his run. Feeds the handball back to Arthur Tunstall, who goes short for Rowbottom. Can't quite take the mark. Plenty of opposition there. Handball from Mills is picked up by Grundy. Basically threw it back to Mills. Now Warner tried to reverse out, and he's clever enough to evade any threatening tackler. And the handballs are chained up. It wasn't meant for you, Brody. It's meant for Chad, who is well done, fierce. He just picks them off one by one.
8: Have a shot.
7: Starts running again. Was going to be my chance to get goal of the night, but unfortunately he's passed it off to Rowbottom.
2: Bad luck, Hunter.
7: He went ghosting back through, but the kick has gone to Cleary. You can see Cleary now. And he's taken the mark. And Chad's knackered.
8: Just collapsed on the ground.
7: Technical term for it, I think.
2: Yep. What's his full numbers for the night for Lamaro's Hotel to go with his four goals won?
8: Yeah.
7: He's number one. Short pass to Heaney.
8: So he's had 14 kicks, 12 handballs, one mark. So eight clearances, eight score involvements, four goals won.
7: Not a bad night in a losing team.
2: You think you're getting Jimmy's votes, even though there's seven goals down?
9: I'll tell those votes, I'm sure.
7: We're right behind Isaac Heaney. He won't be in the votes tonight, I don't think, but he's kicked a goal. And he's kicked them beautifully. He's got it to work back nicely from left to right. And they do have so many stars, though, the Sydney Swans. But if they're not all firing, it sort of becomes an interesting test case for the old... Is it your top six or your bottom six players that determine success in this game?
8: Yeah, well, they've had a lot down that bottom end. I reckon we can nearly say bottom 12 tonight, because they just haven't been able to get involved. A lot of the players, and some of them, mainly they're tall guys too, that needed to have an impact, needed to make those guys down back for Brisbane uncomfortable. They haven't been able to do that at all.
3: Yeah, the problem for them, they've got three 200 centimetre blokes collectively. Haven't made one player as far as the stats go tonight.
8: Yeah.
3: Or impact.
2: It's going to be a long quarter. Already nine goals kicked. Four to the Lions, five to the Swans. Count up clock is 26 and a half minutes in, and we've still got about 4.5 minutes remaining, thanks to the white glove mover.
3: What are they doing here? You're waiting for him to clear out behind him.
2: 4:12 to be precise.
3: He's run over the line again.
2: Stand, Brody. So Grundy's been pinged again. Darcy Fort. He's going to take it quickly and kick out very wide to where it looks like that Tunstall out there all by himself. Floats the pass. Lohman with the good leap. And came down a little awkwardly, but marked in front of Bice. And what will be a tough shot from about 47 metres. Non-preferred side for the right footer. And he's only a pace or two in from the boundary line. Chance to get his third goal of the final term.
3: Yep. Bice might want to splash some water over the ground just to exercise the demons of the Gabba for him.
2: A very quiet first half did Kai Lohman. He's had a good second half. Kick is across the face though. And in fact doesn't score at all. Grundy gets a paw to it. That boundary, he's everywhere.
1: He's covered a lot of territory.
2: Everywhere.
1: Aerodynamic.
2: He's going to throw it in.
3: He's
2: left.
3: A twin, you know that. Look at this tour.
2: It's not my twin. Here's Anthony Hudson for Maccas on 3RW Thursday Night Football.
1: Hooks it back into play. Bailey gets hold of the ball. They get hold of him. Blakey and Wicks. Combined to stymie him on that occasion. 3 minutes, 18 remaining on the White Glove. Movie.com.au clock. Still looking for a Power Bay mark of the night contender. Haven't been anything too fancy in the air.
3: Sock took a good one.
1: Sock it off the ground. 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Who took a good one?
3: Lohman took a good hand.
1: He did.
3: That's true.
2: Did Harris Andrews take a one-hander?
3: He did early in the night.
2: He usually takes a one-hander, doesn't he? Treats it like a basketball.
3: He does.
1: 119 place, 83. Smashed away by Grundy. Heaney versus Ashcroft, and Will emerges with the ball. He's always capable of something special on the snap. But Mr. C, Mr. Cunningham, was on the line.
3: Haven't had a review all night.
1: So time to get a sponsorship
3: Harvey
1: away.
3: Norman.
1: Sponsorship mention.
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10: 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Umpire's call is touched. One behind. Please confirm.
11: Review complete. Look at this angle. We see the ball's touched before crossing the back of the goal line. Decision on the scoreboard.
2: Jim does have a theory about this.
1: 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And their team.
3: That's it. You're going to pace for sponsoring something. You've got to get it seen, Beaver.
2: Yeah. So the behind is confirmed, and Tom McCartan kicks in almost to centre wing. Grundy has it punched away from him. Big Edwards, that's a good handball as well to Roses. Is he going to try and take on Tunstall? Runs his full measure. Lovely looking left foot kick, and Kerner. No, didn't quite complete the mark. Gee, he had a fair bit of it. Yeah. Sockers to his own advantage. Awkward handball to Grundy. Neil gets in the way. Little handball back out in the direction of Roses, who isn't playing on the same side as him. Gallup grabs it. Gets it to Answorth by hand. A lockie near the dual Brownlow medalist. Oh, ran right into the big
3: jumbo.
2: Tackle by Edwards.
12: Let him up. Lockie, your kick.
2: And
12: dangerous tackle over the line.
2: Well, you heard the dangerous call from tackle. Simon Meredith. Dangerous tackle over the line from big
12: stand,
2: Will Edwards.
12: Stand on the line.
2: And that was all about 105 kilo of him. Slam tackle stand. Right in front of the interchange gates into Lockie Neal.
8: And clear the bench. Bates has taken a seat up the back.
1: Is he in trouble for that, Jimmy, or not?
2: Lockie Neal will now be counting his ribs.
8: Forceful tackle, I reckon.
3: Just vigorous.
1: It's okay. He's out there playing a bit of kick to kick.
10: That's on five.
1: With Gardner. And he brings in Will Ashcroft.
10: That's on five.
1: That's it. How many numbers for him tonight?
8: He's up to 29.
1: They're getting very easy possessions right now.
3: A couple of behinds, which hurts me. Really up to 30 and 2.
1: Rainer. Football before I believe it's his next kick down the line. He's had he's had 10 kicks for the night. Total of 13 possessions. Kick goes to half forward. Just over a minute remaining. Under pressure. They wing it back, but McCartan gives it straight to Lohman, who chips it into the pocket. And McKenna, Brian McKenna, to be sure, takes the mark. About 35 to 40 metres out from a slightish angle.
3: Big score they're going to put up here on the Swans. Had their measure in every facet of the game.
1: A few replays on the Harvey Norman.
10: Straight up and down.
1: Nick. Answorth took exception to Big Will's tackle on Lockie. He's a bit unlucky. Lockie, here's the kick from McKenna. 48 metres out is where he starts the run-up. Kicks it from 30 metres out. Expended the perfect amount of energy. A little Irish juke to celebrate his second. And they can let it linger.
3: goes on. 19-12, 126 to 12-11, 83.
8: He's found a nice little sneaky spot for him in this side, hasn't he? I'm not sure what sort of position it is. It's not a forward pocket, but it's sort of...
3: It's a defensive forward, isn't it, Marshall?
13: Yeah, but he can also play that high that high running transition game. You almost play on the fat side of the ground. If the ball gets switched out, he can be that player out there for you. Yep. Breaks the lines really well.
2: He's now kicked 12 goals, 10 in 9 games.
8: Yep. So he's getting a look at it the other way. That's the important thing. Using him up on the way through on this occasion.
3: Premiership sub. That'll lead group.
2: 19 seconds remaining. Huge win for the Lions. Their third in a row, and Sydney's three-match winning streak is going to come to a shuddering halt. Chad Warner with one of the last kicks of the game. Takes a bounce. If he gets his kick away before the siren, he will, and Grundy will mark at 45 as the siren is going to sound. So he will kick for goal after the final siren, which means it is all about the margin. We know that the Lions will finish on 19-12, 126, the lead stands at 43 before the Grundy kick. Sydney 12-11, 83, but Grundy shooting from about 48 out directly in front. How important is percentage going to be in the run in? Already the Swans have had a big chunk of their healthy percentage shaved away tonight, as from 51 the drop punt is not bad. We're going to have to go to the video. Harris Andrews is celebrating like he's kicked a goal, but he's kept it in the field of play. And yep, goal umpires convinced as well, no score. So it is a 43-point win to the Brisbane Lions. 19-12, 126 to 12-11, 83. And the reigning champs are roaring again.

with a mighty roar off their bye to improve to 9-6. 9-8-12-126 to 12-11-83. They've led wire to wire at the Gabba on a Thursday night.

0: Gabba have seen their hometown heroes improve to 9-6 with their third win in a row. The Lions led by 10 points at quarter time, 27 at the half, 42 at three-quarter time. They kicked 5-3 to 5-2 in the last quarter, and they win by a handsome 43 points. That final score again, 19-12, 126 to 12-11, 83. Plenty of goal kickers, plenty of multiple goal kickers for the winners. Logan Morris and Cam Rayner with three apiece, two each to Kai Lohman, Charlie Cameron, Connor McKenna and Zach Bailey. And singles to Sam Draper, Jared Berry, Levi Ashcroft, also Eric Hipwood and Darcy Fort. Well, for the Swans, four goals to Chad Warner, who was a star all night, three to Charlie Curnow, two to James Rowbottom, and singles to Heaney, McDonald and Sheldrick. Lions improved to 9-6. The Swans lose just their third game of the season. They slip to 12-3. The Lions, a massive game next Thursday night against Geelong at the Cattery, which you'll be able to hear on 3AW Football. And
1: Geelong's hosting us for a big pre-match dinner, I believe.
2: Looking
0: forward to that. And the Swans, they're at home on Friday night against the Bulldogs at the SCG. More on what's ahead a little bit later, but some initial observations from Jimmy Bartell and Joel Selwood. Thanks to Catalano on 3RW 5AA footy.
1: Lions were super impressive tonight, and we all got the sense before the game, is this where they start to make their move and start rolling? And they just took the Swans forward handball game and any sort of real momentum at every opportunity they could against the Swannies. Chad Warner, a lone hand tonight. He was the one who could run and break the lines, but this was a pretty complete performance from the Lions. I don't think there's any stress and worry from the Swans, but they've got to work out what happens if they run into a big game or a final. It's a bit wet and slippery. Like the ability to have your game taken away from you so easily by the Lions just by rolling up the next one and creating that pressure. Yeah, everyone knows you're going to try and keep going the forward handball, but what's the other little layer that you can add to it?
3: Yeah, you felt like that they were going to try the kick mark game a little bit early, which you probably thought, you know, looking at the Lions, that's what they do a fair bit of. They got taken out of that game pretty quickly. By that second quarter, they just couldn't win the ball at the cold front. Literally, the game got taken away from them by getting the ball going inside out.
0: So we'll head down to the rooms shortly with Sam Leckie, the winning rooms for Tobin Brothers Funerals, celebrating lives.
2: Just one thing to add there, Beaver, I mentioned this pre-game, but the four players, we spoke to one of them pre-game, Zorko, McCluggage, Coleman and Oscar Allen, set to be available in the next fortnight or so.
1: As you said, Jimmy, pre-game coming, you know, is this the night that Brisbane show that they're still very much in the hunt, like they did with what they've done? They've still got to position themselves, get to the right place, but they've shown before that they can win it from fourth or fifth or sixth.
4: Yeah, I don't think anyone was really doubting them as a team or as a unit. It was just we're all sort of waiting for when, really, because, yeah, the last couple of years they've gone on these rampaging runs, and we know the depth and the talent they've got. Joel highlighted, you know, Zorko giving them something else coming out the back line, but the return of Answorth's been important too, because he shuts down the opposition's best. Leicester back into the side, always gets a really good player, and, you know, Gardner goes about his business. So they're starting to get some personnel back, but also their form is starting to shift, which is dangerous signs for the rest of the competition.
0: And they know they can, in terms of the finals, they can do it on the road, and they can do it via the long road as having to play the four finals. And as long as they finish inside the top six, they still get that week off while we have the wild card finals.
4: I think what they've been able to show this year is they can throw different looks, because Gallup has gone back to add an extra tall defender, which they can use if they come up against a side like Freo, who have three big boppers on the forward line. But it'll going to be decisions on the forward group, because there's some locks in there. We know, obviously, Logan Morris, Rayner, Cameron, Lohman, they'll be definite in the forward line, and Bailey. So there's five, right? And so we've highlighted McKenna. Hipwood's come back in the side. So then do you go taller with Oscar Allen, or you keep the smaller with McKenna? So they've got a few different looks to throw at you here, the Lions.
3: And they've always liked playing with the two rucks too. Yeah. Like, so you can't see that changing too much. And it actually really works for them too. Mm.
0: Lines are open. Nick Theodosi open line 133693 for Nick Theodosi Prestige Cars. Everybody should own a Prestige car at least once in a lifetime. And to tonight's best caller.
2: What do they win, Bruce?
0: 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Harvey Norman, half yearly clearance ends June 30.
2: Go,
0: and
2: Harvey.
0: That's only 5 days away.
2: It is. Get it into is. Harvey Norman, all those end of financial year elements for your business or
5: surface.
2: Yep, just for a bit of get a new big new TV, big dirty big TV to watch the footy on.
0: Anthony from Woolloongabba can't win the Harvey Norman gift card though, but 133693.
2: You underestimate him. I used to win the Crosnos when I was working here about 300 years ago. From the newsroom, would occasionally manage to win the Crosnos, and no one knew about that.
0: Yeah, I wasn't working here, but I remember winning lots of Crosnos back in the day when KB used to
2: KB
0: throw out
2: did
0: the sports question.
2: I'd ring in with a voice from the newsroom. Get out ahead. So the Lions,
0: well, the Crosnos, beautiful glassware,
2: lovely glassware.
1: Lions, the last team to beat the Cats at GMHBA Stadium, and then they go the Bombers, the Eagles, the Pair, and then the Blues. Nice little run for the Lions.
0: Yeah, let's have a look at Tony Leonard's live ladder, thanks to Maccas. How much
1: into
0: percentage?
1: Sixth. In the sixth.
0: Yeah, but in terms of their
1: heaps.
0: Heaps. They started the night, Brisbane, at 108.4. They actually added just 2.6% as the season gets longer and longer, harder to add. So 111% now, the Lions. Swans, their percentage took a hit, though. Started the night 143.7 down to 135.7, so they lose 8% tonight. Sydney's still a very healthy percentage.
2: So the only team that's got a percentage matter, really, with Sydney, well, you wouldn't think, is Hawthorn are the most likely challenges, do you think?
0: And Hawthorn got the draw.
2: Hawthorn got the draw, yeah.
0: So you can hear the whooping and the hollering as all the Lions players tonight are, before circling up, being greeted and hugging and high-fiving their either injured or not required teammates from tonight, including the likes of McCluggage and Zorko, and they've got so many on the injury list still, haven't they, as you just touched on.
2: McCarthy's another one, but he's probably not going to get a look in this stage.
0: Let's get down to Sam Leckie in the winning rooms, thanks to Tobin Brothers Funerals, celebrating lives. And they're pretty happy, Sammy.
6: Yeah, very happy winning rooms, Beaver, because it's been a little while since they've actually been able to sing the song in the Gabba dressing rooms. A couple of wins away from home before the bye, and then this one against the second place Swans. And an interesting one for the cricket fans out there. Tim Payne, the former Australian captain, and announced this week that he wouldn't be the Queensland cricket coach, but he's in the Lions dressing sheds at the moment with some of the Lions hierarchy. So a big name in the dressing rooms to watch this song. A couple of stragglers coming into the rooms. Eric Hipwood looking very happy with his work. Second game back after a long layoff with injury. The skipper coming down. Lockie Neal coming down. Plenty of noise down here, guys. We'll take you to the song in just a moment.
0: Okay, so they're still circling up. I think last two in are Jasper Fletcher and Lockie Neal. Here they go. Have I left someone out? Yep, Charlie Cameron last in.

0: pretty happy, as you would expect, the Brisbane Lions in a heavyweight clash tonight. And in the end, they have absolutely flogged the Sydney Swans by 43 points, 19-12, 126 to 12-11, 83. Close enough to a capacity crowd tonight at the Gabba. And as Sam Leckie just told us, they'd lost their previous two games at home, the Brisbane Lions. And they're only 3-3 on their home deck for the season coming in to tonight's game. The Dockers and the Cats have got them pretty good in their past two outings. So trying to return it to the fortress that we know so well.
1: Yeah, well, that's it. And if they come down to Geelong playing like that, they're going to be a big shot to the Lions. They were really on from the get-go tonight. You felt that. And look, once they got over that little speed hump at the start, which was an arm wrestle where they just got themselves in the fight, they were absolutely fine and just cruised to victory. Every time, as Jim said, Sydney looked to get back in the game, the Lions just took it away from them.
0: So we'll get back down to the Brisbane room shortly, just waiting to see who Sam Leckie is going to be able to catch up with.
1: There's an interesting box tonight. So Tim Payne in there, then Andrew Bogut was in there too.
0: Yeah.
2: Small. He lives in Noosa now, doesn't he, Tim Payne? I believe.
3: Yep.
0: Yeah, although he's still
2: SA cricket.
0: SA cricket.
2: Yeah. Yep. He pulled out of the race to coach the Queensland teams.
0: James Hopes.
2: Yeah, the catfish.
0: Yep. He's got the main job there, just turning from winter chat to summer chat.
2: Yeah. England's going well in cricket. It's working out well.
0: Yeah. In fact, is it day one tonight of the third and final test against New Zealand? New Zealand none for 108. New Zealand none for 108 at lunch. Where's that being played, Antonio? Good question. It's somewhere in England. Obviously, the first two tests were at Lords and the Oval, as 3RW is cricket, as it used to be. Give me something, fellas.
1: Oh, no, we've got our man, it looks like.
0: No, I wasn't talking to you, Antonio. I was talking to my fellow commentators. Trent Bridge.
2: Thank you, Trent.
0: Hutto knew that, didn't he?
2: Sam Leckie's got Logan Morris in the room.
0: He has, and I'm not sure whether he wants the cricket updates, but Sam, take it away with the star young key forward for Brisbane.
4: Congratulations, Logan. Now, got to get the obvious one out of the way. The goal before three-quarter time, what happened? Do we know?
5: Oh, mate, I couldn't tell you. I was off the mark. I thought that the rules were you're allowed to start off the mark and then kick over the before the line, but I don't know. I thought it was a goal until the start of the fourth quarter. And went up to the umpires and said, what was the go there? And I don't know. I'll leave it up to the club and the AFL to sort that out, but I'll just keep trying to kick him straight through the goals.
4: I don't think the crowd really noticed either, but it didn't matter in the end. A massive win that kicks off a big fortnight for you guys too. Obviously, you're travelling away to GMHBA next week, and a statement win against the Swans and a win down there would be a massive tick for you guys in a three-peat chase.
5: Yeah, definitely. It was good to get the win tonight. Coming against Sydney, they've been pretty strong this year. So good to match it with them tonight and get some confidence going into next week down in Geelong. So, we'll cover well and get down to Geelong and hopefully have another crack down there.
2: Logan, Jimmy Bartel here. Well done on the win and your game. We just got a little bit of word that supposedly you didn't get actually fully back on the line. So you've actually kicked it from a harder spot, which they've punished you on. So make that of what you may, that you've kicked it from a harder angle. Hey, you're really good at taking away the Swans forward handball tonight. Was that a bit of a focus? Get into the corridor and just keep pressing up on them?
5: Yeah, definitely. We knew going into this game, the Swans game style is just forward handball overlap. So we're able to stop that tonight and, our defenders did a pretty good job of just coming forward and squeezing at them. So, proud of the boys and we're able to stop their style that they like to get into open play and, we're able to punish them going the other way.
2: Not that there's any doubts about you guys this year, but do you feel like you're completely rolling at the moment? Do you feel like the game's in good nick or still plenty of little areas that you want to just keep chipping away at?
5: I think we looked at some stats just after the bye, and I think statistically we're going pretty well, but I think there's definitely room for improvement. We've obviously had a good 3 weeks in terms of getting the win, but I think there's definitely room for improvement going into the back end of the year, which gives us all of us boys confidence. You don't really want to be flying right now, but I think we're picking up the pieces as we go, and I think our footy's coming along nicely, and hopefully we can continue that going forward and get some good form going in the back end of the year.
1: Logan, Joel Selwood up here. Congratulations tonight. You yourself in great form again. three goals straight. Now, that improvement that you talk about, is where's that come from within the group? Because it does feel like you've got a younger group that will just get better week on week, but you've got a lot of older players that are still, you know, haven't hit their straps just yet for the season.
5: Yeah, I think defensively we've got a lot of improvement against in our wins. I think there's a stat that we get scored pretty heavily against in terms of our wins. So I think our team defense is one to improve on. And, you know, obviously individually, if everyone can get their form going, you know, going into the back end of the year, then we'll look pretty dangerous. But I think everyone's going along nicely. We've obviously got a few boys coming back as well from injury, so that'll be nice to get them boys back in the side and, yeah, hopefully just keep rolling.
1: Yeah, lots of talent coming back. How'd you spend the bye, mate?
5: A few of us boys did a little footy trip down in Tassie. Went down to Bumboogle, so we're a bit nervous coming into tonight, but all the boys were on the hook and we came out and did a good job.
2: Who took the points? We want to know who took the points.
5: There's a few good boys, the Irish boys, Connor and Dara. They were pretty solid. I think they do it differently over in Ireland. So, it was a good trip. It was good to get a good... There was about 10 of us, so it was good numbers. And, good to get the win tonight.
0: Was that your first trip to Tassie, Logan? And did you like the environs down there?
5: That was all right. I went last year. We did the same thing with the Bumboogle. So, I think it's a little tradition in the bye week, go down to Bumboogle and have a hit, get a few boys together.
2: Hey, Logan, who are you more impressed by? Andrew Bogut we saw in the coaching box and Tim Payne in the rooms. Are you a cricket man or a basketball man as your second sport?
5: Well, I used to be a basketball player. I used to love me basketball, so I'd have to go with Andrew Bogut. He was at our facility throughout the week, and he's just been tagging along nicely. I think he's doing a bit of coaching stuff, so it was good to have him involved in us, and hopefully he gets a bit of insight into what we do here.
2: He's an enormous unit, isn't he?
5: Oh, mate, he's massive. You should see the size of his feet.
3: I'll follow that one up. And Logan, I know you get asked probably this all the time, but can you quite believe how much success you've had in such a short period of time, and all of it from your individual point of view, from hard work, but the opportunity and your timing of your rise has been quite amazing.
5: Yeah, it's definitely special looking back in the short period that I've had playing AFL and what I've achieved. So it's nice sometimes just sitting back and thinking what I've done, but I think there's still a lot to do. And obviously going into my third year, I put a bit more pressure on myself to perform and take a bigger role within the team. So hopefully I'm ticking those boxes and just keep working with coaches and the leaders at the club and just keep working on my game and contribute to the team as much as I can.
3: Nah, it's going beautifully. Not far off the Coleman medal as well. Hopefully you don't miss out by one, given what happened with that goal.
5: Yeah, it's feeling.
3: Yeah. Thanks for joining us and congratulations again. Good luck from here on in.
5: Thanks, guys. Appreciate it. Have a good night.
3: Logan Morris joining us from the rooms. Impressive young man, isn't he? The 21 is obviously an impressive footballer as well. Great to have him join us because his story is amazing, Joel.
1: Yeah, so he's got 2 years left, I think. But, I'm sure the clubs will come knocking and Tassie definitely should have him on the radar.
3: It is, and it's probably a discussion for another day, but it's fascinating if you're Tassie, if you're sitting around going, do we just offer a ridiculous amount to one or two players with that extra cash they have, or do you divide it over, say, four or five players over the 2 years?
2: The comments I've heard from people representing Tassie, they are looking at this stage to share that across a number of players. A lot of people going, oh, why don't you just give Nick Dacos the 5 mil?
3: That's sort of following the Gold Coast Gary Ablett mantra in a way, that isn't it, which didn't work. I mean, it worked with Gary, but you're better to try and get a depth of good players.
2: Yep.
1: Similar to probably what the Giants did. Get them at the right age too. Bring them through with the group that you're going to have. The balance is trying to fit them all in at the one stage because you're going to get some great 17-year-olds in the next couple of years too.
3: Yeah.
2: The trick to doing that, what the Giants did well though, is you've got to nail the ones that you want to keep.
3: But you've got
2: to actually get the right value back. So the Giants always keep getting two first round picks.
3: Yep. Yep.
0: We need a break. The lines are open 133-693. If you want to discuss anything in the world of footy with Jimmy, Joel or Hutto.
3: What's the topic tonight, Bruce, in Footy Nightline? It's coming after the break, isn't it?
0: I'll share that with you on the other side of the break because I'm being screamed at, Hutto, that we need to take a break. Tonight it was a 43-point win for the Lions over the Sydney Swans for Maccas. This is Thursday night, 3AW football.
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0: Yeah, it'd be mad if you didn't subscribe to our new YouTube channel for all the latest news and opinion. 3AW Football, number one in Melbourne, around the country, all thanks to Macca's. The FIFA World Cup meal at Macca's is officially underway and the countdown is now 13 hours and 20 minutes until the Socceroos crunch final group game against Paraguay, midday Eastern Standard Time tomorrow. It gets underway. Away. Let's get back down to the Brisbane rooms and ready with the injury report with thanks to Deep Heat. 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
2: Deep Heat.
0: Yeah, sad. Deep Heat. Antonio, you're an idiot. Sam.
15: Deep Heat.
0: Just hold, Sam. Just hold.
2: Any more?
4: To go.
2: Can you do one, Sam?
4: For both sides. Oh, all right. Hold on. I just got to clear the throat out.
15: Three, Deep Heat.
2: Oh, nice.
0: Do you want to have a second go of that just so we've got two on?
2: Just click clean.
4: All right.
0: Yep, here we go.
4: This is live, right?
2: Yeah.
15: Deep Heat.
2: Yeah, nice, Sam. It's been
4: right,
2: good.
4: I'll take that.
2: Good man. Has Joel done?
4: Just a couple of bumps and bruises for most of these teams. Logan Morris had a little hand injury, our man Logan Morris. Darcy Wilmot had some ankle soreness, but the good news for the Lions is they're getting troops back, and there was no one that was injured in any big way tonight. On the Swans bench, there was a bit of concern for Tom McCartan. Obviously, he's just come back from a pretty bad concussion. He had a HIA, but he was okay. He was on the bike for a long time, but went back out on the ground. James Rowbottom came off the ground and grabbed at his calf. He did say it was a cork. That was late in the game, so just a little bit of rest for him. Errol Goulden had some cramps. The concern will be for Joel Amati, who came off with, and the club said it wasn't too bad. It was just, he just noticed the Achilles. He felt it slightly late in that last quarter. So they'll monitor that throughout the week. But as you alluded to earlier on, Hutto, the Lions will get some troops back. Dane Zorko was on 4BC up here in Brisbane today, saying that he'll either be back against Geelong or definitely Essendon the following week. And then you've got Hugh McCluggage, Kitty Coleman, Oscar Allen, who we spoke to before the game, in the weeks following. Youngster Dan Annabelle might be available too. And for the Swans, I mean, Dane Rampey could return next week. Tom Papley will be a couple of weeks away as well. So two teams that you would now put in premiership contention that are getting troops back as well. And a comprehensive win for the Lions here tonight. 29,600, a really good turnout on a cold for Brisbane standards night, guys, here at the Gabba.
2: Great job. Thank you, Sam. Sam Leckie with the injury report, with thanks to Deep Heat. Ice gel, now available in extra
15: deep heat.
2: Feel it works. Always read the label.
15: Deep heat.
11: Oh, I like
2: that's
11: it.
2: Good.
15: Deep heat.
0: The original and the best.
2: And follow the directions.
15: Deep heat.
16: Well done, Matthew. Yeah, this is the best bit of it.
0: Well done. Is Joel dumb on you?
1: I'm not signing up to it. Hey. Meg told me that I shouldn't sign up to it.
0: Didn't realise there was a contract involved. Yeah. I thought it's just all part of
15: deep.
1: Standing my ground.
0: Okay.
2: Tonight's best caller.
1: Not getting bullied.
2: Nick Theodosi open line, which is 133-693. Nick Theodosi, Prestige Cars. Everyone should own a Prestige car at least once in a lifetime. Best caller wins $100 gift card thanks to Harvey Norman. Best brands, best range, best prices. Harvey Norman half yearly clearance ends on June 30, which makes sense.
1: Antonio just has way too much fun with that too.
16: He does. Samarach.
0: On a serious note for a moment, we've got plenty of time for silliness moving up to 11 o'clock. Okay. So the ladder. The ladder creeps closer to parity. So yes. Brisbane tonight leapfrogged the Bulldogs and Melbourne, who are two of the sides with the bye this weekend. So they're back inside the top six, although they're all on 9 wins and 6 losses.
2: Yep.
0: And Adelaide still on 9 wins, but of course
16: they got the showdown.
2: They got to play against the Power.
0: Against the Power on Saturday night. Right. Okay. Back to silliness.
2: That's a win. Yep. You would think, although it is.
0: Well, doesn't really matter where.
2: Doesn't matter where they are.
0: How often do we say Anthony?
16: They did belt them by about 80 or 90 points last year.
2: Twice a year we say.
0: What about
2: that
0: earlier in the year? It took
16: two miracle kicks.
1: Yeah,
0: correct.
1: Yeah. Cook,
0: Braden Cook.
16: Yeah, for the win. Or to win.
0: Who kicked the Port Adelaide goal, which they thought was going to be for the win?
16: Oh. It was a free kick.
1: On the

0: round.
1: Could be similar though. Could
0: by the round, not the date. It is 25 years this weekend.
1: What's a good car race
0: since
1: driver's
0: the greatest comeback of all time? Round 16, 2001.
1: Mika Häkkinen. Is he on?
0: Round 16, 2001, Essendon conceding a 69-point start
2: Carlton.
0: To North Melbourne.
1: I called that game.
0: So did I. That's the first game I ever called.
1: Was it really?
0: Really? First game I ever called.
1: And the second game?
0: Hawthorn-Carlton, Ben Dixon after the final song. Yeah. Third game, Geelong-Melbourne, Clint Bizzles. Yeah. Who was he playing for in that game? Because he played for both. Remember his kick was touched. Year? 2001 would have been round 18.
1: I reckon he was a D by then.
0: D by then? Yeah. And his kick to win the game went through for goal, was touched. Cats hung on by 3 points. That was my first three games of footy. Anyway, let's take a break.
2: Cal.
0: We can talk more about
1: what was the topic again?
0: So we sacked that. We're going with number 16.
1: Oh, we actually got there.
3: Billy Brown. Bam
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13: Ampol's State of Origin is set to descend on Brisbane as Game 3 returns to Suncorp Stadium on Wednesday, 8 July. Witness the fierce battle as the Blues seek a victory in enemy territory, whilst the Maroons defend their home turf with the Queensland faithful behind them. Tune in to witness Australia's greatest sporting rivalry, live for the last time in 2026. 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Ampol's State of Origin. Nothing like it.
14: Oh, he's taken over again. He kicked it straight to Bruce Reveal.
15: And Reveal brings it in board to Lockie Neal.
14: Oh, no. What is going on? Lockie Neal's kicked it 2 metres straight to Chandler.
16: You bloody idiot!
14: Who's off to the races? He's taking his second goal of the year. He's had three bounces.

Well, Hutto's left the box in disgust, but really couldn't have been any other goal. As that has to be the clubhouse leader for the goal of the year now. Maybe Bailey Williams in also at the Gabba, but Chad Warner from behind.

0: centre wing, three bounces, crossing 50 and splitting the middle from 45 on the fly.
1: What a player.
0: What a player. Four goals tonight in a losing effort, it must be said. But that was our Star 21 goal of the night. Star 21. 20 years of keeping you connected. Thanks for the support, Jim and Joel. 133693 for Nick Theodosi Prestige Cars. Everybody should own a Prestige car at least once in a lifetime. Time for a few more calls. Although, should we take the votes now? We probably should.
2: Yeah,
0: if you've got them ready and you're primed.
2: I am primed. I thought serviceable effort by Josh Dunkley with for one vote tonight. I thought that he did a job really well on Heaney early, but then, able to get a lot of the ball himself too, back in the good nick that they need him. Zach Bailey, two votes, two goals, important times of the game and just so damaging. Levi Ashcroft, we mentioned him a lot tonight. And I just thought where he won his footy was really important tonight. His brother Will got the four votes, 30 disposals, eight clearances, eight scoring chains. And then five votes, Chad Warner, four goals, 28 possessions, the best man on the ground by far, in a loss by 43 points.
1: So that doesn't happen too often, does it?
3: It's a good call, though. He was the best man on the ground.
0: I don't know what made me think of this, but when you flogged Sydney in the 2022 grand final, Chad Warner almost fought a lone hand that day as well.
1: 30 that day, I reckon.
0: And kicked a couple and was easily Sydney's best player.
1: I tell you what, it is going to be
3: Robbie Fox, I thought.
1: Yeah, Robbie Fox.
0: Yes, he did have a good game.
1: Didn't play that many games after that, did he, really? Robbie, relatively speaking. Dan Tassie.
4: It is going to be interesting if Sydney make the grand final, isn't it? Like, for those players, I think Rampy's played in four.
1: Yeah.
4: Has he won one?
1: Papley has as well, I reckon.
4: Papley.
1: I reckon he's played
4: three, maybe.
0: Would Rampy have played, 14, 16, 22 and 24?
4: Yeah.
0: Wow.
4: I think he's
0: Peter Moore sort of areas, isn't it?
4: Yeah, but just that, and Heaney hasn't played a good grand final. Like, he was a bit injured last time, but there'll be some demons to kind of overcome, won't there?
0: It's going to be,
3: maybe
0: clearly
3: some Dockers
0: one of the
3: as
0: biggest subplots. Of September. Yes. Let's take a final break.
1: Sure.
4: Another break.
0: We have got one to go.
4: After the break, we'll come back and take a break.
0: We've still, because we took so long to take our first break post-match.
1: Okay.
0: Unless you've got anything you wish to discuss. I paused because Jimmy brought the Dockers into the conversation. Yeah. He's saying they've got some gremlins to overcome as well.
1: No,
0: well,
1: he never won one. No, he said the Swans have got to get over some demons. I said maybe they might have to get over some Dockers.
4: It was a bit late to be that clever, I think.
0: Yeah.
1: Don't hurt yourself, Turbo.
0: It is 7 minutes to 11 on the White Glove Mover clock. Final score tonight, 19-12, 126 to 12-11, 82. It's a bit disconcerting.
1: Do you think we'll win an award for this post-game?
0: Well, it's a bit disconcerting when you...
1: Famous Finnish people on Footy Nightline.
0: No, we're not doing that. You weren't listening. We're doing number 16, you goose. It's a bit disconcerting when your co-commentators are packing up around you.
1: Who's number 16 for St Kilda at the moment?
0: Are you serious?
1: Yeah.
0: He's a premiership player.
2: Yeah, Richmond.
1: Dan Butler.
0: There's three current number 16s that are premiership players. Mind you, he was the trick question.
1: Yeah, so I've ruined that. Excellent.
0: Yeah, thanks for that. We've never had a 16-point margin in a grand final.
1: I love how you know this stuff.
2: Wow.
0: Well, I didn't until a few hours ago. That's what I was doing while I was spilling my Macca's burger all over. At 6 minutes to 11 for Macca's, this is 3RW Football.
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0: As we know, this station drips in nostalgia. Yeah. And so instead of Footy Nightline tonight, Anthony Hudson with League Teams after the 11 o'clock bulletin.
1: That was the first regular gig I had.
4: Did you do, if you don't want to know the scores?
1: No,
4: we
1: did the
4: right on the tip of my
1: Thursday night League Teams from the back line with the Reverend Alex Kenworthy was doing the show back in those days.
0: The back line.
1: And yeah, we
4: That's
1: go through.
4: Great.
1: Bartel, Selwood, Eva.
2: Great.
1: Center line. It was pretty exciting.
0: Back when they used to play in the positions they were actually named.
1: Yeah, they did. Yeah. So that was it.
4: The old fish and chip shop where you go find where your name was.
0: Yeah. Who was the sponsor for League Teams? Did they just say it in that bit of audio?
1: Was it
0: Tip Top Bakeries or something?
1: Don't think
0: like
1: so. That? Not sure.
4: Tip Top.
1: Certainly wasn't any product.
0: I was a promo to the news.
1: Wasn't any product for me anyway, so I don't remember the sponsor.
4: Didn't go to the prize card.
0: There's product for Aaron, and that's in the form of a $100 gift card thanks to Harvey Norman.
1: A few best other times
0: brands,
1: I did that.
0: Best range, best prices, Harvey Norman. Half-yearly clearance ends June 30, which is in 5 days' time, 4 days and 1 hour's time, in fact. Friday night football tomorrow night. We're not all going to be at the MCG. I think Joel's taking the night off.
4: I'll be there.
0: Hutto will be there. Hutto and the Giants. Interesting. Can the Giants turn around this campaign at any stage?
4: I'm not confident.
0: Cooked?
4: It just seems like a year that they're just not going to be able to get it going. So they can't keep a stable group together. Their form is fluctuating. Their form's fluctuating quarter to quarter. It just feels like an off year for the Giants.
1: Yep.
0: Oof. Joel, I'm not going to see you Saturday either.
2: No.
0: But that's okay. You were very good
2: MCG
0: tonight.
2: Marvel Stadium Sunday.
4: Joel of the year.
0: Footy Nightline coming up. Number 16, we're celebrating tonight.
4: And famous Finns, Bailey Laurie.
0: 11 o'clock bulletin coming up Shark next fin. For Maccas. This is
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15: Good evening, I'm Alex Riddell. The Australian economy has added 40,000 jobs, but most are part-time. Federal politics editor Michael Packing.
17: The unemployment rate has dropped slightly to 4.4% in May. The result is much better than expected, but of the 40,000 jobs created, only 5,000 are full-time. Treasurer Jim Chalmers has told Parliament it still shows there's resilience in the economy despite a challenging global environment.
18: It's a very welcome reminder of the strength of our labour market.
17: But the opposition's Tim Wilson claims businesses are struggling under a mountain of red tape and rising costs.
19: Small businesses are having to persevere against the attacks they're getting.
17: Queensland businesses put on most staff over the past month. Tasmania and Western Australia the least, while the unemployment rate was steady elsewhere. Michael Packey, Canberra.
15: At least 164 people have been killed and 971 injured in Venezuela after the country was hit by two powerful earthquakes. However, authorities have warned the casualties are likely to be much higher. US Secretary of State Marco Rubio says Washington is in the process of deploying assistance to Venezuela.
20: Identifying their more longer-term and acute needs. What are the things over the long-term they're going to need help with? We'll have a better assessment of that after the next 48 hours when we're on the ground and as the Venezuelan authorities get more visibility as to the level of damage in terms of housing. Where do you put all these people that don't have anywhere to go live? What we can do to help restore or help them restore their communications, their internet, their telecom and so forth.
15: Australian mining giant Fortescue is facing a class action by female employees. They allege sexual harassment and assault at remote fly-in, fly-out work sites. The women claim men have stolen their underwear from laundries and they've been unable to go to the gym because men touch them inappropriately. Australia's highest paid premier has received a pay rise. John and Tunbridge reports.
21: Victorian Premier Jacinta Allen's annual pay packet has climbed beyond $530,000. It comes after the state's Remuneration Tribunal approved a 3.5% increase for MPs. In its decision, the tribunal cited inflation and cost of living pressures while describing the increase as a restrained outcome. The pay rise comes as Victoria's net debt is forecast to approach $200 billion within 4 years. Jordan Tunbridge, Melbourne.
15: And a Melbourne mother says her young daughter has been left devastated after she had her teddy bear taken away from her when they were going through airport security in Sydney. Jeannie says her daughter's teddy bear was confiscated by customs despite making it through Melbourne check-in.
22: My daughter had her teddy bear in her little backpack and it went through the scanner and they held it up and they said, is this yours? And yeah, she looked at it, she's like, yeah, that's mine. And he said, look, I have to take it. They didn't give any reason because I asked, I said, well, can we get it sent to us or anything? And he said, no, there's nothing we can do.
15: Checking finance, one Australian dollar, buying 69 US cents.
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15: In the AFL, Brisbane have had a 43-point win over Sydney at the Gabba. The 19-12, 126-12-11, 83 victory moves Brisbane to a 9-6 record and into sixth place on the ladder. The Rabbitohs have defeated the Eels, winning their NRL clash 32-12. Mitchell Moses returned to the Eels side for the first time since round 11, with the halfback playing his 250th NRL match. And New Zealand is none for 122 in the third test against England. That's the latest in news and sport.
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8: Cloudy tomorrow, top of 14, an overnight low of 7. On Saturday, cloudy 13. Sunday, cloud clearing 16. Monday, showers increasing 17. Tuesday, showers easing 16. Wednesday, showers again and 17. Thursday, showers 17. On the bays, variable winds below 10 knots, waves below half a metre. It's 9 degrees at Seaford, 7 in Point Cook and 8 degrees in the city. Alex Riddell, Melbourne's Own, 3AW.
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9: Here's your host, Bruce Eber.
0: Thank you, Craig Willis. Good evening, everyone, and welcome to the Thursday night edition of Footy Nightline, proudly brought to you by Tobin Brothers Funerals, celebrating lives. A big cheerio to James McLeod and all the team at Tobin Brothers Funerals, great supporters of 3AW Footy and 3AW generally and the community generally as well. Bruce Eber sitting alongside Troy Zantuck. We set sail for the next 52 and a half minutes with a bit of mirth, a bit of hilarity, a bit of seriousness as well. 133-693 is the number to ring, and our text number, if you want to send in a text, 0477-693-693. As I say, very good evening to you, Zanners, and you're also going to furnish us with tonight's topic, which for those already listening before 11 o'clock would have heard Hutto and Jimmy and Joel making fun of it and also throwing forward nominations. But for those that have just joined us, good evening to you, Zanners.
27: Oh, good evening, Bruce, and to the 3AW family and around Australia. Oh, if you don't mind, got a great show coming up. And the boys were actually quite disparaging, I've got to say. It's our topics go.
0: Just for a change.
27: But it's all in good fun. Look, ladies and gentlemen, the topic for tonight, discussion centres around the famous number 16s.
0: Number 16, because we're at the start of round 16.
27: Yep.
0: We're method in our madness. We haven't focused on a number for several weeks, I think since number 10, to celebrate Scott Pendlebury's world record game. 16, of course, sits at the top of the totem pole of league football, doesn't it? In regard to
27: does. Premierships.
0: Premierships. No.
27: He's gone early. He's one Antonio Samaranch in the control room there.
0: Carlton, Collingwood and Essendon all sit at the top with 16 flags apiece.
27: Yes.
0: The Blues not having won since 95. The Bombers since 2000 and just 3 years ago for the Pies. I can remember when Carlton won in 95.
27: Yes.
0: The headline, the front cover of Inside Football had Sweet 16.
27: Okay. And also the Saints making a late run with, they're only 15 away.
0: Yeah, exactly. So we should be able to get there by the early 2040s, I would have thought.
27: Just thought I'd get the St Kilda reference in very, very quickly there, Bruce.
0: 15 quick ones and we're right back in it. We've got current number, the great number 16s over the years. 133693.
27: And I do have a zinger.
0: You've got a zinger.
27: Oh, yes, I've got a zinger. Then a zinger for you, Bruce.
0: Just before you give the clues, so to our listeners, your favourite or most famous number 16s in memory. It doesn't have to be for the club you follow. To our beloved Perth listeners on 6PR, tell us some of the great number 16s from the WAFL history. 133693 to join the conversation any time between now and midnight or, of course, 10 o'clock in the Wild West.
27: And the Zanna Zinger for tonight, Bruce, is 16 games in the number 16. Make no bones about it. That is the clue. The player and the club.
0: Okay, repeat those clues again.
27: 16 games in the number 16, make no bones about it. The player and the club, the player played at a club previously, an interstate club, and he may have wore the number 51 Guernsey on debut.
0: That's Zanna's zinger tonight, 133693. If you think you've got the correct answer to those cryptic clues for Zanna's zinger, as I'm about to cough.
27: Yes, and we'll also look at, also, Bruce, who's kicked 16 goals in a AFL/VFL game? Only four players have done so.
0: Only four?
27: And who are they?
0: Okay.
27: One bloke may have kicked 16 straight.
0: Yes. Was that at the Western Oval?
27: It was at the Western Oval, yes.
0: Okay.
27: Later in his career.
0: Indeed, and I reckon spent a little bit of time off the ground that day as well. His coach wanted him to just cool his jets
27: Jets, yeah. It was within two of Fred Fanning's record of 18 and may have surpassed that if left on the ground, Bruce, but that's history.
0: 133693. You look at the current number 16s. We've got one Brownlow medalist and we've got three Premiership players currently wearing number 16. One, the 16 he wears, the club he didn't play in a premiership for that particular club. The other two are both still at the club that they won a flag with, but only the three premiership players currently wearing number 16 and the Brownlow medalist.
27: Yeah, we'll see if the listeners can come up with the Brownlow medalist wearing the number 16 Guernsey.
0: As I said, we've never had a 16-point margin in a grand final.
27: That's a great stat. I like that.
0: Can you remember who was the first ever number 16 at the first national draft 40 years ago?
27: Gee, that's a great... Have we got any clues there, Bruce?
0: He was a twin.
27: It was a twin. Okay.
0: It was a twin.
27: That might open it up for the listeners.
0: 133693. Anything you want to discuss with a number 16 bent to it between now and midnight or now and 10 o'clock in Perth? 133693 for Nick Theodosi, Prestige Cars. Come and join myself, Bruce Eva, and Troy Zantuck on Footy Nightline, brought to you by Tobin Brothers Funerals, celebrating lives. Barry has the new ball tonight. G'day, Baz.
1: G'day, how you going?
0: Well.
1: Oh, gents. What about Bones McGee? Robbie McGee.
27: I think that's in answer to the Zanna Zinger, but no, Bones wore 12 at the Tigers.
0: What number did he wear at the...
27: He wore number one at South Melbourne.
0: Yep. Were they his only two clubs?
27: No, he played for the Dogs.
0: He played for the Dogs as well, didn't he? Yeah, that's right. Yeah, okay.
27: But he definitely wore 12.
0: As a premiership player
27: as
0: at the Tigers.
27: Yeah.
0: The lace-up number 12.
27: The lace-up number 12.
0: Dart dangling from his mouth when he was having a...
27: And the tats.
0: And the tats. That's it. But that's not the answer to you, Zan, because he didn't wear number 16. Barry, thanks for being a part of the show, though. Tina, good evening to you.
2: Hi, guys. I think I've got the zinger. I think it's North Melbourne, and I think it's Miller Bergman.
0: No, it's not.
2: Okay.
0: No. The current number 16 for North is Zach Fisher.
27: Yeah, former Carlton.
0: Yeah, did he wear 25 at
27: 25,
0: the Magpies?
27: 25, he wore Jez's number.
0: Yeah, a famous number at the Blues.
27: Frank Marchesani took that over from Jez's.
0: He did. He did, after he was poached to come
27: from,
0: across
27: from Fitzroy, yeah.
0: Recruit of the Year. No, so we're zero from two. Usually our...
27: goes off very quickly.
0: Yeah, 133-693. So we better start working our way through some of the great number 16s or some of the more obscure number 16s. Can you remember the original number 16 for the Adelaide Crows?
27: The original, the inaugural wearer?
0: Yep.
27: Was it the mustachio David Marshall?
0: It was the veteran winger.
27: Yes, I do remember. Very skillful player.
0: He was a very good player.
27: At the tail end of his career at the Crows, but a legend in the Sandford.
0: They had a few that came in like that, obviously, you know, just at the time of their, in towards the end of their career in the SANFL. We hadn't seen them in Victoria before, but part of that inaugural squad. Yeah, so he was a fine player, David Marshall.
27: Very skilled player.
0: Yeah. Have you got all the, I don't want to steal your thunder, you usually have the inaugural number 16.
27: Well, I love the inaugurals,
0: Yep.
27: So the Brisbane Bears. Now, the Brisbane Bears inaugural number 16 wearer in 87.
0: Was he a former Bulldog?
27: He was a former Bulldog, Bruce. He played just the 7 games, just the 1 season. And he had a famous brother who was a very good player, and his nickname was Super, Steve McPherson. But Rod McPherson donned the number 16 for the Brisbane Bears in 87.
0: Now, from memory, he wore 43 at the Dogs, so it was a fair upgrade, wasn't it?
27: It was a great upgrade. Yeah, he would have been very happy with the number 16.
0: And, of course, Super, Steve wore 27.
27: 27, made it famous at the Dogs, yeah.
0: Kicked a goal after the siren for a draw at the MCG in 1987 against North Melbourne.
27: Yeah, the fiery redhead.
0: That is correct. So we've got David Marshall and Rod McPherson. So that was the Bears inaugural number 16. Have you got...
27: I've got Frio's. Now, you're going to love Frio's inaugural number 16, Bruce. Now, he played at a number of clubs. He was helmeted.
0: Yeah, I've got
27: him. He was a goal kicker.
0: I got him.
27: And he had a great footy franks.
0: John Hutton.
27: John Hutton, absolutely. In 95, played the 13 games for 27 goals. John Hutton.
0: So let's get the right order here. Brisbane, Sydney, Fremantle.
27: Yep.
0: Yeah. Did he start by wearing a helmet? He didn't wear a helmet early, Bells.
27: I don't think he did, no. But that's my memory of watching him. He was a helmet wearer.
0: Yep.
27: And he's a very straight kick too.
0: Very straight kick. Yeah. Kicked, was eight, I reckon eight was his biggest bag.
27: Eight was his best. Yep.
0: Did he do it once for Brisbane and once for Sydney, maybe? Yeah. We'll have to check that. And so John Hutton, the inaugural.
27: John Hutton.
0: Footy Franks.
27: Yeah. And, a tough nut for the Eagles, the inaugural wearer. Interesting story, this one, Bruce. 87, obviously. West Coast Eagles, it was basically the Western Australian state team. They were a terrific team and, you know, the powerhouse, 92 and 94. John Anea.
0: Okay.
27: So yeah, John Anea played 22 games that year, had a terrific year. Then the next year, he wore number 2.
0: Which I reckon he'd worn for Richmond or Collingwood.
27: He did. But why did he wear the number 2 the following year?
0: Now, was that because... No, I'm not getting Steve Malaxos confused. Did someone come back to the Eagles and they took number 16 because that had been the number they'd worn?
27: No, somebody wore the number 2 for 1 year. Who'd come?
0: Robert Wiley.
27: Spot on. Okay. Robert Wiley.
0: So number 2 became available, so John Anea vacated 16 after just the 1 season.
27: Yeah.
0: There you go. There you go. Who was it? No, I'm thinking, what, double 16's 32? It was Murray Renstead who missed on the run against Melbourne.
27: That's right.
0: Yeah.
27: Yeah.
0: Was he 32?
27: He was.
0: Yeah. Which is double 16. We're rambling.
27: We are.
0: But that's what we do well.
27: We're ramblers. We're not gamblers. We're not McKinney Rogers, but we're the Ramblers. The 3RW Ramblers.
0: We better take a break. 133-693. Join the conversation. Number 16, as you would well and truly know by now, is the theme for tonight's episode of Footy Nightline. 133-693. We'll take a break. It has been brought to you by Tobin Brothers Funerals, celebrating lives at 20 past 11.

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0: Across Australia, you're listening to Footy Nightline. Dial 133-693 to take part in the conversation.
8: Yes, that is the number to ring, 23 past 11, 23 past 9 in Perth. Thanks to all of our listeners for tuning in for another episode of Footy Nightline, proudly brought to you by Tobin Brothers Funerals, celebrating lives, and we're celebrating number 16 tonight. Troy Zantuck and Bruce Eva with you. Let's get straight back to the callers because you are the lifeblood of the show. 133-693 is the number to ring. Rob, good evening to you.
9: Yeah, g'day Beaver, g'day Zanners.
10: Hey Robbie.
9: Before I give you my weekly Melbourne contribution, I think I know the Zanners zinger.
10: Ooh, okay Rob, the pressure's on.
9: Yeah, what gave it away was the number 51 actually. I thought of some 51s, I thought of Chris Pym and...
8: Dean Charon.
9: Was there? Yeah, Dean Charon.
10: Yes.
9: Did John Howard wear number 51 as well?
8: Who was that?
10: John Howard.
9: John Michael McLean?
10: Yes, the Magic McLean.
8: He'd be the best 51 ever.
9: Is it Randall Bone?
10: Rob has answered correctly, ladies and gentlemen. Randall Bone.
8: What does he win tonight, Zanners?
10: No, he's got half of it.
8: Oh, yes.
11: Congratulations.
10: Randall Bone. And who did he play for?
9: Adelaide, wasn't it?
10: He wore 51 for Adelaide, and then he come to a Melbourne team.
11: And played 16 games in number 16.
10: Yeah.
11: Who did he move to, Rob?
9: Was that Hawthorn?
10: Oh, you've got there, Robbie. Well done.
12: Bloody fantastic.
10: So Randall Bone played from 95 to 98 with the Hawkers after coming over from Adelaide, and that is spot on. I was going to play the Boney M theme, but probably for another day, Bruce. But you do remember the Randall Bone coming over?
11: I do remember Randall Bone. Predominantly, if you want to check his record, I'd be surprised if I wasn't correct here. I think his best ever game was against St Kilda. There was
10: right
11: a day for Adelaide, and I'm pretty sure between Modra, Hodges and Bone, they kicked 18 between them. It might have been in Danny Frawley's 200th game, in fact. And I'm just trying to think. Scotty Hodges might have kicked 7. Anyway, we'll check on that. But I think you'll find that was Randall Bone's best ever game.
10: It was his breakout game,
11: of,
10: was it?
11: Of league football.
10: Right.
11: Yeah. Yeah. And now, Rob, you always ring in with some red and blue to share with us. What have you got for us tonight?
9: Yeah, the first one that came to mind was Adrian Battiston.
10: That's a beauty. Batto. He was a gutsy rover. From the Shepparton area, Adrian Battiston. 96 games.
11: Yeah, didn't quite get to 100 games, yeah.
9: Chopper Lovell.
10: Andy Lovell from Tassie. Chopper went to WA, played with the Eagles, finished his career there, played over 120 games for Melbourne.
11: Father was a superstar wood chopper.
10: He was. That's how he got his nickname, Bruce.
11: Correct.
10: Chopper Lovell.
11: Yep.
9: And I reckon, Beaver, we had David Grant at one stage, and I reckon he wore 16 as well.
11: You are right on the money, Rob. After wearing 35 and 6 at the Saints, I think he only played the 7 games for the Demons because he just fell short of 200 games as well. Just back on Chopper Lovell. Good mates with his sister Leanne, who is the beautiful partner of the great Jason Wade, one of the best local footballers and cricketers out around the East Burwood region. He's coaching this year, Wadey down on the peninsula as well, but I digress.
10: Good evening to Jason. He was young, Leanne. Wasn't he? He was 16, I reckon. Andy, when he come over.
11: Oh, Andy Lovell.
10: Yeah.
11: He had a game as well. We'll have to look this up. Where in the same game, Andy Lovell and Alan Jakovich, I think they both kicked 8 goals. And I'm not sure, one of them didn't even get a Brownlow vote. And I think Andy Lovell had like 25 and kicked 8. And
10: I don't reckon Andy ever kicked 8.
11: Believe me, we'll check this in the next ad break. He kicked 7 or 8 in a game.
10: Yeah, 8, I can't remember him kicking 8.
11: Will you take 7?
10: I can't even remember 7, Bruce, but I bow to your encyclopedic knowledge.
11: I will. I'll check that in the next ad break. You got anyone else for us in red and blue? In fact, I'm going to hit on it right now.
9: Well,
11: with Andy
9: I can
11: Lovell.
9: Only think of Travis Johnston, the Travis Johnston Cup.
10: Great nomination. Yeah, went to Brisbane after that and played some good football. Travis, the great Roy Park, Bruce, wore number 16. For the Demons, played 13 games there, 39 goals. But Roy Park remembered playing for University. You spot on, Bruce?
11: Yeah, sorry, Zoe's just talking to me in my ears.
10: Okay, yeah, so, no worries.
11: Unfortunately, Zanas, you were wrong.
10: Yeah.
11: And I was right.
10: Oh, well done, mate. 8 so, goals, Chopper Lovell.
11: Round 21, 1993. The clash of the co-tenants.
10: Yeah.
11: Tigers and the Demons at the G. So Andy Lovell had 21 kicks, 8 marks, 4 handballs, kicked 8 straight.
10: Gee whiz.
11: He got the 3 Brownlow votes. At the same time, Alan Jakovich, 19 kicks, 13 marks, 6 handballs, 8 goals, 5. Umpires didn't notice him.
10: So he didn't get a Brownlow vote?
11: I didn't get a Brownlow vote, no.
10: Well, I must apologise, Bruce.
11: So Chopper Lovell.
10: Chopper Lovell. Put 8 through the big sticks.
11: 8 straight.
10: Gee.
11: 8 straight. Rob, thanks for your call. We do need to, in fact, we need to take a break because it's bang on 11:30 and there's a couple of callers queuing up. So we'll get to them on the other side of this. This is Footy Nightline, proudly brought to you by Tobin Brothers Funerals, celebrating lives.
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12: There are going to be some radical things that are going to get raised this week. 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
12: the in-play tournament has a variety of options. 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
8: Are we talking another piece of silverware or just a massive prize money for the winner?
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0: Thanks to Maccas, 3AW is football.
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19: If I see one bloke walk out of here getting a pat on the back from people out there for a good effort, I'll spew up!
8: One of the greatest number 16s of all time. He was a special guest on Footy Nightline last year, Terry Plough Wallace, yes, who wore number 16 at all three clubs.
10: Yeah, all up, Bruce. 254 games for the Plough. Wow, what a player he was. Wasn't he courageous? He could find the ball too. He was a magnet.
8: Yep, just for one season at the Tigers in 87, but then bounced back. How many best and fairest at the Doggies? At least two.
10: At least two.
8: Yeah. And of course, early in his career as a Bulldog, that horrific broken jaw.
10: Yeah, the Western Oval. Yeah.
8: Rod Grinter, early in 88. Yeah. And of course, you know, a Hawthorn champion, multiple premiership player, and one of the great centremen in the era when it was still positional play.
10: Oh, he was. Yeah. As I said, mate, he was just a magnet.
8: Yep, Terry Wallace, he was certainly on our list tonight. Before we go back to our callers, Bert, you're going to be next up, 133693. Any nominations you'd like to share with us tonight for your favourite or most famous number 16s? Off the text machine, Graham, number 16, Darryl Peoples.
10: Yes, from the Roy Boys, played 77 games there.
8: And back in the 1960s?
10: Yes, and famous...
8: his name's linked to Carl Dietrich.
10: Yes.
8: Because that's who Big Carl belted to be suspended and miss out on the 1966 Grand Final.
10: Very famous, that, wasn't it?
8: At the Brunswick Street Oval.
10: And you still got up.
11: Still got up by a point,
10: yeah.
11: Apparently.
10: Yeah.
11: 133693. Bert, good evening to you.
20: Yeah, good evening. Great show again. There was a number 16 that played for Collingwood, but he came from Fremantle Dockers. I think he played in the 2010 or the 2023 Premiership year. But he also played, he might have also played when they lost to West Coast in 2018. He played on the wing for Collingwood. He wore number 16.
11: Chris Mayne.
10: Yes.
11: Yeah, I don't think he played. I think he just played in the losing one, didn't he?
10: He did.
11: 2018,
10: yeah.
11: Against the Eagles, and
10: he had the curly hair, bit like Harpo Marx, that type of those ringlets.
11: That is correct. Yeah, he was. He carved out a very fine
10: career
11: two clubs. Yeah.
10: Yeah. Great. Well done, Bert.
11: Good on you, Bert. Thanks for that nomination. 133693. Chris. Good evening to you.
21: Oh, good evening, guys. Richmond player, Brian Wood, wore number 16.
10: Oh, one of my favourites, Bruce. What a winger he was, Brian Wood.
11: A big, powerful winger.
10: Yeah, and I think he was about 6'2".
11: Yep.
10: Brian Wood. And,
21: did he play in the 1980 Grand Final?
11: He did. So he played three-time Premiership player, 73, 74 and 80.
21: Oh, right. Okay.
11: And then did he play, he certainly played in Essendon's, did he play in Essendon's losing one in 83?
10: Yeah, so he finished up at Richmond in 82, Bruce. Started in 72, so he played the 10 years at the Tigers for a total of 209 games. And renowned as one of the greatest wingers of all time, you know, up there with Keith Gregg and Schimmelbusch and Flower.
11: In that golden era of wingers.
10: In that golden era of wingers, yep.
11: And he did, so he missed 84 for the Bombers, but he played in the 83 losing Essendon Grand Final side, but then played in the 85 Premiership side for the Bombers. So he finished with the four flags.
10: Yeah, I think he wore number 2 at the Bombers.
11: As a bomber. Yeah. Yep.
21: All right.
10: Great work, Chris.
21: Okay. Yeah. Nice.
11: Good on you, Chris, in those, certainly the early 70s, those fearsome Richmond. And sort of he would have come in because, of course, their famous centre line before that, the Barrett-Burke.
10: Clay.
11: Barrett-Clay. Barrett was the centreman.
10: BBC.
11: Course, yeah, Burke and Clay ended up as champion defenders.
10: Yes.
11: So they needed a couple of new wingers, and along came Brian Wood, and what a player he was.
10: The mustachioed Brian Wood. I always remember he had I'm sure you do, Bruce, you remember the opening sequence of Up There, Kazali?
11: Was it from the 77 elimination final?
10: It was. Brian Wood over.
11: Well, definitely against the South Melbourne player.
10: Yeah.
11: Wasn't over the opposite number 16, was it? No. That was...
10: My brother was trailing Brian Wood, trying to punch the ball away from him. Number 30 for for South Melbourne.
11: But he wasn't the stepladder.
10: No. Now, Brian Wood takes the mark in front.
11: Yes.
10: And then it just up there, Kazali, and
11: It's a classic mark as well, wasn't it?
10: Great mark, yeah.
11: Good on you, Chris. Thanks for your call. 133693 is the number to ring, which Jeff has done just that. Good evening, Jeff.
22: Oh, good evening.
10: What do you got for us, Jeff?
22: Oh, a couple of 16s at Carlton in the 70s. There was one that wore a number 16 full forward, kicked 12 goals against Carlton. More one game. Greg Kennedy.
10: Yes. Bruce, what about Greg Kennedy?
11: Now, was he dropped for the 72 grand final?
10: He
11: kicked 76 goals for the season.
10: But had
11: a quiet final series.
10: Yeah, and got dropped. 48 games he played. You'd think Greg Kennedy would have played more. 143 goals. Was a country superstar. And, you're spot on, Jeff. 12 goals in a game. Not too many blokes have got that on their resume.
11: And you got another one for us, Jeff, because there's another full forward for Carlton just before that. Has got a very famous name.
22: All right, but I was thinking after Greg Kennedy, there was Jimmy Buckley, who was 16 years old when he first wore number 16.
10: Yeah, the boy from Kyneton, Bruce.
11: Champion sentiment.
10: 164 games he played in those three premiership teams, 79, 81, 82, for three flags. Jimmy Buckley.
11: I reckon in the famous Neil Danaher game, when the Bombers come from, about 26 points down.
10: Yes.
11: I reckon Jimmy Buckley, if he didn't kick Carlton's last goal of that game, but what we thought was the sealer, either the last or the second last goal, like a long running shot and a huge celebration.
10: That's
11: after
10: right.
11: After he nailed it.
10: It was a running torpedo he kicked in that particular game. That's when Mike Fitzpatrick was remonstrating with umpire Robinson.
11: And ping for wasting time.
10: Yes. Was it the first ever ping for wasting time?
11: And the reversal. Well, maybe the first recorded.
10: Yeah.
11: Well, the 16 I was thinking of, just jumping in, Jeff, was before that, Brian Kekovich.
10: Brother of the great Sam Kekovich. Yeah.
11: And kicked four of Carlton's seven goals in the 1968 grand final, one of the few grand finals where the winning side kicked less goals than the losing side.
10: And an extraordinary stat there, Bruce. He played 34 games. 29 of those were wins with the Blues.
11: That's a great record.
10: Great ratio of wins.
11: Yeah. Four goals to Kekka, Brian, not Sam. In that low-scoring game, we had two players kick four goals. Jeff Blethyn kicked four.
10: The bespectacled Jeff Blethyn.
11: Correct. So they contributed to 8 of the 15 goals between them, Jeff Blethyn and Brian Kekovich in the 68 grand final. Good on you, Jeff. Gee, they're coming.
10: Great year that, Bruce, 68.
11: Yeah, well, good year to be born.
10: Yeah, that's right.
11: Good year to be born, my friend.
10: I'm glad you got there.
11: Yeah, finally got there. 133-693. We'll squeeze in a couple more calls before we take another break. From Jeff, we go to Jim. Good evening, Jim.
1: Oh, good evening. How are you?
11: We're well.
1: I've got Austin Robertson Senior and Austin Robertson Junior.
11: Well
1: South
11: played.
1: Melbourne and Subiaco for the junior. He kicked 1,254 goals in the waffle.
11: And so did he? He wore 16 in the waffle as well, Jim?
1: Yeah, every game, yeah. Played about 255 games for Subi, yeah.
11: He only passed away in the last couple of years, didn't he, Austin Robertson, Jr.?
1: Yeah, passed away about 3 years ago, about aged 80, yeah.
11: Wrote a wonderful book on World Series cricket.
10: Well, he was one of the architects, wasn't
11: he? He was.
10: Along with Strop.
11: Yep. And
1: he,
11: go on, Jim.
1: He was the coordinator who got all the signatures on the, with Dennis Lee being the star that he wanted.
11: Yep, and he became great friends with the likes of Dennis Lilly and Ian Chappell. And while we used to cover the cricket on this network, when he brought his book out on, what was it called? Was it Cricketing Cowboys or something? It was something like that. We had him as a special guest at the Whacker, which what we used to do back then, rather than take a break, we'd do a feature interview during and for the lunch break. And it was just the most fascinating, fascinating chat. He was terrific company. And, but that's, I didn't realise he wore 16 as well, back in the West, because he just had the 1 year with South Melbourne, didn't he?
10: The 1 year, but his father played 154 games for South for, over 250 goals. And he's also a world champion sprinter, his father.
11: That's right.
10: Yeah.
11: Yep.
10: So what a legacy, the Robertson family.
11: Indeed. Jim, that is that's a
10: solid goal, Bruce, from Jim.
11: Terrific nominations. Thanks for your call. Leanne, welcome to Footy Nightline.
2: Hi, Troy.
10: Hey, Leanne.
2: Hi, Bruce. I forgot to mention one to the lovely lady. Paul Kelly for the Swans.
10: Yeah, Paul Kelly, Leanne, he wore number 14.
11: Yeah, missed by a couple.
10: Yeah.
2: Oh, it's been here. Anyway, I've got Gary Rowan and Darren Jolly.
10: Yeah, they're good nominations, Bruce.
11: Yeah. In fact, Darren Jolly, and there was another Swan that then became a Magpie that wore 16 before Darren Jolly. Okay, Anthony Rocker in his short stint at the Swans wore 16, did he not?
10: That's a great get. I think he played around 20 games for the Swans.
11: Yep.
10: Yeah.
11: Yep. There's another Swan that I think of the last 50 years when I think of 16.
10: I immediately
11: think of him being underneath Trevor Barker as well.
10: Yeah, I know. And Keith Gregg. Yeah. The great Ricky Quaid.
11: Good evening, Rick, if you're listening.
10: Yeah.
11: The great Ricky Quaid.
10: And also coached the Swans as well.
11: He did.
10: 164 games for Ricky Quaid from Araya Park in New South Wales.
11: Okay.
10: And his brother also

0: He used to wear the blue boots, as many of the Kangaroos players did, with the three white Adidas stripes.
1: Yeah, those were the days, Bruce.
0: Leanne, thanks for your call. We need to take a break. Gary and Terry, we'll get to you right after this. 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
13: Through the traffic, Shattuck won that ball. Min Wong, we go. Oh! Brown! What a play!
14: That is unbelievable.
13: What an absolute beauty.
14: That is unbelievable.
0: In the conversation for the greatest number 16 of all time, the triple premiership superstar from the Brisbane Lions, Jonathan Brown. That was that amazing mark. Punt road into the MCG going back with the flight against the Hawks way back when. What a mark that was.
1: And son of Brian Brown.
0: Brian Brown.
1: Yeah.
0: Who played the, was it 51 games for?
1: He just got over the threshold.
0: When it was only 50 games needed for father-son.
1: Jono put 594 through the big sticks, 256 games, and as you said, three flags in that all-dominant era.
0: By about the time he was 21 or 22.
1: Yeah, he achieved everything.
0: And great to hear that he is back in rude health after the battles he's had in recent months. Sorry as I knocked the microphone.
1: How good have the callers been tonight, Bruce? The nominations.
0: Well, Gary, Terry and Drew have got something to say about that because they might want to top them all. 133693. We'll get through as many as we can between now and midnight, which is only 9 minutes away. Gary, take it away.
15: Good show.

0: Great voice. And what about Plough?
1: Yeah, we mentioned him earlier, Gaz. You might have been at the fridge getting a cold one.
0: Oh, no. What about Chrissy Burton?
1: Oh, Chris Burton,
2: yes,
1: Bulldogs and the Tigers.
2: Dogs and the Tigers.
1: He wears 16 to both.
0: And the Bullies too. He wore 16 to the Bulldogs.
2: At the Dogs, yeah.
1: Yeah, he was a good, honest player, wasn't he?
2: He was. He back pocket.
0: We can't forget Matthew Croft, either.
2: Matthew Croft, yeah.
1: And son of Jordan is now following in Dad's footsteps wearing 16 too.
2: He is. I like that father-son wearing the same number.
1: Yep.
2: It's great cool. legacy.
1: Yeah.
2: Yeah. Good although, on you, Gary.
1: Although when you listen to Gazza Jr. say why he didn't wear five and he then forged his own.
2: Well, he had good reason not to wear it.
1: Mm.
2: It was a hard act to follow, and believe it or not,
1: indeed,
2: he did a good job.
1: Gazza, that was Gary, Gary Ablett. I don't think it was Gary Ablett, but Gary, thank you for ringing in. Terry, good evening.
3: Yeah, mate, in 1969 against South Melbourne, Peter McKenna kicked 16 goals, buddy.
2: Oh, yes. Brilliant. I was looking for that one, Bruce. Magnificent. So who are the other three players?
3: Hudson kicked 16, I think, in 72, and I can't remember the other one.
2: Yeah, Hudson kicked 16 in 69.
1: Yep.
3: 69. So,
2: yeah.
3: Who kicked it in 72? I'm 71, mate. It doesn't work as good as it used to.
2: No, but I'll tell you what, that's a good get with Peter McKenna.
1: So McKenna, how many in total have kicked 16 in a game?
2: Four.
1: So we've got Hudson, McKenna, Lockett at the Western Oval as a Sydney Swan, 16 straight.
2: Yep.
1: In 1995.
2: 1995, Bruce.
1: And we're looking for one more. Now, I don't think the most Coleman ever kicked in a game was 14. So it wasn't Coleman.
2: There might be an end named after this bloke.
1: Hmm. An end.
2: And then it might be some chocolates named after him too.
1: You always get me with the cryptic
2: Gordon
1: clothes.
2: Coventry.
1: Oh, Gordon
2: Coventry. Coventry Street.
1: Nuts Coventry. 16.
2: 1929 against the Hawkers.
1: He would have thought then that's going to stand forever.
2: He would have thought so.
1: And it only stood for 18 years until Big Fred kicked 18 in the second last round of 47.
2: And Fred's last game of VFL football.
1: Correct.
2: Can you believe it?
1: Yep. At the junction, yes. Terry, thank you. Drew, good evening to you. Welcome to Footy Nightline.
4: Thanks for having me, guys. Hope you're having a good night.
2: Good on you, Drew.
4: This bloke isn't what I'd class as a superstar, but geez, he was bloody good. Isaac Smith.
2: Oh, four premierships.
1: Norm Smith medalist.
2: Yeah. And, geez, he played some good football, didn't he, with the Hawks, starting late in his career too, Bruce.
1: Yeah, an interesting journey to get to league football. But the classic long-striding winger. He did have a massive stride on him, Isaac Smith.
2: Yeah. Did he play for Redden?
1: Redan.
2: Yeah, Redan.
1: Yeah, I think he did.
2: Yeah.
1: Ballarat League.
2: And then he
1: spent some time at 3RW Football, but we don't talk about him anymore because he's not.
2: Oh, okay.
1: No, we do. He's still part.
2: But he wore number 7 at Geelong, didn't he?
1: Yeah. 7? Yeah, I think it was. Now, the award-winning Tony McManus has stuck his head in the... John Northey Redan. Yeah, I think that was John Northey's Ballarat Football League club. Swooper Northey.
2: Swooper Northey, yeah.
1: Yeah. Isaac Smith.
2: Yeah.
1: We had him.
2: What a player.
1: There's another. We've had Terry Wallace. We've had Isaac Smith. Mm. There was another Hawthorn number 16 I wrote down who might be the current president.
2: Andy Gowers.
1: Andy Gowers. 1991 premiership player.
2: Love the long sleeves.
1: I'm getting screamed at. I think we need to take a break, don't we? Which means, Bobby, we'll get to you right after this for our last call of the night. It's 5 to midnight.
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17: Today's the day, we know we're gonna win it. You'll be hungry, you'll be nice, you'll
1: yes, it's the new theme song for Footy Night. I'll just turn it down a little bit, Antonio, because we're going to get to Bobby. Last caller of the night. G'day, Bob.
18: How you going, guys?
1: Well, Bobby. What do you got
18: Jonathan
1: for us?
18: Jonathan Brown did absolutely nothing in that three-peat, he realised. He never got going until 2007.
1: Yeah, he didn't have great grand finals. He kicked two in the 01 grand final. I reckon he kicked a cracking goal to the City end.
18: He wasn't All Australian until 2007.
1: But he's still a champion number 16, Bobby. You can't disagree with that. Good on you, Bobby. Thanks for your call. That takes us out for another edition of Footy Nightline. Zanna's been a lot of fun again tonight.
2: Good on you, Bruce.
1: See you next week.
2: You will.
1: The great Troy Zantac. He's going to be wearing number 16 all the way home. 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
19: Hello, I'm Carolee Katzenbarnes. A huge rescue and recovery operation is underway across northern Venezuela after two earthquakes measuring 7.2 and 7.5 coming less than 1 minute apart have killed at least 164 people overnight. Experts say the death toll could rise into the thousands as the extent of the damage becomes clear. In the capital, Caracas, rescuers are searching through the rubble and people have been heard calling for help. The BBC's Paul Adams reports.
20: Buildings shook and collapsed in in the capital and passengers at the country's main airport near the coast ran for cover as clouds of dust fell from the ceiling. As the confirmed number of dead started to climb, President Delcy Rodriguez declared a state of emergency. Power cuts, already common enough in Venezuela, hampered rescue work through the night.
19: A class action has been launched by female employees of Australian mining company Fortescue alleging widespread sexual harassment. Alex Riddell reports.
21: Court documents filed in Melbourne include 45 testimonials from women describing incidents of alleged sexual harassment or assault while working on the company's remote mines in Western Australia. The company has a large fly-in, fly-out workforce who stay at on-site accommodation. One woman detailed arriving home one night to find a random man in her room, while other women also claim men have stolen their underwear from laundries. A Fortescue spokesperson says it would be inappropriate to comment on any claims before the proceedings begun. Alex Riddell reporting.
19: The federal opposition claims the Albanese government is compromising the nation's security by allowing another ISIS bride into Australia. The woman will be able to leave Syria and return home after having her temporary exclusion order revoked. The government argued it was forced to remove the order on legal grounds and claims she will be heavily monitored. Liberal leader Angus Taylor has told Parliament the woman should not be allowed into the country.
22: These people abandoned Australia. They travelled to terrorist hotspots, they supported an evil death cult, and they steeped their children in a monstrous ideology.
19: Three One Nation buses blazoned with the slogan Fire the Liar have rolled around Parliament House in Canberra. The minor party launched the campaign to protest Labor's change of position on capital gains tax and negative gearing. The project has now raised just shy of $5 million. One Nation leader Pauline Hanson says this money has helped fund the buses.
23: I think the Australian people gain for donating to that donation to the Fire the Liar campaign. Australians got behind us. All I hear is that he's raised only $20,000, so I still would like to see his audit done.
19: Checking finance, one Australian dollar buying 68.95 US cents.
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19: AFL Round 16, Brisbane Lions beat Sydney Swans 126-83. In the NRL Round 17, the South Sydney Rabbitohs beat the Parramatta Eels 32-12. Now, the Socceroos have suffered an injury blow ahead of their final World Cup group match stage against Paraguay getting underway midday Eastern Standard Time Friday. Coach Tony Popovic confirming defender Jacob Italiano has joined Matthew Leckie in the casualty ward. Italiano has an adductor injury.
25: Jacob unfortunately won't be available. Yeah, I think it's an adductor injury. We don't know the extent of it as yet. We'll do some further tests in the coming days, but he won't be available for this game.
19: And in the World Cricket Test Series, the England versus New Zealand match, New Zealand won the toss and elected to bat, currently none for 122. And that is the latest news and sport.
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8: Now checking your weather around the country. Canberra, a partly cloudy day in store. We're heading for a top of 14 degrees after an overnight low of 2. Melbourne, cloudy and a top of 14. Sydney, showers and heading for 18. Brisbane, shower or 2, 21. Perth, rain, a top of 18 degrees. Adelaide, partly cloudy and 16. Hobart, mostly sunny and 12. And Darwin, sunny and 32 degrees.
1: Carolee is with us this morning. Blake, are we excited? Yes,
9: we are. Good morning, everyone. Yes, we are. Welcome to Australia Overnight. And now, here's my grandpa.
1: Good morning.

station flag. Trust everything doing okay in your world wherever you are. If you would like to be part of it, welcome along to Australia Overnight. The midnight hours, they softly hum.

And it's a big welcome, everybody, through 5AA in Adelaide, 6PR in Perth. Hello to you. The Ace Radio Network, this is home base, brand new day. It's 3AW in Melbourne.

0: That's it. Here we go. A big welcome to you, wherever you are, right across Australia. Nice to have yours big game of footy last night. It was fantastic. Now, here's the quote. We've got lots of things that we're going to talk about as we go through We Small. If you would like to jump on board nice and early, don't be shy. 133693. The text line is always open to use. Use. I'm going to use the word use more often. Thank you. 0477 693 693. The other thing is the question that I'm going to ask, and you've got to be brutally honest about this. Will you or people in your family, will they be taking a Socceroo sickie? Big day today, kicks off at midnight. Socceroo sickie. Apparently it's a thing. What's it going to do to the economy? How many people taking a Socceroo sickie? Things that we'd written down. We have a little meeting. We write down things. If you were obsessed by something, and each and every one of us at some point has a little obsession, what would be yours? Think about that. If you have an obsession, and who doesn't, what would be your obsession? And the other thing that came up as part of a conversation yesterday, and I said, well, I'll throw it out to the great audience. They will have views. They will have opinion about this. They're very skilled. They're smart, and the feedback is enormous. Is it important age difference in a relationship? Is age difference in a relationship, is it a factor? Is it important? If not, why not? If it is, why? 133-693. Carol Lee's in the newsroom with us for this brand new day, which is fantastic. We'll talk to Carol Lee. She might even come in and do the papers with us. If you would, wherever you are, right across Australia, jump on board nice and early. Look at the switchboard already, and this is why we love this program. It's fantastic. David in Kingsbury, kick it off for us, David. Good morning.
1: Good morning, Tony. I heard on the news that they're allowing another one of these ISIS brides back into Australia.
0: Yeah.
1: I'm just appalled.
0: Under pretty strict conditions.
1: It doesn't matter. The system they went over to support was barbaric and committed atrocities that are just unknown. It just astounds me that our legal system is so weak that it bows and lets this to happen. It's appalling.
0: It is perplexing to many. You're not by yourself there, David.
1: It's just, I just can't fathom it. And it's an ideology that was ground into them. It's not something that just, they switch off. I'm just dumbfounded.
0: David, I asked the question when we were talking about this some weeks ago, and I teased it, in fairness. If it was your daughter, would you think differently?
1: That is a conundrum you would have to face if you were in that situation. But I think I would have to err on the side of no. I'm disowning her. That is just, you can't. There's no way that you can condone what ISIS did. And to go over and support it with her husband, and like the little kids that held up the severed head at that time, what's that kid going to be like?
0: It's a really challenging question, and I don't know what I would do in that circumstance. I'm like you. It's perplexing to many. I agree with you. David, what do you got planned for the weekend? Are you doing the Socceroo sickie later today?
1: No, because I work late afternoon shifts, so I'll just be chilling out and getting ready for work, and I'll be going to local footy on Saturday.
0: Good on you, mate. Good to talk to you, David. Keep in touch with the program. Thank you. Rob, hello and welcome.
2: Morning, Tone, mate. If we could talk about the politicians' pay rise, if we could.
0: Yeah, please.
2: Oh, mate. Just during the bulletin, when they mentioned cost of living pressures and they get a 3% on a sec. Mate, if you can't live off $500,000 a year, you're doing something wrong.
0: Yes, maybe. You'd think that would be okay, wouldn't you?
2: Yeah, I mean, seriously, mate, how nothing ceases to amaze me anymore, mate. Just things just get better and better in this state.
0: How
2: do you even?
0: What age group are you now, David? Just ballpark.
2: I'll be 50 next year.
0: Okay, not too late to stand for office and pick up some of that money, honey.
2: I think so, mate. I think so.
0: You'd want to have a crack, wouldn't you? Why wouldn't you?
2: Oh, well, that's right. But I've got plenty of life experience driving the truck up and down the highway.
0: Well, there you go. And so maybe, just maybe, if you were to be involved with one of the party, and it doesn't matter which party, by the way, and if you were then elected into office and pick up some of that that Stan cash, well, you could set yourself up for, a good retirement.
2: Well, that's it, eh? Oh, if I get voted in, don't I? You can be my wingman.
0: Thank you. I'm very happy to work with you closely, Rob. I'd do that gladly. Thank you. Artie, morning.
3: Good morning, Tony Mac and Ethan. No, I haven't heard from Leo for a little while from Adelaide. Does he still call him?
0: Leo is a occasional regular contributor. He has been not enjoying great health. We spoke to him a couple of times last week. He's always great value. And he has lots of questions, as you well know, that he asks, and we try to find that information for him.
3: Yeah, I love his questions. He always brings something good. Did anyone call for 67 last night, 1967? You mentioned it. I'm not sure how many called in.
0: Yeah, we had quite a few staggered across the morning.
3: Yeah, well,
0: What were you doing in 1967?
3: Yeah, well, the fish and chips in the newspaper, the obsession running to watch Homicide and the cop shows and, Lost in Space and all that. Do you know who sang Obsession in the 80s? The song.
0: Obsession. Was it a hybrid band?
3: I don't know too much about them, but there was a song that they had, an emotion, Obsession. I lost the record and then I went to Warwick Brown and I got it again in mint condition. So there's a song, Obsession. Don't know if you know it.
0: Was it a dance type song or a ballad or what sort of music was it?
3: You could say not really dance. Sort of almost alternative, almost. The 12-inch single, you could say, is more of a dance one, but just mainstream, in the top 40.
0: Well, and there are many of those. Artie, what do you got planned for the weekend? Do you follow the soccer? Yes. Do you follow the Socceroos?
3: Not really, but believe it or not, I was a pretty good soccer player when we had physical education. I kicked most of the goals.
0: Did you spell Paraguay?
3: Spell which?
0: Paraguay.
3: I'm not sure if I know that one.
0: Yeah.
3: I don't think I could
0: spell it. Thanks, Artie. Well done, you. Love your work. Chris, Nathan, Terry, Justine will come to you the other side for those waiting. And it's a great board. It's lovely to wake up first thing on a Friday morning and see all these callers. Be patient. I promise we'll come to you as well. The text line, keep them coming, 0477 693 693. As I said, Carolee's in the newsroom. She'll spend a bit of time with us later on. So much about which we can chat as we go through. You pretty much drive it. 133 693.
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4: Chatterboxer, Justine, morning.
5: Sorry, Tony, I was doing something. How are you?
4: Oh, that's okay. There's an old expression that says, and it goes like this.
5: Apologies, Tony.
4: Do unto others as you would have them do unto you. What are the origins of that? Do unto others as you would have them do unto you. Is that something to which many subscribe still?
5: I heard that many times. I'm one of five. When we were growing up,
4: yep.
5: I think I heard that regularly from my parents.
4: So it goes back. So it's biblical in the sense for many, but it goes back. The importance of the belief was emphasized during the 17th century, often referred to as the golden law, golden rule. And it often, you know, so the, but it goes back centuries really in various languages. Do unto others as you would have them do unto you. And I feel sometimes that there are many who no longer subscribe to that. The question that I then ask is, are we better off for that or worse off?
5: I think you could use it in everyday life, Tony.
4: Yeah.
5: Do you know what I mean? It's
4: a very important thing to be able to help.
5: It's not a hard task. Now, Tony, just in regards to your topic, I have a few obsessions. If you ever need stationery, Tony, just give me a call. I'm obsessed with pens, post-it notes.
4: Ooh, you and Ross Stevenson, he's possessed by it as well. What's that about?
5: If you have a look in my handbag, I would have a good maybe nine pens. Maybe even 10. Another obsession, I wear a pale pink nail polish, and every time I go to a particular shop, I come home with one or two. I usually have them, or they're just a slightly different pale pink. So if Tony, for your holiday, if you need any pale pink nail polish,
4: I'm
5: your girl.
4: No, I'm pretty right, thank you. I'm pretty good. Those days are now behind me, Justine. I went through that phase, no longer.
5: In regards to age difference, that's interesting. My husband and I have similar ages. I think he's about 6 months older than me.
4: Yeah, so about
5: but
4: the same.
5: But I do know, about same, but different. I do know a couple of very good friends of ours. There's 20 years between them.
4: Which is that, I don't know that it's quite that unusual. I'll ask the audience around Australia, 133693, those that have been in a relationship. The grandmother always used to say as a child, I remember she would talk about the 5 year rule, in that in those days, I think that you would both be eligible for the pension around the same time. I think it's as she measured it. So 65 was a year, but women got it at 60. Does that still resonate with anybody? Justine, thank you. The other brand, as you were talking about nails, was there a brand called, I'm going to say Nilex. Was it a Nilex brand or something for the, where people did that? Was that the primary brand for fingernails in the day, going back to the chemist shop where you would get it in those days? Chris and Brody, morning, Chris-o.
6: Hello, Tony Mac. How are you? You're having a good break soon up in Queensland, is it?
4: Having it off from about 5:30 this morning, Chris.
6: Would you like to
4: couple
6: do
4: of weeks?
6: Me? Could you take me with you?
4: You'd be more than welcome. What would you bring to the party? If you were coming with us, what would you bring to the party?
6: Well, knowing that I don't drink and drive, and actually I don't drive because I've never had a car, never been in that situation, but Yeah, I'd like to have a. I'd like to take my own supply of Victoria bitter up into the northern states, north of the Mexican border, which is the Murray River.
4: yes, it is. But, the best thing you would offer is a dozen VB.
6: Oh no, no.
4: That'd be a long week.
6: 35 years ago, I used to sit in the old wooden seat for a number of my mates late at night, drinking the old flagons, and I used to pass the bill around. I drank everything that moved, and I made a lot of changes. A lot of people went to a lot of extremes for me to do better things, and sadly, a lot of those people have passed on, and it doesn't mean I'm propping myself up on some type of pedestal. It's just that I had to be broken in controlled violence to change my ways. And I'm not talking about jail. I'm just talking about, I had to really go to a lot of extremes. But can I just say something I'm obsessed with? Being neat and clean and presentable, like when I went into Bourke Street, Melbourne yesterday, and I asked people to come halfway with some sense of positivity. If they're going to be arrogant and pull every conversation apart or pull apart everything that moves in the street, I don't run off and hide or get worried or scared. I just say, well, right, they're not good for me. And you don't actually get locked up for just walking away.
4: Yeah.
6: But also...
4: walk away.
6: I'd like to challenge the whole validity of the One Nation movement in the High Court, knowing that it could lead to civil war, they're able to do.
4: Chris, what do you got planned for the weekend?
6: Well, I've got to watch the big game at 5 a.m. this morning, Germany. I've got a bit of a snip on
4: the good game. Football. Should be fantastic.
6: And then, of course, the Socceroos, of course. But, I've got to think seriously about the powerhouse nations. So Germany would be one. And if I get any more of this... legendary God, Lionel Messi fix in coming days, and I told you I had Ronaldo buried because I thought he was too old. And
4: Lee's just had a fantastic week. Chris, have a sensational weekend. Nathan, morning.
7: G'day, Tony.
4: Morning.
7: G'day, Tony. How are you?
4: Really well.
7: Have a nice break.
4: Thank you. Are you going to have a Socceroo sickie?
7: Maybe. I don't watch much soccer, but I can.
4: Ooh, big day today, from midday today. I mean, gee, a lot of Australians will be tuned in, Nathan. It's going to be a massive undertaking. Great game.
7: And if I went to Queensland after Queensland for a holiday, I'll bring two bottles of Jack Daniels.
4: Two bottles of Jack. Okay, that would work.
7: What sort of drink were you like? Just saying, what sort of alcohol you beverage you drink?
4: Well, I'm loving a whiskey at the moment. So on holidays, and particularly on the weekend, one occasionally two whiskies. And write this down: it's an Indian whiskey, and it's called Amrut Fusion. Amrut, AMRUT Fusion. It's an Indian whiskey.
7: Okay.
4: It's arguably one of the best whiskies ever made.
7: What? Who's on tonight? Is it Ethan or?
4: Ethan's working behind. Oh, thank you. Change that subject very quickly. Yes, it's he's working the other side of the glass.
7: I was going to ask him what sort of alcohol.
4: He doesn't drink. He is a teetotaler.
7: Okay. That's right.
4: He's having a sip of Lipton's tea as we speak.
7: Everybody's got their choices not to drink or drink. People got their own choices.
4: Well, I took the pledge.
7: What sort of car are you driving this for?
4: I'm glad you asked. I'm driving a Nissan X-Trail Hybrid.
7: How are they going?
4: Oh, sensational, Nathan. It's brutally quiet. It's stylish. It's silky on the road.
7: Isn't one of your daughters having another baby some stage?
4: Thank you. You're up to date with everything. Yeah, baby is due the end of July, early part of August. That's a daughter, Danny, and a grandson coming, Nathan.
7: That's be good. You're going to have time off for that to go up.
4: I don't know yet. Still thinking about how we're going to manage that. Maybe not there around that time, but perhaps give them a few weeks to settle in, and then I might go for a visit.
7: And we'll miss you. I'll miss you on the radio.
4: Oh, that's very kind, Nathan. Thank you. You have a great time.
7: Yeah, Yeah, have a nice time. Have a nice break.
4: Good on you, mate. And thank you for being such a great supporter of the program. In South Morang, hello, Terry.
8: Good day, Tony. How are you, mate?
4: Morning. Well, thank you.
8: My obsession is Mustang motor cars.
4: Really? And when did that start?
8: I was infected in 2016.
4: Oh, so not long ago.
8: I bought... No, 10 years, not long. I bought a new Ruby Red GT. Then in 2018, I bought a Royal Crimson GT.
4: Did you hang on to the first one?
8: No, I had to trade them in, mate, because it was so much money holding on to them.
4: Yeah.
8: Then in 2024, I bought a Shadow Black GT Night Pony, which I still have, of course.
4: Yum. That's just the one I have. How do you go with the black, keeping it tidy, keeping it clean?
8: Well, there's a trick that a bloke told me ages ago. In between washes, I polished the car with Mr. Shane.
4: No.
8: Seriously?
4: Really?
8: It waxes it up. Keep it. Try it on your X-Trail. You don't use much. Just put it on a rag. Don't spray it onto the car because you get overspray. Spray it to a rag. Polish it. And, wow, the car shines like no other.
4: Mr. Shane, on that Duco...
8: Yeah, well, you use it on glass, paint and whatever, of course.
4: And it doesn't damage it in any way? It doesn't leave any streak?
8: Nothing. I've been doing it for a while now. And you pull up in the petrol station or whatever, and people say, geez, did you just wash your car? How come it shines so much? And I never tell them. I just say, oh, you know, it's just Meguiar's products from America, mate. You put it on American cars.
4: Well, you've just told Australia, Terry.
8: Yeah, but do they all own Mustangs, mate?
4: Now, here's for $100, I want you to sing along with the words. Here we go. Have a listen to this,
9: oh,
4: Terry.
9: Mr. Sheen, you are just a dream.
10: There's a sure way to win out over cleaning. Put Mr. Sheen in there to fight for you. The easy way to dust each day is simply leave the work to Mr. Sheen. Take this can and lightly spray, then wipe over right away. Everything around you comes up bright and clean.
4: Bright and clean, and now you can put it on your Mustang, Terry.
8: Yeah, look, on the rubber works, everything, Tony.
4: And, really? On the wheels? Wow.
8: Yeah, anything. Try it on the weekend, and away you go, mate.
4: That is fantastic, because the car that I'm driving at the moment is a very beautiful navy blue. Looks fantastic until you take it out in the rain.
8: Yeah, well, you know how the rubber works on plastic, on new cars, Mustangs, everything.
4: Yeah.
8: It sort of blooms and goes dullish, you know. It goes off-song very quickly. After you wash the car, when the Mr. Sheen hits that plastic work, hello, it's new again.
4: Terry, you are a tipster, and I'm forever grateful.
8: And a Collingwood supporter, mate. I know you'd hate that part.
4: Yeah, now get off.
8: All right, mate. See ya.
4: See ya. Bye. Going along beautifully until he said he's a Collingwood supporter.
3: Breakfast with Ross and Russ.
11: What unusual punishments have you been subjected to? 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How many prestigious alpine boarding schools do we have?
12: When I was in grade 5, I committed the sin of having bad handwriting, so the teacher made me sit next to the stinky boy.
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4: David, you're right. David sent a message, said you should try some Japanese. Oh, I've been there, done that. They're a magnificent, a plethora of fantastic whiskies coming out of Japan. You're right. Israel also makes some brilliant whiskey, David. They do. Thank you. Tony, I think Nilex was condoms. I'm sure it was. Somebody will have to remind me, unless I've made it up in my own head, which I tend to do a fair bit these days. Wasn't there a brand of nail polish that started with N? Was it not Nilex? Maybe I've got it confused with something else. Or was that sticky tape? I don't know. Look at all these texts. I want to remain anonymous. Well, you can. The Albanese government promote that they're not supporting the ISIS brides in their repatriation, but taxpayers will be funding rental assistance, welfare support, courses and services. Taxpayers should be financing people who didn't want to live in this country and supported fighting against Australians overseas. Yeah, look, it is. It's a tricky one to navigate, and I know people are uncomfortable with it, but I just go back to my default position, old-fashioned as it may be. Do unto others as you would have them do unto you. Craig, morning.
21: Morning, Tony. How's it going?
4: Well, thank you, Craig. Everything in order. Where do you head off again? I know you told me. Now, that not until the end of the year, or towards the end of the year, to China.
21: Yeah. So not till their winter.
4: Okay.
21: So, yeah. Yep. So I've got a bit of time here, which is good fun. It's funny, you mentioned about the politicians' pay rises.
4: Yeah.
21: It's the only piece of legislation that is totally bipartisan, and it passes through the parliament quicker than a Cosby Pickett snap for goal.
4: Yes, it does. It does. Because, and I know it's, I know it irritates many of us, but it's done totally independently of the politicians.
21: As they say, yeah, it does, but don't get me wrong. But the actual legislation, like, there's never any pushback from No, funny about that.
4: Yeah.
21: Yeah.
4: What would you do though if you're in the house? What would you do?
21: Oh, me, I'd grab the pay rise, of course.
4: That's right. Why would you not?
21: Exactly.
4: No, I'm sorry. I don't want to take that. you know, and then presumably you can choose to either donate it or support various organisations or your electorate should you choose to be able to do that. But that's a separate story, I guess, in that sense.
21: Mm. Yeah, I haven't heard of anyone doing that, and maybe that might be something that would get people's attention.
4: I know many people do. It's often many of the politicians do that I've encountered over the years where they will put the hand in the skyrocket and actually help quietly under the radar. Often that happens good. Around Australia.
21: Yeah. That would be good if that happens. And as you say, particularly if it's under the radar, so it's not done as a political stunt.
4: No, it's not. And, you know, the ones that I've worked with on both sides of the house too, by the way, it's It's really a lovely thing to be able to do. And you know, we all do it if we're in a position where you've got a few dollars coming your way later in life. And if you can help, why would you not do it, I guess, is the greater question.
21: Yeah. And I'm not having a Socceroo sickie.
4: No Socceroo sickie for you.
21: But I'm definitely having a long lunch.
4: What time are you going to start lunch? Around about 10:30, 11, ready for the big one, midday-ish.
21: I was thinking about 11:30, and then depending on the result, who knows?
4: There's the old expression, I allus has one at 11. I allus has one at 11.
21: Let's go back to the good old days of the long lunch that used to finish at about midnight.
4: Don't we miss them? Don't we miss them?
21: Good were they?
4: Oh. And with you know, a bunch of friends, people that you knew, and that's the brand I'm looking for. Look, it's just come up on the text now. Look at that. Q-Tex was the one I was thinking. Thank you from Portsy, Von Dana Portsy. Well done. Q-Tex nail polish. Sorry to digress there, Craig.
21: That's Q's close to N.
4: Yeah, thank you. Thank you. Well, I said, so I wasn't even close. That's very funny. Mate, I'll talk to you in a couple of weeks, Craig.
21: Well, you happy take care, mate.
4: Good on you. Bye. Look at that. Melbourne right now nudging 10 degrees, top of 14. There's been messages here with regards to the fog. It says, Tone, just the heads up, drivers, particularly in Melbourne, a number of accidents already caused the fog in the eastern suburbs, vision limited, very difficult to see lights. Please drive carefully. Mark, thank you for passing that on. Just a reminder, as I was driving in around about 10:30, I noticed that too, coming around, particularly around the river. It was really quite beautifully eerie, which means presumably that we're in for a nice day. Morning fog, but a top of 14, so it's not bitterly. You look at Perth, for example, they've only got 18. They've got a bit of rain around in Adelaide, a top of 16 degrees. Sandra, good morning.
0: Oh, good morning, Tony. I've just woken up, so I don't know what subject you're talking about.
4: Well, we were talking about nail polish. Did you use, what was it, Q-Tex? C-U-T-E-X.
0: Oh, yeah, I have.
4: On the nails?
0: Yeah, that's fairly old, though, isn't it?
4: That's what the people were asking. Yeah, it goes back a long time. I reckon it was sold at chemists in the day.
0: Yeah, and this isn't what I want to talk about either, but when you were talking about cars, we've got a two-door Mercedes 1960-something. And the seatbelts, when you turn the turn it on, the seatbelts automatically come around.
4: They move forward.
0: You don't. Yeah. Tim O'Drew gave it to the kids.
4: Hang on. You gave it to the kids.
0: Yeah.
4: Wow.
0: What? Why are you silent?
4: No, I'm just thinking, aren't they the luckiest kids in Australia?
0: We've only got one son and we're 80 plus, you know. I'd like to give with a hot hand rather than a cold one.
4: Yeah, that's a lovely expression, Sandra. Isn't that beautiful? With a hot hand rather than a cold one.
0: Yeah. And today, things that you take for granted. We didn't have water from 9 o'clock until 4.
4: Why?
0: We're in the main drag and they were working in the street.
4: Oh,
0: right. But Tony, you take things for granted. Like, until you haven't got it, you don't miss it.
4: Yeah, true. And then all of a sudden you do when it's not there.
0: Mm.
4: Yep.
0: And you know how I ask for songs to be played and they never get played?
4: Oh.
0: Out. Yeah.
4: Come on, give me one. Give me one. I'll see if we can do it for you later.
0: That's what you say. Play it for my birthday.
4: Right. Which is when?
0: December.
4: So I've got to wait till December. Might as well rain until December. So, Sandra, what's the song?
0: Chantilly Lace by the Big Bopper.
4: And a pretty face.
0: Mm-hmm. Please play it. It's relevant to something.
4: Oh, and we've got to wait till December.
0: No, I was being facetious. Maybe in 5 minutes.
4: Keep listening.
0: Because I go back to bed and then I doze off and then I wake up and you wait till you're 80 plus.
4: I want to find out what, thanks, not that far away. Sandra, What model Benz was it? I got to know. Was it two? Was four door?
0: No, two door.
4: Oh.
0: It's 1964, five. Oh. I'm hopeless with cars.
4: What colour?
0: Green.
4: OMG.
0: Funny. Off green.
4: Oh, my goodness. Did the roof come off?
0: I think there's a sunroof up there.
4: Oh, Sandra, I'm envious. I hope it's being. I hope the people that are now using it, it's with love.
0: Oh, yeah, our son collects cars. Oh. I live on acreage, and he's got a thing for Mercedes. I love Mercedes.
4: Chantilly lease and a pretty piece. Okay, coming up.
0: I thought the big bopper was going to sing it.
4: What you don't? What you saying? You don't love my tune?
0: All right, go.
4: No, keep listening, Sandra. Happy day. Talk to you in a couple of weeks' time.
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6: Yeah, this is the Big Bopper speaking.
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0: so funny. Make me spend my money. 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Like a long neck goose. Or like a girl. Oh, baby, that's what I like.
1: What's that, honey?
0: Pick you up at 8.
1: Yep, 8.
0: And don't be late.
1: What'd be late?
0: But, baby...

0: There you go, Sandra. Your wish, my command. Leanne, you can be on the floor dancing and you just know every single word.
1: I know a few of those words in that song. I was listening to it.
0: Brilliant.
1: Yeah. Good morning. Obsessions. I would say I've got a few, but the main ones are coffee and my pillow.
0: Oh, the pillow. Now you're talking. Yes, I'm going to write that down because I have an obsession about pillow.
1: I will not go,

0: Everywhere I go to Melbourne, Sydney, pillow goes in the suitcase. I take it everywhere with me.
1: You've got to have your own pillow.
0: Yep.
1: Yeah.
0: Also, with Sandra saying don't take things for granted, I came across this quote the other day, and it just, actually I was just getting teary about it because it makes me think of Mum. And it's, now I have to remember you for longer than I've known you.
1: Say that one more time. I'm going to write it down. It's lovely.
0: Yeah. Now I have to remember you for longer than I've known you.
1: Yeah. Isn't that good?
0: It's beautiful, isn't it?
1: In a lovely
0: line. I actually got it off one of the reels off Facebook, and I went, I have to have that quote. I have to have it.
1: Isn't it funny how it resonates so beautifully?
0: Oh, very much so. Mm. And I mean, I've got my mum's photo next to my bed, and every night I say, hi, Mum, and Boo Boo, my cat that was my heart. Okay, hi, Mum, hi, Boo Boo, I love you, I miss you, you know. Every night.
1: Yeah, it's a nice thing to do. Liam, what's the weekend hold for you?
0: Probably just culling stuff and maybe mow the lawn if it stops being foggy. Good God, it's bad up here.
1: Is it? So fog in Minyip, that's the headline.
0: Well, I was sitting out there at 10:30 last night. It was very cold, but I could see the fog starting. And when I got up this morning and went out there, it didn't clear till 11:30 or something.
1: So must be something wrong with me because...
0: the feet were wet.
1: Because I don't feel the cold, so I've got a T-shirt on. And
0: I don't feel the cold.
1: Carolee walked past and said, how can you... She's got a jacket on her. She said, how can you possibly... Yeah. And I said, I don't know. I'm just fought. I don't feel it in that sense.
0: Well, I don't normally, but Wednesday when I went to my course, I actually put on a dress coat, a three-quarter coat, because it was cold. It was only 4 degrees. At night, at 8:30 in the morning, it was foggy going all the way into Horsham. And, it's just been a bit really, like, because it's clear skies and the fog, it's a bit cooler up here. But generally, I had to go out this afternoon. I went out with a T-shirt and just leggings on, no jacket. That's what I'm like as well.
1: Well, just leggings. That's the only thing you were wearing, just leggings.
0: And a T-shirt.
1: Oh, right. Liam, have a great weekend. God bless your heart and soul, and we'll talk to you in a couple of weeks' time.
0: You have a good holiday.
1: See you, mate. Thanks. G'day, Tone. Best time off for you, says Rod. Carolee, yippee, she's back. Renee, yes, she is, will be with us. The story about Moira Deeming, yes, it's an uncomfortableness around all of that, and I agree with you. Whether or not it determines to be a disgrace, only time will tell now because there are authorities looking at it. Lovely note here. Perth, never been the same without you. Left us, T-Mac. Remember the days you, Stephen Bartholomew Mills. Mills are morning, backed up by the one and only Ryan Rampling, who was our executive producer, who was fantastic, gone and doing amazing things and has been doing for some time in business. Keep punching, mate. Always tuned throughout the wee small hours. Very kind of you, ending in 335. And Tone, just want to wish you a great holiday break. Enjoy the trip. Travel safely. We look forward to your return. Overnights won't be the same. Lorraine, that's very kind, very sweet. Phil will be sitting in the chair and will do, I promise you, a great job. My obsession, didn't Ice House have a song called Obsession? I'm not too sure. Maybe that was the one Artie was alluding to. And wasn't Obsession... Wasn't that the name of a great fragrance? Who made that fragrance? Obsession. We'll look that up very shortly, or somebody will let us know. 133-693, Australia Overnight.
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3: Libby, congratulations. 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
1: Wouldn't you like to be a member of the Remuneration Tribunal? We could sit on that together. Who should we put on the Remuneration Tribunal for next year? Post-election. 133693, that'll be fascinating. Who put their hand up to sit on the Remuneration Tribunal? Did Malcolm Fraser at one stage say, no more increase for you back in the late 70s? People are telling me by way of text that was the case. So much to talk about. It's Australia Overnight.
2: 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When you're ready to sell your home, call Ian Reid Vendor Advocates first. AW News.
15: Good morning, I'm Carolee Katzenbarnes. A man remains in a critical condition in hospital after being shot by police in Sydney's West. Around 7:30 Thursday evening, police were called to a unit complex in Fairfield following reports of a concern for welfare. Police tried to speak with a man who allegedly ran towards the officers. An officer then fired his gun, hitting the man in the arm and torso. Contentious changes to Australia's tax system have passed Parliament after the federal government made more last-minute changes. From July next year, the capital gains discount and negative gearing concessions will be reined in. The government has watered down some aspects of the new rules amidst concern they could stifle investment. Prime Minister Anthony Albanese has told Parliament the reforms will help more young people buy a house.
16: Fixing a broken system to give first home buyers a fair crack. And during this debate, those opposite, they say, even though they acknowledge it's not working, don't do anything about it. Well, that is not the Labor way.
15: A class action lawsuit has been launched against mining giant Fortescue by female employees. They allege widespread sexual harassment at the company's remote fly-in, fly-out work sites. and a charity helping disadvantaged students through school is appealing for help. The Smith family spokesperson, Doug Taylor, is appealing for tax-deductible donations to its winter appeal as the end of the financial year approaches.
14: NAPLAN data tells us that a young person who experiences disadvantage in year nine can be 4 to 5 years behind their peers in literacy and numeracy.
15: Checking finance, one Australian dollar buying 68.95 US cents.
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15: Well, NRL, not the way Parramatta Eels skipper Mitchell Moses wanted to celebrate his 250th NRL game. The Eels going down by 20 points to the Rabbitohs at Combank Stadium in round 17. Bulldogs coach Cameron Seraldo has ruled out an early return from a broken arm from Jacob Preston in Friday night's clash with the Titans. Titans head coach Josh Hannay says it was clear how passionate and proud he felt towards the boys in last week's win over the Panthers. Hannay was seen smashing against the glass in the coach's box after Zane Harrison kicked the winning goal.
18: When you see me kind of show that emotion, it's generally comes from a source of pride. And I was just, to see our guys get the reward, the ultimate reward, it was hard to contain, I guess, that pride and that elation.
15: To the AFL round 16, well, the Brisbane Lions beat the Sydney Swans by 43 points, 126 to 83. Now, Dean Solomon insists he still hasn't thought about the full-time coaching role at Essendon. The interim coach, along with former coach James Hurd, are the leading candidates to replace Brad Scott. Solomon says he's worried about the task at hand as the Bombers prepare for North Melbourne on Sunday.
19: Yeah, I still haven't thought about it. My position hasn't sort of changed in that space. Got a big game on Sunday and if I get distracted too much away from that, you know, the game punches you in the face pretty quickly.
15: At the FIFA World Cup, the first round of 32 matches has been confirmed. South Africa and Canada will do battle early Monday morning in Los Angeles. But all Aussie eyes will be on the Socceroos for their final World Cup group stage match against Paraguay, getting underway at midday Eastern Standard Time on Friday. However, defender Jacob Italiano has an adductor injury and is out along with Matthew Leckie. And in the World Cricket Test Series, England and New Zealand won the toss electing to bat and currently none for 213. That's the latest news and sport.
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27: Only days remain until the end of the financial year, which also means Lexus of Blackburn's end of financial year demonstrator event is coming to an end. This is your last opportunity to secure a current model low kilometre as new Lexus demonstrator from Lexus of Blackburn, including advanced electric, hybrid and plug-in hybrid models. 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Lexus of Blackburn's end of financial year demonstrator event ends in a matter of days. LMCT 10093.
0: 3AW weather. 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
3: Now checking your weather around the country. Canberra, a partly cloudy day in store. We're heading for a top of 14 degrees after an overnight low of 2. Melbourne, cloudy and a top of 14. Sydney, showers and heading for 18. Brisbane, shower or 2, 21. Perth, rain, a top of 18 degrees. Adelaide, partly cloudy and 16. Hobart, mostly sunny and 12. And Darwin, sunny and 32 degrees.
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1: Top of the morning to you. Well done, you. Thank you. And look at all these texts wherever you are, right around Australia. G'day, Tony. Listening to that Mr. Sheen commercial, the old version, for some reason immediately imagined Gerald Quigley, Morning GQ. Gerald Quigley, the famous chemist. Yes, he is. That's how he's now described, as a famous chemist. Well, he is a chemist, but also hosts on around Australia, the House of Wellness, of course. Stephen in Aberfoyle Park. Good on you, Steve, singing that song. I can just see him doing it. And by the way, the aforementioned Gerald Quigley is a singer. One morning when he comes back, and he said he will come on the program at some time, and he will get him to sing the theme from the Mr. Sheen commercial. That'll be a bit of a hoot. We're going to have fun with that. G'day, Tony. Guess me, the people decide the pay rises for our politicians, previous public servants appointed by people like Dan Andrews. No, not even close, Marion. Not true. Let me tell you. So I just did some research with our team of people here. We looked up how it all works, that tribunal, the remuneration tribunal in Victoria, is made up of some really clever, smart people. It's chaired by Warren McCann. Morning, Warren. Extensive service, senior appointments, Victoria, South Australia, the Com and the Commonwealth, and most recently Chief Executive of the South Australian Department of Premier and Cabinet. The other person worthwhile mentioning is Meredith Sussex, AM. Highly respected city planner, extensive experience at local, state, national levels, strong commitment to effective community engagement, development of implementation of public policy. Just two of the three. The other one is Lorinda Gardner, a board director, organizational reform, change management consultant and career coach. So really you couldn't get much more independent, bringing vast experience into, they make those decisions according to the act. It's an act of. I don't hesitate to think that that's the perfect system. What other system would you prefer? Happy to get some feedback on that. In Muckleford, Jenny, good morning.
5: Good morning. All the best for your holiday. I rang up about the nail polish, but you've moved on to it.
1: No, no. So what was the brand that jumped instantly for you?
5: Q-Tex.
1: It was Q-Tex.
5: And you said Nilex, but you weren't far wrong, because Nilex is also a product. I did some training at Nilex. They made tiles, floor tiles.
1: They did.
5: And all sorts of other things.
1: Yeah, they did.
5: But, yes, I remembered. In fact, my partner worked at Nilex for a little while. But, yeah, obsessions with pillows. My daughter has an obsession with pillows. She has a 5-foot-long pillow.
1: A 5-foot-long pillow?
5: It might be 4 feet. It's a long pillow. Anyway, it's a full-body pillow. And she takes it everywhere. And when she comes down from New South Wales to Victoria, she carries it with her everywhere she goes.
1: Wonder why. So that's is that an illness? Is there something wrong?
5: Well, it's funny you should say that. She's had 8 children, and I think she got that pillow after the second child, And she used to put it between, like when you're pregnant, you wouldn't know this, but
1: yeah, of course.
5: When you're pregnant,
1: to get comfortable.
5: And so she'd put it between her knees and she would cuddle it.
1: Yeah.
5: And so I think it was after the second child. I know she didn't have it when she had the first three, actually. The first three, she didn't have it. So the fourth child must have been the lucky one.
1: You know what I'm disturbed about, Jenny? I'm thinking, for how long do you keep that same pillow?
5: Pardon?
1: How long do you hang on to that pillow?
5: Well, she's hung on to it for years. I mean, her oldest child.
1: No, I don't think so. I'm only thinking you only a pillow maybe 3 to 6 years. Maybe.
5: Oh, it's not like the pillow that you put your head on that only do last about 6 to 7 years. I mean, I've got a friend who changes his pillow every 2 years.
1: I'm thinking that's where it needs to be, 2 to 4 years maybe.
5: And Mercedes,
1: yeah.
5: Sandra, who was talking about the Mercedes, I've driven a 60s Mercedes. It didn't belong to me. My friends had a 60 Mercedes and a 63 Mercedes.
1: Two-door, four-door?
5: It was four-door. So it wasn't a sports one, but they wanted to take the older one up to their property, but they couldn't drive both at once, so I've got to drive the 60s one. And they drove the 63 one. But you know what? They lived over Camberwell Way, you know, eastern suburbs. After all, they did have the Mercedes. But they also had an old beaten-up Datsun. And whenever they went shopping at Camberwell Shopping Centre, John used to drive the Datsun. I was with him one day and he said, "See how they let me in that spot? It was in the Mercedes. They wouldn't have let me in."
1: Really?
5: That's what he said. So he always drove shopping, went shopping in his beaten up Datsun. He got more respect from people in parking spaces.
1: It was really funny, Jan, about older motor cars. There was a time I loved older motor cars. And when I was in Ballarat, so the circa 92, 93, I found a beautiful old 250 SE. Benz, four-door, gorgeous car.
5: Mm-hmm.
1: Had that fantastic white steering wheel, red seats, immaculate condition, low cash. It was fantastic. Ask me how much I paid for it.
5: Well, back then, I don't know, maybe $5,000, $6,000 back then?
1: $2,800. So less than $3,000.
5: Oh, weren't you lucky?
1: Drove it for about 7 years, looked after it really well. A great mate of mine who was right into him and looked after it for me as well, Gavin Doyle, Morning Gav in Ballarat, and drove it for about 7 years, sold it for how much?
5: Quite a lot.
1: $8,500. So in that sense, it was cheap motoring, not easy to keep because, you know, they could come with some costs around maintaining them and you needed to do that. But, gee, I got a lot of joy out of that car. And people said to me, "How could you go and afford to buy a Mercedes Benz?" And I said, "Because I can't afford the car that you've bought." They would go and buy a brand new, whatever it was, Nissan, Mazda, or whatever the thing was at the time. They'd be spending, you know, in those days, $15,000 on a car. I couldn't afford to do that. I never saw the sense in doing that.
5: That's right. Do you want my sad Mercedes story?
1: Yeah, please.
5: I bought a Mercedes. After driving my friend's Mercedes and decided that I wanted one, I found one for $2,000.
1: Holy
5: from one of those dodgy car yards at the top end of Elizabeth Street, as they were in those days.
1: And what happened?
5: Well, as always, I took my cars to the RACV to be tested to make sure that they were okay. So I bought it and then off I went to RACV. And the spark plug, as soon as they put the car under pressure, the spark plug threw out of the head, shot into the ceiling. They were very angry and told me that they could, you know, one of their mechanics could have killed. So I took that car straight back and I had a saga and a half trying to get my money back from those dodgies up there.
1: Well,
5: the street. And I did something you're not supposed to do. I had a tape recorder under my coat.
1: Oh, wow. And you recorded it?
5: I recorded our conversation and they incriminated themselves in the conversation and refused to give the money back. And I might have rung up a radio. I don't think I rang up a radio station. I just then later on rang them back and said, I have everything that you said on tape. Now give me my money back.
1: Jan, I'm glad that all worked out in the end.
5: It did in the end.
1: Yeah,
5: but it was quite a saga.
1: Have a great weekend. We'll talk again soon. Thank you, Jenny. Jenny's in Muckleford, regular contributor, and comes back with lots of advice, particularly in the history of teaching around Australia. Pete, it's a shame the lower you're intelligent, the lower your pay, yet it takes all of us to make the world go round. Don't quite understand that. Eight children, pillow between the legs. Funny, says Maggie. Tone, seeing that the public fund the politicians, how about three members of the public on the tribunal? Well, yeah. I mean, put your hand up. Anybody can put their hand up, presumably, and, make themselves available. 32, I have a body pillow. It's a comforting thing to cuddle. I'm 32 and have a body pillow. So what are the benefits of body pillow? And here's the question, too. How often do you change all your pillows? 133693. And how many pillows and or cushions? Well, this is a great question because everybody's going to have a different thought about this. There's a lot of Manchester on beds. I got this theory. Manchester on beds, what's the point? 133693.
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1: Yes, Gerald Quigley can sing. Heard him. Especially on the dance floor. Love your show. Wish more people would listen. Well, we're doing okay, but that's very kind of you to say that. At 9:30 in Melbourne Eastern Suburbs, visibility was really poor. Earliest in the evening I can remember, says Rob. Thank you. Coming in, I know it was a bit like that too. I was driving a bit later than that, though, around about 10:30. My grandma's family owned Hullenstein Tanneries. Why did you let us know that? Did somebody mention that earlier? Thank you, 554. Happy birthday to Brenda. Brenda is 80 years old. Happy birthday, Brenda. Most underrated singer ever out of Motown. Oh, I see. Brenda Holloway from Motown. Gives me chills when I listen. Every Little Bit Hurts was one of the songs, which was also done by, didn't Shirley do a version of that? From Ux. Tend to a stick with a good thing, opium. So that's a really interesting question too, as to when you buy a perfume or a fragrance, if you like, do you stay with that one forever and ever and ever? Or do you swap them around? Or do you have more than just one? 133693. Walter, WA, morning.
2: There you go, mate.
1: Really well, Walter.
2: Well, I think a lot of the stuff you've been saying has actually been quite interesting. There's a splattering of interesting, what do you call it? I don't know. I'm trying to think of the word.
1: Would it be topics?
2: Yes.
1: Yay! We got there. Excellent. Yay! Excellent. Topics!
2: Yay!
1: What a big word. Let's there say it go. Together, Walter. Topics. Out in the big loud voice. Topics. Yay!
2: You're a wild man.
1: I know. A lot of people say that. Get you fire away. I'll just be very quiet here in the background. I'll sit in the corner, Walter. You are taking over. Okay.
2: Please. But it's actually been, it's the first time I've actually heard this particular program. I've been on and off radio for a while, but this is excellent. And I love hearing the feedback from the people. But I love music myself, and I haven't heard much from Elvis for a while.
1: Well, he's no longer with us. Elvis is no longer alive. That's why we haven't heard.
2: Very quiet, hasn't he?
1: He's been
2: very quiet.
1: He's been quiet. But we're expecting him to ring at some point.
2: Yeah, but you know that everything about Elvis and he was and what he did and all that sort of stuff. It's just. For a certain time, it was just inundated. And all of a sudden, it was very quiet for Elvis. And I feel very sorry for him. You know, like you just don't know what he's up to.
1: Well,
2: sneaking around the corner.
1: That's a good question. What do you think? What do you think if he was still there? What do you think he would be doing? Would he be writing? Would he be quietly getting together with a couple of mates under the radar, and you know? They're playing some songs. What would he be doing?
2: I think he'd be in a polar bear suit.
1: Maybe.
2: Doing Christmas shows in Canada.
1: He's in Canada. He's in Toronto as we speak. Walter, that's a very funny call. Well done, you. Keep in touch. Cookie, where are you?
13: Good morning, sir. How are you?
1: Where are you?
13: Well, I'm at home in Cranbourne, mate. I've just not long got home out of the fog. And I heard you say the word chemist.
1: Chemist.
13: Can you spell it?
1: Chemist. C-H-E-M-I-S-T. Chemist.
13: Yeah, well, let me spell it the way you just said it.
1: Please.
13: Hang on, I'm just looking for it here.
1: Okay.
13: It's a product called Broncold, Bronkold.
1: Kold.
13: For coughs, colds, bronchitis, asthma, difficult breathing, best cough medicine as yet. Cleans and strengthens the lungs and chest. $2 a bottle by post is 2 and 6. Obtainable from W.L. Williams, chemist.
1: C-H-Y-M-I-S-T. Really?
13: Hargrave Street, Bendigo.
1: Love that. What year would that have been approximately, Cookie, in a publication?
13: Well, I would say it would have to probably be early 1900s through possibly to the 20s by the little girl on the blotting paper.
1: There you go. And they got away with it by using a Y instead of a random Y in the spelling.
13: On other things as well. So I just wonder if that was possibly an Asian way of spelling it, like the early gold rush or something.
1: Maybe.
13: And you were saying about sayings or that sort of thing.
1: Mm.
13: I have a thing that I sort of live by, and is it better to have half of something or all of nothing?
1: Oh, what a fantastic conundrum.
13: So, and there is no correct answer.
1: No. All of something, half. So half of, what was it? Just give it to us again.
13: Is it better to have half of something or all of nothing?
1: Half of something, all of...
13: Or all of nothing. Because if you have half of something...
1: You've got something.
13: You're always wondering where the other half is.
1: Yeah.
13: So therefore, you could say, well, it's better to have all of nothing.
1: Oh, now I'm going to ponder that for the next 24 hours, Cookie.
13: Well...
1: And I like to ponder.
13: I like the ponder too. I'm the ponder. But, that was just interesting the way you said chemist. And I just thought, someone who speaks my language.
1: I wonder if Elvis Presley is still listening. Elvis, what would you make of all of that? Yeah. I think you would inherently understand a lot of that, Elvis. Cookie, have a great weekend. Jim, good morning. How are you feeling?
14: I'm not the best, Tony. Good morning to you and Ethan, the callers and the listeners.
1: You always sound really bright, though, Jim.
14: Well, I try not to show how much pain I'm in when I'm on the radio. I try to sound bright. But your topic still obsession? That's still one of the topics.
1: We have no topics. We just float here like a big coffee shop arrangement.
14: Elvis has left the building.
1: Just left the building only moments ago, Jim.
14: Yeah, okay, Tony. So obsession, I've always said I've loved watches. Your obsession would be watches, would it?
1: Oh, well, I want to do a podcast. I'm going to call it Wine and Watches. Wine and Watches.
14: I've got a gigantic collection of watches, but I had a very big session for clocks, collection for clocks. I've got clocks all over the place here, but not as many as some of them.
1: How many approximately would you have, Jim, around the place, around the house?
14: Well, it was 200, but I've reduced to 60 in the house, but it was 200 in the house with digitals and clocks, donga clocks that go up on the hour, and other musical clocks and everything. I've even got a clock in the toilet, one in the bathroom. I've got about 12 in the kitchen.
1: Wow. That is an obsession, Jim.
14: In the bathroom, in the toilet, in
1: That's
14: every single
1: fantastic.
14: Room. In the garage. But also, Tony, I have obsession for many things, music, many things. But do you want to know how I got the obsession for clocks?
1: Where did that originate?
14: When I first moved in here with my partner, Clara,
1: yeah.
14: I never had my watch, and we never had a clock or a watch. She said to me, what's the time? I go, you know, we haven't got a clock. She said to me, go across the road and ask the neighbours what the time is.
1: Oh.
14: So, she used to stay on her bed, and I just came back, and she said, what's the time now? I go, it's only a few minutes more than what you just asked. She goes, well, I want the exact time.
1: What?
14: So she took me to the neighbours, then I go to another neighbour, not to get embarrassed.
1: That's
14: so
1: right.
14: I'll just quickly finish the story because I know you haven't got much time. So
1: that's
14: like
1: fantastic.
14: But anyway, then she said, I bought clocks and I started putting them in every room. And then she said, I want another time. I got clocks everywhere. But she goes, I can't see in the dark. So then I put a digital clock in every room. I go, never, ever ask me for the time again. And I go, you've got digital clocks now. And that's how I developed the obsession for collecting clocks everywhere I saw them.
1: That is, I had no idea. It's the first time I've ever heard you speak of that collection.
14: I many collections, Tony, books, magazines.
1: Records?
14: Records, tapes, everything.
1: Who curates it all for you?
14: I do.
1: Every single day you'd be working on that.
14: Yeah, all my things, the books, all the books that are like the same, like dictionaries or dictionaries with dictionaries, magazines like bodybuilding and magazines, muscle cars, all together, DVDs, videos. Because I had a maintenance worker come the other day and he said to me, it looks like you like to have everything where you can see it, where everything is. I go, I do, and everything. And he goes, I love it. He goes, I get good vibes here. He goes, I've got this sort of stuff, but my wife won't let me use it. He goes, I get very good vibes when I come here to work, and said to me.
1: Hey, Jimmy, all those clocks that you've got, what do you do when you got to move out of daylight saving and move back into daylight saving? What
14: That's the worst time for me. That's the time I dread.
1: Wow.
14: I've got a gigantic battery collection, and Clara always used to say to me, have you done all the clocks? I go, yep. She thought I wouldn't do them. By the time she woke up, I had done every one. That's the most dreaded time.
1: That would take most people all summer almost to do all those clocks.
14: Yeah, it is the most dreaded time of all when I do the battery-operated clocks.
1: That's fantastic. Jim, you look after yourself, and I look forward to talking to you post the break.
14: Okay, you have a good holiday, and I'll see you when you come back and have a good time with your friends and family. And
1: you're
14: I'll
1: a good
14: you
1: man. You're back. A good man. Who knew all the time we've been talking to Jim in West Footscray that he was a man with an amazing clock collection? Elvis, chemist and clocks. Oh my. Ponderosa, Bruno. Bruno says, what about all these people talking about their Benzes? What? None of the aforementioned members of the remuneration tribunal come from business background. Of course they do. It's all about business. Absolutely they do. It just happens to be in the political arena, but shoot, it's big business these days. Has been for years. Leo, Jimmy, Warren, next, Australia Overnight.
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16: We've got an intolerable situation here in Victoria where individuals and businesses have these very low political donation caps. Yet there's this huge carve-out for the union movement. One of the biggest corruption scandals, estimated anywhere between $15 to $30 billion has been siphoned out of the big bills by unions and into organised crime. Those very same unions who are accused of that are still able to give millions of dollars if they want to the Labor Party, and Jacinda Allen thinks that's absolutely fine.
15: Mornings on 3AW.
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1: Tell you what, that makes me laugh. 554, that's very funny. We should do the new segment called Has Everyone Taken Their Medication? It's a new segment, Has Everyone Taken Their Medication? And let's face it, we're all on pills. One double, so for those taking pills, 23 to 2. I change my pillows each year, no brainer, says Susie. Thank you. What is the point of a bed? Just sleep on the floor. More pills. Find a fragrance that fits your body chemistry. Stick to it, EL. Just know when you find it, says 580. Thank you. Up until the late 1700s, says the good doctor, 1700s, including famous scientists like Robert Boyle, who wrote The Skeptical Chemist, spelt C-H-Y-M-I-S-T, often used to say, including famous scientists who wrote The Chemist. Doesn't say what you say he said, though. Tone, serious note, what date are you back on air? We're away a couple of weeks, but thank you for that. Jimmy Warrnambool, good morning.
4: Hang on. Get off the speaker.
1: Now, Jimmy, can I have a quick word before you speak?
4: Yeah, you've been talking your life, yeah.
1: So during the week, I don't know inadvertently, but people, I've got a lot of email about it, and people were disturbed that you were actually talking to your kitten, the pussy cat, in not a particularly warm voice. And so I got dozens of email. Saying, are you looking after that kitten okay?
4: Yes. No need for you to be concerned.
1: Well, it was other people who rang and said, is the cat okay?
4: The cat's just been fed. Its water's just been topped up. Its litter's just got cleaned out. And it's in its accommodation. And I'm transitioning the cat to get to be used to being outside.
1: Okay.
4: So, and the cat has to learn not to go mucking around with my stuff. It's got its own toys.
1: Ooh.
4: It's got toys in its enclosure with it.
1: So, Jimmy,
4: I let it out during the day.
1: Aren't we encouraged to have the cats not outside at night, though, or not outside at all, really?
4: Well, the only time she's been outside is when I've taken her out on the rope.
1: On a rope? The cat's on a rope?
4: Yeah, because I didn't want to get outside. When she turned up here, she was nearly feral. She was only a few weeks old. And somehow she got separated from the mother and the others. I suppose there's others in the litter. Yeah, and she got separated. And I reckon she followed Jack the cat home because I went out, Jack was carrying on. I thought he must have wanted, they'll get you to walk you out to their feet. Well, I walked him out and Ruby jumped down from the top of the washing machine.
1: And I'm only just sharing with you on the basis, it's a friendly share on the basis that there were people who emailed who were very concerned as to the quality and the safety and the environment
4: for the cat. The reason she locked up is, as I said to you the other morning, she's not getting out because she got fixed up. And she got fixed up 3 weeks ago today. I've got to keep the doors closed during the day, so she doesn't get out, so the puppy dogs can't really get access. So when I lay down the couch at the night, I put the rope on her. She runs around the house during the day, and then when I lay on the couch at the night, I put the rope on her.
1: Yeah.
4: And I tie her to my leg, so she can't go too far off the couch, and that allows the puppies to come and go as they please.
1: Okay.
4: Then she goes into her, back into her cage when, or into her enclosure when I go to work, and she'll stay in there till the morning. But I'm thinking about letting her. Well, I'm going to start it this weekend. She can have the run of the three houses, the lounge, the and the kitchen and back room. She can have the run of that all, you know, during the night. Yeah, and it's just getting and I'm going to go doing weeding out the garden on Saturday because it's going to be a fine day, so I'll just tie the rope to my leg. And usually, you know, where you, that little bit of cloth where your belt goes through and your shides.
1: Yeah.
4: Well, when I get a new puppy dog, that's how I teach them. I just put the lead through that little loop and I make them stay around me while I'm doing gardening and that. You know, talk and trust them to go loose, you know, so they won't go out in the road and that.
1: How many dogs do you have?
4: I've only got one now. I've only got Kelpie. Okay. Rosie died. Yeah. Rosie died 5 weeks ago.
1: Sorry.
4: Papa Stani stays.
1: Yeah.
4: He'll turn up later today or tomorrow, but then he may not turn up at all. His father's not talking about maybe he's not going away this weekend. So, but he was with us for, it would have been 3 weeks ago today. And he's probably spent about 3 weeks. He's probably spent 6 days with his father.
1: Yeah. Well, so long as the cat is okay, because
4: No. Ruby's all right. She's fat as a fool.
1: Okay. Well, I'll take your word for that. But there were people who were genuinely.
4: Oh, you got it, Tony. You got it.
1: You got a what?
4: And you got it. And I don't lie.
1: Sorry. You got a what?
4: You got to take me word for it.
1: I take your word for it on the basis that I'm just expressing the concern that many had as to the welfare of the cat.
4: No, Rib's all right. As I said, there's a painting on the wall, and she puts the hand through the bloody the cage. What she is in, you know, those full size crates you get for the dogs. She's in one of them, and she's got the sticks going through it where she climbs up in it, and she's got a bloody cardboard box where she's ripped it after, or you know, she's ripped out one side of it, but she loves getting in there. And she got blankets in there. She got a litter tray. She got a feed tray. She got fresh water, everything. And as I said, she hasn't been allowed outside, and I've restricted the movements until she bloody learns manners. And she runs around the house during the day, and you know, that's when we interact. We muck around.
1: Yeah.
4: And I teach her what she can't do.
1: When you use expressions like muck around with your stuff. The cat doesn't really know that it's not the cat's stuff. The cat's just being a cat.
4: Yeah, but I mean, it gets up in the clothes horse, right?
1: Well, because
4: Tony, she's not allowed on the clothes horse. She's not allowed on the benches.
1: It's a cat.
4: She's not allowed on the table.
1: It's what cats do.
4: She's allowed on the couch, but not up in the back of the couch. She's not allowed on my bed.
1: But that's what cats do, Jim.
4: No.
1: Is this your first cat?
4: No. I've had a few of them. And, you put meat on the benches to defrost, right? You don't want the cat up there eating them.
1: Well, no. Of course you don't. But no. You realise that that's probably the inclination of the cat. If there's an option to have a bite of that beautiful mince, that's what cats do.
4: No, I'm talking about my steaks and my roasts and everything, Tony.
1: I know.
4: But, I mean,
1: they don't know. We won't eat that. It's Jim's food. They don't know.
4: I know. They do, Tony. You teach them. You teach them to leave it alone. You teach them not to get on the bench or on the table or on my bed. This is a funny story, right? Years ago, I got the adjustable, you know, those adjustable beds.
1: What, they move up and down, you mean?
4: Yeah. Either end. I went and got one of them.
1: Yeah.
4: The money girl talked me into going and getting one of them. And then she said, go and get yourself some real good linen and doonas and everything, which I done. And the three puppies, Rosie, Lucy and Honey Bear, used to get on the bed with me, right?
1: Yeah.
4: Honey Bear used to lay on the spare pillow, lay on the side.
1: Yeah.
4: Right? And I bought all this stuff home one Saturday, and I gave him all the lecture, right? He's not allowed up here no more. And I made him up some beds on the floor and everything. I went out and bought him bed and everything and some top beds and that. Electric blanket and everything for him, Tony. See, that was Ruby then, coming down off the sticks.
1: Yeah.
4: And she come and guts her. And then Jack the Cat was there, right? So I gave him a lecture too. And
1: hang on, you can't give the cat a lecture. It's a cat.
4: I told Jack the cat to stay off me flaming bear, Jack, right? Tony, that night I went to call him. Mm. I went to call him to for him to come inside, you know, to be put in the wash house. No sign of Jack. And I thought, that's a first. And I went to bed later. Who's on the bed? Brand new bed. Who do you think?
1: You tell us.
4: Jack the cat.
1: Jack the cat.
4: The first time he'd ever got on my bed. Is it bugging you?
1: It's what, yeah,
4: he's going to defy me.
1: It's what Jacks do. It's what Jacks do. It's what cats do. Jim, got to let you go. Have a great weekend.
4: He's not allowed on the, they're not allowed on the benches or on the tables.
1: Well, so long as you're not hurting them because they're just being cats. That's the nature of the animals. It's what they do, I think, isn't it?
4: No, you can teach them. You can train them. I've taught Buddha. Buddha didn't survive his second run in with a car. But him and Jack were...
1: Jimmy, don't. I've got to let you go. Ooh, I'm not too sure. I don't know. What do you think? 133-693. Elvis Presley might be coming on the program, hopefully. That's next.

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9: Interesting text here from Bruno. Thank you, B. In 1993, went to give a quote at a house. Front door opened. Hairs on my toes and back stood to attention. 30 cats inside the house, 30 cats, which just doesn't seem right, does it? Ladies and gentlemen, exclusively on Australia Overnight, Mr. Presley, good evening and welcome.
10: Howdy. Am I speaking to Tony Mack from Australia?
9: Are you based in America or in Canada at this stage, Elvis?
10: No, I can't disclose. Where I'm from, Tony. It's been a long time, baby, a long time.
9: It has been a long time. Have you been keeping well, and how is your weight?
10: Don't be cruel.
9: No.
10: Don't be cruel, Tony, no.
9: Are you feeling buoyed? Are you feeling happy? And do you still sing the occasional tune?
10: A bit of jailhouse rock.
9: Would you say that was your defining moment?
10: Maybe. A little less conversation, a little more action, maybe.
9: We loved your ballads.
10: I'm going okay. I've got a burning love.
9: Bit of burning love.
10: I'm going okay, Mr. Mack.
9: Now, let me ask you this then, Elvis. Would you rather live in a mansion or in the ghetto?
10: In the ghetto.
9: I think that's where you would have gone as well.
10: If I can dream.
9: Yes, well, there's that, and we all like to dream a little bit. Elvis, it's lovely to have you on the program, and I thank you for sharing.
10: Tony?
9: Yes.
10: Thank you very much.
9: You're welcome, Elvis. Thank you for being part of it. Warren, good morning.
11: Hello. Are you there, Tony?
9: Yes, yeah, loud and clear, yes, Warren.
11: It's still not morning. It's, what is it, coming up 12 o'clock?
9: Yeah, I mean, you're not far away,
11: I just want to have a shout-out to the SES in WA.
9: Please.
11: I live in Bayswater, and, I had a bit of an incident happen, three or four weeks ago, and a big thunderstorm, lightning storm, basically. I was lying in bed and heard cracking. I thought, gee, that's close, and it's right above my house. So I got up, go to work, I looked up at my Norfolk Pine, and they had a vertical split. In the limb, one of the limbs, it was, and I'm talking 100 foot.

0: tree. I planned it for $8.95 from Bunnings 35 years ago. 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So slightly lowered. So I went to work, came back, and it was slightly lower again. It was just tickling the outside power line. Because it's on my property, it was leaning over enough to just tickle it. But I thought, oh, I don't think it's going to bring the line down. So I let it go. I went to work next day, came back, and it was below the line. And then I'm out the front talking to a neighbour, and I heard a crack. And, yeah, we went around, and sure enough, it had come down, blocked both driveways, got a double garage. And I thought, oh, I'm in a bit of a pickle. I can't go to work tomorrow because I can't get my car out because it's a pretty big branch. And rang the SES, and, yeah, 15 minutes later, if that, the boys were out. And the guy that was running the show had two young guys with him that were trainees, and he said, oh, I was actually in the middle of a training course when your call came in. And I turned around and said to the boys, this is the best training you're ever going to get, lads. Jump in the truck with the chainsaws, and off we go. Yeah, so chopped it up, put it to one side. It took them probably an hour and a half. It was pretty big. So, yeah, saved my bacon. It was really good.
1: What a great yarn. And so it all worked out in the end.
0: Yeah, both me and the missus could get out. And they just, and he said, what was his parting comment? Was, you might need to get an arborist to clean up. We've just stacked it to the side of the driveway and that, so you can get out. At least you can drive to work tomorrow. Yeah. So, a big shout out to them.
1: That's fantastic. Do they ask for a little fee, Warren?
0: No, nothing at all.
1: All complimentary.
0: They're completely free, and the wood that they cut up and that, basically the neighbours wanted it for firewood.
1: Yeah,
0: they were stacking it.
1: Yeah.
0: And letting it dry for 12 months, and then... Yeah, so I got out of it pretty cheaply, and they were so quick, 15 minutes. I'm in Bayswater in Perth, so I suppose I'm only 10 k's from Perth, so pretty close. I don't know. But, yeah, a big shout-out to Colin, his name was. He had a young crew with him, and they did really good. I thought, gee, that's good service, really good service.
1: Yeah, and we've got to applaud those people. As you say, they volunteer, they do all that sort of stuff for next two, and without them, particularly in an emergency situation, we'd be Kangaroo Edward if they weren't there.
0: Yeah, it was sort of getting on dark, not quite dark when they came, but they had their lights flashing, they got out. By the time they finished, it was dark, but they still had their lights and that. And, so a big thing, shout out to the SES around Australia, really, not just
1: Yeah, I agree with it, right around Australia. Warren, well done. It's a great call, and to acknowledge that contribution is fantastic. John, Maggie, Tommy, Wayne, you're next. Australia Overnight. Good morning.
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3: What unusual punishments have you been subjected to? Parents at one of Australia's most prestigious alpine boarding schools have accused the school of breaching human rights conventions after children were forced to sleep in isolated tents as punishment for sneaking out at night. How many prestigious alpine boarding schools do we have?
4: When I was in grade 5, I committed the sin of having bad handwriting, so the teacher made me sit next to the stinky boy.
5: On 3AW.
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1: What you doing? Well, I can tell you, look at all these texts. Sounds like Jim's doing a pretty good job looking after the cat's fine. He did rescue as a feral cat. Thank you for that feedback. Excellent. Tone, some brands of pillows actually have use-by dates on them. Quite often, it can be 1 to 2 years. Oh, that early. Thank you, Lynn. Another person says, you cannot teach cats like you do train dogs. See, that's been my experience too. You just got to love cats and they'll love you back. And if they're up on the shelf, you gently pick them down off the shelf, off the bench and put them down and say, don't get up there again. Sure enough, they will. Lots of other texts too. Over the years, I've had six cats. They never jumped on the bench. They were trained not to.
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21: Good morning, I'm Carolee Katzenbarnes. More than 29,000 people are missing after two back-to-back earthquakes in Venezuela. Several aftershocks are affecting rescue operations. France and the Netherlands are sending teams, the USA also. 164 are confirmed dead. Paul Adams from the BBC reports.
22: The two quakes struck within a minute of each other towards the end of a day when Venezuelans were celebrating a national holiday. Buildings shook and collapsed in the capital, and passengers at the country's main airport near the coast ran for cover as clouds of dust fell from the ceiling. As the confirmed number of dead started to climb, President Delcy Rodriguez declared a state of emergency.
21: And in breaking news, the United States Supreme Court has said the Trump administration can turn away migrants seeking asylum along the US-Mexico border by physically preventing them from crossing into the United States. And the UK has recorded its hottest June day on record, the mercury hitting 36.7 degrees. The extreme heat forecast continues across Europe. Back home in Australia, business groups say it's disappointing Labor's tax changes have passed Parliament, arguing they could stifle investment. From July next year, the capital gains tax discount and negative gearing concessions will be reined in. The government has made some adjustments in a bid to get its legislation over the line with the help of the Greens. Chamber of Commerce and Industry Chief Executive Andrew McKellar says the reforms have been rushed.
23: This legislation, these changes, increases in tax won't help investment and it won't help business create more jobs and employ more Australians in the future.
21: Checking finance, and the Australian dollar is buying 68.95 US cents. The Dow Jones is up 397 points. The Nasdaq down 108 points.
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21: AFL former Carlton captain Sam Doherty believes Josh Fraser has coached himself into the full-time role. The interim coach has won 5 games in a row since taking over from Michael Voss, but he's dismissed talks of leading the side next year. Doherty says Fraser's humility is a positive.
0: Even the fact that he doesn't really want the role, that almost makes me want to give, I want the club to give it to him even more, because that's the type of person you want you're leading your organisation. You want someone with some humility that is sitting there and he's obviously a great, competent coach in the background. He's finding out that he's probably ready, and that's the bit that is now getting a little bit awkward.
21: And from Thursday night footy round 16, it was a 43-point win for the Brisbane Lions over Sydney Swans, 126-83. Collingwood, he's facing the possibility of being without Darcy Moore for the rest of the season. The skipper returned to the track as he recovered from a hamstring injury. And Essendon is set to welcome back a host of players for Sunday's game against North Melbourne, including Andrew McGrath, Darcy Parrish and Jai Caldwell. Archie Roberts could make a shock return in a fortnight after dislocating his shoulder before the bye. In the NRL, Broncos coach Michael Maguire has defended his call to appoint Payne Haas as a standing captain. Brisbane star prop takes the role in place of Adam Reynolds despite his departing to Souths at season's end. Maguire says Haas is a natural leader for this evening's Friday clash.
2: He loves the club, you know, and we know that he's going to leave at the end, but he also has a massive passion for what the club's done for him. I'm sure he'll go out and just do his role and everyone else will get behind him.
21: And in round 17, South Sydney Rabbitohs beat Parramatta Eels 32-12. There were wins at the FIFA World Cup for Switzerland, Bosnia, Brazil, Morocco, Mexico and South Africa. And Socceroos defender Jacob Italiano has been ruled out today's final clash for the Socceroos. That's the latest news in sport.
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21: Now checking your weather around the country. Canberra, a partly cloudy day in store. We're heading for a top of 14 degrees after an overnight low of 2. Melbourne, cloudy and a top of 14. Sydney, showers and heading for 18. Brisbane, shower or 221. Perth, rain a top of 18 degrees. Adelaide, partly cloudy and 16. Hobart, mostly sunny and 12. And Darwin, sunny and 32 degrees.
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1: Kerry Lee, thank you. In the newsroom at Johnny. Good morning in Melbourne. Hi.
4: Good morning, Tony. How are you?
1: Well, thank you.
4: That's good. There are some very unusual calls this morning. I don't know if it's a full moon. It's not actually, but it is the 26th of the 6th, 26, which is a very unusual date, Tony.
1: It is. Thank you for pointing that out. 26th, 2026.
4: Yes, and so some symmetry in dates there. But anyway, just wanting to cover a bit of ground here. So a few things, Tony, at least three. So the thing is that, we hear, let's first of all start with the Teals. So they've come up, they've admitted who they are, which is Simon Holmes Accord's Climate 200 Party. I think they're not calling themselves the Rat Party, they're calling themselves the, what was it, something ridiculous, something about...
1: Community
4: independent. Yeah. How can you be independent when you're a part? Anyway, it's all a bit hilarious. I mean, we know who's pulling the strings, which I'll put to you is Simon Holmes Accord, who's donated millions and millions and millions of dollars to these ladies and to David Pocock. And that's a fact. That's on the public record.
1: Have you heard Simon speak?
4: He doesn't seem to do any media, Tony. Sorry, you go.
1: Have you heard him speak?
4: Oh, very rarely. He inherited some billions from his dad, and good on him. He can't help that. I heard him speak at the press club once, and it was pretty unimpressive stuff. But as Albanese says, he doesn't have the ticket to run for parliament. He likes to send out his minions, just like Malcolm. So Malcolm and Tony, the great rats of Australia, Malcolm Turnbull, who betrayed the Liberal Party and doesn't have the guts to resign from his membership. He's a gutless rat living in his pink mansion in Sydney.
1: That's a bit harsh.
4: That's true.
1: It happens to be true.
4: And Malcolm...
1: But if Malcolm was on the other side of the line now, what would you say to him directly? Would you speak that way?
4: I'd say, Malcolm, have some guts, resign your membership, go overseas and live your life. Stop trying to destroy the Liberal Party by creating pathetic little...
1: But Johnny, in a democracy, everybody's entitled to a contribute in the way that best works for them.
4: Of course they are, Tony. However, if you're going to create a fake party call yourselves independents, then you change your mind, then you're Zali Steggall, then you are.
1: That's what we do in a democracy.
4: Yeah, I accept what you're saying, Tony. However, first of all, the Teal Party say they're not a party. Then they say they are a party.
1: But Johnny, that's history, and I agree with that. But that's what happens in a democracy, is that we're allowed to do that. There's no offence around that. There's not a lie or cheating.
4: Tony, the issue I'm putting to you is that the people pulling the strings are Climate 200,
1: every other party is somehow infiltrated with other people that have agenda.
4: The difference is, I put to you, is that the Teal Party say they're independent, yet they're funded by...
1: But so what?
4: Simon Holmes.
1: But so
4: sorry,
1: what?
4: Tony, if I could just make this point. Well, I can,
1: but you've already made that
4: question.
1: Point, but so what is what
4: no,
1: I'm asking you?
4: Well, Tony, so what? The answer is that they're nervous about Australia's 1.1% of carbon dioxide emissions that make zero difference.
1: But they're entitled to have that view, Johnny. I don't know why you're offended by that. It's just their view.
4: I didn't say they weren't. I think that the Australian voters will sort them out at the election. Next topic, Tony.
1: That's what happens in a democracy. It's sorted out by the voters.
4: Absolutely, Tony. Yeah. And what we see today...
1: And you don't need to refer to my name every time you speak.
4: Okay, that's fine. You keep interrupting me, that's why.
1: It's a conversation, but you're just ranting, and none of it makes any sense.
4: No, I'm not.
1: Are you a member of a party?
4: For 15 minutes.
1: Are you a member of a party?
4: Absolutely.
1: Which party are you a member of?
4: The Liberal Party. I'm upfront about that. Now, Tony, we found
1: and that's
4: Australian
1: good. So why
4: today.
1: Are you so critical of Malcolm Turnbull?
4: Because he's betrayed the party. What he does is speak out in favour of the Greens and the Teals, and that's a matter for him. You'd have to ask him. Now, Tony, we see on The Australian today that The Voice is coming back. Have you heard about that? The unions want The Voice to come back.
1: Go on.
4: Yes. So on The Australian today, it says the ACTU...
1: In the newspaper you're talking about.
4: Yeah, that's right. Want to say that the voice should come back. That's pretty big news, because we know that Labor lies, and just as they did an alliance with Green Labor Greens.
1: So the sort of things that you're speaking about, John. This is why the Liberal Party is just a mash Look at the Liberal Party in Victoria. It is in a lot of strife.
4: That's not true. Can I address that, Tony?
1: Please.
4: So if you're referring to that nonsense, you know, that came out yesterday that no one cares about, what I would say is that that isn't what matters. What matters is the Jacinta Allen Labor government and their record of mismanagement, catastrophic mismanagement in Victoria. And I know that Victorians are ready for change. And we'll see that on November 28th. And that's up to Victoria what sort of future they want for Victoria. And that's not more Labor.
1: Are you convinced that the state is ready to go vote for a conservative side of politics towards the end of this year?
4: Absolutely. That Jess Wilson will be the premier that Victoria needs and wants, because nothing, it's never been worse in Victoria. And we've never had a worse premier than Jacinta Allen. She is a disaster. And we know that Dan Andrews pulls the strings, just as he does, you know, he advises Albanese, and Malcolm calls Albanese as well. Albanese's admitted that. So if you want to talk about why Malcolm Turnbull's a dirty, filthy rat, he talks to Albanese.
1: Oh, John, is that the sort of vile language they speak about at brunch meetings? When you go to brunch meetings, is that how people speak at brunch meetings now? No wonder they can't get members to go to and join the party, go to brunch meetings and support. If that's the sort of vile language that happens inside the Liberal Party, no wonder I'm no longer a member. Maggie, you wanted to say hi.
5: Oh, look, Tony. I would love to follow on with this Johnny's conversation. However, I'll leave that alone and I'll stick to my main point for ringing. I'm hoping there might be an electrician out there listening who might have a few answers to questions, whether a series of three events over the last couple of weeks, and I'm wondering whether they're related. It started off a couple of weeks ago, early hours of the morning. Mm-hmm. I was lying in bed listening to the radio, and all of a sudden the lights went out except my bedroom where I was in bed, and I thought, what in the hell's happening?
1: Mm-hmm.
5: And so, sorry, I thought, well, what first? Okay, I'll check the
1: so what was happening?
5: No, let me say there's three things. The fuse box, yes, one of the switches had tripped.
1: Yep, happens.
5: And so that part of the house, I wandered out to the kitchen in darkness, not quite knowing what, and the kitchen floor was sort of wet.
1: Right.
5: And I thought, what in the hell is happening? Right? And
1: What was happening?
5: Oh, well, I didn't really quite know. I rang a phone number. A man came out at 2 or 3 o'clock in the morning, and went up through the manhole and on my roof, and he said, yeah, there was cracks on broken tiles, and he patched those up, and he said it was coming through one side of the kitchen to the central light. But that was, and then the next day someone came to do the tiles. But within the next week or two,
1: So, Maggie, what's the tag to this storyline?
5: I'm wondering, the other two situations that has got me, I'm scratching my head and wondering whether they could be related. Number two was my alarm pendant has not been charging properly.
1: Oh, really?
5: And it's been problematic. And number three, the split system air conditioning in my bedroom is just not heating. And I've tried different things, and I'm just wondering whether this those three series of events could somehow be related.
1: Maggie, it's a great question. Somebody else might be able to shine a light on for you. Tommy's in Gippsland. Morning, Tommy.
6: Hi, how are you?
1: I'm well, thank you, Tom.
6: Yeah,
1: thank you for asking.
6: I want to talk about medication.
1: Please. I think we all should be on some.
6: I got a bill from the chemist last month, and my medication cost me $140 roughly.
1: And what would it normally have been?
6: I'm really not sure because the medications were all on the bill, though, the medications I'm on.
1: Yeah. How many?
6: And I get heaps.
1: And so your total bill was $160?
6: No, $140.
1: $140. So $140.
6: Yeah.
1: And how many for tablets and...
6: Let me think. I'll tell you, I'll get a Webster pack. I think about 8 tablets I'm on.
1: Right. Every day?
6: Every day, yeah. Some in the morning and some at night.
1: Mm-hmm.
6: And, it's just trying to come up with the money and put it in your budget and...
1: Look, Tommy, it's not easy. I understand. It's not easy for a lot of people.
6: And you need the medication.
1: Are you not eligible for any consideration around the price that you're paying for your medication? Have you spoken to your chemist about that? Spoken to your doctor about that?
6: I get the levy. Is that what it's called?
1: When you say a levy, what do you mean? Have you spoken to your doctor and your chemist about it?
6: What the reduced prices from...
1: Okay, so you get a bit of a discount, yeah.
6: I get a discount, the government discount.
1: So on a pension?
6: Yes, I'm on a pension.
1: Yeah, and you're still paying...
6: And I only get and I'm getting about $500 a week. And I've got to pay rent, and my rent's $275.
1: It's pretty hard. I get it, Tommy. It's really hard for a lot of people. And the only recommendation I would have is keep in touch with your medicos in particular to determine as to do you still need that level of medication? How often do you have that adjusted?
6: I'm seeing a new doctor now over the last 6 months, so,
1: keep in touch, Tommy. Let me know how it goes. Wayne in Melbourne, you wanted to add. Good morning.
7: How are you, mate? Yeah, so I can't believe you had that tool on there before talking about his cat.
1: No. You're talking about Jimmy. Go on.
7: I like to put a wrap around his neck and walk him around like a piece of crap as well. That really made my blood boil because, I love cats, I love dogs. Like, I'm a garbo. When I'm out there emptying rubbish, if I see a snail, I'll pick it up and put it on the side so I don't scratch it.
1: Yeah.
7: And you get idiots like that want to ring up and abuse animals.
1: Yeah. So Jim said that he didn't feel it was abusive. He's just trying to train this kitten who started off with a pretty bad life, was feral, had run away from the litter, and he's taken it on board, and he needs to manage how that kitten grows up in his household.
7: Yeah, he's not giving it a good life the way he's treating it.
1: Wayne, keep posted. A lot of people will feel the same, I think.
7: It should not have animals.
1: Good on you, Wayne. Thank you. Nicole's in Werribee. Good morning to you.
8: Hi, Dale. How are you?
1: I'm well. Thank you.
8: Just two things quickly. With cats, yes, you can definitely train them. I've done it. And you should train them not to sit on kitchen benches. I understand it's a preference of people. That's fine.
1: Yeah.
8: But for me personally, cats putting their bums sitting on benches where you make food, I'm not into it, I'm not a fan.
1: No.
8: But I had two kittens, and they were trained. They would not walk into the kitchen. They didn't eat off plates. They were fed from their own bowls that weren't human plates.
1: And they know to do that. They can be trained in that way.
8: Yep, definitely, 100%. They would walk the line of the kitchen and they would not go on the bench. They knew not to. There was no, you know, violence or hitting them or anything like that to train them. It's
1: no,
8: quite easy.
1: Having said that, I've had over the time several Burmese or Siamese, but certainly Burmese. I got to tell you, Nicole, my experience is they can often have a mind of their own.
8: Yeah, well, I had two ragdoll kittens, and they are quite unique as well, but quite funny. But, yeah, like, it didn't take long to train them. Like, you just, like with any animal, you put the time in.
1: Yeah, and it does take a lot of time. You're right about that.
8: Yeah, was just with this One Nation thing and everyone going on about it being racist and this and that, I just want to plead with people that this isn't racist. It's literally about everyone coming to the country. We need to put us first. We've got, I don't have a home. I've literally accepted that I'm never going to have a home. That's the point we're at. We've got more people being brought into the country than houses are being built. That's just a number thing. It's simple. You know what I mean? You don't bring 10 people to your house when you've only got two seats.
1: Yeah.
8: For dinner, you know what I mean? Like, I'm struggling. I'm never going to have a home. I've accepted that. Like, why should I? But I'm in a suburb that's got 350,000 population and no one speaks English.
1: And are you paying rent now, Nicole? Are you paying rent?
8: Sorry?
1: Are you paying rent now?
8: I'm paying board living out of a small room at a family member's house. That's my only option at the moment. Sorry.
1: How long have you been in that situation, can I ask?
8: Years.
1: Years?
8: Yes. You get priced out. When you're on minimum wage, doesn't... If you got minimum wage and you don't have the option to pick up overtime shifts, your job doesn't allow that or offer it.
1: So, Nicole, a personal question, I guess, is you approximately what age, Nicole?
8: Me, I'm 45.
1: So, as you speak, the sense that I get is you can't see the future for you then in your own mind looks bleak.
8: Yes.
1: And you live like that every day, knowing that there's little chance of you ever being in a position with revenues, work, and to be able to buy a property.
8: Cost housing, yep, exactly. You know, and everyone makes it about race and whatnot, but the thing is, we need to put Australia first and Australian citizens first. That's all Australian citizens, unless you're an Aboriginal. We're all immigrants. My dad came here as a refugee. My mum immigrated here.
1: Mm.
8: But, you know, we're integrated.
1: Were your mum and dad able to buy a home?
8: Here. Yes. They were, yes. But no one speaks English here, literally no one. And I feel like a minority everywhere I go. And it's strange, the feeling of how I felt when I was younger and feeling the part of something and like you felt safe in your country.
1: Mm.
8: Then you don't recognise it anymore. Like, and you feel like a minority. You drive past any school and there's a lot of schools in this region and it's majority immigrants. You know what I mean? It used to be maybe you'd see the smaller number when we went to primary school and stuff in the schools. But now it's like, it's spot the Caucasian kid. And no, it's just that no one speaks English or anything. They don't want to. They're speaking in like their language to their young children, which makes that their first language, not English. You know what I mean? Sorry, I'm getting upset.
1: I can tell. Do you have family yourself, Nicole?
8: Sorry?
1: Do you have family, your own family?
8: No. That's also another thing that's been pushed back because not going to happen. Like, as you push things back till you've got the money or you've got the stability to be able to.
1: Mm.
8: And it just doesn't happen. Like, I just don't want people thinking it's racing.
1: I don't think it is about racing.
8: Stop the numbers and we build the houses, then bring people over. Of course.
1: I think most people would agree that in recent years, I think we've allowed way too many people to come into Australia, and it's come back to bite us on the clacker.
8: Exactly. And even with the hospital systems, we've got no more hospitals built in the last 10 years that we've had
9: 10 years ago.
1: Yeah.
9: So, you know, I spent 4 years waiting as a priority patient to get surgery. With dental, I rely on public dental service, but that's even lacking because the refugees and asylum seekers get priority over than I do.
1: Do you work full-time? Do you work full-time?
9: I was. I'm not at the moment. And it's hard to get a job. Like, I've never known it so hard to get a job.
1: It's crazy.
9: Like, I've got the skills, I've got the qualifications, I've got the education. It doesn't matter how many jobs you apply for. You just keep trying. You know, that's what you do. But I just don't want people to make it about race all the time.
1: I don't think it is about race. I think it's about the issues, and we should be focusing on the issues. You're right about that. Nicole, thank you. Look after yourself. Keep in touch. And we will talk again, because I think you are the glaring example and the frustration. You are the model of the level of frustration that is currently existing in Australia. And I think many people would say they understand, but unless in that situation, probably don't.
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1: We'll come back to you in just a moment. Lots of text, as you can imagine. As soon as we start to talk politics, it becomes inflammatory. Everybody, including moi, becomes a little inflamed. I guess what I currently loathe about the narrative in recent years is the abusive nature of politicians, people who put their hands up. Past politicians. I just wonder whether you talk about the Liberal Party, of which I was a long-term member. I just wonder whether Sir Robert Menzies would have spoken like that. Would Jeff Kennett speak of people like that? Michael Kroger. Where is Michael Kroger, who ran the party in Victoria for a long time? Would Michael Kroger speak of people like that? Former Prime Minister in this country, Malcolm Turnbull, didn't perhaps turn out the way maybe people would have hoped. But does that mean that you can be really speak so appallingly of those people in the name of being a member of the Liberal Party? So no wonder the Liberal Party are not having a great run at the moment and haven't done for some time. If that's the nature of meetings that presumably go on at brunch meetings. If you're speaking about that publicly, you can bet it would be that and more in brunch meetings. How do you get people into a brunch meeting to activate, to be part of a party when that's the level of conversation having brunch meetings? Who would want to go to that brunch meeting? Laz, good morning.
0: Well, Tony, how you going, mate?
1: Thank you for asking. You wanted to say, Laz, we've got a full board.
0: Oh, okay. Yeah, look, mate, you know where I live in the Swan Valley?
1: I do.
0: I went away, and you know about the mice plague here.
1: It's been lots of Mises to Pieces, lots of them.
0: Yeah. So I went away for 3 weeks, and I come back to my little digs, and the place was infested with mice.
1: Do they know why?
0: Oh, look, it's just a plague here, mate. I'm on the rural side of Guildford, right? I'm across the river. And the vineyards and the farms and whatever. And literally inundated with mice.
1: Yeah, so, and this has been there for how long now?
0: Oh, mate, I'm still cleaning. That was 2 weeks ago when I come back. I'm still... I have to wash everything. They were in my bed.
1: Really?
0: And
1: Lord, yeah, John, I don't think people are going to like hearing this.
0: They were in the pantry. They literally just ravaged my pantry.
1: Are the same for your neighbours?
0: Look, it's the same out here at the moment, mate. You know, in the farmlands, right? Okay, so they're everywhere.
1: Well, Laz, good on you. We'll ask. I'd like to find out from other people around that area. 133693. Pete, good morning in Port Melbourne. Hi.
2: Hey, good morning, and thank you for having a bit of political talk in the last couple of days. I've been sick of listening to people with music and songs and songwriters and all that kind of stuff. So for that, I'll give you the thumbs up. That guy you talked about, the Liberal Party, that's not named names. I know it's very bad to name names of the situation. But when you start attacking women the way they have in the past 2 or 3 years, and this guy just said that no one really cares, I think he's got to wake up to himself. I think they do care. I think people do care of what's happening to our Australian women lately in the last couple of years. So let's put that to rest for a bit. Did you catch the report on the UN, what they've done on the children in Gaza with Israel targeting the 33,000 children that have been killed, targeted by the Israel government? Did you see a glimpse of that?
1: No, go on. So for the background, just give us the detail.
2: Yep, tell you. Okay. The UN commissioned 3 people to do a commission on the killing of 33,000 children in Gaza, and they've said, and they've got an Australian lawyer that went in there and found evidence to say, outmost evidence that to prove the fact that they are targeting children first, 33,000. They've actually got videos, they've got everything targeting that, and I'm ashamed the fact that no one in the media has spoken about this. Very ashamed. We had 3 days ago, we had a news bulletin saying that teachers are not teaching something what happened in World War II. But this was not talked about. That's 80 years ago. No one's talking about today, Tony. That's the sad thing about our country and our world that we're living at the moment. There's women that are being, strong words I'm not going to use, and now they are targeting children, Tony. Why do they always target the weak? Why do they always target? And when someone starts talking about immigration people,
1: yeah,
2: Tony, I think it's very embarrassing the fact that my next door neighbours were all living in the southern suburbs of Melbourne. The majority are from the subcontinent of Asia. Okay, so I'm not going to name the specificity. Those people, even good thing saying those people, they work 3 to 4 jobs when they come here. They lived in houses with 8 people in there. They were forced to work for $200 for weeks and weeks per week. They saved their money. They bought the house. They've got no one. They live next door to me. They've got 2 or 3 kids. They've got no one. They leave their kids at home while they go to work. And they say to me, Pete, knock on the window, peek through the window just to see if they're okay at 4 or 5 years old.
1: Yeah, look, there's...
2: Everyone's got a heart, Tony.
1: Yeah, you're right, Pete. I'll let you go. We've got lots of people I need to get through. 133-693. The challenge around all of that is, quite simple, the equity, and how do we get those equities in balance? And that's the challenge for the world. Take it away from the world. How do we do that in Australia? How do we do it in the individual states? How do we do it in Victoria? To get that balance about right. My concern is, and I've said it openly for a long, long time, extremism, and I don't care whether you're extreme left or extreme right, none of it has ever worked out well in terms of extreme. It only lives and has only ever lived politically in the middle ground. That's the brutal reality. History would show that's the case. Extreme right never works out well globally, nationally, internationally, never works out well. The left of politics, same. Doesn't work out well. Politics is about what we do in the middle ground. Always has been, always should be. Come and have your say, 133-693. So quick to blame immigrants for lack of housing, but quiet on people hoarding homes. Nathan, it's a very good point. That is an issue, and I'm not too sure what the answer long, medium term will be around that. Leo, Jan, Lucy will come to you straight after the break. Hi, it is Australia Overnight. Good morning.
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15: The in-play tournament has a variety of options. 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
5: 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A
1: couple of podges, so many texts. I'm not going to get to every single one of them. Thank you. It always happens. As soon as we get into those issues with regards to politics, and God, I'm going on holidays this morning. As soon as we get into it, it just goes into a meltdown. So you will forgive those that contribute by way of text. We love you for it. But it was going to be a challenge in the next hour. Leo, now tell us what's happening around the great city as we speak, Leo.
6: Most places have fog. The roads are very quiet, but yeah, it's very foggy everywhere you go.
1: It was a bit quiet coming into town, I got to tell you, for a Thursday night, Friday morning.
6: Yeah. Last few Thursdays have been very quiet. Hopefully it'll pick up tomorrow, but we'll see what happens.
1: People might be getting ready to have a get-together for the what they're now referring to as Socceroo Sicky.
6: Yes, it's going to be interesting. Hopefully it'll be busy. But and I hope we win this one. We need the win, even though we're getting anyway. I think we definitely need the win.
1: Yeah.
6: The basic conversation I've been having is the soccer a lot, but also politics, of course. And yes, Hanson is looking very, very promising. And there is the other side of Hanson, unfortunately, that I've seen because I lived in Queensland for a while. And the other thing is people are sick and tired of, so much immigration.
1: Yeah. Yeah, there's that, and I don't deny that at all. I think the level of immigration has gone way above where we believe it should be. Most of us feel that way. How do we wind it back?
6: Exactly.
1: We need to wind it back and manage where we're going, like every other country is in a position to be able to do.
6: Well, the EU the EU has now voted overwhelmingly to get rid of their illegals, and just they're doing a Trump,
1: basically.
6: And we're just letting him in, but it's just 2 million 3 years is way too much.
1: So what do we do for the global population? This is happening around the world. What do we do for all these people? What do we do for all these children? What's the answer?
6: Not much. I don't know what can be done. Something has to be done, but it has to be done globally.
1: And then who will do it? Who will take control? Who will manage that? Who says no more children? This can't go on for the next 10, 15, 20, 25, 30 years. Because it's not going to change by itself.
6: It's a problem without solution. Everybody's against it. No one knows what to do about it.
1: Yeah. Everybody's very clear what the issue is. No one knows how to manage them.
6: Exactly.
1: Except to be abusing people that have served the country, like the previous caller who was really derogatory about a former prime minister. As if it was his fault.
6: I heard that.
1: And then the Liberal Party trying to recruit people, or both parties trying to recruit people to, become part of the system, to stand for office and go to the branch meetings. Why would you?
6: That's right.
1: If that's the nature of the conversation. Volatile. Leo, we're not going to change it this morning, but it's always good to have you on the program. Thank you. Immigration is not the sole cause of Australia's major challenges, and many economists, sociologists, and policymakers argue that it is frequently used as a political scapegoat to deflect from long-term policy failures. Immigration becomes a highly visible and easy target to blame. Say that again. Economists, sociologists, and policymakers argue that it is frequently used as a political scapegoat to deflect from long-term policy failures. Good point. Tone, you're quick to dismiss people scrutinising government. Check the facts. The members you mentioned, the Remuneration Tribunal, do not always come from business profit-making sectors, backgrounds, or public sector, not-for-profit. Look where they first came from. Well, yeah, but they're in the roles. So I don't see the problem with that, as if they're doing something wrong. Why are they in those roles? Why do they put their hands up? They bring in the experience. Why do you bring Timmy the tool man in, who has no experience in administration? Would not make any sense either. We'd then be critical of Timmy the tool man. I don't know. Jan, morning.
7: Morning. That text you read after Leo was spot on. There's popular myths. Popular and persistent myths, and the migrants being the problem is one of those popular and persistent myths, but that's not the one I rang about. I rang about the popular and persistent myth that cats

0: But Siamese and Burmese, they are particularly difficult to train, but they can be trained. All cats can be trained, but they're not as easy to train as dogs. That's the thing. And it's, you've got to find the way to train them. And I can't, I'm not going to waste time telling people how to do it. Come and visit my son and watch him at work. His cat's marvellous.
1: So, but that's because he has the patience and dedication to be able to do that. Not everybody necessarily, whilst having a pet, is a trainer. I've had cats. I'm not a particularly good trainer. I love them. Love them. But I don't know that they pay any attention to anything I say.
0: Yes, well, most people regard their cat as lord and master and you know, they don't think that they own them or love them. They think that the cat loves them when it feels like it.
1: Certainly those Burmese are definitely lord and master. They run the show.
0: Well, think about the origins of the Siamese and Burmese cats. Siamese cats can be trained. How do you think that they came into existence? They were actually trained to protect the emperor.
1: Is that right?
0: Uh-huh. The emperors in China and Asian countries, they're called Siamese cats, but they're not actually Siamese. But they were trained to protect the emperor. They used to sit in the sleeves of the emperor.
1: Yeah. To sit in the sleeves of the emperor.
0: That's
1: what cats do.
0: Yes.
1: Jan, thank you. Lucy Verne, you've got it to yourself. We'll do this next. In Melbourne right now, 11 degrees, top of 14. Now, Perth, hello, 17 degrees. You've only got a top of 18. Rain on the way in Adelaide, just over 7, 16. You're expected top.
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2: Now you're talking. Lucy, good morning.
3: Good morning.
2: Hi, Lucy.
3: Hi.
2: Hi.
3: Hey, how do you put up with half the callers?
2: I love them. I love robust discussion, Lucy.
3: That's great. Let's just say that I own a cat and she'll never sit in my sleeve. So.
2: Sorry, Lucy, I missed what you said.
3: My cat would never sit in my sleeve.
2: No, so somebody else just said that. Yes, they said my cat does not sit in my sleeves. That was you. Oh, good on you. Thank you. No,
3: that was me. Sorry. No, but the last caller that thought that they could train their cat, my cat would just never.
2: Do you how many cats do you have, Luce?
3: Two.
2: How many?
3: Two.
2: What sort of cats are they?
3: A Bengal.
2: Oh, beautiful.
3: Wild.
2: And great company?
3: But, no, she's not. She's a bit. Oh, can I say that? Sorry.
2: What did you say? Sorry, I missed what you said.
3: Sorry, she's a B-I-T-C-A.
2: Okay.
3: She's not some company.
2: Yeah. So not great company.
3: Yeah, no, but she's just not nice.
2: Oh.
3: They've learnt that about cats. They're not like dogs. You can't treat them like dogs. You can't. If they don't want to be trained, they can't be trained for anything.
2: Yeah, see, every cat's going to be different, clearly. That is the truth. The ones that I've had over the years have tended to be essentially Burmese. I just love the idea, those chocolate point Burmese. Great fun, engagement, character, naughty, so naughty. But, gee, great fun. Cut crap. Bet you can't let your cat roam free and stay home all night. I'm going to bed. Don't go anywhere. Don't go anywhere now, and I'll see you in the morning, just like a 16-year-old daughter, says a text ending in 759. Don't quite understand any of that. But people do love their cats. I'm a cat lover, more so ever so. I love dogs as well, by the way, but I think cats are somewhat easier to manage, I would make. That's my experience anyway. We've got to do this. We're behind. Forgive. It's Australia Overnight.
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4: Michael Voss, former Carlton coach. What is your relationship with the club now? Do you all get along?
5: I actually don't know because I haven't been back. I haven't spoken to anyone, so I wouldn't have a point. I can only assume it's okay. I haven't walked away bitter, angry, anything. I had my time in the sun and now I move on.
4: You also want to write a book?
5: Yeah, it's not going to be a book that's, a tell-all book or about my career or anything like that. I've been fortunate to be in a leadership position and lead teams. It's probably just more my observations around that.
1: Drive 3AW.
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9: Yeah?
8: Yeah. I went to Gilmore's like you told me. 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
2: Plenty of time for your calls coming up in the next hour, straight after Carolee Katsimbanis, who is in our newsroom, which is nice to have Carolee here on a Friday. The other side of the news at 4, Carolee will come in and we will look at the newspapers together. In the meantime, keep the lines ticking over, 133693. Rod Smith from the United States still to come. Lots of things to talk about. It's what we do on Australia Overnight.
14: 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When you're ready to sell your home, call Ian Reid Vendor Advocates first. 3AW News.
17: Good morning, I'm Carolee Katsimbanis. The opposition says Labor has some explaining to do after granting a woman with Islamic State links a permit to return to Australia. The woman will be able to leave Syria with her daughter after a temporary exclusion order was revoked. The federal government argues it had legal advice suggesting the order could no longer remain in place. Shadow Home Affairs Minister John O'Dunham says the law needs to be strengthened.
18: They applied a temporary exclusion order under this regime, which they said could last up to 2 years and would protect us from the individual that this order was applied to. This person's applied for a permit and the minister says the law says I must issue it. That means the laws are weak. The laws were held up as strong, the laws clearly are weak and need revisiting.
17: The federal government's tax reforms have passed through the parliament, despite concerns the legislation has been rushed. From July next year, the new rules will rein in the capital gains tax discount and negative gearing concessions. People who've made investment decisions under the old laws won't be affected by the changes. Analysts say the latest unemployment numbers are better than expected. 40,000 jobs were created in May, with most part-time. The unemployment rate is down to 4.4%. Motley Fool Chief Investment Officer Scott Phillips says there are still a few things to watch out for.
19: If you're looking for a little bit of bleakness, and we should be balanced, the underemployment rate increased a little bit from 5.8% to 5.9%. So more people than jobs, but unfortunately more people who want more work can't get it. That remains the issue. You also 22 million fewer hours worked during the month.
17: Two high-profile independents say they're forming a new party to give more voters a political home. Sydney-based MPs Zali Steggall and Allegra Spender have established Community Strong Australia. The party currently has no leader and no other independent has jumped on board. Ms Steggall says the idea is to gradually build their presence at a federal level.
20: It is important for communities to have a voice in both houses. We've been very successful in the lower house, in the House of Representatives, but there aren't any community representatives in the Senate.
17: Also making news overseas, 164 people have been confirmed dead and more than 30,000 are missing after two back-to-back earthquakes struck Venezuela overnight. An investigation is underway in France to identify anyone exposed to the nation's first confirmed Ebola patient. The doctor, who returned from a humanitarian mission in Central Africa, is isolating in a stable condition. And the family of 34-year-old Coogee Great White Shark attack victim Leah Stewart says she's been stabilised and is no longer critical. Checking Finance, one Australian dollar buying 68.95 US cents. The Dow Jones is up 206 points and the Nasdaq down 141.
14: finance. With the 3AW app, you have the power of 3AW in the palm of your hand. So add it to your phone now. Melbourne's own 3AW.
17: At the FIFA World Cup, the co-host Mexico made it 3 wins in a row at defeating Czechia 3-0 to top Group A. Czechia, Qatar and Haiti have been eliminated. South Africa stunned South Korea 1-0 to finish second in the group. The Socceroos, of course, well, they've finished an injury blow ahead of their final World Cup group stage match against Paraguay, getting underway today, midday Eastern Standard Time. Coach Tony Popovic confirming defender Jacob Italiano has joined Matthew Lecky in the casualty ward. Italiano has an adductor injury.
16: Jacob, unfortunately, won't be available. Yeah, I think it's an adductor injury. We don't know the extent of it as yet. We'll do some further tests in the coming days, but he won't be available for this game.
17: And in world cricket, New Zealand 2 for 353. That's the latest news in sport.
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17: Now checking your weather around the country. Canberra, a partly cloudy day in store. We're heading for a top of 14 degrees after an overnight low of 2. Melbourne, cloudy and a top of 14. Sydney, showers and heading for 18. Brisbane, shower or 2, 21. Perth, rain, a top of 18 degrees. Adelaide, partly cloudy and 16. Hobart, mostly sunny and 12. And Darwin, sunny and 32 degrees.
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2: Thank you. Forgive. I do say that a bit. Thank you. Tony, you love those pussycats. Bruno, I do. Thank you. Patrick, good morning.
28: Good morning, Tony. How are you going?
2: Thank you for asking. I'm well.
28: Oh, that's good. Yeah, it's nice to be heard across Australia.
2: Good to be have you on the program. What's happening in your world, Patrick?
28: Well, I'm calling from Perth, and I'm just on the creek here. Got the water running past me on the urban fringe in the Perth Hills. And when I hear the talk of cats, it kind of just starts prickling the hairs on the back of my neck.
2: Aha! Not a cat lover?
28: Well, I can appreciate the beauty of cats. You know, there's something majestic and beautiful about cats that people like, and I get that. But I think in Australia we've come to realise the amazing and devastating damage that they've done.
2: They do, yep. I don't disagree.
28: And continue to do. And I think Australia needs to realise that we've got to stop glamorising cats and sort of phase them out in a way. Like, it could come down to local council saying, all right, no new cats. Love the cat you've got, but you're not going to be able to have a new cat because it's just too much damage.
2: And I don't know whether all councils or whether just some councils have rules, regulations where, you know, cats are in the cot by 7 p.m. or whatever the case may be, certainly overnight, just not out at night.
28: Oh, and even in the day they cause damage. So it's just when you realise the nature of cats and how they're programmed, it just kill.
2: Yeah.
28: So, you know, birds are in the firing line. If you've ever watched the cat, like, just poise and just jump up into the air and grab a bird out of the air, it's like, you know, they're a highly evolved species.
2: Yeah. Have you got, we just had a caller not long in the last hour about mice around, but have you had issues around mice?
28: Well, I reckon that's an advantage to a cat because they just, they're weapons. They'll take mice. And that's another thing that we use poisons to kill mice and the mice die, but that's great. But then the eagle, the night birds, the owls, and other kind of birds predate on those poisoned animals and they get secondary poisons. So I think the movement to phase out those poisons is coming good. And there's ways to kill rats and mice and vermin that then don't go and poison snakes and birds and raptors and other things. So I think we're getting smart about how we manage our environment in Australia.
2: Patrick, does that live at council? Does it live at state or federal matters? I mean, who manages all of that? Whose responsibility? Is there a responsibility or is the onus on each and every one of us?
28: Yeah, it is. But there's really good advocates at local levels and they get traction, they get listened to, and I think people are starting to listen about what people have got to say about how we're interacting with the environment on a big scale. We've got the big issue of mining and how it's jeopardising our forests in the Perth Hills. That's a hot-button issue, and I think elections can be won and lost on that. So, you know, that's another thing that you could get into right now. But, you know, the trees are disappearing, the old growth trees where all the old great blackbirds nest, it's just disappearing.
2: So there'll be people listening to you now across Australia, Patrick, people say, oh, it's another greenie.
28: Oh, well, yeah. I mean, we've all got an inner greenie. You know, I love to say mining, but not at the expense of birds. And, in this particular instance, in the hills of Perth, the issues are real and it's ongoing without going deep into it tonight.
2: And Patrick, those hills are so precious, so beautiful.
28: Yeah, you just walk through the forest and... Yep. You take your shoes off sometimes and feel the earth under your feet and you get back to what it's all about.
2: Yeah, I agree. Keep in touch, Patrick. Thank you. Artie, good morning.
0: Good morning, Tony and Ethan. I heard you resurrect someone from Graceland before.
2: Yeah, I don't know who that was. It was a bit of fun for 90 seconds.
0: Yeah, have you ever heard an Elvis impersonator by the name of Josh Morgan sang it brilliantly, He's to the King, after Elvis?
2: I'm always just taken by some of those people that do it so extraordinarily well, and you don't want to move, you know, they deserve all the attention. And then somebody else comes on and does it, and you think, nah, it's just wrong, they should not do it.
0: Yeah, he does it so well. Anyway, regarding cats, several years ago with my trained German Shepherd, I had a few kittens, and it's true what Jan said and the rest, you can train them. He grew up with the dog, and he used to follow him and jump on there, and they're sensitive too. Like sometimes if you cop, they sleep on your lap, and they'll they'll tap you with their paws to wake you up if they think you're having any medical episode. They're smarter than what you think.
2: They're very, very smart. S-M-A-R-T.
0: Yeah, anyway, and when Jim spoke to you before about his obsession,
2: yep.
0: He forgot to add about the transistor radios. Now, I'm obsessed with them too. I've probably got four, five. He's got about 10 all over the room sitting there on 3AW.
2: I couldn't believe the amount of clocks.
0: Well, transistor radios are climbing up that way too for Jim.
2: Well, clock. And he said he's got rid of a lot.
0: Yeah, that's right. He's got clocks all over. Because I went to buy him for him. He gave me the money and I went to get him. There's a transistor radio in every room in his house.
2: It's because he's a very wealthy man.
0: Well, sometimes they get damaged. Sometimes they don't. But, yeah, he likes to have one in every room.
2: Has he got a grandfather clock?
0: I think he has. I'm not sure.
2: Well, you'd know if he had one or two.
0: I think he used to have one. I don't know where it is now, but, yeah, clocks. It's in your field, your obsession with watches.
2: Yeah, watches and big, beautiful grandfather clocks. Nice to talk, Artie. Thank you. Those of you that have a grandfather clock, 133693, how old is it? And does it sit 90 years on the floor? John in Moorabbin, good morning.
3: Good morning, Tony. How are you?
2: Johnny, I'm well, thank you.
3: Well, that's good. I was able to go down to Mentone tonight.
2: What happened in Mentone?
3: Was it tonight or last night?
2: Last night.
3: Last night.
2: Mm.
3: And I was able to sing one of my poems.
2: Yay! And what was the reaction?
3: Oh, they liked it. They thought it was great. Yeah, it was called Swan Hill, the Murray River and Beyond.
2: How long is it?
3: I think it's not very long, less than 5 minutes.
2: Oh, too long. Have you got a shorter version or a shorter thing that you can share with us one morning?
3: It wouldn't be more than about 3 minutes, actually.
2: Are you sure people say 3 minutes and then all of a sudden gets to 6 minutes?
3: No, it doesn't. It's not that long at all, but I have shared it on your show before.
2: I think you have. I seem to recall how good it was.
3: Yeah, and it's a good poem.
2: Did you write it?
3: And I sang
2: you
3: it.
2: You wrote it?
3: I wrote it. Books.
2: Just give us the first few lines in voice. Here we go. 1, 2, 3.
3: I went camping along the Murray when I was just a kid, and I can still remember what the white man did. He stood there with his rifle, poised to take a shot. It was on the New South Wales side, and it was very hot. He had three Aboriginal kids bailed up behind a tree. They had taken something from him, just what escapes me. I stood there not quite certain of what to do or say, but hoped that he would leave them and go upon his way. It was near the Federal Hotel where this incident took place. If I'd have been a grown-up, I'd have punched him in the face.
2: Ooh.
3: People speak of prejudice and say that they are not, but I somehow wonder if they know what they've really got.
2: Yeah.
3: We live in the land of plenty, and I'm sure that you must know that you will never go without, no matter where you go.
2: Johnny, you've done really well. That's fantastic. Have a fabulous weekend. Thank you. In Terrelgan, Vern, good morning.
4: Oh, that's a lovely poem.
2: Isn't it gorgeous?
4: And thank you very much for that. I'm a cat person.
2: Are you?
4: And
2: do you have cats now?
4: Oh, yeah. Beg your pardon?
2: Do you have a cat now?
4: No.
2: No.
4: I had to look after a cat, and the person went away and didn't want it back, and become a very close mate of mine.
2: Oh.
4: And got the run of the household and never give any trouble. But a man is a slave to a cat. I can tell you that now, because when they want to be fed, they'll annoy you until they get fed.
2: Until they have
4: you
2: something
4: empty
2: to eat.
4: Their
2: yep.
4: And everything. And they expect all that, but he disappeared for 10 days, and I waited up every night for him, and he came home all broken. And it was on a Sunday night at midnight, and I couldn't get him to a vet. I rang around everywhere for a vet, but anyway, he passed away.
2: Oh, sorry to hear.
4: I'll tell you what now. Mm-hmm. People say, oh, you're bad. You know, it's only a cat. But I'll tell you what, it took me 2 months to get over that.
2: I know, it would. Vern, when the kids were little, we had a cat, a Burmese, and it disappeared for nearly 2 weeks and then came home. And what happened? It got caught in between the bricks of a property that was being built across the other side of the road. And we couldn't hear it, but for some reason he got jammed in there. We found out later. And he eventually escaped and wandered back across the street. And he was missing, if it wasn't 2 weeks, it was certainly 8 days. And it was just devastating because we thought he was gone, but he did come back. Must have been
4: unbelievable.
2: Unbelievable, Vern. It's always good to have you on the program. Thank you, and wonderful to hear your voice. Johnny DeRemus, good morning to you.
5: This is John DeRemus with the Passing Parade and the story of a living hell on earth. Devil's Island. I'll be back to tell you more after this message.
6: The weed of fire, the weed of fire, straight from rubbish to you. A better and meaner, mighty uncleaner, the nastiest guy that you've ever seen. Only one thing I really have seen is mom with the dreaded can of 14.
7: Bye-bye, Louie.
8: To Louie the Fly, say bye-bye. To Louie the Fly, one spray of 14, and you'll never be seen. It's the end for Louie the Fly. 14.
9: When you're on 14, stick to it.
5: Early in the 18th century, a group of French colonists formed a settlement on the equatorial coast of South America. When decimated by an epidemic of yellow fever, they took refuge on 3 small islands about 10 miles off the coast. The purer air brought back health. Because of this, the islands were named Salvation, Safety, or Health. The largest was named Royale after King Louis XV. The others were named St. Joseph and Devil's Island, respectively. In 1851, French Guiana became a penal settlement. The principal prison camp was established at Caen on the mainland, and there were other camps at Kourou and Saint Laurent. The islands themselves were reserved for the worst offenders. On Royale was the Crimson Barrack, housing the incorrigibles, prisoners who had tried to escape or committed some crime while serving sentences for earlier ones. If conditions were inhuman there, they were even worse on St. Joseph, where the solitary confinement cells were situated. Few prisoners survived any length of time in solitary. Shut in tiny cells that barely enabled them to stand upright, they were deprived of every human privilege, subjected to the most fiendish torments. They were supplied with nothing but a blanket and a bucket. Forbidden to talk. Forbidden to communicate with each other in any way, they dwelt in total darkness with the rats and the vermin that infested the cell blocks. Devil's Island itself was used mainly for political prisoners like the martyred Captain Dreyfus, who was falsely accused of treason, but its name was used to designate the entire penal colony. Escape from the islands was virtually impossible. The waters were alive with sharks and the current so treacherous that to brave them was regarded as almost certain suicide. There were those who did try, however. Driven to the brink of madness by boredom and the hopelessness of their plight, they were ready to try anything. A few achieved the impossible by reaching Brazil, only to be returned to the French authorities by the Brazilian government. One or two of the luckier ones reached Trinidad, where they were given temporary sanctuary by the British. Such was René Belbinois, who at the age of 38, after 15 years' confinement, was white-haired and almost blind. The publication of his experiences in the penal settlement aroused worldwide indignation during the 1920s and 30s. But it was not until 1938 that the French premier, Léon Blum, forbade further deportation of prisoners to Devil's Island and announced that the penal settlement would be closed as soon as convicts already there had completed their sentences. In 1947... the French government announced its intention to turn the settlement into a tourist playground. With that decision, belated though it may have been, came the end of one of mankind's most infamous chapters. the end of hell upon earth, so aptly known as Devil's Island. Our time is up till we meet again for another chapter in the Passing Parade. This is John Doremus. Thank you so much. And goodbye for now.
2: John, thank you. My grandfather's clock was too tall for the shelf, so it stood how many years on the floor? 133693.
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2: What have we got in Melbourne right now? It's 11 degrees on the way to 14. See if Rod can beat this. Perth, 17 degrees, top of 18. And Adelaide, 6.5 degrees, that top of 16. Rod Smith in California. What's happening in your part of the world?
29: Hey, look, it's going to be a nice day. Beautiful. 21, that's what we're looking at.
2: No, you're okay.
29: Currently 19. Nice and sunny, usually, here.
2: It's Brisbane weather. Mate, Disneyland, we love Disneyland. What's happening? A ride has gone awry.
29: Yeah, a teen fell 15 metres on a Disneyland ride that has no belts or lap bars. Now, the ride was Tiana's Bayou Adventure ride, which replaced Splash Mountain, and that was in 2024 when it replaced it. Now, the incident occurred during the evening operating hours with the 13-year-old boy. He climbed out of his boat, and that was the log channel, and fell down the steep water slide, 15-metre drop, behind another passenger-filled log. Now, he was hospitalised, no serious injuries, and was released later on. Now, the Safety and Health Department of California investigated, I think they're called OSHA, they found that there was no operational issues. And the 13-year-old is very lucky to be alive there, Tony. I can't believe they have found no issues. There should be a lap bar or something like that where someone cannot get out.
2: You would think. I mean, they would have had, presumably, Disney would have had massive amount of time to be constantly monitoring the safety of a lot of those things.
29: Well, after this incident, yeah, I'm sure they should be putting something in place.
2: You'd reckon. I got a little note here, just two words. I don't even know what it means. I wish I did. Something quick. What is that?
29: No, well, 77-year-old Darryl Braithwaite, I can't believe it. He says he's retiring.
2: He did, yeah.
29: Unbelievable.
2: We've been talking about it for a couple of days.
29: How can that happen? Because, he says, look, after battles with voice strain, it makes singing a bit of a challenge and takes the joy out of performing.
2: Yeah.
29: So it's up to him. He might change his mind. There you go.
2: And he's been applauded for it on the basis that, and I guess each and every one, if you get to that stage in life where you go, it's just no longer quite as comfortably as it used to be.
29: Look, I think he should make a phone call to Mick Jagger.
2: Well, people would say that Mick's no longer quite the fantastic performer he once was.
29: Oh, you should look at his fitness regime there,
2: he's
29: Tony.
2: Incredible.
29: He's
2: incredible. I've watched
29: him. Very,
2: very incredible.
29: Fit.
2: He is. And his voice, has changed.
29: Oh, look, yeah, they're talking, what is it, Foreign Tongues, their new album? Great album. And he does his job really well.
2: So you're saying Darryl shouldn't have pulled the pin?
29: Before he made that announcement, I think he should have given, a phone call to Mick or someone like that and said, hey, this is another way how you can do it or whatever like that. There's always other ways.
2: Did you and I not talk about this Targ Formula One watch?
29: Oh, no. This is brand new, Tony.
2: Oh, this is a new version of it.
29: Yes. This one's a beautiful piece. Oh, now, as you well know, Targ Heuer is a Swiss luxury watchmaker. Yes, they make some good stuff, don't they? and look, this one is deeply immersed in the racing culture, the Tag Heuer Formula One Chronograph X, they call it. The Goodwood Festival of Speed features a bright, bold green dial with a sunray brushed effect and a green ceramic fixed bezel. Now, I am sure we haven't spoken about it, Tony, because it's limited to only 500, and it's a wonderful piece when you see a picture of it. It's only $8,112 Australian.
2: That's Australian dollars.
29: That's correct, yes. So it's a good price.
2: Well, let's have a couple each at that price. Are you sure that's the right price for a Targ?
29: Oh, yes, it is, because I converted it from pounds. And that's what it comes up with in Australian dollars. But it's limited to only 500. I'm sure they'll sell it quick. I'm sure you're going to put that on your list there, Tony, buy one.
2: In the world, 500 for the world market.
29: It is, yes.
2: Yeah. Well, I'll do a double check on that. I would have thought if it was only eight, you'd have a couple.
29: Well, you should get onto it.
2: Keith Urban back in town. A brand new album, the wonderful Keith Urban.
29: It's number one. It's called Flow States. It made its debut on the top of the charts in Australia. Now, Keith's brand new album, it's kind of yacht rocky. It's got yacht rocky covers. 10 remakes of classic soft rock and, from the 70s, of course, and it only has one original on the album. Versions of Seals and Crofts' Summer Breeze. How about Players' Baby Come Back? Ambrosia's How Much I Feel, and also Bread's Guitar Man. And also he's doing an original track with the man himself, Michael McDonald.
2: Doobie Brother.
29: Yes. Mm. So Keith did it because he says, oh, look, I've just bought a new recording studio in Nashville and just wanted to see how it was going to sound to break in the studio. So there you go. I'm sure a lot of people are liking it because it's number one.
2: I wish you'd run Peter Kappel's to do Summer Breeze. His version of Summer Breeze is just great.
29: Well, a lot of versions out there, Tony. Yeah. They do a great job.
2: You stay right there where you are, Rod. We'll come back to you very shortly about this icon who's made a $100 million gift. Who, how, why, when and where? Next.
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18: 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How many prestigious alpine boarding schools do we have?
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29: Oh, yeah. I love the dials on there, Tony. Mm. They really make a statement, don't they?
2: Do they? I'm not sure.
29: I reckon they do. Well, you know, like with the dials, they've got a little red on some of the needles themselves. You know, it looks like a speedometer in a way.
2: Not too keen about those straps. Anyway, story for another day. Who's made the $100 million gift?
29: No, not the $100 million. It's only $10 million.
2: I beg your pardon. I missed it by that much. A $10 million gift. Only a $10 million gift. Oh.
29: That TV icon is Wonder Woman herself, Miss Linda Carter. Yes, recently she made a jaw-dropping donation that will change people's lives. Now, the gift of $10 million was given to the John Hopkins Hospital, and the gift will be used to accelerate ongoing advancements in education and surgical training. and Linda's husband, Robert Altman, died in February 2021 after a battle with a rare type of blood cancer, and the gift honours her husband. So, look, not all heroes wear capes. Some leave a legacy that changes people's lives, and that's what she's done.
2: She made an episode in Two and a Half Men. It was one of the best episodes on Two and a Half Men in character, and she was just brilliant.
29: Lovely lady.
2: Yeah. Australia to play a big game today. Are people talking about Australia much?
29: Oh, look, they think they're finished. They're gone. Because how we lost to the United States, they're nothing. But, well, don't forget, the Socceroos have a near supernatural habit of snatching defeat from the jewels of victory, don't they? Mm. So they're playing Paraguay today. It's 7 p.m. here in the United States, 12 p.m. Eastern Standard Time in Australia, and you can catch it on SBS. So, look, we're still in it. Couple of ways we're still on it. So if we win today, we go on and continue down that track.
2: Mate, we're calling it a Socceroo sickie today.
29: Is it? Well, there's a couple of players that are injured on the team. So
2: people take the day off is what I'm talking about. They take a sickie to stay and watch the game. We'll be around to watch the game at midday.
29: Oh yes, Socceroo yes, sickie. Tony. Everyone's got to be glued to that television.
2: And they will be. On this day in music, why don't we kick it off the year 1967?
29: Jimi Hendrix
2: gave
29: a free afternoon concert in Golden Gate Park in San Francisco. What a way to see Jimi Hendrix. Well, also in 1971, The Hollies, Too Young to Be Married, was number one for 3 weeks in Australia, and Prince released his sixth studio album in 1984. It was called Purple Rain, the soundtrack of the 1984 movie with the same name, of course. But 1970, Dutch band Shocking Blue was number one in Australia and also dominated the charts globally with this one, Venus.
2: You're a good man, Rod. See you in a couple of weeks. Thank you.

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11: The following radio serial is a work of fiction. The characters are portrayed by radio actors reading a script. Some episodes may contain material which some people may find offensive or upsetting. If you are likely to be offended, we suggest you don't listen to this serial and rejoin Australia Overnight in about 10 minutes' time.

0: checkbook, a nightmare, and the voice of a dead man on the telephone. These were the three strange clues that Rowley insisted were so important in discovering the identity of the real murderer. Three clues which the police did not have. To all intents and purposes, it looked as though the police were no longer at all interested in me or finding Julian Kilburn's murderer. But do the police ever lose interest in a murder case? I very much doubted it. Yet the inspector who had surprised Rowley and Peter whilst they were searching the Kilburn office seemed to take the whole business far too casually. In the meantime, Peter was renewing old acquaintances in an effort to try and find out more information about that checkbook. I'd noticed a sudden coolness between he and Rowley. The reason for that was only too obvious.
1: Oh, I wouldn't worry about it, Kay. After all, it's no secret how we both feel about you, is it? Up until now, we've been quite adult and sensible about it all, haven't we? Of course, sooner or later, it'll all have to be resolved.
0: Rowley, please don't talk about it as though it was some minor business decision that had to be made.
1: I'm sorry, but the solution's simple, isn't it? Either you love me or Peter. That's all.
0: That's not all.
1: No, you're quite right. The situation is further complicated by the fact that we're both in love with you. Peter thinks you reciprocate my feelings, and I, in turn, think there's a chance that you're in love with him.
0: I see.
1: But neither of us can know for sure until this whole affair's reached its logical conclusion. Well, it's a little wearing on the nerves, that's all, Kay. I think all three of us are feeling the strain.
0: The logical conclusion.
1: Uncovering the real murderer, of course.
0: Before they get me.
1: They're not going to get to you, Kay. I promise you that.
0: You and Peter can't go on guarding me night and day like this.
1: They'll make a move soon. They have to.
0: They. Who are they,
1: we'll
0: Rowley?
1: We'll know soon. In the meantime, I admit that there's nothing to do but sit and sweat it out. Oh, I'm sorry, Kay. I'm being a bit on the callous side, aren't I? I don't mean to be. It's just that... Well, Peter's acting a bit strangely, that's all.
0: Where is he now?
1: He's with someone from the National and Country Trading Bank. Someone who might be able to help us.
0: Rowley, these people who keep on helping me, why do they do it? I mean, well, they don't owe me anything, do they?
1: Most of them do it because they want to. Because they're very fond of you. But the person in the bank, well, she is just a little different. In this instance, I think she's helping because she's fond of Peter. You see, this is one of his old friends, Kay.

0: Barlow? I've never heard of the Gaglione. Who is she? What does she want?
1: She wants to see you. She said it was most urgent, Mother.
0: Well, didn't she state her business?
1: No, she's out in the hallway. Will you speak to her?
0: Oh, send her in. Probably some wretched girl wanting a job or something. Oh, I'm always being played by them. Don't they have a personnel officer down at our store?
1: Miss Barlow, my mother will see you now.
0: Well, girl, what is it? What do you want to see me about? Do I know you?
2: No, I don't think so, Mrs. Kilburn.
0: And despite my age, Miss Barlow, I'm an exceedingly busy woman. I hope you haven't come here at this time of night to waste my time.
2: I don't think so. I wanted to show you this. That's all.
0: Checkbook.
1: The National and Country Trading Bank, Mother.
2: That's right, Miss Kilburn.
0: It does not belong to us. We don't deal with that bank, young woman.

0: I the party.
1: How do you know all this, Miss Barlow?
0: Because I work for the National and Country Trading Bank, Mrs. Kilburn.
1: I see.
0: Regular sums of money were drawn out of this account. To be specific, £100 per month, every month.
1: So?
0: The money is still being paid out. Only now, the other person is signing the checks, Mrs. Kilburn. The payments are being met by the other person.
1: I fail to see how this should interest us, Miss Barlow. The only thing I gather from this entire conversation is that the National and Country Bank can't be terribly particular about the sort of person they engage to occupy positions of trust. I always thought that a client's business with his bank was confidential.
0: Oh, it is, I assure you, but then you're all part of the family, aren't you? And I'm sure that having heard this much of what I have to say, you'll want to hear the rest.
1: We are still listening.
0: Good. Then I think you should know that I am aware of the identity of the person who is still operating this account. And I know who's cashing those monthly checks, too. Furthermore, I can guess what they're for. Why they're always made out to cash and left open for the person concerned to draw on them without question.
1: You're a very clever young lady, aren't you?
0: No, not really. It's just that I keep my eyes and ears open.
1: Very commendable, I'm sure.
2: And sometimes very profitable, too, no doubt. Is this an attempt to blackmail us, Miss Barlow?
1: Blackmail? Oh, it's a horrible word.
0: As a matter of fact, I have no intention of blackmailing you, even though I realize that the information I have would be a great deal of value to some people.
2: Whom, for instance?
0: To Kay Keneal.
1: Two names. The name of a person operating an account and the name of a person cashing checks from that account hardly seem to be a valuable commodity.
0: Oh, please, Mrs. Kilburn, don't take me for an absolute fool. I know the significance of this little checkbook.
2: If it's not blackmail you're after, Miss Barlow, then what is it?
0: First, let me prove my goodwill. Here's the checkbook. Yes. Go on, take it.
2: Yes, it's the one, Mother.
0: I suppose the reasons for my doing this wouldn't be apparent to anyone else but myself.
1: Probably not.
0: There are two men helping Kay Keneal at this time. Roland Corbett and Peter Gunther. Kay was engaged to Peter before the tragedy of your son's death, Mrs. Kilburn. Prior to that, Peter was more or less engaged to me.
2: Ah, now it's beginning to make sense. You're still in love with him.
0: There could never be anyone else but Peter, for me.
1: And as long as Kay Keneal remains under suspicion, she will not marry Peter Gunther. Your silence and this checkbook ensure that she remains under suspicion. Am I correct?
0: I'm not proud of what I'm doing.
1: Oh.
0: But I watched Peter turn away from me. And I swore that if I ever found a way to get him back, I would take it. I would take it regardless of what it entailed. You see, I know he'll grow tired of Kay Keneal. But he has to be given time to grow tired of her. If she were cleared tomorrow, he'd marry her the next day.
2: And you'd lose him forever.
0: Yes.
1: Kay Keneal will not have Peter Gunther. In fact, Kay Keneal will have no one, I promise you.
2: You were very wise in coming to us.
0: No, not wise. Just desperate enough to do anything, that's all. Love's like a disease, isn't it? Well, I'd better go now. It's very late.
2: Did anyone see you come here?
0: No. No, I made sure of that.
1: Good. We're very grateful to you, Miss Barlow. And we shall keep our side of the bargain, never fear.
0: I imagined you would. You have no option, really, have you? No, no, don't bother to see me out. I can find my own way. Good night.
1: Good night, Miss Barlow.
2: That was close, Mother.
3: That was too close.

0: news.
1: I wondered where the wretched thing had got to. It could so easily have destroyed us all if it had fallen into the wrong hands.
2: Well, it's safe now.
1: And Kay Kinneil does not know anything about it.
2: Wait a minute, though, Mother. The Barlow girl didn't tell us that, did she? Kay Kinneil may know of the existence of this checkbook, mightn't she?
1: Even if she did, she couldn't prove anything.
2: Oh, I wish I knew. I wish I knew for certain.
1: That girl's the trouble. That Lynn Barlow.
2: But
1: when she came here, she was guided by jealousy, thwarted love. Her emotions were ruling her head. Tomorrow morning, she may have second thoughts. Well, she can't get the checkbook, but she does have that other information, doesn't she?
2: She has access to it anyway, working in the bank.
1: The two names. Yes, she could prove more than would be immediately apparent to her.
2: Mother, what are we going to do?
1: She will just have to stop working at that bank, won't she?
2: You mean...
1: I mean she will have to be discharged. Lynn Barlow must fade gently from the picture, gently out of harm's way.
2: After she came to us, we have to do this to her.
1: I'm afraid so.

Len Barlow was having second thoughts about what she had done. She couldn't know, of course, the fantastically far-reaching effect her action would have. As she walked down the long drive that led away from the enormous old house, her mind centered about Peter Gunther and his infatuation for the

0: with Tom Elliott.
1: We've got an intolerable situation here in Victoria where individuals and businesses have these very low political donation caps. Yet there's this huge carve-out for the union movement. One of the biggest corruption scandals, estimated anywhere between $15 to $30 billion, has been siphoned out of the big build by unions and into organised crime. Those very same unions who are accused of that are still able to give millions of dollars if they want to the Labor Party. And Jacinda Allen thinks that's absolutely fine.
0: Mornings on 3AW.
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14: Carolee is in the newsroom, and we'll come in. We'll have a look at the papers too with Carolee. And if all goes to plan, Sue McDougall will be on the program. Sue looks after beautiful Kings Park in WA, which is just amazing. We're going to talk about the seed banking, and the importance for Australian parks and gardens. That's still to come on Australia Overnight.
0: Is next. When you're ready to sell your home, call Ian Reid Vendor Advocates first. 3AW News.
15: Good morning, I'm Carolee Katzimbanis. More than 37,000 people are missing in northern Venezuela after two earthquakes struck the region just 1 minute apart, measuring 7.2 and 7.5 on the Richter scale, the strongest to hit the country in more than a century. Many countries, including the USA, Russia and China, have pledged to help with rescue missions. At least 188 people are dead and more than 1,500 are injured. The BBC's Caroline Hawley reports.
16: It was a public holiday and many people were at home as buildings collapsed around and on top of them. With thousands reported missing, there have been frantic efforts to try to find survivors. The UN says a massive collective humanitarian effort will be needed for a country where millions already relied on aid.
15: The opposition claims the latest unemployment numbers are not as good as the government is trying to make out. The jobless rate dropped slightly in May to 4.4%. 40,000 jobs were created, but most are part-time. Shadow Treasurer Tim Wilson says many businesses can't afford to give people more hours.
9: I don't want to see part-time workers when we could have full-time workers. But you're not going to see full-time work so long as the Albanese government oversees record small business insolvencies. And that's not the pathway for sustainable job opportunities. And growth.
15: The United Kingdom has recorded its hottest June day on record, the mercury hitting 36.7 degrees, breaking the record for the second day in a row, and the extreme heat forecast continues across Europe. And for Swifty fans, rumours continue to swirl about whether pop queen Taylor Swift will marry NFL star Travis Kelce at New York City's Madison Square Garden over the American 4th of July Independence Day weekend. City officials have confirmed a permit was filed in early June to close roads around the venue from July the 2nd to 4th. Checking finance, one Australian dollar buying 68.95 US cents. The Dow Jones is up 150 points. The Nasdaq down 107.
11: Finance. 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
15: NRL, the Bulldogs are pouring cold water on speculation that centre Bronson Sherry will be granted a release before the June 30 deadline. Reports have linked the out-of-favour Sherry to a mid-season switch to either the Storm or Eels. Coach Cameron Seraldo says he wants Sherry to see out the season.
13: That has not been discussed at all, and Bronson's a big part of our team. We love having him here, and I expect him to play a lot more footy before the end of the year.
15: And from last night's NRL Round 17, the South Sydney Rabbitohs beat the Parramatta Eels 32-12. This evening, the Gold Coast Titans take on the Canterbury Bulldogs and the Brisbane Broncos play the Sydney Roosters. There was some disappointment, though, last night for the Eels captain Mitchell Moses, who celebrated playing his 250th game. Of course, they lost. AFL Collingwood defender Isaac Quaynor could miss Saturday's clash against Richmond after hurting his foot at training, and Collingwood is facing the possibility of being without Darcy Moore for the rest of the season. The skipper took to the track for the first time since hurting his hamstring last month. Pies coach Craig McRae admits no one knows the timeline for Moore's return.
17: There's more evidence to suggest he's moving in the right direction. Still a long way to go. Pleasing did a good running session today, so I got a good block under him. And as far as I'm aware, the timeline is the timeline. I don't know what it is, and I don't even think they know what it is.
15: And from last night's Round 16 match, the Brisbane Lions beat the Sydney Swans by 43 points. 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
6: Now checking your weather around the country. Canberra, a partly cloudy day in store. We're heading for a top of 14 degrees after an overnight low of 2. Melbourne, cloudy and a top of 14. Sydney, showers and heading for 18. Brisbane, shower or 2, 21. Perth, rain, a top of 18 degrees. Adelaide, partly cloudy and 16. Hobart, mostly sunny and 12. And Darwin, sunny and 32 degrees.
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14: Carol Lee, why don't you slip in? We'll have a yak out. Melbourne, at the moment, nudging 11 degrees on that way to 14. Perth, 17 degrees, heading for 18 degrees. And Adelaide, 7 degrees, top of 16 is where we're going. Carol Lee Katsimbanis, welcome into the studio too as we have a peruse of the papers.
25: It is lovely to be here. It's lovely to be back with you as well.
14: It has. Where have you been? You never ring, you never send flowers, the chocolates have stopped, nothing.
25: I've been on very early breakfast shifts, so I haven't been able to be in two places at once, but I've been listening to you, don't you worry about that.
14: Have you perused all newspapers?
25: I have perused most of them. Most of them I have indeed at the very early hour this morning. And there's a lot of stories. There's always a lot of news. You cover a lot. We cover a lot. Want another one that's grabbed my attention?
14: You go first.
25: Well, I like the one that is front page of The Age, of course, by John Sylvester. The Chief Commissioner, Victorian Chief Commissioner Mike Bush, is calling for the introduction of graduated mandatory sentencing for serious crime. He wants to send a strong message to criminals, particularly the younger offenders, that their actions would have serious consequences. Under his proposal, a minimum mandatory period would be set for the first offence, additional punishment for the second, and then the third. And he feels it will give greater certainty for victims, offenders, and the community. Because what he's saying is that it's no secret there is a revolving door of bail in Victoria for a lot of offences, whether it's teenagers or whatever, that, you know, firebomb something and are let out. But he's saying that a lot of these young people don't realise the action of their consequences, the catastrophic damage they do psychologically on victims, you know, aggravated home invasions. You've got people that don't want to go back to their homes and they're not aware of it. And he just says that you need strong deterrence consequences. Now, this should be common sense. I feel really, really sad for the man that he has to come out and say it, because it should never have got to this stage.
14: How did it get to this stage?
25: Because they watered down the bail laws a couple of years ago. They were warned. They were warned by the then police commissioner. I think it was Shane Patton. I'm just going from memory. But, you know, they went ahead, they did it all. So this is as a result. And we do know that a lot of these teenage criminals brag to their friends that they're being let out on bail. They wear it as a badge of honour. But when you talk about the devastation, and I guess it feeds into the fact that you've covered this before on the show, and 3OW has as well, that Victoria has the highest rate of car theft in the nation, which means all our insurance premiums go up.
14: We're all impacted by it.
25: We're all impacted. So it doesn't matter if you own a car that's 20 years old, 2 months old, 2 days old. If that car is stolen or there's an attempted break-in on the car and you ring your insurance company, your premium goes up. Mine has gone up exponentially. And so we're all paying for it.
14: We all pay for it. I'm still not convinced how we got there. It makes no sense. It's not a day goes past in a new service on, whether it be 5AA, whether 6PR, 3AW here in Melbourne, where a report says, and they were allowed out on bail.
25: Well, yeah, I mean, that's it. You need consequences. You need consequences in life. You need to learn and know that your actions are wrong. So that's one of the stories. That's front page of The Age, where it should be. And, you know, throughout the mastheads, and it'll of course be covered in all the papers. But I read it this morning. I thought, good.
14: The other big story to do locally, of course, would be the police have dismissed those claims associated with Moira Deeming. I mean, it's a big story, and it will be discussed, no doubt, for the most of the today.
25: It will be, and yes, it's one of these things. The police have done their investigation. They've made their determination. We'll have to see whether Moira Deeming and Matthew Guy make any comment. But yes, they've done the investigation, which is what they had to do.
14: They're calling it the Teal Deal. One Nation. Pauline Hanson has wished a new community independent party luck. She said, good luck, as founding members Allegra Spender and Zali Stegel vow to be a real political alternative, promoting conflict. So in opposition to parties promoting conflict and hate.
25: That's not real. I mean, they've only done it because of the donation laws and the cap. And if they're a party, then they can get access to more money. I mean, they're not independent. They went to the election on an independent platform and suddenly they're joining a party. You can't call two people a party. It's having a bit of a lend of everyone. Come on. It's not serious. I don't even know the name of the party.
14: No,
25: I like Tim Wilson's comment when he said, I can't even remember it. We can't remember it. What is it? It's two that fit in a tarago? I don't know.
14: Which premier is earning the most money in Australia, Premier?
25: Well,
14: 530, which is not bad money.
25: The Victorian premier. Yeah, but come on. Read the room.
14: You can live on it.
25: Oh, yeah, well, read the room. I don't think anyone on $530,000 is really doing it tough in the cost of living crisis.
14: Queensland Premier, 476. New South Wales Premier, 431. South Australia Premier, 460. In Victoria, 530.
25: I think it's very tone deaf from this remuneration tribunal. No one's saying that politicians shouldn't be paid, but I think right in this climate right now, it's not a good look.
14: The story that I loved, and you said to me, but is it real, is a story that's in the Fin Review magazine today.
25: Yes.
14: Financial Review magazine.
25: Lovely, glossy.
14: Love it. And look what's on the back.
25: Watches.
14: Omega watch.
25: Omega watch.
14: The Snoopy.
25: You're in your element.
14: I know. And the headline is, just when the Australian wine industry was breathing a sigh of relief of regaining access to China, so desperately needed, China has now started selling its wine in Australia, and according to Max Allen, who's written this article, says, and it's surprisingly good.
25: Okay.
14: Surprisingly good. So ranging in price for, say, a beautiful girl sparkling Chardonnay, that's what they're calling it, girl sparkling Chardonnay, $60, up to the Creek Chardonnay, $450 a bottle. $450 a bottle from China.
25: Well, who can afford that, really? Maybe the Premier will be able to buy some. I don't know. I can't afford that. I wouldn't pay that. I don't drink wine, so, I'm not going to. But, I mean, would you pay that?
14: Yeah, absolutely.
25: You'd pay a lot? You'd buy it? Okay.
14: Oh, yeah. You'd have to have a taste.
25: A taste.
14: Well, you'd get together three mates, put in 100 each and have a taste.
25: I guess you would. I guess you would. Well, I guess, look, it's a different climate, isn't it? It's a different climate, different wine grown in different regions as well.
14: That's what it is. It's the climate.
25: It's the climate.
14: So that's all I've got, really. It's a bit of a dull day. I think people are more excited because everybody's taking the sickie today. Socceroos at 12 o'clock.
25: Are you going to be partaking in
14: I'll be on a flight.
25: I'll be
14: above it all.
25: You'll be living vicariously through it.
14: We will. Carolee, it's lovely.
25: It's lovely to have you. Listen, have a wonderful holiday. Well done on your recent ratings and the wonderful show.
14: Right. Despite me.
25: I'm a long-time listener.
14: You're a long-time listener. First-time caller?
25: I guess I'm a first-time caller.
14: I kid you to call in occasionally. There's a little note here from Bruno who says the Mark Knight cartoon is genius, so we must have a look at that.
25: We'll have a look at that. We will indeed.
14: Thank you.
25: Thank
14: Carolee Katzenbarnes from our Australia Overnight newsroom doing a very good job, maybe a little too good. Australia Overnight.
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14: Mark, we'll come to you in just a moment. G'day, look at all these texts. My name is Pete. Maybe you should think for a minute to try to understand about the cats. Cats won't listen, and a 16-year-old daughter probably wouldn't listen. Still not too sure about that reference. I don't quite understand. I've tried to read that about 12 times. Still don't quite get it. Australian's pet industry, Tony Macca, this is another one. The economic powerhouse that it is, with owners collectively spending, gee, I hope this is right, $33 billion annually on their furry companions. That's how much. $33 billion annually. Are we losing the plot? Australians are sacrificing their own standard of living and mental health just to keep their pets pampered. Be fascinated to find out what people think of that. Is there a point well made there, or is that boltish? 133-693-33. But even if it's, say, $15 billion, still a lot of money that we spend on our pets. And another one here says, you can't push Carol Lee around, can you? Nor would I ever want to. And you're right, she is infinitely way smarter than I'll ever be. But I should point out, just because you may not be aware, Carol Lee and I have worked together, known each other for over 20 years. We have been in combat often, but we still love each other. It's what we do in the on the program. Marky, Stahl, morning.
28: Marker, morning. Over. Now, what's the oldest cliche with cats and dogs?
14: Raining cats and dogs?
28: No. Cat, dog, dogs have masters, cats have servants.
14: Yeah, probably. I think that's probably a great observation. I hadn't heard a quote like that, but you're right.
28: Yeah, well, you can't mess with a cat. Anyway, even though I've got two dogs, they're both sitting up on the bed. Job's cool.
14: So they're sitting on the bed with you now as we speak?
28: Sleeping, yeah. Fast asleep. Yeah, they're unbelievable, and
14: I'm not too sure I like the idea of the dog on the bed or sleeping. I know people do.
28: No, they're fine.
14: Huh?
28: They're fine.
14: Yeah, just a bit wrong. Do you go into their little kennel and sleep with them?
28: What kennel?
14: They don't own a kennel,
28: mate. They look at the food bowl and say, "Dad, where's the dinner?" They push it towards the kitchen, so that's how intelligent they are.
14: I don't want the Sheraton destroyed by dogs.
28: No, that'll never happen. That'll never happen. And I got a big thank you yesterday.
14: From?
28: From Chris and Dawes. He said, what a great bit of advertising for me.
14: Oh, so this was in reference to the pies and the pasties and the, yes.
28: Correct, the bakery.
14: And they heard about it, hopefully.
28: Yes, no, they listened. The radio's full noise in the bakery this time of the morning.
14: Of course it would be. And that became quite noticeable because I got lots of people from all around Australia, and I'm thinking, well, no wonder people are ringing in. It's the bakeries that are tuned in doing their job to get ready to trade by 5:36.
28: Exactly. Yeah. But they'll get there 1, 2 in the morning, get everything ready in the oven. About 3, 4 o'clock, they're out in the warmers. The lights are on, trucks pull up, grab food and continue on to Melbourne.
14: Did you see it was announced yesterday, best bakery, best pie in Australia was announced yesterday on the news? I'm just getting Ethan to have a quick squeeze now. It was in Victoria, and I'm just trying to think where. He's going to look it up for me now. It was only announced yesterday, officially, coincidentally.
28: Right.
14: Australia's Best Pie Party competition. It was. It has been won. Does it say the official winner was Country Cob Bakery? Country Cob Bakery.
28: Yeah, right. Where are they?
14: And the next question is going to be, where is Country Cob Bakery?
28: Exactly. So where is Country Cob Bakery?
14: We're looking up Country Cob Bakery as we speak. Is in so we're just trying to get. So which one is it? Is it in Victoria?
28: Oh, it'll be in the country to start with.
14: It is in the country, definitely in the country. There's actually a couple of them. There's one in New South Wales, just standing by. Takes an eternity to find it. Malaysian prawn pie. Look at that. Looks magnificent.
28: No.
14: But it still doesn't tell us. Why doesn't it tell us where it is, though, Ethan? Doesn't tell us. No.
28: Okay. Oh, well, there you go.
14: Riveting piece of information. They don't tell us where we are.
28: Oh, it is.
14: Right. Excellent.
28: It is. Now, I hope Backdoor Bert, immigration minister, is going to look after this ISIS bride that he said could come in when everyone else said no. With all this fiasco.
14: With the
28: it's infuriating, fair dinkum.
14: Well, at the top of the program, we were talking about it 4 hours ago. You would have been in Nodland.
28: No, I was up.
14: And I just put the question out there because it's something that we all learned as children. Do unto others as you would have them do unto yourself.
28: Well,
14: do unto others as you would have them do unto you, rather.
28: There was an article in the newspaper a while ago about all of this, and one of the fathers said, I don't want her back here. She's not welcome at my place. She should have stayed over there. She wants to burn passports and documents and everything. Stay there. I don't want her here.
14: Kyneton. I'm being told Kyneton is the bakery. Kyneton.
28: Oh, there you go. You learn something every day.
14: Somebody anyway, says, do Matt, research before you open your mouth. Well, we tried to, but there's about 17 different versions of it.
28: Wouldn't surprise me.
14: Mate, anyway, have a great weekend. Thank you. Bye. Enjoy. Julian, hello.
0: Good morning, sir. Very sad story. Howard, can you hear me, Tony?
14: Loud and clear, Julian.
0: Very sad story about Andrew Lloyd Webber's brother, Julian Lloyd Webber, and last week's edition of International Express. He's written a new book about his battle with prostate cancer.
14: Oh, dear. Yeah, geez, it doesn't discriminate, does it?
0: No. Did you see Cats when it first came to Australia?
14: Once.
0: I saw it in Melbourne. I saw it in London, actually. It said you cannot be admitted while the auditorium is in motion. That meant the seats went around the front. It was actually done around. So it's been back so many, many times. And they said, oh, of course, it'll never tour. And, of course, it's been back here six times
14: lots
0: in Melbourne.
14: Of times. I know. I saw it. I'm not a fan. I'm not any interest in going and seeing it again.
0: I saw it once in London. There was an enormous queue. Ran 21 years.
14: I can imagine, yeah.
0: And the Phantom's still running in London even longer than that at this very stage.
14: Well, Phantom we love.
0: Phantom, of course, and playing in Sydney at the moment, isn't it? This may come back to Melbourne. Now, I wanted to ask you a question.
14: Mm-hmm.
0: At the Ballarat Railway Station, if it's still there, would be the last of the old Victorian Railway tea rooms. That the railways used to operate tea rooms throughout the Victorian network.
14: Oh, yeah, it was a joy, wasn't it?
0: Is it still there at Ballarat?
14: Somebody will have to tell us around that area. People listening in Ballarat, 133693, do they still operate the tea rooms at the Ballarat rail station?
0: My next-door neighbour in Parkin Street, in East Malden, Auntie Joan, she made her own bread. How many young women today and women today can make their own bread? She made her own scones. She had the old type of kookaburra stove where you put your hand in the back and went boom. Remember when the gas came on?
14: Yeah, yes, of course. The bread making thing is an interesting one. I mean, there'll be people listening that do make their own bread, but these days you've got to say there are so many really wonderful variations of bread available for not a stack of money. You've got to think to yourself, well, why would you bother making it when some of the standard of the bread is really good?
0: Really bread? Well, Jan might know, but this particular didn't know this lady, but she made her own crumpets.
14: Oh, I love that idea.
0: She made her own crumpets. I don't know how the recipe was, but she didn't like the crumpet you got from the supermarket.
14: No, well, she made her own. Well, we all love a bit of crumpet, Julian.
0: Oh, yes, a bit of crumpet, you know, of course.
14: Yes, we do. Julian, it's good to talk to you. I'm going to race through some of these calls, but it's always fantastic to have you on the program, and we'll see you in a couple of weeks' time. Chantelle in Warrnambool, morning.
9: Good morning, Tony and listeners.
14: Good morning. You go.
9: Well, I'm just letting people know that you can take your cat to play fetch.
14: You can?
9: Yes.
14: Using what?
9: Bottle tops.
14: Oh, really?
9: Yeah, you throw it and you say, get it. And then you say, here, puss, and they bring it back and drop it at your feet. My three cats play it.
14: And do they do it with their paw or do they put it in their mouth?
9: Oh, they pick it up in their mouth with their paws and then they bring it to you and then they drop it at your feet. Yeah, yep.
14: I've never seen that, Chantelle.
9: It's amazing, yeah. You put the time in, you get the effort from them.
14: Yeah,
9: yep.
14: True. So what about would the sharpness of those caps hurt their little teeth?
9: Oh, no. The plastic bottle tops.
14: Oh,
9: the
14: soft
9: drink bottles
14: okay.
9: In the water. Yeah.
14: Chantelle.
9: And
14: you've got three. You've got three cats.
9: Yeah, got three, yep.
14: And each of the three, you've trained them to do that?
9: Yes, to play fetch. That's right, yep.
14: Aren't you just fantastic? I've never seen that.
9: Do
14: you ever video it?
9: I have occasionally, yeah.
14: If you think of it, when you get time and they're doing it again, a video and send it to me overnights at 3aw.com.au. We'll post
9: it up. Do. Thank you so much.
14: That's fantastic. The cats go and chase the bottle tops. Who would have thought? Robin Ashburton. I'm loving it. Robin Ashburton, morning.
11: Good morning. Happy Friday. We're talking about Darryl Braithwaite. Now, the first time I saw Sherbet was in 1972, and they supported a fantastic band who are touring in 1972 at Festival. Do you know what the support, who they support?
14: Don't tell us. Give us a clue. So the year 72, would it have been Doobies?
11: No. You're getting warm, but try and think of the Beatles were the best band. Let's just go down the scale from the Beatles.
14: Wouldn't have been the Stones, surely, was it?
11: No, they came in 73 at Kooyong.
14: That was the Kooyong tennis courts.
11: Yeah, you're getting there.
14: And presumably English then?
11: No.
14: American?
11: Yep, you'll get it.
14: Zeppelin?
11: Nope, they came in 72 at Kooyong again.
14: Ooh, so going down again.
11: Do you want to hum a couple of bars?
14: Please, put me out of my misery.
11: Dun, dun, dun, dun, dun, dun.
14: Deep Purple.
11: Creed was Clearwater.
14: Oh, not even close. Not even close.
11: I said America. I said America.
14: I beg your pardon. Yeah, okay, you're right. Thank you. Creedence.
11: Yep.
14: So you reckon they were performing as the what do they call it? Not the
11: Sherbet.
14: As Sherbet. What do they call that when you're the front, you're performing before the band?
11: The support band.
14: The support band, thank you. The support band for
11: the support group.
14: Creedence.
11: Yep. That was when they were three-piece. Yeah, because they lost their brother. Their brother just left them. Unfortunately, passed away back in 1991. But, no, they were good. They were really, really good, Sherbet. I knew there'd be a top band. But I think he was overworking himself, I think, Daryl Braithwaite. He could do some smaller gigs. That cruise ship he did, that would have taken a lot out of him.
14: Previous caller made a good point. I think it was Rod from the United States, who said, I just wonder if you look at Mick Jagger, who's still doing the rounds and going really, really well, he's still enthusiastic about the work. So
11: yep.
14: What's happened to Daryl, who said, the joy's no longer there, felt the voice was struggling and the joy, which resonated with me. But then as I thought about that question, I mean, you're right. He could probably do some smaller things if he wanted to, and he still may do that, Rob.
11: I reckon he will. I reckon just do a smaller. You don't need to do these big things all the time.
14: No, you don't.
11: You know what I mean?
14: And just have a bit of fun doing it. You may not make
11: enjoy your
14: money.
11: Life.
14: Yeah, exactly.
11: Enjoy your life, mate. We're not here forever. Are you going holiday?
14: Away for a couple of weeks.
11: Where are you going?
14: Catching up with my brother in Queensland at a place called Maroochydore.
11: Enjoy.
14: Looking forward to it.
11: Yeah, that's good, mate. That's good. You mean well, apart from that, all good.
14: Can't complain, Rob. Can't complain.
11: That's good on you, mate. You enjoy yourself. We'll talk so very soon. Nice to talk to you again.
14: You too. Look after yourself. Rob's here in Ashburton. Laura, Justine, Michael, you're next. It is Australia Overnight.
13: Saturday afternoon football on 3AW.
15: There are going to be some radical things that are going to get raised this week. 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
13: Every Saturday from midday.
15: The in-play tournament has a variety of options. This is going to be a big part of the structure of the Monday and Tuesday summit.
16: Are we talking another piece of silverware or just a massive prize money for the winner?
15: The discussion will be, is there a secondary cup that can be won during the season?
13: Thanks to Maccas, 3AW is football.
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14: Queens, one of the main acts over Woodstock. Were they one of the main ones around that time? I'll have to double check on that. Daryl struggling breathing while singing. He was. But then so was Sir Rod Stewart. Just in the last week or so too. I think they even had to give him some oxygen. Not unusual. I mean, he's pumping up and he's all excited and all of a sudden you find it hard to breathe. I do that most mornings here. Who is replacing while you're on your, when you're on leave, Tony Mac? And can it be permanent? Well, in this business, anything can be permanent. You're right. Absolutely. You can order country cob prices. Start again. Getting tired. Country cob pies from home delivery. Frozen. Might have to order some locations. Kyneton. In Victoria, Boronia and Springvale. So that's right. You were right about that. So that was the page. We just assumed it was one store, but there's quite a few of them. Thank you, Ethan. You could have said that. Kyneton and Springvale. Look at them. Everybody's now saying Kyneton, Boronia, Kyneton, Springvale. Thank you for all that background information. It's why we love the audience. In Kyneton, do some research before you open your mouth. Oh, okay. Thank you. Take instructions via text now. Justine, morning.
4: Good morning, Master Tony. I'm very sad.
14: What was that?
4: Because you're going on holidays.
14: One needs to have a break, Master.
4: Master, I know. Now, can you promise me you're going to swim every day and you're going to get lots of sun? Because I looked at the weather for you.
14: Yeah, there'll be a lot of swimming.
4: Mm-hmm.
14: There'll be a lot of eating.
4: A lot of having fun.
14: There might be a bit of drinking.
4: Yeah, good on you, mate.
14: There might be a bit of walking.
4: Mm-hmm. I do lots of walking.
14: Any other action that starts with in on the end?
4: Well, you might meet a nice, you know, there might be some nice ladies or men up there, Tony.
14: What?
4: You might meet someone, you know, on the holiday, you might have a holiday romance, Tony.
14: No, I don't. I don't think so. Those days, those sunshiny days, filled days, Porchy Sorrento, Lawn, all those days are gone. I was pretty good at it today, too.
4: Oh, is that right, Tony? How did I know you were going to say that?
14: I was pretty good at it, yeah.
4: Remember that old holiday romance?
14: I met a whole lot of young ladies in the day who were actually pretty good cooking breakfast. Some of them cooked a really good breakfast.
4: You're going to get more emails and text messages. You're a goner, matey. I'd be careful saying things like that. Anyway, Tony, you have a great time. Well-deserved break.
14: Justine, that's very kind of you. Thank you. Laura, good morning.
6: Oh, hello, Tony. I didn't realise you were full of 70 years old. I thought you were just in your late 50s. Sound 70.
14: Well, we can go with that. That's good.
6: Yeah. And following your rabid Liberal Party members call, I thought I'd ask Trusty Spirit World who's going to win this year's Victorian election, and guess what they said?
14: Tell me.
5: Have a guess.
14: No, well, you tell me. It's going to be one of two. Go on.
5: Tap into my thought process. It was Labor. Two females responded, Labor.
14: Yeah, so... In a sense, and it goes back to the caller who was doing a bit of a rant and raging and being derogatory about, in my opinion, I think what could have been, should have been a really good prime ministership. Didn't work out that way, but I wasn't the only one who thought like that. Clearly the Liberal Party thought like that as well. Didn't turn out as well as it should have for varying reasons. Point of that is they are still behaving as a rabble. And they don't look like they're in a position to lead nationally and or quite often for the states.
5: Yes. Well, often they're pretty good.
14: That's the reality. So people who come on the program and say, I'm wrong, well, I'm just looking at the reality. That's the truth.
5: Yeah. And they're pretty good. Their record, I'd say, of accuracy with political elections would be around 70%. This is a spirit world.
14: Well, those spirits, they know what's going on, Laura.
5: Oh, yes.
14: They know. They've got their act together in terms of the spirits. Well done. I might have some spirits after we knock off this morning. Delkeith Michael, morning.
7: Good morning, Tony. How are you?
14: Can you see the Swan River from where you are?
7: Yes, I can.
14: Oh, I'm envious, Michael. Really envious.
7: It's a beautiful river, mate.
14: Gorgeous.
7: Beautiful river.
14: Mm.
7: And sometimes there are black swans on there too.
14: I'll bet you do, yes. It'd be too early this time in the morning. There'd be nobody out in the river sailing with
7: a bit cold this morning.
14: Bit too cold, yeah.
7: Yeah, in a couple of hours they'll be rowing a few boats.
14: Good on them.
7: They'll do the exercise. Tell me, what happened is that I want to talk about a thing that happened to me only a few weeks ago. We bought an electric car. We decided in February to buy an electric car, full electric. It comes from China. Beautiful car. It came with two chargers. It came with a normal plug-in in the wall charger, and it came with a high voltage charger. So we decided to get it connected. So I rang the company, and the company came and said, yep, I can do it for you. It cost you $1,680.
14: To have it installed.
7: Mm. Installed.
14: Yep.
7: Mm. So I rang another company up. Like I said, yeah, can't look at it yet. Cost you $450.
14: Big difference.
7: The difference, $450. So I rang the first bloke up. I said, how long do you think it'll take to do this job? And he goes, oh, we should have done it in about 2 hours. I couldn't believe it. Couldn't believe it. So I got the bloke to come install it for $450. And I gave him $500, actually, at the end. He done a great job. I was very happy. But the trouble is that the one that charges $1,680, he advertises on 6PR radio. I won't mention names.
14: No, probably best not. Have you spoken to the great team there at PR about those matters?
7: I did. I rang 6PR up. And I told him, I said, I can show you invoices, I can show you the quotes, I can show you all the information, because I've got security at home, cameras, you know, and plus I've got the paperwork.
14: Sure.
7: I told him the situation, and only in the last half an hour, I heard the ad again on 6PR. Now, we had this problem in Western Australia a couple of years ago. Another company was doing a bit of this sort of shonky sort of quotation, you know, and the authorities got onto it, and they advertised also in 6PR, and 6PR stopped it all, you know.
14: Michael, I'm fascinated. I'm fascinated. So long as you've made it clear that you were dissatisfied with that, tell me about the services you've been getting from this one that has done the installation. Which car did you end up buying? You didn't mention that.
7: Oh, I didn't mention that. I bought a Chinese car. It's called an Aeon.
14: And you're happy with it?
7: Oh, it's a beautiful car. It's only me and the wife. It's quite large for me and the wife. It's a four-wheel drive type car. It's got a range of just over 500 kilometres on a full charge. And with the heavy-duty charger,
8: within 4 and 4.5 hours, it fully charges the car up.
14: Yeah, it's pretty affordable.
8: And with the battery system I've got at home also, because I've gone with the battery at home also, and solar panels, it's fantastic, mate. I'll go by the garage, and I don't even bother looking anymore. Just keep going. And once a week, we just plug it in.
14: And you never have to go near a petrol station, Michael.
8: Never, or a mechanic.
14: Yeah, well, you probably need to do a little bit of tidying at some point, but you're right, nowhere near as much as we did with cars.
8: Yeah, the car comes with an 8-year warranty. 8-year warranty, and the service is a fixed price servicing for 8 years of the warranty for $190 every year.
14: Gee, it's pretty good, isn't it?
8: It's fantastic. And between the two seats, front seat, between the two front seats, if it's cold in the morning, it warms up. But between the front seat, the glove box, you can turn the glove box into a fridge.
14: Yeah, they're incredible, aren't they? Yeah. Michael, what a great story. And please keep me posted as to how you go with it. And your wife clearly loves it as well.
8: Oh, she loves it. Don't forget, we went away from Alfa Romeo, and we had a Falcon also. And we went away from two cars to one car because I don't drive now as much. And it's fantastic, mate. You know, it's beautiful car.
14: They're different to drive too, aren't they? It's a different experience.
8: Oh, it is a great experience. Yeah. Mm. It's completely different to the other cars on the road. It's just like, it's great. You know, you don't even feel the bumps on the road. There's no noise. There's no noise from the motor or from any the windows are double glazed windows.
14: I know. Gee, you've obviously got the top of the wazza. Michael, you look after yourself. Always good to hear from you in Dalkeith, Perth in Western Australia. It is all part of Australia overnight, wherever you are. Melbourne Town, top of, what is the top? 14 degrees, thank you. 11 degrees right now. Perth, it is 15 degrees, top of 18. And Adelaide, 6, bit chilly, but you're going for that high of 16.
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3: That's very funny. Justine requested the song Misty. It'd be very for people who come to your Maroochydore through your Maroochydore. Funny. Helen Greensboro, morning.
4: Morning. I hope you have a wonderful holiday. One thing I was going to say, you mentioned Julian Lloyd-Webber. He was on the cruise ship I was on in March with his wife, and he wasn't well then.
3: Was he performing or just a guest?
4: No. His wife was performing. She did the cello. He sat on the stage the whole time. He wasn't well. You could see he wasn't well. But she was performing. She wasn't as good as he would have been, like, because he was really a wonderful celloist, but he just sat on the stage the whole time, and it was sad to see. That brought that to mind. But the gentleman that said about the car and the different prices, I have to have trees planted at the back of my house. Mm. I got three quotes. $6,500, $8,000, and $30,000 to $40,000.
3: No.
4: And tell me which quote am I going to go with?
3: Yeah, well, 32 grand is a massive difference.
4: Yeah. Now tell me, you know, and the things he said they had to do, I won't even bother talking about it, literally destroying the whole house just to put some trees at the back. So I think in a sense you do have to shop around when you're getting quotes for anything.
3: Yep.
4: And the gentleman about the electric car, see, that's it must be Chinese, Korean or one of those. No wonder our Australian car market went
3: evaporated.
4: Mm. Yep. Because you can't compare with the prices.
3: No, you can't.
4: And
3: we're going to talk more about the electric cars coming up and the different brands, many of which we are not familiar. We're going to do that with Paula when we come back after the news at 5. The point of that story
4: is it's in its infancy.
3: Helen, thank you. That's very kind of you. You look at the brands. We've got a whole list and cars that are not even here yet that are still to come. It's so cluttered, which is really quite, you know, troublesome, I reckon. It's going to come back and bite us to some degree. Julie, South Yarra, good morning, Julie. Hi.
5: Good morning, Tony. A royal morning to you. It's Julie from South Yarra.
3: South Yarra, in South Yarra. Yeah. Well, I was driving down South Yarra, and I tell you, I went into the new Dan Murphy's store yesterday, the day before, because they've moved across into the original building, which is phenomenal. Highly recommend people go and have a look at it. The original building for Dan Murphy's in Australia.
5: How fabulous, isn't it? Some of the old buildings on Chapel Street are just wonderful.
3: Well, this is in Chapel Street, and it's they've moved directly across the road from one side of the street to the original building. It's amazing.
5: Yes, I know that building. I call it South Yarra because when I listen to young, during the day, gosh, I've got a bit of a mind blank there.
3: Tom Elliott?
5: He always calls Brighton.
3: Brighton.
5: Yes, and I sort of wonder if he realises he's doing that.
3: Well,

0: Well, it becomes, I think we all got it from Kath and Kim, really, didn't we?
1: That's right. Now, I was calling because you have such an array of fascinating callers.
0: Yeah, we've been busy this morning. We've had about 150 texts and callers this morning.
1: Wow, that's amazing.
0: It's incredible.
1: But more
0: just
1: so,
0: incredible.
1: I wanted to wish you a happy cruise. Now, I remember you said a while ago that you were going on a cruise with your wife. Am I right?
0: No, not this time around. No, just sneaking up and having a few days with my brother in Maroochydore and another few days later down in Coolangatta.
1: Oh, I got it wrong. I'm pretty sure you said you were going on a cruise because you'd never been on one.
0: Oh, no, I've hosted lots of cruises over the years. Yeah, love them.
1: Oh,
0: love cruises.
1: But completely wrong. I'm so sorry. But look, I hope you have a fabulous time.
0: Oh, Julie, thank you. That's very kind of you. When we come back, Susie McDougall, hopefully we'll get to Susie talking about the Australian Seed Bank partnership, which is very important given the fires and things of the season. So we'll talk about that. And these amazing Chinese car brands, how many? You will be surprised.
2: Breakfast with Ross and Russ.
3: What unusual punishments have you been subjected to? Parents at one of Australia's most prestigious alpine boarding schools have accused the school of breaching human rights conventions after children were forced to sleep in isolated tents as punishment for sneaking out at night. How many prestigious alpine boarding schools do we have?
4: When I was in grade 5, I committed the sin of having bad handwriting, so the teacher made me sit next to the stinky boy.
2: On 3AW.
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0: Just a brilliant note from a person who said, just woke up, heard you talking about the grandfather clock. Well, the short version is my father bought the grandfather clock from June Carter Cash Estate. Wow, a 1760. And my friend bought her Rolls Royce. What a story.
15: News is next. 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
14: Good morning, I'm Carolee Katsimbanis. At least 188 people have been killed and more than 1,500 injured after powerful back-to-back earthquakes in Venezuela. More than 37,000 are missing. Rescuers are searching the rubble in Caracas and the state of La Guaira, where the UN says more than 100 buildings have collapsed. The quakes with magnitudes of 7.2 and 7.5 hit just 1 minute apart. The second was the strongest to hit Venezuela since 1900. Many countries, including the USA, Russia and China, have pledged to help with rescue missions. Journalist Helen Carpier is in Caracas.
16: It feels like the earth is about to swallow you as everything around you shakes and you realize just how fragile we all are. But it lasted what felt like an eternity, because they were two consecutive earthquakes very close to each other. So as you felt the first one, you know, slow down, the second one hit and it was even more intense.
14: And in breaking news, the United States Supreme Court has said the Trump administration can turn away migrants seeking asylum along the U.S.-Mexico border by physically preventing them from crossing into the United States. Back home in Australia, business groups say it's disappointing Labor tax changes have passed Parliament, arguing they could stifle investment. From July next year, the capital gains tax discount and negative gearing concessions will be reined in. The government has made some adjustments in a bid to get its legislation over the line with the help of the Greens. Chamber of Commerce and Industry Chief Executive Andrew McKellar says the reforms have been rushed.
17: This legislation, these changes, increases in tax, won't help investment and it won't help business create more jobs and employ more Australians in the future.
14: From next week, Coles and Woolworths will face a world-first industry-specific price gouging ban. It's part of the government's pre-election promise to crack down on perceived grocery rip-offs. But the supermarkets will be told which products will be scrutinised. The ACCC has been given another $30 million to help it hold the stores to account. Checking finance, one Australian dollar buying 68.95 US cents. The Dow is up 92 points and the NASDAQ is down 102 points.
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14: The countdown is on. In less than 7 hours' time, the Socceroos will be playing Paraguay in their FIFA World Cup clash, with venues across Australia expected to be packed out with fans in the green and gold. But Socceroos coach Tony Popovich says defender Jacob Italiano has been ruled out due to injury and will join Matthew Lecky on the bench.
18: Jacob, unfortunately, won't be available. You know, I think it's an adductor injury. We don't know the extent of it as yet. We'll do some further tests in the coming days, but he won't be available for this game.
14: In the AFL this evening, Hawthorn will take on GWS Giants. Last night, Brisbane Lions enjoyed a 43-point win over the Sydney Swans. In the NRL, Broncos coach Michael Maguire has defended his call to appoint Payne Haas as standing captain. Brisbane star prop takes the place of Adam Reynolds despite his departing to Souths at season's end. Maguire says Haas is a natural leader for this evening's clash.
19: He loves the club, and we know that he's going to leave at the end, but he also has a massive passion for what the club's done for him. I'm sure he'll go out and just do his role and everyone else will get behind him.
14: And round 17 last night, South Sydney Rabbitohs beat Parramatta Eels 32-12. And after day one of the test between England and New Zealand cricket, the Kiwis 4-4-3-61. That's the latest news and sport.
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24: Now checking your weather around the country. Canberra, a partly cloudy day in store. We're heading for a top of 14 degrees after an overnight low of 2. Melbourne, cloudy and a top of 14. Sydney, showers and heading for 18. Brisbane, shower or 2, 21. Perth, rain, a top of 18 degrees. Adelaide, partly cloudy and 16. Hobart, mostly sunny and 12. And Darwin, sunny and 32 degrees.
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0: Tell you what, I'm personally excited for a range of reasons, which may or may not become obvious very shortly. The wonderful Sue McDougall, Sue I've known for about 1,500 years. It feels that way. Sue these days looks after the beautiful Kings Park as the senior horticulturalist. Kings Park in Western Australia, which you haven't been, you certainly should. Sue McDougall, welcome to Australia Overnight.
25: Oh, lovely to talk to you, Tony. I can must confess I don't actually look after the beautiful Kings Park. There are many more people who have got way more important jobs than me there, but it's just such a gorgeous place. I agree. Everyone needs to visit Kings Park at some time.
0: And I'm just thinking, Sue, as a place, for those that may be around Australia who may not be familiar, it is special because it is so central to the middle of town.
25: It certainly is, over 400 hectares right in the CBD. It's home to the West Australian Botanic Gardens, over 100 hectares of parkland, and then, of course, the balance is bushland. And who has got that much bushland? The foresight of the planners to put that aside for the benefit of the community and the state and the country, the world, actually, to really see it and to showcase what we've got in Western Australia is just incredible. And we're so lucky to have it in Perth. And well, to have it in Australia, actually.
0: Yeah, yeah, exactly right. And don't forget, the view from Kings Park across the city of Perth is also extraordinary.
25: It certainly is, and we just see the hills, the Darling Range, we see the river, the meeting place of the two rivers, so you'll really see, and then of course the CBD, and then I forget about the view personally because I'm looking at the plants, but you do have to experience a view once in your lifetime at least.
0: So the reason we've got you on the program this morning, for those that are passionate about all things horticultural as much as you are, and there are many listening right across Australia as part of this little program, and that is this notion of seed banking and the importance of seed banking to Australia. For those not familiar, Susie, just explain.
25: Seed bank is actually conservation for the future, Tony. It's our safety net for what we have. It's going to not restore but conserve our threatened species. Many of us people who live in Australia don't know that there are across Australia 1,500 threatened species. And if the work doesn't go in banking those seeds for the future for research, we are facing probably an environmental crisis, really, with climate change and what's happening with the pressures on the environment. Those plants and part of an ecosystem are so important for the future. So being able to bank the seeds, do the research on those seeds, it really is one of those projects that brings so many people together, but it's the partnership that's working, not for now, well, it is for now a little bit, but definitely for the future of our plants in Australia.
0: So how does it work, Sue? What's the relevance to it in terms of we have during summer, every summer in Australia, somewhere there is a brutal fire. That's the reality. It's been there my lifetime, your lifetime, plus many other lifetimes before that. So is it linked into that preservation and the idea of being able to recover more quickly?
25: Oh, certainly is part of that. It's understanding the research on the species, because we know those wildfires go through. There are many species that we lose forever. So the idea of seed banking is conserving, and it's a partnership of bringing those vulnerable species somewhere where we can store them, and we can put so much work into research. We can start collaborations and partnerships just to understand how those plants recover for fire, what role they play in the ecosystem, and understanding if we don't have those seeds conserved, if they go through a fire, and we know it happens all the time, you'll find that we may not, there will be a time that we may not have those plants. But what it does is open up opportunities to give us some hope. We find that the research that's done on, say, a certain species, it might be a plant that's native to a really hot area with climate change, those seeds may then be able to be grown in another botanic garden or research done in a cooler area where their habitat was previous, but with a changing climate, that plant just doesn't survive there anymore. So the Millennium Seed Bank started so many years ago with an effort to safeguard plants for generations. And so this Australian Seed Bank partnership, we're celebrating 15 years of bringing that collaboration together, focusing on the Australian species and focusing on, you know, all the way from northern Queensland, Tony, right up to the southern, down to the southern tips of Tasmania and across to the west, identifying vulnerable seeds and understanding how we can conserve those and those saving our species. The federal government talks about no new extinctions. So seed banking is an incredible part and plays a very important part to ensure we don't have extinctions for the future.
0: What I'm thrilled to hear, Sue, is that those various parks, those precincts actually are in conversation with each other as an ongoing project.
25: Yeah, there's over 10 seed banks, conservation seed banks across Australia, and then there's many affiliated seed banks. And it's something that being able to research, you know, across the world, actually, there's partnerships, Tony, across the world. And when we talk about conservation seed banks, this is only the beginning.
0: Yeah.
25: We cannot, some of these species that we've got in seed banks, and seed banking is predominantly putting plants in either cryopreservation, so liquid nitrogen, or in temperatures minus 17 or minus 20 to conserve those seeds for the future. So they are dried out completely and then conserved. But that seed may be form part of a research project. It might be conserved in Western Australia, but it might be part of, used as part of a research project that might happen in Sydney or Tasmania. It just depends what's actually happening and what interest our scientists have. And what's related. So it's an absolute fascinating topic, Tony. It's only really the beginning, and it's really exciting to be part of it and talk about it, because we don't think about it.
0: No, we don't. We hear of the damage that sometimes happens out of the fires, and then once the fire's done, we all sort of those that are not involved tend to move on. What about the funding? Is it government funded, Sue?
25: No, it's not, Tony. part of it is, yes, part of it is, but with every environmental dollar, I mean, it needs to go five times more than what it actually can spread. Mm. And so it's collaborations with partners, with benefactors, people can actually donate. Anyone who's got some spare money before the end of the financial year, whilst we're celebrating 15 years, can actually donate to conservation projects across Australia. And, you know, it's pretty special to be part of knowing a plant is being conserved somewhere around Australia. There's some incredible programs that are happening at the moment.
0: And so you would talk to the botanical gardens here in Melbourne, they would talk to you, and that goes all around Australia.
25: Yeah, it does. It's actually the Australian Seed Bank Partnership, so all the botanic gardens are very much interested in it. We work very closely in Melbourne, same with Sydney, Tasmania, South Australia. All of them have a dedicated team as part of our dedicated team to conserve seed. So actually, if you want to know more, just visit Seed Bank Partnership, Seed Partnership, I should say, and type in ASBP. And you'll definitely find the work that the Australian Seed Bank Partnership is doing and is planning to do for the future.
0: So that's ASBP, Australian Seed Bank Partnership,
25: yeah.
0: ASBP. Yeah. And, gee, if you're in a position to help, you won't be disappointed. You'll be getting an enormous making an enormous contribution to the future. Sue, it's just a delight even to have you on at this time of the morning on Australia Overnight.
25: I love chatting to you. I mean, when you say 100 years, it nearly has been 100 years.
0: It has been. It feels like that sometimes too, doesn't it?
25: It certainly does. But that's okay. We all live for 400 years nowadays, don't we,
0: Well, Tony? If, you know, sometimes, well, maybe. Sue, it's always great to have you on the program. We should do it a little more often. Make yourself available. You're always welcome on this little show that we do across Australia.
25: I'll see what exciting things we can talk about in a couple of months' time when Australia comes alive with wildflowers. Maybe we'll do that one.
0: We should do wildflowers, not far away. Sue, God bless your heart and soul, and we'll talk again soon.
25: Thanks, Tony.
0: Sue MacDougall, Australian Seed Bank Partnership. Have a look at it online. ASBP is how you'll find it. And what a thrill it is. Our very special guest this morning, Sue MacDougall, who looks after the beautiful parks up there, the Kings Park. 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It's all part of Australia Overnight.
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0: Might be the Reader's Digest version this morning. Paula, Miss Auto Cat. Going to be a quickie. Friday morning quickie. You sent me a little thing about all these car brands, Paula, which we intellectually, we think we probably know that are coming in out of China. And the list is really quite phenomenal. Most people I don't know would be able to name. Sorry?
14: I think it's really cool. Like, I think it's cool. Such a silly word. Interesting. Because, I mean, I, even myself, I can't wrap my head around it. And my business partner sent this to me. And maybe we can share it somewhere. I'll put it on my Miss Auto Insta. Maybe you can chuck it on yours. Because I don't know if we can describe it to readers. How do you describe this table?
0: It's clever in that, so BYD, we're familiar. I mean, in many, many ways, you'd have to say out of China, market leader at the moment. Then you've got Geely. Then you've got the Chery Group. Right down to 7 other brands that we don't know. And then there's sub-brands inside those names, conservatively about 50 different versions of Chinese cars.
14: Yeah, I think it's time we start educating everybody on the future of Australian motoring.
0: And by the way, we just had one caller who was ringing from Perth who said he had just purchased from the GAC group a Aion, A-I-O-N. Loves the decision that he made to buy that car from China.
14: Interesting. And even in the subgroups, see, I don't even, I mean, how can anybody understand all of this? There's actually a sub description of if it's electric, performance, hybrid. Like, you almost have to be some kind of engineer to understand what category and class each car fall into.
0: So, Paula, all we can do is, and I think you and I have spoken about this in the past on the program on the Australia Overnight, so you can imagine that some of the majors, whether it be Benz, whether it be Toyota, certainly even now Kia, Hyundai, they'd be looking well and truly over their shoulder almost each and every day.
14: Yes, and the owners of those brands that I have the honour to speak to privately basically are just holding fort, stating that the customer service and after sales.
0: Yeah.
14: Is what will differentiate the certain brands to others. How do we say this nicely? Basically, if the Chinese brands want to be able to withstand the storm and expectation of Australia, we have very high standards in customer service.
0: And the manufacturing sector, with the cars that are now landing in Australia, it's still in its infancy.
14: Exactly. You know, my friends that bought that BYD, just a quick one, my friends that bought the BYD actually said to me afterwards, I would have paid extra purely just for the service.
0: Yeah, there it is there. So
14: yeah,
0: that's exactly, and maybe that's where it's all heading. I happened to coincidentally watch a doco about BYD in the last week. Fascinating, because they didn't start as a motor car company. They started out as a battery company.
14: So interesting.
0: I know.
14: So interesting. I didn't know that either.
0: Yeah.
14: I was blown away.
0: It is phenomenal.
14: Hold on, Tony, before you go,
0: yep.
14: I can't believe you're leaving me without asking for my permission,
0: thank
14: first
0: you.
14: Of all.
0: Thank you. That's a mistake I've often made.
14: Where are you going and what are you doing?
0: Looking out my back door.
14: No, you're going on holidays. Hold on. Have you spoken about this yet today?
0: Like, oh, yeah. Mentioned that. Very kind. And catching up with my brother, who is 2 years junior, and his beautiful wife in Queensland, a place called Maroochydore.
14: Tough life for some.
0: So we'll be doing a bit of swimming, we'll do a bit of drinking, a bit of eating, and who knows what else.
14: Oh, cheers, Tones. Have a great trip.
0: Paula, thank you. And would you put that up on your Instagram? How can people find you to have a look at that? It's fascinating.
14: Yeah, well, I'm on missauto.au, and even, Tony, if you're allowed to put it up as well. But, yeah, I'll definitely put it up today just so they can have a look, missauto.au.
0: Missauto.au. I wish we had a bit more time. We'll do it again in a couple of weeks' time.
14: All good. Thanks, Tony.
0: Hi, Paula, Miss Auto Cats.
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15: Good morning. It's Brad Arnold from Transport Victoria. Looking okay for the major arterials heading in towards town at the moment. No troubles for the Westgate Freeway over the bridge in towards the city exits. If you're catching a flight this morning, Tullamarine Freeway looking clear to and from Melbourne Airport. A collision in Mount Cottrell to look out for. It's on Troops Road South, just north of Boundary Road. Emergency service in attendance, follow their direction and allow some extra time through the area. No troubles for public transport, trains running well to and from the city. Check the Transport Victoria website.
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17: We've got an intolerable situation here in Victoria where individuals and businesses have these very low political donation caps. There's this huge carve out for the union movement. One of the biggest corruption scandals, estimated anywhere between $15 to $30 billion, has been siphoned out of the big bills by unions and into organised crime. Those very same unions who are accused of that are still able to give millions of dollars if they want to the Labor Party, and Jacinda Allen thinks that's absolutely fine.
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20: So my name's Josh Gadiski and I'm the business owner at Plenty Foods. 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Nothing has ever been done by somebody who said it can't be done. If you had to boil down business success to one habit, for me it would be to have a curious mind. I'm always looking, asking, thinking and reading. Curiosity will get you places. A rookie mistake that I see made from time to time is a good idea alone is not a business plan. Sometimes a good idea should just stay in the top drawer until everything lines up. One thing about being a business owner that nobody tells you is business owners are not sitting there counting their money. It's actually damn hard work. It can be lonely. I mean, often you feel like giving up, but I wouldn't change it for the world.
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0: Melbourne right now, it is nudging 11 degrees on that way to 14. Morning fog, so be careful if you're doing the early morning drive wherever you are. In Perth, 13 degrees, top of 18, and Adelaide, 7 degrees, top of 16 degrees. Ross and Russ getting ready for the big 3AW Brekkie program. Tom Elliott will be here just after 8:30. Whatever you're doing over the next couple of weeks, it will be Phil sitting in the chair. Look after Phil. Be nice. Keep it classy. I'm Tony McManus. For all we know, we may never meet again. May our hands only ever be held out in friendship, never in want.
2: 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AW News.
3: 11 degrees in Melbourne. Morning fog, then cloudy atop today, 14. It's 5:30. Good morning. I'm David Armstrong. Police have cleared Liberal Matthew Guy of any wrongdoing after fellow MP Moira Deeming accused him of assault. Officers had to formally investigate following her complaint that she'd been placed in a headlock in an incident at a function venue in Sunshine West in May. But CCTV from inside the venue shows Mr. Guy lean into a conversation and place his hand on Ms. Deeming's shoulder. Police have ruled there was no offence detected. Ms. Deeming's husband's weighed into the fray on social media, declaring, "Keep your hands off my wife. She wouldn't need to tell me twice or even go to the police because you would be gone by the end of the day." The police commissioner is calling for mandatory sentencing as Victoria grapples with an ongoing crime crisis well above pre-pandemic levels. Here's Carolee Katsimbanis.
4: 1 year into the top job and Chief Commissioner Mike Bush wants the introduction of graduated mandatory sentencing for serious crime to send a stronger message to criminals, especially young offenders, that their actions would have serious consequences. The Age says under his proposal, a mandatory minimum would be set for a first offence with additional punishment for a second and then a third, giving greater certainty for victims, offenders and the community. Carolee Katsimbanis, Melbourne.
3: More than 29,000 people are missing after two back-to-back earthquakes in Venezuela. Several aftershocks are affecting rescue operations. 164 people are confirmed dead. Paul Adams at the BBC has the latest.
5: The two quakes struck within a minute of each other towards the end of a day when Venezuelans were celebrating a national holiday. Buildings shook and collapsed in the capital, and passengers at the country's main airport near the coast ran for cover as clouds of dust fell from the ceiling. As the confirmed number of dead started to climb, President Delcy Rodriguez declared a state of emergency.
3: A new report warning a lack of access to a key diabetes treatment is placing increasing pressure on the healthcare system. People living with type 1 diabetes currently receive subsidized access to continuous glucose monitoring technology, but around 350,000 individuals with other forms of the disease are ineligible for that assistance. Well, businesses being encouraged to give staff time off today to watch the Socceroos' crucial World Cup match against Paraguay. There is a midday kickoff. The sector's Paul Nicolau says we all need to cheer them on.
7: People are going to go for lunch anyway, and they'll take an hour break for lunch, and then they'll want to see the game. And we're encouraging bosses to allow their staff, whether it's in the office or visiting a pub or a club or a restaurant or a cafe, to watch the game.
3: Finance. Wall Street's up 68 points. The dollar's trading at 69.13 US.
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3: Brisbane's had a 43-point win over Sydney at the Gabba. The 19-12-126 to 12-11-83 victory moves the Lions into sixth place on the ladder. Brisbane's Cam Rayner and Logan Morris kick three goals apiece. Hawthorn take on the GWS Giants tonight. Carlton defender Jacob Wittering will miss a third straight game after failing to overcome a calf injury. Collingwood defender Isaac Quaynor has been named for Saturday's clash against Richmond. Despite hurting his foot at training, Scott Pendlebury returns for the Pies after being rested last week. And the latest round of group stage games, World Cup kicks off this morning. Ecuador take on Germany. Curaçao plays Cote d'Ivoire, both games starting at 6. That's the latest news and sport.
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6: 3AW Traffic. 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
15: It's Brad from Transport Victoria. In Dandenong South, the South Gippsland Highway is currently closed in both directions, not far from Greens Road. After an earlier collision, police are directing traffic. You can try the South Gippsland Freeway instead, or head over to Frankston Dandenong Road, take that north and southbound. In Clayton, a burst water main causing inbound delays along Centre Road with closures in place near Westall Road. Head up towards the Princes Highway and work your way back. If you're on the trains this morning, a service change for the upfield train line. Other lines looking clear to and from the city.
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3: Morning fog, then cloudy today, top of 14 degrees. A cloudy day tomorrow, 13, and on Sunday it'll be partly cloudy, 17. On the bays today, variable winds, 10 knots and waves around half a metre. At Broadmeadows, 10 at Montmorency, 9. The city, it is 11 degrees. David Armstrong, Melbourne Zone, 3AW.
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0: Go Soccer Rules, and wish everyone have a very enjoyable time.
1: Yeah, well done, Lord Mayor.
2: The Daily News said, well done, Lord Mayor.
1: It
2: was Steve Brax.
1: It was Braxy, yeah.
2: Yeah, Steve Brax.
1: Very on you, Braxy.
2: Righto.
1: Good fella, Steve Brax, really.
2: Someone sent me a quote yesterday ahead of the game between Scotland and Brazil.
1: Brazil won 3-0?
2: Yeah, they won 3-0. In 1982, before the game, the referee said to the respective captains, good luck, may the best team win. Scottish captain Graham Souness replied, I flip it up, no.
1: Oh, that's excellent.
2: Wouldn't you love, can we have a day on this program where you give advance notice of stories that only work to their full extent if you swear?
1: Oh, yeah, precisely.
2: So you say, today is a day where you, provided the story is made better by swearing, that story is better with the swearing of I've...
1: Can we get like an exclusion clause with the authorities?
2: Yeah, we're going to the authorities and we just want one day a year where, like, some jokes only work with a swear word in them.
1: Well, it's like a trigger warning, isn't it?
2: Yeah.
1: You know, like a trigger warning, it enables you to say whatever you want to say.
2: Yeah. So, and that's the day. And please, if it's going to be offended by swearing, but we guarantee.
1: Can you imagine?
2: We guarantee that the swearing is absolutely essential to make the story better. We make that perfectly clear. Mm. And there will be quality control.
1: Right. Okay, so, over to you.
2: I used to have a friend who, there you go, that's a good one. I used to have a friend, Damien, there you go for after eight. I used to have a friend who tipped in the footy tipping on the basis of where they would rather live.
1: Oh, that's really good.
2: All right, Fremantle, Collingwood. I'd rather live in Collingwood. I'd rather live in Collingwood.
1: I'd rather live in Collingwood than Fremantle. Most definitely.
2: Right, so just go.
1: It gets a bit tricky though, doesn't it? Richmond versus Carlton.
2: Richmond versus Carlton.
1: Yeah, So you've got to make a call, though.
2: Yeah, I'd rather live in Carlton.
1: I'd rather live in... Oh, see, can I have a draw?
2: Oh, God, no.
1: What I have a draw?
2: This is talk radio.
1: Okay. Fitzroy versus...
2: Or St Kilda.
1: Fitzroy versus St Kilda.
2: I'd rather live in Fitzroy.
1: I know, so I'll go for...
2: I did for 20 years.
1: I'll go for St Kilda.
2: Right, okay.
1: But what about, Sydney, GWS... V.
2: You know what GWS V is like?
1: Yes.
2: It was in that show Married with Children. I don't know whether Damien can... I don't know whether it exists anywhere on the internet. Married with Children, he's sitting next to his wife and they're watching television. She's reading a magazine. Mm-hmm. And she goes, oh, here's an interesting quiz, darling. Would you rather be deserted... Or would you rather be on a deserted island with A, your wife? He goes, B.
1: Right. Well, I don't know.
2: Hang on, have a listen to this.
3: Who would you rather spend the night with? A, your wife, or B?
4: B.
1: Wonderful.
2: Damien is star.
1: GWS versus Port Adelaide.
2: My brother used to live in Port Adelaide.
1: Yeah.
2: What's the name? It's got a beautiful beach. Is it Port Adelaide has either the name of the beach is famous or the name of the road is famous, but it's quite lovely. I would rather live in Port Adelaide.
1: But have you been down the Parramatta River to central GWS?
2: No, I have not.
1: See, now this is something I genuinely would recommend for anyone going to Sydney.
2: Yeah.
1: There is a ferry that goes from Circular Quay to Parramatta along the river.
2: Right.
1: It's glorious.
2: Okay.
1: Yeah, it's genuinely glorious.
2: Andrew, good morning to you.
5: Good morning, boys. It's a goat.
2: Oh, yeah.
5: It's a redacting goat.
2: It's a redacting goat.
6: It's just a goat.
7: No, it's a goat.
2: It's like...
1: It's so hard to beat, isn't it?
2: Like, you should be able to go to the authorities and say, please, can I have a special exemption to play that? Because it is so funny, so inoffensive.
1: No.
2: You'll find a lot more offensive stuff on the wireless than that kid saying a redacted goat.
1: It's funny, isn't it? Now, given that we have to sort of make a decision here, St Kilda versus...
2: Andrew, you're a champ. Thank you.
1: St Kilda versus Carlton. It's a goat versus collapsing rooster.
2: What's funnier?
1: Mm.
2: I'm going to go with the collapsing roosters. And interestingly, in terms of using it as a metaphor in the World Cup, I'm looking at Damien. That collapsing rooster was in Turkey, was it not? Yeah. Well, that's the Turkish soccer team. I think they were the first ones out. I reckon they were the first ones out.
1: Collapsed.
2: It doesn't work on radio, folks. We apologise. But if you got, you know, when you get a spare moment today, go on YouTube and see the Turkish rooster. That, to the point, at the end of this, folks, it simply falls backwards, unconscious.

0: Like, that's what you want
1: yes.
0: the player for your football team
1: oh, yeah.
0: to play, to be that committed. Right. They need to get Aaron Kunda.
1: Yes.
0: And play, and show him that. He said, mate, that's what you do.
1: Well, I think he's prepared to do that.
0: Right. It might be his manager, his coach, isn't it?
1: Yeah. What's the coach's name?
0: Popovich.
1: Popovich.
0: George.
2: Good morning. You talk about sayings used in the context of swearing. I was in a senior board meeting a while ago, and the boss slapped his hand down the desk and said, there's a reason why I'm the B-O-S-S. And one of my spontaneous colleagues turned around and said, that's a very strange way to spell a-hole.
0: That's good.
1: Yeah.
0: That's really good. And your story would be better, George, if you could swear. Much better.
2: Very much so.
1: Okay.
2: Very much so.
0: I'm just looking at Damien. Should we get George to tell the story with the swear words and beep it out? Oh, that's a waste of time. Mayor, take a seat, please. The reason I mentioned my friend who used to tip in the footy on the basis of where would you rather live.
1: It's good. I like that.
0: Right. Let's bring that approach to today's World Cup soccer game.
1: Oh, okay.
0: With Maya Lansky.
1: Good idea.
3: Good morning.
0: Morning. Okay. Up first.
3: Curacao and Cote d'Ivoire.
1: Oh, it's anything with a coat I'm up for.
0: What, in Africa?
1: Yeah.
0: Oh, geez, no. I'd much rather go to Curacao in South America than...
1: Okay.
0: Do you know, several World Cups ago, I was watching a game or a scheduled game, and it was one of the teams involved was Elfenbein Costa.
1: Elfenbein Costa?
0: Elfenbein Costa. Elephant. You know what that was?
1: No.
0: Elephant Bone Coast.
3: Oh.
0: Ivory Coast.
1: Right, I'm up for that.
0: Ivory Coast in German is Elfenbein Costa.
1: Elfenbein Costa.
0: All right, you're going, you would rather go to Cote d'Ivoire in Africa.
1: Yeah, yeah.
0: I would rather go to Curacao.
1: Mm-hmm.
0: Okay, next.
3: Ecuador v. Germany.
1: Germany.
0: Oh, I'd much rather go to Ecuador.
1: Okay.
0: I was told once by Kate that there is only one country in South America that is not safe to travel to, and that is Venezuela.
1: Mm-hmm.
0: And I would quite like to go to Ecuador.
1: I'd like to live in Hamburg.
3: Ooh.
0: Like to live in Hamburg. You could be, then you'd be a complete hamburger, wouldn't you?
1: Right.
0: Next.
3: Tunisia versus Netherlands.
1: All right. Now, see, now, Tunisia would be interesting.
0: I was going to go to Tunisia at the end of the year, but I'm going to Morocco.
1: Well...
0: I pack to the rafters. Scorch, come in. Come on, Scorch. Scorch has been to Tunisia.
1: Oh, yeah, okay.
0: All right. I did a search earlier this year, where do Parisians go in January? And the answer was Tunisia.
1: Okay, well, see, therefore, you're going to have a great baguette in Tunisia.
0: Totally. What's Tunisia like, Scorch?
4: Very good. It's got some great beaches. Tunis is quite interesting.
1: Yeah.
4: I went there with my mother.
1: Good on you. Well.
0: That's good. I know. I'm going to Tunisia. Where are you going?
1: I want Tunisia.
0: Yeah, we're all going to Tunisia.
3: I'm going back to the motherland.
0: This is Scorch.
5: He was a smashing bloke. He used to buy his mother flowers and that.
0: You're going back to the mother country because you're a Van Ayers. You're a Dutchie.
3: I've got to stick with my people. Last one.
0: Australia.
3: Japan v. Sweden.
1: You see.
0: I've been to both.
1: Yeah, okay. Well, then you're in a...
0: And I've enjoyed both.
1: Yeah.
0: But I would definitely preference Japan.
3: Wow.
1: Japan.
3: Yeah. I haven't been to Sweden.
0: Sweden's quite nice. Stockholm's a nice city. They have the Vasa Museum.
1: Except, you know, you go there and you get a syndrome when you go there.
0: Well, unbelievably, I stayed in a hotel in Stockholm.
1: Hmm.
0: And it was only after I left Stockholm, that I discovered that the hotel I was staying at was 200 metres from the bank where Stockholm Syndrome was created.
1: Right.
0: I just kicked myself. I would have gone and I don't know, I just stood in front of it and got a photograph taken of it. Scorch, can you look up, what was the bank that was responsible for the creation of Stockholm Syndrome?
1: The Royal Bank of Sweden.
0: Stockholm Syndrome, for those who may not know, it was a bank robbery where they took hostages.
1: Yes.
0: And the hostages ended up siding with the bloke who'd taken them hostage.
1: Mm-hmm.
0: And are you aware that there's a thing called reverse Stockholm syndrome?
1: Was it more than siding with the gentleman?
0: I don't know, to tell you the truth. There is a movie on it.
1: I thought it was.
0: Let me know when you got it. Normalmstorg. It's in central Stockholm, isn't it? You know what reverse Stockholm syndrome is? You look this one up.
1: So when do you kick him out?
0: No. They had hostages, right? And the police negotiated a deal with the baddies to come in and settle the situation. And when they got in there, one of the hostages grabbed a gun and shot one of the people who'd taken them hostage. That's called reverse Stockholm syndrome. What reverse Stockholm syndrome is, I've got no idea. Morning fog, a top of 14 degrees. It's 11 degrees now at 12 to 6.
6: Who would you rather spend the night with? A, your wife, or B?
7: B.
8: Traffic. Last Friday morning peak, drivers travelling on CityLink saved an average of 32 minutes from Buller Road to Toorak Road. Quicker trips with Transurban, operator of Link.
9: It's Brad from Transport Victoria. Closures remain in place in Dandenong South on the South Gippsland Highway due to a serious collision. Police are diverting traffic between the Dandenong Bypass and Greens Road in both directions. If you have to use Frankston Dandenong Road, we head over towards the South Gippsland Freeway. Take that north and southbound instead. In Clayton, citybound lanes of Centre Road currently closed off at Westall Road due to a burst water main. Use the Princess Highway as an alternative in and out of the area. A pretty good run though for the freeways. Looking clear for the One Ash Freeway citybound.
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6: No, ma'am. We're musicians.
7: Mr. 6 is our Melbourne with Senior Constable. Emma Falaszewski. Emma, what's doing?
8: Morning, Ross and Russ. From Dandenong South overnight, we've sadly had a fatal crash where one man has died. It's believed a Toyota Camry lost control and crashed on the South Gippsland Highway at about 1:50 a.m. The driver died at the scene and the two male passengers were both taken to hospital with serious but non-life-threatening injuries. We've got our major collision investigation unit detectives out there at the moment, and the South Gippsland Highway will be closed between Greens Road and the Dandenong Bypass over the next few hours while they process the scene out there, asking for anyone who may have been travelling in the area at the time or who may have witnessed the crash. We would urge you to contact Crime Stoppers with any info.
7: Mm-hmm. What else, Emma?
8: We're also appealing to the public in a search for missing 43-year-old Colac man Matthew. Matthew was last seen on Wednesday the 3rd of June at Footscray Railway Station at about 3:30 p.m. Matthew's disappearance is extremely out of character and he requires medication as well, which he didn't have with him at the time. We've released photos and vision of Matthew this morning, hoping someone may recognise him. You can find those on our breaking news website or hopefully on the news this evening as well. Yeah. Matthew often uses the V-Line services between Colac and Melbourne and also Metro when he's travelling around the Melbourne CBD and the Melbourne areas. So we're hoping commuters may have seen him during their travels as well, asking for anyone with information on his whereabouts to contact Crime Stoppers or the Colac police station.
7: Okay, he's on the Warrnambool line. He's 170 centimetres, so he's quite short.
9: Yep.
7: So that would be a starting point for identifying 43-year-old Matthew. Has a full head of hair.
9: Moustache. Good news is he's holding a phone there, so...
7: Yeah, and he's largely dressed in navy blue, including a parka, and underneath that appears to have what may possibly be an orange high-vis vest.
9: Yes, that's what it looks like.
7: Righto. Can you pluck one of the games from the World Cup to date, put it in my ear, and I'll ask Emma about it?
9: Mm-hmm.
7: Who did Canada play yesterday? They got beat. Just give me one, Damien. Anything. Emma, would you rather live in America or Turkey?
8: Turkey.
7: I reckon I'd rather live in Turkey.
8: Turkey, for sure.
7: I love the way you said Turkey.
9: Same.
7: Can we compare Emma's Turkey with Donald Trump's Turkey?
9: Yeah,
7: it's very, very similar, I think.
9: Turkey.
7: All right. From memory, how does Donald Trump say Turkey? He says Turkey.
10: Turkey.
7: One more time.
10: The official presidential pardon of a very, very fortunate turkey.
9: That's quite fun, though. A fortunate turkey.
7: Very fortunate.
9: Very fortunate.
7: Very fortunate turkey. We've got one more for Emma before she goes. Would you rather live in...
9: Here we go.
7: Would you rather live in Canada or Bosnia? Unbelievably, I believe we are in the presence of someone who has been to Bosnia.
9: Yes, that's it.
7: Scorchy, you've been to Bosnia, haven't you?
9: Oh, yeah.
7: I reckon he spent his 2-week holiday in Bosnia.
9: I'm fully up for Bosnia, knowing nothing other than...

0: And a scorch on the other side of the glass. Would you rather live in Canada or Bosnia?
1: Mm-hmm.
0: He says Bosnia.
1: Yeah, okay.
0: Right. What about you, Emma?
2: I'm going to go Bosnia too. I would go in blind. Know nothing about it, but that could make it a good time, I guess.
1: Yeah.
0: I love your attitude.
1: Yeah.
0: Good on you, Emma Falashevsky. It's 4 to 6.
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4: It's Brad from Transport Victoria. Still got police diverting traffic away from the South Gippsland Highway and Dandenong South this morning after a serious collision. Closures in place between the Dandenong Bypass and Greens Road both directions. Head over towards the South Gippsland Freeway, take that north and southbound, or use Frankston Dandenong Road. It's travelling fairly well through the area. There's still closures in place for westbound or citybound traffic along Setter Road through Clayton. It's closed off at Westall Road due to a burst water main. Head up towards the Princes Highway, running well both directions.
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0: Have you ever noticed that when you go looking for who originally said this famous quote, how often the answer is no one knows?
1: Right.
0: Because I was thinking before, I love the quote, no one ever changed their mind as a result of losing an argument.
1: Mm-hmm.
0: So I went to AI and I said, who said that?
1: Mm-hmm.
0: And the answer is, we don't know.
1: Right.
0: Right. Loads of famous quotes. No, I don't know who said it. Who said, any organisation that is not expressly right-wing will eventually become left-wing?
1: Julius Caesar.
0: Right. No one. They don't know who said it.
1: Mm.
0: Right.
1: Well, it's just a statement of fact, perhaps.
0: But so, poor old... what's her name who said Dorothy Parker?
1: No.
0: Oh my God, she gets credited with everything. The lucky, like, if all the girls in this play were laid end to end, I wouldn't be at all surprised. or in this, Katharine Hepburn ran the whole gamut of emotion from A to B. It is 6 o'clock at AW.
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10: 11 degrees in Melbourne. Morning fog, then cloudy atop today, 14. It's 6 o'clock. Good morning. I'm David Armstrong. Police have cleared Liberal MP Matthew Guy of any wrongdoing after fellow MP Moira Deeming accused him of assault. Madeleine Burke reports.
11: Police had to formally investigate following Moira Deeming's complaint that she'd been placed in a headlock at a function venue in Sunshine West in May. CCTV from inside the venue shows Matthew Guy leaning into a conversation, placing his hand behind Mrs. Deeming while speaking into her ear. Police have ruled there was no offence detected. Mrs. Deeming's husband weighed into the fray on social media, declaring, "Keep your hands off my wife. She wouldn't need to tell me twice or even go to the police because you'd be gone by the end of the day." Madeline Burke, Melbourne.
10: Man has died following a crash at Dandenong South. It's believed Toyota Camry lost control and crashed on the South Gippsland Highway around 2 o'clock this morning. Male passenger died at the scene. The driver was taken to hospital with serious but non-life-threatening injuries, and a third male occupant was also taken to hospital. The state's top cop is vowing to take back Victorian roads. Chief Commissioner Mike Bush says Hoon drivers think there are no consequences for their brazen offending. He concedes a more robust approach is needed to combat lawless driving behaviour, with the force's current pursuit policy too risk-averse. Rescue crews are scouring for survivors in rubble in Venezuela after two large earthquakes struck within seconds of each other. 188 people are confirmed dead. That number is expected to rise. Well, Nine Entertainment's confirmed Karl Stefanovic will leave his role on the Today Show effective immediately. Staff have been advised of their decision in an internal email following days of speculation. Follows a controversial interview with a far-right British influencer on his independent podcast. Federation Square will be taken over by soccer fans again today as the Socceroos World Cup campaign ramps up. Here's Kiara Parker.
12: With the Socceroos on the brink of the knockout stage, tensions will be high as thousands of diehard fans descend on Fed Square's live site to cheer on Australia and be part of the atmosphere watching on. It all comes down to the final group stage match against Paraguay. Kickoff is at midday. There'll be a large police presence at Fed Square after fans caused chaos on Saturday during the Socceroos' second World Cup match. People breached the barrier to get in after capacity was reached and flares were set off in the crowd. Operations have since been reviewed. Thousands of Socceroos fans are also expected to gather today at Amy Park. Kiara Parker, Melbourne.
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10: Brisbane's recorded a statement win at the Gabba, beating second place Sydney by 43 points. 19-12, 126 to 12-11, 83 victory. Moves the back-to-back premiers into sixth on the ladder. Coach Chris Fagan says it was close to a complete performance.
13: You're always pleased as a coach when a lot of blokes do their jobs really well. That was the case tonight. Yeah, a lot of things we tried for tonight worked out well. They don't always, but tonight was one of those nights where everything that we went after we sort of achieved.
10: Carlton defender Jacob Wittering to miss a third straight game after failing to overcome a calf injury. Collingwood defender Isaac Quaynor has been named for Saturday's clash against Richmond, despite hurting his foot at training. Scott Pendlebury also returns. That's the latest news and sport.
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4: It's Brad from Transport Victoria. Investigations continue in Dandenong South at the moment at the South Gippsland Highway, closed off in both directions between the Dandenong Bypass and Greens Road. Alternatives include Frankston-Dandenong Road running well north and southbound, as is the South Gippsland Freeway. It's clear run up towards the Monash. The Monash just starting to build up towards Warragul Road in Clayton. Still got delays for city-bound traffic on Centre Road. Completely blocked off at Westall Road due to a burst water main. Head up towards the Princes Highway. It's running well both ways.
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10: Morning fog, then cloudy today, a top of 14 degrees. A cloudy day tomorrow, 13, and Sunday, partly cloudy, 17. On the bays, variable winds, 10 knots. Waves at half a metre. At Bulleen, 9. St Albans, 10. And in the city, it's 11 degrees. David Armstrong, Melbourne's own 3AW.
3: 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The White Glove Mover makes moving a breeze, and your new place will feel like home from day one.
0: Stories around this morning. Police have ruled that Liberal MP Moira Deeming was not assaulted by colleague Matthew Guy.
1: That was quick.
0: In stunning news that has rocked the party. So I wonder what Matthew Guy's options are under the circumstances.
1: Just get back to campaigning?
0: Right. Is that it?
1: I think so.
0: Righto.
1: Yeah. Don't you reckon? Okay.
0: Well.
1: He has been. Yeah.
0: Well, like, what are his options?
1: What are his options?
0: Under the circumstances.
1: Mm-hmm.
0: All right, leaving it to one side, putting that case to one side. If you have someone who is... all right, does the law of defamation have any role to play?
1: Got it.
0: For example.
1: Got it. Understand.
0: Right. Other stories around this morning. I love this. Anthony Albanese says more needs to be done to strengthen Australia's world-leading social media ban, and his government is committed to doing it.
1: I knew you would love that.
0: This is the funniest story of all time.
1: Yeah.
0: Australia's world-leading social media ban.
1: Right.
0: Does not work at all.
1: No.
0: And never has. There's two situations from Get Smart.
1: Yeah, present two possibilities.
0: Yes. Anthony Albanese is lying to the public.
1: Yeah.
0: Or his minister is lying to him.
1: Yeah, but hang on.
0: In order to assert that Australia has a world-leading media social media ban requires you to lie.
1: No, it is world-leading in that it's the first government to put in a social media ban. The second bit is...
0: it doesn't work.
1: It doesn't work. But it's okay.
0: It never has.
1: But it's okay to say it's world-leading and that no one else has done it. Now, and lots of countries, lots of jurisdictions are trying to implement it.
0: It's a good idea.
1: It's a good idea.
0: Right.
1: Yeah.
0: But let's not pretend it works.
1: Let me run something past you.
0: For goodness sake.
1: So, because the big issue, of course, for teenagers, under 16-year-olds, is that how do they communicate with their friends?
0: Yes.
1: So I wonder, should someone build, is it possible, or should someone build, let's call it a social media, but something, a social media which is completely dumbed down. So it's a brand that's been specifically designed for under 16-year-olds, which enables you to stay in touch with your friends, and that's it.
0: I've named it, as you were speaking, Cloudland.
1: Perfect.
0: Right. It's called Cloudland.
1: There needs to be a Cloudland.
0: Cloudland sounds good, doesn't it?
1: I'm up for going to Cloudland.
0: We're all going to Cloudland. Food bank. I reckon there was a Cloudland in Brisbane.
1: Right.
0: I don't know why I think that.
1: There it is.
0: Cloudland in Fortitude Valley.
1: Oh.
0: Contrasting sort of notions.
1: That's right.
0: Than Cloudland and Fortitude Valley.
1: Oh, beautiful.
0: Yeah.
1: Would you like to?
0: Because it appears to be very close to the only hotel in Australia that got in the top 50 hotels in the world, the Kalil.
1: Okay.
0: In Fortitude Valley in Brisbane.
1: Oh, it's fabulous there.
0: Have you been to Brisbane recently?
1: No, I haven't, but I have been to the Kalil. You're right.
0: If you want to go to a city where it's happening and going and prosperizing.
1: Right.
0: Oh, my God.
1: Okay.
0: Brisbane getting on.
1: So Fortitude Valley was playing Carlton. Where would you rather live?
0: Gee, that's a good question.
1: All right, see?
0: That's a good question. Wait, well, let's just make it Brisbane-Carlton.
1: But
0: would you rather live in Brisbane or rather live in Carlton? I like them both.
1: Yeah, but Carlton is a suburb, Brisbane is a city, so Fortitude Valley versus Carlton.
0: Yeah. Brisbane is either a very big city or a very small city. I think it's a very big city. Which all depends on what you count as being part of the city.
1: Well, you know,
0: but in terms of municipality,
1: yeah.
0: Someone search this? I think Brisbane is one of the largest cities in the world.
1: In terms of area or population?
0: Area, I think.
1: Got it. Okay.
0: Right. Other stories around this Cloudland.
1: Oh yeah,
0: we're all going to Cloudland.
1: We're all going to Cloudland.
0: Do you wear clothes in Cloudland, or are you semi-clad?
1: You're nude.
0: You're nude. tennis stars, they're pushing for more prize money, so they're going to shrink their media commitment to just 15 minutes.
1: Honestly.
0: When
1: I read this, it's, well, of course, 15 minutes is too much as far as I'm concerned because they're all useless in the media.
0: What about 15 seconds of Nick Kyrgios is too much?
1: Way too much.
0: Yeah.
1: And so, but what
0: 15 seconds of Bernard Tomic is too much.
1: Don't they understand why they get paid so much? They get paid so much because of the media rights.
0: Yeah. So I was thinking the same thing.
1: Do your job.
0: Do you think that by limiting their media commitments, they might actually be driving prize money down?
1: Yes.
0: Right. Okay.
1: So the media says next time round, they go, hey, listen, if you're not prepared to play the game, neither are we.
0: John Anderson at 6:25 might do John Anderson's seven most interesting tennis players of all time.
1: Oh, that's fun.
0: Right.
1: McEnroe,
0: definitely.
1: Bjorn Borg?
0: No, I don't believe so. Lina? Remember when Lina, I don't know whether Damien's got it, she just got totally stuck into her husband at a press conference.
1: Great.
0: She just gave it. Cloudland.com is for sale.
1: Oh, well,
0: it's regarded as a premium domain. Oh, we're on, all right.
1: Well, hang on,
0: it's regarded as a premium domain. It is available per purchase. I'm not making this up.
1: Wow.
0: For $5,622,217.72.
1: I don't think
0: we've got a lazy five and a half mil. Is that US or Oz? Oz. That's just ridiculous.
1: Wow. Well,
0: they're never going to sell it, are they?
1: We can't crowdfund for that. Roscoe Tanner?
0: From Lookout Mountain, Tennessee.
1: Mm.
0: I think he went to JAILGAOL, a correctional facility and a justice centre.
1: I reckon
0: he went to Vetus Gerolaitis for one reason only.
1: Yes.
0: When he said, who was it? He beat Jimmy Connors, was it? And he said, that goes to show no one beats Vetus Gerolaitis 17 times in a row.
1: Very good. What about the police in California have pulled off what they believe is the first case of disarming a suspect with a drone?
0: You said to young people, are you interested in a job with the California police? I don't know. What do I get to do?
1: Right.
0: You get to disarm suspects with a drone. Yes.
1: I know.
0: Yeah. Can you imagine? You're at the controls. Oh. You got your little screen, and there's Harry the hijacker.
1: I know.
0: And all of a sudden, all you have to do is, here is Lena. Commenting on her husband.
17: Every semifinal, of course, was a little bit nervous. You know, because I didn't have a good evening last night. My husband sleep like this, you know.
0: Begging her husband for snoring. I reckon she, Lena, fact.
1: Yeah.
0: I reckon she had a tattoo,
1: mm-hmm.
0: which is not generally highly regarded in China, certainly not highly regarded in Japan, and she used to put a sticker over it when she played tennis. And I'll tell us whether that's true or not.
1: Did you see that in the Fin Review?
0: No, you're holding up a statue, is it?
1: No, that is that's robots. So from later on in this year, if you're in America, probably California, you will be able to get yourself a domestic robot.
0: Wow.
1: So how much a month are you going to be prepared to pay for a domestic robot?
0: Okay, I only got one question about the domestic robot.
1: Mm-hmm.
0: Could you go upstairs and tidy my son's bedroom?
1: Yeah.
0: How does it get up the stairs?
1: Yeah, well, this is the issue.
0: Right.
1: The expensive ones have got legs.
0: Right.
1: Right. So they're more. You can get you can get one that sort of hovers around, right, little sort of wheels, or you can get one with legs. They're more expensive. How much do you reckon that's going to cost you a month? You get a subscription.
0: It would cost $500 a month.
1: $712 a month. But $500 US. You got it right.
0: There you go. Career best.
1: I'm not up for that now, but I'm up for that in the future.
0: Yeah. You know what they call an expensive robot?
1: Well, they're not going to be bad, are they?
0: Do you reckon they work? I reckon it'd be one of those things where they would promise to get a robot, it'll just be a domestic, and it'll get stuck in a corner or fall down the stairs or
1: the batteries will run out. It's a bit like driverless cars.
0: Yeah.
1: So 5 years ago, that's never going to happen.
0: Yeah, it did, didn't it? Still doesn't happen here. What would you get a domestic robot to do? 133-693. Could a domestic robot put the bins out? Huh? I don't reckon they could. What would you get a domestic robot to do? 133-693. Germany v Ecuador. Scores are 1-1. 15 minutes into the game.
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4: It's Brad from Transport Victoria. Diversions remain in place on the South Gippsland Highway in Dandenong South, closed off in both directions between Queens Road and the Dandenong Bypass. You'll be able to use Frankston, Dandenong Road, Hammond Road, or the South Gippsland Freeway. It's running well northbound up towards the Monash Freeway. No troubles for the Princess Highway nearby as well. Looking a little busy for traffic through Clayton, with all citybound lanes of Setter Road currently blocked off at Westall Road. That's due to a burst water main. Crews diverting traffic. Take the Princess Highway and Clayton Road around that closure.
18: 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This is your last opportunity to secure a current model low kilometre as new Lexus demonstrator from Lexus of Blackburn, including advanced electric, hybrid and plug-in hybrid models. But time and demonstrator stock is running out. Lexus of Blackburn's end of financial year demonstrator event ends in a matter of days. LMCT 10093.
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0: census. A domestic robot.
1: Okay.
0: Jenny, what would you get a domestic robot to do?
2: Sort the washing, the dark from the white. Would it know the difference?
1: Yeah.
0: Yes.
1: These things are binary, aren't they? They're made up of ones and zeros, aren't they?
0: Yeah. How many men do you reckon separate whites from coloureds before they put them in the washing?
1: I know someone who does.
0: Right.
1: You do.
0: The Damien just said in my ear, couldn't be less interested.
1: You're good at it.
0: Jenny, thank you. Anna.
3: Yes. Your idea about a robot to take out the bin already exists.
0: It's called a husband?
3: No. It's called the RoboVac. You just whack the bin on the RoboVac and you're just directed to go out to the curb. And come back.
1: You do not do that.
0: Seriously.
3: No, I don't. No. But I also have to thank you now. I have an earworm. Nude school will not leave me all day.
1: I know, right? Thanks for the reminder, Anna. We're all going to nude school.
0: It's a great song, We're All Going to Nude School.
1: Beautiful.
0: Adam, what would you get a robot to do?
4: Hey, guys. I'd get it to put the doona inside the doona cover.
1: Yeah, I know, right?
4: And even if it did that just once, I'd pay $712 a month for the rest of my life.
1: Good on you, Adam.
0: Russell, can you tell Adam what I have written down on a bit of paper in front of me?
1: Number one, doona.
0: Put doona cover on.
1: Right. Oh, no. I've told you the hack, though, for doona cover. It's actually not that hard.
0: Really?
1: Yeah, no. You put your arms in, right, and then you get to the corners, right, the far corners, and then you grab the corners of the doona and you go... Psh-
0: Right, okay.
1: Does that make sense?
0: Not really.
1: I promise you that's how to do it.
0: Would you get a domestic robot to talk to you, to have a conversation with?
1: I mean, that's what I've written down.
0: Because you can get to a point where you're having a conversation then you go, I've had enough.
1: Well, that's...
0: Turn it off.
1: Well, I know that my domestic robot wouldn't say to me, can you stop breathing near me?
0: Right. I would say to my domestic robot, I'd say... What do you reckon is what is the optimum forward line for Hawthorn at the moment? Yeah. Is it Gunston, Deer, Choll?
1: Right, yeah, which is good. Yeah.
5: Latu, Barada, Nicto.
0: Oh, no, it's Clatu, Barada, Nicto. I mean, Joseph Clatu.
1: Oh, you too.
0: My conversational robot. What should I have for dinner? I like the idea of a robot that also is a conversationalist. And you could say, tonight I want you to be Oscar Wilde. Right?
1: Yeah.
0: I reckon AI would do that. AI is capable of doing that.
1: And of course,
0: I want a conversation with you. Could you pretend to be Oscar Wilde, please?
1: And of course, you say, what do you think of the curtains?
0: Yeah. Or, excuse me, robot, should we take a break?
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7: It's Brad from Transport Victoria. Diversions remain in place on the South Gippsland Highway in Tattadung South, closed off in both directions between Greens Road and Dandenong Bypass. You'll be able to use Frankston, Tattadong Road, Hammond Road or the South Gippsland Freeway. It's running well northbound up towards the Monash Freeway. No troubles for the Princess Highway nearby as well. Looking a little busy for traffic through Clayton with all citybound lanes of Centre Road currently blocked off at Westall Road. That's due to a burst water main. Crews diverting traffic. Take the Princess Highway and Clayton Road around that closure.
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0: 6:26, John Anderson has six bottles of De Bortoli Woodfired Heathcote Shiraz.
18: Now, listen carefully, you see, this is picking a test side of cricketers using names of AFL players. So, we'll start off with, if I had Barry Pascoe, the cricketer would be...
0: Lenny Pascoe.
18: Yeah, exactly. Harry Taylor, the cricketer would be...
0: Mark Taylor.
18: Hmm. Okay, my question pertains to that. Michael Roach, the cricketer would be... Okay, somebody will answer that.
0: 133693.
18: You two can have a go at this. Alex Stewart.
1: Alex.
18: Alex Stewart, Ian Stewart.
1: Got it. Stewart. Alex Stewart, Ian Stewart. Got it.
18: Fred Cook.
1: Fred Cook.
0: Alistair Cook.
18: Lou Richard.
0: Vivian Richard.
1: Nice.
18: Dean Jones.
1: Percy Jones.
18: Percy, whatever. Clive Lloyd.
0: Matthew Lloyd.
18: Lloyd. Matthew Stokes.
0: Ooh. Ben Stokes.
1: Yes.
18: Kevin Murray, wicketkeeper.
0: Mm. Alec Murray.
18: Derek Murray.
0: Derek Murray.
18: Yeah. Dennis Marshall. Dennis Marshall.
0: Malcolm Marshall.
1: Yeah.
18: You've got to get this bloke in. Death Hogg.
0: Rodney Hogg.
18: Well, could it possibly be? Bryce Gibbs.
0: Lance Gibbs.
1: Lance, yes.
18: Yeah. Bomber Thompson.
0: Mm. Jeff Thompson.
1: Yes.
18: Or Froggy Thompson. You've got a couple of choices for that particular one. Now, you asked the interesting tennis players. Do you want to do 7 at 7 from Damo? I can help him with a few names.
1: Mm-hmm.
0: Okay, we'll do top 7 for 7 with Damo. Interesting. I was telling someone yesterday a story about Rodney Hogg. And I was reasonably confident it was true.
18: It will be true, Russ.
0: Was he playing in Perth once against the West Indies where he backed away... facing someone like Michael Holding and was bowled and left the ground, walked into the changing sheds, didn't take his pads off, dropped his bat, walked to the phone, rang home and said, stop the tape recording this game. I don't want my children growing up knowing that I'm a coward.
18: 100% true, but sadly Matthew Hogg and Lauren Hogg both know that he was a coward with a bat in his hand. Michael Roach, Kemar Roach, West Indian fast bowler, known by?
0: Matthew Harmon from Lower Templestowe. Pick of the week time. Jump on the line now. What has been the highlight of your week in any form? Could be just personal to you, could be public to everyone. 133693 for Harvey Norman. What is your peak of the week? 6:30.
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20: 11 degrees in Melbourne, morning fog, then cloudy atop today, 14. It's 6:30. Good morning. I'm David Armstrong. Police have determined Liberal Matthew Guy did not assault his colleague Moira Deeming. Investigation was wrapped up last night after video footage contradicted her allegation of a violent assault. She claimed she had been placed in a headlock after an incident at a function in Sunshine West back in May, but footage from inside the venue reveals an innocent interaction in which the pair leaned forward to hear one another in a noisy room. Supporters of Matthew Guy claim there is white-hot anger at what Ms. Deeming has done. They're demanding the party take action. Police have shut down the South Gippsland Highway in both directions as they investigate a fatal crash at Dandenong South. A Toyota Camry lost control and crashed around 2. A male passenger died at the scene. The driver and another male passenger were taken to hospital with non-life-threatening injuries. Police now diverting traffic on the South Gippsland Highway between Greens Road and the Dandenong Bypass, while major collision detectives process the scene. Well, a probe has found one-third of Australian fuel retailers are failing to comply with measurement regulations. Here's Carolee Katsimbanis.
21: A national audit has found nearly 1 in 20 fuel pumps are shortchanging motorists, delivering less fuel than what's being paid for. 3,000 pumps were tested at more than 400 fuel retailers. The Daily Telegraph revealing investigators issued nearly 200 non-compliance notices to business, retailers forced to fix the underpouring pumps before they can be used again. Dodgy operators can also be hit with fines of up to $222,000 for each offence. Carolee Katsimbanis reporting.
20: The Albanese government's understood to be open to more changes to its budget reforms. A contentious overhaul of the country's tax system has passed Parliament after last-minute modifications. The government watered down some aspects of the new rules over concerns they would snuff out investment. James Cook University researchers are investigating what drives emotional burnout in nurses. It comes as new figures show Australia faces a looming shortage of around 80,000 nurses by 2035. The lead researcher, Kate Hurley, says their research is one of a kind.
22: These common themes that we keep seeing around unsupportive workplaces, role stress and workload expectations have been explored in detail before, but this research really wanted to look at how this was impacting graduate nurses specifically, because we know that there is issues with retention.
20: In finance, Wall Street is up 71 points. Now dollar's trading at 69.13 US.
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20: Brisbane sent a warning to the rest of the AFL after a 43-point win over second-place Sydney at the Gabba. The back-to-back premiers have won three straight. They're sixth on the ladder. Lions forward Logan Morris telling 3AW Football, side's got momentum heading into a grand final rematch against Geelong next week.
23: It was good to get the win tonight. Coming against Sydney, they've been pretty strong this year. So good to match it with them tonight and get some confidence going into next week down in Geelong. So, yeah, we'll cover well and get down to Geelong and hopefully have another crack down there.
20: A blow for Carlton ahead of tomorrow's game with West Coast. Defender Jack Wittering once again sidelined with a calf injury. World Cup action this morning. Ecuador and Germany tied at 1-1 in the first half. Cote d'Ivoire has taken a 1-0 lead over Curaçao. And the Socceroos take on Paraguay at midday. A win or a draw will see them finish second in the group. That's the latest news and sport.
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7: It's Brad Arnold from Transport Victoria. Diversion still in place on the South Gippsland Highway in Tattagong South in both directions between the Tattagong Bypass and Greens Road. Police are diverting traffic after a serious collision in the early hours of this morning. Use Frankston Tattagong Road or use the South Gippsland Freeway up towards the Princes Highway, or continue on towards the Monash Freeway. Monash just starting build up towards Warragul Road. Got a burst water main causing delays through Clayton. Inbound traffic on Centre Road currently blocked off at Westall Road. Use the Princes Highway around that closure.
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20: Morning fog, then cloudy today, a top of 14 degrees. A cloudy day tomorrow, 13, and Sunday, partly cloudy, 17. On the bays, variable winds, 10 knots and waves around half a metre. At Aspendale, 9. Geelong, 7. In the city, it's 11 degrees. David Armstrong, Melbourne's own 3AW.
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0: 23 minutes before 7 on a Friday morning on 3AW. Will you come and join us for Peak of the Week?
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0: Yeah, and Love Letter to Football's just about sold out. loveletterthefooty.org.au. If you want to come and join us for the 10th one, Thursday, 6th of August, it's a lunch event at Medallion Club. Turn on your microphone, Damien. Damien describes the Love Letter to Football as?
25: The best social event of the year.
0: Wow. Hey, Beck Danaher, Cadell Evans, Tommy Little, Mick Malloy, Ariane Titmus will all deliver their love letter to football.
1: And when you say it's just about sold out, that is true. You're not trying to create scarcity.
0: I think there might be three tickets left.
1: Well, that's the reality then.
0: Yeah.
1: My peak of the week, we rang, was it yesterday? We rang Thomas because Thomas won the lottery, the Royal Melbourne Hospital, $4.4 million house in Mount Martha, plus 50 grand's worth of gold. That was a genuine holiday. You were nervous. I was nervous.
0: Yeah, I didn't want to muck it up.
1: No.
0: Or words to that effect. However, I don't think we established in the interview yesterday how old Thomas is.
1: No.
0: I think he was 36.
1: He is in his 30s. That's correct. Yeah. Those from the Royal Melbourne Hospital people told me he was in his 30s.
0: Incredible.
1: Yeah.
0: Highlight of the week for Scorcher was we did an interview on the catapulting spider. Professor AJ Narendra saying this.
26: The arachnid was. The arachnid was.
0: Arachnid. Right.
1: He did a great job there, didn't he?
0: Yeah, but Scorch has been in here talking to us saying, what's the best word in which you can roll your R?
26: Arachnid was.
0: Hang on, let's give Professor AJ Narendra a clear air.
26: The arachnid was.
0: The arachnid. 133-693, what's been the peak of your week?
1: Rumophile, yeah.
0: Oh, here we go. Barry.
26: Barry. It's Barry here, Turner.
0: Morning, Barry.
27: Morning, boys. How are you?
0: Yeah, good.
27: My peak of the week is my daughter started playing rope quoits at the start of the year. We've got the mid-season break. Everyone plays for themselves. and she went in the June tournament, and she won the low section, and then she played off in the triangular grand final, the low, the middle, and the high section, and she won that.
1: Goodness me.
27: I'm so proud of her. Her first year in playing quoits and that. And now, my son won it last year, and I won it the year before. So we're going to keep it in the family.
1: Right, the family's got a monopoly on quoits.
0: Well, packed to the quoits. Yeah.
1: Well done, Barry.
0: Barry. Good on you.
27: I said, go in the June tournaments just for a bit of fun.
1: Yeah.
27: And she won all the games, and I couldn't believe it.
1: Unbelievable.
0: Good on you, Barry. What's a funnier word, arachnid or coit? Is it any funnier than coit?
1: Not sure.
0: I don't think there's a funnier word in the English language than coit.
1: Coit.
0: Who's the most famous Australian to play coit?
1: Don Bradman.
0: Correct. peak of the week?
5: Morning, R&R. My peak of the week is my 11-year-old grandson, absolutely soccer mad, very determined. Last week was picked as captain for his suburban side, Yarraville Glory, and on Tuesday of this week, he was picked as captain for the academy he plays for, Mel's Academy.
1: He's going well.
5: Very proud man, very proud man.
1: And will he be watching the soccer with you this afternoon, Anne?
5: I think he'll be watching it with his schoolmates.
1: Yeah.
5: Yes.
1: And they'll do it at school, I imagine, as well, right?
5: Yeah, I'm pretty sure they are.
1: Fun. Great fun.
0: Well done, Ian. It's at noon, that game against Paraguay.
1: High noon.
0: Ray, peak of the week.
8: Hey, gentlemen, how are we going?
0: Good.
8: One of my sons lives in Switzerland, and several years ago he started that AFL side in Switzerland, and they were going all right, and then the competition sort of waned for a couple of years, so we decided to take over as CEO last year and restructure the competition. So they're now up to about 5 sides, roughly, and they had the Australian ambassador present the medals at the grand final last year.
0: Who was the grand final between, Ray? Zurich and Geneva?
8: Geneva generally wins it. So I don't remember who the other side was, but Geneva generally wins it.
1: Okay. And
0: your son is the Swiss Andrew Dillon.
1: Mm-hmm.
8: Yeah, but a bit smarter, I think.
0: Poor old Dills.
1: I got
0: right?
1: Dills.
0: Just lift the elbow and bang, give me one on the way through.
1: God. He's no Dills, though, is he?
0: He's no Dill.
1: No, that's right. What are the Geneva side called, I wonder? The Geneva what?
0: Lakes.
1: Great idea.
0: Yeah, they're playing the Zurich fondues.
1: Right. Well, there we go.
0: Oh, it'd be the cuckoos. It'd have to be a cuckoo, wouldn't it?
1: Definitely.
0: Just buying your time for that beautiful quote from the movie The Third Man.
1: Oh.
0: But anyway, I'll give Damien time to find it.
1: Mm-hmm.
0: Stand by.
9: In Italy, for 30 years under the Borgias, they had warfare, terror, murder, and bloodshed. But they produced Michelangelo, Leonardo da Vinci, and the Renaissance. In Switzerland, they had brotherly love. They had 500 years of democracy and peace. And what did that produce? The cuckoo clock.
0: Magnificent. Have you ever seen The Third Man?
1: Yeah, you said to me, 5 years ago, have you ever seen The Third Man? My answer was no, and so I did download it on YouTube and watched it in a car while you and I were travelling to...
0: Somewhere.
1: Yarrawonga, maybe?
0: Magnificent film.
1: Fabulous.
0: 9th of May, 2026. Here we go. Last saw the Geneva Jets play the Zurich Giants. They're the only team, but not making it up. Ian, peak of the week?
10: Good morning, gents. My peak of the week was watching a 39-year-old superstar do his business, and that guy, Lionel Messi, a.k.a. the Atomic Flea, and you'd have to suggest there's more goals to come yet.
0: The call during the week of Lionel Messi's first goal... was by the usually good Martin Tyler, and it was as dull a call as you've ever heard of Messi. Compare and contrast, I think this is the way it ought to have been called. That's Encara. Myself and my oldest boy had to look up what Encara means in Spanish. It means still. As in, still messy, still messy, still messy, still messy. Have you ever said, oh my God, if you ever said that, go. Challenge Tony Leonard. Tony, what's games he calling tomorrow? Carlton West Coast tomorrow, Tony. We need you to call a goal in that game, a Carlton goal in that game like this. So, Tony's N E N, new word C A R A, Encara, and go, go, go, go, go, go, go, go, go. Julian, pick of the week.
11: Pick of the week will be on Sunday. Happy birthday, 100 years old, Mel Brooks.
0: Oh, man, outstanding.
1: Wow, okay.
0: What's his greatest? The producers?
1: Blazing Saddles? Blazing Saddles, I think.
0: Yeah. what are we going to do here? We're going to have a scene where all the cowboys eat baked beans and then sit around Royce Harting.
1: Yeah.
0: Can you find Damien in honour of Mel Brooks' 100th birthday? The rehearsal where they're rehearsing people in the producers for who's going to play Hitler. Right? The hippie comes out and everyone's looking at their jaws have hit the ground. No one says anything. And the hippie who's throwing flowers around on the stage, he stops and Mel Brooks and Zero Mostel says, "That's our Hitler." Can you find that, Dave? Morning fog, top of 14 degrees. It is 11 degrees now. Start thinking rumour file. Maya sits there. She would love to hear from you. Make it a big one. Tell us your red-hot rumours and you could be driving away in a brand-new Merc from Mercedes-Benz Berwick. 133693. Start thinking rumours. It is 14 minutes to 7.
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13: It's Brad from Transport Victoria. Diversion still in place at the South Gippsland Highway in Dandenong South after a serious collision overnight. Investigations continue. Won't be able to get through between Greens Road and the Dandenong Bypass in both directions. Traffic starting to build for the South Gippsland Highway. Consider using the South Gippsland Freeway or head over to Frankston Dandenong Road to work your way around. Allow plenty of extra time through the area. At a burst water main in Clayton, causing inbound delays along Centre Road, blocked off at Westall Road. You'll be able to use the Princes Highway to work your way back from there.
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6: 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The White Glove Mover makes moving a breeze, and your new place will feel like home from day one.
0: Damien's still working hard trying to find That's Our Hitler. 133693, rumour files open. Mayor will get your rumours to air. Barbara Tuller is in Los Angeles. Hi there, Barbara.
7: Hi there, Ross, and good Friday morning, Russ. First to Venezuela. The horrifying sound of buildings crumbling and people attempting to escape as a pair of powerful earthquakes rock that northern part of the country. The official death toll is approaching 200, but could reach into the thousands. The 7.2 and 7.5 magnitude

0: north of San Francisco. Those are car alarms going off in the town of Willits, and there's some injuries there. Wine bottles flew off shelves and shattered in a liquor store.
1: I was, like, shaking from head to toe. My hands were shaking. I was watching wine bottles drop and just break and the wine go everywhere.
2: I've never been in an earthquake this big. I've been in a lot of earthquakes. This was bad.
0: The shaking lasted a full 30 seconds and could be felt as far south as San Jose. Ross and Russ seismologists say it's the strongest quake that part of Northern California has experienced in at least 100 years.
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4: Good morning to you, Ross and Russ. The UK is expected to experience its warmest June night ever over the next 10 hours. Forecasters say this afternoon was the hottest recorded of the year so far, with temperatures reaching almost 37 centigrade, and overnight temperatures last night in cities like Cardiff did not fall below 23.5 centigrade. That's almost a full 1 degree higher than the previous record. All of Western Europe has been under the same weather system. After days of record-breaking temperatures in France, officials have warned people to adjust their behavior. Three nuclear plants in the country have gone offline due to the heat. Visitor hours to the Eiffel Tower and the Louvre have been drastically reduced. Some Western regions are now bracing for huge thunderstorms, and gusts of up to 110 kilometers an hour are expected on France's Atlantic coast. The heat is moving eastwards, where the temperatures in Germany and the Czech Republic are set to exceed 40 centigrade. Italy has also been suffering the heat, particularly the marketing boss at the country's luxury car manufacturer, Ferrari. Enrico Galliera is due to leave the role of chief marketing commercial officer after 16 years at the company, but just weeks after a backlash over the launch of the supercar maker's first ever electric car. The 1 million Aussie dollar model was heavily criticized when it was unveiled last month. Ross and Russ, the day after the launch, shares slumped 8%.
5: Good on you, Gavin. So in the producers, there's this hippie, right, wearing thigh-high boots, and he's got flowers, and he's throwing flowers out, and he's auditioning for the role of Hitler in Springtime for Hitler. He's throwing flowers, and he's singing a song called Love Power. And then the song comes to a conclusion.
6: That's our Hitler!
5: Zero Mostel says, that's our Hitler. It is Rumorfiles open, 133693, it's 6 to 7.
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8: It's Brad from Transport Victoria. Closures remain in place in Dandenong South on the South Gippsland Highway, closed off in both directions between Greens Road and the Dandenong Bypass due to a serious collision. Investigations continue this morning. Consider your options, including using Greens Road, Frankston, Dandenong Road and the Dandenong Bypass. You can try the South Gippsland Freeway northbound up towards the Princess Highway as well. And there's delays in Clayton. All citybound lanes of Centre Road currently blocked off at Westall Road due to a burst water main. Head up towards the Princess Highway, running well both ways.
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7: Minutes to seven. Damien has surprised us with a birthday bonanza. Someone having a birthday today.
8: Maybe a bad thing. Maybe a bad thing.
9: I'm George Thorogood.
7: No.
9: Chris Isaac, apparently.
7: Chris Isaac. I-S-A-A-K. Chris Isaac would be 61.
10: God, I'm 70 now.
7: Yeah, hello.
9: Yeah.
7: Righto.
9: He was big there for a bit, wasn't he?
7: Was he?
9: Oh, yeah.
7: Yeah, handsome looking dude.
9: He did this bit here. He sort of had a Elvis wobble.
7: Yeah, good on you, Chris. Happy birthday. Many happy returns. Didn't mind wearing a loud suit. That suit he's wearing there would be outlawed by the Noise Abatement Society. It's Rumophile time, 133-693. 133-693.
9: You got anything?
7: 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Showstopper?
9: Stand by.
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12: 11 degrees in Melbourne. Morning fog, then cloudy. Top today, 14. It's 7 o'clock. Good morning. I'm David Armstrong. Police have cleared Liberal Matthew Guy of any wrongdoing after fellow MP Moira Deeming accused him of assault. Officers had to formally investigate following her complaint that she'd been placed in a headlock at a function. CCTV from inside the venue shows Mr. Guy lean into a conversation and place his hand on Ms. Deeming's shoulder. Victoria's top cop says dangerous hoon drivers will face tougher action, declaring police will not surrender roads and communities to reckless offenders. Madeline Burke reports.
13: Mike Bush has declared he won't let dangerous hoon drivers run rampant on our streets. The Chief Commissioner says police are taking a more robust approach to lawless behaviour on our state's roads. Pursuit policies are being reassessed after alarming incidents in Newport, Narre Warren and Brayside this week raised concerns about public safety. Mr. Bush has told the Herald Sun the force is determined to ensure hoons face real consequences for their actions. Madeline Burke, Melbourne.
12: Man's died in a crash at Dandenong South. A Toyota Camry lost control and crashed on the South Gippsland Highway. Around 2 o'clock this morning, male passenger died at the scene. The United States is launching immediate aid to Venezuela following a fatal double earthquake. 188 people are confirmed dead. Secretary of State Marco Rubio insists the disasters won't derail the ongoing democratic stabilization process in the region. He says he's strictly focused on the humanitarian crisis.
14: I don't think we're analyzing it through that lens. Obviously, it's a setback in that regard, but we're going to get through it, and I think Venezuela is going to emerge stronger from it despite the tragedy that it's confronting right now.
12: Well, Fed Square will be festooned in green and gold today as the Socceroos World Cup campaign ramps up. Final group stage match against Paraguay in San Francisco kicks off at midday, and Ryan is first in line.
15: I just wanted to make sure I got in, because last time I got here at 1:30, and if I arrived any later, I might not have. So.
16: And where have you come from?
15: Frankston.
16: So the first train here this morning?
15: Not the first, but one of them, yeah.
12: Karl Stefanovic will leave Channel 9 and the Today Show effective immediately. The move comes amid fallout from his interview with far-right British commentator Tommy Robinson on a podcast. His co-host, Sarah Arbo, sharing the news with viewers.
17: He's our mate and he's our colleague, and it goes without saying that Carl's presence will be missed. 2 decades is a long time.
12: In finance, Wall Street's up 71 points, our dollar 69.13 US.
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12: Brisbane has reignited its premiership defence, smashing Sydney 126-83 at the Gabba. The Lions shut down the Swans handball game and led at every change on home soil. Coach Chris Fagan says they took risks and they reaped the rewards.
19: It's a little bit nerve-wracking for your players to do that, but that is how you've got to play against them, and you've got to take that risk, I guess, in a way. And I thought we did that well enough, often enough tonight to create scoring opportunities for ourselves. Back the other way.
12: Hawthorne take on the Giants tonight, the MCG. The Hawks have recalled Flynn Perez, Cal Shadir and Jack Dalton for the contest. The Giants without Jesse Hogan. He's out with a broken finger. World Cup action this morning. Ecuador and Germany are tied at 1-1 at halftime. Cote d'Ivoire leads Curaçao 1-0 at the break. That's the latest news and sports.
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21: It's Brad from Transport Victoria. Closes remaining place in Dandenong South. The South Gippsland Highway blocked off in both directions between Greens Road and the Dandenong Bypass due to a serious collision overnight. Investigations continue. Greens Road carrying a lot of extra traffic over to Frankston Dandenong Road. If you're further back out of Lynbrook, consider using the South Gippsland Freeway up towards the Princess Highway to work your way back from there. At a burst water main sees all inbound lanes in Clayton of Setter Road closed off at Westall Road. Head up towards the Princess Highway.
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0: Morning fog, then cloudy, a top of 14 degrees. A cloudy day tomorrow, 13, and Sunday, partly cloudy, 17. On the bays, variable winds below 10 knots and waves around half a metre. At the airport, 9. At Mount Dandenong, 6. And in the city, it's 11 degrees. David Armstrong, Melbourne's own, 3AW.
1: Now, here's the rumour file coming up.
2: Yeah, no, look, I'm not a fan of the rumour file.
3: The rumour file for Mercedes-Benz Berwick. 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
7: It is a Mercedes-Benz GLA 200 SUV valued at over $70,000 thanks to Craig Howe and the team at Mercedes-Benz Bank.
9: Mm-hmm.
7: Their $10,000 tax time trade-in bonus ends 6 p.m. next Tuesday. So if you want 10k more for your trade-in, I'll be heading to Mercedes-Benz Berwick this weekend.
9: Okay, so, rumour, Ross. The rumour is as follows. The Lord Mayor will today announce plans for a new site for Melbourne's favourite explorer statue of Burke and Wills today. The new site is within Melbourne CBD, close to the Royal Society of Victoria, where the adventurers first left Melbourne in 1860.
7: Because it's buried somewhere up in Royal Park, isn't it? Where no one can... No, have I got the wrong one?
9: No, well, no, Burke and Wills is actually in a shed.
7: Right? In a shed?
9: It's in a shed. Yeah, so they put it in a shed whilst they were building...
7: The Metro Tunnel. Right.
9: Where we've got the...
7: Because it used to be in the city square.
9: Correct.
7: And it used to have water running underneath it.
9: Correct.
7: For two blokes who died of thirst.
9: That's correct.
7: Right.
9: Anyway, so, and there's been much, you know, well, disputation and discussion around where is the best place, and we are going to find out today where Burke and Wills are going to be sited. So that's, you know...
7: That's magnificent.
9: They've got a home.
7: Fantastic. 133. Where is Australia's game today? Because I've got a text from someone who says, who's there, who says it's in San Jose.
9: Oh.
7: And you're telling me it's in San Francisco.
9: So,
7: I don't know what he's been drinking. Shane.
9: Mm-hmm.
7: Is it either San Jose or San Francisco?
24: I'll make the picture here.
7: For the, where, Shane Ealy. Glorious day in San Jose.
9: Right.
7: Mid-20s and blue cloudless sky. Go Aussie.
9: Do you know the
24: way? Magnificent.
9: To San Jose.
7: Right, do you know the... Well, Shane obviously needs to answer the question, do you know the way to San Jose? I'll tell you a story about later. Modern Melbourne, welcome to the Rumour File.
25: The rumour is fact. Two masked thugs with balaclavas just attacked a person just outside the CUB brewery in Abbotsford, in the middle of the road.
7: Just now?
25: Just 15 minutes ago, yes.
9: Right.
7: 15 minutes, they were masked?
25: Masked with machetes, kicking the hell out of a bloke on the ground.
9: Oh, no.
25: Trying to stab him with machetes. God help us. God help us.
7: Okay. The police arrived?
9: He's hung up.
25: I would hope so. I would hope so.
7: Okay. Modern Melbourne, thank you very much. Could put a call into police media, please.
9: Mm-hmm.
7: Remember what Scorcher said at the end of the machete amnesty?
9: He said
7: the end of the machete amnesty, Scorcher said it's now official. The only people in Melbourne now with machetes are criminals. Don't miss the bus. Welcome.
26: Rumour as irrebuttable presumption and fact. A major northern suburbs bus line have, after being challenged, have just disclosed that they've been underpaying their drivers since 2021. And whilst that's an irrebuttable fact, the rebuttable assumptions at the moment is, or presumptions is, quantum, the amount.
9: Yeah.
7: Okay, don't miss the bus. A lot of loyally talk in that rumour, rebuttable presumptions. Quantum. Good on you, don't miss the bus. Dangerous Bush, welcome. Hello, Dangerous Bush. Gone.
9: No.
7: Old Road Sold, welcome to the Rumour File.
27: Yes, good morning, team. A major private hospital in the eastern suburbs has just purchased a second section of Old Road from the local council at a cost of $7.2 million. This will help with future hospital development plans.
9: Okay.
7: Okay, is that a hospital where a lot of the neighbours put up signs on their fences saying that they oppose further expansion by that hospital?
27: Yes, that's correct, and they've just started to demolish another two houses nearby.
4: Okay.
7: Okay, old road sold. Thank you very much.
4: So you sell a road. Who gets the money?
7: The council. Oh, I assume the council.
4: Okay.
7: Yeah. In this case, Stoddington. One fare for all. Welcome.
5: Yes, good morning, guys. Rumour has it, if you have a senior's public transport card, it also does not work with the bank card tap and go. You get charged a full amount. The tap and go system cannot currently apply a senior or concession discount.
7: I have no doubt that that's true.
4: I have no doubt that that's true.
7: And okay, so Minister, the Transport Ministry, can we attempt to get an answer in the remaining 1 hour and 18 minutes of this program to the question... Can ticket inspectors verify that you have used your credit card to tap on?
4: Mm-hmm.
7: And can the credit card apply senior or concession discounts if you use the credit card?
4: And you didn't think it was newsworthy that you can't use your Amex on the market. I think that is newsworthy.
7: Do you?
4: I do.
7: You're about the only person I know who has an Amex.
4: No, they're
7: loads of them, are there?
4: Loads of them.
7: Right up. Flying off the shelves. Welcome.
6: Morning, men. Early in the week, someone suggested a major retailer was closing their self-serve checkouts regularly to reduce stock shrinkage. I spoke to a gent on the way out of the store the other day, an employee, while I was paying for my goods, that he was suggesting that on average, across all these particular stores, they're losing $500,000 per year each.
7: Per outlet.
6: That's right. And I'll do the math, 1,377 per day.
7: Mm-hmm.
6: So big bickies.
7: It was Aldi that the Rumorfile contributor was referring to, and it jogged my memory flying off the shelves that the last time I was in an Aldi, I was attempting to use the self-service checkout when the very nice dude said, no here, over here, sir.
4: Right, okay. Well, you know what? I mean, my view on that is, then, please. I mean, who wanted self-serve anyway?
7: Mm. They did.
4: They did.
7: Yeah. So cop their right whack. I'm informed by Shane Healy the game is at San Jose.

0: coming to you, Dangerous Bush. I was overheard a conversation once where someone said to someone, I've just been in that part of the world, and they said, where were you? And they said, I was in San Juan and San Jose. And the person said, no, you don't, the J is aspirated, it's silent in that language. By the way, when you were there, and the person said, Hune and Hulai. Dangerous Bush, welcome to the Rumour File.
1: Yeah, good morning, guys. Two hunters were out enjoying their time doing what hunters do in the bush and were making the long trek back to their car when one of them noticed they were being stalked by a couple of wild dogs. Without turning around, he said to his mate, are you loaded? He goes, yep. He said, we've got problems behind us. He said, when I say go, I'll take the dog on the left and you take the dog on the right. And then he said, go, and they turned around and took the two dogs out. And what would have happened if they hadn't noticed they were being stalked?
2: Oh, that's a story.
0: I thought it was going to end with... Oh, I thought you meant you're right.
2: Yeah. Well, I thought it was going to end with there were three dogs.
0: Right. Oh, I thought it was also going to possibly ask, going to end with why do you ask two dogs? Well, how dramatic is that? You take the one on the left and I'll take the one on the right. Turn around, bang, bang. Right. It's a good scene in the movie. That's Tarantino, that is.
2: Yeah.
0: Morning fog. Well, the sun's not up so we can't see, Russ, whether there's fog or not. I got the sense this morning that there was fog. A top of 14 degrees, it's 11 degrees now. We need your help out of 7:30. I love this idea.
2: Yeah.
0: It comes from, I was reminded that I had a friend in footy tipping who used to tip on the basis of where he'd rather live. You know, Collingwood Carlton.
2: Love it.
0: Oh, I'd rather live in Collingwood, and I'll tip Collingwood. We're doing a mood of the meeting style call segment where we give you games from the World Cup and you tell us where you'd rather live of those two places. We're calling it Your House or Tish House. come and join us out of 7:30 and we've got some beautiful De Bortoli handcrafted Heathcote Shiraz. For example, just as an opener, Group A opener, Mexico versus South Africa.
2: Mexico
0: for me as well. Transurban's traffic team tells drivers on CityLink are saving up to 29 minutes this morning between Toorak Road and Buller Road. Quicker trips with Transurban, operator of Link. Have a look how close San Jose is to San Francisco. Right. I had no idea. It is 16 after 7.

0: 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You can really breathe in San Jose.
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3: It's Brad from Transport Victoria. A pretty good run for the freeways heading in towards Melbourne this morning. Still a closure on the South Gippsland Highway though in Dandenong South after a serious collision overnight. Its closure is still in place between Greens Road and the Dandenong Bypass. Greens Road carrying extra traffic over to Frankston, Dandenong Road. South Gippsland Freeway also at option northbound up towards the Princess Highway to work your way back from there. At a burst water main causing delays in Clayton. Inbound traffic on Centre Road blocked off at Westall Road. Head up towards the Princess Highway. It's running well both directions.
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10: 19 after 7. I always think this belongs in the comedy festival. Anthony Albanese says more needs to be done to strengthen Australia's world-leading social media ban and his government is committed to doing it. Now, he either knows that that is not true, so he's either lying.
7: But
10: or his minister is lying to him.
7: It is world's first in that Australia was the first place to put in the legislation. The issue is that it's not working.
10: It doesn't work at all and never has.
7: Okay, go on.
10: Right, I mean, I know you're very keen for it to work. We all are. It doesn't work. It never has.
7: But the claim is not. The claim is true in that the government was the first to do it in the world.
10: Yes. Alistair McGibbon, former e-safety commissioner and special advisor to the Prime Minister on cybersecurity. Alistair, he is aware, surely, that it doesn't work at all and never has.
11: Well, Ross and Russ, I don't want to be controversial here, but I'm going to support the Prime Minister on this. Look, they are trying to protect children, a whole generation of children that didn't sign up to the world's greatest experiment of how you can wreck childhood. They're trying to do the right thing as a government. Now, just because it's hard for them is actually the reason why government needs to double down. These algorithms are designed to reward kids for staying on devices rather than having a childhood.
7: So, Alistair, you know what to do. So what should the government do?
11: I think they should help parents. I don't meet many parents. I meet a couple, but most of the parents I meet are really glad to be able to point to something to their kids to assist them in parenting. Look, this is the same as underage drinking, vaping and smoking. We all know kids do it. We all know they've evaded rules since there have been rules in place. We probably evaded rules as kids. It doesn't mean you don't have rules because they're hard. So I think the government does need to continue to push these trillion-dollar companies to do the right thing, which is follow the law of the country they operate in.
10: No, no doubt. I'm 100%. I've got a 15-year-old and a 10-year-old. I'm 100% in agreement with you, Alistair. But in order to go forward, don't they need to acknowledge that it currently does not work at all?
11: Well, I would say it is working in parts. So I know kids that have been kicked off. I was talking to a young person the other day, and she said, I got kicked off. She's almost 16. She said, and you know what? I was happy. I'm going to wait. It actually gave her a pause. It let her make a decision and do the right thing. And I said, are your friends still on? She goes, yeah, some of them are still on, but I don't miss it. Now, that's one child, right? And you're talking about how it's a failure, and the stats will show that there's a long way to go. What needs to happen here is these companies need to actually do what their social license, you know, what the public expects of them, which is for them to be to have rules and to force the rules. Mm. When a government makes a law, whether you like it or not, you follow that law. That's what governments do. The Australian government led the world in this. You're right that they did, and we should applaud them for it. A heap of other countries, when I was in the position, I was the first e-safety commissioner, even when that position was created, a whole heap of Western governments said, why would you do it? And I'd go around the world and they'd go, we don't think we need your type of role. Lo and behold, they've got that type of role now because they realise the harm that comes from social media. These companies need to change their algorithm. It's simple.
10: Yeah, I agree. Mm. Getting them to do it is not simple.
7: Precisely. Yeah,
11: but that's what courts are for, and there'll be court cases on this. Eventually, they'll fine one of these companies. They'll dispute whether the law applies to them. Someone like Elon Musk will react badly as usual, and we'll all move on. The reality is that this is a tough gig. I applaud the safety commissioner, Julian McGrath. She's done a great job, continues to do so. The government's done the right thing by actually bringing this legislation in, and they've got to keep working with these companies to convince them that monetizing children, strip mining the identities of these children and all their behaviours to make money while ruining children's lives. There's not a single person you'll talk to that doesn't say it's affected children's mental health. There's not a single person who hasn't said that this starts destroying children's lives. And if this was tobacco or high sugar foods, there'd be an outrage. But instead, because it's electronic and it's on a beautiful looking device, we somehow think governments don't play a role.
10: Good on you, Alistair.
7: Yeah.
10: So where is the Prime Minister, on gambling?
7: Well, precisely.
10: Right. Mm. Soft. It's 25 after 7.
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3: It's Brad Arnold from Transport Victoria. Closures remain in place in Dandenong South on the South Gippsland Highway. It's closed off in both directions between Greens Road and the Dandenong Bypass due to a serious collision happened in the early hours of this morning. Diversions and investigations continue. You'll be able to use Greens Road over to Frankston Dandenong Road. Continue using the South Gippsland Freeway. If you're further back as well, out towards the Princess Highway. And the city end of the 1H Freeway, a little busy, heading up towards Yarra Boulevard. And Transurban response crew attending to a breakdown. Left lane closed.
5: 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Like a monster 85 inches staggering 1200 off. 65 inch QLED hot stuff over 700 off. And over 960 smashed of the Samsung 77 inch OLED. That's nuts. JB, you've done it again.
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12: Who was the first captain of the Socceroos?
10: 133693.
12: Now, an update. You had a man missing in the Colac area earlier today. A listener named Bernard, who may have a passion for things red and white said there was a tall man who went missing in the Woolloongabba Gabba area of Brisbane last night. He plays for the Sydney Swans. His name may be Joel Amati.
7: Okay.
12: It's a hard-boiled.
7: Okay. Okay, so tonight, John, Hawks, Giants.
12: Gee, you've got a few out now, Roscoe, haven't you? Something with Impey and Weddle and Gunston still missing.
10: Nash.
12: It's just hard to tip the Giants after the last couple of weeks. Hawks.
7: Okay, and passion level, Ross?
10: 9.
7: Yeah, I know.
12: 8.
7: Yeah, same. Carlton versus West Coast.
12: Carlton, passion meter 7.
7: Although the passion meter's moving up, isn't it? Collingwood versus the Tigers.
12: Passion meter 4, Collingwood.
7: Yeah. Port Adelaide versus the Adelaide Crows.
12: This is Adelaide, passion meter 7, because it's a, what's it called? Showtime or something, what it was called?
7: Showdown, I think.
10: Showdown. Yeah. Ever since you said power, Port Adelaide are a smoky, I think they've lost every game.
12: That normally happens.
7: Kangas Bombers.
12: Oh, Bombers have got their best side in for the year. And Kangaroos were horrible last week with 8 bikes behind the ball every time Richmond kicked it in. Essendon. Passion meter 6.
7: Fremantle Dockers versus the Gold Coast Suns.
12: How can it tip against them? The side that Roscoe tells us steadfastly cannot win this year's premiership. Fremantle to win, see whether Mason Cox out, Sean Darcy in, can he work with Luke Jackson ruck forward?
7: Right. Got it.
12: Peter Wilson was our first ever captain of the Socceroos, the recluse, 79-year-old Peter Wilson. Who knew that?
10: David Teleski from Taylor's Lakes. I don't know that I've ever heard the name Peter Wilson. What year was that a prop?
12: Sweeper, 1974, Rally Rassic's team.
10: Right. Did Johnny Warren play in that team?
12: Did Johnny Warren play in it? He was certainly involved in the lead-up to it.
10: Right.
12: Peter Wilson was a sweeper. He was a very good player. Came from England. Came out when he was about 20.
10: Okay. Good on you, Ando. Come and join us. We've got some devoutly handcrafted Heathcote Shiraz. We're going to play the World Cup of World Cups in the sense of it's just conversational.
7: Yeah.
10: We're going to ask you where you'd prefer to live. Group A, Mexico versus South Africa.
7: I'm changing my mind. I'm going with South Africa.
10: Well, you've got to be very, very choosy about where you live in South Africa, let me tell you. Mind you, the same could be said of Mexico. Come and join us, 133-693.
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14: 11 degrees in Melbourne, morning fogged and cloudy atop today 14. It's 7:30. Good morning. I'm David Armstrong. There are reports of another violent machete attack this morning. A caller to 3AW's rumour file says he saw two thugs wearing balaclavas kicking a man on the road outside the Carlton Brew House in Abbotsford.
15: Masked with machetes, kicking the hell out of a bloke on the ground. Oh, no. Trying to stab him with machetes. God help us. God help us.
14: Police have confirmed they responded to reports of a man being assaulted by a group of males in the vicinity of Nelson Street just before 7. Man's been taken to hospital with non-life-threatening injuries consistent with a stabbing. Despite a thorough search of the area, the offenders nor a knife were located. It is believed the people involved are known to each other. Search and rescue operations are underway to look for survivors in Venezuela after 2 deadly earthquakes. More than 180 people have been killed. Thousands are missing. Caracas resident Neil Donovan says it was terrifying.
16: The whole building was just shaking. And everybody was screaming, shouting, window panes were falling down.
14: Trade unions are urging the federal government to try again for an Indigenous voice to Parliament. The ACTU says a legislated or constitutional Aboriginal decision-making body is vital to ending racism. Well, the crowds are already building at Fed Square for today's Crunch Socceroos match, even though the gates don't open until 10:30. The final group stage match against Paraguay in San Francisco kicks off at midday. James and his mates are wagging school.
17: Yeah, last day of the term for year 12, but I decided to wag it. No better way to spend the last day than support your country at the Fed Square.
18: I mean, you're going to learn more here anyway, aren't you?
17: 100% you are.
14: A new study shows around 30% of people contain a genetic variant which puts them at greater risk of lung disease and COVID. Researchers have discovered the variant disrupts the functions of a newly discovered enzyme, and that increases the risk of disease. Rockhampton's Fitzroy River is facing fresh scrutiny, with Olympic officials raising concerns over athlete safety in the 2032 Games. At a meeting in Switzerland on Thursday, authorities were told the river's crocodiles would not be kept behind fencing. Instead, wildlife rangers would monitor the area before athletes took to the water. Two restaurants at a beloved Melbourne precinct have shut their doors after 16 years. Cam's Kiosk and Julie Restaurant at Abbotsford Convent have been placed into voluntary liquidation. Owners say the challenges of the hospitality industry had proved insurmountable. In finance, Wall Street's up 71, our dollar 69.13 US.
13: 3AW Finance. There are only days left before EOFY. Make a tax-deductible gift to Variety Bikes for Kids at Variety Bikes for Kids.
14: Brisbane's recorded a statement win at the Gabba, beating second place Sydney by 43 points. The 126-83 win moves the back-to-back premiers to sixth on the ladder. Hawthorn's confirmed a number of changes to tonight's clash with the Giants, while Carlton will once again be without one of the star defenders this weekend. Here's Alex Riddell.
19: Glyn Perez, Kyle Shadir and Jack Dalton have been recalled to the Hawks side that will face GWS tonight at the MCG. While Jesse Hogan has been ruled out of the Giants side after suffering a broken finger during last week's loss to Carlton, having previously been sidelined for a month with a hip injury. Meantime, Jacob Wiedering will miss a third straight match for Carlton as he battles to overcome a calf injury as the Blues prepare to take on the Eagles tomorrow. While West Coast will be without midfielder Tim Kelly due to injury, but have regained number one draft pick Willem Dersma. Alex Riddell, Melbourne.
14: That's the latest news and sports.
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13: 3AW Traffic. 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
3: It's Brad from Transport Victoria. Closures remain in place in Tattylong South after a serious collision overnight. You won't be able to get through between Greens Road and the Tattylong Bypass. Greens Road carrying extra traffic over to Frankston Tattylong Road. You can take that northbound. If you're further back out of the Western Port Highway through Lynbrook, use the South Gippsland Freeway up towards the Princess Highway instead. The city out of the 1H freeway is starting to build, with crews turning to a breakdown near Yarra Boulevard. Left lane's currently closed, speed down to 40. Allows some extra time past the incident. You can rent a little,
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14: Morning fog, then cloudy atop today, 14. A cloudy day tomorrow, 13. And Sunday, partly cloudy, 17. On the bays, variable winds, 10 knots and waves around half a metre. At Sydenham, 8. At Montrose, 7. In the city, it is 11 degrees. David Armstrong, Melbourne's own 3AW.

0: 1-3-3-6-9-3. Now listen, one lucky caller to this particular segmentation will receive two tickets to celebrate the Lexus Melbourne Cup Tour at Debortley in the Yarra Valley this Sunday, featuring an exclusive appearance in Q&A with racing legend Ollie, Damien Oliver. It includes canapes, premium wines, trackside fashion competitions for one of our callers here.
1: Great.
0: We're doing a Mood of the Meeting style segment where we compare World Cup soccer countries and ask you where you'd rather live.
1: Mm-hmm.
0: We're calling it Your House or Tish House as we go through the groups. This is fun.
1: It'll be great.
0: I like this. 1-3-3-6-9-3 if you want to join us. We'll also sprinkle some Debordley handcrafted Heathcote Shiraz amongst those taking part.
1: Are we going to say Australia at all, or is it just going to be internationals?
0: We'll change Australia to Victoria.
1: Okay.
0: Because that's where we live.
1: All right, fair enough.
0: Group A, let's go. Scott, would you rather live in Mexico or South Africa?
2: Mexico, boys.
0: Well, I was thinking about that. There are parts of both, starting with J. Like, you wouldn't want to go to Juarez in Mexico, or you end up dangling by your feet under a railway bridge, right?
1: Or
0: Johannesburg,
1: right?
0: Which ain't no walk in the park, let me tell you. But at the end of the day, I can't believe I would ever say this. I would rather live in Johannesburg than Juarez, I'd rather live in Mexico than South Africa. A couple of bottles of the Debordley, Scott, for you.
1: Nice.
0: Next, Kelly, would you rather live in South Korea or Chechia? Now, to make it clear, I had to cheat to look up the other day with my oldest boy. Chechia is what we used to call the Czech Republic.
1: Got it.
0: Which we previously called Czechoslovakia.
1: Yeah.
0: But the important thing is that Chechia contains a city called Prague. Would you rather live in South Korea, Kelly, or Chechia?
3: Chechia.
0: I reckon. Oh, hang on. Can we ask Scorch? Because Scorch has been to South Korea and came back raving about it. I've no doubt that he has been to Chechia. Scorch, what? Oh, he goes, it's a hard one.
1: Yeah.
0: Scorch you from the door. Scorch you from the door. Put your mullahs on the line. Would you rather live in South Korea or Chechia?
4: South Korea.
0: Wow.
1: Yeah.
0: Good on you, Kelly.
1: I'm with Scorch, South Korea.
0: Some are easier than others. Emmanuel, would you rather live in Canada or Bosnia and Herzegovina?
5: Canada.
1: Okay. Right. I don't know about that, Emmanuel.
0: I don't know much about Bosnia and Herzegovina. I've been to Montenegro. I've been to Croatia.
1: Yeah. I'm sort of Europe Central, right?
0: And Scorcher spent 2 weeks on holidays, did you not, in Bosnia? Scorcher from the door.
1: There we go.
0: Scorcher from the door. Here we go, Damien. He's the most well-travelled of all of us.
1: Yes.
0: Would you rather live in Canada or Bosnia and Herzegovina?
4: Bosnia.
0: Cute. Tick.
1: Okay.
0: Emmanuel, some wine for you. Matt, would you rather live in... I did say some are easier than others, didn't I, Matt? Would you rather live in Qatar or Switzerland?
6: Not Qatar.
0: Yeah.
1: Nicely done.
0: Nicely done.
1: I think we're all aligned on that one.
0: Oh, I think we're all aligned on that one. Rather live in... I've never been to Switzerland, but I know that I'd rather live in Switzerland than Qatar. Debordley for you. We're going to just gonna tear through the callers, aren't we?
1: Yep.
0: Jack, you are next. Would you rather...
1: Go to Group C.
0: Yeah, I am. It's already organised. Right. My mind is like a steel trap. Jack, would you rather live in Brazil or Morocco?
7: Well, I'm currently living in Victoria, so either would do well. Let's go Morocco.
1: Yeah.
0: I've been to both.
1: Yeah.
0: I've been to both.
1: Well, Morocco's on the Med.
0: Yeah, you can see you live up the north. What's that place called?
1: Fez?
0: Essaouira.
1: Mm-hmm.
0: Essaouira, where Jimi Hendrix used to go.
1: Brazil, though.
0: Yeah, I've only been to Rio. Rio's all right.
1: Yeah.
0: I'm with you, Jack.
1: Yeah, Morocco.
0: Morocco for me, too.
1: A little more exotic.
0: Yeah. Right. And it's just you put the bathers on and swim to Spain.
1: No, the next one on the list is going to be difficult.
0: Jack Debordley. Michael. Here we go, Michael.
8: Good morning.
0: I hope you're well-rested and you've had breakfast. Michael, would you rather go to Haiti or Scotland?
2: I don't know if I hate Haiti, but I'll just go with Scotland, I guess.
0: Oh, yeah, I think I'd go with Scotland. They have earthquakes in Haiti, don't they?
1: They have
0: a really bad earthquake, big earthquakes.
1: They have everything in Haiti. Whenever anything bad seems to happen, it does seem to happen in Haiti.
0: Yeah.
1: We don't know the national anthem of Haiti, though, do we?
0: No.
1: We need to have a listen to that.
0: Is that you just trying to lead Damien into playing the crowd singing the flower of Scotland?
1: Pretty much.
0: All right, we'll conclude this segment with the crowd singing O Flower of Scotland. Oh,

0: The national anthem of Haiti would have to be pretty good, wouldn't it? That is what I say to you every time I hear that. We are never going to experience that in our lives.
1: Yeah, be as in we are Scottish, wearing a kilt and singing that. We can attend and listen to it, but we're not going to experience that.
0: We're not going to do that.
1: The visceral.
0: Yeah. Good on you, Michael. DeBordley. Tony, would you rather, Tony, live in America or Paraguay?
2: America.
1: Yeah.
0: It's a tough one, isn't it?
1: I'm stoked.
0: It's cheaper to live in Paraguay.
1: Northern California for me.
0: Really? Where would you live in America?
1: Yeah.
0: Hawaii. Go on, you Tony. Here we go, John.
1: Oh, did
0: Here's the acid test, mate. We're changing Australia to Victoria.
1: Yeah. Uh-huh.
0: Would you rather live in go to Victoria or Turkey?
3: Oh, look. No, it's a no-brainer. I'll go to Turkey.
0: I just knew. Yeah. I did say Turkey, didn't I? When I really said Turkey.
1: Turkey.
0: Or I could have just said Turkey. good man. Thank you, Tony.
1: Mm-hmm.
0: John.
1: We are under Group E.
0: I think we're... Here we go. Sorry, Chris, would you rather live in the Ivory Coast or Ecuador?
2: Maybe the Ivory Coast,
1: I think. Tough, I think, that one.
0: Not the least bit tough.
1: Well, tell me.
0: Well, the Ivory Coast is in Africa. Do you want to live in Africa? I don't want to live in Africa.
1: Okay, Ecuador it is then.
0: I'm not a...
1: Can I come with you then?
0: Yeah, of course you can.
1: Okay.
0: Scorch, can you ask the AI machine?
1: Yeah.
0: Would it be better to live in Ecuador or Ivory Coast?
1: Okay.
0: Good answer.
1: Yep.
0: Chris, good on you. Mm-hmm. Clog, good morning.
4: Good morning.
0: Would you rather live in Germany or Curacao?
4: I think the day trips out of Germany would be a lot better than out of Curacao.
1: See, he's thought that one through.
0: Yeah, that's nice, didn't you?
1: Yeah.
0: I would live in Germany.
1: Yeah.
0: Out of those two. Right. Hey, we got any more folks? Come on. Jim, would you rather live in the Netherlands or Japan?
5: Oh, that's a tough one. Both
0: are
5: good. I reckon Netherlands because it's more central to all those beautiful European countries.
1: Yeah, fair enough.
0: Do we make an argument here that we got to isolate them? Netherlands is an island.
1: Yeah.
0: Right, and Japan is an island, right, with access to nowhere.
5: Then perhaps Japan, I reckon.
1: Yes.
0: Yeah, I think Japan.
1: Yeah, definitely. Well.
0: Under the circumstances. Are you moving me on, Scorch?
1: I think
0: against
1: so.
0: Against my will.
1: Mm-hmm.
0: We got loads of callers. Morning fog. A top of 14 degrees, 11 degrees now. I'll ask you then. Would you rather live in Sweden or Tunisia?
1: Tunisia. It's more exotic.
0: Okay. Would you rather live in Belgium or Egypt?
1: Egypt. It's edgier.
0: Right. Egypt.
1: Egypt.
0: Don't you remember Peter Ford's travel advisory for Egypt?
1: I do.
0: Don't ever go there. Scott, you've got the DeBordley Cup presentation on Sunday. That is, and you'll be able to buy tickets if you want to go, the Lexus Melbourne Cup Tour. So the Melbourne Cup's going to be at DeBordley in the Yarra Valley this Sunday, as is Damien Oliver. There'll be canapes, premium wines and trackside fashion competitions.
1: And Scott will be there as well.
0: And Scott will be there. Morning fog, top of 14, it's 11 degrees now at 14 to 8.
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7: It's Brad from Transport Victoria. Closed to remain in place. Investigations continue in Dandenong South and the South Gippsland Highway, blocked off between Greens Road and the Dandenong Bypass. Greens Road's busy over towards Frankston, Dandenong Road. Coming out of Lynbrook, continue using the South Gippsland Freeway up towards the Princes Highway to work your way back from there. In Mount Waverley, there's been a collision at the corner of Waverley Road and Stevenson Road. Emergency services near the middle of the intersection directing traffic and a breakdown at the city end of the Monash Freeway near Yarra Boulevard. Left lane closed, city bound.
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0: 10 minutes to 8. We're just going to quickly, in a minute, talk to Justin Quill about general principles of when people are accused of a crime. Mm-hmm. But in the meantime, quickly, Karl Stefanovic has just released a video referencing his future. You and I have no idea what's in it. Here is some of it.
15: So I'm free. Truly independent. I didn't get the chance to thank my free-to-air audience for 21 great years. So thank you for riding the ups and downs. You have my thanks and you have all of my love. To my colleagues, I'll ring you privately. But Sayers, look after everyone for me.
0: Is that it? Okay. Police have ruled that Liberal MP Maura Deeming was not assaulted by colleague Matthew Guy in stunning news. Justin Quill, partner at top-tier law firm Thompson's Lawyers. We're interested in talking about general principles, Justin. Are you happy to discuss that?
16: Yeah, of course. Absolutely.
0: If someone is accused or falsely accused of a crime, what are their remedies? Can they, for example, sue for defamation?
16: Well, the short answer to that is yes. You know, if I tell your colleagues, Ross, that you're a murderer, then, of course, that will lower your reputation in the minds of those colleagues, and that's the very definition, really, of defamation. So, absolutely, you could sue me for defamation. There's a couple of nuances, of course, of that, and it really depends a little bit on

0: into the specifics of this particular case. I don't think there's any doubt that there was contact. I think that's clear from the video from Matthew Guy and Moira Deeming. So it will probably just turn on whether or not she believed there was force. And one person's significant force is another person's light touch. And so, Matthew Guy might say, well, you know, clearly she made it up. And she'll say, well, clearly I didn't. You touched me and I believe that it was forceful. We'll never know from the video the force. And so it becomes a little bit of a he said, she said. The fact that the police have said we don't think it's enough to sustain a criminal charge, no doubt helps him in his case. But I don't think that necessarily means, well, that's the end of the case and he would win a defamation case. One doesn't follow from the other.
1: It sounds to me, Justin, that if you were Matthew Guy's lawyer, you would be saying, just don't do anything. Get on with your life.
0: Can I say this, Ross? So short answer, yes. Can I also add this? That is nearly always my advice. Like, you would have to say the gravest of things about me on the front page of the paper before I would start to even think about issuing defamation proceedings. Plaintiffs in defamation proceedings almost never win. It's unfortunate, but that's the way our system works. By the time you factor in legal costs, we all know about the Streisand effect. You're trying to keep something a bit quiet and then it blows up and becomes more public. So, yeah, my advice is nearly always defamation is not a very good avenue. Now, people will say, of course I'd say that. I'm the lawyer for the media organisations. Of course I would say that. But I can tell you that has been my advice to many, many potential plaintiffs over the years. So, yeah, I think that would be my advice to Matthew Guy. I give him that advice on air here and I won't even send him an invoice for it.
1: Justin, you're a star.
2: I reckon.
1: So you agree with my principles that I've held for decades, Justin. Two places you never go unless it's absolutely necessary, court and hospital.
0: Yeah, 100%. Often one leads to the other. So, yeah, I agree.
1: Justin Quill, you're a champ partner at top-tier law firm Thompson's Lawyers. Was that the Streisand effect?
2: The Streisand effect, he did.
1: Can we look up what the Streisand effect is?
2: Let's do some research.
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4: It's Brad from Transport Victoria. Closures remain in place in Dandenong South on the South Gippsland Highway after a serious collision overnight. Investigations continue this morning. Can't get through between Green Road and the Dandenong Bypass. You could use Frankston Dandenong Road, or if you're further back out of Lynbrook, use the South Gippsland Freeway up towards the Princess Highway. Still got delays for northbound traffic on Stevenson's Road through Mount Waverley after an earlier collision near Waverley Road. And there's a breakdown at the city end of the Monash Freeway near Yarra Boulevard. Delays on the approach to left lanes closed citybound.
5: Hi, it's Jeff Quirk from Burwood Mazda. The all-new Mazda CX-5 has arrived. 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So when you think Mazda, think Burwood Mazda.
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2: 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Freedom, confidence, friendship, the chance to ride with other kids instead of watching from the sidelines. 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Harry Cooper Bags and Wix Filters. That's W-I-X, Wix Filters. This wonderful program started right here on 3AW 24 years and more than 15,000 bikes ago. But there are still children across Victoria waiting for their first. 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Donate now, please, at

0: karatebikesforkids.org.
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12: 11 degrees in Melbourne. Morning fog, cloudy atop today. 14th, 8 o'clock. Good morning. I'm David Armstrong. There's been another machete attack in Melbourne this morning. Here's Madeleine Berg.
13: A caller to 3AW's rumour file witnessed the vicious assault in Abbotsford around 7 this morning.
14: In the middle of the road, masked with machetes, kicking the hell out of a bloke on the ground.
13: Police responded to reports of a man being assaulted by a group of males near Nelson Street. The victim is now in hospital. But despite a thorough search of the area, his attackers haven't been found. Investigators believe the people involved are known to each other. Madeleine Burke, Melbourne.
12: Police have cleared Liberal Matthew Guy of any wrongdoing after fellow MP Moira Deeming accused him of assault. She claims he placed her in a headlock during a function at Sunshine West, but CCTV shows Mr. Guy lean into a conversation, placing his hand on her shoulder. While not commenting specifically on this case, Justin Quill at Thompson Gear Lawyers says it could lead to legal action being taken.
15: If I really, really believe that you've done something and I say it, I might have some defences available to me. But ultimately, if you make up a porky pie and you spread it, then yes, you can be potentially sued for defamation.
12: A man has died following a crash at Dandenong South. It's believed a Toyota Camry lost control and crashed on the South Gippsland Highway at around 2 o'clock this morning. Male passenger died at the scene. Anthony Albanese says a lot more needs to be done to strengthen Australia's social media ban. Despite evidence, young people have found ways around the restrictions. Former eSafety Commissioner Alistair McGibbon has told 3AW Breakfast it's better than doing nothing.
16: This is the same as underage drinking, vaping and smoking. We all know kids do it. We all know they've evaded rules since there have been rules in place. We probably evaded rules as kids. It doesn't mean you don't have rules because they're hard.
12: The Californian city of San Jose has been transformed into a sea of green and gold ahead of the Socceroos match against Paraguay. Nine correspondent Lauren Tomasi It's among the Aussies.
0: Everywhere you look, there are just Aussies. And there's just so much support for the Socceroos because this is a key match, our third one in the group rounds, the final one of the group rounds. And if we can win or draw over Paraguay, that's a ticket to Texas and on to the knockout rounds.
12: Well, a man who paid more than $500,000 for a beach box at Ricketts Point at Beaumaris is suing, claiming it's termite infested. The box was advertised as a fully renovated gem, but the new owner claims it became a termite infested money pit, and the issues were never disclosed. In finance, Wall Street is up 71 points and the dollar is trading at 69.13 US.
5: Finance on 3AW. The financial year ends soon, and so does Lexus of Blackburn's demonstrator event. Visit Lexus of Blackburn while demonstrator stock lasts.
12: Brisbane has set the scene for a round 17 blockbuster in Geelong next week after smashing Sydney overnight. Lions ran out 43-point winners over the second-place Swans to move into sixth on the ladder. Coach Chris Fagan says they're starting to hit the straps.
6: We're striving to get our consistency. I feel like we've been pretty good the last 3 weeks, but, you know, we've got to go down to Geelong and play Geelong down there next week, so it's going to be a tough ask, but we'll look forward to that opportunity and hopefully we can do a better job than we did against them last time.
12: In World Cup action, Ecuador's pulled off a surprise 2-1 win over Germany in their Group E contest. The win means Ecuador sneaks into the round of 32. It's one of the top third-place teams. Cote d'Ivoire has beaten Curaçao 2-0 to qualify for the knockout stage. And that's the latest news and sports.
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17: It's Brad from Transport Victoria. Still closed just in Dandenong South on the South Gippsland Highway after a serious collision overnight. Investigations continue this morning. Closed off both ways between Greens Road and the Dandenong Bypass. If you have any use Frankston Dandenong Road north and southbound instead, or try the South Gippsland Freeway up towards the Princes Highway. There's been a collision in Bundoora affecting inbound traffic on Plenty Road heading up towards Main Drive. Got police directing traffic around that incident. Delays pushing back towards Grimshaw Street. You can try Cheddar Road or the Greensboro Highway instead.
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5: 3AW weather. 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
12: Morning fog, then cloudy top today, 14. A cloudy day tomorrow, 13. And on Sunday, partly cloudy, 17. On the bays today, variable winds below 10 knots and waves around half a metre. At Roeville, 9. At Avalon, 10. The city, it is 11 degrees. David Armstrong, Melbourne Zone, 3AW.
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3: 3AW Breakfast. Get the FIFA World Cup meal at Macca's with one of six free cups featuring Beckham, Ronaldinho, Henry, Yamal, Son and Grimace too.
7: Henry?
9: Who's Henry?
7: And he might not be the artist formerly known as Henri. It's 7 after 8.
3: This World Cup update is brought to you by Harley & Sons. For the best roof in town, Harley & Sons won't let you down.
7: Okay, so it's noon. It's under 4 hours away. Australia v Paraguay. Lucy Zelich, our excellent 3AW soccer reporter, joins us. What do we need to do, Lucy?
23: Well, first of all, let's get Henri right. Wouldn't that be a wonderful step forward? How good was that? Or maybe we can forgive it right. Maybe that's just the way we here in Australia say it, okay? That's mm-hmm. the Aussie accent. We'll forgive them today. What do we need to do? We need a draw or a win today against Paraguay, which is very achievable. But, lads, I mean, this morning we've just literally seen Ecuador in a surprise win, 2-1 over Germany. They needed that result to keep their chances alive at this World Cup. And their journey continues, and it happens. So anything can happen at a World Cup. Of course, we were so disappointed off the back of last week's result against USA. I think publicly the coaching staff have all sort of defended the very surprise starting lineup and the omission of players like Erin Kunda out of the starting 11. But I think privately they'd be looking at it and thinking, maybe we did get that one wrong. Because when we did see Erin Kunda come on in the second half against USA, we also saw glimmers of brilliance from Christian Valpato, our first opportunity to see him at a World Cup. And I thought that he was very good. But we need to see that vigour, that energy and that enthusiasm and not that just disjointed display that we saw in the first half against USA. But Paraguay, don't discount the fact that these are very resolute defensive teams, these South Americans. Australia's never defeated a South American team, and it'll be very difficult to break them down. But with the likes of an Erin Kunda, which we hope will be starting today, with Connor Metcalf and Moture, these are players that can get in behind and cause some real damage. So I'm hoping that it's going to be a positive result, as we said, either a win or a draw. To put us through to the round of 32 and secure what we hope will be an easier opponent. But, I mean, you look at Group G, right, where you predicted that Belgium, who is the top seed in that group, 10th in the world, very talented group historically, a team historically, you expected them to top the group. But, again, full of surprises. We've got Egypt on top of the group, Iran, and then Belgium in third. So anything can happen. But I know that there's been a lot of discontent around the way that these calculations are made now, because it's no longer going on goal difference, for those who aren't that familiar, where there seems to be, a bit up in the air. We'd look at the goal differences, how many they'd scored, how many they'd conceded. Now it's done on the head-to-head record. I put it this way. If you're a fan of art, right, because FIFA changed the rules coming into this tournament, if you're a fan of art and you want to go and see the Mona Lisa or, you know, the Statue of David, you're not turning up there with putty or Play-Doh in your pocket every time you see it thinking, how can I change it? Just leave it be. Stop tinkering with the rules. We like it as it is. And it's seen us watch a couple of dead rubbers, which has been pretty disappointing too.
7: Good on you, Lucy. Lucy Zelich, 3AW soccer reporter. The message from my oldest child I've just received. If this clown doesn't start Erin Kunda today, I'll lose my redacting mind.
9: Everyone's aligned with your son.
7: I think everyone's aligned. I assume crowds are building at Fed Square. I had my two youngest children leave the house at 4:30 a.m. last Saturday, get to Federation Square to find that it was locked, shut. Andrew McCormack, Channel 7 Sunrise reporter. Nice to talk with you, Andrew. Describe Fed Square as of 8:11 a.m.
24: Morning, Ross. Morning, Russ. Yes, slowly starting to build of green and gold. I tell you what, if you're a year 10 teacher, you're not going to have any of your boy kids in your class today, because I reckon they are all at Fed Square, or 9 or 11 or 12 or even as young as year 8. I've seen some guys here, some primary school kids even with the mums and the dads heading down, but it is starting to fill out. It's probably, I reckon, in the last half an hour, they've all started to flooding off the train. I reckon there's probably 200 to 300 already, and there was probably only about 50 or 60 45 minutes ago. So it's starting to build. They've actually just put in some extra security measures, some barriers, water barriers, which they are filling up, plastic barriers with water to snake the crowd in and out. Just because we saw last week, Ross, I mean, your young fella might have been amongst the sort of the push as they open the gates. Gates open at 10:30 this morning. So they're trying to sort of quell that, which makes it a little bit more secure, it seems, at this point. But, yeah, 7,000 here, slowly filling up, and then they'll be pushing people down to Amy Park as an overflow site. But, yeah, no sacks, no exams at all, I reckon, today in middle school across Victoria.
7: And I assume at some stage they just make an announcement that it is full and shut.
24: That's the plan, yeah. I mean, 7,000's capacity, there's about three different gates, so they haven't done that as of yet, but it is slowly filling up. I reckon before gates open, it's well and truly going to be pushing people away. But, yeah, as I said, a lot of young boys very, very happy about getting a long weekend. It's the final day of term, I reckon, as well, so they're probably not going to get any work done anyway. But there's going to be a lot of truancy rates. They're going to go through the roof today. It's cool.
9: Nice.
7: I know, Colonel.
9: Yeah, yeah.
7: Andrew, excellent report. Thank you, Andrew McCormack, Channel 7 Sunrise reporter. And I don't think we discussed yet that under a Howcroft-Stevenson government, possession of a flare at Federation Square is mandatory 1 month jail.
9: Out.
7: Mm-hmm. I know. So, does that apply? Sorry, assuming that some of them are sort of year nine, is that adult crime, adult time?
9: In the Stevenson government, yes.
7: It's time for
2: Word of the Week.
4: Oh, well, everybody's heard about the word.
7: We dearly love our Sophie Clemenza, and her approach to the game of Wordle is to try to get a five-letter word that no one's ever heard of before, but it is approved by Wordle. A word that she got this week was slorm. S-L-O-R-M.
9: Yeah, and I did like a caller who rang up and said, why don't you try audio, A-U-D-I-O, given it's got four of the five vowels.
7: And I say, why would you not go with adieu, which has the E in it, which is the most commonly used letter in the English language.
9: I just liked audio. I thought that was terrific.
7: Damien, follow the instruction on the screen, intro audio. Chicken Man is Carl Stefanovic. Here we go. The Sound Low Medal, number six.
8: Goodbye.
7: What was that?
8: Goodbye.
7: That was an oppa, wasn't that?
8: Goodbye.
7: She was a Greek lass, was she not? Mm-hmm. I'm going to say that might be Vicky.
9: Yep.
7: Number five.
11: Pretentious? Moi?
7: Number four.
14: That's got to be the winner.
9: Oh, that was fun.
7: Yeah, he declared his nomination the winner. Number three.
25: Who would you rather spend the night with? A, your wife, or B?
26: B.
7: Number two.
27: The arachnid was.
9: Oh, lovely.
7: The arachnid. Mm-hmm. And number one. Is that Matthew Cottrell from the Kana Blues? By Friday, prediction results, this is where people for the Blind Factory make a prediction on Monday of something that will happen by Friday.
9: Ross, you said Visit Victoria will announce that Apollo Bay will be promoted as the marriage proposal capital of Victoria.
7: It hasn't, but it should.
9: Mm-hmm.
7: You said that by Friday there'll be 10 marriage proposals on the Apollo Bay foreshore.
9: Mm-hmm.
7: Let's go with it.
9: Graham said by Friday Ross and Russell will have sampled the lovely Apollo Bay crayfish. Oh, we should have.
7: We didn't. But it's not crayfish season,
9: okay,
7: I don't think at the minute.
9: Scallop pies apparently, though, fabulous.
7: Judy, it starts in 2 weeks, crayfish season.
9: Mm-hmm.
7: Judy said by Friday the Carlton store will be sold out of hoodies and we'll be taking pre-orders for the Cottrell harmonica.
9: Oh.
7: Probably. $350 for you, Judith.
9: Jessica said the Socceroos will go through to the next round of the World Cup.
7: Well, that might be by Friday evening. And Vaos said at least 20 vehicles will have cracked windscreens due to the debris on the Eastern Freeway. Why not? $350 for you, Vaos. 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Morning fog, top of 14 degrees, it's 11 degrees now. I think Amelia has been to a Paraguayan restaurant Okay, and I assume...
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17: It's Brad from Transport Victoria. One lane now getting through on Saturday Road in Clayton this morning. We're at the first water main just after Westall Road. The left lane remains closed. Allow some extra time heading through the intersection. Got all lanes closed off in both directions on the South Gippsland Highway in Dandenong South with a serious collision being investigated this morning. Closed off between Greens Road and the Dandenong Bypass. Use Frankston Dandenong Road and Stevenson's Road through Mount Waverley. A slow run northbound up towards Waverley Road after a collision. The left lane remains closed just after the intersection.
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2: On the program today, we'll be joined by the Chief Commissioner of Victoria Police, Mike Bush. I want to talk about Hoons, about mandatory sentencing, and his task of trying to reduce Victoria's crime rate. Also, just 3 years after he rejected the Indigenous voice to Parliament, the ACTU has come out and said, well, we should have one anyway. The Premier, Jacinda Allen, is now the highest paid Premier in the country, despite being the least popular. How does this system actually work? And the Socceroos are playing at midday this afternoon. Are you going to have a sickie to watch them? 133-693.
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7: I promoted the fact, Amelia, that you had dined at a Paraguayan restaurant.
0: It is a little bit. So it is owned by a Venezuelan. So at the moment, I will take a little second at the start just to say that we're thinking of all our people, all our friends in Venezuela in the quake and all the effects that will be to come for a while. So it is owned by a Venezuelan. She is making Paraguayan food, but she makes all types of Latin food. The idea is bringing a Latin community into Melbourne. And so they do have a bit of Paraguayan. I looked
5: everywhere for a Paraguayan restaurant in Melbourne. There is no specific Paraguayan restaurant. This is what you get. Mm-hmm. So I did originally go there with the thoughts of the World Cup, obviously. I thought, look, I'm not going to be backing the other side by going to a Paraguayan restaurant, but I know whether we win or lose today, after midday, we will be thinking about Latin food. There's no doubt. So I thought ahead and I got you a really good one. Mm-hmm. So it's just out the front of Footscray Market and kind of diagonally opposite the old Franco Cozzo. So you can get your bearings there in Footscray. And yeah, as I said, the owner, Revica, she is a Venezuelan woman. They have, as you walk in, they've got some kind of Venezuelan and Latin clothes and wares you can buy. They've also got games. And then you look to the right, and this is a recent setup. They've got a very big TV, so you can watch all the Latin American World Cup games there. And the community showed up in spades. They just kept coming as I was there on Wednesday night. And you can feel that energy immediately.
7: So would you assume that at midday today it'll be pumping?
5: It will be pumping, yes. She's got a big setup there. And I would be excited to go there, but I am backing Australia. Mm-hmm. All right, let's get into it. So we started with the tequinos, which is essentially a nice cheese stick with a bit of breading, but that has a nice crunch to it. And then the sauce they had on the side is actually papillon syrup. So that's their namesake, and it's a nice, thick, sweet, sugary syrup.
7: Well, papillon in French means butterfly. Do we know what papillon means in Spanish?
5: I looked it up. There's actually two things. So it can mean that you're a bit silly, or it's actually this syrup. So I imagine this one is named after the syrup rather than...
7: Yeah, it's a common colloquial term for making a fool of oneself.
5: Yes.
7: Or unrefined cane sugar.
5: That's exactly... And that, let's go with the cane sugar, because that's what this one is about. So that was a really good... Start with a cheese stick, you're always starting well. And then we had the Trilogia de Tostones. It's a plantain platter. You have a cheese one and you have a chicken one and a beef one.
7: What's a plantain?
5: A plantain is like a banana.
7: Right.
5: So it looks like a banana, but it's a bit more savoury than a banana.
7: Hmm.
5: So they actually squish it down into a fritter, fry it off, and then you whack on your toppings and you have it like a big crunchy chip. And the thing is, with a trio, a platter like this, you go, ¿por qué no los dos? Have them all.
6: Los dos.
5: So you don't have to choose. Give them all a go.
7: Stay with us, Amelia. Amelia's been to Papillon, P-A-P-E-L-O-N, Papillon, in Footscray. It's 24 after 8.
6: ¿Por qué no los dos?
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17: It's Brad from Transport Victoria. Closures remain in place in Tattagong South on the South Gippsland Highway after a serious collision overnight. Police are diverting traffic in both directions between Greens Road and the Dandenong Bypass. You'll be able to use Frankston Tattagong Road or take the South Gippsland Freeway northbound instead. There's delays with police directing traffic after a collision on Plenty Road. That's affecting traffic through Bundura heading up towards Main Drive. At least one lane currently closed. Delays back before Grimshaw Street. You can try Cheddar Road or the Greensboro Bypass.
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7: We've also checked Papillon translates in regional dialect as Socceroos win 2-1 and go through to the knockout stage.
9: Lovely.
7: You're leaving us.
5: I am. A little announcement. I'm actually moving to Berlin.
9: Good on you.
5: So that's my life update, but it means I have about 4 or 5 weeks to go to any Melbourne restaurants. So let me know either here or my Instagram, efuller.com. Let me know where I need to go in the next 5 weeks.
9: Good stuff, Amelia. The pick of the week winner is Ray. Today's rumour file winner is Modern Melbourne. The weekly winner is Modern Melbourne. And the wild card yearly entry goes to Free Ride. Safe travels, Ross.
7: Tom Elliott, back in the studio. We'll be joined by Big Mike Bush. 8:30.

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5: 11 degrees in Melbourne, morning fog, then cloudy at top today, 14, 8:30. Good morning. I'm David Armstrong. Victoria's top cop says dangerous Hoon drivers will face tougher action, declaring police will not surrender our roads to reckless offenders. Here's Madeleine Burke.
6: Mike Bush has declared he won't let dangerous Hoon drivers run rampant on our streets. The Chief Commissioner says police are taking a more robust approach to lawless behaviour on our state's roads. Pursuit policies are being reassessed after alarming incidents in Newport, Narre Warren and Braeside this week raised concerns about public safety. Mr Bush has told the Herald Sun the force is determined to ensure Hoons face real consequences for their actions. Madeleine Burke, Melbourne.
5: Big crowds building at Fed Square ahead of today's Socceroos match.
7: Came from Swan Hill. I stayed overnight. I came here at 10 o'clock. I've been at the hotel just down there, skipping school year nine, you know, so come on! Yes!
8: And you're not the only one skipping school, you are too.
9: Yes, I've come along with my mate here. We stayed up in the hotel, got up at the crack of dawn, and we're here to celebrate the Aussies.
8: Yeah! Final question, do your parents know that you're skipping school?
9: Nope.
5: In other news, there's been another machete attack this morning. A caller to 3AW's rumour file says he saw men wearing balaclavas and carrying machetes bashing a man on the road near the Carlton Brew House at Abbotsford. Police have shut down the South Gippsland Highway in both directions as they investigate a fatal crash at Dandenong South. And trade unions are urging the federal government to try again for an Indigenous voice to Parliament. Well, Karl Stefanovic has thanked his TV audience for 21 years of support after Nine confirmed he is leaving. Nine Entertainment says he could no longer host both Today and his independent podcast. In a video posted online, Karl says he doesn't know what he's going to do, but he'll figure it out.
10: I didn't get the chance to thank my free-to-air audience for 21 great years, so thank you for riding the ups and downs. You have my thanks and you have all of my love.
5: In finance, the dollar is trading at 69.13 US.
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5: Brisbane has sent an ominous warning to the rest of the competition after dispatching second-place Sydney by 43 points at the Gabba last night. Carlton defender Jacob Wittering will miss his third straight game this weekend after failing to overcome a calf injury. World Cup action. Ecuador has qualified for the round of 32 as one of the top third place teams after a surprise 2-1 win over Group E leaders Germany. Cote d'Ivoire has beaten Curaçao 2-0 to also qualify for the knockout stage. That's the latest news and sport.
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11: It's Brad from Transport Victoria. Still a 10 to 15 minute delay inbound on Plenty Road this morning after a collision inbound near Main Drive. Police are directing traffic around the incident. Delays are back before Settlement Road and pushing back towards the M80 Ring Road. Consider using the greens for a bypass or head over to Cheddar Road via Dalton Road and use that in towards Reservoir. At all lanes on the South Gippsland Highway, completely blocked off in Dandenong South between Greens Road and the Dandenong Bypass after a serious collision. Investigations continue this morning. Try Frankston Dandenong Road.
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5: A cloudy day ahead, of top of 14 degrees. Cloudy tomorrow, 13, and Sunday, partly cloudy, 17. Monday, showers, 17. On the bays today, variable winds, 10 knots, with waves at half a metre. At Roeville, 9. At Avalon, 10. The city, it is 11 degrees. David Armstrong, Melbourne Zone, 3AW.
4: Now, until noon, this is Mornings with Tom Elliott.
12: It is 25 to 9. Good morning. Well, in 1 hour's time, Chief Commissioner of Victoria Police, Mike Bush, will join us live in the studio. If you have a question you would like me to ask him, give us a call right now, 133-693. Some of the issues I want to raise with Mike Bush include he's made a stand on mandatory sentencing. He reckons If you commit a violent offence, first offence, you should get at least this sentence. Second offence, you get a higher sentence. Third offence, you get an even higher one, which I completely support. I think it's a great idea, but it is up to the government to do this. And I must say I commend Mike Bush for the, he's taking a stance or saying to the government, this is what we need to try and reduce the incidence of violent offending. Previous chief police commissioners have not been so forward, not been so blunt, not told the government publicly what they need in their arsenal of tools. Anyway, mandatory sentencing for violent offenders. We also want to look at hoons on roads, teenage fire bombers who are being paid by criminal gangs, whether or not the machete ad and bin blitz has made any difference, and the recruitment of extra police. Anyway, questions for Mike Bush. He'll be joining us live in the studio in 1 hour's time. 133693. Mornings at 3aw.com.au. Also, I couldn't believe it when I read this morning. It's in the Australian newspaper. The ACTU, the Australian Council of Trade Unions, wants to ignore the result of the referendum we had 3 years ago on the Indigenous voice to Parliament, and it is now urging the federal government to have another go, to say, oh, well, the public rejected the Indigenous voice back in 2023, 61-39, which is pretty emphatic. But the ACTU says, no, it's the right thing to do. It's racist if we don't have an Indigenous voice to Parliament. Let's give it another go. They also say, this is the ACTU, that they want to shift the date of Australia Day from the 26th of January to some, well, they don't say which date, but some other date. Now, I would argue the ACTU has got this completely round the wrong way. Separating Indigenous people, having a separate chamber of the federal Parliament, is in itself racist, all right? No other racial group, you know, has its own chamber of parliament. And, in fact, the precedent for this was the old apartheid era of South Africa. They had, and most people don't know this, but as well as the white part of parliament, there was a separate bit of parliament for blacks and a separate bit for Indians and a separate bit for the people they called the coloureds. Now, that was the apartheid system, to have separate little parliaments for each racial group, and that was under the apartheid system. And we rejected that 3 years ago precisely because I don't think as Australians we think that separating people by race is a good idea. And I might add also, most of the people who identify as Indigenous these days are, of course, of mixed race. So the idea that you say, well, this voice to the parliament is just for Indigenous people. Well, what happens if you've got, you know, a black mother and a white father like Jacinta Price has? Can you honestly say, I am 100% Indigenous? Well, no, you can't. If your father's white and your mother is black, you are equal parts white and black. And in this country, we don't want to divide people by race, to say that one race is different or special or needs to be treated in a different manner compared to everyone else. We have a parliament full of all sorts of people, including Indigenous people. That's enough. We don't need more politicians. Anyway, we'll talk about that more after 9 o'clock, 133693. Speaking of politicians, I know this was talked about yesterday, but the state's remuneration tribunal, and we're going to try and find out who actually sits on the remuneration tribunal, has seen fit to make Jacinta Allan the highest paid premier in Australia. Now, as well as being the highest paid, she's the least popular and by a considerable margin. So she's going to get, her pay is going up 3.5%. I think it occurs in a week or so in the new financial year. She'll earn over $530,000 a year. And for what? We did some digging around in history. And 22 years ago, former Labor Premier Steve Brax knocked back a pay rise, both for himself and other MPs, at the time saying there is a cost of living crisis. It is not right that we politicians get a pay rise when most people are not. At the federal level, Tony Abbott did a similar thing. When he was Prime Minister about 10 years ago, he knocked back a pay rise. So there are precedents to not always accept these automatic pay rises. And quite seriously, if Jacinta Allan was in the private sector and had performed in the way she has, for example, if you're in the private sector and you're given a big project to manage and $15 to $30 billion associated with that project disappeared into the hands of organised crime and every other project you manage cost at least 50% more than originally budgeted, you'd be sacked. And instead, she's got a pay rise. We'll have a look at that too. 133693, mornings at 3aw.com.au. Also today, of course, Australia plays Paraguay in a do-or-die soccer match straight after our midday news. That's just a coincidence. It happens to be midday. I predict that not a lot of work will be done this afternoon. I think a lot of people will be chucking a sickie. I've got to say, even here at 3AW, the numbers are somewhat thin on the ground today. A certain producer of the Drive program, Jimmy Szabo. And Jimmy is a soccer fanatic. He has taken the day off. He says he's sick. Oh, he's probably taking annual leave. But, you know, I have to have a day off, says Jimmy. I have to watch the Socceroos. Now, if this is you, have you had the guts to take it as a day of annual leave? Or are you ringing up the boss and going, oh, I'm so sick today. I've got the flu / RSV / COVID / something else. I can't come to work just for one day. A lot of schools are going to let kids out early today as well so they can watch it. It's a bit like 1983, if you're old enough to remember that, when Australia came from behind and won the America's Cup and Bob Hawke had had a few beers, got on TV at about 6 a.m. and basically said, any boss who sacks a worker today for not showing up is a bum. We'll play a bit of Bob Hawke later on. I think the same thing is going to happen today. Is this you? 133693, mornings at 3aw.com.au. And before we go to calls, it's now official. Karl Stefanovic has been sacked. Now, we've got a very brief statement here from Nine Entertainment. It says this, Nine Entertainment and Karl Stefanovic have agreed that it is no longer possible for him to continue hosting Today at the same time as his independent podcast. While Karl and Nine had previously agreed he would leave Today at the end of this year, they have subsequently decided he will leave the network immediately. Karl Stefanovic has posted a video. It's quite long, but I'll play you a bit of it later on. But again, because he interviewed someone who is a member of, well, allegedly a member of the far right over in the UK, Tommy Robinson, Nine has said, we don't want anything to do with you at all anymore. 133693, mornings at 3aw.com.au. Let's go to some calls. John, good morning.
1: Tom, Jacinta Allen.
12: Yes.
1: Being the highest paid premier in Australia, a premier that wasn't voted in by the people of Australia, of Victoria, how is it possible? And how is it possible that she can continually get pay rises? And we spent nearly the whole day yesterday talking about potholes.
12: Well, that's a very good point, John. It's not just Jacinda getting a pay rise. It's every single MP. So Jess Wilson will get one. Jacqueline Syme will get one. They all get ones, depending on whether they're backbenchers or ministers or shadow ministers or, in Jacinda Allen's case, the premier. The point is, now is not the time for a pay rise, John. Most people are not getting pay rises. Most ordinary people are struggling with a cost of living crisis because goods in the supermarket are more expensive, petrol has got more expensive, electricity has gone up, like everything is going up. And there is a precedent. You know, 22 years ago, I think it was 2004, Steve Bracks, who was a Labor Premier, and a very good one, I might add, he knocked back a pay rise, both for himself and for all MPs. And I'm pretty sure Tony Abbott did the same thing back in 2014. So why wouldn't Jacinda have the guts to say, I'm not taking this pay rise, I don't deserve it? Thank you, John. Marty, hello.
3: Good morning, Tom. I think you're being very mean and nasty to the ACTU.
12: I am.
3: Because there are billions of dollars going to the Indigenous people of Australia, and they just need help to spend it, and I'm sure the ACTU would be there to direct it wisely.
12: Well, maybe. The thing is, Marty, just on that in all seriousness, there is already an Indigenous body which has been around for several decades, which does already advise the federal government on programs for Indigenous people. And I've never understood, it's called the NAA something or other. I'll look it up. But I don't understand why, if we already have bodies that advise the government, plus you've got the public service, why do we need another body? And why does it have to be elected? And why does it have to be a third chamber of parliament? And especially that we had this debate back in 2023. You know, the Prime Minister, Anthony Albanese, he took it to the election. He said, we will have a constitutional Indigenous voice to parliament. He said that back in 2022. He did, to his credit, put it to a referendum, because it meant a constitutional change, and the referendum was soundly defeated. A majority of Australians, 61 versus 39, every single state rejected it, including the most progressive state in Australia, which unfortunately is Victoria. Thank you, Marty. Michael, hello.
13: Good morning, Tom. Just had a question for Mike Bush, just in regards to the blatant running of red lights in the suburbs. I know that he can't probably do a lot for it, but there needs to be some sort of a campaign on it, because in the area I come from, blatant running of red lights and just the disregard for people's safety is horrendous.
12: So is it cars doing this, or is it like bikes and e-bikes and so forth?
13: No, predominantly cars. I've seen it many times where cars just blatantly run the red light 2 to 3 seconds after the light has turned red.
12: Okay. Well, where I live, Michael, there's red light cameras everywhere, so I don't see cars doing it very much, but I see plenty of cyclists, both of the push variety and the E variety. They routinely run through red lights because they know they won't be caught. All right, I'll put that to Mike Bush. 1-3693-mornings@3aw.com.au. More calls, more emails coming up. We are going to speak to, after the 9 o'clock news, Victoria's inaugural Treaty Advancement Commissioner, Auntie Jill Gallagher. I don't know if she thinks a return to the voice debate is a good idea or not. We'll find out after 9. Right now, it's 1:45.
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11: It's Brad Arnold from Transport Victoria. Still closures in place for the South Gippsland Highway and Dandenong South. Won't be able to get through between Greens Road and the Dandenong Bypass due to a serious collision, with investigations that continue this morning. Greens Road fairly busy over to Frankston, Dandenong Road. South Gippsland Freeway travelling pretty well up towards the Princes Highway as an alternative. And some heavy traffic around a 15 to 20 minute delay for Plenty Road through Bundoora this morning, with the collision being cleared just before Main Drive. Delays there pushing back before Settlement Road.
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12: 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Regarding the pay rise for politicians, George says, maybe Labor and Green voters should have an increase in their taxes to help pay for this pay rise. It's not a bad idea. To be fair, it is this mysterious body called the Remuneration Tribunal which does it. And we want to try and find out today, like, who's actually on it. And more to the point, how do politicians sort of sleep at night knowing that they get a pay rise each and every year? The only ever debate is, like, how big the pay rise is. When average people do not, they sit there and say, oh, we've got a cost of living crisis. Well, you don't have a cost of living crisis because your pay just went up. It doesn't happen in the real world for most people. Mike Bush is coming in about 45 minutes, our Chief Commissioner of Police. Damien says, could you ask him about kids on e-bikes and why they don't get more attention from police? Damien says, I have two friends who have been seriously injured and hospitalised in e-scooter accidents. So I assume you mean they've been smashed into by e-scooters. And the big soccer game starting at midday today, Australia versus Paraguay. I don't think a great deal of work will be done anywhere this afternoon. Chris wants to know, what time is the first flare being let off? Yeah, it will be interesting to see whether we see a repeat of the flare lighting that took place at Fed Square a week ago. Helen, good morning.
0: Good morning.
12: Go ahead.
0: My problem is I'm against that pay rise that the politicians are getting, but I've heard on the overnight radio that Jacinda Allen is overpaid in nearly $100,000 compared to the other premiers of other states. But everybody else in the institutions are underpaid compared to the other states. Why is that? Why doesn't anybody put that question to Jacinda Allen?
12: Well, we'll try. The problem is Jacinda Allen doesn't talk to us anymore because she doesn't like difficult questions. But yes, Helen, I mean, Victoria is not the biggest state in Australia, population or economy-wise. That, of course, is New South Wales. But the New South Wales Premier, who has about 25% more people to look after, gets paid less than Jacinda Allen. And, of course, Jacinda Allen is easily the least popular Premier in Australia, possibly in Victoria's history. Peter, hello.
2: Yeah, Tom. Every night on the news there is a machete attacks and fire bombings, motorbikes, drive-by shootings and more. I believe Mike Bush, while he looks good and strong in front of the TV camera, is useless, like Jacinda Allen, and should step aside and let someone in this role who will actually do something for Victorians.
12: All right. Well, look, Peter, I won't put that specific thing to him, but I will say this. He has stood up today, and you can read about it in the Herald Sun, saying, in The Age, John Sylvester, Sly the Under.

0: issue is never to be revisited again, and you could there'd be a number of issues you could raise. Once they get their way, it can never be raised again. But they don't accept it when it doesn't go their way. They're constantly trying to revisit it. And I predicted 2 years ago the Victorian government would go ahead anyway in their own treaty, and that ultimately they would do this voice thing again. And it just leaves you just feeling that you have no power.
1: No, Tom, you are right. And there's a parallel in the UK at the moment where the Labor Party over there is trying to reintegrate Britain with the EU. They want to sort of undo Brexit. Now, Brexit, that referendum was back in 2016, I think, so it's been 10 years now. And again, that took the left over there by complete surprise. They had no idea when they launched the referendum. It was actually done by a Conservative Prime Minister. It was David Cameron. Even David Cameron assumed it, and he supported staying in the EU, but he had the referendum anyway. And since then, there's been this fight by the left to say, oh, well, ordinary people don't really know what they voted for. They don't understand. We'll make the decision on their behalf. And you're seeing this with the ACTU, which doesn't want to accept the referendum here on the voice to Parliament, and is now saying, let's either have it again and see if we get a different answer, or let's just legislate the voice to Parliament, as has happened here in Victoria and in South Australia, and ignore the will of the people from 3 years ago. Steve, very quickly, good morning.
2: Tom, how you doing, mate?
1: Yeah, good, Steve.
2: I'd like to go with more redeeming. She's trying to get another defamation case to get more money.
1: Well, yeah, I don't know. I looked at the video of this Liberal Party function that she was at, and Matthew Guy sort of put his arm around her, and it looked pretty innocuous to me. And she said it was like a vicious headlock or something. You know, the police have looked at the video and decided there is no question to answer, so I would have thought that's the end of that issue. And weirdly, she and Matthew Guy and a couple of other people had a selfie before that happened, so I don't know what's going on, Steve. We'll try and find out at 5 to 9.
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4: It's Brad from Transport Victoria. Still heavy traffic inbound along Plenty Road through Bundura this morning with a collision that the police are directing traffic around just before Main Drive. Some heavy traffic around, a 10 to 15 minute delay back before Settlement Road. You can try the Greens for a bypass. You can try Cheddar Road in towards Reservoir as an alternative. Delays northbound on the Chandler Highway over the top of the Eastern Freeway with a couple of trucks blocking the left lane. And there's still closures on the South Gippsland Highway in Dandenong South after a collision. Highway closed between Dandenong Bypass and Greens Road both ways.
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4: It is almost 9 o'clock. News in a moment with David Armstrong. After news, we're going to speak to Jill Gallagher, Victoria's inaugural Treaty Advancement Commissioner. The ACTU, as I mentioned, wants to give the voice referendum another crack, or maybe not have a referendum this time. Look, we had the debate 3 years ago. It was led by the government. Albo pushed it. When we had the referendum, a clear majority of Australians voted against a racist voice or a race-based voice to Parliament. Every state voted against it as well, even here in Victoria. Also next hour, Chief Commissioner of Victoria Police, Mike Bush, joins us live in the studio. And your calls, anytime, any issue, 133-693.
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5: 11 degrees in Melbourne. Morning fog, cloudy atop today, 14. 9 o'clock, good morning. David Armstrong. Projectiles are being thrown. The crowd is starting to push back against barrier controls as the Socceroos watch party at Fed Square grows increasingly tense. Following the riot last weekend, enhanced crowd control measures have been introduced. The crowds into the thousands, even though the gates don't open until 10:30. The final group stage match against Paraguay in San Francisco kicks off at midday. James and his mates are wagging school today.
6: Yeah, last day of the term for Year 12, but I decided to wag it. No better way to spend the last day than support your country at the Fed Square.
7: I mean, you're going to learn more here anyway, aren't you?
6: 100% you are.
5: A man's been stabbed by males wearing balaclavas in the middle of a road at Abbotsford. A caller, 3AW's rumour file, witnessed the vicious assault near Nelson Street around 2 hours ago.
8: Two masked thugs with balaclavas just attacked a person just outside the CUB brewery in the middle of the road, masked with machetes, kicking the hell out of a bloke on the ground.
5: Police responded to reports of a man being assaulted by a group of males. The victim's now in hospital, but despite a thorough search of the area, the attackers were not found. Investigators believe the people were involved were known to each other. Liberal MPs are calling on the party to take action after police cleared Matthew Guy of any wrongdoing following an accusation of assault by colleague Moira Deeming. She claims he placed her in a headlock during a function at Sunshine West, but CCTV shows Mr. Guy lean into a conversation, placing his hand on her shoulder. Justin Quill at Thompson Gear Lawyer says there could be a case for defamation.
9: Matthew Guy might say, well, you know, clearly she made it up, and she'll say, well, clearly I didn't. You touched me, and I believe that it was forceful. We'll never know from the video the force. And so it becomes a little bit of a he said, she said.
5: Firefighters are probing the cause of a shop fire at Reservoir. Crews arrived on scene to find a fire in a shop on Plenty Road around 6 o'clock this morning. The scene was deemed under control within 20 minutes. Australia's landmark social media ban for under-16s could soon be overhauled. Studies have shown up to 4 in 5 underage teenagers still bypassing the restrictions. Prime Minister Anthony Albanese says it's important the laws are strengthened.
10: That if there are legal challenges, then they are strengthened, the opportunity of getting these laws upheld, and also make sure that we continue to hold these social media giants to account.
5: In finance, the dollar is trading at 69.13 US.
3: Finance on 3AW. The financial year ends soon, and so does Lexus of Blackburn's demonstrator event. Visit Lexus of Blackburn while demonstrator stock lasts.
5: Brisbane has won their third straight game after a 43-point thrashing of Sydney at the Gabba. The back-to-back premiers are now sixth on the ladder. Swans coach Dean Cox says the Lions were the better side.
11: You know, I think Brisbane were cleaner, tougher, hungrier. That's plain and simple. You can't just rely on one phase of your game to get going to try and rectify the other couple.
5: Collingwood has named defender Isaac Quaynor to play in tomorrow night's clash with Richmond despite hurting his foot at training. Scott Pendlebury returns for the Pies after being rested last week. Ecuador has stunned Germany 2-1 in Group E to qualify for the World Cup round of 32 as one of the top third-placed teams. Cote d'Ivoire has advanced to the knockout stage with a 2-0 win over Curaçao this morning. The next lot of group games now getting underway, with the Netherlands taking on Tunisia and Japan to play Sweden. That's the latest news and sports.
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13: It's Brad from Transport Victoria. Closures remain in place on the South Gippsland Highway in Dandenong South after a serious collision overnight. Investigations continue this morning. Diversions in place between Greens Road and the Dandenong Bypass. You'll be able to use Frankston Dandenong Road, carrying a little bit of extra traffic. The South Gippsland Freeway northbound up towards the Princes Highway, also an option. Heavy traffic along Platy Road through Bandura inbound up towards Main Drive after a collision. Delays there back before Settlement Road. On public transport, cancellations for the Hurstbridge and Moona train lines.
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5: A cloudy day ahead with a top of 14 degrees. It'll be cloudy tomorrow, 13. On Sunday, partly cloudy, 17. Monday, showers increasing, 17 degrees. By Tuesday, a shower or two, 17. And Wednesday, showers, 17. On the bays, variable winds, 10 knots. Waves around half a metre. At Brighton, 10. Werribee, 10. And in the city, it's 11 degrees. David Armstrong, Melbourne Zone, 3AEW.
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4: It is 9:07. I'm going to speak to Victoria's inaugural Treaty Advancement Commissioner in a moment. The ACTU has gone, I would say, off the reservation, as people sometimes say in America. It's gone off mission. It's gone outside its lane. It's calling for the voice referendum results from 3 years ago to be ignored and a new type of voice instated. It also wants Australia Day shifted from January the 26th to some other date, although it doesn't say what that date might be. We'll discuss that in a moment. Emails first, though. Anne says, how much does Jacinta Allen earn per hour? Well, that's a good question. Let's assume she's busy and works 50 hours a week, and she's now getting paid $530,000 per annum. That works out at a bit over $200 an hour. 204, I think. Bruno says the Independent Remuneration Tribunal appointed by the government gives the government and itself pay rises. Why isn't Bill the Bricky or Spiro the Sparky on the tribunal? Well, you know what, Bruno? It's not a silly idea at all, because one of the reasons we have jury trials in criminal matters is to say that ordinary people should help give a verdict on their fellow citizens. It shouldn't be left completely up to the judges in serious criminal matters. And I don't mind the idea. We've had a look at who is on the Remuneration Tribunal. And it's basically bureaucrats. The chair, Warren McCann. Mr. McCann has had an extensive public service career with senior appointments in Victoria, South Australia and the Commonwealth. Second member, there's only three of them, Lorinda Gardner. Ms. Gardner has over 25 years senior executive experience and was formerly a deputy secretary with the Victorian Department of Treasury and a director at the City of Melbourne. And the third member, Meredith Sussex, AM. She's been on boards like the Port of Melbourne, Development Victoria, and is currently deputy chancellor of La Trobe University. So a little bit of private experience in there, but essentially these people are career bureaucrats. And when they give the politicians a pay rise, they give all the bureaucrats a pay rise too. 133693. Steve, good morning.
17: Yeah, hey, Tom.
4: Yes, Steve.
17: Hello. Yeah, I'm just taking issue with, you know, you're going about the Cinderella. The Remuneration Tribunal set, that is the salary for the Premier. I don't know why you have to personalise it. If she lost her job today, the next person would get exactly the same.
4: Well, because previous premiers, including Steve Braxton at the federal level, Tony Abbott, at times of cost of living crises, have knocked back the pay increases.
17: Yeah, but they don't do it themselves. All I'm saying is...
4: Sorry. When you say they don't do it, I just gave you two examples where they did do it. Steve Braxton in 2004 knocked back a pay increase. And I think Tony Abbott did it 10 years later in 2014.
17: What they said they weren't going to take it, or was it paid and they decided to donate it? Doesn't matter if they donate.
4: I believe they overrode it and they just said we will not have a pay increase either for themselves or other MPs.
17: Well, I just think it's, compared to the corporate world, I don't think politicians on both sides get overly paid.
4: Most of those politicians would not get a job, a senior job in the corporate world, because they're not good enough.
17: It doesn't matter.
4: Well, it does matter. Steve, if you're going to compare their pay, then, you know, there's got to be an equivalence. You've got to say, oh, well, Jacinda Allen earns $530,000, but if she was working in the corporate world, she'd get $3 million. No, she wouldn't, because she's never even worked in the private sector.
17: Well, I totally disagree. I just think you shouldn't personalise things. You should. That's what they've said. The Premier gets. Doesn't matter who's the Premier. That's what they get.
4: All right, Steve. Well, if you think it's fine, good on you. I just disagree. We have a cost of living crisis. The average person does not get an automatic pay rise. The Remuneration Tribunal is staffed by bureaucrats, so they also get the pay rise. So these people effectively give a pay rise to themselves, and they make it seem okay by giving it to the politicians too. And all I'm saying is, as a taxpayer here in Victoria, and maybe you are too, I object. I don't think any of them, Jacinda Allen downwards, both sides of politics, right now, they should not get a pay rise. It's that simple. Our next guest was Victoria's inaugural Treaty Advancement Commissioner, currently CEO of the Victorian Aboriginal Community Controlled Health Organisation, Jill Gallagher. Good morning.
18: Good morning, Tom.
4: Well, we had the voice debate 3 years ago, and the referendum was one of the more emphatic ones in terms of its result, 61-39 against it, and every state, including here in Victoria, which is the most progressive state, voted against it. Why should the ACTU now say we should ignore that and have another crack at the voice?
18: Because it's actually about strong leadership, Tom. It's not about, that campaign, if people can remember, that campaign wasn't fair. And there were some dirty politics being played, not only by politicians, but also by some of the media. So, yes, we lost. But, you know, leadership isn't just about, oh, Vacho, I'm the CEO of Vacho, and I have my members that I have to be accountable to, but I also have to make hard decisions that's in the best interest of Aboriginal Victorians. And sometimes our members don't like that, but I still have to make those hard decisions. So leadership is also about that.
4: How was the debate, or how was the campaign not fair back in 2023?
18: Oh, it used dirty politics. I mean, if you don't know, vote no. Other things around politicians coming out and saying, well, their campaign was to the people who already don't like Aboriginal people or like any people of colour. So that inflamed a lot of racism, Tom.
4: Well, but I reject that.
18: We couldn't even walk the streets without some people being racist to us.
4: Well, I reject that characterisation. I supported the if you don't know, vote no, and I'll tell you why.
18: Yeah, I wasn't talking about you.
4: Well, all right, but you said people in the media who supported that campaign. Yeah, I did. Yeah. I'm in the media and I supported that campaign.
18: But okay. You knew, Tom. You know. You're an educated man and been around the traps a fair bit.
4: Yeah, and I know that every time I ask questions about how the voice was to be structured, how it would work, would it be elected or not.
18: Why do you not support a voice, Tom?
4: Because I don't support anything where the details haven't been worked out. And the details had not been worked out. What we were told was, vote for this and we'll sort out how it might work later on.
18: You don't put details in a constitution.
4: Yes, you do. Right. Absolutely, you
18: no,
4: do.
18: No, you don't, because then it's hard to change if you need to change it. Put details in a constitution, okay?
4: I used to work in the investment markets, and in fact I still do. And what I say to people is, if you do not understand an investment, if you don't understand what someone is trying to urge you to do with your money, do not do it. Because if you don't understand it, you won't understand when it might go wrong. And the problem.
18: Why didn't you, as a person in power and a person of influence, Tom, which you are, why didn't you? Because you know. Why didn't you explain to the community that this is a good thing?
4: Well, because I couldn't get straight answers on what it was. Every time I asked you and Thomas Mayo, for example, I interviewed him three times and whatever, I got very different views about how this would work. Now, it's not my job. I wasn't the person.
18: We didn't know the detail.
4: Well, if people don't know, then it was always going to fail.
18: No, that's a cop-out, Tom. You know it and I know it.
4: No, it's not a cop-out.
18: And I think the union body, they're very brave to come out in public like this and support some sort of empowerment for the First Peoples of this country. We're still dealing with 200 years of neglect and abuse, Tom, in our communities.
4: All right, here's another reason I was unsure about the voice. There's a group called the National Indigenous Australians Agency. Its vision is to say that Aboriginal and Torres Strait Islander peoples are heard, recognised and empowered. Its purpose is to ensure that the needs and aspirations of Aboriginal and Torres Strait Islander people are met through government policies, programs and services. Mm. Now, I look at that and think, well, why do you need another voice? This is the voice.
18: No, Tom, that's government. That's a government department.
4: Well, what's wrong with that? I mean, it wasn't the job of the voice to advise the government of the day?
18: Yes, not government to advise government.
4: Well, okay.
18: An independent voice, Tom, that's the whole point to it. Someone who is independent to say to government, you're spending all this money on close the gap and we're not closing the gap. Why?
4: And that's a good question.
18: Exactly, and that's what the voice would have done.
4: But what would the voice do differently? I mean, the people on the National Indigenous Australians Agency, I checked that it employs a lot of Indigenous people and they do advise the government. I don't understand if they're questioning the government and saying, what about this, what about that? I don't see why the voice would be any different. I mean, that was my point at the time and I've just dug this up again. Look, if we went down what the path that the ACTU is proposing, would we have another referendum or would you prefer it if it was just legislated?
18: Can I say, I can't answer that because I'm not an expert. I'm not sure whether we would get a referendum through. I really don't. I don't know. Ideally, I'd love to have, if we're going to be successful, but I'm not the expert. But we need a mechanism, Tom, to have some, to have some authority to hold governments, all governments, whether it's existing governments or new governments, accountable for not closing that gap.
4: Does Lydia Thorpe try and do that in the Senate in Canberra?
18: I don't know. I don't know. I can't speak for Lydia Thorpe. I have no idea what's in her mind.
4: Okay. What about changing the date of Australia Day? That's the other thing that the ACT has called for. Do you have an alternative date?
18: I reckon we should ask Australians what the alternative date is. By the way, it could be the day we became a federation. I don't know, but it shouldn't be the 26th of January.
4: All right, thank you for your time. Jill Gallagher there, Victoria's inaugural Treaty Advancement Commissioner. I stand by what I said, though. My biggest problem with The Voice was a lack of detail about how it would work. And I think some of the opposition to The Voice might have been, we don't want to divide people by race. Some of it might have been, I just want to stick it up Albo. It's Albo's idea and I don't like Albo, so I'll vote against it. And some of it might have been, I don't see the detail here. And remember, you go back to the previous referendum we had before that, which I think was the Republican one. And what John Howard forced the Republicans to do, which was Malcolm Turnbull, by the way, back then, was say, no, don't just say we'll have a republic, because there's 100 different sorts of republics we could have. Tell us what your model is exactly, and then we'll either vote for that model or we will not. 133693, mornings at 3aw.com.au at 19 past 9.
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13: It's Brad Arnold from Transport Victoria. Closures remain in place, will be for some time at the South Gippsland Highway in Dandenong South. Investigations continue after a serious collision in the early hours of this morning. Closures in place in both directions between the Dandenong Bypass and Greens Road. Greens Road fairly slow going over towards Frankston Flinders Road. Could try the South Gippsland Freeway further back up towards the Princess Highway. And crowds are building around Federation Square, in particular attending the World Cup live site today. Flinders Street's now closed westbound between Russell and Swanson Streets.
21: 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Gerald Quigley, our pharmacist and medical herbalist, answers the questions on air and the email trail during the week. So if you can't get to air, send Gerald an email, and he's very, very good at following up. And this week, the team will discuss that 10% of us live with some sort of phobia at some stage, a fear of public speaking, a fear of spiders, a fear of snakes, and believe it or not, a fear of lifts are common. They'll speak to a psychologist about phobias like these and how we can overcome them. A most important topic this Sunday morning, 8 o'clock, the House of Wellness. 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
4: It is 23 past nine. A lot of emails coming in about our conversation with Jill Gallagher minutes ago. Peter says, what we were asked to do 3 years ago was sign this contract and we'll work out the details later. Peter says, no, no details, no sign, which effectively is what happened. And Jason says, what advocates for this latest voice, like Jill Gallagher and the ACTU, is saying, let's keep voting for the voice until eventually we win. And the other thing about it is it doesn't have to go to a referendum. You could create a voice, as has happened here in Victoria via the treaty process, and just have it as an act of parliament. But the thing about acts of parliament is what one side of politics can put through parliament, the other side of politics can get rid of if indeed they are elected. And I might add, Jess Wilson has promised to get rid of the whole treaty apparatus if her party is elected at the November election. 1-3-6-9-3, escape your pricey telco. 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Sean, good morning.
0: Yes, hello, how are you?
4: Yeah, good, Sean.
0: Look, I was just listening to your conversation. I've got some things to speak to you about. As I have mentioned, I am Aboriginal, and I have seen the darker side of the Aboriginal people when it comes to things like taking care of their children, when it comes to things like looking after their communities. These are the things that the Aboriginal people should be worrying about. And it's not just up north, it is around in Victoria as well. It's just hidden here, far yeah. better than it is where it's in out in plain sight in the territories and the upper parts of the state. These are the things that the Aboriginal, they sit here and talk about, we need this, it was our mob 200 years, exactly 200 years. Things have changed in 200 years.
4: Well, they have, and there's, I mean, I don't think anybody's ever going to say, let's go back to the way life was lived, you know, prior to European settlement. It just isn't going to happen. Sean, you do make a good point. The problem is if you are non-Indigenous and you say to Indigenous people, take your kids to the doctor, make sure they go to school, try and have a job, don't drink too much, you get accused of being paternalist.
0: Look, I will say this. I understand that exactly. I have spoken to many people about this, but I will say this to the Aboriginal people. You cannot help people that will not help themselves.
4: All right. Well, that's interesting. Thank you, Sean. I appreciate your perspective. And look, when going back to the Howard government again, but when they had the intervention in the Northern Territory, that's they were trying to overcome, I think with the best of intentions, you know, a very high rate of dysfunction in Indigenous communities. And that was wound back by Kevin Rudd, who sort of said it was a form of modern day racism. The problem is that dysfunction in those communities is arguably no better and possibly worse. I won't go into all the details. And if, as you say, Sean, it's sort of here in Victoria, but it's hidden. They are the things we should look at first. Thank you, Sean. Appreciate the call. Diana, hello.
1: Hello, Tom. I worked in the Northern Territory on that Indigenous response, and I'm extremely proud of the work that we did up there, and we did change things, and people down in the southern area of Australia have absolutely no idea what we encountered up there.
4: Mm.
1: I had people coming up to me and saying, this is the first time in my life that I've ever been able to sleep soundly at night. Yeah. And feel safe in my bed. This is the first time I've been able to take my family and buy new clothes for them.
4: Yeah.
1: Because we did cut their payment in half. They were able to access payment. There was an enormous problem with gambling
4: yeah,
1: and alcohol.
4: Yeah. I remember, Diana, we talked about this at the time. People were given debit cards instead, and you couldn't buy alcohol or gamble or buy cigarettes with a debit card, but you could pay bills and buy food and buy clothes, couldn't you?
1: And that's exactly exactly right, and that's exactly what they did. And there were young mothers who were able to buy clothes for their babies and buy a pram and buy a washing machine, you know, things like that. But one of the things that I did want to say about modern-day Indigenous people down here, I've got to say, too, that that was one of the best working experiences of my life, and I loved everybody I worked with up there. And being an elder myself, I gained a fair bit of respect for the work that I did up there, and it was appreciated by the remote Indigenous people.
4: So when you say you're an elder, are you Indigenous but from Victoria and you went up there to help?
1: No. I'm pretty sure I have Indigenous background somewhere, but we haven't been able to trace it.
4: Yeah.
1: But I am from Victoria, and I went up voluntarily. It's just that I was one of the older.
4: Oh, I see what you mean. Yeah, there. All right. Thank you, Donna. Yeah. I'm so used to, you know, acknowledgements of country where they say we welcome any elders, past, present, or emerging, which I think an emerging elder means a young person. I've never really quite understood that, but anyway. Thank you, Diana. And look, well done to you for trying to do something practical and on the ground. Look, I mean, I have a family member who, when he was a young doctor, he worked up there as well, and he was quite horrified at some of the easily treatable health conditions that a lot of Indigenous kids had up in the Northern Territory. And the problem is I just don't know if anything much has been achieved. And I myself worked for the Shadow Minister for Indigenous Affairs for 6 months in 1990. And back, it's a long time ago now, but back then the federal government alone was spending the equivalent of $10,000 for every man, Indigenous man, woman and child. So a family of five was like spending $50,000. Now in 1990, if you had a salary of $50,000, you were doing quite well. And I thought, what if we just gave them the money? Just gave them the money and said, well, you're no longer poor because it's 50 grand a year, government guaranteed. Well, guess what? You don't have to pay any tax on it. Now, obviously you couldn't control what people would spend the money on, but I mean, the point is there was a ton of money being spent then as now. So there's no shortage of goodwill, I guess, from governments of both persuasions over the journey, but no one ever seems to agree on how you should spend the money. Do you give it to Indigenous people? Do you give them debit cards and say, you can't buy alcohol with this? Do you, I don't know, like when kids are taken away from their families up there, they have to be put into Indigenous families. Well, we don't do that with any other race. We don't say, right, if you have an Asian kid whose family has fallen apart, we don't say they must go to another Asian or, like, say, Vietnamese family. We just put them with a family who will love them and help them, and yet somehow the rules are different. Thank you, Diana. Liz, hello.
2: Oh, hello, Tom. Nice to talk to you. I'm just not sure how many Victorians are actually aware that there is a First Peoples home ownership opportunity available to them. It's for First Peoples, Indigenous and Torres Strait Islanders.
4: But see, I assume to avail yourself of that, you've got to have a steady job. You'll still be required to make some sort of repayments. And, well, let's be honest, the rate of unemployment amongst Indigenous people is pretty high.
2: Oh, I don't dispute that, and I have no problem with assisting them, but other Victorian people trying to get into the property market don't have this opportunity.
4: Yeah.
2: They qualify for the first home owners grant, just as everybody else does, but the government will match up to $20,000 deposit they contribute. The government gives them an extra $2,500 towards their legal administration costs. If they buy something brand new, the government will give them an extra $5,000,
4: yeah,
2: and the government will give them up to $10,000 towards their stamp duty.
4: Well, Liz, and as you say,
2: the income criteria is $245,000. Now,
4: yeah,
2: if they're earning up to $245,000, they probably don't need this assistance.
4: No, that's a good point, Liz. And again, there are plenty of programs out there already that apply only to Indigenous people and try and help them, but somehow it doesn't seem to be working. News headlines now with David Armstrong. David, good morning.
6: Good morning. The news at 10 o'clock, it's getting a little bit tasty down at Fed Square. Projectiles are being thrown. The crowd's starting to push back against barrier controls.
4: When you say projectiles, like what? House bricks.
6: Little bottles of water.
4: They're
6: throwing.
4: At security guards?
6: Oh, no.
4: At each other.
6: Like a Yahoo. It's like a Yahoo will get on someone's shoulders and will go Aussie, Aussie, Aussie, and then
4: throw a bottle of water.
6: No, they'll throw the bottle of water at him, and I think you get a prize if you knock him off.
4: But if you're at the football and you throw a bottle of water at like a player, you get ejected for life.
6: I was looking, it is decidedly badly organised. They've got all of the people barricaded outside Fed Square at the moment with a great big...
4: David, can I tell you, the people who run Fed Square did not want to host this.
6: I know.
4: They were forced into it by your Premier, Jacinta Allen.
6: Hang on. Anyway, this is all ahead of a midday kickoff. The gates don't open until 10:30.
4: Mm.
6: So, and there have been people there since 4. They're getting very, very... angry. Kiara
4: Parker. Well, let's ring up the World Cup people and say, could you start the game early, please?
6: That'd be nice. The opposition leader, Jess Wilson, says it's too early to say the party will take action against Moira Deeming because she made an accusation of assault against Matthew Guy and police have investigated and that assault charge has been found to be unfounded. Matthew Guy is not happy at all and we'll talk later today. Ms. Deeming is currently in London and Jess Wilson's campaigning in Bendigo and she's... probably hoping it all just goes away.
4: Well, we're going to be speaking to the Chief Police Commissioner, Mike Bush, in a moment.
6: There was a meeting last night of the IOC in Switzerland. Lausanne, Switzerland, did they meet? Did you see this?
4: Bob Catter's their advisor. And what has he warned them about?
6: I love this. The 2032 Games are going to be held in Brisbane. They're going to hold the rowing and some of the water sports on the Fitzroy River near Rockhampton.
4: What is in the water, David?
6: Crocodiles.
4: And I understand the IOC people have asked, can the crocodiles be sort of... pinned off into one area.
6: Authorities were told the river's crocodiles would not be kept behind fencing.
4: No.
6: Instead, wildlife rangers will monitor the area before athletes take to the water. So all these Steve Irwin lookalikes trudging through the mangroves.
4: Yes.
6: So there's a croc.
4: With a 303 like
6: there's a croc.
4: Mick Dundee and then leaping out with a knife, you know, into the back of the head of the crocodile.
6: What could possibly go wrong? And in sport proper, Brisbane sent an ominous warning to the rest of the AFL. You see it last night.
4: I watched it. Sydney. They were extraordinary. The attack on the ball out of the middle was like something I've never seen.
6: Coach Chris Fagan says it was close to a near complete performance.
4: Mm.
6: All of that at 10.
4: Thank you, David. 133693, mornings at 3aw.com.au. Mike Bush, Chief Commissioner of Victoria Police, is next at 25 to 10.
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4: It is 22 to 10. Joining us live in the studio now is the Chief Commissioner of Victoria Police, Mike Bush. Chief Commissioner, good morning.
28: Good morning.
4: Well, thank you for coming in today. Now, I believe that one of your goals here in Victoria is to reduce crime by 5% a year. Now, I think we had the crime stats out a week or so ago and it fell about 0.6. So how's that goal going?
28: Well, that's an important goal.
4: Mm-hmm.
28: And Victorians deserve to have less crime. So we've got to set ourselves a mission or a goal to reduce crime, not just by 5%, by 5% per year.
4: Mm.
28: And our recent stats were encouraging, but it's only a good start. So we're very much committed to reaching that target every year. We're close to being on target, but it's more about preventing people from being victims of crime. So we set ourselves a goal to keep ourselves honest.
4: I was intrigued to read John Sylvester, who reports on crime matters here on 3AW, wrote quite a lengthy article about you and the Age this morning. And he said that you want to have mandatory sentences. You know, first offence, you get this sentence. Second offence, you get that sentence plus a bit more. Third offence, a higher sentence again. Is this a call to government to change the laws about sentencing?
28: Well, there's been a lot of conversation and everyone's talking about consequence.
4: Mm.
28: And, of course, this is my view only.
4: Mm.
28: But what
4: well,
28: I believe,
4: your view is pretty important.
28: And what I believe, and this is talking to young offenders as well, but also to victims, is to ensure that to provide a deterrence to committing crime,
4: mm.
28: people should know what they're up for. And there should be some certainty around that. And that might provide that. So that's why we're having that discussion.
4: Do you feel like you've got, you know, you're trying to fight with one hand tied behind your back here? There was that teenager recently pled guilty to his part in the firebombing of the liquor business. And I think 8 days after leaving court for that, took part in the bashing of an off-duty police officer. In both cases, got community corrections orders. I mean, is the judiciary doing its part in this mandatory sentencing push?
28: Well, let's put ourselves in the victim's position. Mm. So the first arson, you know, they virtually lost their business.
4: That's right.
28: You know, huge financial loss.
4: Mm.
28: And also the fact that it's not just financial. And if they weren't physically harmed, but, you know, there's a real trauma that goes with that.
4: They could have been.
28: They could have been.
4: I mean, one of the reasons arson is such a serious crime, and Victoria is also the bushfire capital of the world, is that if you light a fire, it can spread out of control. People can and have died in the past.
28: Yeah. So there's the impact on the victim. And with the second one of our officers bashed, walking home innocently. Again, let's think about this from a victim point of view and a deterrence point of view. So how do we prevent this stuff from happening? How do we reduce the number of victims?
4: Well, lock up
28: and
4: the criminals.
28: And I'll always say
4: lock them up.
28: Certainty of consequence is going to go a long way to deterring people from committing crime. Can I also add, Tom, while we're here, I speak to a lot of these young people, and the ones that have been through the mill, they get it.
4: Mm.
28: And we know that that's not their first thought when they commit crime.
4: Through the
28: mill?
4: It
28: needs to be.
4: As in jail?
28: Yeah.
4: Mm.
28: Yeah.
4: Well, then, okay, I mean, I agree. I agree with you. I'm sure a lot of people out there, most people probably agree with you. But you've got a judiciary which doesn't seem to agree, and you've got a government which sort of talks about, you know, violent crime at all time. But, I mean, again, are you saying to the government and possibly the judiciary, we need to change our approach to punishment here?
28: Well, my stance on this is the whole system's got to work together. To ensure we've got a safe Victoria. Police are very much at the forefront of that. We've got our view. It's only one view, but we're very strong on it. But what I encourage is for everyone to come together, the system to come together, whether it's police, judiciary, government, we all get around the table, and we actually do, and work together to resolve this.
4: But is the government listening?
28: We have very open dialogue with the government, and I've said that a number of times. You know, we get a fair hearing. In fact, we get approached for our views. Of course, it's only our view. We've got to be evidence-based, but we have a good platform for putting our views forward.
4: A year ago, I had a secret lunch with a serving magistrate who cannot be named, and this magistrate's concern was that we've had 10 years of appointing magistrates, and this is their core belief, that you should never imprison a young person because imprisonment will make them into a worse criminal. Now, he felt that probably 70 to 80% of the judiciary shared this view. Now, that says to me that if you are pushing for mandatory sentences, but you come up against a judiciary which does not believe in putting young offenders behind bars, you are going to be pushing the proverbial uphill to get anything done here.
28: So my perspective on that, and, you know, I've been around a while, Tom. In fact, I've been in a lot of youth prisons. I've spoken to a lot of young offenders. Every one of their lives is a tragedy, and it is sad to see those young people in prison. However, the priority's got to be community safety and caring for victims.
4: Of course.
28: And, again, that's my view. And, you know, I think that's a good starting point.
4: How is the off-duty police officer who was bashed in South Bank several weeks ago?
28: Well, physically okay, recovering. But, you know, this has a psychological effect. Whether you're an off-duty police officer, a member of the public, member of the community, whoever, you know, there is always a psychological impact on assaults. You know, and I think about our home invasions. We have far too many of those. And I go back to our young people. They have no idea about the impact of their offending on those people. People carry that trauma forever. That's why we've got to get in front of this stuff.
4: We spent, we being the government, spent millions of dollars on an anti-machete campaign. We had bins put out there. I know the bins aren't controlled by police, but they were often put outside police stations. There was an ad campaign. They even bought some machetes to show people what machetes look like. Has there been any evidence that that campaign has started to work?
28: Look, in terms of the campaign, I don't think Justice would thank me. That was their campaign for, you know, providing a commentary on that. But it's the right thing to do to ban those weapons, and it's the right thing to follow up with an amnesty. That's how stuff gets done. But what I want to point to is, yes, we've taken through that a number of weapons were taken off the streets. Police and their searches out there in the community took equal numbers of weapons off young offenders mainly, but also older offenders. We've just got to keep working on this.
4: Because I remember last year and early this year, almost every week there was, you know, shopping centres, often in the west and the northwest, where on a weekly basis, gangs of teenagers would gather with knives and machetes and basically fight each other. I will say anecdotally, I haven't heard as many of those reports or stories coming out. So do you think there's less machete crime now than what there was, say, a year ago?
28: Yeah. Anecdotally, there is less. But every time someone sees, you know, an event like that on the telly, it creates a perception of unsafety. So that's what we've got to work on. But, yes, I think there is, and we've seen a reduction in some of our serious crime and harm figures. That's a good start, but we've got a lot more to do.
4: You said recently, I think you used the phrase, watch this space, with young criminals who are being recruited by, sorry, teenage offenders who are recruited by criminal gangs to, whether it's carry out firebombings or, I don't know, injure someone or whatever. They're being paid $1,000, $2,000, $3,000 to go and act on behalf of a criminal gang. You said you'd have something to say or do about this. It was a case of watch this space. What exactly is happening? Are we arresting the young ones to get to the older ones, or do we have an idea who the older ones are, or are they overseas and we can't touch them? What's happening?
28: So the first thing is, so what we're talking about here is Operation Eclipse is what the police refer to it as. So attacks, whether they're arson attacks, home invasions, extortions on the adult industry. We've had approximately 35 crimes against that industry. We've resolved or we've arrested people against 24 of the 35. That's a 70% arrest rate in relation to that. But that, again, is what I would term a good start. We are working our way up that tree. I've said in the last 48 hours, my staff, my teams of investigators wouldn't thank me for sharing too much detail, but, you know, they're doing a good job of working their way up.
4: But aren't some of the kingpins located overseas?
28: Quite possibly. You saw some media yesterday. We know that serious organised crime is global, transnational by nature. So there's always an international component to these things. We work really well with our Australian federal police partners. So even though we're a state police department, we're partnered with the AFP. So if we need to reach offshore, we do that through them.
4: There was some pretty nasty, we'll call it hoon activity in Narre Warren and Dandenong a couple of days ago, and some of your members ended up in the middle of it. What would you do about all these young hoons on the roads, like whether it's e-bikes, e-scooters, stolen cars, doing burnouts, that sort of thing, fighting each other? What do you want to do?
28: Well, there's too much crime on our roads. It's not just in our homes and communities. And as an organisation, the Victoria Police want to ensure that we're not giving up our roads to criminals. So we've been talking about taking a more robust approach, whether it's pursuits, whether it's hoon behaviour. And again, we saw an attack on motorists over the weekend. That, again, is unacceptable. So we're going to take a very stern approach to that kind of offender.
4: So what does that mean? Like when something happens, you actually, you do engage in the pursuit, whereas maybe in the past you might not have, or?
28: Yeah, what we don't want to do is when it involves serious offending and offenders who may have just committed a serious offence or go on to commit another serious offence, what I don't want to see is our staff thinking they've got to wave goodbye to them. I want to make sure that they are backed to bring that to a conclusion in a safe way, but not wave bye-bye to offenders and then perhaps lose them forever or have to follow up through an investigation.
4: So we need to
28: take action at the time
4: and
28: not give up our rights to criminals.
4: So does that mean like we use cars to box in the offending vehicle or use stop sticks ahead of the car to make sure they can't drive that far or all of the above?
28: All of that. We're seriously currently looking at a model that Western Australia police have, which is an interdiction team. So we've got teams out there who are trained with the right vehicles, for example, to box in vehicles and do it safely. They have been doing it for some time now. Success-wise, 80 completed interdictions, one minor injury to an officer.
4: What about illegal tobacco? Gangs are making more money out of tobacco in this country, I would say, but particularly in this state, than I believe they are from drugs these days because the profit margin is just so massive. Now, I don't know that there are shops selling illegal tobacco all over the place. It is done openly. No one seems to care about the risk of being arrested. Are you doing anything about that?
28: Well, we'll support our colleagues out of justice, the Victoria tobacco licensing teams. So we'll support them in their work. They're at the front of that. But to your main point there, and you've said it yourself, serious organised crime groups don't care what commodity they're dealing in. It's the one that'll bring the best margin.
4: Sure.
28: So that's why they focus on tobacco, illicit drugs, you name it. We want to focus on the entities. So while the licensing people will focus on, you know, the outlets, we'll focus on the organised crime entities.
4: But why not go into the outlets? I think they do this up in Queensland. The Queensland Police does this. And so, righto, you know, here's this brand of, we know it's illegal cigarettes. The brand starts with M. I'm not allowed to say it on air. But, you know, seize them all, seize the money, seize all the stock in the shop, arrest the one or two or three people working there and just say bang and just keep doing it and doing it and doing it till eventually, well, you know, they're going to have to find another way of selling illegal cigarettes.
28: Well, I think the licensing authority have a focus on that, and I'll leave it to them to talk to, but we're there in support of them.
4: But it is against the law what they're doing. I don't see why, like, we can just handball it, to use an Australian rules expression. to the licensing authority, or in some cases to local councils to do. You know, if gangs are involved, maybe it should be police who are armed and might have to deal with someone who could turn violent.
28: Well, our focus is on the networks that are doing that. So we have a lot of overt and covert methodology to focus on networks who will ply their trade in the serious organised crime domain.
4: So are we making progress?
28: We are.
4: One of the other things I think you said when you started last year was when you went and visited police stations, you couldn't believe the ratio of police officers who were behind desks doing paperwork versus out, you know, on the beat, as they used to say. Has that changed?
28: We're in the process of changing that. You would have seen that. Quite a bit of media commentary. Our priority when we have a choice is to have, and I call it more street than station. So if we need cops out behind desks and counters, we'll put them out there. That has an impact, though.

0: police?
1: Investigated, resolved, closed. We put out a statement this morning on that.
0: So nothing happened, as in nothing criminal took place?
1: That's the finding of the investigation. That's now in the public domain.
0: Is it... My understanding is if you make a false claim to police, that potentially is itself an offence. Is that going to be looked at here?
1: Look, you know, you look at this from an investigation point of view and also from a victim point of view. Often it's a matter of perception, but we deal with reality and we deal with evidence, and that's what we've made our decision based upon.
0: So you've looked at the video, spoke to the people involved and decided no criminal act has taken place.
1: Yeah, and it's mainly based on the video that's in the public domain, so I think everyone's come to a similar conclusion.
0: Mike Bush, we'll leave it there. Thank you so much for your time.
1: Thank you.
0: Chief Commissioner of Victoria Police, Mike Bush. Back to calls and emails in a moment. 133 693 at 5 to 10.
2: 3AW traffic. IGA's 3-day sale is here. 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
3: It's Brad from Transport Victoria. Still closes in Dandenong South, up and down the South Gippsland Highway. Between the Dandenong Bypass and Greens Road, after a serious collision in the early hours of this morning, investigations will continue for the next few hours. Greens Road carrying a lot of extra traffic over to Frankston, Dandenong Road. If you're further back of the Western Port Highway or through Lynbrook, stay on the South Gippsland Freeway. Take that northbound up towards the Princes Highway instead. And in the city, Flinders Street's closed westbound between Russell and Swanson Streets to make way for safe pedestrian movements around the live side of Federation Square.
4: Only days remain until the end of the financial year, which also means Lexus of Blackburn's end of financial year demonstrator event is coming to an end. This is your last opportunity to secure a current model low kilometre as new Lexus demonstrator from Lexus of Blackburn, including advanced electric, hybrid and plug-in hybrid models. But time and demonstrator stock is running out. Lexus of Blackburn's end of financial year demonstrator event ends in a matter of days. LMCT 10093.
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0: Righto, it is almost 10 o'clock, so news coming up shortly with David Armstrong. After the news, I want to go back to Jacinta Allen's latest achievements, accomplishments. She's now the highest paid premier in Australia.

0: same time, she's also the least popular and by a considerable margin. Like, for example, in South Australia, their Labor Premier, Peter Malinauskas, he's hugely popular with people. He goes to the footy, he enjoys a beer, he has a tattoo, he's very fit. I don't know, people seem to really like him. That's not the case here in Victoria. Now, look, Jacinda Allen is not in charge of the Remuneration Tribunal, but like Steve Bracks back in the 2000s, like Tony Abbott about 12 years ago, she could have knocked back the pay increase if she wanted to. Also, I want to play you a bit of a video that Karl Stefanovic has put out. He says, I'm free, free of the Nine Network. He's formally been sacked. You'll never see him on today again. And the Socceroos will kick off in just 2 hours time against our traditional rivals Paraguay. Are you taking the afternoon off work? We'll speak to someone who is. 133-693.
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2: 11 degrees in Melbourne, cloudy at top today, 14, 10 o'clock. Good morning. I'm David Armstrong. Crowds are getting rowdy at Fed Square's World Cup live side ahead of the Socceroos match against Paraguay. Kiara Parker is there.
3: Bottles and signs have been thrown and a barrier was launched into the air as crowds gather. People have been queuing for hours, fans in green and gold chanting, let us in as they wait. Gates are now opened early, people running in to get their spot by the big screen. Security has been beefed up after chaos on Saturday when people stormed the gates after capacity was reached in minutes and flares were set off. Kickoff is at midday. The Socceroos are out to make history to qualify for the knockout stages of the tournament for the third time. Kiara Parker, Federation Square.
2: Victoria's top cop has vowed to crack down on hoon drivers, saying police are taking a more robust approach to lawless behaviour on our roads. Pursuit policies are being reassessed after several alarming incidents put innocent lives at risk this week. Chief Commissioner Mike Bush has told Tom Elliott the force is looking at a model used by WA police.
4: Which is an interdiction team. So we've got teams out there who are trained with the right vehicles, for example, to box in vehicles and do it safely. They have been doing it for some time now. Success-wise, 80 completed interdictions. One minor injury to an officer.
2: Parents have slammed teachers for generic school reports this term with little or no detail. It's a consequence of the ongoing industrial action by the education union. The government says it sympathises, while the union says the report comments are an example of the excessive workload that teachers are fighting. Trade unions are urging the federal government to try again for an Indigenous voice to Parliament. They also want Australia Day moved. Victoria's inaugural Treaty Advancement Commissioner, Auntie Jill Gallagher, says the voice referendum was corrupted. And this would be a test of the Prime Minister's leadership.
5: Use dirty politics. If you don't know, vote no. You know, their campaign was to the people who already don't like Aboriginal people.
2: The Prime Minister's described criticism of Labor's tax reforms as nonsense, claiming concerns will dissipate. Federal government has passed the legislation. Anthony Albanese says tax reform is always hard. He believes people will adjust to the changes over time. In Sydney, Bondi Beach has been closed again due to a shark sighting. Lifeguards have advised that all beaches will be closed after a shark was seen for the fourth day in a row. In finance at the Open, the All Ordinaries up 21, our dollar 69.13 US.
1: Finance on 3AW. The financial year ends soon, and so does Lexus of Blackburn's demonstrator event. Visit Lexus of Blackburn while demonstrator stock lasts.
2: Brisbane coach Chris Fagan insists his side isn't looking at the top four just yet, despite a big win over second place Sydney. The back-to-back premiers have moved to sixth on the ladder after a 43-point victory at the Gabba. Fagan says the Lions aren't getting ahead of themselves.
6: I just think it's such an even comp this year. You look at the ladder, like, it was a huge game for us tonight. I mean, you know, we're now equal with Geelong. But if we had lost and we're playing them next week, we could have ended up two games behind Geelong next week. So every game's fairly big at the moment. So really in that mode of just trying to not look any further ahead than that.
2: In World Cup action, Netherlands are up 2-0 against Tunisia at halftime. Japan and Sweden, nil all. Earlier, Germany, Cote d'Ivoire and Ecuador secured their spots in the round of 32. And Formula One's Austrian Grand Prix has been declared a heat hazard race in the midst of a scorching European summer. That's the latest news and sport.
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